0: they knew that potentially there was another lawmaker that lived, you know, really, really close to where they encountered this guy, and then they went to that person's house, you know, not having a 911 call, not just out of a hunch that this guy might be, you know, targeting politicians. And I think that's where they found the dead people. And this guy, I don't know if he was Republican, he was Democrat, but man, what is happening to our country? Not only to the world and what, you know, Israel and Iran, what Iran is trying to do to Israel. Not only that, but what's happening to our country? Like, it is just absolutely a crap show. If it's not the stuff that's happening in L.A., then it's then it's this guy. You know, this guy who rolls up to Minnesota lawmakers and guns them down based on, let me, they said what, he didn't like the guy, and did they catch him alive or did they kill him?
1: They caught him alive.
2: Alive, yeah.
0: Oh, so he'll go through mm-hmm. the trial process and we'll get to, you know, maybe some answers to this. But let me, didn't he, his original, what he was pissed off about was the way that the woman that he killed voted on a particular bill?
1: Yes. He said she flip-flopped.
0: She flip-flopped on a bill that was a federal bill or just a Minnesota bill?
1: I think it was just a Minnesota bill.
0: Just a Minnesota bill.
1: I think so.
0: We'll get into that next. I want to be on time today. Let me, so I can get Joe Exotica. I have to be right at 9 o'clock. And I get, what, 15 minutes with him?
1: Yes.
0: So Joe Exotica today at 9. Randy Couture, UFC Hall of Famer, at 11.
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0: He's turned into quite the jokester, is he not? Oh. Asking me if I wanted Warsaw, Indiana's No King protest footage.
1: They did have one.
0: Did they really?
4: 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Aquabito.com/Bubba. 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
0: How do you know, that Warsaw, Indiana had a No Kings protest?
1: Colton and I went over the map and I went up to Indiana and looked and I saw Warsaw had one.
0: Yeah,
1: they had it at the local, one of the local parks, I think, or the city hall.
0: I should ask Larry if there's any problems. I really didn't see any. I think the No Kings protest is exactly how protests are supposed. I think everybody was behaved. I don't know that there was a lot of violence or burned down cars or.
5: One guy got shot and killed in Utah.
0: Okay. That's pretty good considering how many hundreds of No King protests there were, right?
2: I think there was like 500 planned. I mean, it was a massive number.
0: Yeah, I mean, there were a lot, you know, a lot planned and only one dead. That's how you protest, my friend. Here's the thing, though. I didn't know, you know, it was organized by this, was it Christy Walton? Christine or Christy Walton?
1: Yes.
0: I didn't even know, like, she's not even really a Walton.
1: No.
0: She married one of Sam Walton, by the way, Sam Walton, the founder of Walmart. She married one of his sons. And one of his sons was her husband. So she's not even really a Walton. And then he died, and Macho, you might want to hear this. He died on in an ultralight wreck, you know, those ultralight, you know, those ultralight,
2: like he flew, like Mach flew,
0: like Mach and Mach's father flew.
1: Oh no.
0: And he died in an ultralight accident and all of his money went to her.
5: That's how it goes.
0: And she's, you know, going crazy. So I guess Walmart's trying to distance itself from this No Kings rally because they feel that their base, their Walmart base, is probably more Donald Trump than, I don't know. I think Walmart's pretty much even, don't you think? Or do you think that it might be a little more. You think Walmart might be a little more red than blue is with regards to their. I think they're right down the middle. I think they're down the middle. I think everybody goes to Walmart.
1: Yeah, I think it depends on what city you're in, but I think they're down the middle.
2: They don't want to alienate half the country.
0: Yeah, but you're right. Like, Dan, here's the deal. You have, no matter what side of the fence you're on, you've alienated nearly 50% of potentially your audience. If you just keep your mouth shut and you don't really go one way or the other, then you got everybody, right?
2: Yes.
0: But, you know, so here you are, Walmart. This isn't even a real Walton. This is a woman that married into the Walton family who's... The real Walton died in an ultralight accident, and she's in, I think at one time she might have been the richest woman in the world.
1: Yeah, that's what it says. Nice title. Yeah.
0: Yeah, that's a nice title. Dan, would you?
2: Yeah.
0: Would you roll up and be a sugar daddy? Baby? Would you be a sugar baby? Would you be a sugar baby?
2: How's she look?
0: Oh, horrible. Absolutely horrible. But you can be that sneaky guy sneaking in at 3 o'clock. Well, and she's like, Danny, you're so hot. Even though I'm 75 and I'm an old bag, what kind of airplane would you like? Dan, you had to go and lay the coals to her like once a week. Like, you know, every Wednesday was like your day to go lay the coals to her. You know, but you got like a new, you know.
2: Gulfstream.
0: Back. Dan, here's the deal. What would be your ultimate car? What would be your ultimate car that if you could buy, if something, you know, like your ultimate? I know you got a Lamborghini. I know you got a. I don't think you have a Ferrari in your. I think you got what? You got a Cybertruck.
2: Mm-hmm.
0: Lamborghini.
2: The Ferrari Testarossa.
0: Okay.
2: And the Ferrari race car.
0: Oh, okay, but take the race car. Street legal.
2: Okay, so I just have the Testarossa.
0: Testarossa and the Cybertruck.
2: And the Lambo Sturato.
0: Okay, so if there's one car, because you had a sugar mama, and she said, listen, money's no... hold on, I'm going to give you a $3 million budget, Danny.
2: Okay, that's reasonable.
0: Okay, what would it be, a McLaren? Would it be a...
2: That would either be a Bugatti, a Koenigsegg, or a Pagani. Probably a Pagani.
0: Is that what are those things going for?
2: Yeah, they're about $2.5-3 million.
0: Here's the
2: ridiculous cars.
6: Manhunt in Minnesota happening right now.
0: By the way, they caught the guy, and I'm so glad they caught him and didn't. Well, I would have preferred they blew him away, but not in this instance. I want to know why he did it. I want to know what makes this guy tick. I want to know exactly what's wrong with our country.
5: Dude, these get me too, because these guys that give up their freedom to commit, you know, a crime over political or religious reasons, and then they leave their family behind. It's just that just fascinates me.
0: It does too. And like, I really want to pay attention as to what set this guy off, especially if, like you said, Seth, if you're a sound mind and you know that you're done, you're going to be in prison for the rest of your life. You're not going to see your family again. You're done. Like what irritate and makes you that mad that you are willing to do such a heinous act, all in the name of politics? We all hate politics. I mean politics by nature in today's environment is 50-50 at best 50-50.
2: So it's, you really only have about 45% support,
0: so it's best to kind of just unfortunately keep your mouth shut.
2: Mm-hmm.
0: It's best if you're in business, other than what we do, and that's to irritate people and to, you know, gin up, if you will, people's opposition and opposing, you know, views. But for the most part, you know, like Dan, you as a plastic surgeon, you just probably don't let your political affiliation go into the office or into your workplace, because it could affect business.
2: In fact, during the election, there were some political signs at the business that were taken down because it's not appropriate.
0: Signs that you didn't put up, right?
2: No, some of the other people, some of the other tenants were doing signs.
0: Yeah.
2: And, you know, the landlord
0: aren't you the anchor tenant, too?
2: Yeah.
0: You're the largest tenant in that building, so it could be like, that could be blamed on you when realistically it was some two-room office upstairs from you that put it out.
2: In fact, I got a nasty email because someone saw it and thought it was me, and send a nasty email to me about it.
0: Yeah, and you're like, it's not me. Yeah. I'm doing lip injections and boob jobs. I mean, you know, I do have an opinion as to who I want to win president, but I'm certainly not going to throw it out there on a sign.
2: Right.
0: Come get some Botox, though.
2: Please.
6: A suspect on the run after what authorities call a politically motivated assassination.
0: This was
6: former Minnesota.
0: This was horrible. Yeah. This was so horrible. This asshole dressed up like a cop, had an SUV that looked like a cop car, didn't have the red and blue light bar, but he had like a full-blown wrecker wheel and light package on his car, so you could be like, you know, didn't he kill him like at 2:30 in the morning? So if somebody's just rapping on your door at 2:30 in the morning and they got this full-blown, you know, like wheel and light package on their car, you know, and it's illuminated, and he has full police gear on
5: and a mask because they knew him.
0: Oh, they did.
5: Yes.
0: And so you're
2: appointed to a committee. He didn't like work for Walz, but he was appointed to a committee that they also
0: analyze you, and you could at the minimum.
7: Not if you don't got any money.
0: At the minimum, you're what? Staying 72.
7: You got no insurance to pay the bill. You're out of there.
0: Well, the state will pay for you. Because I guarantee you, John Byrne ain't got good enough insurance to stay a week.
7: Insurance.
0: That's why
7: I stayed in the shape I'm in.
0: He said, I don't even have that on my car, let alone my health. Please. I don't even got insurance on my house, my car.
7: Insurance.
0: I don't even know how to spell insurance. Please.
7: The only insurance I've got is that I'm going to die one day.
0: Right. So you have been Baker acted before for a week?
7: Yeah, I was, let me tell you a story. No, I better not, I'm long-winded. No, I was,
0: No, tell the story. I'd like to know your, maybe, how many times have you been Baker acted? First of all, let's start with that.
7: One and a half.
0: Okay.
7: Well, no, okay, officially for that addiction, if you want to, you know, that too. I guess that's a mental issue.
0: Yeah, I mean, what were you, first of all, was it rehab, or was it a funny farm?
7: No, it was the first time was a funny farm. Second one was a rehab. What ended up happening is this is tragic.
1: Tampa Tom, you're getting a little. Are you sweating over there?
0: No, I think he's getting ready to cry.
1: His handler, his handler's is like he's getting nervous over there.
8: Well, yeah. I'm getting nervous when he starts telling stories like this about being, you know, Baker acting. Well, I mean,

0: She headed to Orlando, oddly enough. She came by. We were passionate for 3 days while I was listening to the second Toto album, Hydra. And then she got on.
1: So you're listening to the second Toto album over and over while you're making sweet love for 3 days, knowing that she's going to Orlando and she had already dumped you. But she came over to maybe some goodbye sex with the Toto second album.
0: Yeah, for a couple of days.
1: Right.
0: I've been listening to that.
2: Did that have any hits on it? Like Africa or their other one or no? That
0: 99.
2: Oh, really? Okay.
0: Yes.
2: Yeah. Okay.
0: You know that one.
1: So back to the Baker acting.
0: Thank you for guiding me because I get off. Okay. So what ended up happening was I had to call my parents. It was all the way across the state, and I was just my brain was like. So my parents were nice. They were really quiet on the 400-mile drive back home. So then I decided, I'm going to go live my life on my own. I'm going to go down to Orlando.
1: And fight for her.
0: No. I was saying, that's just a coincidence. I want to go to Orlando. And I had my little Pinto at the time. And went down 95. And I decided I was going to get an apartment. But I could not get an apartment. Well, made it have quite enough money. But the one place that I could get was, and no homo, but two homos. And I was like.
1: I got a roommate for two homosexual
0: men. Yeah, I don't have to lock my door every night.
1: Well, most homosexual men aren't going to prey on a non-homosexual guy. Especially you. They're probably into each other more than you.
0: Probably. But, I had my long black hair.
3: He looked like Kurt Russell.
4: Governor Tim Walz. Several planned protests.
1: Everybody that he wanted to kill was Democrat. So what throws people off, though, is that he was appointed to a particular board with fellow with a lot of Democrats. So and nobody's really reporting what he is registered as. Or what he has, what his voting history has been.
5: He said he voted for Trump, according to his roommate Bubba. But I think that he may be like a registered Democrat, which is why they're not saying anything. It doesn't fit their narrative.
6: It looks like a lot of the potential targets he had were all pro-choice activists.
1: So this had to do with abortion?
6: That's what it's looking like.
5: Yeah.
4: Canceled today, as thousands were.
1: So, I'm pro-abortion. Would he be mad at me?
5: Yeah. If you were a lawmaker and had any kind of political savvy.
1: I'm pro-abortion.
4: Told to shelter in place. ABC's Faith Abube leads us off from the scene in Minnesota.
1: Mommy, our favorite, Faith Abube.
7: Tonight, a manhunt in Minnesota for 57-year-old Vance Bolter, who authorities say assassinated a beloved Minnesota lawmaker and her husband.
1: Poor woman and poor dude. Man, just living their life.
2: Bob, I sent you a story in your IM of his roommate speaking about some of his background.
1: The nut jobs roommate?
2: Yeah.
1: Okay. Mm-hmm. Yeah, let me get to that. Let me see here. Boom. Here we go. Is that it?
6: No, I think you clicked on my messenger.
1: Oh, I did.
6: That was some of the King stuff. No Kings.
1: Is that from Warsaw? All right. Is this right here, Seth?
2: Yeah.
1: Okay. So this is the bad guy's roommate. And it might give us some insight. I don't know.
5: Regardless if he was Republican or Democrat, I agree with Jonesy that the guy's just, crazy.
1: Doesn't matter. Crazy.
5: He's crazy.
1: Crazy comes on both sides of the aisle, please.
8: Can you talk about his politics a little bit?
5: I know this guy's crazy.
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0: moments that people, that people were going through? Because he didn't care.
1: He sits up there on the hill with you.
0: He's he's really disturbed about something, and I go, what now? Like, you know,
1: disturbed,
0: I got
1: the word we're looking for.
0: I got a million things going on, as everybody knows. Got a big night tonight. And I go, what's wrong with Lummy? Lummy can get through anything. I can give Lummy 14 tasks and he'll get them all done. And he said, well, he was calling Gene to make sure that he was, you know.
1: I'm usually here like 22.
0: Yeah. Yes. You know, so it was like 5:30. Gene's usually here. Gene's like the earliest. In fact, I think Gene's the only one. Seth, isn't Gene the only one that I allow to come in early? Everybody else, I have a 54 rule on.
2: I don't know. I don't know if that rule is still intact. I know Brian comes in a little early sometimes, but he's sometimes so quiet you don't even know he's here.
1: I used to have that rule.
0: No, not really.
1: Yeah, you used to get mad if I got here early.
0: Okay. Well, we didn't. We don't anymore because we love you, Gene. And so Lummy says, well, I mean, maybe Seth, you can tell me what Lummy said to you, because he was very disturbed. He called Gene. Gene should, you know, you should be hearing Gene's F-450 dually rolling down the road. And that's not quite what Lummy heard now, was it, Seth?
2: No, he called Gene, and then he came back in the studio, and then he was like kind of looking down, and he told me, he's like, you know, Gene will be here in a little bit. And I was like, okay. And he said, it's his anniversary.

0: you can go both roles. I know you're very talented, so
1: thank you.
0: Could you go both roles?
1: Yeah. Hey, Gene.
2: Hey, Lummy.
1: Well, hey, Gene, where are you at? But are you usually here?
2: I know I'm usually there. About 15, 20 minutes got away from me today, if you know what I mean.
1: Know what do you mean, Gene?
2: Well, you know, Sarah rolled to the left, Ted to the right. Okay, Gene.
0: I got all Sarah right, to the left and Sarah to the right. That's what he said?
2: Yeah. I'm like, all right, Gene, well, you're going to be here. I'll be there on time, but, you know, a little 15 minutes. You get what I'm saying there, buddy, huh? Huh? Yeah, Gene, I got it. So I'll see you when you get it.
0: Gene, you're breaking off a piece of 22 after?
3: And Lummy's the first guy to find out about it.
4: It's my anniversary. It's my ninth year anniversary. And Sarah just, you know, she rolled to the right, rolled on top of me.
2: She's a beautiful woman.
4: I said, you know, it's hard to stop that.
0: I got to be at work, baby. I got to go do the radio show. I mean, I know you're trying to put that beautiful ass on me right now, but I got to go be a radio superstar. That's one of the reasons you like me. I mean, I can't sit here and make love all now morning long. I got to go be a radio superstar.
2: But don't worry, Lummy. She got on top. She did all the work.
0: No, Lummy. I said, listen, babe. We got to make this a fast one tonight. After we do the Bubba thing, we'll make beautiful love, baby. We might even make cheap love. When I go to this gimmick tonight and I'm signing autographs, people taking pictures with me, and you'll see that you're, hold on, I'm going to use Gene Lasker's language. When you see that you're bolded up to a superstar, that's what he says. When he talks about his girl holding his arm, she's bolded up. When you're bolded up to a superstar, and I'm walking that red carpet tonight, you know, I'm just saying, how about it? We'll make sweet love tonight. Tonight's just a little, this morning's just a quick little appetizer, sweetie, to what I got going for you tonight, baby.
3: Did you deliver, Gene?
0: Yeah, Jolene. I mean, Gene, did you party? I mean, did you get your party?
4: Yeah.
0: You got your party? I'm thinking, is she listening right now?
4: Oh, I imagine she's listening right now.
0: And I'm assuming as we all get older, we don't really turn. I don't think any of us are probably, I don't think any of us in this building right now are, before we go to work, you know, ass layers. I mean, I think that we probably all have our little window of when we do that sort of thing, but I guarantee you that collectively, and that window may be anywhere from noon to 9 p.m., but I guarantee you that none of us are, you know, 4:30.
4: Not me.
0: 4:15 ass layers.
4: No.
0: I'm not. I would be like, listen, honey, you know this is, I actually am so routine based that I gotta stick to my routine. I gotta get up at a certain time, I gotta eat, then I gotta poop, and then I gotta take a shower, and then I gotta brush my teeth, then I gotta figure out what I'm wearing. A lot of times I'll pick out what I'm wearing the night before so I have it laid out, like new underwears and stuff like that. I'm very ritual based. I bet all you guys are ritual based.
4: Well, I don't pick out what I wear. She dresses me.
0: Well, okay. But again, that's ritual. She does it, right?
4: Yeah.
0: Lummy, do you have a ritual?
1: Yes, I do.
0: Alarm clock goes off the same time every time.
1: Yes, and then I make my way to the garage where I get ready.
0: Do any of us...
4: Why the garage? What does that mean?
0: Because answer for you?
1: Yes, sir.
0: Because that's probably where the washer and dryer is.
1: Yes.
0: And it might be where she has, because a lot of people in their garage where their washer and dryer, they'll also have like a rack where they hang clothes.
1: Yep.
0: And so they're coming out of the dryer to let them, you know.
1: Exactly.
0: Kind of uncrinkle. So she has Lummy's stuff, probably his basketball shorts and his shirt, either in the dryer or hung.
4: Hanging on the door of the dryer.
0: And you just go ahead and get dressed there because that's where your washer and dryer is.
1: Exactly.
0: And it doesn't, it's...
3: No, it's, that can't be
0: it's
3: it,
0: more
3: Mommy.
0: Quiet. It's more quieter out there.
3: Well, that's it. Is she sending you out there because of the... Do you make a lot of noise when you get ready?
1: No, that's... Bubba actually nailed it.
3: It's just because the closer the washer
0: and
3: dryer.
0: Exactly. Yeah. Okay. But it does cut down on the noise.
1: It sure does.
0: Because she doesn't want to wake that little monster up.
1: No, we do not.
0: Now, does he pretty...
4: No, we do not.
0: Is he pretty schedule-based? Like, does he wake up the same time every day?
1: Unfortunately, yes, he does.
4: Because, what do you mean, unfortunately? Too early?
1: 6:30.
0: So he's up at 6:30.
1: Yes.
0: Is that a Saturday and Sunday, too?
2: Yes. Oh. Every single day.
3: You ever met a kid who likes to sleep in when they're three or four?
4: No.

0: right away. Right.
1: Exactly.
2: You're right. Sleeping in starts when you become an adult. Right. Now, what time does he actually hit the wall and just fall down and go, just done?
1: But not, he, well, we try to get him in by 8, and he loves to be up by 9.
2: Say so you try 9. To get, you try to.
3: Any naps in there?
1: Yeah.
3: Oh, yeah. Okay.
2: Oh, yeah. How about you, Seth? Like, you know, you ritual. Does any of your girls cook you breakfast?
0: No, dude. Everybody's sleeping. Not even to one.
2: My.
3: What the hell kind of hat you got on, Seth?
0: He's got a gay Cubs hat.
2: Is it Cubs?
0: I thought
3: it was Disney World or something.
0: Probably might as well be, Gene.
1: That's the 1908
0: Such a fruity Cubs. Baby blue, now that you mention it.
3: 1908?
1: Yeah, 1908, 1914 Cubs.
3: Oh, that's nice.
2: That's actually pretty cool.
0: Is it the 1908, 1914?
3: Yeah. Now it's cool.
2: That would fit me.
0: Well, okay, great, man.
3: Well, I'm glad you got to explain it so you didn't look like a dork all day.
2: Hold on, though. And what you don't realize is it's this.
3: Because now it's cool.
2: Hold on. And it's fitted.
3: Yeah,
2: but that's
3: back in the day, man. That would have been a unique
2: that's
3: piece.
2: That's a badass hat.
3: Thank yeah, it is.
2: Thank you. May think it's gay.
3: It was in the beginning because we didn't know what it was.
2: I'll give you $10 for it,
0: dude. I don't even want to tell you. I want to tell you how much it was.
2: Oh, can I tell you how much it was?
0: Yeah,
2: 55.
0: Yeah, it was 50.
2: Yeah,
3: was it really?
1: That's expensive.
3: I couldn't do that. I couldn't pay 50 for that hat.
2: But it was at the Cubs store, so they get you for an extra 10 right there.
3: Where's that place at?
2: At the Cubs, at Wrigley Field,
0: right across from the stadium, Gene. You know, where there's no
3: our stadium.
2: No, Gene.
1: The Cubs.
2: Hold
1: the Cubs.
2: On, everybody, be quiet. Gene, have you ever?
3: I don't know where Wrigley's at.
2: Have you ever heard of a team called
3: the Illinois?
2: It's in Illinois. Yes, Illinois.
3: Yeah.
2: Right by Des Moines Money's.
3: Yeah. I remember now.
2: So, do you know where? Have you ever heard of the Chicago Cubs?
3: Yeah.
2: Yeah. Do you know where they play?
3: Yeah, they play at Wrigley's.
2: Wrigley Field. Well, within that, right across the street is a, like, probably, is it their official?
0: No, it's not, but I mean, it might as well be. I mean, it's they have, you know, every shirt and every hat that's ever been made.
2: Right. Like, you know, the Tampa Tarpons, they got that gift shop right?
1: Yeah, right in the stadium.
2: Right. Do all ballparks have, like, does the Trop have an official merchandise
1: place? Yeah, right when you walk in the out.
2: Gene,
1: yeah.
2: Don't you say yeah. When's the last time?
3: Well, the Rays do, so everybody else must.
2: Well, you don't know. When's the last time you went to a Rays game at Tropicana Field?
3: I've never been to Tropicana Field.
2: Exactly.
3: I've been to a concert there before, and a race there before.
2: Oh, yeah, they had a race there, and then I heard the promoter screwed all the racers out of the money.
3: Yeah.
2: I heard
3: both nights.
2: I heard the first night he said, hey, listen,
3: I'm gonna pay everybody tomorrow.
2: I'm gonna pay everybody tomorrow. I gotta count all the pit money and all the things and concessions and the kind of deal.
3: And it runs so late that we didn't care.
2: Right. So like, and that's not uncommon.
3: No.
2: For a reputable promoter. And then if there's a guy that like broke his motor or broke his,
3: he's leaving, he usually gets paid.
2: Then the promoter will be like, okay, I'll get you. You know, you finished last in the A main. And it pays $350 or $400 or whatever.
3: Right.
2: So they'll do that. But if you got a 2-day show, you know, you just pay everybody on Saturday night.
3: Right.
2: So there's this guy who had a harebrained idea back in the, was it the like 91 or 90?
3: Yeah.
1: 92.
2: And he was like, I'm going to have a 410 or 360?
3: Yeah, both. We had a 360 class. And we had the World Outlaws for 410 class.
2: Yeah, so they had 360 and 410 sprint cars go to the Tropicana Field.
1: I sent you pictures of it.
2: And they made a dirt track
3: on the inside. I run second both nights.
2: Really?
1: Who did you see? Steve Kinzer.
3: Did I meet him?
1: No. Did you lose to him?
3: I lost to I think it was Taylor Andrews and
2: so local boys.
3: Red Stauffer. Yeah, local boys.
2: Now was it
3: in the 360 with the local boys?
2: Oh yeah, you're right. You're not running 410s.
3: Right.
2: So what is this? Is this
3: that's it? Down, little bowl.
1: If you scroll down, they have a picture of it.
0: My God, it looks like it was from the 50s. They got it all black and white, man.
2: Now, Gene, was it bigger than? Was it like the size of Sunshine?
3: It's about half the size of Sunshine.
2: But was it? Were you constantly
3: turning?
2: Turning.
3: Yeah. We did. There was no straightaway. You burp the straightaway. Okay.
2: Man, and it did.
3: It was fun.
2: But hold on. But it didn't go well at all. Like, they put no fans in
3: the
2: stadium.
3: They put no fans in it. They killed everybody.
2: That right there is their Saturday night feature where, you know, you needed, in order for this guy to make money, he would have needed this whole lower bowl to be full.
3: But it was all the way around. So, I mean, there was a lot of people there. Truthfully, there were, for the first time ever, there was a kind of a lot of people there. That picture right there, all the way around now, because the stands was all around.
2: And here's the thing, man. He was way ahead of his time because now look what they do in St. Louis. It's for the Gateway.
3: Yep.
2: So, yeah. But what did it pay to win Saturday night? $2,000?
3: Yeah, $2,500. I believe it was $2,500 for Saturday and $1,000 for Friday night.
2: There's right there, Steve Kinzer.
3: That's Sammy Swindell right behind
2: him. That was probably, I bet you, you know what? I think Lasowski raced this.
3: Yeah, he probably did.
2: I think Danny raced that.
3: Yeah.
2: So, anyway, what I was talking about earlier, Lasker, we got a little bit of a game to play with you today, but I don't want to necessarily say it because I don't want you to prepare for it. I want it just to be organically. Oh, we were talking about the last time you've been to the drop. That's probably the last time you've been to the drop.
3: Exactly.
2: In 1992 to race a sprint car.
3: I think I went to a concert there for somebody. I don't remember
2: who. Yeah, they used to have concerts there back in the day, remember? Yeah,
3: I might have went there. Because I remember walking a long ways to get to it. Like a bunch of, the walkway going to it is a real long way.
2: Well, yeah, they would have the stage
3: like a block long?
2: Well, no, they'd have the stage I think just on the verge of where the infield met the outfield. They'd have the stage right behind,
3: I'm talking about outside, where
2: right behind second base.
3: Wherever we parked, we had to walk a long way.
2: Right, Lemmy, have you been to a concert there?
1: Yes.
2: Seth, did you ever go to concerts, Drop?
0: No.
2: They literally would have, you know.
0: Oh, yeah, last damn show I went, I saw Lil Wayne there.
1: There you go.
2: And I think it wasn't the configuration or isn't the configuration where they usually have the stage kind of behind second base.
1: Yes.
2: And then
1: it's in the outfield, center field.
2: The infield's just
3: Lil Wayne.
2: Lil Wayne.
0: Yeah. That's
3: the rapper?
2: Yeah.
0: Yeah.
3: He must have been right at home, right in the ghetto.
0: He did say that. He felt at home. He sensed it was the ghetto that was around him outside.
3: Yeah.
2: But unfortunately, the tickets were so high, none of the ghetto could get in. So it was just a bunch of alternative guys like Seth Kushner there. So, Lasker, happy anniversary to you and Sarah.
3: Thank you.
2: 9 years?
3: 9 years, huh?
2: 9 years. How's your son, Coben, doing?
3: Great.
2: Does he like school?
3: Oh, yeah, he loves school.
2: Is he playing any sports?
3: Not yet.
2: You going to get him in any sports?
3: Whatever he wants to do. I'm not going to make him be a sporter.
1: I thought he was going to do the band, too.
3: He is doing band. Oh, okay. He's doing band right now.
2: You're making him do band?
3: I don't make him do anything like that.
2: What's he playing?
3: He was playing the saxophone in eighth grade, and when he got to ninth grade, the band, you know, which marches and stuff, the dude comes up and says, listen, man, you know, you only got a year in, and you're playing good, but you're not playing good enough for the guys that's already been here for 3 years, and we got plenty of saxophone players. You want to play the drums? Because we need some drummers. So he started playing the drums, and now he's playing a big old long line of electric bells. What do you call them?
2: You got your guy.
3: Xylophones.
0: He's playing a xylophone?
3: And it's like a piano.
0: Yeah.
3: Yeah.
1: Wow.
0: Is that a xylophone, right?
3: I don't know. It starts with an X.
2: Does he bring it home and practice and stuff?
3: I bought him a miniature one already to practice at home. $3,000.
2: And how long do you think he's going to stick with it?
3: I don't know. As long as he wants to, I guess.
2: No, but
3: hopefully just this year, and then he gets into the football.
2: Yeah, let's get him into football. Instead of getting him, let's get him out of the band, Dan. I mean, Gene.
1: He likes
3: to play the music.
2: Here's the thing, Gene. You didn't really have a normal high school, career. Like, you didn't, you were.
3: No, I didn't.
2: Yeah, you were just, you were an orphan, and you just went to school.
3: But I would have wished I was played in the band, though.
2: No, you did not.
1: Hold on, not the xylophone, maybe like a cool instrument.
2: Yeah, but Gene, here's the deal.
3: He plays the saxophone too. That's pretty cool.
2: You were an orphan. You didn't have a mom and dad. Jerry Rod sent you to what, Pasco High?
3: I went to Dade City and then went to Land O'Lakes in the last year and a half.
2: Yeah, and you weren't real popular or.
3: I had a lot of fights, so I was kind of popular.
2: Well, I mean, you were popular for the wrong reasons. Yeah. You were a troublemaker. And people knew that you were, you know, a little rough around the edges. May I say, if I could say, you know, borderline a little bit white trash, you know, kind of, you know.
3: Yeah, I was
2: rough around the edges, you know, but you weren't the captain of the football team.
3: No, I wasn't.
2: You weren't the best looking kid in school.
3: Like,
2: probably didn't have like a really, really, really nice car. Like, cause like when I went to Warsaw High, man, even the real popular rich kids, they all had like.
3: I had a 69 Mustang with a 70 Mustang front nose on it with no hood.
2: Right.
3: With a 302 with a two barrel, but I put a big breather on it, made it look like it had a four barrel.
2: Right. But you only had a two barrel.
3: Yeah.
2: Couldn't even probably even do a burnout.
3: It could do a little bit of a burnout.
2: Just a little bit of one. Yeah. Like, you know, but you know, you had some guys that probably had. You know, like,
3: oh yeah, they had real cars.
2: 79 Corvettes.
3: Yeah,
2: you know, with 454s.
3: Like Mike Pelt, you know, he was a quarterback. He had that.
2: So what I'm saying,
3: but like Mike Pelt's ugly, fat, and stupid.
2: Well, he had to be.
3: and Gene Lasker is, you know, successful, and you know,
2: I understand that, but like,
3: being, got a good head on his shoulders. I wasn't beat up in football all
2: Sarah,
3: my life.
2: I don't want Sarah to get mad at me or nothing, but like being in a band, you know, is maybe things have changed.
3: Why you don't listen to music?
2: I do listen to music, Gene.
3: Okay, then.
2: And I do think it's important for a kid to learn a musical instrument. But I'd like to get Coben on the football side of things and in high school and then pick up the and while he's in high school and playing football, then he can also dabble around on a musical instrument, but he doesn't have to be the band that plays during halftime of the football game when he needs to be a football player.
1: Well, they do now. It looks like, actually, in my high school, they had it, but a kid was on the football team and the band.
3: Both. And he was, and the band guy told him that, too.
1: Yeah.
2: Well, so
3: he went back and forth. You look real cool doing that, Bub.
1: He could be in his pads while he's sitting.
3: He likes it. You know, listen, I'm not going to make him do anything he don't want to do.
2: Oh, bull
3: other
2: crap.
3: Than his chores.
2: Bull crap. You think he wants to be at Lasker Powder Coating at 6:30 on a Friday during the summertime, sandblasting like you make him do?
3: He gets up earlier than me, and he's ready when I'm ready.
2: Okay, I'm just saying.
3: So you must want something.
2: Well, he wants that money you're paying him.
3: He wants, and he wants that good food I buy.
2: So anyway, you know, congratulations on you and Sarah. 9 years. She absolutely, I think, is your guiding light. She keeps you out of jail. She keeps you sane. She keeps you happy. She takes care of you because you're a handful. I mean, you're just a handful as a friend. I can only imagine how you are as a husband. Are you easier as a husband than you are a friend? Because you're a handful for a friend. Like, to be your friend is tough.
0: Is it easy being friends with you, Spongio?
2: I think it is. I mean, ask Gene.
3: You only got a few, so it can't be all that good.
2: I mean, you're my friend. Listen.
3: I know, friends, but I'm talking about real friends that are right here now. You could call up and see them in a minute. Not Larry Plummer, who you have to call a month ahead of time to get him a flight. Stuff like that. You know what I'm saying? Those are easy friends to have. You know why? Because they don't have to put up with you.
1: Dan would
3: that's one.
2: Dan, Gene, Tom Bean, Fabrizi, Jimmy Clevis, probably the Diacos, Mark Tate. I'm just trying to think of my really good friends. You know, One Eyed Billy. You know, someone. I don't
3: so you're at seven.
2: I mean, whatever. But I don't think I'm a pain in the ass friend is a friend that's blowing you up, always asking for things, always needing something, always, you know.
3: We're too mean to have a friend like that, though.
2: Yeah, like.
3: You know, because we're quick to tell him to shut up.
2: Yeah, and none of us are needy with regards to,
3: no.
2: Lummy, you know what? I actually consider you, Seth, and Macho Man friends, too.
1: Yeah. Well, thank you, Bob. I consider you a friend.
2: Thank you. My question to this is everybody, this is a few days old, I admit it. I wanted to get to it earlier, but haven't had time. I've had so much going on with various things. But everybody's making a big deal about how this kid in Hershey, Pennsylvania, at the Hershey, Pennsylvania Hershey Park, you know, like I'm assuming Lummy is like a Busch Gardens kind of deal.
1: Yeah.
2: You know,
1: couple rides.
2: I think I got a lot. And, you know,
3: he's standing up there.
2: This kid's on a monorail.
0: Yeah.
3: What an idiot.
2: And everybody's flipping out trying to get him to walk. You know, he's one.
3: Walk what? I'd be throwing stuff at him and see him fall.
2: Gene, you would not.
3: I think I would.
1: He's like five.
2: So my question is this.
3: He's like five?
2: They're like, there's this guy who gets on a building, who gets on the monorail, who grabs a kid. Couple things. One, they never talk about, Lummy, where's the monorail? Like, is the monorail coming to run this kid over?
3: Yeah. And that would go viral.
2: And then two, here's my biggest question, is where are the parents? Where are the parents? And yes, the guy that saved him is a hero, but where are the parents? How your kid just doesn't get...
3: These people don't tell them the point right. Left. He's watching them.
2: Your kid, just Sammy and Walker and Coben, just don't get up there for lack of supervision.
0: Kid is a moron.
2: All right, exactly.
0: For sure.
3: He's a good climber, though.
2: He broke away from his parents. I don't know
3: That's 60 feet.
2: Well, we don't know how he got on it. What if he got on at the monorail station?
3: And walked that long distance?
2: Right.
3: Yeah, it might be down the road.
2: What if the monorail, you go to get
3: that's
2: on.
3: That's the parts problem.
2: You go to get on, the monorail takes off, and then you just start walking behind it.
3: Well, it's got a walkway right down it. That's how you put it together. Okay, I guess I'll go back. You guys ain't cool. Oh, maybe that's the parents right there.
4: Stop! Keep going, no!
2: No, not all these people can be...
3: Jump!
4: No, keep going!
3: Jump!
2: Jump!
3: That's what I'd be saying.
0: Would you try to catch him, Gene?
4: No,
2: I would.
3: But I wouldn't.
2: Here's the deal.
4: Would you
2: short arm it last minute?
3: Yeah, you're going to hurt my arms.
0: Alligator arms.
2: You're not going to tear
3: that
2: out.
3: That 60 gonna, feet in the air, man. He's going to knock you out cold not, when he
2: not,
3: hits
2: you're
3: you.
2: You're not going to tear out my rotator cuff. I just got it fixed.
4: This way.
3: Now he's going the wrong way.
2: Oh, stupid kid.
3: It's the people. Look at these people way in the back pointing. Like he's really watching you guys.
0: Oh, okay. I see this other guy climbed up there.
2: Now, yeah, so a guy, some guy got up.
3: Where's he at?
2: Right here.
0: He's on top of the snack stand.
2: See him? He's on top of the corn dog stand. Yeah, there's
3: a
2: guy.
3: What a numbnut.
2: Well, no.
3: He's going to fall. He's going to attempt to jump. Look. Wow. And now that's a hero because, you know, he could have messed up and hurt himself.
4: Yeah.
3: Oh, look at him. He got him a trophy, picked him up in the air. Ah, look what I got.
2: So it looks like, but let me, nobody gets into where were the parents?
1: Well, it says that the parents lost track of them.
3: No kidding.
2: I just don't understand.
3: Losing track?
2: How you lose track of your child.
1: That park, the monorail was closed, and the kid was probably around there for about 30 minutes and snuck into the ride. I snuck onto the track.
2: Now, here's the thing. Okay, if that happened to me when I was growing up, and you guys, we can all go through, all of us, what our parents would have done. But after, I would have jumped for in fear of getting my ass whipped by Doug Clem.
1: Oh, yeah.
2: But after they've saved us, they took us out of the corn dog shack, and we got back down to the ground, my dad might not have been able to beat me in front of public, in front of the puck, because there's a lot of eyes on you. But when we got home, I'd be going right to the garage. That's where I got my ass whippings from my dad, right to the garage.
3: I would have definitely got whooped right up front in front of everybody by my grandma.
2: Yeah. Like, remember back in the day when you could literally whip your kid's ass in public?
3: I got whipped in public.
2: Oh, I got whipped in public.
3: A lot.
2: I got my ass. You know I get whipped the most? Oddly enough, the grocery store. Because we would
3: you'd
2: go
3: eat
2: down
3: something. When
2: we,
3: you're
2: no, we would
3: to.
2: Go down the cereal aisle, and I wanted my mom would say you can get one box of cereal, and you know it would be between like Frosted Flakes,
3: yeah,
2: Fruit Loops,
3: yeah,
2: or maybe Cocoa Puffs.
3: No,
2: and so I would come with all three of them.
3: Really?
2: And she would say, "And she, and, you
3: I'm
2: know,
3: this size, Mom.
2: Did your parents ever, like when they gritted their teeth, admit it was like that, that was like an extra level of intensity when they were mad at you? Like, did Elise ever go, Seth, what's your middle name, Seth?
0: Walter.
2: Seth Walter Kushner, I'm going to beat your ass.
0: No, she would, no, she didn't do that.
2: She didn't? How about Larry? Larry whooped that ass?
0: No, my parents didn't have
3: What's
0: a lot
3: the
0: of
3: worst
0: built-
3: thing your parents ever did to you, like, during a punishment?
2: I don't think Seth got his ass whipped like we did.
3: I had a meal on a broomstick.
2: I think his parents were a little more cool in the pocket than that.
0: My dad hit me with the belt, and my mom hit me with a with like salad spoons and stuff and shoes. Yeah. Huh.
2: So you got lit up a little bit.
0: Yeah.
2: Yeah, so my mom would be like, I told you to only pick one of them. And I'd be like, rather than just to go take back two, I'd argue with her. But mom, here's the cereal lasts a long time, and when I get done eating my Frosted Flakes, I can eat my cocoa puffs, and more. I can have, you know, cocoa puffs one day and Fruit Loops the next. And she goes, I'm not telling you again to put those other two back. So I'd put them back until we would go to the checkout aisle, and then I'd go back and get them and put them in there. And the cashier be ringing them up. My mom wasn't really paying attention. And next thing you know, and the guy would be bagging, you know, back in the day, they had a guy bagging your groceries. And then so my mom would go home and she wouldn't know. She wasn't really paying attention when they were bagging her groceries. And, we would get home and my mom would be unloading the groceries, and she would see exactly what she told me not to do. And yeah, maybe cereal was only $1.49 back then, but still, like, I completely went against her will, and I was, you know, a conniving little grifting shady bastard that y'all think I am. And so she would literally say, I have two options. She would either be so mad, she'd wait for my dad to get home, and at that time, he'd take me to the garage and make me bend over the workbench, and then he would just light my, like, and it was always, my dad always lit me up in increments of three. Bam, bam, bam. And if I didn't put my hands back there to cover his hand from hitting my ass, or I didn't say anything smart-assy, I'd only get three. Bam, bam, bam. But if I, like, put my hands back to try to, like, you know how instinctually you try to put your hands back there to save yourself? Then he'd, you know, that just irritate him, and I'd get maybe a couple more. How about you, Lasker? Like,
3: when we go to a grocery store, Coben's got his own basket. Coben gets what he wants.
2: Oh, man, you are really getting soft.
3: No, it ain't soft. It's I'm proud of myself that I'm able to do that. Mm. Because being poor and not getting hardly any food when you were little, nothing really cool unless you stole it. I feel like I'm achieved a good life.
2: So Coben gets his own stuff.
3: Coben gets potato buns for hot dogs. He gets Sabbath hot dogs, the long ones, and he gets a package of sausage with cheese inside of them, in the sausage. He gets a package of that, and he gets a big giant box of 24 or 48 waffles. The Eggos.
2: So far I'm co-signing with him. Like, that's everything I like.
3: Right. And then he gets Totino's pizzas, like about six or eight of them.
2: Yeah, you can get those for $1.25.
3: Yeah. And then he gets
2: I used to live
3: pockets. Pockets?
2: Hot pockets.
3: He gets him a box of 48 of those.
2: Oh.
3: And that's about it. And a cookie of choice, whatever he gets. I hope he always gets the pinwheels.
2: The
3: marshmallow top with the graham cracker bottom.
2: Yeah.
3: Chocolate covered.
2: Because you're going to steal a few of them.
3: I only eat one.
2: Right. Did you get your ass whipped?
1: Oh, of course. One I can remember is the garden hose from my dad.
2: Your dad would whip you with a garden hose?
3: That's a good dad.
1: Yeah, that was when usually I was outside, it was one of the things that was always right there.
2: Well, it was probably you and him doing, he was probably doing something construction related and you were half-assing it.
1: Well, no, the one time I do remember is when him and my mom were having sex and I was looking through the window.
2: Everybody thinks that I'm the little.
0: You know. You are. You can still have two perverts on one show, Bubba. Lummy just didn't make it his lifestyle.
2: Oh, thanks.
0: Sorry, I mean.
2: Appreciate it.
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2: Gene Lasker on a Friday. Brian Matroni on a Friday. Seth Kushner on a Friday, remote from a fancy hotel somewhere in Orlando. And it just proves that we can pipe in Seth quite efficiently. He sounds great. Looks great, this might be the way it is. I think Seth said occasionally he may swing by the studio, occasionally, but
0: I think it'll be more than occasionally.
2: But there are some studio parameters. Occasionally.
3: So occasionally, can I put like a chest camera on and walk around my shop and be on the show at the same time?
2: No.
8: Gene's gonna wear a body cam.
3: Yeah,
8: or a GoPro.
3: Yeah, GoPro. One of them back of my head, it whips on the top of that little whip.
2: No, Gene, you're not that important, okay?
8: It would be hilarious one day.
3: Yeah, do you see what I do?
2: I could just go down there and tape you for the day and then give the video to Gary Cantrell, and he could make up a nice little Gene Lasker day at the powder coating shop.
8: A day in the life of Gene Lasker would be great. Him going to lunch.
2: Yeah. What do you usually do? Do you usually go out somewhere off of Dale Mabry or somewhere in Drew Park and get lunch?
3: Sometimes.
8: He posts a picture of it every day on Facebook, Bubba. You must not be friends with Gene.
2: I don't really follow a lot of other people on Facebook. I got so much.
0: Firehouse Subs the other day.
3: Yeah, Firehouse Subs, yeah. I really wanted a meatball sandwich. And I was going to an Italian place trying to find one, but I couldn't. I went by the fireplace and I said, well, they got meatballs.
2: How was it?
3: It wasn't really that good.
2: What's the best lunch spot around the powder coating shop?
3: A little Cuban joint on Hillsboro, right there across from Granger.
8: Ours is the La Bamba right down the street. It's the best little lunch spot around here, man.
2: Can you go there? Does it get packed?
8: It's busy, but it's like a cafeteria style, so it's pretty quick, even if they're busy.
3: Yeah, ours is too.
8: But best deal, I mean, you can get an entire white meat chicken thing with a gigantic side of rice and beans and a piece of bread for $9.75.
3: That's where I want to go.
8: And the food is always perfect.
2: So,
8: La Bamba.
2: I was watching, I don't know who sent this to me, maybe Seth, but Matt Riddle was on a podcast called, and I think it might be a TMZ production, but it's called Inside the Ring.
0: Yes.
2: And Matt is...
3: He's a fighter?
2: No, he's... Well, Matt's one, he's a friend of the show. So remember that when you're talking crap about him.
8: And two, he'd kick your ass, Gene.
2: He would absolutely ruin you. And I mean, you'd have to shoot him, Gene. You'd have to shoot him. He will kill you if you didn't shoot him. He was a former UFC guy. He was a former WWE guy. But he's just like so... Seth, can you help me explain why Riddle just can't seem to catch on? Is it because of his defiant FU?
0: Yes.
2: Is it his attitude?
0: Yes.
2: Okay.
0: And we not being able to pass certain
2: drug tests,
0: wellness policy tests.
2: Yes. So he got kicked out of the UFC for because he loves weed. He loves weed, which doesn't make you a bad guy.
3: No,
2: I don't think that weed should be unilaterally a drug that's tested in professional athletics. I just don't.
3: All it does is it kind of like tones you down.
8: Bubba fires employees that pass drug tests.
2: Gene, are you on the show? Are you eating pretzels or are you texting or all of it?
9: Well, I'm not texting no more, and but I do got some pretzels. You want some?
2: No, I got my own pretzels, but
9: I needed a little bit of salt.
2: I try to eat them during the hot mics because pretzels are really not mic friendly, if you know what I'm saying.
9: Okay.
2: Yeah. So anyway,
8: you worry about your mic, and I'll worry about what's friendly to mine, there, big boy.
2: So I think, did you send this to me, Seth? Because
0: I think it's fake.
2: I think it's a work.
0: Yes.
2: I think it's absolutely a work. I think it's fake. I think they're trying to drum up some type of you know, I don't know, some hits or some clicks or some or their whatever they're promoting. I don't know if Matt Riddle's doing an independent show that they talk about. I don't know if they're setting up an angle for this podcaster to try to do a run in on one of Riddle's deals. I don't know, but to me, it does not look organically real. Brian, you can be the ultimate judge of it.
10: Well, we could stop. No. We could stop if you want.
11: Stop what?
10: The podcast.
11: What are you f***ing worried about?
10: I don't know. Okay, whoa.
11: No.
10: It's cool. Yeah. Don't worry about it. Don't worry about it. Don't.
2: Now see.
8: No, totally set up.
2: Because
0: it's cool.
8: The guy was, his reaction was expecting to be picked up.
2: Right.
8: Where he puts his arms.
2: Right.
8: He doesn't try to really block him or anything. He's getting ready for the fall.
2: And he knows he's going to be on the table.
8: They're
2: because
8: both
2: they've
8: looking
2: talked
8: at
2: about
8: the
2: it.
8: Table. Look, they're both staring right down at where he's going to put him.
11: Right.
2: And notice how they have the TMZ logo strategically on the table.
11: Yep.
2: Right?
3: Well, I'm going to tell you something. And he'd have grabbed me on this show. Nah. If he was on this show like that, my right hand at that time wouldn't have grabbed his arm. I'd have poked him right in the eye. Boom. Fight's over.
2: Gene, we're not talking
3: I'm
2: about
3: I'm telling
2: what,
3: you.
2: What?
3: You tell me about how tough of a guy he is. I mean, you know.
2: Now, at this point, Seth, if it was real, Riddle would have just started raining punches down. You know, like,
3: at least stepped on him once.
2: Yeah.
0: Yeah, Riddle's not stupid in the way this guy reacted.
2: Go ahead.
0: You could just tell, like, oh, no, man, it's cool.
8: I mean, it was the worst fall onto a table I've ever seen.
3: And the table's made to crunch.
11: Yeah, you left. Get the down. You stupid ass. Shit. You lucky for my time.
10: Well, we could stop.
11: No.
10: We could.
3: I don't know.
2: No.
8: Total
2: fake.
8: Work. Total
2: it's
8: work.
2: Fake.
8: Bad work.
2: Bad.
8: Bad. Cheap
2: bad.
8: Work.
2: Like if you were to throw my Mick Foley smashes me at TNA backstage.
8: We all know that's the greatest bump anybody's ever taken, Bubba.
2: Stop trying to shovel face me.
8: What?
2: And just
8: I'm being
2: know
8: nice to you on a Friday.
2: It's really a good one.
8: It's a good one. It's a good one.
2: To the point where marks go up and thank Foley for spudding me and like at these various wrestling cons and Mick goes, Bubba deserved it.
8: The one you took from Awesome Kong was even better.
2: That was a shoot.
8: Well, that's why it was better.
2: Mm-hmm.
8: It was real.
2: I'm all for this. I'm all for coming up with less than, I think an abortion is very barbaric. The standardized abortion where they, you know, take you to a clinic and it's like a vacuum cleaner. And I don't want to get too far down the road on it because it's just.
8: Well, you're kind of an expert.
3: How many have you done?
2: Four.
3: Wow.
2: How many have you done?
3: Three.
8: But now that Bubba's done doing it, he doesn't think other people should do it.
2: No, I do think they should do
3: it. I wish I never did it because I'd have me some good family.
2: Yeah, I wouldn't. I'm glad I did. I don't need five kids. It's tough enough to manage one.
8: Whole basketball team that hates me.
2: Yeah. So, but back then, back when I did it, you know, it was the barbaric way to do it. Like it was, you know.
3: Coat hanger?
2: No, Jesus Christ. No, Gene, not a coat hanger.
8: No, you had to drive him to Illinois.
3: Oh, he had to drive very far.
2: You had to drive him to a clinic, and they did it I think at that time, there was no RU486. There was no, you know, there's really quite efficient ways to do it now.
3: Was there still people out there on the street picking it? Yeah, me too.
2: And so I've told the story many a times. It was in East St. Louis walking up and they're like got these babies on like nooses and they're like, you know, they got babies with fishing rods that are putting them in front of your face as you're walking into the clinic calling you a killer. And you know, you're having to dodge the babies, you know,
3: yeah.
2: and to get in there. And then they spend the entire time trying to talk her out of it. And I'm like, I
12: spent the whole trip here talking her into this. Shut your mouth, doctor. Please.
2: No, but I'm like, now, are you guys sure that you want this? Because it's not too late to turn back. And a lot of times people regret what they do when they have one. And you guys are young and you guys could be raising a family. And I'm like, newsflash, I'm 20 and she's 15. She's 16 and I'm 20.
0: That's a newsflash you want to keep to yourself.
8: Yeah, that's. Yeah,
2: I think there's a statute of limitations on that. Hopefully.
3: I got me a free lunch one time.
2: At the abortion clinic?
3: Yeah. I told the people out front, I said, you want to buy me lunch? I won't do it. I told the dudes out front that had this picket signs. You want to buy me lunch? I won't do it.
8: And they bought you lunch and they gave me money for lunch.
3: I left the girl there and I pulled around the block. I told her, go in, I'll be right there. But I got lunch.
8: Somebody in chat wants to know if you had baby back ribs for lunch.
3: Well, that's a pretty good idea.
2: So they spend when I did it, this would have been like 1987. And so the whole entire time, man, they're trying to talk you out of it. And then when it's time to do it, they make the guy leave and they do it. And then they bring the guy back in the office or back in where she, as they're putting her in a diaper and extensive, because there's a lot of bleeding. They tell her, don't be surprised by the amount of blood. And don't be freaked out by it. It's just your body getting rid of the rest of the stuff. And so we're driving home. I think I've told the story. And then she's like, I think I'm bleeding more than I'm supposed to. And I'm like, oh my God. Like, what are we, she's like, I think we need to go to a hospital.
12: You better not get any blood on my T-top.
2: It was actually my boss's car.
12: My boss's T-top.
2: Better not get any blood on my boss's Chrysler here. Or, it's going to be hard to explain. He's got cream-colored leather on this deal. So we're driving home from East St. Louis, and we stop in, like Charleston or somewhere off of I-70 at an emergency room, and they take us in, and they look at her, and we have to tell her what we just went through. And then they tell her, no, we'll redress it all and give you a new diaper and a new pad, but that's what to be expected. So that cost me like $60.
0: No.
8: Wow. I feel for you, Bubba.
3: I'm sorry you
8: had to go through all that. Yeah,
2: but what I'm saying is, like, I didn't have $60 back then. I didn't have the $214 it cost to get the abortion. I had to borrow all of it.
8: You didn't have the 10 cents for a condom like you should have.
3: Have you ever been guilt-ridden over it, ever?
2: No.
3: I do.
12: Please.
2: Gene, quit picking your teeth with. Can you stop eating pretzels on the air? That's the one food you probably can't eat on the air. And then you end up picking your teeth halfway through. Goddamn, you're a barbarian today.
0: He's got a story of regret, though, Bubba.
2: So, Gene, I don't. The four abortions that I got, I don't regret at all, because I have, up until the merch crick, I haven't had a successful relationship. And so, you end up having kids with people that you're not with. And that's not the ideal situation. So, Gene, you've had three, and you're trying to say that, you would have... Now, with the three that you've had, is it with three different women?
3: Two.
2: Because mine's with...
8: Four different women?
2: Mine's with three different women.
8: Wait, you had two with one?
2: Yes.
3: I did two.
8: Whoa.
2: Yeah.
3: But really, it was her that wanted it, and not me. I mean, well, really, I just went along with it because I was young.
2: She's like, I went to abort. You know why? Because she realized that you were a goddamn hard. You're a tough person to like and to love and to hang out with. Like
0: you're saying, that's why she had an abortion twice.
2: I think she had an abortion twice because she was like, man, I don't want this. Is the baby daddy? This guy is shot out of a cannon.
3: I think her parents made her do it.
2: How old were you?
3: Like 20. 21.
2: Same her, and she was the same?
3: Yeah, pretty much.
2: And the parents, and the parents, they knew that you were rough around the edges.
3: Yeah, I didn't have my own business yet. I didn't.
2: They knew you came from the other side of the tracks.
3: Yeah, I was on the other side of the tracks. And they're a rebel, like, just a rebel without a cause, you know.
2: Long,
3: hot rods,
2: long hair,
3: fat tires on the back of my Pontiac.
2: Did you have slicks?
3: Yeah, pretty much, you know, street slicks.
8: What would be your pickup line for women back then, Gene?
2: Hey, baby, you want to go for a ride in my 72 Nova?
3: I don't remember.
2: With a 350 four-boat main, 2 4 barrels on the top.
3: It would have been a lot easier next if we had phones.
2: I'm going to supercharge it next week and put street slicks on it. You want to go to East Bay and watch me win the sprint car race? So the two of which you've had three and you regret, you wish you would. Of the three abortions you've had, which one do you regret?
3: I think all three. You know, I just would. Now I would appreciate having family.
2: Yeah, but you'd have three different
3: kids.
2: Even
3: if they didn't like me, I'd still be cool with it.
2: You'd have three different kids with two different baby mamas, and do you know how much child support you would have?
3: I'd have been a little bit broker during my life. I get it.
8: Well, the kid would be like 30 now.
3: Yeah, see, I mean, I could be hanging out with a real dude.
2: So I got mine in 80. I got mine in 86.
8: Yeah, so that kid's 40 next year.
2: Man. I can't think. I can barely control myself at 59. I can't even begin to think about having a 40-year-old who would have a family and a husband and a kid.
8: You'd be grandpappy Spongebob.
3: Yeah, but you're right.
2: No, I don't need any of that.
8: That's coming soon enough.
13: You miss that, Gene? Like, you want more family?
3: I never really had any family, you know, and it's on both sides of the fence. I watch people that do have family and they're stupid, and then the people that do have family and it's a real lot of fun, you know. I don't know if
2: but
3: I
2: will. Listen, here's the deal. This is how you analyze it, Gene. What are those two women doing nowadays? Did they end up successful? Did they end up, you know, being in jail? Did they end up being bad girls?
3: Well, one died from cancer, and so I'd have a single kid at that time, so I wouldn't have no argument with her.
2: Yeah, so that one would probably been okay.
3: And then the other one is, she married and had a few, like, she's like got 4 or 5 babies of her own, and she's doing good. I ain't talked to her or seen her in 30 years, 40 years.
2: Right. FDA approves another generic abortion pill, prompting outrage from conservatives. I think that the abortion pill is the way to go.
13: Plan B?
2: I think the pill that's currently on the market now is Plan B, correct?
8: Yeah,
13: I believe so. I don't know if there's another abortion pill.
2: No, I think that maybe Plan B is fixing to get some competition.
3: Big Pharma gets involved, it's going to be okay.
2: What?
3: So if Big Pharma gets involved, it's going to be okay.
2: Big Pharma?
3: Yeah.
2: Not Big Farmer. It's not Big Farmer. It's Big Pharma.
3: Well, you know what I'm saying.
2: Do you know what Pharma stands for?
3: Pharmacies.
2: Yes, pharmaceutical.
3: There you go.
2: If Big Pharma gets involved, we're going to have combines sucking out kids and everything. Let me tell you that right now. So anyway, it says Washington federal officials have approved yet another generic version of the abortion pill. Was it... Brian, how do you say that?
8: I would say it mifepristone.
2: Mifepristone?
8: Mifepristone.
2: A regulatory formality that quickly triggered pushback from anti-abortion groups and politicians aligned with the Trump administration. Drug maker Evita Solutions announced on its website that the FDA signed off on its low-cost form of the pill, which is approved to end pregnancies through 10 weeks. So as long as the person is less than 10 weeks.
13: Oh man, yeah, that's not Plan B.
2: That 10 weeks is quite a bit, isn't it?
8: Plan B is like within 72 hours.
13: Yeah.
8: So this is a little different.
2: So this is like Plan C.
8: Yeah.
2: Plan, right? Students for Life Action who oppose abortion in a statement on Thursday called for the approval. A stain on the Trump presidency and another sign that the deep state of the FDA must go. Giving people options
8: is
2: not a bad thing.
8: I don't. They didn't have a choice but to approve this because it's a generic form of a drug that's already approved. So they can't not approve it for, that's a lawsuit.
2: So it's not a law, it's not a new one, this it's just a generic form of a name brand drug.
8: Correct.
3: Well, why we got that?
8: Because then people can afford, it's, now you have a generic option, you have more generic options, and it makes the competition cheaper.
2: What does a Plan B pill, what does a Plan B built pill cost?
8: Like $100, I think.
2: So this might be like 40.
8: I don't know.
2: You know, so that girl who couldn't.
8: I'm guessing on the Plan B. I threw that out there.
13: But this isn't Plan B. I mean, Plan B doesn't take care of a
8: 18 bucks
13: 10-week baby.
2: $18, clear up to 9 weeks, buddy.
8: Yep.
2: They're gonna. This thing's gonna be flying off.
8: If
2: the
8: you're
2: shelves.
8: Going to the store like Target or something, it's 35.
2: Anyway. Yeah. So
3: the white people better quit buying that stuff because we're running out of white.
8: Oh my God.
3: We need some more white people in the world.
8: Why is that, Gene?
3: Because we're going to be unique, or we're going to be extinct.
13: We'll be the minorities?
3: Yeah. And now, you know, we don't want that.
2: Gene, the African-American makeup of our country is 13%.
3: Yeah, but they make like 5 babies a day.
8: Gene, hypothetical.
3: Each one of them.
8: Coben falls in love with a black woman. What are you going to do about that?
13: Don't ask him that.
8: No, I'm asking
3: him. Well, let me tell you something.
14: The views and opinions made by Gene Lasker are not necessarily those of our advertisers or this radio station.
3: So I have a stepdaughter that's into black guys, and she's got a black boyfriend.
2: And yeah, and why don't you tell? Are we going to be totally honest here? Or are we just going to go ahead and just kind of cover?
3: No, I'm totally honest.
2: All right. So, do you want me to tell you? Am I to tell the public? You know, some of the rules that you have.
3: Okay.
13: Uh-oh.
3: What are they?
2: Well, when Coben was playing flag football and I was the coach, your wife was a nervous wreck because she had to stand on one side of the sidelines with you on and watch Coben, and you wouldn't allow the black guy and his and her daughter on your side of the field.
3: It wasn't like that.
2: That's
8: so you had a whites only section at your son's football game,
2: and she's also maybe
3: I don't think it was like that. It's
2: out of context. Well, yeah. then how was it?
8: Can you care to add some color to this story, Gene?
2: Can you?
3: Yeah, me and her got into a little bit about him because he's just a moocher. He mooches off her, and she works her ass off and goes to college and pays her own way, and he was using her money. And you know when we traded her car in. And we opened up the tailgate, opened up the trunk. There was a bottle of liquor in there, half drinking. And I got hot about that.
8: Well, because, that's not racist.
3: Right.
8: That's
3: ain't racist.
8: Those are legitimate reasons.
3: And I'm trading the car, and here you are driving around with a girl that's going to law school. And then she's going to get a DUI because she got liquor in the back seat. And so I was on his ass, you know. And then when she brought him, you know, I was still mad about that. And then she brought him to the game that was family, us. He's just a boyfriend.
8: I've got.
3: I didn't care what he was black and white.
2: But now, aren't they still together?
3: No, she's with a different one now.
2: All right, so
8: a different one. What?
3: A different black guy.
2: A different black guy.
3: And it's cool because this dude's a good dude. He's got a life in order. He's college. You know, business guy. Yeah, he's all right. I don't care about black and white.
2: Is he allowed to come to Thanksgiving?
3: Yeah, of course.
2: Don't say of course.
3: What do you mean?
2: Well,
8: I need somebody to clean up. I'll pay him $20.
3: I just tell him that. I tell him all the same thing. You abuse my daughter, and I throw like a 38 at him or a 44 Magnum, and they catch it in the air. I said the next one's coming a little bit quicker.
8: Wait, you shoot at them?
3: Hold on. I throw the bullet to them.
8: Oh, you physically throw it?
3: Yeah, I just throw it. I say, here, catch. Oh. I throw it across the room.
2: You take a 44 Magnum bullet and you throw it
3: to them, and they catch it and they look at it and they go like, "What's that?" I'll just let you know, if you abuse my daughter in any which way, the next one's coming a lot quicker.
8: Well, Gene, what you really should do is lay 5 out on the table and say, pick which one you want.
3: I'll put your name on it.
8: You know, that's even more of a power
3: She
8: move.
3: Likes black guys, and I'm not going to not love her because she does. I'm not. I'm gonna be a recruit to make sure that this dude's right.
8: Gene is a throwback. He's an Archie Bunker type.
2: He is.
8: You know?
2: He is. He really is. And he realized that the world is not that way anymore.
3: No.
2: And
3: I was never really that. When we were poor, I mean, I grew up with the blacks. And you know what? It wasn't black and white at that time. It was poor and rich.
8: Yeah.
3: And you knew you were poor when you ate your cereal out of a Cool Whip bowl stained from chili.
8: Yep.
2: Oh, okay.
3: Okay, so
2: you didn't have the high dollar plastic or porcelain cereal.
3: No, I didn't
2: bowl.
3: Have that.
2: So you had to have a Cool Whip.
3: You know, if you ate your spaghetti out of the Cool Whip bowl the night before and washed it, it's still stained.
8: I mean, Gene, you know that's still the way it is, and they've just tricked us into thinking that it's more than that. You know, it's about skin color, but it's really about
13: rich
8: versus poor.
2: So when you were rolling out,
3: I was just lucky enough for people helped me out and got me smarter so I can be somebody. Some of these guys, you know, they ain't got no help.
8: That's the truth.
2: Is it your best worker, kind of the guy who
3: runs? My best worker has got the keys to my business.
2: Yeah, and he's an African American guy.
3: All black.
2: And all black. I mean, he can be, you know, black from the.
3: Well, I'm just saying he's really
8: he's
3: black.
8: Not even
3: a black guy.
8: He's not even a mulatto.
3: And he's a
2: full black guy. Say a full black guy.
3: Right. Full black guy. Right. And he's a very, very good friend of mine. I mean, I'll do anything for him.
2: And he's got the keys to your shop.
3: And he got the keys to my shop.
2: I mean, is there sometimes, like if there was an emergency, let's say Sarah got sick or Coben got sick and you had to rush him to the hospital, would you just let him run the shop for the entire day?
3: I do it all the time. I mean, I leave at 11. If everything's going to be smooth, we're just doing green boxes all day, I'm walking.
2: You're out of there.
3: I'm out of there.
2: And so he'll collect the money.
3: The money comes different ways, you know. Already
2: checks and things
3: like
2: that.
3: Yeah, yeah. He don't really mess with that because he's in the back running the show with the guys. He don't want the pressure of running the right. office. I try to pay him more money just so he can run the place, and I get the hell out of there. But I can't make him be that guy.
2: Well, but you also are the salesman, like, for the big jobs.
3: All of them.
2: You know, yeah. So when they come, you're the one that's got to, like, come up with price. Does he know pricing, like what something would cost?
3: A little bit. He don't want to learn that.
2: Cecilia Redneck, $20, ain't no half dragon. How about that, Lasker?
3: What's a half dragon?
8: Half drinking.
2: Yeah. I'm sorry.
8: Half drinking bottle, you said instead. Yeah.
2: Instead of half drunk.
3: Oh, whatever. Half a bottle of liquor in the trunk of our car.
2: Half drinking bottle.
3: Half.
13: So are white people going out of style, Gene?
3: Yeah, we are. And that's not good.
8: Didn't we have a good run?
2: Yeah. I mean.
3: Yeah, we had a good run, but I'm just looking forward to Coben having a good run, too, and then it can go to hell.
8: Okay.
2: Well, Gene, but I don't think that the percentage of people in America that are not white is really that big of a deal. With
13: you heard the math, Bubba. If black people make up 13%, he said each one of them are having 5 kids a day.
2: A day, a day. Gene said they're having 5 kids a day.
8: Death by the litter. I mean, a litter of them.
3: We just gotta quit the abortion and just have babies.
2: Oh, my God. No, Gene. Then you got people that don't want babies having babies.
3: But there's so many people out there that want babies
2: babies. There's not nearly the amount of people that want babies.
3: You might want to look into that.
2: You said some ethnicities are having 5 a day. There's not 5 white people for every one African-American that's having 5 babies to take all those babies in. Now we got an influx of you know, non-parented babies. Foster kids, if you will, and then they enter into the foster system, and you know how that goes.
3: I hated it.
2: You're a byproduct of the foster system. You ran away.
3: Yep.
2: So, I mean, you know, I think abortion needs to stay legal for those, you know, for those that want it. I personally think that it was the Supreme Court. I think the Supreme Court got it right when they sent it down to the states and made it a state level. That way you can control. That way it's not such a federal deal where they're making laws that we have to digest. If you live in a state that has an abortion law that you don't like, it's easier for you to move states and live in a state that aligns with your beliefs.
8: You make it sound like it's easy to move. We're talking about poor people that can't afford to have a baby. You were just complaining about having to come out of pocket $60 to pay for one of your abortions.
2: But you think we should have a federal mandate on abortion?
8: I think that
2: you don't think that it should be to the state. I think that the responsible thing would be to have it on the state level, and the state determines what your abortion. And listen, by the way, every state that's put it on a referendum. abortion has won. You know that.
8: It's the one. The law in Florida is pretty awful, but
2: the law in Florida is horrible.
8: But
2: like Kansas, they tried to outlaw it. They had all these kicker. Remember, had they all the states that had these kicker clauses that as soon as the feds outlawed it, their state automatically went to the outlaw Willie, and then every one of those states, Kansas, Iowa, Missouri, every one of them put it on the referendum then, and abortion. Those people that were in conservative states voted abortion to remain legal. I think you know that.
8: There are barriers. Go try to get an abortion in Oklahoma. Good luck.
2: No,
8: okay.
2: I'm saying
8: there are states where. So here's the thing.
2: Oklahoma never put it on the referendum to let the people decide.
8: Do you think that a woman's bodily autonomy should be the same for every woman in the country, or should it be dictated by the state that you happen to have been born in?
2: I think it should be for everybody. I think it's everybody is the same.
8: So then you would support a federal law allowing it.
2: I would.

0: it's the one thing that all of us are going to argue about excessively. That's the one thing that divides our country is abortion.
1: They should let all the women vote for that only.
0: You know what? That might be the most brilliant thing you've ever said. We're going to have an abortion vote, and only women can vote.
1: Right.
0: I wouldn't have a problem with that.
1: Because we really got no say in this.
0: Well, we should, but we
1: barely. What do you mean? Other than I want my kid. Don't be killing my kid, bitch.
0: Okay.
1: Something like that.
0: We'll get to the...
2: Bubba's, those words never came out of Bubba's mouth. It was always the opposite. We're killing this kid, bitch.
3: I feel lonely not having an abortion story.
2: I don't have one either, Sethy boy. We're betas, man. We're not alphas out there murdering babies.
0: So that's what Gene are now. We're baby murderers.
2: We're soy boys.
0: No. We do got seven between us. I mean,
2: you should have.
1: We lived on the different side of the track than these light duty dudes. Okay?
2: You should have four teardrops, Bubba, on your eyes.
4: 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Wow. The Bubba the Love Sponge show will be right back.
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5: Whenever someone asks, how was your weekend? Or, what have you been up to? Or just, what's new? Have a good answer. Just do what you love. Toyo Tires.
3: What's going on? It is Seth, and we are definitely having fun or sleeping, so enjoy the best of Bubba.
0: Lummy, the pool service place is Tease.
6: Yes.
0: Another 100 from her, putting her daily total, because she loves her some Gene Lasker, to 400 for the day. Thank you, Tease.
6: Whoa,
0: thank you. Appreciate you, my double horn.
1: Can I get a couple of thumbs up out there, rednecks, so we can get me an Alky thumb?
0: So you can get on an Alky, so I can get on an Alky, so I can get on, it would be, you would say it properly, so I can get on a thumb Alky.
1: A thumb Alky.
0: Yeah, get me a thumb Alky.
1: That sounds so stupid.
0: Yesterday we went to literally, it was so sketch that we went to literally 2 minutes before the show before we hit 1,000 thumbs up, which is kind of our par as to what we need to have in order to have a successful show. The last time we didn't hit 1,000 was in February. The show has continued to grow, and now, like, we expect 1,000. And Lummy, if we ever don't get 1,000, I think we're going to freak out. And yesterday was about as close to not getting it as we've ever became. So, you know, it looks like Lasker's well on his way. I got 825 on my screen. Just switched to 829. So Lummy's looking. I'm sorry. Gene's looking for that Alky.
1: Yeah.
0: Right after my show, we'll drop the Jeff Turner World's Greatest Counterfeiter podcast. Lummy, how long is it? Do you know? Gary sliced it all up and stuff.
6: Sit down. I'll find out exactly the ending. How long?
0: So we got a guy from, is it Louise? Is it one of Tig's Bits guys, or is it just?
6: Oh, no, it's one of the over the line guys.
0: Okay, so one of over the line guys, which is on our, are they still part of our podcasting family, Seth?
3: Yes.
0: The over the line guys?
6: 2 hours, they are, yes. 2 hours and 18 minutes on the podcast.
0: 218?
6: Yep.
0: That's perfect. He must have did some great.
6: Down from over 3 hours.
0: Thank you so much, Gary Cantrell. Love you so much, my friend.
1: Woo, do you smell that from here?
0: Now, hold on.
1: My God.
0: Just hold on. First of all, you're not wearing. First of all, you're not wearing any gloves.
1: That's illegal.
0: Lummy, I don't want that stuff wallowing around on my countertop.
1: Maybe this guy hates me and he's trying to kill me.
0: Oh God, I could only be so lucky. Lummy, do we have any paper plates?

0: I got paper. I got a like multiple paper towels for him to line it.
1: I got a plastic bag. I'm gonna put my hand in it.
0: Yeah, I gave him a plastic bag.
2: But just, I don't want any.
1: I'm not getting any on my hands.
2: I don't want any on my counter either.
1: Because I got to pee right now, so I'm definitely going to have to pee in a little bit after drinking this water.
2: I understand that, but I don't want any of that on my counters. And
1: why you don't sit over here? Oh, worried about Dr. Dan?
2: Other Brian.
1: Oh, Brian, too. That's your favorite.
2: You know what, bitch? You need something for Brian because you want this whole peptide deal. And so if you want to be a dick to Brian and not get your peptide information, go ahead and be a dick. Or be nice to Brian and get your peptide information and maybe lose a little bit of weight and not be such a fat ass and miserable.
1: You love me being fat, don't you? So you can call me names.
2: No.
1: You just love it.
2: I don't love you being fat, but
1: yes, you do.
2: I can tell how internal.
1: Tell the truth.
2: I can tell how internally upset you are.
1: I am. I'm bummed out every day.
2: Okay, so why do you take that on everybody? Do you take it out on Sarah? Probably a little bit.
1: Kinda, maybe somewhat, but I try not to.
2: But you, I mean, you know, you
1: But
2: can't,
1: you've been a fat guy a lot, so yeah, it's like, you help me out.
2: I'm trying to, and it starts with being nice to people. They didn't put the food in your mouth and make you eat, not exercise.
1: That's prednisone that got me where I'm at.
2: Okay, well, we didn't inject
1: I don't eat
2: you.
1: More than you, ever.
2: We didn't prescribe you prednisone.
1: I know, stupid doctor did.
2: Okay, then. Be mad at him, not me. So when I ask you not to put any of that on my counter, it's because...
1: I got a big old platform here. I got a bunch of paper plates.
2: When we're done with this Gene Lasker...
1: I'm just going to taste it.
2: Okay, just hold on. When we're done with it, Lummy, I'd like for you to, in between breaks, maybe get some spray, some cleaner.
3: Get your iodine thing, Bubba.
2: My what?
3: What's the thing that cleans... Don't you have something that cleans the air?
2: Yeah, that's...
0: Well, we don't need that. No. It's not that. I mean, I don't think...
2: We just need to clean that. We just need to get some 409 or some Windex or whatever and clean the countertop so there's no remnants at all. Because this stuff is so powerful that if it would lay on the countertop and Brian would put his hands on the countertop and then touch his eye, it'd blind him.
1: Let me tell you something. Let me tell you how potent it is.
2: All right, so Gene, eat that whole...
1: I am cutting this with a scissor.
2: You're going
1: to
2: eat...
1: And it's turning the scissor edge to rust quickly.
2: All right, so Gene...
1: I ain't lying. Look at it.
2: It's not in camera.
1: It's eaten into the metal.
2: Okay, so why don't you just eat that whole strip?
1: Because I don't want to die today.
0: That's a big strip.
2: Okay, so are you cutting
1: it? I cut it in half.
0: I know.
1: What was that, Macho Man?
2: Macho Man said you owe me some scissors. Those are some of my good scissors.
1: Oh, they were good.
2: All right.
1: They were good looking too.
2: Now hold on. Keep that on the paper towel. Your scissors.
0: Scissors
2: do not
0: on.
2: Move.
1: Oh no.
2: Because Lummy, the scissors are going to have to be washed.
0: Yep.
2: And
0: scrubbed,
2: rinsed.
0: Yep.
2: Yeah. Gene, don't put them on the counter.
1: They're not. They're right here.
2: Okay. So show us the two pieces you have. Show.
1: Boom. Whoa.
2: Go to all of. Go. I want Gene on all of the. Yeah, there we go.
3: This is great, man.
2: Let's just keep it on Gene.
1: Hold on, it fell on the floor. Oh, Dan comes in here barefooted.
4: Where'd you put it?
3: Can I turn my mic off and enjoy the show on this one, Bubba?
2: Yes.
1: Because I wish
2: I could be you right now.
1: Why? Why would you want to be him?
0: He ran it over with his chair.
2: Gene. Now we're going to have to wash the floor.
0: You're going to have to cut another piece, Gene.
2: God damn it, Gene.
1: Why?
0: Because people were thinking you're faking it and switched it out for a lesser one.
2: Hold on.
1: Beef jerky? we got beef jerky just laying around. Come on, folks.
0: Bubba's coming down to help Gene out. Here comes Bubba.
1: Hold on, I'm taking it. No, I'll touch you with it.
0: No, don't hurt him.
1: I'm going to touch you with it.
0: Bubba is taking over the plastic bag. He's going to take control of this whole thing. He's going to make sure it's on camera. All right. Seth, can you see
1: it on
0: camera?
1: I trust you not one inkling. You know that, don't you?
2: Okay, but I'm not going to
0: Jay Yandel, $20.
1: All right, that's Bubba, a way bigger piece.
0: Bubba just grabbed another piece. He's cutting it in half right now with Macho's ruined scissors.
3: Lummy, this is like special needs helping special needs.
0: Oh, Bubba just touched. Bubba touched
2: I'm gonna
0: the
2: go
0: one.
2: Wash. I'm gonna.
0: Right, Bubba's gonna wash it, but he's got his plastic. He's got the plastic hose.
2: That's sweet. So there it is. There it is. Bubba's gonna go wash
0: his hands right now. Gene,
1: we're on the air right now, and you're gonna walk off. What are you gonna do with that?
0: He's sanitizing his hands.
1: It's
0: right
1: empty.
0: Now. here. He's got 409, Gene.
1: Use some WD-40.
2: I do got WD-40.
1: I know.
0: That will kill everything,
2: but
0: right?
2: But then I'll have oil hands. I got...
1: Oh.
2: Hold on.
0: Oh, boy.
3: Can people eat this jerky?
0: Yeah.
1: Well, no one's ever ate this type. I bet you he don't sell it.
0: He tested it. But
1: He tested it? On what?
0: On himself.
1: I don't believe that guy. That's true. I don't believe him.
2: Now, Gene.
0: This is a prototype for you, Gene. This is the Gene Lasker jerky.
1: Well, because he's seen me burned up from the last one.
2: All right. So, Gene. Okay. So, just stop. We got.
1: Boy, if you could just smell this right now.
2: Let's go to the.
1: You smell the heat.
2: Let's go to the entire.
0: Keith Yeager, $100.
2: Thank you very much, my friend. So, let's go to all Gene. The entire screen is Gene. And Gene, you now have, let me make sure you watch him. He doesn't do some sleight of hand.
1: I just touched my tongue to it, bro. It's down my throat.
2: So Gene,
1: I'm not lying to you.
2: So that's a very modest piece. Just put that entire piece in your mouth.
1: I'm
0: good luck, Gene.
2: Gene, you act like you're all that and you're all tough and stuff. And just put it in your mouth.
1: Yeah, just take that 45 and put it to you and click it off.
2: No, I didn't say put a four. Just put that's a very modest piece. That's half of a piece.
1: That's half of a half.
2: So put it all in your mouth.
1: It's in there.
2: Give me play by play. Is it all the way in there?
0: Yeah, it's in there. He just showed it on his tongue. He showed it. He showed the camera.
2: Give me the entire frame of Lasker.
0: He's up there. It's up there now. He's showing his tongue.
1: You want to say it again?
2: Okay, let me.
0: Oh, he's chewing it. He's letting it sink in.
2: Is it, all right, here we go.
1: Oh my God.
2: Gene, you can't spit it out, buddy. Gene, can you tell us? Can you explain what you're going through right now?
1: I can't. Oh, I think it took my voice away now.
2: Gene, you look three shades of red with this Ziploc.
1: That is so bad for you.
2: You cannot ever do this again. With this Ziploc glove and
3: give a mouth to mouth.
1: Oh, I just touched my head with the bag.
2: Gene, take the bag off. You're gonna put it in your
1: touch
2: eye.
1: My face.
2: You just touched your. Is it burning up now?
1: Oh, Bobby, you don't want to touch this.
2: Oh, Gene. Oh my God, are you okay?
1: That's illegal.
3: It's like your esophagus burning, Gene.
2: Is your esophagus, Gene?
0: Don't puke.
1: Shut up,
2: Gene. Don't puke.
1: Don't make me laugh.
2: Gene, don't puke. We'll get five. They'll throw us off.
0: No, puke. You also puke.
2: You can't puke. You can't puke.
0: Puke will rip your esophagus. Trust
3: You'll
0: me.
3: You'll feel better.
2: Listen, No. Lummy puked and had to go to the hospital.
3: Yeah. Lummy
2: puke because Gene, it brings back the heat.
0: Yeah.
2: Gene, don't puke, Gene.
1: Dude,
2: don't puke.
1: I'm gonna kill you.
2: It brings back the heat.
1: I'm coming to Alabama.
2: Oh my God, you look horrible. You look horrible.
1: That's not made for human beings, and he did me in on purpose.
2: It's not made for human beings.
1: Oh, woo! Tell me, it's so hot
2: that my
1: lips feel like they're like. Burned off my face.
0: Is it numb? You numb?
2: No, Lummy, here's what we're going to have to do after he...
1: Where's my water? It's going to get worse for a minute, right, ain't it?
2: Yeah, I think it's going to get... The water might kick in. It might kick it in.
0: That's right.
2: Gene, watch my equipment. Watch my equipment, Gene. Watch my equipment. Gene, I'm not spitting up on your powder coat and gun.
1: I'm dying, and you're worried about your damn 14-year-old equipment? I'm not trying that. No, now my face is burning from the water that came out of my throat.
2: I know.
1: I'm ruined.
2: I'm ruined.
1: Oh, my gosh.
2: Do you think you ruined your day? I mean, do you think this is recoverable?
1: I hope not.
0: Oh, man.
1: It's doing I got a lot to do today.
2: Now, Lummy, here's what you're going to, when we go to commercials, you're going to have to clean up that hole.
1: No.
2: There's some disinfectant spray up here by Seth.
1: It's still hot in my stomach.
2: It's in
3: Bubba.
2: Yes.
3: It's like Andrew Dice Clay. He's like,
2: it's hot in my mother effing stomach. Oh.
1: I'm glad y'all having a good time.
2: Hickory dickory dock.
1: Seth.
2: This
1: Seth wouldn't be talking that baloney if you weren't on TV.
2: Hickory dickory duck, this beef jerky is messing with my. Oh my!
1: It's kind of cooling off in my on the back of my lips. So good times are coming.
2: So Gene, is that the hottest that you've ever attempted? You know, because you're a hot guy.
1: You might as well just turn a torch on and stick it in your mouth. I mean, that's
2: you
1: not.
2: Might as well just get a settling torch and just
1: stick it in your mouth for a second.
4: Gene, you want a chocolate protein bar? It might help.
1: I won't taste it.
2: Yeah, he'll burn right through it. Gene, you're on.
3: That's right. You're on water makes it worse.
1: Yeah, the water made it worse, man. The water wouldn't even go down. It got hot, so hot in my throat it spit out.
2: Yeah, I know. You look like Triple H spitting when he remember when Triple H used to take a big drink of water when he was doing the game gimmick and he'd blow it all over the front row. That's what Lasker looked like. It looked like you were the game. So Lasker, I mean, that was only a half a piece. Did you eat it? I mean, did you eat it all?
1: Yeah,
2: don't touch your face.
1: Stomach, I'm doing it with my left hand. My right hand, I'm not touching anything.
3: Gene, it's like, can you feel the burning on other parts of your body than your mouth?
1: Yeah, my stomach. Numb nut.
3: Oh, it's already
1: where
3: burning.
1: Where it went.
2: My stomach, numb nut. That's where it went. That's what he says. Lasker. Okay, are you gonna be so listen, let's go to commercials, okay, buddy, so that Lummy,
1: you know, he got us suckered in on me because whatever he puts around the edge tastes good.
2: And then the middle
1: and
2: part
1: and then all of a sudden the poison comes out.
2: Yeah, the poison. Can you imagine any consumer wanting to buy that?
1: I can't imagine eating another piece, much less buying some. I'm telling you the truth.
2: Oh, okay. Well, listen, we're going to clean it up. Okay. Let's take it out of your. Let's take everything out and decontaminate whatever, because I want that
1: I'll take some WD-40 right in my mouth right about now.
2: Oh, no, you won't. That's the worst. I did it one time, and it tastes like you eat an oil slick.
1: Yeah, better than eating a flame.
4: A shot of Jägermeister.
3: Jäger.
2: Give him a shot of Fireball. Oh, can you imagine chasing that with a shot of Fireball, Gene?
1: It'd be like drinking milk. Not a problem. Probably Fireball ain't nothing right now in my mouth.
2: You got a torch mouth, don't you, kid?
1: Yeah.
2: All right, Lummy, let's go to
1: work. It got underneath my tongue, too, man. How the hell did that happen?
2: I don't know. Probably because you ate it.
3: What does Lummy have to do during the commercial break? I'm worried about desk. What
2: I just want. I want Lummy to pick up all the stuff.
0: Yeah, any residue.
2: And then I want you to come up here. I got this Zep all-purpose cleaner, okay. Lummy. And then just kind of wipe down the counter and maybe the chair, too, because like anything that he may have touched, you know, and just so that, you know, that doesn't have any residue.
0: Gene, do you want me to put that in your truck for you?
1: I'm okay with the outside of the bag. I'm okay with it.
2: Okay, so bag it back up.
1: I'm going to give this to a cop.
2: When he pulls you over, be like, hey, listen.
1: Man, you got to try this jerky out, bro. Yeah. I can see you're a jerky guy type of guy.
2: Yeah.
1: Tell him.
2: You know why I pulled you over, sir?
1: Don't be weak.
2: So, Lummy, make sure you also take the scissors.
0: Yep.
2: And put some Dawn on them.
4: No, just throw them out. I order new ones.
2: Well, no, I mean, they're good scissors for me.
0: Yeah, I'll definitely wash those down.
2: Macho Man. Macho Man has ordered brand new stuff. I can't afford $13 scissors right now.
4: Lummy's buying those.
1: Lummy's buying those. That's cool.
2: Lummy, we gotta start.
1: Because he laughed the hardest.
2: We gotta start the decontamination. Yes, we do. Okay, all right.
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2: Gene Lasker, in just when I didn't think it could get any worse with him and Brian last week dealing with those two.
3: People love that show, man.
2: I remember going home and telling Merch Crick, oh my God, I'm exhausted. I feel like I've been babysitting two kids all day.
1: I asked Lemmy when I left. I said, "Did I work him too hard today?"
2: Yeah. No. Did you ask?
1: Lemmy goes, "You'd be lucky if you come back."
2: Did you?
3: The show made like $5,000 that day.
2: Did you talk to your wife about it? Because she listens.
1: She wouldn't talk to me. She's mad at me. She told me, "Can't you just kind of like shut up some?"
2: Yeah. Can't you let Bubba lead?
1: Let Bubba lead.
2: I'm the lead guy.
1: She told me. She goes, I know you like them chairs, but you're never going to be that one.
2: Yeah. You know what? Thank you, Sarah. So I'm the main dude here, and I throw it over to my co-host.
1: I ain't trying to get that.
2: You always just try to take over.
1: No, I'm just trying to
2: be a dick and
1: get my minute in.
2: Be inappropriate and say inappropriate things.
1: Well, I don't, on this side of the fence, it ain't appropriate.
3: From his side of the tracks,
1: It's what I think.
2: I do like your glasses look. You look like a fat Joe Madden.
3: Oh my God. What's this?
2: Trying to be Hulk Hogan.
3: He doesn't know who Joe Madden is, too. That's another tough thing.
2: He doesn't know anything about anybody.
0: He was looking good in those fat heads he got, though.
2: I think we should go we're going to go NFL picks with Gene here.
1: We got the dude right next to me that married Brooke Hogan.
2: And we're going to talk about that. So stop trying to.
1: And
2: tell
1: we're going
2: to
1: worry about football picks when we can talk about that.
3: You're right. It's gay.
2: It's my show, and I'm going to do what I want. We got plenty of time.
1: The dude had twins with her.
2: I understand.
3: They've had sex, probably.
2: It's my show. Shut up. I got a plan. I'm going to have Brooke call in later and analyze how well he did today.
1: Oh, no, because she's going to yell at me and tell me to shut up or something.
2: No, she'll put you over. So let's watch one of Steve's most infamous fights when he played in the league.
1: Do you got any fights that you lose?
9: I have a lot of those, Gene.
1: Well, if we're going to see one side, I see the both.
0: Jeez.
2: So okay, let me ask you a question, Steve. If we were to be intellectually honest, this is probably one of your better fights. On the other end of the spectrum, you probably know your worst fight that you didn't do so well in.
9: Yeah, every time I look in the mirror, Bubba, you can take at my nose. You can take a look at my nose, and fresh reminder.
2: How many times did you get your nose broke?
9: I'd say probably 7 or 8 on the low end, and once it was shattered.
2: And I forget, you showed me this one picture where your right eye was just mangled. Anyway, this is one of the fights that Steve did well in.
10: A rebound back behind the goal, and now it comes out in front.
1: Is that you in the black?
9: I'm in the white.
2: He just cross-checked you?
1: All right, hit you from behind.
2: So you're not doing nothing wrong. By the way, we're looking at this guy. Right, hold on here.
10: Behind the goal, and now
2: we're looking
1: from behind.
2: Here's Steve, and Steve, it looks like you're just standing there, and this guy all of a sudden comes in and cross checks you from the back. Now, does that in itself hurt when a guy does that to your back?
9: If they know the spot right below the shoulder pads, if you take it on the spine, it hurts. But if you don't,
1: it's just
9: cross
1: more of a disrespectful thing.
9: Exactly.
10: Behind the goal, and now it comes out in front of Boyle, and he'll gobble.
2: So you're like,
1: "There, punk."
2: Now, at this point, is there any talking going on here, Steve, at this point?
1: Yeah, you got him a punk.
9: At this point in my career, I didn't want a lot to do with fighting, but there was a long history, and the other team's coach didn't like me very much, so he'd always send guys after me. So I really didn't want to do this, but...
3: Were you trying to get away from the fighting?
9: I was. Later on in my career, it wasn't, like Bubba touched on, it wasn't rewarded as much later on in my career, and then with my hands and
1: things.
9: How
1: did your dad teach you?
2: Well, his dad.
9: The hard way.
2: His fight, right? No. Hold on. Fight. If I can tell you, Gene, what his dad's nickname is, his dad's nickname is the Bulldog.
1: All right, good.
2: So he's like this, you know, really stout, squatty, you know, like he'll fight you.
1: You look like your dad or you look like your mom?
9: My mom's looks probably more body of my dad, so.
10: Put up. And now pushing and shoving out in front. Wagner is going to go. Wagner tied up.
2: So I can see, we can see, Steve, that you're
1: a seven now?
2: What's that?
1: He's a seven.
2: He's a seven. Yes, Gene. He's working his way up to the big time. He's a seven. Digit, dude. Gene, I mean, I know you instantaneously have that much more respect for him because he's
1: single digit, dude.
2: He's seven.
1: That's right.
2: So you can see Steve trying to get that jersey.
10: Wagner tied up in the corner with Alexi. Alexi gets a body shot in. Wagner comes over the top and lands one in the helmet.
1: That guy don't want nothing to do with you.
10: Alexi shaking Wagner a bit, but he's unfazed. And he comes back over the top. Doesn't connect. And now he does. And now he's taken down.
2: And then you just walked away.
1: Dude, you hit him when he was not looking.
2: Listen.
10: Shaking Wagner a bit, but he's unfazed. And he comes back over the top. Doesn't connect. And now he does. And now he's taken down.
2: And he's down, too.
11: He's out. You don't see that a lot.
2: You don't see that a lot where, you know, a guy like he's out.
10: A tough shot from Alexi lands on Wagner in a scary moment.
11: Those are those street fights.
1: Look at his feet just stop moving. Yeah,
11: those are those street fights opposing fans have after games.
1: That's a 7 on a 24 right there, brother.
2: I would have made that a t-shirt right here. Hold on.
10: Lands on Wagner in a scary moment.
2: Right there. Guy laying on the ground. That'd be the new Steve Olinsky t-shirt right there.
10: As Wagner's down.
11: What is it
10: on the
11: that
10: ice.
11: Makes you go to sleep? Like, what happens when you get knocked out?
1: Too much adrenaline on your brain.
9: Knock on wood. I've never been knocked out. So I'm not exactly sure of that feeling, but I think it's just when you catch one on the jaw and it
1: or the temple.
9: Yeah, or the temple, exactly.
2: Can you give Lummy your word? Now, not that I'm trying to make you look bad, but like one of the ones that you didn't do so good on.
1: Lummy look bad.
2: No.
4: He's not going to hit me.
2: I mean, we want to see both sides of the fence.
1: Oh, you want to see him hit Lummy?
2: Well,
1: we're not allowed to do that no more.
2: Lummy, Gene, you know what? Now you're just being stupid to hear yourself talk.
1: No, that's what he was saying here.
2: I said, let's find a fight where Steve didn't do that well. That's how cool Steve is. He can show you the other side of the deal where he didn't do so good. He's not the average Hogan where he has to go over all the time. He'll do a job. Steve will do a job.
9: The minor league where I got my nose shattered isn't available. That video is not available. But Jacob Voracek from Philly, he busted me open pretty good.
2: Can you find that?
4: Look for it.
2: Steve Olinsky versus Jacob Voracek from Philly.
9: Exactly.
2: Look at that. Now, this is when you played for who?
9: This was with Washington as well.
2: You played with Washington. And did you send it yet?
4: Yeah, I'm getting it right now.
2: All right. Is he finding it?
4: Yeah, I got it.
2: Now, did you ever go on and fight this guy again to try to avenge your ass kicking?
9: Crazy enough, he's more of a skill guy. So he ended up jumping me. I hit their star player in Claude Giroux.
4: Did he?
9: And he came and jumped me.
4: Is this the one you put your jersey over your head?
9: Exactly.
4: Oh, boy.
12: Alexi, wide to the goal, took it to himself. He did that intentionally as Breeze got.
2: Now, is that you right there?
1: Yeah. 61
2: so
1: dudes.
2: So you that was you shooting on goal?
9: Yes.
2: Wish you would have made it.
9: Me too.
2: But that's a pretty nice shot, though. Were you trying to go right there? Bam, you know, like, you know.
9: Yeah, I went off the end board.
2: Like Cooch off right in there. Would Cooch made that shot?
9: Yes. Me and Cooch are very different players.
2: you and Cooch's slap shot are two different zip codes, are you not?
9: For sure.
12: The goal, took it to himself. He did that intentionally as Brizgalov took the
2: angle.
12: All right,
2: so you missed. You're just, you know, kind of skating on down.
1: Teammate missed. His teammate should have bounced it in.
2: Oh, that's you.
4: Oh, yeah.
2: Now, Steve, why did you put that guy on the ground?
1: Because he missed his shot just a minute ago.
9: Yeah, I was mad about that, Gene. But
2: Gene, you don't push people down on the ground because you miss a shot.
1: Well, it's a good reason.
2: Okay.
9: That was my game, and he was obviously one of their star players, so it was a good chance to take a run at him.
1: And all so right. He's not going to make a shot later.
2: I mean, here's the deal, Gene. Back in the day, hockey's changed a little bit, but the mentality back, especially in 2013, is if you're a guy like Steve and you can get kind of a cheap tick-ticky-tack, you know, hit on one of their star players.
1: Yeah, might bruise his hand and he can't shoot that good.
2: You can bruise his hand, you could tweak, you could do like something, it. And it's now putting their star player at a disadvantage, and your coach does, you know, that's kind of what you're supposed to be doing.
1: But, yeah.
2: Bam. Ooh.
1: Sure. Oh, that's you, a hit, and, bro. Oh, that bro, that's a hit. You can't even hide Gallo from that.
12: Took the angle away.
2: Bam!
12: Giroux was flattened. Johansson turned.
2: So here's the deal. I've not seen this, Steve, but you hit Giroux, right?
9: I hit Giroux.
2: But that's not the guy you fought, because Giroux's probably not a fighter. They sent their Stephen Olinsky out to come get you, right?
9: Yeah, he didn't. Actually, Voracek is more of a skill guy as well, but he's a big boy, and he just happened to be on the ice, so he grabbed me from behind, and that's kind of the code of hockey. You know, whoever's closest when something like that happens, they just grab you. So he grabbed.
2: Like, if somebody would have done that, if in today's league somebody does that to our Kucherov or to our Braden Point, Hedmund or somebody's gonna go make him pay.
9: Yeah, the league's changed a lot from 2013. Somebody would get in there, but the fighting part is a little bit harder to come by.
2: That's when the
11: Pat Maroons and the Chara, Tony Twist, like that are
2: gone. The Tony Twist. Throw the Tony Twist in there.
1: So back in the day, they used to hire some of the guys just for fighting.
2: Yeah, they were called goons, and they would just literally gene like.
1: Man,
2: why didn't I
1: start watching that?
2: Yeah,
1: back
2: why
1: then?
2: Didn't you become a hockey player?
1: And all I have to be is a goon.
2: You wouldn't even have to carry.
1: I would
2: a
1: have
2: stick.
1: To shoot the. Puck in.
2: No, you wouldn't even know where the puck is half
1: right.
2: the time.
1: Just give me the number.
2: Be like, Lasker, go out there and knock the crap out of 14.
1: Knock the crap out of number 61.
12: Alexi with the gloves.
2: So you're already not doing so good because he's got your jersey up, right?
9: Yeah, and we have now, they didn't have it in the old days. In the old days, you were trying to get out of your jersey so you were free and they had nothing to grab onto. But if you see the back of my jersey's being held down, we have fight straps and you have to wear it. Goes around the back of your pants so your jersey doesn't come up and over. But what he did is he pulled it over my head and I couldn't get it off. So I was just stuck in the middle.
1: Oh dude.
0: Oh man.
1: Oh yeah.
2: Hold on, you look like a headless horseman.
1: Horseman, that's what I was trying to find.
2: I mean, this guy strategically made you the headless horseman and you're just completely blind to the whole situation, right?
9: Just throwing and hoping and praying.
2: Hoping I'm not
12: punches here with Voracek.
1: Yeah, you're swinging in the air.
2: Everything that he's throwing's hit. And everything you're throwing is missing.
1: Oh, they even say it on the announcer.
2: Oh, but you know what? But when the refs see that, Steve.
1: It's not fair. They stop it.
2: They come in and stop it pretty quickly, usually.
1: Can you start right back up?
9: Yeah, they're supposed to come in and stop it as soon as possible when that happens.
1: And then you can't start it back up, though, huh?
2: No. You can't start it back up. No, you can't say, all right.
1: That's a rugged looking dude right there.
12: For sure, the hit was clean on their star player. Voracek's going to head off. They're sending Alexi.
1: He had a clean cut. Oh, you're bleeding.
2: Oh, hell yeah. That's how tough this dude is. Look at this. He split you, didn't he, Steve?
9: Yeah.
1: You got that picture hanging up in your hallway?
9: Actually, Washington had it in their dressing room.
2: Gene wants it in his hallway.
1: Hell yeah.
9: I'll get you a picture.
1: I would love to have that.
12: He's going to need repairs. Yes.
1: And if you can sign it with your last name, Hogan, I appreciate that.
9: Anything for you, Gene. Anything for you.
1: Because I have a one-off, and
2: like
1: you know what?
2: Let me tell you something. You know, I mean, Steve Olinsky only goes so far. But
11: are you
2: going
11: to stop adding an N to his name, Bubba?
2: What do I say?
11: Olinsky?
2: Isn't that how it goes?
11: There's no. It doesn't look like there's any N's in his name.
0: No, there's none.
2: Olesky. Whatever.
11: Okay, whatever. I just
2: Steve Hogan. Okay.
11: Okay.
2: I'm going with Lasker.
11: Sorry.
2: I get Steve Bolea Hogan here. Okay.
12: Couldn't see anything of those punches. A clean hit started this whole thing by Alexi.
2: Dude. And see, they're saying that was a clean hit. Even the commentators are saying that's a clean hit.
9: Yeah, it's a clean hit, but you know,
2: but it's dirty.
9: Hockey code, when you hit their star player, regardless if it's clean or dirty, they're coming for
2: you.
9: If
2: somebody does that to our Kucherov, you're going to get your ass kicked.
9: Absolutely.
2: Or they're going to.
9: You should.
1: That's good. That's good. That's cool.
2: In our world, would we send a headman out there? Is that who we would send?
11: In the past, it could be Chernak. You know, like I said, Maroon used to do a lot of the dirty work. You know, Corey Perry would throw some hands when he was here.
2: By the way, Steve and Maroon are really good friends.
9: Very good friends. He's
2: you got to ask him about us because he's good friends with us too.
9: I will. I talk to his brother all the time as well. So,
11: which one? Which brother do you talk to? Phil?
9: Phil. Filthy
11: yeah.
9: Phil.
11: Yeah, I know Phil.
1: Shout out Phil. Back in the day, you was the voice of the hockey players.
11: I did a podcast for about 4 years where I interviewed a new player or somebody with the organization.
1: I've heard that before.
2: It was a lightning. It was backed by the light. It was the Lightning's official podcast.
11: Yeah.
2: Right. So it just wasn't some dude doing a podcast about Lightning. It was the Lightning's podcast.
1: I remember that. I heard that
13: this
1: before.
13: This whole thing by Alexi on Giroux. Voracek, his line mate, who doesn't...
2: Oh, you can see him sneak up on you, couldn't you?
9: Yeah.
13: A whole lot, Joe.
1: Was you looking right around for the heat to come at you from then?
9: I was.
1: Yes, he was.
13: Him right away. He knew he would
1: tell you
13: challenged.
1: Here you go.
14: There was nothing dirty about the hit from Alexi, but when you throw...
2: Well, they're sticking up for you, saying there's nothing dirty about that.
14: Sturdy shot like that to a superstar player, you're going to have to answer to it. And Voracek standing up for his captain...
2: That's when you play with Ovechkin.
9: Yeah.
2: How cool was he?
9: He's special, that's for sure.
2: Out of all the superstars you played with, from I think you played with Crosby, right?
9: Yes.
2: And you played with Ovechkin, and you've played with, who is, of the superstars, who's the coolest?
9: Sid is the most down-to-earth, humble hockey player I've ever been around. He could come cut it up with Lasker in the studio. He's an awesome person. Aside from hockey, he's a great human being.
2: You knew who could cut up with Lasker in the studio, Seth? Pat Maroon would cut it up with Lasker in the studio too, would he not?
11: Oh, I think he'd have to be drinking, but they could probably talk for 3 or 4 hours straight.
2: Exactly. Or maybe a Tony Twist.
11: I think Maroon just got hired to be an ambassador for the Lightning.
4: He is.
2: Did he really?
11: Yeah.
1: What does that do for
2: you? I did not know that.
4: Yeah, I think a couple days ago.
11: I think you get paid to walk around the arena during games.
9: Yeah, and he got hired. He's gonna be assistant coach in the USHL. He has a son who's going to play in Muskegon, so he's gonna be assistant coach there at the USHL junior level.
2: So, but he got hired, but he's working for the Lightning too.
11: Yeah,
4: TV analyst too.
2: Listen to this, Lemmy. I got some inside information from Steve Hogan here, not from him, but he actually broke Vinny LeCavalier's jaw when Vinny played for the Flyers.
4: Oh, nice.
2: Did you know that? After Vinny got traded, Vinny got one of those buyout. Remember when the first year they offered that buyout deal? How did that go, Steve? Like, if you were a really, really high paid guy, they could stretch out your salary like 10 years and buy you out, couldn't they? How'd that rule, because part of the Players Association, how did that rule go?
9: Yeah, and what they do is they pay, it's like a discounted price for your contract, essentially, and then you're a free agent. So
2: if you get like $20 million left on your deal. And what do they get? Like, they get a discount of like whatever, so your deal's now worth 12, and then they can extend the 12 for like 5 or 6 years or something like that.
9: Exactly, and that's why you see some guys are getting paid by 3 or 4 different teams. Like Vinny got bought out, so he's still getting paid by the Lightning, but he's playing for Philly, and they may be able to offer him a little bit less money, so he goes over in Philly, and he's getting paid by both teams at the same time.
1: What?
2: Yeah.
1: That's making
2: Gene,
1: money.
2: You should have become a hockey player. Could have been.
1: I should have been.
2: Could have been a goon.
1: Could have fight. Yeah, free.
2: So let's talk about what Gene wanted to talk about earlier, and that's how you met Brooke. Because, you know.
1: Is she a hockey fan? And you seen her?
2: No, I don't think she really.
1: Yeah, well, matched her up?
2: Hold on. You know what she did do? The year the light. I think the year.
1: Oh, she sang.
2: Yeah. I think it was in 04.
1: That's when you got her?
2: No, that's not when he got her. I'm trying to tell you the story. God damn it.
1: But he's right here next to me. And he's going to probably tell me the truth.
4: Well, Bubba's trying to set it up there, Gene.
2: I'm trying to set it up.
1: I'm sorry.
2: He's not a host.
1: He's a Hogan.
11: Man, he is wearing you out at every turn today, Bubba.
2: I'm not having him back next Friday.
11: No, what?
2: Bubba, he is just
11: you're canceling him?
2: He's impossible.
4: Bubba,
1: I won't drink no Celsius next week.
2: He tries to thwart every one of my.
1: Dude, you're brand new here, and you're just getting to know everybody. But am I doing something wrong?
9: I don't think so, Gene, but my opinion doesn't matter.
4: I sent you the national anthem just in case you wanted to play it.
2: I was trying to set up Brooke's association with hockey. You asked Gene, does Brooke like hockey?
1: Okay.
2: And I was going to initially say, no, she didn't really like hockey, but then I forgot during the 03-04 season when I think the Lightning won.
1: You got her in there.
2: I did have something to do with her singing. Jim Menino was a good friend of mine, and I got Brooke an opportunity, and then she nailed it, and she was the national anthem girl for a long time. And
1: oh, I didn't know that.
2: Yeah. So, see, you didn't
1: But know. I remember Hogan telling you to get her in there, Hogan. Get her in there, Bubba. Get her in there.
2: Hogan did that for everything, whether it was
1: I know, but he was wearing you out, remember?
2: So, just like you are. Yes, absolutely. Enjoy.
15: Ladies and gentlemen, please welcome the Honor Guard from MacDill Air Force Base, and please rise for the singing of the Canadian National Anthem and the...
2: Oh, Brooks got to sing the Canada one, too?
15: U.S. National Anthem, both being performed tonight by Brooke Hogan.
1: She had to remember them words?
2: Yeah, geez, just can't hum it, you dumbass.
11: Oh, Canada's a hit, though.

0: Calgary Flames.
1: With glowing hearts.
0: Oh, so this is Stanley Cup Final Game 2?
2: Yes.
0: Did we win in 6 or 7?
3: 7.
0: In 7. Yeah. Dude. 7 at home, wasn't it?
3: Yes.
1: We see the...
0: Yeah, so Gene, this isn't just Brooke jobbing out on a regular season deal.
4: I know, but I'm just saying. I mean, even to right now, you look at that and you go like, that's mine.
0: That's his. Huh? Yes, that's his.
4: Because everybody in there wanted her. Okay, everybody Gene, on that line.
0: Gene, all right. Gene, okay. Yes, Gene.
3: Oh, my God.
4: Because them guys have never stared at the singer before.
0: Gene, let me ask you. Until now. Gene, this is where I want your funniness to come through. What's this guy thinking right now?
4: I could have that if I play good today. That's what he's saying.
0: No, he can't. But she wasn't into hockey players.
4: But he's going like, I wish I was the 61 because...
0: 61 wasn't even here there.
4: Well, he was thinking whoever else was getting it.
0: In 04, were you in the juniors?
4: He's in the dreamland. Look at him staring at the man. I mean, he's undressed her already.
0: Oh, Gene, stop. In 04, Steve, were you even... I mean, what were you, like, in middle school?
3: 04, I was graduating high school.
0: Now, on your high school team, were you the stud? Like, were you the man?
3: I didn't play high school hockey. I played a little bit at juniors and then actually played college baseball for a year out of high school.
0: Oh, I didn't know that.
3: Yeah.
0: Gene, what's that guy thinking? I'm just saying we might as well continue the tradition. He wants her too?
4: I think he's saying, you know, this is baloney, man. She's making that white girl sing that Canada song.
0: Well, what? Black girls aren't going to sing it.
4: Well, yeah, I mean, American girl.
1: You know. God keep a land.
4: He's from Canada, ain't he?
0: Well, they all are, mostly.
4: Oh, they are?
0: Almost, yeah. All.
4: Oh, okay.
1: Glorious and free, oh, Canada.
4: Damn, he must like his country. You see, he kind of had...
1: For thee.
0: Most Canadians are very patriotic.
4: She can really sing.
0: Oh, you're just now figuring that out?
4: Yeah.
2: 20 years later.
4: I mean, I know she sings and all, but, you know. But,
0: I know she sings and all and just popped out two babies and is married good. To this bozo. But other than that, I don't know much about what's going on. I know Bob and her just reconnected. I don't know. Hell.
1: Oh, say, can you see by the dawn's early light what so proudly we hailed
0: at the lightning guy. Oh, that guy. Look at Gene. Look at that guy.
2: Is that Richards?
0: Is that Brad Richards?
3: Could be.
2: I think
3: yeah.
2: It is, yeah.
0: Somebody got him.
1: Last gleaming, whose broad stripes and bright...
0: Now, do you know all these players, Steve? Like, probably not some of the lower guys.
3: No, I don't know all of them.
2: Well, yeah, these are what, 04?
1: The perilous fight.
0: Who was the stud on Calgary back then?
3: Jerome Iginla.
1: For the ramparts we watched were so gallant.
0: By the way, me and Hogan are back by the Zamboni taking pills at this point.
3: Oh, wow. Okay. Yeah,
0: we are.
3: Great.
0: I was like, man, Brooke's killing it from what I could hear. Yeah.
3: Why do you have to go behind something to do pills? I mean, I feel like it's pretty easy just to do out in the open.
4: Because everybody's watching them.
0: Yeah, we do want to. You know, we're just hanging out back there. We usually laugh. We didn't even stick around for the game usually.
1: And the Hurricanes are back alive. The bombs bursting in there.
0: All right, so
3: Dingman.
0: That's
3: Dinger.
4: That's the Ding Man.
3: Yeah,
0: Chris Dinger.
3: He's a good dude, man. I love the Dinger.
0: Originally from Detroit, wasn't he?
3: What his team? He's from Canada.
0: No, he. Where did he play?
3: He won a cup with the Avalanche and with the Lightning.
0: The Dinger. He was
4: a lot of redheads.
0: Canadians got a lot of redheads. Gene.
4: Oh, is that what it is?
0: Yeah. See, Steve, if Gene ever blurts him out, you can just tell him anything and he'll believe it. Just like, Gene, Canada's home of the redheads. You didn't know that?
4: Nope.
1: Mm-hmm. Still
4: I like the flame job on the sea, though.
1: Oh, say does that stop?
0: Let's see if
4: does he got smoke underneath his eyes for the glare, or is that a black eye?
0: That's a black eye. That's not smoke, Gene.
4: Okay. Boy, if I could have some of that. That's what he's saying.
0: He's closing his eye thinking about her. Look at
4: yeah,
0: oh
4: he's
0: God.
4: Going on. Damn, bro, get it.
0: Get it, bro. Grab that gear, bitch. Come on.
4: I'm kidding.
5: This is the horniest Gene's character has been since I've known him.
2: That's true.
5: I mean, even got some this morning.
0: She nailed it. Did she not nail
4: nailed
0: it?
4: She nailed it. It's a word for it, man. That's a perfect one.
0: She nailed it. Absolutely. Good job. Hello, who's this? You're on the air.
6: I'm Mike from New Jersey.
0: Hey, Mike.
6: You did your best fight when you were Washington Capitol. I can't remember who it was, but you hit somebody, a player, so hard in the face, you knocked the bucket off his head, and obviously you have a sweat in your head. You can just see the ringlets of sweat as you were hitting him in his face. I can't remember who it was. I'm just sitting here dying because, oh, my God, it was the greatest thing ever.
0: Steve, this guy's reminiscing of one of your fights.
2: He's a big fan.
3: Well, I appreciate that, and it may have been my first NHL fight against Drayson Bowman that you're talking about. I hit him a couple, and they have a couple slow shots of me getting him right in the face.
0: Yeah.
2: I'm going to send it to you just in case you want to see.
4: That's cool stuff.
0: Appreciate you, buddy. Thank you.
4: Did you ever make any goals?
7: Next week.
3: What, you want everything from me, Gene?
5: Yeah.
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0: It's Gino versus Gene. Gino, a manager at the 7-Eleven, just about two blocks from here. And Gene Lasker, a world famous entrepreneur, powder coater, outlaw biker, and overall asshole.
4: Pen and paper for what?
0: You don't need pen and paper for this.
2: I didn't know which way we were going to do it.
0: No. Here's how we're going to do it.
2: Okay.
0: I'm going to say the question, and then Gino, how are you, my friend?
11: Oh, pretty good. How you doing, sir?
0: Good. And thank you for making it over on such a short notice. And thank you for making it over, because initially I heard you're going to potentially cancel.
11: Thank you for calling me.
0: No problem. I just had to prod you a little bit.
11: Yeah, I apologize.
0: No big deal.
5: Your job's not on the line, is it?
11: No, it's not.
0: Okay.
11: No, it's not.
0: Okay. I did get some bad gas over there the one time.
11: Just it won't happen again, though. No more last minute.
4: That ain't nothing. I got robbed.
0: So anyway, I'm going to. So Gino and Gene, I'm going to say the question. If you know the answer or like to take a stab at the answer, just say your name into the microphone. And then I'll stop and I'll say, okay, Gino, go ahead. And then if Gino, like for instance, I ask a question, you know, what's the state capital of Florida? Gino would go, Gino. And I go ahead, Gino. And Gino would say, you know, Tallahassee. And now Gino would get, of course, a... And then, Lummy, you're our fancy-dancy scorekeeper over there.
2: Yes, I am.
0: Now, if Gino misses it, and Gino would say, Gainesville. And then Gene would go, Gene. I go, yes, Gene, would you like to take a stab at it? Yes, I would. Tallahassee. Point goes to Gene.
2: Perfect.
0: So, do you guys understand the concept and how to do it?
11: Yes.
0: Gene?
2: Yep.
0: Okay. First question is, so again, if you know the answer, just say your name into the microphone. What is the only Great Lake that's entirely in the United States of America?
2: Gene.
0: Gene?
7: Michigan.
0: Lake Michigan. Oof. How many states are in the United States?
7: Gene.
0: Gene Lasker?
7: 48.
11: 51.
0: You have to say your name.
11: Geo.
0: Geo?
11: 51.
0: Lummy, I'm not going to give them the correct answer. Okay. We'll use that question next time.
2: Got it.
0: Who was the first president of the United States?
11: Geo.
0: Geo.
11: George Washington.
2: All right.
0: Lasker, you didn't know that?
4: Yeah, I knew it. It just took him a second. He had to go, you know.
11: He gave me that one.
0: Yeah. What's the capital of the United States?
11: Geo.
0: Gene. Geo?
11: Washington, D.C.
2: Uh-oh.
0: What giant American landmark did French... Did France...
7: Gene.
0: Hold on. Okay.
7: The Statue of Liberty.
0: Knew it so well that I didn't even have to finish it. In what year did America declare independence?
11: Geo.
0: Geo?
11: 1776.
2: Uh-oh.
0: You know that, but not 50 states? He said 51, and a bitch ain't none. So, what is the tallest mountain in the United States?
11: Geo.
0: Geo?
11: Smoky Mountains.
7: Gene. Mount Everest.
2: All right.
0: How many points do you get for a touchdown in American football?
7: Gene.
0: Hold on. Hold on. All right.
2: What do you got, Gene?
0: Go ahead, Gene.
7: Six.
2: Hey.
0: What fast food chain sells the most burgers in America?
7: Gene.
0: Yeah, damn it. What the hell am I doing?
4: Are you okay?
7: McDonald's.
0: I'm losing my dexterity here. What is the official bird of the United States?
7: Gene.
0: Eagle.
2: What kind?
7: Bald.
0: Who is the leader of the Confederate States during the Civil War?
7: Gene.
0: Geo?
11: I give it to Gene.
7: Robert E. Lee.
0: How many different time zones are in the continental United States?
7: Gene
0: Lasker.
7: Three.
11: Geo.
0: Four. What American holiday celebrates the end of slavery in the United States?
7: Gene
0: Lasker.
7: Martin Luther King.
0: Geo for the steal.
11: What's the name of the holiday?
0: Yeah. Let me mark that one down. Yep. What is the longest river in the United States?
7: Gene. Mississippi.
0: Oof. Geo for the steal.
11: Grand Rapids.
0: It's a city. In baseball, how many strikes and you're out?
7: Gene. Three.
0: What's the nickname for the state of Texas?
7: Gene. Texans.
0: Geo for the steal.
11: Cowboys.
0: Who invented the lightning rod and flew a kite in the storm?
7: Gene
0: Lasker.
7: Ben Franklin.
0: Which state produces the most coffee in the United States?
2: Oh.
0: Geo.
11: Florida?
0: Now, Geo, how many coffee trees do you see in Florida?
7: Gene
0: Lasker.
7: California.
0: What's that?
7: California.
4: Is it Seattle? I actually really want to know.
0: I'm not telling you.
4: You're not telling me.
0: I'm going to look for next time. Yeah.
4: Okay.
0: How many players are on the field for one team in American football at the same time?
7: Gene
0: Lasker.
7: 11.
0: Let me, what's the score so far going down to the backstretch?
2: It is Gene Lasker at 8 and Geo 4.
0: Geo?
11: I really suck at this.
0: All right. What sport uses a puck?
7: Gene.
0: Go ahead.
7: Hockey.
0: How many innings are in a standard major league baseball game?
4: Gene.
0: Yes?
4: 12.
11: Gio.
0: Gio.
11: 9.
2: There we go.
0: What famous American race car driver was the first to win 4 Indianapolis 500? Gene.
4: AJ Foyt.
0: Wow. What is the largest planet in our solar system?
4: Gene.
0: Gene Lasker.
4: The sun.
11: Gio. Jupiter.
2: Hey.
0: What is the capital city of the United States? We already asked that one.
11: Yeah, yeah. Gio.
0: Yes, Gio.
11: Washington, D.C.
0: We'll give it to him again. I mean, right, Lummy?
2: Yeah, we can, yeah.
0: How many continents are there on Earth?
4: Gene. 11.
11: Gio. 7?
2: Oh.
0: Wow.
5: Maybe Gene's Earth does have 11, though.
0: And Gene, yeah, where Gene lives is 11.
2: Well, Lummy, have we...
11: That was pure luck.
0: Lummy, have we tightened it up a little bit?
2: It's a 10 to 8.
0: 10 to 8.
4: So I win.
0: No, we got more, Gene.
4: Oh, you're just going to go until I lose.
0: No, I got 1, 2, 3, 4, 5 questions left for those scoring at home.
5: Lummy's been working on this bit for 2 months.
0: I have 5 questions left, Gene. It's
4: then
0: not
4: why
0: any...
4: did you double up on some of them?
0: What?
4: You gave him a free one.
0: Shut up.
2: So we had printed it out.
0: I think you and I have to have a private conversation ref. After today's show.
5: You're not going
0: to
5: see him for like a month after this,
4: right,
5: Bubba.
4: So just shut up. Leave me alone.
0: Oh, what's the freezing point of water in degrees Celsius?
4: Gene.
11: 32.
0: Gio.
11: Minus 1?
0: Oh.
5: Celsius sucks.
0: What was the name of the purchase in 1803 where the U.S. bought a huge amount of land?
11: Gio.
0: Yes?
11: Large amount of land. The Louisiana Purchase?
0: Oh, my God.
2: Wow.
0: Look at Gio. Lummy, where are we at now? 9?
2: 10 to 9.
0: 10 to 9.
2: Wow.
0: What is the tallest animal in the world?
4: Gene. Giraffe.
2: Gio's got to get these next two to tie it.
0: What planet is known as the red planet?
11: Gio. Mars.
2: This is it.
0: Lummy, is it now? If
2: it's 11 to 10.
0: How many players are on a baseball team field at one time?
4: Gene. 11.
11: Gio.
4: Quit counting on your fingers.
11: 10.
4: I win.
0: Damn,
4: get the hell
0: man.
4: Out of here.
0: Go no, back to no, 7 no, no. 11. Gio, stay 9. Here. Stay here.
4: You're not a dothead and you're not going to get one for free.
0: All right, so listen to me. Listen to me. Lummy, what a great contest.
2: Oh.
0: Hold on here.
2: What a comeback.
0: Yeah, what? So the answers that they didn't know were how many states are in the United States of America. They didn't know that one. Yes.
5: It's not a trick question.
0: Right.
11: Is it 51?
5: It's 50.
0: What's...
5: I'm sorry. Oh, God, I'm so stupid. I'm dumber than them.
0: Here are other questions they did not get right that we're not going to blurt out the answers to Seth Kushner.
5: All right, sorry.
0: Okay. I'm sorry. I'm dumber than them. What? Maybe you guys can remember these and look them up. What's the tallest mountain in the United States? Who was the leader of the Confederate Army during the Civil War? What American holiday celebrates the end of slavery? What's the longest river in the United States?
5: That's a tough one.
0: What is the nickname state of Texas? What is Texas's nickname? What state produces the most coffee? They got that. What is the freezing point of water in Celsius? And they got, and then, okay, how many players are on the field at one time on one team on baseball? So that's 1, 2, 3, 4, 5, 6, 7, 8, 9 questions that they did not answer that we can use for next time. Yeah.

0: The NBA playoffs are underway, and now you can trade every game on Kalshi. 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Trade on anything.
1: Thank you, my friend.
2: Thank you, Gio.
1: Thank you to Gio. And Gio made it a close one. He really did.
2: Come back with some tough ones.
1: Yeah, he did. The Louisiana Purchase. How about Gio knowing that?
3: That's good.
1: That's pretty strong, Gio. My little Puerto Rican.
4: Is he Puerto Rican?
1: I don't know. What is he?
2: He's Cuban, I believe.
1: Cuban.
4: What is how old is he?
2: He's early 30s.
1: Yeah, something like that.
4: So it's only been like 20 years since he's been in school, and it's been 80 years since I've been in school.
1: 80. And you didn't even go past the fifth grade.
3: You still killed it, though, Gene.
2: Yeah.
1: Gene.
2: Your magic number was 11, by the way. 11 baseball players, 11.
3: 11 continents.
4: I know it's 9, ain't it?
2: 11.
4: Yeah. 11 came out of my mouth, but I wanted to say 9.
1: Gene, I mean,
4: 11 came out.
1: I mean, Gene, for, you know, again, what was your highest grade of education? Was it fifth?
4: No, I graduated high school.
1: Oh, you did?
4: Yeah. In Land O'Lakes.
1: Oh, that's right. Land O'Lakes.
2: He's in the yearbook.
1: Can we get Gene Lasker's senior picture?
2: Yeah, I've been working on that.
1: Gene, your senior year, did you just go to school and then get out early to go wrenching?
4: I only won half a day's in 12th grade.
1: And then Jerry Rod filled out some paperwork that you get.
3: Did you have ROTC or something? Or what is
4: it? I worked on an automotive shop. I did worked on carburetors and fuel injection systems.
1: And so you'd go half a day and then do like the rest trade, right?
4: Yep.
1: Now, were you interested in playing football or anything like that?
4: No.
1: Did the football players like you try to beat you up or anything?
4: Yeah, from time to time.
1: But were you as mean back then as you are now?
4: Yeah, pretty much. My best move was from behind.
1: So
4: everybody knew it.
1: So, like, don't turn your back on Gene.
4: Don't turn your back on me.
1: Because if you've done Gene dirty,
4: a lot easier for me to whip you from behind than it is forward.
1: Did you ever get in any fights?
4: Yes, I did. I've got plenty. The best one was with Mike Pelt. Mike Pelt was he was a football player. I don't know that he was a quarterback, but he was like 6'5", and I was a midget. And we got it.
1: No, you weren't a midget. You were probably.
4: I was a small guy, you know.
1: And hold on, but give me your stats as a senior. When you fought Mike Pelt, what were your stats? How tall, how much you weigh?
4: I was probably
1: 5'8"?
4: 5'8", at 140 pounds.
1: Right, and he's 6'5".
4: Yeah, about 225.
1: Right. Stud.
4: Yeah.
1: Right.
4: All the women wanted him, all that.
1: Mike Pelt.
4: And what
1: type of heat could he have with you?
4: Well, he was messing with Bucky Facklin, which was a really...
1: Facklin. Okay.
4: Bucky Facklin was a real, real small dude when we were growing up. So. And they were picking on him, and Bucky Facklin, he had a mouth on him. It got him in trouble a lot. So,
1: well, that's familiar.
4: Yeah. So I stuck up for him with Mike Pelt, and then...
1: Hey, Mike Pelt, let me tell you something. Leave Bucky Facklin alone right now. So, I'm telling you that.
4: So when Pelt was, you know, popping me in the head and throwing me across the floor in between the seats... there was another guy that jumped in. I can't think of his name, but he jumped in. And
1: was this on the bus?
4: On the bus. And the bus lady wouldn't stop to break it up because she was friends with Mike Pelt's family. So I took one of the seats out of the bottom and I threw it out the window, you know, slid it out that hole and threw the seat out, made her stop. Then I got a broomstick and started wailing it on the other dude. I'm trying to think of his name. It starts with an H. And then so she kicked me out along with Mike Pelt. And, you know, Pelt being as big as he is, he just picked me up and threw me in an orange tree. And
1: He threw you into an orange tree.
4: Yeah, into the orange tree, probably about halfway in, because then I'm stuck in there because all the prongs are in there poking me. So I couldn't get out.
1: You got thrown in an orange tree.
4: And then, because that was on Shady Hills Road. And then she drove off and left me there.
1: Did you end up at the end of the day getting back? Like when Mike Pelt wasn't looking, you threw him in the head with back of it with a brick or something?
4: No, I got him with a broomstick. At the broomstick, when you walk up into the bus, the broomstick's to your right. Mm-hmm. Remember that right there?
1: Right.
4: So as Mike Pelt was leaving, I was sitting in the front seat because I wasn't allowed to sit in the back because Pelt. And
1: because she wanted to keep her hand.
4: He'd tell you where you get to sit on the bus.
1: Pelt would be that. He was that big of a bully that he's like, Lasker, you sit in the front seat.
4: Or you don't ride in the bus.
1: Or, yeah.
4: You know, so I sat in the front.

0: seat. So what come to mind was grab that broomstick and poke him in the back with it. But I grabbed the broomstick, and as he stopped and turned to look at me, I had a perfect shot of putting it around his neck. So I did. I pulled around his neck, and I choked him half to death. Got a lot of trouble.
1: Cops?
0: Yeah, cops come to the house. And, you know, they said it broke his it broke something in his neck.
1: Larynx?
0: Yeah.
1: Did he ever
0: I wasn't allowed on the bus no more for a long time, so I had to build me a motorcycle and start riding to school. But I still went.
1: Did Mike Pelt mess with you anymore?
0: No.
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5: 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And that's Steps Towing, my good friend Todd Steps. 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Is that what it is? Let me.
6: Yes, it is.
5: Bubba 2025 while you're talking to dispatch, and that'll get you a 10% discount. StepsTowing.com, the official tower of NASCAR, of IndyCar. You ever been watching, last year, you been watching NASCAR on Sunday and you at the Indianapolis 500 and you see a Steps Towing truck roll up?
6: Kind of cool, ain't it?
5: Yeah, they're at every NASCAR track. I think Todd Steps actually bought like two brand... Gene, what's a brand new wrecker? Like a brand new wrecker that they would send to NASCAR?
6: About 200,000.
5: About a quarter million?
6: 200,000.
5: 200,000. So I heard that he sent like two of these to almost every track. So, I mean, Steps Towing has absolutely been so great to us. Gene, you've been using them before I mean, you've been in this town longer than I have. You've been using them before I did.
6: Yep.
5: Remember back, Gene and I, when we, when I drove for Gene sprint cars under Team Hogan, and we would do an appearance like at Hooters, because Hooters was one of our big sponsors, we would get Steps Towing to bring their big crane, and they would literally crane, you know, put Gene's car like six... Gene, do you have your microphone adjusted?
7: I am adjusting.
8: Well, he's trying to get it so it's not blocking the moneymaker there.
7: I'm trying to be able to be seen.
5: That's probably something we should have done during the hot mic, but
7: I was too busy talking to you.
5: Whatever. Your face is completely covered.
7: Now?
5: You need to turn...
9: Not anymore.
8: No, not anymore. Fixed. He's fixed it.
7: Yeah, I put it on the other side.
8: Okay, that's what he was doing.
7: I try to be real quiet.
5: I'm running behind here.
9: You got to hit the
8: car. You did great, Gene.
5: No, you know what, Gene? I take that back. You look great. Thank you. Anyway, Steps Towing would jack Gene's car up about 60 to 80 feet with one of their big high-reach wreckers. And thank you to Todd Stepp for all that you do for us. We appreciate you. Again, if you need Steps Towing for any capacity, they can move containers. They can move anything. Gene, I don't think there's anything they can't move.
7: Macho Man don't like it. Hook me up, Macho.
5: Macho doesn't like what?
7: The way I look.
5: Well, he'll fix it.
8: He just adjusted the camera angle a little bit.
5: Yeah, he's trying to make you look. There you go. You look a lot better.
7: Yeah.
5: Trying to get me from my good side. So I forget who sent this to me, but this is an Instagram video of a guy who, and this is usually instant death, isn't it? Like if a semi. And the trailer, and you got a sports car or something like that. Like, Gene, if you hit the side of the trailer, I don't think your car...
7: I'm not hitting the side of a trailer.
5: I know you're not, but if an F-450 or a big dually, it's just not going to go...
7: No, it's just going to accordion my nose a little bit and pop my windshield out, but I'm not going under.
5: Right.
7: But let me tell you, anybody...
5: But you get a little fast and furious.
7: If a trailer turns in front of you, aim for the tires. You hit the rear tires on that... semi, not only will it cushion the blow by knocking off, you know, the springs to the left, but it'll keep you from cutting your head off,
5: and it might get you a bigger payday.
7: Yeah, because at least you'd be able to collect the money.
5: So you're saying if you're like in the left lane and a truck starts coming over
7: and
5: on
7: comes,
5: you
7: and you can't and you're gonna hit it aim for the wheels.
5: Now, should you try to go, if you cannot get hit, should you, or should you first look and see if, it's a Publix truck. I need to take this lick.
7: Well, you know, it's on you.
5: I mean, you know, Brian, I mean, that would probably be down more towards your area. And that
8: it
5: is
8: worked
5: like
8: out well for Tracy Morgan.
5: If it's,
7: he
5: you
7: lost
5: know,
7: the whole leg.
5: If it's
7: no,
5: friend,
7: he has a leg.
5: No, he didn't.
8: No, he's got his leg. He's just like a little slower
7: than
8: he was before.
7: That's the little black guy that was in the... Who was the black guy that got a bunch of money for missing a leg?
5: Tracy Morgan, but he didn't miss a leg.
2: He did it. You know, his friend died.
5: He just got messed up.
7: Oh, wow.
5: So you're saying as the truckers making that left lane and, you know, moving into that left lane that you're in, if you can hit the, you know, make a hard left into the median and
7: that's what I would do too first. I mean, the median.
5: I'd first look, and if it's Jim and Sons Trucking, I would try to not get hit. But if it's Amazon Prime, Walmart, Publix, I mean,
7: yeah, you gotta hit it.
5: I mean, Brian, you almost gotta take the lick, don't you?
8: Man, I ain't looking to die for money, but
5: can I ask you a question? What type, like Fortune 500 companies?
8: Semi truck killed the radio star.
5: But what? I mean, what type of normally? What type of policies?
8: Oh, it doesn't matter the policy because they've got the money behind
5: it. They're self-insured.
8: So, even if they're not, it's going to be a minimum $5 million for the first policy. But then they have umbrellas on umbrellas on umbrellas. So they're probably insured for up to like $500 million. I'm sure.
5: Right. And then based on this, like if somebody would die or somebody would lose their leg.
8: Death is sometimes cheaper. It's sometimes better for the company if you die, depending on how many survivors you have and what your earnings were, than if you're all messed up for the rest of your life. So sometimes, you know,
7: they got a special price for dead people only?
8: Well, no, but if
5: dead
8: you
5: people,
8: have, let's say you're 40-year-old, single, never married, no kids.
7: So they're going to go, you only made this much money anyway.
8: I mean, yeah, it goes to your estate.
5: Do they go to it like an equation? Okay, this guy was a minimum wage worker at Burger King, and he was only going to, he had no kids, no house, really no assets. And so he was not going to be a big time mover and shaker in the community. And, you know, he's only worth a couple million bucks to his estate.
8: I mean, if you're lucky, yeah.
5: But if you're like, you know, Gene Lasker, and you got a wife and family, and you got a multi-million-dollar business, you know, that might be a $10 million deal.
8: Yeah, it's going to cost him a lot more if he were to die. But then just think if, let's say, you've got somebody who's an earner, right? They own a company. Gene, in his heyday, you know, powder coating, he's got 30 years left to work.
5: And he
8: was making $250,000 a year.
5: Like,
8: he's got 30 years left to work.
5: Like
8: he's got two kids.
5: Like a Matt Heller,
8: a guy
5: that owns a multi-million-dollar business. He's 40 years old, 38 years old. He's got 30 years of work life left. He already owns a multi-million-dollar company. That guy's estate's getting paid.
8: Yep.
7: Yeah, but what about, I play the lotto.
5: I
7: could have hit it.
2: Tracy Morgan.
8: speculative damages aren't damages.
2: Tracy Morgan got $90 million. The guy who died.
7: $90 million for a short black guy.
5: Hold on.
7: So a tall white guy should get a lot more.
5: Gene, would you please, come on. Seth, my God.
9: Well, that's some math I've never heard of.
10: The views and opinions made by Gene Lasker are not necessarily those of our advertisers or this radio station.
5: Jesus, Gene.
7: So not worth any money?
9: Dude, Gene can do math with races. Do you know how hard that is?
8: That is next level math. Yeah.
5: That's called life math. It's called redneck, racist, white math.
9: Well, let me think. So three Orientals, two dot heads, and three black guys.
5: Right. That's about.
9: That's equal to one tall white guy, in my opinion.
5: Mm-hmm. One white guy on the Magic is worth about six unemployed black guys, two Mexicans that work minimum wage at the powder coating shop, and a homeless Indian man.
7: Okay, when you say it that way, it kind of sounds bad.
5: It does, Gene. It sounds really bad.
8: I mean, that's kind of the way you were saying it.
5: I mean, I guarantee, and I guarantee you that your wife is cringing right now because she listens to the show and she's like, oh, how many times do you blurt something out when you guys are together and she says, oh, Gene.
7: Oh, yeah.
5: Gene.
7: That's kind of common.
5: Gene. Really?
8: Like, oh, Gene.
5: When Gene's laying the outlaw pipe, but like Gene, let's say you make a real, maybe somewhat borderline racist, not cool comment around her.
7: She'll
5: or in public.
7: Elbow me and put a hand over her eyes.
11: she'll be like
7: I'm not here.
11: She tries to disappear from the situation.
7: Exactly.
11: Right. So tell if somebody had me, here's $1,000, you can bet. I mean, I think there are so many different betting sites now. You can bet. Me and Brian have a personal bet. $1,000 this guy makes it or not. The guy in this car doesn't have a scratch in him.
8: I was going to say, he's going to be fine. He's low enough profile on that thing that he's going to walk away.
11: Watch this.
7: No way.
12: I think
8: this is just an elaborate magic trick.
11: What do you think, Chris Angel's going to come out?
8: That's David Blaine. He'll come out as that the truck driver. That's the ultimate.
11: No, but that might be the ultimate the ultimate stunt is that you get ran over by a semi truck and then you walk out with no scratches. Watch, just watch. No blood, no nothing.
7: He's even hopping. You know, he's not even. He's not even bruised.
8: What the hell?
11: There's no there's no sound
8: because he's so low to the truck. If he was in a minivan, he would have gotten decapitated.
11: Right.
8: But because he's so low, he was able to go under it and not get crushed.
11: I'm so fat though. I don't think I can get low enough. So I think it would take my little peanut head off.
8: Yeah.
11: This boy, tell me this. So you've made it enough in life that you got a $2 million boat. And a lot of times if you don't have your own dock and your $8 million Tierra Verde home that has a dock that you can put your $2 million boat on, much like Fabrizi, literally Fabrizi's boat right behind his house. And you have to go to a high and dry. There's many a people that have their $2 million boats. You know, Brian, I thought you literally call the high and dry that morning and be like, listen, I'm going to be coming over about noon.
7: That's right.
11: Can you have my boat ready?
7: And they
11: have it ready.
7: Yeah.
11: And they got these big forklifts.
7: Nice and clean.
11: They got these big forklifts.
7: No bird poop.
11: Now, I think this is expensive. I think high and dries are expensive.
8: Yeah, especially for a boat this size.
11: Right, yeah. Right. I mean, I think this is like $1,500 a month or something.
2: That's a little bit more than that.
8: I was going to say more, yeah. Probably closer to $3,000 to $5,000 a month.
11: Yeah. A month?
8: Yeah.
11: Depending just on for them to be able to, and then they got these big, huge racks. Gene, do you powder coat those racks so they don't scratch the
7: boat? I have some of them.
11: Right.
2: It depends on where you put it, too, because you got inside, you got outside, you got high up.
7: Right, but then they got the VIP section for some of these big boats, and they're a different color.
11: So how would you feel? This is your boat. There's no sound to this. And, you know, you're sitting there, okay, we're going to, you know, we got all of our stuff. We're getting ready to go on the boat. And, you know, he probably has a hot couple. Either he's got a hot wife or he's got three or four little Matt Heller bitches ready to get on the $2 million boat. Yep. And this happens. By the way, there's no sound to this video. So, ready? Boom. $2 million boat. Destroy.
7: Oh, no, he didn't do that.
11: Yep.
7: What do you mean
11: that's not? You think you're saying that's AI?
2: Well, the first comment says, can we ban AI yet from social media?
13: The boat's on a, it's like the boat's.
8: It's not even on anything.
11: Okay, no problem.
13: Well, I mean, I don't want to, I mean, it's not AI. I'm not trying to ruin the party.
11: No, it is.
13: It's not AI.
11: It's AI.
7: Well, you got to figure this. It had a hole, a V hole, come to a point right in the center. But when it hits on that ground, it's got a V hole where it's sitting on a track.
11: I already got rid of it.
7: Did you see that?
8: Yeah. I just loved it. Easy to trick Bubba with AI videos.
2: Gene's believing it. He's still fighting for it over there.
7: No, I'm not fighting for it. I'm telling you, it was way wrong. It had a V hole when it hit the ground, and it had a three-way hole.
11: No problem, guys.
7: As it rolled on a track,
11: you know, we could have a Bubba Got Bamboozled by AI account.
8: It's the
11: daily.
8: Boomer Bamboozle Minute, brought to you by Geritol.
7: Did you see the one with the dogs jumping out?
11: No, it was AI.
8: Did you see the giraffe though that the guy took on the plane? The emotional support giraffe that had a fanny pack.
11: So I guess this this isn't Trucker. This is not AI.
7: AI killed the radio star.
11: No, AI killed the show because all you guys want to do is just shove it right up my ass.
8: I mean, Bubba, come on, man. What are we supposed to do? Just let that one slide?
11: No, just say it's hey, Bubs. That's AI. You don't have to get into Boomer killed. You don't got to get into all that. You can just say, hey, Bubs, AI. And I'd be like, okay, no problem.
7: Is that why I switched off the TV so quickly? Is that what happened?
8: Where's my clicker? I need to change the channel.
7: It was kind of cool to watch. I mean,
8: Lummy, how do I change the channel on YouTube?
11: So this guy has a snack that he's, I guess he just has to have. He's a truck driver. He's got a seatbelt on. And so he's so now you're done. Gene, oh, you're done. Once you get those steer tires, the most vulnerable tires, and I'm sure Scout and Big Gulp and Greg and Amy and all the great truckers out there, the most important tires on your entire rig are your two front tires. They're called your steer tires because they determine everything. You can blow out a trailer tire in the back. You can even blow out one of the, you know, one of the drive tires, you know, Gene, one of the,
13: yeah,
11: the two.
13: No problem.
11: You can, because those come in sets of two, too.
7: The single sets of front.
11: The single set are the front, and they determine everything. Here it goes, buddy. Now he's riding a medium. Here we go. Here we go.
8: Andy wasn't buckled.
7: He's stupid.
11: No, he was buckled. Did he unbuckle to get to snack?
2: Yeah.
11: And here's the thing. Like, you can't tell that trucking company he's working for now, hey, man, a raccoon ran out in front of me and I had to lock it up. Or, you know, or a deer or whatever ran out in front of me. I had to lock it up because now I think everything's camered up. I think in commercial trucking, everything is camered up for insurance purposes.
7: And there's no... These are both two lanes are going the same way?
11: No, this is just an old country road where, right. You know, this is just an old country road.
7: So
11: where,
7: there's no medium?
11: Yeah, no, it's just a runoff. Just right. Like
7: well, why did he stay there?
11: That's a ditch right there.
7: Why?
11: Because that snack that he had back there was calling his, those pretzel sticks were calling his name.
7: Right. I know, but he straightened up and got her straightened out for a minute there, and then he turned the wheel.
11: All right, problem one.
7: Oh, it had a blowout.
11: And then, see, here's the deal. No, he didn't have a blowout. Well, he might have blown out.
7: Oh.
11: There we go. All right, so at this point.
7: Right here. Keep it straight. Keep it straight. Don't turn back onto the road yet.
11: But, Gene, here's the deal. I think his steer tires and the load got too far down the ditch, which then instantaneously causes a big weight shift and I think flips you. See? Now watch.
7: So the trailer was passing him.
11: The trailer started jackknifing into the ditch.
7: Yeah, he's an idiot.
11: Which caused you a weight transfer, which causes, right?
7: It just going to show you.
11: Here we go. Here we go. Here we go.
7: How's that ride feel?
11: One, he probably didn't die, but I guarantee. I mean, do you lose your job on that deal?
7: Maybe not.
2: I sent you a story from Macho. He said he wanted you not to feel as bad about the AI stuff. It's about a woman getting scammed by AI. Well,
11: listen, I'm trying not to get scammed.
2: Well, that's why it's a new. It's a big news story.
13: Oh, well, she's 66.
8: I mean,
7: she probably don't.
2: She got scammed for $400K.
11: Oh, I don't even have $400K. You couldn't scam me for $4K. Mm. So, you know, the good thing about being poor is the fact that you know.
13: Get behind the IRS.
7: There's really not a good thing about being poor.
8: You can get scammed for about $250,000, though.
11: Well, I haven't. I mean, oh, God. You son of a bitch. I mean, for real.
2: That was a dig.
11: That was a dick move.
7: Hey, and I didn't throw no gas on that fire that he's
11: That was a
7: flame
11: dick
7: throwing.
11: Move, Brian. That hurt.
13: Aww.
11: You know I got screwed on that.
13: You did. But add it to the list.
2: Oh, you got 12 seconds left on this ad.
7: Was you a bad guy before in your other life?
8: Me?
7: No.
8: Oh, Bubba?
7: Bubba.
11: What do you mean? I'm
8: Do you believe in reincarnation, Gene?
7: I don't know. I mean,
11: I don't have any luck.
7: That's what I'm saying.
11: Here's a problem, Gene. I had a great life going on when I was just Bubba Clem from Warsaw, Indiana. Didn't cause no problems. And then when I came to Tampa, you know, I really started turning up the heat on the radio show, No Panties Thursday, Lesbian
8: Tuesday.
11: Wasn't
8: it a great life, though, going around beating up guys for looking at your sister and
13: crossing state lines
8: crossing
13: for
8: state
13: abortions?
8: Line for abortions? I mean, is that the American dream?
7: Kinda.
11: No, not really.
8: I'm saying your life was the best from, like, 1993 to 2013.
11: Yeah.
8: Yeah.
11: I had a hell of a run.
8: You had a 20-year run, man. That's pretty good.
11: I had a 20-year run.
8: Only the Simpsons and South Park have lasted longer than that.
7: Did the money get to you?
11: No, you know, the sex tape being ripped off and distributed got to
7: that,
11: me.
7: That was the head.
11: That's what we're all showing up for next Friday night.
7: I know.
11: To walk through. Video killed the radio star. That's what killed me. Along with a couple other things.
8: Is Missy Beefcake invited?
11: No.
2: Can Brutus come without her?
11: No. I went to Tonka, not Brutus. All right, so we'll get to this next. We're running a little bit late. Brian's got me kind of bummed out right now.
2: Oh. Way to go, Brian.
11: Yeah.
8: Bring this show right down to zero.
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11: I'm checking my PayPal. Is there any Babyface fans out there? A lot of times Dan will get a quick little gimmick. Of course, Glowbug always throws out the money for Lasker. I had a conversation, but nope, nothing. PayPal, Venmo, Cash App, at the Bubba Army. I had a conversation with Gene yesterday. He was going to let me know today as to whether he can make it in tomorrow or not. I think that...
2: he asked me last night for the picks, so...
11: Okay, good.
2: Picks.
11: Maybe I caught him in a bad mood. I was traveling home about 4 o'clock, 3:45 yesterday. There you go. Kenny Nelson, let me...
2: All right.
11: By the way, the Kenny Nelson podcast, I think, dropped yesterday, did
2: yes,
11: it not?
2: It did.
11: $20 for the baby face.
8: Thank you, Kenny Nelson. Great podcast.
11: By the way, it's already over 1,000 views. I think it's the fastest 1 to 1,000
8: so far.
11: Is that
8: clean money that he's sending you?
11: I don't know. Kenny Nelson was the podcast that we dropped. We drop a brand new podcast, a Bubba kind of one-on-one with way out of. It's not the standard interview of. I think next week Lummy is the Manhattan Madam.
2: Yes, it is.
11: And then I think that will then the week after that will be the guy I interviewed yesterday, Eric Holt.
8: Yes. Look at you with all these in the can.
11: Yeah, well, so Kenny Nelson was a bank robber,
2: yeah,
11: and he just had a really tough life, and it's a really compelling story, and it dropped yesterday. It's doing super well. So yesterday, I had a guy named Eric Holt, and he's Bubba Army. I didn't get him through Matt Cox or Danny Jones or anything like that, like I've gotten in the majority of my guests. And I think Kenny Nelson also a Bubba Army?
2: Yeah, Kenny Nelson, the Manhattan Madam.
11: Yeah, we're starting to get now, like, you know, Bubba Army that have interesting stories in life and, you know, reaching out to us. We're reading the stories and then, you know, determining whether or not, you know, we'd like to have you come in. And then I'm doing the podcast and while I'm doing the podcast, I can tell, you know, whether it has the it factor or not. I was a little skeptical on Kenny Nelson at first, but as you start getting into the story, it became very riveting. So I'm going to, and then same with Eric Holt. I did him yesterday, and he originally at 18, hold on, Hierarchy.
2: Woo.
11: Hierarchy's coming in big, Lummy. And nice. It's all under the guise of not me or you. This is pre-Blizzard money. $250 for the pre-blitz.
8: Harvey bringing the heat.
11: For the pre-blitz. Let me, Hall of Famer.
2: Oh, of course.
11: Hierarchy.
7: Great man.
11: Pre-blizz money at $250.
7: I love how he always resurfaces out of the darkness to support us.
11: Brian, wait till you hear. So Eric Holt, I had him on yesterday. He joined the military at 18. He was a firefighter within the military. He fought over in Iraq, comes back, does a 5 or 6 year, you know, does his duty with the military. I think when you sign up with the military, you're obligated to four to six years, I think, something like that.
8: Yeah, I think it's four.
11: And then you can go on and you know, keep renewing or go into the private sector. After 6 years, I think he went into the private sector, ended up being a fireman in Texas, a really, really, really accomplished fireman. This small little town of I think outside of Boulder, their police chief did something scandalous, got fired. Eric put his application and resume in. They bring him in. This is a small little town that has a volunteer fire department of six. With a response time from the, and you got to think, with a volunteer fire department, the guys stay at home. There's nobody at the fire shop except the fire truck and a couple of, you know, the maybe the ambulance and things like that.
8: They don't have like one or two full time guys.
11: I don't think so. Maybe they do. He takes and turns the department around from a 6-person department to a 60-person department without having to get more money from the municipality, a lot of it through volunteer work. But he puts, you know, he has a plan where he has
8: come to the fire department loyalty party.
11: And so he answers Brian to the fire board, you know, the fire department board, which consists of 5 people, you know, 5 elected positions. And that's where his budget comes through. You know, that if he needs a piece of equipment, it has to get everything has to pretty much get approved through the fire board commission. Well, all 5 seats, which this is kind of this isn't usually the way municipalities work, but usually, Brian, I think they'll stagger him. More like 2 seats will come up this year, 3 seats will come up next, but you never have all 5 up at the one time.
8: That's the way our HOA is set up, too. You don't want full board turnover.
11: Right, no.
8: And nobody knows what the hell's going on.
11: Right. So
8: you want continuity.
11: For some reason, they were able to pull off, the bad guys in this situation were able to pull off that all 5 came up at the same time. And he's like, I don't want to have anything to do with this. And by the way, they conduct the voting at the fire station. So they had to pull one of their fire trucks out to allow for the additional room for the polling. And he shows up at the fire department that day. He doesn't want to have anything to do with this vote. Nothing. So he works from home because they don't get a lot of calls. They may get 2 or 3 calls a week. So he knows he can work from home. He's got a couple guys there at the station, like in the rec room or something like that, in case there's a call. And he opens the door up for the supervisor of election, Brian, at 7 o'clock, which gives her an hour to set up. The polls are open 8 to 8. He then, you know, works from home, and she calls him at like he shows up at the fire department at like 5 till 8. And she's got everything all loaded up. Everything's been tabulated, the whole 9 yards, and he locks the door. That's it. He has nothing to do with nothing. Well, on her way to her car, she tells him, and I'm not going to get into any more than this. She tells him that she saw a lot of shady stuff happening throughout the day. A lot of these poll workers were talking to people. Might have been some money exchanged. She heard conversations about, don't forget to vote for this person and this person. Then there were phone calls being made to candidates. And she just, this is the supervisor of elections, Brian, and she feels uneasy about some of the things that she saw and heard. And so she said,
8: where there's smoke, there's fire.
11: That's a great one. I need to have sound effects when Brian really, you know, really. There you go. You know, I got a whole new outlook on Brian. I'm just gonna roll with it. Maybe even reward a little cornball gimmick.
8: I'll take the strap.
11: No, the strap's too manly for you, my friend. You couldn't take the half of the time you have to have it displayed over your shoulder.
8: I'll put the strap on.
11: Okay. Well, stop begging for the strap. You strap beggar. You dirty strap beggar. So. This is where Eric Holt was genius. So she says to him, do you have surveillance or, you know, like is this place cambered up? And he's like, yes, of course it is. And so she says, you know, I just really, there was about, you know, a whole bunch of different instances where there was a lot of impropriety going on during this election. So he goes, and this is actually brilliant. When he became fire chief, Brian, he hired a third party company to do their surveillance at the firehouse. That way the chief or nobody else had access to the server and could could erase something or edit something or pull something down or turn a camera off. You know, there's companies that actually specialize in managing your surveillance at major corporations so that it's less shadiness and impropriety. And Eric didn't even have a way to access his footage. If he had something in question, he would have to call the third party and they would send him a file, or he could bring a thumb drive and they would give it to him, which is, I love that, because, you know, how many companies, you know, like I have our own surveillance. I run the surveillance here. If I wanted to cut something out, I could.
2: Yeah.
11: Or mysteriously lose something. So having a third party, that's actually a pretty good idea. And Brian, like having a third party do it kind of further insulates
8: you. Yeah, as long as you're not committing crimes, yeah.
11: Right. Well, no, as long as, yeah, exactly. So he calls the third, he's thinking about it all night, and he's like, you know what, let me call the surveillance company up and just see if they can give me the there's four cameras here. If they can give me the four cameras for that 12 hours, I'll go through it and see if there's anything there. So he prints out the state of Colorado Bureau of Voting, you know, voting rules, like the rules, like there's rules, like poll workers can have to be X amount of feet.
8: Oh, you can't wear campaign materials into the polling place.
11: Right.
8: It has to be a certain amount of feet away.
11: Right.
8: If you're actually like promoting a candidate, you have to be a certain amount of feet out by the road.
11: Their signs have to be in a certain location. You know, there's a lot of rules. And he said, so I get the 2 pages worth of campaign rules. So as I'm watching this footage, I have something to refer to. So if I mark at, you know, 47 minutes and 50 seconds on camera two, there was, and I actually have a set of laws that I can go by. I said, that's a violation of, you know, subsection 5 laws, whatever. So he finds 101 violations of people making phone calls to candidates, money being exchanged. And then when they were doing the final tally of the night, these poll workers that helped her, they actually were on right underneath the main camera on the phone with the people that were stealing the election, saying, yeah, we got you. You know, we got you. And there's only like 900 votes. So like if a person got like 320 votes, you know, you were going to win. And all 5 winners, Brian, got within 10 votes of each other. What's that tell you? Like that never happens. Like, you know, one guy had 318 votes. One guy had 326 votes. One guy had 314 votes. One guy had 317 votes. Meanwhile, the incumbents, the people that were currently on the fire commission, but these 5 people that were trying to that stole it from them, you know, they had like 15 votes, 26 votes, you know. Nicholas Ross, Coastal Equipment Services, $30 on PayPal. Right. Thank you.
2: Thank you.
11: So, Brian, they're right underneath the camera, and they're discussing all the impropriety, like, you know, how they threw it. And they're calling up these 5 saying, yeah, we got you, you know, and it's on camera.
8: Wow.
11: It's on camera. So he calls the state attorney, and the state attorney comes down there. By the way, his name's Vaughn.
8: And you want people to still listen to this podcast,
11: yeah,
8: right?
11: Yeah, I do.
8: Okay,
11: do.
8: Okay, are you going to tell the whole story?
11: No, I'm not. This is the last thing I'm going to do.
8: Okay.
11: He calls the state attorney, and the state attorney's like, oh, my God, this is bad. This is really bad. And it seems like you got this thing gift-wrapped for me. I mean, thank you for Kenny, I'm sorry, Eric worked on it for 2 days. And he says, it seems like you got this thing gift-wrapped for me. And I'm going to leave you with this. Eric got fired. He no longer has a job, and he and there were no charges filed, and he is currently trying to sue the fire board who fired him. As soon as they found out, the new commission swore themselves in, Brian, and fired Eric the next day. So he is in the process of fighting this. He's $125,000 into it.
8: Yeah, you got to fight fire with fire, you know.
11: And the big kicker, I don't even want to give you the big payoff.
8: But yeah, don't. People got to watch the podcast.
11: I want to take you out in the kitchen and tell you the big payoff.
8: He was dead the whole time.
11: Who?
13: Is it a dream?
8: Sixth Sense. Never mind.
11: No. But it has a very much like a Bubba feel to it, where no pros.
8: It was Spice Boy?
11: Lack of prosecution. Oh. Yeah, Spice Boy was one of the five that won. Him and Mike Calta are double up as fire board deals. So his name's Eric Holt. It's going to be out in 2 weeks. I really feel for this. I will tell you this, Lummy. He's got like a Raleigh Fingers mustache.
2: Yes, he does.
11: He's got kind of a handlebar mustache going on
2: there.
11: He
2: does. It was impressive.
11: Yes, he does.
13: What's the point of that? Is he an active member of society, or is he doing his own thing, living off the grid? Because I
11: think you probably would be more closer to number two.
8: He's tying women up to railroad tracks like a villain and going, yeah, see, I got her.
11: Hello, you're on the air. Go ahead.
16: Bubba.
11: So anyway, the Kenny Nelson podcast dropped yesterday. This guy's a full blown bank robber. It's pretty damn good. It debuted with over 1,000 views. Thank you so much. I should play it because Gary Cantrell put some unbelievable AI in there.
2: Yes, he did.
11: It's can you find it for me, Lummy, so I can play it?
2: You want the full?
11: No. I just wanted to start it because that's where a lot of the AI. Yeah. So with our podcast, Gary Cantrell is taking some AI and making it not only an audio thing, but visual. You can visualize what the guy's kind of doing. It's really, really, really. Gary Cantrell is really, really, really kicking ass. So, yes, go ahead, Rich from Jersey, or Jim from Jersey, or Fred from Jersey.
2: Jersey Rich.
16: Bubba, it's Jersey Rich. Okay. I'm calling to apologize for my questions yesterday because you said I threw you off all morning.
11: Yeah, you did. So you're like, hey, I got one, then I got two, and then three. And then let me ask you, like, come on, Jersey Rich.
16: I'm sorry. I've been listening since 2006.
11: That's great. Thank you so much.
16: How do you not remember me? I'm only kidding. I love you, and I'm sorry to throw you off.
11: That's right. No problem.
16: I really apologize.
11: No problem.
16: But can I ask the question I was going to ask? Can I ask one?
11: Yes, one question.
16: And don't be mad at me, because I do listen to the show.
11: All right, okay, that's you've got me at that point. I'm sorry.
8: You hung up on him?
11: Yeah, when he says, can I ask one question, and don't be mad at me, and you've had to make sure you let you know that you've listened to me since 06, it's not going to be good, Brian. I've been doing this for a long time. But it's not going to be good.
13: Can we accept his apology call tomorrow for today's call?
2: That will happen.
13: Okay, I just want to just plan it out in advance.
2: And I sent you the podcast,
11: the
2: video. Yes.
11: Okay.
2: Kenny.
11: Yeah. Wait till you watch this. This is just the beginning of, this is the Kenny Nelson podcast, and look at the AI that, again, he's just telling a story. Kenny Nelson is just telling the story. And Gary Cantrell goes out and finds this AI, and it's chalked. I mean, all the podcast, and this 2 hours and 42 seconds.
8: I don't think he's funny. I think he's making these for you, Bubba.
11: Yeah, he is.
8: Yeah.
11: Well, I mean, yeah.
8: It's not like this AI existed somewhere out there, and he's like, oh, this matches up perfectly with
11: Bubba's
8: story.
11: He's making it. He's, yeah. He's creating it. But it really adds to the story. You know, Kenny Nelson just saying, yeah, I walked into a bank and handed a person a Dunkin' Donuts bag and told him to fill her up. And when they didn't fill it up enough, I said, put more in there. That audibly, that's good. That's cool. That's salacious. But when you got a visual, it's that much better.
2: Yep.
11: Well, let me see here. All right, here we go. This is just a little bit of Kenny Nelson's podcast that dropped yesterday, which, by the way, Lummy, I think I'm gonna turn Kenny Nelson and Eric Holt onto Matt Cox.
2: Oh, perfect.
11: I'm gonna refer them both to Matt Cox.
17: It's a rainy Tuesday morning in November. I park on the side street. I go in. I walk right up to the teller. I'm like, good morning. She's like, how may I help you? I was like, can you please put the money in the bag? And I just handed her a Dunkin' Donuts bag.
8: Of course it was Dunkin' Donuts.
17: And she's like, what? I was like, yes, just please put the money in the bag. No dye packs. She takes the bag and starts grabbing money out of the drawer. And the bag's about half full. And she goes to hand it back to me. And I said, no, please put more in, please. I was like, yes, can you fill it? And she took it back and she filled it. Handed it back to me. And I said, all right, thank you. Have a nice day. And I walked out.
11: Or aren't you a
8: So what a great outlook he has. So the bag was half full.
11: Now, you know, now, but Brian,
8: it wasn't half empty.
11: No. Hold on. But hear me out. Yeah. He gets into there's certain words when you're robbing a bank that I didn't know. And I guarantee you, you probably didn't know. And don't act like you did, because I know you don't, because there's certain words, and he explains it in the podcast. It's all I'm playing. But isn't that great? Isn't that great production for Gary Cantrell? I mean, doesn't that put such a great visual on it? Almost like a documentary-like story. So anyway, Brian, listen to this. When you're robbing a bank, you cannot tell them to go and...
13: Wait, make us watch the podcast for
11: it. No, there's a couple rules.
13: Okay.
11: Because if Brian wants to rob a bank today, Brian, you cannot tell them to move or to go down to the next teller and get more money, because that's considered kidnapping.
8: And then there's as you start directing them where to go?
11: Yes. As soon as you start directing them to go any other space than where their little teller area is, now you're directing them and you can catch a kidnapping charge.
8: Wow.
11: And then there was a couple other ones, Lummy, that he said that you got to stay away from. And you cannot threaten them with any type of gun or any type of violence or anything. You just have to say please and thank you. And if it's not full enough, you have to tell them to, you can't tell them to go down to the next teller and grab their money. You have to just tell them to find more money and put more money in, please.
13: How is there a proper way to commit a crime?
8: You can't get them wet and you can't feed them after midnight either, so...
13: I think it's time they reboot the Gremlins for this generation.
8: They do need it.
13: Gizmo would be huge.
11: Yes. So anyway, Kenny Nelson, that thing dropped yesterday. It's over 1,000 views. Thank you very much. Eric Holt, I recorded yesterday. Great story. Talk about an absolute screw job. This poor guy, he's still fighting the fight, trying to raise two teenage daughters. He's got sole custody of both daughters.
8: He didn't start the fire either. It's not his fault.
11: Rather than a fight, I'm just going to give you sound effects.
13: Why would you fight his witticisms?
11: Well, I mean, some are good and some are bad.
13: Sure.
11: You know, so why sit here and take everyone as a home run when, you know, he whiffs on a couple? Instead of saying, you know, oh my God, right, and stopping the show and being mad and a whole nine yards, I think this is very effective.
13: But he's Kyle Schwarber, man. Yeah, he might have a low batting average, but when he hits one, dude, it's going far.
8: They call me Little Dumper.
11: So I don't have to, that means I'm not engaging you. You're
8: But you are.
11: You're arguing.
8: And that's fuel to my fire.
11: So if you were watching game 7 of the World Series, you know that there were a couple home runs hit that the balls could end up being worth, you know, quite a bit of money. And this is definitely in the Brian Seth space. And this guy and his son are the ones that caught the Rojas home run, and then the other
13: tying one in the ninth inning.
11: Yes, and so as a Blue Jays have a gimmick, as most teams do. When the opposing team hits a home run, you throw the ball back under the field as like a show of disrespect. Well, this guy did a big switcheroo, knowing that this ball, this Rojas ball might be worth something. So this will tell the story.
18: This guy threw away a game 7 home run because it was from the opposite team, the Dodgers. But it turns out he didn't. A father and son caught both the Rojas and Smith home runs that led to the Dodgers World Series title in game 7. And now they're seeking $2.5 million combined for those balls. Now you might have seen this guy throw away the Rojas home run.
11: You guys didn't know this. This is actually brilliant. Watch this.
18: Back onto the field. But as you can see, he did hesitate slightly. As a Blue Jays fan, he knows he's supposed to throw it back. That's what the crowd would love. But it looks like he actually swapped balls that he already had.
11: Watch this. he had a spare ball.
13: Why?
11: And hit
8: for this moment.
11: For this very
2: for this son
11: before the game. No. Okay. Before the game, he knew his seats where a lot of, you know, left right-handed hitters, their power alley, so to speak. He had those two seats, which was evident by the fact that him and his son caught two home run balls. Watch the switcheroo.
18: His pocket in case this moment happened and
11: takes the ball out.
18: A different ball back on.
11: Switches the ball out in his glove
18: field to keep this ball. That's probably worth.
8: Look at that throw too. Look at the form.
11: Real puss. So they're saying that the ball's worth about $1 million.
8: Yeah, 2.5 is a lot.
11: That's for both.
8: Yeah, I don't know, man.
18: He was slick about it. You don't pay for those type of seats in a World Series Game 7 without thinking about, what if I catch this ball? Do I really want to throw it back? And the crazy.
11: I mean, especially Brian, if it was an Ohtani ball, right?
13: Wait, hold on. We've all go to baseball games. Brian had season tickets. Lemmy's been to a million games. I think he used to, you know, sell Rays tickets. I've been to a bunch of games. There's never been I've never been like, or my partner said, hey, make sure you bring that spare baseball and keep it in your pocket.
11: Well, because you've never had seats that were the front row of where most right-handed people hit home runs in that stadium.
8: If this guy wasn't a season ticket holder, he probably paid about $3,000 to $5,000 a seat for those.
13: But what's the harm? Because we obviously saw him switch the ball. What's the harm in going, I'm keeping this ball, it's a part of history. Canadians.
11: I think he was kind of trying to, you know, the best of both worlds, and that is
8: not be a heel
11: and get your ass beat in the parking lot, because don't think the Blue Jay fans weren't a little hot when they were walking out. And two, you know, I mean, I like it.
8: That special part needs about this throw, though, was
11: that
8: said his special needs throw was pretty awful.
11: Yeah. Sammy can throw better than that. I promise you.
18: Oh, the fact that it was a father and son that caught both of these. The opposing team, Will Smith and Rojas's home runs that led to the Dodgers World Series. I don't know how they got this lucky. And I don't know if they're going to get $2.5 million, but they're going to get something close to that.
11: No,
18: because
11: not.
18: Those are two legendary balls that led to a World Series title.
11: I mean, and Brian, it's clear as day that like this isn't a conspiracy theory or nothing like that. It's clear as day he did switcheroo.
8: Yeah.
13: You would think a guy that rolls around with a baseball in his pocket would have a little bit more of a rocket arm and a throwing motion than this guy.
8: This is the worst throw I've ever seen from a fan.
18: I probably would have done the same thing.
11: You might. I mean, Brian, would you have done the same thing? Absolutely.
2: I hope Brian would have.
11: And here's the deal: they
13: straight
11: not,
13: up
11: they,
13: kept it.
8: They don't call me ball three for no reason, man. I always got an extra one in my pocket.
11: The guy didn't say they were going to get 2.5, but he said he thought they'd get north of $1 million for it.
8: You know, I it wouldn't surprise me if he got like a half a mil, but I just don't know that. Like, maybe the game winning one's worth a little bit more, but who's actually buying that?
13: Right, unless the Hall of Fame or the Dodgers want to buy it, like I don't know. I mean, you could have a big fan out there, but I don't know.
8: Jason Bateman's not throwing down $1 million for that ball, I don't think.
11: Here is the woman that we talked about that's part of the Netflix documentary called Perfect Neighbor. This old bag, she ended up shooting an African-American mom of four because the woman was pounding on her door to get her kid's iPad back. And this woman had commandeered the kid's iPad, and this woman had just had been it had been a 2 or 3 year struggle. This woman was just screwing with the kids at all times, calling them racial, you know, the N-word, and things like that. And so the black mom had enough, and so she went to go pound on this woman's door and tell her, "Listen, bitch, you know, stop yelling at my kid. Stop calling my kids the N-word. Stop stealing their roller skates. Stop stealing their iPads. Just stop." And she's pounding on the door as a frantic mother would. And this woman shot her through the door and then used the excuse, "I was in fear of my life," and what have you. And a jury of Marion County sentenced her to second degree manslaughter, Brian?
8: I think it was like 20 to 25 years, right?
11: Yeah, something like that. Jeez.
19: Obtained a letter from Susan Lorenz, the woman who shot a mother through the front door, killing her back in Ocala in 2023. We've learned she plans to countersue after a wrongful death suit was filed.
11: Countersue who? The
8: family for defamation or something. I don't know.
19: Handwritten letter. She says that that A.J. Owens and her children were instructed to stay off her property by the Marion County Sheriff's Office. She went on to say that she wishes to countersue for slander and defamation of character. Lorenz was sentenced to 25 years in prison for killing.
11: I will tell you this, man. Prison has done her well. She's lost weight. She looks better.
19: Owens. That wrongful death lawsuit was previously filed against the names on the landlord of the property.
11: This poor woman here.
8: Her prisoner number is GLP-1. That was bad. No, that was bad. That's a no. That was I'm gonna self edit that. Let me cut that out of the best of.
11: No, do not.
19: Property where the shooting happened. An attorney for Owens' estate is asking for at least.
2: Got it.
11: When I come back, let me. We're gonna there's a couple different angles of the UPS.
13: Oh man, a couple like, different angles. Yeah, Bubba.
2: 12 are dead.
11: There's 12 dead now. And let me. I think that after the preliminary reports, it's what I said. And they didn't have enough airspeed to maintain lift. They had dropped below blue line, and so the aircraft was unmanageable, which caused them to knife edge into the ground.
2: The engine fell off too. Oh.
11: Yeah, the engine fell off. So yeah. The only chance these people had would be if this event had happened 1,000 or 2,000 feet earlier on the runway, and they could have at that point tried to lock reverse the one good engine, lock up the brakes, and probably go through the fencing and maybe I don't know. A lot of times, hell, almost every think about this, guys. Almost every airport that I know of is close to a highway, right? I mean, I don't really know. I mean, they have to have a highway infrastructure just to get to the airport. So usually,
13: yeah, no one's taking like a back road and then the airport's there.
11: Right, exactly. It's not, you know, Belcher Avenue and then there's a big, it's usually a major, major infrastructure full of highways. So the only chance this plane had was if this event had taken place before they rotated the plane. You know, all rotation is when you actually pull back on the yoke and start the flying process. The wheels come off the ground. That's exactly when this motor blew up and fell off. And you just unsurvivable, Brian? Is it unsurvivable or insurvivable?
8: Unsurvivable.
11: It's unsurvivable. There's just no chance. And at this point, what was it, a crew of three, and now they found, what, 8 people or 9 people on the ground died too?
2: Yeah. Oof.
11: We'll get into that a little bit.
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1: Mushroom Mitch proclaims his innocent via PayPal.
2: PayPal.
1: At 50 bucks, saying, I was offered that seat on the last Bubba 199. I don't remember that, Mushroom Mitch. Let's just keep you on the couch, my friend. You've done so well over there. Ty J. Armstrong also texted me confirming that he will be here Saturday night.
2: Sweet.
1: At 7 o'clock with the Booker. First time he's ever brought his wife.
2: Cool.
1: And let me just tell you, out of all the chicks that attend this party on Saturday, she could whip every one of them's ass. I'm just telling you.
2: Well, Sarah, I'm going to hook Sarah right up with her right out of the box. So if you get around her.
1: No, I'm not going to get around.
2: It's going to be like an Oreo cookie on your head.
1: The last ass I would grab would be Jeannie Armstrong, because I wouldn't have to worry about her 6'5", 265-pound former tight end Tampa Bay Buccaneer, Ty J. Armstrong. I'd have to worry about her overhand righting me. Absolutely giving me the business. Ty J, I guess, has a pool screen enclosure issue, Lummy, and he didn't know if we had a Bubba Army, you know, like he wanted to know.
2: Yeah, we do.
1: We do. We got a Gene. Who do you deal with on
2: the
1: things?
2: The kid that put mine up. All best right. in the business, pretty much.
1: And is he Bubba Army?
2: Yeah, he's Bubba Army. Hell right. yeah.
1: Can you give me that info to get to Ty J?
2: Yes, I will.
1: All right, perfect. Before we go on to the over-the-line guys, which, by the way, John Bird has walked in here, and I don't even know what to think.
3: We'll get him on camera in a second, because, yeah.
1: Yeah, we need him on camera after we talk to, I think that's Gary, Andrew. Yeah. Is that Andrew?
3: Yeah, it's Andrew. We got Gary filming him on the side, but just in case he has any slip-ups, so.
4: Yeah, whatever happens with John Bird today, I apologize. I don't take responsibility, but I do apologize.
1: Well, I mean, you're the head of the show.
2: And you know, looking at you face-to-face, you're lying.
1: I'm saying is, like, you know, you're the head of the show, and he works for the show. And it's your show, so you kind of are responsible for what he says.
4: The thing is we're so used to it every day. I mean, he's turned up to 100 every single day. But then when
1: is
4: we take him out,
1: is he on the spectrum?
4: Well, as he said, I think he's about 10% in, whatever that means.
3: Dr. Remulak, $100.
1: Oh, my God, thank you.
3: Well, I think Tampa Tim over there, I think he runs the show a little bit, too.
1: Is he John Bird's handler?
3: Yeah, I think so.
4: Yeah, in a way, he is.
5: I got to handle these guys somehow. You guys have no idea. It's a day-in and day-out struggle.
1: Now, is John Bird, like, irresponsible where, like, he'll be late for work?
5: Yes.
4: Yes.
2: Absolutely.
1: Like, have some stupid-ass excuse as to why he's late or not even show up?
4: Yeah, but he's so valuable that you kind of work around it.
1: Yeah, like, he's kind of like Barry Bonds. You knew he was on steroids, but you needed that 65 homers a year.
4: Yeah,
1: so you put up with the cheating and the nonsense.
4: Yeah, you need him there at 5:30. You tell him to get there at 4:30. It's just
1: right, exactly. I wanted to play this real quick. This is the guy that thought it was cool to say Hi Hitler, Heil Hitler, with a swastika phone. At a ball game, and this guy in the red tracksuit gives him the good news, because this is a straight knockout. So this guy has been asked to put his phone down as it's showing the swastika signal. He then pretty much flips everybody off and tells them to F off. Now people are going to start approaching him. So he just did a Heil Hitler. Oh, okay. Now, if you can just see how this is going.
2: Dude, he's bringing it from yesterday.
1: The guy in the red. The guy in the red, man.
6: Never punch up, Gene, right?
2: That's right.
1: He is, I mean, he's even taken a step back, and he's cocking the cobra. Is he not?
2: Oh, man.
1: And watch this. Bam! Oh. Bam!
7: Hey, bring it up. Bring it up right
2: there. There you go. Put him in the neck.
7: Let go!
2: Uppercut right now! Uppercut!
1: Oh yeah, uppercut! Or Gene!
2: Uppercut!
1: Or Gene, if you could get your feet up, you could go a toe.
2: Yeah, but uppercut right to the grill. Knee, a good knee.
7: I'm still.
2: Yeah, of course you are, because the guy's holding you down.
1: So there you go.
8: They're saying what happened to free speech.
1: I mean,
2: that ain't free speech when you put your hand above my head, Hi Hitler style. That ain't free speech.
1: Even Gene Lasker, the most racist guy in the world,
2: knows
1: that.
2: That's right, you're not doing that.
1: I mean, even Gene Lasker knows that.
6: You would have whipped his ass, Gene?
2: Yes.
1: Who just
2: of
1: recently.
2: Of course I would have.
1: Within the last
2: I bought that ticket for $125, whip your ass and go home, and we get one hot dog. I'll do it.
6: And that was in Arkansas, by the way. That was not like...

0: like Los Angeles, like that was in the heart of Arkansas, where I thought that
1: I don't got a problem with you believing with in Hitler and the swastika.
2: I'm
1: good with all that. But it's like the people around you ain't, so then you're going to put your hand in the air?
0: Yeah.
1: Then you know what the first thing that comes to your mind? All them dead people in the box. No, I'm not thinking that today.
0: Look at Gene. Look at this, man. Yeah.
3: I mean, you know.
0: Bravo. A friend of the Jewish community.
3: Yeah.
0: And black people.
3: Yeah, who would have ever thought?
0: 2026.
3: Well, listen, knowing Gene all of his life, he's never had a problem with Jews, ever.
1: No.
3: They've never been on
1: his... always wanted to be one because they always make the money.
3: Well, I mean,
0: that's what they tell me,
3: Gene. They do, Gene. I mean, Jewish people are really good with money. They really are.
1: And gays, but see, I can't go that way. But I can go Jewish.
3: You can, and you know, gays are good with money, too.
1: They all got it.
2: You participated in a Hanukkah, so you're good.
0: Yeah. Oh. Yeah, you're pretty much, you're halfway Jewish. I know.
3: You're good with gays, you're good with blacks, and you're good with Jews. What else does
1: Puerto Ricans are cool, too.
0: What else? Oh, my God, we got them all.
3: What else do you need in life?
1: That's it.
3: I mean, yeah. So how are the over the line guys doing? And how did
0: let me ask you guys, how was it meeting Spongeo last night?
4: It was good. I mean, he was a little wound up. I mean, as the story was told this morning, which by the way, I didn't know all of that went down.
3: Yeah.
1: I didn't get to see no action.
3: I actually had to kick myself out of my own party.
4: Yeah, well my wife said, "Bubba's leaving already. I wonder what happened. Lemmy's walking him out." And I was like, "I don't know."
3: She saw the behind-the-scenes part of it. Yeah, Lemmy walks Ashley into her car, and then I'm like, "Lemmy, you know, do you think I probably should leave right now?" And he said, "Yeah, probably. You have to get up early. You had a late night the night before." You know, Lemmy always sticks up for me. He didn't want to put the fact that, and you grabbed my ass, my wife's ass.
2: We got
3: ass.
2: A late night tonight, too. David Hernandez, $20.
3: But you got to understand, Andrew, I had pretty much made it a point to go and meet everybody and to get a picture or to at least shake everybody's hand for being there. So I don't think I left anybody out. So I had accomplished what I wanted to do. I probably just left 30 minutes early because not an ass out of myself, but I, you know, didn't act appropriate. I was the party host was the most inappropriate person there.
4: Yeah.
3: It's almost like something John Bird would do. If John Bird had a party, he'd be grabbing some ass too and have to probably throw himself out of his own party.
2: Is that why he's dressed the way he is?
3: We can't see
2: it. Okay, John, will you come over to the camera between Gene?
1: No, don't get around me.
2: So we can get him on camera?
3: Or switch Andrew and John.
4: Yeah, let me give John this spot real quick.
3: Yeah, I mean, Andrew, I love you, and you're the host, but John's the star, let's be honest.
1: No, the star.
3: Yeah, I mean, you're the host, and you keep the show on the tracks, you know, but John's the, you know, he's the attraction, and I don't know what we got here, or what he's thinking here, or what type of buildup we got here, but somebody first needs to tell him that singlet isn't too flattering.
5: You don't think it looks good?
6: There's plenty of buildup, I'm sure.
4: All right, we're getting buildup somewhere.
3: There's buildup. It's called your gut. So,
2: Gene, does this intimidate you?
3: Yeah, and John, no. And John, you know what I think your gimmick's missing?
1: Gimmick?
3: Your gimmick.
1: This is my life, man. This is my life. Help me.
3: This is my life. Help me. Gene just took his knife out and has it fully retracted and is ready to shank this guy at a moment's notice.
0: Gene, shanking position, really?
3: Yo, Gene can shank with the best. And Gene, remember, always short little stabs to the jugular. That's how the guys in prison do it. So, but John, you're missing your most infamous thing that you're noted for.
1: What?
3: Your big, you know, Coke glass, bottle glasses. You know,
1: man, my back's hurting. Let me stand up.
3: Now, what are you trying to prove here? If I could so simply ask, like, what? Oh, Jesus.
2: You're Mr. Smart Guy, aren't you? You're funny.
3: Maybe I'm a little bit behind, but I just saw him stand up and grab his unit.
2: Bubba, can you just announce? I mean, he is a single man. He is looking tonight. So if there's any ladies in the Tampa area that would like to...
3: Tampa area or maybe specifically maybe some... one of these Bubba Army crickets that might show up, might want to get some, you know, John Bird's a big time star.
2: Oh, yeah.
3: And now, John, this is your get up and your outfit for the show, I think, in a gimmick type way. But like, do you have an outfit picked for tonight?
7: I have an outfit for. I'm sorry. I took 3 gummies last night to help me sleep, and they're still a little. And then I took the Adderall, and then it gets good. What was that question again? I'm sorry.
3: So you're fine. You're like, you got an internal struggle going on in that little pea brain of yours.
7: Pea brain?
3: Yeah.
7: Pea brain?
3: Yeah.
7: Let me tell you what.
3: What? Tell me.
7: My intelligence quota?
3: Yeah.
7: Because I checked it on, you know, how Instagram, you know, they'll show up?
3: Yeah.
7: So I took that test?
3: Yeah.
7: 78.
3: 70?
7: Huh?
3: Really?
7: Yeah.
3: Well, I mean, you know, you're not officially retarded because you're retarded at 62. So, you know.
1: Why, you took the test before yourself?
3: No, it's that's what they say, Gene.
1: I'm just asking, because if you say
3: I actually have been tested by a professional psychiatrist when I was battling for a child custody, and it was administered by a real doctor, not one that John Bird took in 5 minutes on Instagram, and, you know, to see if you know who the 16th president is. But I actually took a real one administered by a doctor, and I scored 109, which is just.
1: They didn't tell you that you couldn't. You're supposed to keep your hands to yourself.
3: And they. And the 109 within the IQ deal is just a little above normal. Like, it's not genius. It's not even high functioning. It's just I'm a little bit above normal.
7: Okay,
3: and if you're at 78, I think that's like dumb.
7: No, I didn't mean. I mean, I was joking on the 78. I'm about 118. I think they said.
3: You think they said?
7: Yeah.
3: And who are these the people down at the barbecue shack?
2: No, he's graduated from the funny farm, I think, 2 or 3 times.
3: How many times have you been Baker acted, John Bird?
2: That was the third fiance.
1: They only keep you for 3 days at the most.
3: Well, no.
7: I was a week. Let me tell you what.
1: No money. They don't keep you at all.
3: Gene, you're wrong. They don't keep you. It's not a 72-hour deal. They analyze you, and you could at the minimum.
7: Not if you don't got any money.
3: At the minimum, you're staying 72.
7: You got no insurance to pay the bill. You're out of there.
3: Well, the state will pay for you. Because I guarantee you, John Byrne ain't got good enough insurance to stay a week.
7: Insurance.
3: That's
7: why he
3: said, I don't even have that on my car, let alone my health. Please. I don't even got insurance on my house, my car.
7: Insurance.
3: I don't even know how to spell insurance. Please.
7: The only insurance I've got is that I'm going to die one day.
3: Right. So you have been Baker acted before for a week?
7: Yeah, I was, let me tell you a story. No, I better not, I'm long-winded. No, I was,
3: No, tell the story. I'd like to know your, maybe, how many times have you been Baker acted? First of all, let's start with that.
7: 1.5.
3: Okay.
7: Well, no, okay, officially up for that addiction, if you want to, you know, that too. I guess that's a mental issue.
3: Yeah, I mean, what were you, first of all, was it rehab, or was it a funny farm?
7: No, it was the first time was a funny farm. Second one was a rehab. What ended up happening is this is tragic.
2: Tampa Tom, you're getting a little. Are you sweating over there?
3: No, I think he's getting ready to cry.
2: His handler, his handler's is like he's getting nervous over there.
8: Well, yeah. I'm getting nervous when he starts telling stories like this about being, you know, Baker acting.
3: Well, I mean, this is, we just had one from Gene last week. You don't know good radio because this is we're getting ready to scratch brilliance here, Andrew and Tampa Tony. So won't you two shut your holes? While I get the most amount of information out of this whack job. All right, so. John, let's first talk about. Now you're crying. Now, are you okay? I mean,
7: I'm fine.
3: Okay, you were crying a minute ago.
7: I was not. You were.
3: No. Okay. So, what happened the first time at the funny farm?
7: Okay. Well, my fiance at the time, we decided to go to a school together, far, far away from my parents, and
3: She's college?
7: Yeah, she dumped me for a soccer player.
3: Okay.
7: Ooh. So I ended up very drunk. I got suspended from school. So I stayed at somebody's house, fortunately. And then before she headed to Orlando, oddly enough, she came by. We were passionate for 3 days while I was listening to the second Toto album, Hydra. And then she got on.
3: So you're listening to the second Toto album over and over while you're making sweet love for 3 days, knowing that she's going to Orlando, and she had already dumped you. But she came over to maybe some goodbye sex with the Toto second album.
7: Yeah, for a couple of days.
3: Right.
7: I've been listening to that.
0: Did that have any hits on it? Like Africa or their other one or no? That
7: 99.
0: Oh, really? Okay.
7: Yes.
0: Yeah.
7: Okay. 99. You know that one.
3: So back to the Baker acting.
7: Thank you for guiding me because I get off. Okay. So what ended up happening was I had to call my parents. It was all the way across the state, and I was just my brain was like. So my parents were nice. They were really quiet on the 400-mile drive back home. So then I decided, I'm going to go live my life on my own. I'm going to go down to Orlando.
3: And fight for her.
7: No. I was saying, that's just a coincidence. I want to go to Orlando. And I had my little Pinto at the time. And went down 95. And I decided I was going to get an apartment. But I could not get an apartment. Well, I didn't have quite enough money, but the one place that I could get was, no homo, but two homos. And I was like
3: a roommate for two homosexual men.
7: Yeah. I don't want to have to lock my door every night.
3: Well, I mean, most homosexual men aren't going to prey on a non-homosexual guy. I mean, especially you. They're probably into each other more than you.
7: Probably. But I had my long black hair.
4: He looked like Kurt Russell.
3: Kind of like Meatloaf.
7: Are you making
2: Meatloaf?
7: Are you talking about these abs again? I'm old. I'm telling you, I used to look great.
3: Okay,
7: now I just look awesome.
3: When you were looking great, along with a long hair,
7: mm-hmm.
3: looking like an 80s rock star living in Orlando.
7: Yep. I took the back seat out of my Ford Pinto and I would sleep in that. So, if you take the seat out, you can lean the, this is awesome. You lean the passenger seat forward and then you lay here and your feet go in the trunk. So I did that for a while and started getting low on money. And then I had to admit, okay, I have to do the drive of shame back to North Carolina from Florida.
3: Because you can't make it work here.
7: No. So I woke up and it was so rainy. I know it rains here normally, but it was torrential. So I was like, okay, this is a sign. I need to go back home. Problem is, I had blown a cylinder in my Pinto on the way down, so I only had three cylinders, and she was leaking oil, and I was low on funds.
3: And it's a Pinto.
7: Yeah, and it's a Pinto.
3: And you know that Pintos got pulled off the market because if you hit them from the behind, they would explode.
7: Yeah, so I mean, it's
3: would have probably been the best thing to happen to you. Somebody rear-ended you on the way home. Because, knowing your white trash ass, you would have survived it and got like a $4 million payout from Ford. And you wouldn't even be with the over-the-line guys right now having to dress up like a clown, and whatever you're trying to pull off.
7: That's a hell of a backwards compliment.
3: I'm just saying, the Lord put you in a Pinto for a reason. It was to get a lawsuit, and you messed it up, bud.
7: Damn it.
3: So you drive the 450 mile,
7: and it's
3: drive
7: poor, it's
3: on three
7: rain.
3: On a three cylinder Pinto.
7: Three cylinder. I had to keep stopping to get oil.
4: Hurry up and pick this story up because you're really sucking.
7: I'm sorry, Gene. I'm sorry.
4: You're bringing my show down.
7: So I came back home.
4: Seriously.
7: Okay. Yeah, so I came back home and it was raining, and my mom greeted me at the door and she hugged me, and I walked in my room, and 4 days later, my mom was like, "Okay, we gotta do something," and I had shut down. Nothing. There was nothing there. I still don't even remember that week. They might have done electroshock or something or took advantage of me. And I wouldn't even know.
4: I got to be honest. I've heard a lot of John Bird stories in my day, but this one I've never even heard.
3: So I don't even know if it's real. Chasing a girl down to Orlando, had to live with two homosexual men, sleeping in the back of his Pinto, lost one cylinder, hobbled it back to home, was basically dead to the world for 4 days, and his mom probably at that point admit you into the funny farm?
7: No, she was like, no, don't take my baby. And my dad was like, he got to get, I love him, but he's got to go. So,
3: is that your real dad?
7: So I went, oh, yes. And can I say something? Yesterday, was his 91st birthday, and he still kicks ass.
3: Really?
7: Yes.
1: Well, he sure did let you down.
3: Do you think your pa? You think your pa is proud as would like if he saw you right now on the air and you're in your full get up, knowing that you're on a very highly rated and highly distributed, you know, big time radio show.
1: He wouldn't see 92.
3: Do you think that do you think he'd be very proud of you, John? Or do you think he'd maybe try to do an interdiction? You know, saying, John, you're a grown man. John, how old of a gentleman are you, John?
7: 62.
3: All right. So you're 62 and looking.
7: 62. That's with an F.
3: Oh, 62.
7: Yeah, because my 50 sucks so bad after the divorce. I figure, okay, you know what? I'll do a do-over.
3: So you're doing your 50s over.
2: Oh, you actually were married. A girl, you were.
4: Oh, yeah, he was.
1: She was a winner.
7: I miss her. Oh, my God. How dare you? How dare you, sir?
3: Any children? Any children?
7: God, yes, no. Mason and Emma.
1: They allowed you to do that?
3: You have two children.
7: Yes.
3: How do you think they would feel about seeing their father right now in this condition?
4: Again?
2: Oh, they probably think he's a superstar.
7: Love me. Yeah. They love me. No, they don't.
3: They'd be like, man, my they'd be like, man, my dad is such a rock star. Did you see him on the Bubba the Love Sponge show today? My God.
7: No.
3: He looked like...
1: So your kids don't mind you looking like this?
7: I've been like
1: those
7: this.
1: Those are the same guys that painted the roads in Washington for the Black Lives Matter?
7: Let me tell you...
3: Gene, I don't think you and John are going to... I don't think this is a good combination at all.
4: No, I think it is. They just got to... They got
2: to... Yeah.
7: You know what I'm...
1: Even say we got to find a common ground.
2: Oh, Gene, John Bird can maybe come to the powder coat and you can show him a little powder coat later today.
1: You want to feel Jewish? I'm going to put you right in the oven.
3: Gene.
7: My God.
3: Gene.
2: Cut
3: Gene.
2: Cam.
3: Gene, yeah, cut cam. Cut break. I mean, we got to go into words, Gene. And that might be, we may need a display. I mean, Gene. Oh.
7: Gene. First Gene. Nazis.
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3: Lummi came in today, and Seth alerted it to me, and Seth kind of lets me know sometimes about stuff's going on that maybe other people might not want to tell me, not tattletale kind of deal, more of an uncomfortable kind of a deal, and so Seth will let me know about uncomfortable moments that people were going through, because he didn't care.
13: He sits up there on the hill with you.
3: It's right, he's on the hill with me. We're on the hill. And he goes, hey, Bubba, I think Lummi's really disturbed about something, and I go... What now? Like, you know, I got a million things going on, as everybody knows. Got a big night tonight. And I go, what's wrong with Lummi? Lummi can get through anything. I can give Lummi 14 tasks and he'll get them all done. And he said, well, he was calling Gene to make sure that he was, you know,
13: I said, I'm usually here like 22.
3: Yeah. Yes. You know, so it was like 5:30. Gene's usually here. Gene's is like the earliest. In fact, I think Gene's the only one. Seth, isn't Gene the only one that I allow to come in early? Everybody else, I have a 54 rule on.
0: I don't know. I don't know if that rule is still intact. I know Brian comes in a little early sometimes, but he's sometimes so quiet. You don't even know he's here.
13: I used to have that rule.
3: No, not really.
13: Yeah, I used to get mad if I got here early.
3: Okay. Well, we didn't. We don't anymore because we love you, Gene. And so Lummy says, well, I mean, maybe Seth, you can tell me what Lummy said to you, because he was very disturbed. He called Gene. Gene should, you know, you should be hearing Gene's F-450 dually rolling down the road. And that's not quite what Lummy heard now, was it, Seth?
0: No, he called Gene, and then he came back in the studio, and then he was like kind of looking down, and he told me, he's like, you know, Gene will be here in a little bit. And I was like, okay. And he said, it's his anniversary. And I said, oh my. I said, does that mean the SEX happened? And he's like, well, yeah. He said, Gene was telling me about it in like a Gene kind of way. And I said, oh my goodness, Lummy, I'm so sorry that happened to you.
3: So Lummy, was Gene breaking off a piece at 522?
2: Yes, he was. Neil Mount Plaisir, $50. Oscar Friday.
3: Thank you, Neil Mount Plaisir. And so, and did he, while during the phone call, how about this, Lummy? How about I throw it over to you and you do your very best to describe and play both parts. Play.
0: Well, Lummy's probably already freaking out because he's got to call Gene to see, you know, where Gene is.
2: And I was nervous that something happened to Gene.
3: Yeah. So anyway, Lummy, can you be, you know, the showman that you are, and you know, play both. Like I can play both roles. I'd be like, Gene, yeah, how about it? Well, what are you doing? I mean, so I can go both roles. I know you're very talented. So
2: no, thank you.
3: Could you go both roles?
2: Yeah. Hey, Gene. Hey, Lummy. Well, hey, Gene, where you at, buddy? You're usually here. I know I'm usually there. About 15, 20 minutes got away from me today, if you know what I mean. Know what you mean, Gene? Well, you know, Sarah rolled to the left, Ted to the right. Okay, Gene.
3: I got right, Sarah to the left and Sarah to the right. That's what he said?
2: Yeah. I'm like, all right, Gene, well, you're going to be here. I'll be there on time, but, you know, a little 15 minutes. You get what I'm saying, though, buddy, huh? Huh? Yeah, Gene, I got it. So I'll see you when you get it.
3: Gene, you're breaking off a piece at 22 after?
0: And Lummy's the first guy to find out about it.
13: It's my anniversary. It's my ninth year anniversary. And Sarah just, you know, she rolled to the right, rolled on top of me.
2: She's a beautiful woman.
13: I said, you know,
3: I got to be at work, baby. I got to go do the radio show. I mean, I know you're trying to put that beautiful ass on me right now, but I got to go be a radio superstar. That's one of the reasons you like me. I mean, I can't sit here and make love all morning long. I got to go be a radio superstar.
2: But don't worry, Lummy. She got on top. She did all the work.
3: No, Lummy. I said, listen, baby, we got to make this a fast one tonight. After we do the Bubba thing, we'll make beautiful love, baby. We might even make cheap love. when I go to this gimmick tonight and I'm signing autographs, people taking pictures with me, and you'll see that you're, hold on, I'm going to use Gene Lasker's language. When you see that you're bolded up to a superstar, that's what he says. When he talks about his girl holding his arm, she's bolded up. When you're bolded up to a superstar, and I'm walking that red carpet tonight, you know, I'm just saying, how about it? We'll make sweet love tonight. Tonight's just a little, this morning's just a quick little appetizer, sweetie, to what I got going for you tonight, baby.
0: Did you deliver, Gene?
3: Yeah, Jolene. I mean, Gene, did you party? I mean, did you get your party?
13: Yeah.
3: You got your party? I'm thinking, is she listening right now?
13: Oh, I imagine she's listening right now.
3: And I'm assuming as we all get older, we don't really turn. I don't think any of us are probably, I don't think any of us in this building right now are, before we go to work, you know, ass layers. I mean, I think that we probably all have our little window of when we do that sort of thing, but I guarantee you that collectively, and that window may be anywhere from noon to 9 p.m., but I guarantee you that none of us are, you know, 4:30.
13: Not me.
3: 4:15 ass layers.
13: No.
3: I'm not, no.
2: No.
3: I would be like, listen, honey, you know this is, I actually am so routine-based that I got to stick to my routine. I got to get up at a certain time, I got to eat, then I got to poop, and then I got to take a shower, and then I got to brush my teeth, then I got to figure out what I'm wearing. A lot of times I'll pick out what I'm wearing the night before so I have it laid out, like new underwears and stuff like that. I'm very ritual-based. I bet all you guys are ritual-based.
13: Well, I don't pick out what I wear. She dresses me.
3: Well, okay. Again, that's ritual. She does it, right?
13: Yeah.
3: Lummi, do you have a ritual?
2: Yes, I do.
3: Alarm clock goes off the same time every time.
2: Yes, and then I make my way to the garage where I get ready.
3: Do any of us...
13: Why the garage? What does that mean?
3: Because he doesn't. Because that's probably.
13: Is that your man cave?
3: Can I answer for you?
2: Yes, sir.
3: Because that's probably where the washer and dryer is.
2: Yes,
3: and it might be where she has. Because a lot of people in their garage where their washer and dryer, they'll also have like a rack where they hang clothes.
2: Yep.
3: And so they're coming out of the dryer to let them, you know,
2: exactly,
3: kind of uncrinkle. So she has Lummi's stuff, probably his basketball shorts and his shirt, either in the dryer or hanging on the door of the dryer. And you just go ahead and get dressed there because that's where your washer and dryer is.
2: Exactly.
3: And it doesn't, it's...
0: No, it's, that can't be
3: it's
0: it.
3: More
0: Lummi,
3: quiet, it's more quieter out there.
0: Well, that's it. Is she sending you out there because of the... Do you make a lot of noise when you get ready?
2: No, that's... Bubba actually nailed it.
0: It's just because the clothes are in the washer.
3: Yeah, exactly. Yeah. Okay. But it does cut down on the noise.
2: It sure does.
3: Because she doesn't want to wake that little monster up.
2: No, we do not.
3: Now, is he pretty...
13: No, we do not.
3: Is he pretty schedule-based? Like, does he wake up the same time every day?
2: Unfortunately, yes, he does.
13: Because, what do you mean, unfortunately? Like, because, like, too early?
2: 6:30.
3: So he's up at 6:30.
2: Yes.
3: Is that a Saturday and Sunday, too?
2: Yes. Oh. Every single day.
0: You ever met a kid who likes to sleep in when they're 3 or 4?
3: No, you're right.
2: Yeah. Exactly.
3: You're right. Sleeping in starts when you become an adult. Right. Now, what time does he actually hit the wall and just fall down and go, just done?
2: But not, we try to get him in by 8, but he loves to be up by 9.
3: So you try 9. To get, you try to.
13: Any naps in there?
2: Yeah.
13: Oh, yeah. Okay.
3: Oh, yeah. How about you, Seth? Like, you know, you ritual. Does any of your girls cook you breakfast?
0: No, dude. Everybody's sleeping. Not eating until 1.
3: My.
13: What the hell kind of hat you got on, Seth?
0: He's got a gay Cubs hat.
3: Is it Cubs?
13: I thought it was Disney World or something.
0: Probably might as well be, Gene.
2: That's the 1908.
0: Such a fruity baby blue, now that you mention it.
13: 1908?
2: Yeah, 1908, 1914 Cubs.
13: Oh, that's nice.
3: That's actually pretty cool.
0: Is it the 1908, 1914?
13: Yeah. Now it's cool.
3: That would fit me.
0: Well, okay, great, man.
13: Well, I'm glad you got to explain it so you didn't look like a dork all day.
3: Hold on, no. And what you don't realize is it's this.
13: Because now it's cool.
3: Hold on. And it's fitted.
13: Yeah.
3: But that's.
13: Back in the day, man, that would have been a unique piece.
3: That's a badass hat.
13: Thank you. Yeah, it is.
3: You may think it's gay.
13: It was in the beginning because we didn't know what it was.
3: I'll give you $10 for it.
0: Dude, I don't even want to tell you. I want to tell you how much it was.
3: Oh, can I tell you how much it was?
0: Yeah.
3: 55.
0: Yeah, it was 50.
3: Yeah.
13: Was it really?
2: That's expensive.
13: I couldn't do that. I couldn't pay 50 for that hat.
3: But it was at the Cubs store, so they get you for an extra 10 right there.
13: Where's that place at?
3: At the Cubs. At Wrigley Field.
0: Right across from the stadium, Gene. You know, where there's no...
13: Our stadium?
3: No, Gene.
2: The Cubs.
3: Hold on. Everybody be quiet. Gene, have you ever...
13: I don't know where Wrigley's at.
3: Have you ever heard of a team called the
13: Illinois.
3: Chicago... It's in Illinois. Yes, Illinois.
13: Yeah.
3: Right by Des Moines Money's.
13: Yeah, okay, I remember now.
3: So do you know where... Have you ever heard of the Chicago Cubs?
13: Yeah.
3: Yeah. Do you know where they play?
13: Yeah, they play at Wrigley's.
3: Wrigley Field. Well, within that, right across the street is a, like, probably, is it their official?
0: No, it's not, but I mean, it might as well be. I mean, it's they have, you know, every shirt and every hat that's ever been made.
3: Right. Like, you know, the Tampa Tarpons, they got that gift shop right?
2: Yeah, right in the stadium.
3: Right. Do all ballparks have... Like, does the Trop have an official merchandise place?
2: Yeah, right when you walk in the out.
3: Gene, don't you say yeah. When's the last time?
13: Well, the Rays do, so everybody else must.
3: Well, you don't know. When's the last time you went to a Rays game at Tropicana Field?
13: I've never been to Tropicana Field.
3: Exactly.
13: I've been to a concert there before, and I raced there before.
3: Oh, yeah, they had a race there, and then I heard the promoters screwed all the racers out of the money.
13: Yeah.
3: I heard
13: both nights.
3: I heard the first night he said, hey, listen, I'm
13: gonna pay everybody tomorrow.
3: I just gotta count all the pit money and all the things and concessions and the kind of deal.
13: And it runs so late that we didn't care.
3: Right. So like, and that's not uncommon.
13: No.
3: For a reputable promoter. And then if there's a guy that like broke his motor or broke his,
13: and he's leaving, he usually gets paid.
3: Well, then the promoter will be like, okay, I'll get you. You finished last in the A main. And it pays $350 or $400 or whatever.
13: Right.
3: So they'll do that. But if you got a 2-day show, you just pay everybody on Saturday night.
13: Right.
3: So there's this guy who had a harebrained idea back in the, was it the like 91 or 90?
13: Yeah.
2: 92.
3: And he was like, I'm going to have a 410 or a 360?
13: Yeah, both. We had a 360 class. And we had the World Outlaws for 410 class.
3: Yeah, so they had 360 and 410 sprint cars go to the Tropicana Field.
2: I sent you pictures of it.
3: And they made a dirt track
13: on the inside. I ran second both nights.
3: Really?
2: Who did you lose to? Steve Kinzer?
13: Did I meet him?
2: No, did you lose to him?
13: I lost to I think it was Taylor Andrews and
3: Local Boys.
13: Brett Stauffer. Yeah, Local Boys.
3: Now, was it
13: in the 360 with the Local Boys?
3: Oh yeah, you're right. You're not running 410s.
13: Right.
3: So what is this? Is this
13: that's down, it? Little bowl.
2: If you scroll down, they have a picture of it.
14: My God, it looks like it was from the 50s. They got it all black and white, man.
3: Now, Gene, was it bigger than? Was it like the size of Sunshine?
13: It's about half the size of Sunshine.
3: But was it? Were you constantly in a
13: constantly turning?
3: Turning.
13: Yeah. We did. There was no straightaway. You burped the straightaway. Okay.
3: Man, and it did.
13: It was fun.
3: But it didn't go well at all. Like they put no fans in.
13: Killed everybody.
3: That right there is their Saturday night feature. Where you needed, in order for this guy to make money, he would have needed this whole lower bowl to be full.
13: But it was all the way around. So I mean, there was a lot of people there. Truthfully, there was for the first time ever. There was a kind of a lot of people there. That picture right there, all the way around now, because the stands was all around.
3: And here's the thing, man. He was way ahead of his time because now look what they do in St. Louis. It's for the Gateway.
13: Yep.
3: So, yeah. But what did it pay to win Saturday night? $2,000?
13: $2,500. I believe it was $2,500 for Saturday and $1,000 for Friday night.
3: There's right there, Steve Kinzer.
13: Steve Kinzer. That's Sammy Swindell right behind him.
3: Sammy Swindell. That was probably, I bet you, you know what, I think Lasowski raced that this.
13: Yeah, he probably did.
3: I think Danny raced that.
13: Yeah.
3: So, anyway, I don't know what I was talking about earlier. Lasker, we got a little bit of a game to play with you today, but I don't want to necessarily say it because I don't want you to prepare for it. I want it just to be organically. Oh, we were talking about the last time you've been to the Trop. That's probably the last time you've been to the Trop.
13: Yeah, exactly.
3: In 1992 to race a sprint car.
13: I think I went to a concert there for somebody. I don't remember
3: who.
13: Yeah,
3: they used to have concerts there back in the day, remember? Yeah,
13: I might have went there. Because I remember walking a long ways to get to it. Like a bunch of, the walkway going to it is a real long way.
3: Well, yeah, they would have the stage
13: like a block long?
3: Well, no, they'd have the stage I think just on the verge of where the infield met the outfield. They'd have the stage
13: I'm talking about outside,
3: right behind second base.
13: Wherever we parked, we had to walk a long way.
3: Right, Lummy, have you been to a concert there?
2: Yes.
3: Seth, did you ever go to concerts, Trop?
14: No.
3: They literally would have,
14: Oh, yeah, last damn show I went, I saw Lil Wayne there.
2: There you go.
3: And I think it wasn't the configuration where they usually have the stage kind of like behind second base.
2: Yes.
3: And then
2: it's in the outfield, center field.
3: The infield's just
13: Lil Wayne.
3: Yeah.
13: That's the rapper?
3: Yeah.
14: Yeah.
13: Must have been right at home, right in the ghetto.
14: He did say that. He felt at home. He sensed that it was the ghetto that was around him outside.
13: Yeah.
3: But unfortunately, the tickets were so high, none of the ghetto could get in. So it was just a bunch of alternative guys like Seth Kushner there. So, Lasker, happy anniversary to you and Sarah.
13: Thank you.
3: 9 years?
13: 9 years, huh?
3: 9 years. How's your son, Coben, doing?
13: Great.
3: Does he like school?
13: Oh, yeah, he loves school.
3: Is he playing any sports?
13: Not yet.
3: You going to get him in any sports?
13: Whatever he wants to do. I'm not going to make him be a supporter.
2: I thought he was going to do the band, too.
13: He is doing band. Oh, okay. He's doing band right now.
3: You're making him do band?
13: I don't make him do anything like that.
3: What's he playing?
13: He was playing a saxophone in eighth grade, and when he got to ninth grade, the band, you know, which marches and stuff, the dude comes up and says, listen, man, you know, you only got a year in, and you're playing good, but you're not playing good enough for the guys that's already been here for 3 years, and we got plenty of saxophone players. You want to play the drums? Because we need some drummers. So he started playing the drums, and now he's playing like a big old long line of electric bells. What do you call them?
3: You got your guy.
13: Xylophones.
0: He's playing a xylophone?
13: And it's like a piano.
0: Yeah.
13: Mm. Yeah.
2: Wow.
0: That's right? That's a xylophone, right?
13: I don't know. Starts with an X.
3: Does he bring it home and practice and stuff?
13: I bought him a miniature one already to practice at home. $3,000.
3: And how long do you think he's going to stick with it?
13: I don't know. As long as he wants to, I guess.
3: No, but
13: hopefully just this year, and then he gets into the football.
3: Yeah, let's get him into football. Instead of getting him, let's get him out of the band, Dan. I mean, Gene.
2: The xylophone.
13: He likes to play the music.
3: Here's the thing, Gene. You didn't really have a normal high school, like, career. Like, you were an orphan. And you just went to school.
13: But I would have wished I was played in the band, though.
3: No, you did not.
2: Hold on, not the xylophone, maybe like a cool instrument.
3: Yeah, but Gene, here's the deal.
13: He plays the saxophone, too. That's pretty cool.
3: You were an orphan. You didn't have a mom and dad. Jerry Rod sent you to, what, Pasco High?
13: I went to Dade City and then went to Land O'Lakes in the last year and a half.
3: Yeah, and you weren't, like, you know, real popular.
13: I had a lot of fights, so I was kind of popular.
3: Well, I mean, you were popular for the wrong reasons.
13: Yeah.
3: You were a troublemaker, and people knew that you were, you know, a little rough around the edges. May I say, if I could say, you know, borderline a little bit white trash, you know, kind of, you know.
13: Yeah, kinda, I was, you know,
3: you
13: I was
3: rough around the edges, you know, but you weren't the captain of the football team.
13: No, I wasn't.
3: You weren't
13: no,
3: the best looking
13: cool
3: kid in school.
13: Like,
3: probably didn't have like a really, really, really nice car. Like, cause like when I went to Warsaw High, man, even the real popular rich kids, they all had like.
13: I had a 69 Mustang with a 70 Mustang front nose on it with no hood.
3: Right.
13: With a 302 with a two barrel, but I put a big breather on it, made it look like it had a four barrel.
3: Right. But you only had a two barrel.
13: Yeah.
3: Couldn't even probably even do a burnout.
13: It could do a little bit of a burnout.
3: Just a little bit of one. Yeah. Like, you know, but you know, you had some guys that probably had. You know, like...
13: Oh, yeah, they had real cars.
3: 79 Corvettes.
13: Yeah.
3: You know, with 454s
13: in. Like Mike Pelt, you know, he was the quarterback. He had that.
3: So what I'm saying...
13: But like Mike Pelt's ugly, fat, and stupid.
3: Well, he had to be.
13: and Gene Lasker is, you know, successful and, you know...
3: I understand that. But, like,
13: being... Got a good head on his shoulders. I wasn't beat up in football all my life.
3: I don't want Sarah to get mad at me or nothing, but, like, being in the band, you know, is... Maybe things have changed.
13: Why, you don't listen to music?
3: I do listen to music, Gene.
13: Okay, then.
3: And I do think it's important for a kid to learn a musical instrument. But I'd like to get Coben on the football side of things and in high school and then pick up the... And while he's in high school and playing football, then he can also dabble around on a musical instrument, but he doesn't have to be the band that plays during halftime of the football game when he needs to be a football player.
2: Well, they do now. It looks like, actually, in my high school, they had it, but a kid was on the football team and the band.
13: Both. And he was, and the band guy told him that, too.
2: Yeah.
3: Well, so
13: you can run back and forth. You look real cool doing that, Bub.
2: He could be in his pads while he's hitting.
13: He likes it. You know, listen, I'm not going to make him do anything he don't want to do.
3: Other than his
13: chores.
3: Bull crap. You think he wants to be at Lasker Powder Coating at 6:30 on a Friday during the summertime, sandblasting like you make him do?
13: He gets up earlier than me, and he's ready when I'm ready.
3: Okay. I'm just saying.
13: So you must want something.
3: Well, he wants that money you're paying him.
13: And he wants that good food I buy.
3: So anyway, you know, congratulations on you and Sarah. 9 years. She absolutely, I think, is your guiding light. She keeps you out of jail. She keeps you sane. She keeps you happy. She takes care of you because you're a handful. I mean, you're just a handful as a friend. I can only imagine how you are as a husband. Are you easier as a husband than you are a friend? Because you're a handful for a friend. Like, to be your friend is tough.
0: Is it easy being friends with you, SpongeBob? I think it is. I mean, ask Gene.
1: You only got a few, so it can't be all that good.
0: I mean, you're my friend. Listen.
1: I know, friends, but I'm talking about real friends that are right here now. You could call up and see them in a minute. Not Larry Plummer, who you have to call a month ahead of time to get him a flight. Stuff like that. You know what I'm saying? Those are easy friends to have. You know why? Because they don't have to put up with you.
2: Dan would
1: That's one.
0: Dan, Gene, Tom Bean, Fabrizi, Jimmy Clevis, probably the Diacos, Mark Tate. I'm just trying to think of my really good friends. You know, One Eyed Billy.
1: Seven.
0: I mean, whatever. But I don't think I'm a pain in the ass friend is a friend that's blowing you up, always asking for things, always needing something, always, you know.
1: We're too mean to have a friend like that, though.
0: Yeah, like.
1: You know, because we're quick to tell him to shut up.
0: Yeah, and none of us are needy with regards to, Lummy, you know what? I actually consider you, Seth, and Macho Man friends, too.
2: Yeah. Well, thank you, Bob. I consider you a friend.
0: Thank you. My question to this is everybody. This is a few days old. I admit it. I wanted to get to it earlier, but haven't had time. I've had so much going on with various things. But everybody's making a big deal about how this kid in Hershey, Pennsylvania, at the Hershey, Pennsylvania Hershey Park. You know, like I'm assuming Lummy is like a Busch Gardens kind of deal.
2: Yeah.
0: You know.
2: Couple rides.
0: I think I got a lot, and
1: he's standing up there.
0: This kid's on a monorail.
14: Yeah.
1: What an idiot.
0: And everybody's flipping out trying to get him to walk. You know, he's one.
1: Walk what? I'd be throwing stuff at him and see him fall.
0: Gene, you would not.
1: I think I would.
2: He's like five.
0: So my question is this.
1: He's like five?
0: They're like, there's this guy who gets on a building, who gets on the monorail, who grabs the kid. Couple things. One, they never talk about Lummy. Where's the monorail? Like, is the monorail coming to run this kid over?
2: Yeah.
1: And that would go viral.
0: And then two, here's my biggest question is where are the parents? And yes, the guy that saved him is a hero, but where are the parents? How your kid just doesn't get
1: maybe these people don't tell them the point right. Left. Watching them.
0: Your kid, just Sammy and Walker and Coben, just don't get up there for lack of supervision.
14: This kid is a moron.
0: All right, exactly.
14: For sure.
1: He's a good climber, though.
0: He broke away from his parents. I don't know
1: that's
0: what
1: 60 feet.
0: Well, we don't know how he got on it. What if he got on at the monorail station
1: and walked long distance?
0: Right.
1: Yeah, it might be right down the road.
0: What if the monorail, you go to get
1: that's
0: on.
1: That's the park's problem.
0: You go to get on, the monorail takes off, and then you just start walking behind it.
1: Well, it's got a walkway right down it. That's how you put it together.
15: Okay, I guess I'll go back. You guys ain't cool.
1: Oh, maybe that's the parents right there.
16: Stop! Keep going, no!
0: No, not all these people can be...
1: Jump!
16: No, keep going!
1: Jump!
0: Jump!
1: That's what I'd be saying.
14: Would you try to catch him, Gene?
0: No, I would.
1: But I wouldn't.
0: Here's the deal.
1: would you
0: short arm it last minute?
1: Yeah, you're going to hurt my arms.
14: Alligator arms.
17: You're not going to tear
1: out... That dude's 60 feet in the air, man. He's going to knock you out cold when he hits you.
17: You're not going to tear out my rotator cuff. I just got it fixed.
16: This way!
1: Now he's going the wrong way.
0: Stupid kid.
1: It's the people. Look at these people way in the back pointing like he's really watching you guys.
14: Oh, okay. I see this other guy climbed up there.
0: So a guy, some guy got up.
1: Where's he at?
0: Right here.
14: He's on top of the snack stand.
0: See him? He's on top of the corn dog stand. There's
1: a
0: guy.
1: What a numbnut.
0: No.
1: He's going to fall. He's going to attempt to jump. Look. Wow. And now that's a hero because, you know, he could have messed up and hurt himself.
16: Yeah.
1: Oh, look at him. Oh, he got him a trophy, picked him up in the air. Ah, look what I got.
2: So it looks
0: but nobody gets into where were the parents?
2: Well, it says that the parents lost track of him.
1: No kidding.
0: I just don't understand.
1: Losing track?
0: How you lose track.
3: track of your child.
2: That park, the monorail was closed, and the kid was probably around there for about 30 minutes and snuck into the ride. I snuck onto the track.
3: Now, here's the thing. Okay, if that happened to me when I was growing up, and you guys, we can all go through, all of us, what our parents would have done. But after, I would have jumped before in fear of getting my ass whipped by Doug Clem.
2: Oh, yeah.
3: But after they've saved us, they took us out of the corn dog shack, and we got back down to the ground, my dad might not have been able to beat me in front of public, in front of the public, because there's a lot of eyes on you. But when we got home, I'd be going right to the garage. It's where I got my ass whippings from my dad, right to the garage.
13: I would have definitely got whooped right up front in front of everybody by my grandma.
3: Yeah. Like, remember back in the day when you could literally whip your kid's ass in public?
13: I got whipped in public.
3: I got whipped in public.
13: A lot.
3: I got whipped in. I got my ass. I get whipped the most. Oddly enough, the grocery store, because we would
13: you'd
3: go
13: eat
3: down
13: something. When
3: we, no, we would
13: to?
3: Go down the cereal aisle, and I wanted my mom would say you can get one box of cereal, and you know it would be between like Frosted Flakes,
13: yeah,
3: Fruit Loops,
13: yeah,
3: or maybe Cocoa Puffs.
13: No,
3: and so I would come with all three of them.
13: Really?
3: And she would say,
13: I'm this size, Mom.
3: Did your parents ever, like when they gritted their teeth, admit it was like that was like an extra level of intensity when they were mad at you? Like, did Elise ever go, Seth, what's your middle name, Seth?
18: Walter.
3: Seth Walter Kushner, I'm going to beat your ass.
18: No, she would, no, she didn't do that.
3: She didn't? How about Larry? Larry, what badass?
18: No, my parents didn't have
13: What's
18: a lot of
13: What's the worst
18: built?
13: Thing your parents ever did to you, like, during a punishment?
3: I don't think Seth got his ass whipped like we did.
13: I had a meal on a broomstick.
3: I think his parents were a little more cool in the pocket than that.
18: My dad hit me with the belt, and my mom hit me with like salad spoons and stuff and shoes. Yeah.
3: Huh. So you got lit up a little bit.
18: Yeah.
3: Yeah, so my mom would be like, I told you to only pick one of them. And I'd be like, rather than just to go take back two, I'd argue with her. But Mom, cereal lasts a long time, and when I get done eating my Frosted Flakes, I can eat my Cocoa Puffs, and more. I can have, you know, Cocoa Puffs one day and Fruit Loops the next. And she goes, I'm not telling you again to put those other two back. So I'd put them back until we would go to the checkout aisle, and then I'd go back and get them and put them in there. And she'd be, the cashier would be ringing them up. My mom wasn't really paying attention. And next thing you know, and the guy would be bagging, you know, back in the day, they had a guy bagging your groceries. And then so my mom would go home and she wouldn't know. She wasn't really paying attention when they were bagging her groceries. And, we would get home and my mom would be unloading the groceries, and she would see exactly what she told me not to do. And yeah, maybe cereal was only $1.49 back then, but still, like, I completely went against her will, and I was, you know, a conniving little grifting shady bastard that y'all think I am. And so she would literally say, I have two options. She would either be so mad, she'd wait for my dad to get home, and he'd take me to the garage and make me bend over the workbench, and then he would just light my, like, and it was always, my dad always lit me up in increments of three. Bam, bam, bam. And if I didn't put my hands back there to cover his hand from hitting my ass, or I didn't say anything smart-assy, I'd only get three. Bam, bam, bam. But if I, like, put my hands back to try to, like, you know how instinctually you try to put your hands back there to save yourself? Then he'd, you know, that just irritate him, and I'd get maybe a couple more. How about you, Lasker? Like,
13: when we go to a grocery store, Coben's got his own basket. Coben gets what he wants.
3: Oh, man, you are really getting soft.
13: No, it ain't soft. It's I'm proud of myself that I'm able to do that. Because being poor and not getting hardly any food when you were little, nothing really cool unless you stole it.
3: So
13: I don't know. I feel like I'm achieved a good life.
3: So Coben gets his own stuff.
13: Coben gets potato buns for hot dogs. He gets Sabbath hot dogs, the long ones, and he gets a package of sausage with cheese inside of them in the sausage. He gets a package of that,
1: And he gets a big giant box of 24 or 48 waffles. The Eggos.
3: So hold on. So far I'm co-signing with him. Like, that's everything I like.
1: Right. And then he gets Totino's pizzas, like about six or eight of them.
3: Yeah, you can get those for $1.25.
1: Yeah. And then he gets
3: I used to live when I was
1: the little pockets. So something
18: pockets. Hot pockets.
1: Hot pockets. Gets him a box of 48 of those.
3: Oh.
1: And that's about it. And a cookie of choice, whatever he gets. I hope he always gets the pin wheels.
3: No, the
1: marshmallow top with the graham cracker bottom.
3: Yeah.
1: Chocolate covered.
3: Because you're going to steal a few of them.
1: I only eat one.
3: Right. Lummy, did you get your ass whipped?
2: Oh, of course. One I can remember is the garden hose from my dad.
3: Your dad would whip you with a garden
1: hose?
3: That's
1: a good dad.
2: Yeah, that was when usually I was outside, it was one of the things that was always right there.
3: It was probably you and him doing, he was probably doing something construction related and you were half-assing it.
2: Well, no, the one time I do remember is when him and my mom were having sex and I was looking through the window.
3: Everybody thinks that I'm the little.
18: You know. You are. You can still have two perverts on one show, Bubba. Lummy just didn't make it his lifestyle.
3: Oh, thanks.
18: Sorry. I mean,
3: appreciate it.
11: If you love that segment, then check out BubbaArmyHQ.com and do a deep dive on past shows. Wow. The Bubba the Love Sponge Show will be right back.

0: listen to him. We hate him. Oh,
1: man, this sucks.
2: What the?
3: I'd like to move this thing along.
4: The Love Sponge. No! Back despite overwhelming public disapproval. It's the Bubba the Love Sponge Show.
0: Jay joins us. Hey, Jay, how are you?
5: I'm excellent.
0: I heard that you were responsible enough to RSVP for Arlene's little little soiree, if you will, at Noble Crust, and Dan didn't, and he couldn't even. You guys couldn't even get him a chair. I couldn't even squeeze him in one little chair. You guys
6: Jay wasn't there.
5: I wasn't
6: Jay
5: there.
6: Wasn't there. Oh, Jay blows off all those things.
0: Oh, okay. I thought Jay was there.
5: I was actually. You know, I was actually just cooking dinner for my wife, Dan.
0: Okay, let's stop.
5: So Mother's Day, I'm sorry. He was just trying to call me out. What was I doing? I was cooking dinner for my wife on Mother's Day.
0: I got to turn both of the microphones off because this is going to, I got to step in here and be the negotiator. You guys have, this is going to go down a very slippery slope and you guys are going to be hating each other in 15 minutes.
5: No, we're not.
0: Yeah, you will. So, okay, I got it. Was trying to bust Dan's balls, but bad attempt when I used Jay as somebody who was not here.
5: You were busting my balls.
0: I mean, actually, Dan made more of an appearance than Jay did.
5: Yeah.
0: All right, so here's the exchange. Here's the exchange, and I just cringed. Just because all you had to do was just disagree with her. And not disagree with her by calling her names, but just disagree with her by taking her exact question and turning it around on her and using the, you know, because what she's kind of criticizing him about is that you are here doing a press conference on how you guys are restoring and made renovations and have brought the Lincoln Memorial back to beauty, making it beautiful. You hauled out 12 dump trucks full of garbage.
5: Really?
0: Yes. Yeah. They held out and it was like, listen, the other, admit like, Biden,
5: that's the story.
0: Biden, but I mean, he loves to bring up Sleepy Joe. And so he should have said, listen, for the first time in 4 years or 5 years, there's actually a president who cares about our heritage and wants to. There's a reason why the Lincoln Memorial is one of the biggest memorials that we have in our country, with a huge, you know, reflection pond and everything like that, is because he single-handedly was one of the most president, one of the greatest presidents we've ever had. He did so many great things, and you don't have to remind the American public what he did. We know, like, we grow up learning what Abraham Lincoln did. That's part of our history curriculum, right? I mean, everybody knows he was the 16th president. Had a large top hat, originally from Illinois, spent some time in Indiana.
6: Big-time wrestler.
0: A champion wrestler.
6: He's in the Wrestling Hall of Fame.
0: Yes.
6: He was such a good wrestler. I think he lost like one or two matches his whole life.
0: Unbelievable, unbelievable president. He freed the slaves. He was gunned down by John Wilkes Booth?
7: John Wilkes Booth.
0: Yeah, it was, you know, just lost his life so tragically, but was single-handedly maybe signed one of the most important documents in the history of our country. And so you don't have to remind them, like, everybody knows who Abraham Lincoln is. And so you just turn it around and say, like, you know, maybe

0: It really did. It pissed me off.
1: Drop of the war in Iran. Yeah. Why focus on all these projects right now?
2: You know why? Because I want to keep our country beautiful and safe.
0: Now, see, now this is all good.
3: That's good so far.
0: Yep.
2: But also, this place was a disgusting place. It was Washington Monument, the Lincoln Memorial, and we had a terrible disgust. I don't know, you probably don't see dirt, but I do. And you walk down this pond, if you would have walked down, they'll tell you better than anybody. They had to take 11 or 12 truckloads of garbage out of that lake, out of that water, and it sat there for years like that.
0: Now, this is where he loses it. Right here. And he could have just stopped it. It sat there for years, and not on my dime are we going to go another day without making this place a dump. You might like dumps, but I don't. One of the greatest two presidents ever, Washington and Lincoln. Does it get any better than that? I don't think so. Boom, and he's done. And he's done. Now watch where he goes. Just complete playground bully, uneducated, like, just doesn't know rules of engagement in a classy type way. Here you go.
2: And that's not what our country is about. Our country is about beauty, cleanliness, safety, great people, not a filthy capital.
0: All right, he's good. So this is where he...
1: This is status.
2: Such a stupid question you asked. We're fixing up the reflecting pond to the Lincoln Memorial, the Washington Monument, and you say, why are you fixing
3: it
2: up?
3: It's not even a problem.
2: Because you can understand...
0: Listen.
3: This part.
0: Listen.
2: Dirt may be better than I can, but...
0: You can understand dirt better than I can. Now, what are you saying at that point? What are you saying to an African-American woman?
3: Has nothing to do with her being African-American.
0: He said
3: two things earlier. Wait a second.
0: Dan, yes, it does. Because that's what she is.
3: Okay.
0: That's what she is. And you know what? There's a lot of times that nothing really involves rape, you know, being an African-American, but it does. It always does. It always does.
3: Well, even if he says these things to people who are not African-American, you have to be sensitive when you're speaking to people who are African-American, and you can't say things that would otherwise be taken misunderstood.
0: So it does matter, Dan. It does.
3: Okay. So he said earlier, maybe you don't see dirt, implying that maybe they just walk over dirt and don't mind the dirt.
0: Sure.
3: And then this time he's saying, now you see dirt because you guys report dirt. So he's being a little inconsistent in what he's saying. Has nothing to do with her being black.
0: But she's black.
3: But what does black have to do with seeing dirt?
0: Dan.
3: I don't understand where the problem is.
0: It doesn't matter what... He says he's talking to an African American woman. You have to be sensitive to who you're speaking to.
3: Okay.
0: I mean, right?
3: I just don't understand why dirt and black has anything to do with anything.
4: You don't?
0: It doesn't.
4: Really?
0: It doesn't, but it does.
3: Okay.
0: It doesn't, but it does.
3: It doesn't, but it certainly has an undertone of why would African Americans know about dirt? Because they used to be slaves. It's like it's very subtle, but that's what people are complaining
0: and that's
3: about.
0: Probably
3: why
0: not
3: should she know about dirt and you not know about dirt?
0: Yeah, here we go. Let me just play it.
2: Reflecting pond to the Lincoln Memorial, the Washington Monument, and you say, why are you fixing it up? Because you can understand dirt maybe better than I can, but I don't allow it. This is one of the worst reporters. She's with ABC Fake News, and she's a horror show. She's saying, why would you bother fixing this up? Why would I bother taking 11 or 12 truckloads of filth out of the water in front of the Lincoln Monument? That's what made our country great. Beauty made our country. People made our country great. A question like that is a disgrace to our country.
3: I just don't like the dirt comment.
0: And here's the deal. No, it's not. A question like that is definitely in bounds. I want to know the answer to that. I'd like to see how you handled it, and you handled it about as wrong as you could.
3: One statement, Bubba. If he hadn't said that dirt thing at all, he could say it was a dumb question.
0: Or she's stupid and she's the worst.
3: He called Bill Maher stupid last week.
0: I think
3: the dirt comment, for me, is like the one where you can... Why give them ammunition? You know what I mean? And that one's so easy to avoid. Yep. But... I just feel like in context, the entire thing, he made a good point. He lost it by being just sloppy.
0: Petty. He nailed it. He had it nailed until he got personal.
3: He did.
0: That's his problem.
3: Personal.
0: He gets personal. He could have said, of course you wouldn't care about the beautification of

0: of Lincoln and or Washington. Well, you with ABC, yeah, I get it.
1: Mm-hmm.
0: Not a good question.
2: And I know what Dan's saying too. It's like,
3: I do
2: what
3: too.
2: He's saying is like, you people, you reporters, not you people, you African-American woman. He's like, you guys don't even see
3: Dan,
2: dirt.
3: And
2: that's
3: Dan,
2: what he's trying to
3: Dan,
2: say.
3: Look. And Dan, you're completely right too. Like, you're completely right. And because most people probably interpret it the way you do, the way he probably meant to deliver it. But you just give your people that already hate you more ammunition to hate you when you give them that that extra bullet in their gun when he was handling it so good. And he probably didn't mean it the way it came across. It just, you're giving your haters and your proponents when you handled it. And it's a great cause. There's no way. It is a stupid question.
2: It
3: is a stupid question. And I could have even dealt with that. I could. But because what you're doing is very... I would have blamed it on Biden. Biden's the one that let this place get to where it was. Did you ever ask him why he wanted to have everything be a dump? No. But the dirt comment was just... I mean...
4: The reflecting pond to the Lincoln Memorial, the Washington Monument, and you say, why are you fixing it up? Because you can understand dirt maybe better than I can, but
3: boom. That's all you got. That's all you had to not say. And he probably didn't mean it the way that I'm trying to interpret it, but a lot of people did.
1: Yep.
3: A lot of people did. And you're right. It probably does mean dirty reporting. Probably does. Then say that.
1: Or does it mean stepping over dirt and ignoring it?
3: Then say that too, Dan.
1: Because that's the other implication. That's where I'm getting at.
3: Don't give anybody any wiggle room and expand on your dirt comment.
1: So I understand the implication of dirty reporting. I also understand the implication of, you know, people walking over filthy sidewalks and not letting it bother them because they're just so conditioned and used to it.
3: I wish you would have said people instead of you.
1: Exactly. But you know, like Pittsburgh needs to be pressure washed. The whole freaking downtown is filthy. There's a film covering every building in Pittsburgh, making it dingy and gray. And what he's saying is that this dirt, we're so used to walking around filthy, nasty, dirty sidewalks that no one needs to. The whole country needs to be pressure washed.
3: Then say that.
1: Yeah.
3: Then say that. When you say, hold on, when you say you, he's talking to what?
1: It's weird because you could be single, you could be plural, you could be you guys, used guys.
2: Well, let's use context.
5: But he didn't do
2: women.
5: Any of that. But context but is everyone's so goddamn sensitive.
3: Well, Dan, that's the world we live in.
2: God, you get so angry over nothing.
3: I'm not angry. That's the world we live in. That the world's not going to change overnight and be less sensitive. We've turned into a bunch of woke bitches, and I'm not that. I'm pulling for the guy, but I just wish
2: it's a
3: somebody.
2: Fumble.
3: It's a fumble, and I'm calling it a
2: fumble. It's Leon Lett, right? He's running down. He's about to spike the ball, and he hands it out there for her to just knock it out of his hand.
3: But Leon Lett did it once. This guy does it once every couple weeks.
6: Once every couple weeks, or once every other day.
4: The reflecting pond to the Lincoln Memorial, the Washington Monument, and you say, why are you fixing it up? Because you can understand dirt maybe better than I can. But
3: boom. Because you probably don't, or Americans, or whoever probably doesn't really care about walking around on dirty sidewalks and things like that. That takes away the potential slavery aspect of it, and it puts it on infrastructure.
1: You call it slavery on this?
2: He should have just defined the you.
3: That's what they're... That's where the people, that's how some people are interpreting it. Now, you know what, Dan? I'm not interpreting it that way. I'm just reporting that this is a misstep in communication. You had it nailed. You didn't have to bring the dirt up. And if you're going to bring the dirt up, then you have to kind of get down the road a little bit further on explaining what you meant by dirt.
2: You reporters don't even know what dirt looks like.
3: Yes.
1: He said dirt differently. He played dirt. He said the word dirt twice,
2: right.
1: And he said two opposite things when he said it. He
2: what
1: went
2: do you
1: both
2: call
1: directions.
2: A
1: you
2: bad
1: understand
2: communication
1: dirt,
2: or
1: you
2: message.
1: Don't understand dirt. He said both of those things. If
3: hold
1: you
3: on,
1: play
3: come
1: from
3: on,
1: the very
3: you,
1: beginning,
3: you, hold on, hold
1: he
3: on.
1: Talks about dirt twice.
4: And you say, why are you fixing it up? Because you can understand dirt maybe better than I can, but I don't allow it.
1: But he mentioned dirt way earlier in the clip, too.
3: Yeah, okay, I'll get it. Okay, fine, I'll give you that.
4: And we had a terrible discussion.
3: And in that connotation, Dan, that was...
2: Okay.
3: It was okay the way he used it. Because he was actually talking about dirt.
2: Yes.
3: In the Washington Monument, in the Lincoln Reflection Pond. He was talking about actual physical dirt in the place that he cleaned. That's what he was talking about.
4: You probably don't see dirt. But I do.
3: So that at that point is meaning she doesn't see the dirt on the sidewalks, but he does.
2: Your point.
3: To your point, Dan, dirt was used correctly there because it you couldn't interpret it any other way other than I see dirt on the sidewalks and I want them clean. And you don't necessarily see that like I do.
1: Yeah, used to the gray sidewalks, so they should be white.
3: Right. I think that's the context that he used it here.
4: And we had a terrible discussion. I don't know, you probably don't see dirt, but I do. And you walk down this.
3: See, again, now he doubles down, Dan, by saying you walk down this sidewalk. So that's what he means in dirt, walking down that sidewalk.
4: Bond, if you would have walked down, they'll tell you better than anybody. They had to take 11 or 12 truckloads of garbage out of that lake, out of that water, and it sat there for years like that. And that's not what our country is about. Our country is about beauty, cleanliness, safety, great people, not a filthy capital.
3: Boom. Good. I mean, so far, I'm great. I'm waving the Trump flag.
7: This is status.
4: Such a stupid question you asked.
3: It's really not a stupid question. It's a stupid question that you could have turned it around and even made it more stupid had you played it correctly.
4: We're fixing up the reflecting pond to the Lincoln Memorial, the Washington Monument.
3: He could have taken out, this was such a stupid question, and it's gone right into this. We're fixing up, taking that stupid question, belittling her.
4: And you say, why are you fixing it up? Because you can understand dirt maybe better than I can, but I don't allow it. This is one of the worst reporters.
3: Listen,
1: he made a mistake. You can tolerate dirt, is what you meant to say.
3: Yes, you're
1: understand,
3: right,
1: mean like understand, like make an excuse for. He meant tolerating dirt more than I can.
3: I
1: is
3: agree.
1: The word that he misused right there. That was his mistake in that sentence.
3: Agreed. But nonetheless, he did say it the other way.
1: But dude, so if we can't be tough back to reporters that ask maybe asshole questions because they're black
3: then
1: or they're
3: on.
1: Female,
3: then
1: we
3: shouldn't
1: stop having
3: be
1: black
3: the president
1: reporters?
3: Of the United States of America.
1: Or stop having reporters that fall back on ad hominem attacks
3: and
1: the defense of their crappy questions.
3: So now we're just going to have no reporters?
2: Yeah,
1: we're just AI reporters, so you can't insult their heritage.
2: Dan, no, I mean, you make no sense sometimes, man.
3: Dan, so he's gonna be the first president that has no reporters.
2: Sounds an awful lot like Putin.
3: Just want to let you know, no reporters.
2: Talk about
4: a monument, and you say, why are you fixing it up? Because you can understand dirt maybe better than I can, but I don't allow it. This is one of the worst reporters. She's with ABC Fake News, and she's a horror show. She's saying...
3: She's like, why make it personal?
2: That's it. You're right, it's the personal. If he had stopped right before the you, and he pointed her out, so Danny's not saying about anyone else,
3: like
2: you and all the reporters,
3: it's like
2: you.
3: He cannot ever accept... He owned her. He owned her.
2: Yep.
3: He doesn't have to go here.
2: And it was just sloppy communications, Bubba. Like, Danny wants to argue. No one, I don't think anyone in this room thinks he's a racist. What I'm saying is that comment gives fodder for all the people that do think he's a racist.
4: You fix anything up because you can understand dirt maybe better than I can, but I don't allow it. This is one of the worst reporters. She's with ABC Fake News.
3: Now, here's the deal. This is all I hear, though. Is how bad every reporter is. That's his constant MO. When somebody disagrees or asks him a tough question, he's not eloquent enough to be able to handle it. He always has to make it personal every time, just like Jimmy Kimmel. He's the worst. He is. I agree with you. But like, this is an ongoing theme and broken record that is very not presidential. This is not what I think any Americans, even Dan, wants his president doing and engaging with the press. The press are a bunch of mother effers. They're trying to catch you every which way they can. Why give them ammunition to shove it right up your ass and continue to make people hate you? when you handled everything so good, but then you always got to make it like the little bully bitch that you are, because nobody will stand up to you and nobody will tell you to calm it down and be classy. Be classy. Be presidential.
4: Maybe better than I can, but I don't allow it. This is one of the worst reporters. She's with ABC Fake News, and she's a horror show. She's saying, why would you bother fixing this up? Why would I bother taking 11 or 12 truckloads?
3: All right, so I've said that's what I was mad about.
2: He should have added in there, too. It's our 250th anniversary. We're going to make sure that Washington looks great again. I've eliminated crime in Washington. I'm going to make sure that our capital of our country is a great monument to our country.
1: Because Sleepy Joe let it go all to hell.
3: Well, no, I mean, he absolutely could have said that.
6: That's fine. Really, I mean, Obama. He blamed Obama.
3: I mean,
6: he
3: could blame anybody.
6: Yeah.
3: Because it's a dump. Like, whoever, you could blame anybody. Yes, Sleepy Joe, Barack, you know, I don't even, you know, I tried my first time and I didn't, you know, but before I leave, I'm going to make America beautiful again.
2: D.C. was a train wreck when he came into office.
3: Absolutely.
2: And
3: is.
2: That's where there was huge homicides and all that stuff that he solved with the National Guard, by the way.
6: I sent you I don't know if you want to see it, but I sent you a video. It's like a 2-minute video of what the reflecting pool looked like.
3: Yeah, I mean,
2: you see what they're doing to it too? They're painting the bottom
6: blue.
2: It's
6: done now.
2: It's going to be beautiful.
3: It's
7: Washington D.C.
6: This is from
7: the Lincoln Memorial, the World War II Memorial, and then there's this: folks snapping photos of the reflecting pool.
8: It's really sludgy up this end.
7: And what's in it?
9: It's disgusting. Mm. It doesn't. It's not right.
7: Algae.
8: It's like, it smells like wet dog down here. You know, when my dog came home from a stream, he always smelled like this. And it's gross.
7: The Lincoln Memorial Reflecting Pool reopened at the end of August to great fanfare after a $34 million renovation that lasted nearly 2 years.
2: Oh, no one cared about that one.
7: But less than a month later, the famous pool of water is full of algae. Algae are simple organisms that thrive in areas where there is heat and sunlight.
3: And by the way, this is from I don't know how many years
6: 13 years ago.
3: But it's even worse now. This is... not that bad compared to what, like, it was. It's way worse than this.
2: Yeah. But this is even after a government renovation. Talk about waste.
6: $34 million.
3: Yeah. And I think he did it for like $3 or $4 million.
6: Did it for $7 and everyone's making a big deal.
3: He did it for seven.
1: And he wanted like $100, right?
3: But here's the deal. I mean, so he did it for $7. The last administration to ever try to do it was $34. Those are great talking points for him.
6: For sure.
3: Listen, I just want to let you know, the last administration spent $34 million on this. And then you know what? It lasted exactly 2 months. Under my watch, I can tell you right now that this thing will never be a dump again. I can't tell you what the next guy is going to do, but I'm going to tell you, while I'm in office, I'm going to make sure that this memorial is clean and pristine, because you know what? You know what? Clean and pristine may not mean a lot to you guys out there as reporters trying to always give me, but I think that two of the greatest presidents ever, Washington and Lincoln, need to not be dumps. They need to be beautiful. Boom. You're not calling her stupid. You're not making the very far reaching opinion that some people think that you're talking about. Dirt floors and slavery. You don't give anybody that gun to use on you, and you just turn it around. Blame it on Sleepy Joe. Yeah. Everybody hates him anyway.
2: His original foil was Obama. It looks like you can blame it on Obama.
3: Sure, but the only thing is he was between him and Obama. Like, you know, so like, okay, well, why didn't you do anything in your first administration? So you blame it on Sleepy Joe because, you know,
2: Mayor Bowser wouldn't let me.
3: Yeah. The city of Washington's a bunch of dogs. The department that was supposed to take this care of this was ripping us off and charging us X amount. I mean, there's so many statistics that he probably has with regards to this, because, you know, he just didn't green light it. He had to get a whole report and, you know, who's in charge of what and who's not done what. And so anyway, I posted that on my first Facebook page, or the show's Facebook page. I got absolutely killed, Lummy, by the MAGA. Yeah. They hate me. They're like, that's the guy. But you know who killed me even more? Were the liberals. They're like, that's your guy. You're the dumbass that voted for him. I'm like, listen, am I not allowed to, like, you know, say I'm dancing with you a little bit? No, they doubled down on the hate.
2: Really?
3: Yeah, you're the dumbass. Say, wouldn't let Hogan sleep with his wife. Of course he'd say that. I'm like, oh my God. Like, even when I kind of like, okay, you guys are onto something here. And they hate you even more.
2: There's no winning for you, Bubba.
3: There's no winning for any of us, my friend.
6: Nope.
3: Dan's so frustrated right now, he wants to take his gun and shoot it.
6: No, he looks very angry.
1: Not at all. I'm not angry. I'm glad it's clean. And I'm glad, you know, everyone's going to learn what dirt is.
3: Yeah, exactly. when I come back, I'm going to play this J.P. Peterson deal. He nailed it. My God, I'm so proud of him. And if the city of Tampa doesn't take the statistics that he gave and make a new ruling or a different type of proposal or a proposal that both, you know, the Rays and the city can live with, and they just let the Rays walk after this presentation by JP, who brought all the receipts, man, all the receipts. It's going to be sad. It's going to be sad because it would be a win. It would be a windfall financially putting that stadium where they want to put it.
5: For sure.
3: It would make money. And JP says in less than 10 years, it would pay for itself. And after that, it's all profit. And he has receipts, and we'll do it next.
10: Non-scripted and unregulated.
11: Sort of like the same sensation you get after sex.
10: Bubba the Love Sponge. The Bubba the Love Sponge show returns after these words.
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6: Now, Lovey, do you think we're going to get any credit because my next two segments aren't political?
7: No.
6: Or are people going to, you know, just tell me how much I suck because I talk about politics occasionally on my show? Well, when the president of the United States gets on and makes an ass out of himself in his little impromptu press conference, I don't have the right, or I shouldn't talk about that because nobody else is talking about it now, are they? It's not the lead story and this and that and what have you. And no, you should never talk about politics ever. Well, then I don't know what the circles that you travel in, but that, you know, politics right now are a very big, huge part of our decorum as a country, if you will.
7: Well, they've always been realistically in the show.
6: We've got the Iranian situation. We got Trump arguing with African American ABC reporters. We've got, you know, we got gas at an all time high. Well, no, the last time it was higher was Sleepy Joe. But then that would be referring back to politics now, wouldn't it?
7: Yeah, but if you think about it, realistically, the show has always been, if you go back even in the 90s when you were doing Bill Clinton stuff, and then George H.W. Yeah. Bush, and then even going to Obama with Sirius, or even like the George H.W.
6: Even Trump the first time.
7: Yeah, and then you know, Biden.
6: When I supported him. And then you know, Barack on the second time, when I actually believed Barack's nonsense on the first time, and then the second time, I'm like, man, I made a mistake. Steak.
7: Yep.
6: And everybody's like, oh my God, you piece of crap, you flip-flopping mother effer.
7: Everyone hated you when you were for Obama, everyone hated you when you went against Obama.
8: Exactly.
6: I mean, like, I'm just telling you, man, like, there's not, you know, Joe Rogan. Look at some of the best talk show hosts currently in the landscape. I mean, Howard Stern talks about politics. You know, Joe Rogan talks about politics. You know, Ben Shapiro. I mean, Dan Bongino. I mean, Alex Jones.
8: Megyn Kelly.
6: Tucker Carlson. I mean, I don't know what talk. I mean, you're going to listen to the Bob and Tom show all day? Tookie Tookie? I mean, you know, Bobby Bones. I mean, you know, Bobby Bones. You know, Elvis Duran, what's that, Charmelon the God?
7: Oh, God,
8: Charlemagne
7: Well,
8: the
7: he's
8: God.
7: Becoming even more positive. He tried to get Dana White in a bag
6: oh,
7: of
6: I
7: tricks.
6: I saw it. Yeah. And I hated it. And I am really starting to lose respect for Charlemagne the God.
7: He just looks like he's race baiting the whole time.
6: That's all
7: the
6: he
7: show.
6: Does, race bait.
8: And then he's politicking for one side or the other. So you're not doing that, Bubba. What
6: no.
8: people don't realize is you're criticizing. What people don't appreciate is what you're criticizing the administration you voted for. And that's okay. That's what we're supposed to do as Americans, by the way. We're not supposed to just vote for somebody and say, okay, everything's cool for the next 4 years. We should be able to express our opinions about things.
6: I would find it that people of the show that are talk show host enthusiasts would appreciate that Jay and I and Lummy, who all support Trump and most of the stuff that he does, don't sit here and just drink the MAGA Kool-Aid and call him out when he does some serious missteps. Why wouldn't people appreciate that and be like, man, they seem to play it down the middle?
8: And if you really pay attention to what you're saying, you rarely disagree with policy. You always disagree with the presentation.
6: Yeah.
8: That's the problem.
6: So anyway, we're getting ready. Let me do a non-political story. Hold on now.
8: Sports story.
6: No. This is actually political.
8: Oh, Tampa City Council.
6: It's the Tampa City Council. Each one of these people are politicians. Each one of these people had to run for office. Each one of these people were voted in by their fellow City of Tampa constituents. So, I mean, really, almost every story is politically if you slice it one way or the other. And I'm not going to let some guy, Brian LaFrave or something like that, that says he's got a bachelor degree in communications and he's a
8: who doesn't
6: and he's a writer. and he knows that I can't, that there is no money in radio. Like, who the hell are you, bud? And do you not know my history? I'm not trying to brag, and I'm not certainly at an earning level that I used to be. But I mean, I have made tens of millions of dollars in this business. Tens of millions. And I have always been polarizing. I've always taken polarized. I mean, look at my Victor Hedman opinion. Let me. Highly polarizing.
2: Yes.
6: Look at when I broke down the Trump situation on how he handled the ABC reporter. Highly polarizing. Everything that I do is highly polarizing. That's what I do. And I'm sorry that, you know, but you cannot be a pop culturally, you cannot be pop culturally relative and not talk about, I mean, every one of us, whether it's with our family, our friends, are talking about what we're going through, struggling with gas prices, what we're going through with this war in Iran, with what we're going through with just it consumes our life. And not everything's a big tukey-tukey War of Roses, my first date phone call. Jesus. I know Brooke Hogan's in chat right now. Let me. You know what? If you don't want any politics, watch Brooke Hogan's HGTV Rock the Block. It's on Tuesday nights.
8: Hell
6: on,
8: yeah.
6: On HGTV.
2: I
6: don't think that they talk about politics at all. Mm-mm. And quite frankly, I think she's in the lead. And she won't tell me, Brooke personally, and I've talked to her many times. I'm like, tell
8: she
6: me, do you win? She's like, Uncle Bubba, I would love to tell you, but I know how you are. And she's like, you'll slip up. And like say, I'm telling you right now, Brookie wins the whole goddamn thing. Like, you know, like
8: it would just slip out one day.
6: I think they're starting week three or four.
7: Jay, what are you doing?
8: No, it's week five.
6: Okay, but there's only 2 weeks left.
8: She's already won two.
6: Yeah, she's won two of the five. Like, and I'm like, Brooke, tell me you won. You won it, didn't you? You won it, didn't you? She's like, but I can't.
8: She's funny. She's gregarious. She's great on the show. I've watched a bunch of the seasons. I hate to be such a cheese ball, but I like sometimes mindless television because I like sometimes to just turn on something that doesn't have to do with this.
6: Lummy, did you see, I don't know if it was on X or Instagram or Facebook, but she was wishing mothers a happy Mother's Day, and she's got a picture of her holding both of her her twins,
2: yeah,
6: Molly and Oliver, and oh my God, I mean I'm not trying to be creepy or nothing, but Bubba. My God, she's so beautiful. You should see. Can you find it for me, Lummy?
2: Yeah,
6: let me
2: get to her page.
6: I think I retweeted it or
8: 9 o'clock tonight,
6: or I commented 9 o'clock tonight. HGTV Rock the Block. This is a new. Is it? Are they Mondays or Tuesdays?
8: It's Tuesday. I mean, today is Monday, right? Tonight's the new one.
6: Tonight's the new one.
8: Yeah,
7: I'll tell you what happens. You know, Steve told me the whole thing.
6: No,
7: so.
8: He was texting it to me and said, "Don't tell Bubba."
6: No. Listen, don't even try to be funny about this because Steve won't give it up either.
8: No, I know that. We were talking about going and having dinner next time they're in town.
6: Lummy, did you send it to me?
7: I'm looking at.
6: I think it's on her Facebook.
7: Okay, because I'm on her Instagram right now.
6: I think it's on her Facebook, and she's got both kids. She's holding them on her hips. Like, you know how a mom holds a kid on their hip?
7: Yeah,
6: she's got both of them. And I think both of them are like Walker. They're in their upper 1 percentile of largeness.
7: Oh, no. They are humongous.
6: Oh, yeah.
7: They weigh more than Walker does.
6: Her son.
8: They're bigger than Walker?
6: Her son is going to be like Hulk Hogan.
8: Yeah.
6: Yeah, absolutely.
8: She's big and Steve's not small. He's a big guy.
6: Can you find it?
7: I'm good on her Instagram. I see it right here. I'm sending you her whole Instagram.
6: Okay, but is it on there.
7: Okay. If you just go down here. Not the first. Yeah, that one.
6: All right, here we go. Wait till you see this picture right here. Yeah. Look at this. Is that not, and it's recognizing all moms, but is that not a great picture? Jay, do you see it?
8: I do.
6: Is that not a great picture?
8: It's a great picture.
6: Oh, my God. Brooke, you look great. I don't know if that's
8: Happy Mother's Day.
6: It's Oliver and Molly. I think this is Molly and this is Oliver. Oliver looks like he's about three.
7: Yeah, they're big boys.
6: God, she looks great.
7: Yeah, big kids.
6: She looks great. Great job, Brookie. I'm so proud of you. Here's my boy, JP Peterson. And Lummy, he brings the receipts. He was like, he was a talk show. He was a sports guy at a major sports station in Atlanta for like 5-6 years. And it was right when Atlanta was trying to get the new stadium.
7: Mm-hmm.
6: And so he kind of uses that as a template. And Charlie Miranda, One, I don't know which one Charlie Miranda is on this whole.
7: No, it's not the Lewis guy. The Lewis guy is a POS. He hates us too.
6: But Charlie Miranda made a comment in the newspaper that baseball doesn't work in the South. And JP addresses that.
2: Thank you, Chris. My name is JP Peterson. I'm a local sportscaster and have been for 30 years. And I can tell you, Charlie, that Mr. Miranda, that people love baseball here. Baseball, the Rays baseball is the number one consistently rated program every single night on TV. People are watching. You're right. They don't go to the games. You know why? Because we've done it all wrong. Now you have the opportunity to finally do it right.
6: Man, this is, if I was the Rays, I would hire JP.
8: Yep.
6: To be your new PR guy, because he, you can't, it's, what's it called, Jay? Unrefutable?
8: Well, yeah. Like when you can, irrefutable.
6: It's his statistics and knowledge of the area, of the Rays, and of Major League Baseball, and the economics are is irrefutable. Like, the Rays need to sign this guy up.
2: We've had a terrible stadium in a terrible location. Love St. Pete, but it's not a place for baseball.
6: It's worst. Geographically, if you take a 50-mile radius and you do a compass and you go with, you know, the where the current Tropicana field is and you draw 50 miles, the Rays have the least amount of population of any team by like 50% because it's all ocean. It's all ocean. You have coastal. I mean, you're on a peninsula, and there's nobody that lives where Jay lives, and there's nobody that lives where you love Lemmy, and there's nobody that lives where my sister lives, or Brian Matroni, there's nobody from Tampa that's crossing that bridge and fighting that nonsense to go hit a 7-10 game. Nobody.
8: Nope.
2: And we've had very unpopular owners. Now we have a group of elite businessmen who are not here to steal our money. They're here to build something iconic that we're all going to love and make memories for. Baseball makes memories. Charlie, you know that. You've taken your kids. I've taken mine to World Series. I'll never forget taking my kids to a World Series here. And I've heard a lot of talk about money. And it seems like you don't have money to do the things you need. Seems like you need a really good investment opportunity. Here it is. Put in $1 billion, get $3 back at least. And not to mention $55 billion in economic impact. And I saw it happen in Atlanta. I was living in Atlanta at that particular time. And everybody, like all the opponents, said the same thing. Cobb County doesn't have the money. We don't have the money. We can't afford it. Guess what? They went net positive in 10 years. All those people were wrong. And now they're putting $4 million into their general fund. They're putting $8 million into their school every year. And the state gets another $17 million. They were wrong. And you're wrong now if you don't think this is a great investment. And there are 10 cities right now waiting for you folks to say.
6: And he's right. Listen to this. There's 10 cities right now.
2: Nah, we don't want it. We got to take care of our potholes. They know the business. They know what Atlanta has. They saw what they did. All these places.
6: Damn, JP, I'm so proud of you.
8: He's doing a hell of a job, Bubba.
6: This is the best explanation as to why the Rays and why the city of Tampa needs to give them a little bit more funding. And they're not. Listen, the owners are saying we'll put up the $1.3 billion. We just need $850 from you. I mean, the Glazers, and Jay, no offense, but they've been given that stadium for free. They paid $195 million for the team that's worth $7 billion now.
8: And we taxed, I think we taxed our local citizens a half a cent.
6: And they want a $1 billion renovation program.
7: 1.2 now, yeah.
2: Places have to pay $2.5 billion in an expansion fee, then another $2 billion for the stadium. We're gifted that. We have the Rays here, and the people love them. And you are the stewards that are going to send this team to Orlando? Oh. That's going to be your vote? I don't think that's a very good idea at all. Another thing, baseball. We have not been able to hold on to our great players here because of the revenues and unpopular owners that don't know how to spend. These guys are going to take this money that they make and put it back into our team, keep our star players here, and God forbid, maybe even win a World Series. Mm-hmm. It would be fun to see. In closing, I also want to say this, the CIT tax. We built Raymond James Stadium for $168 million. 3 Super Bowls, national championship, another one on the way, college football, monster trucks, Taylor Swift concerts. None of it would happen. The Bucks would be in Orlando if we didn't spend that $168 million.
6: Irrefutable. So on point. I'm so proud of him.
2: It's the best money you've ever spent, and the Sits money should spend it again. And in closing, I just want to say the people that have come through here playing baseball, I know them personally. Wade Boggs, McGriff, Gonzalez, Pete Alonso, Kyle
6: Tucker. He's talking about on the high school level.
7: Yeah.
6: The people that came up through Tampa Bay proper.
7: That's right.
6: And went on to be Hall of Famers. People that grew up as kids in Tampa Bay.
8: Pete Alonso went to the Academy of the Holy Names.
6: This is one of the biggest hot spots of young baseball talent in America.
2: We print baseball players here. It's part of our fabric. It's part of our culture. Let's finally do it right and make baseball great in Tampa Bay. We cannot lose our race. Don't let that happen.
9: Thank you, Mr.
6: Man.
8: So the guy on the right there.
6: Yeah. Okay, hold on. Yeah.
8: I'm sorry. The guy on the right there is running for mayor.
6: Right here.
8: That's Bill Carlson.
7: Yeah, but then so the Charlie guy that he's talking about is all the way to the left.
6: No, this one.
7: Yeah. That POS.
6: The guy that looks like he's an AIDS patient.
7: Yes.
6: Yeah. And look at all of them. Like
7: that Lewis guy wants to run for mayor, and he is the biggest caster nut licker there is.
8: The guy, Bill Carlson, though, he's been a local local politician for a long time. I've supported him for years. He's a common sense guy.
6: Oh, my God. Guess what? We're talking about politics.
8: Oh, my God.
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0: Oh my God, Lummy, I think the next segment we're getting ready to do has no political.
2: You don't want to
0: like nothing. Like, I don't think you can find anything political about a guy that jumped an airport fence in Denver and this Frontier plane was taken off. And the guy got sucked into the motor.
2: Yeah.
0: Yeah, and like, it made him hamburger meat. And then Dan and I were looking at, like, what does a new, like, a completely, not even a new motor, like a refurbished, remanufactured jet motor is $10 million.
3: New what?
0: New ones are $50 million. Like, a refurb is $10 million. So just think about this, man. Like, does Frontier, you think, Jay, have, like, do they get those things insured?
4: They get refurbished ones.
0: Yeah, no, but what I'm saying is, like, I mean, like, you know, can you, I'm sure. Like,
4: I'm sure they're insured, of course.
0: Yeah, I'm sure.
4: Yeah.
0: Right?
4: They have to be.
0: But that's a big claim.
4: And sure is.
0: Woof. So anyway, these are people that were on the plane, and then I actually got footage of somebody that was sitting on the same side of the plane right by the motor when you can see the guy. You can't really see the guy getting sucked up into it, but you can see the motor explode.
2: No.
0: And like, yeah, so here, right.
5: It was like boom, and then you see the flames come, and then the smoke comes.
6: So people were yelling fire, fire, and smoke whistling in the air.
7: Air travelers recounting the terrifying moments that played out Friday as a person was struck and killed by a Frontier Airlines plane after jumping a perimeter fence and crossing the runway at Denver International Airport.
5: It was chaos.
0: I don't think, let me, they show anything more than that.
7: Airport.
0: Like,
5: it was chaos.
0: Let me see if I can put a pause here. Hold
4: on. Dude, he was walking so casually. Go back like 4 seconds. Like, look, right, he's just casually walking. The plane's already flying towards him.
0: Yeah, like, and then he gets, here's the motor. And he literally, these things, you don't understand the amount of air they're sucking in order to be, you know, jet propulsion, you know, how big this fuselage is and how many, you know, tens of, if not hundreds of thousands of pounds, if you take full fuel, full cup. I mean, it's the amount of air, like.
4: And the speed.
0: Yeah.
4: That thing's got to be going over 100 miles an hour. It's just, you know, just thing, touching down.
0: Those things, no, it's taken off.
4: Oh, it's taking off?
0: Yeah, it was taken off.
7: Denver International Airport.
5: It was chaos. The flames were still like that.
6: I couldn't see the engines, but people that could see the engines could see large flames, and it was really scary.
7: Frontier Airlines said the flight was departing from Denver en route to Los Angeles when it happened. One passenger described hearing what sounded like a thud during takeoff.
8: I felt like the plane started to tilt up when out of nowhere we felt like a thud and heard it.
0: So
8: like
0: they were right. They were right at rotation because it tilted up, which means your maximum speed. Those things rotate, Jay, I think at 120, 130. That's where they rotate at. That's where they can start pulling up on the yoke. And they were just starting to rotate, which means their maximum speed, and they hit the guy. And he got sucked into the motor.
9: The pilot immediately starts going into emergency mode, slowing down, right?
7: According to the airport, Denver's fire department quickly extinguished the brief engine fire. Emergency crews rushed to the scene, and passengers were taken to the terminal. The airport said 12 people reported minor injuries, with 5 hospitalized.
2: What?
7: I'm Reed Binion reporting.
0: And the thing about it, Lummy, is as a pilot, he's got to, it's not a wonder they didn't run off the runway because he's maximum speed. So that means he had to reverse thrust and just lay on the brakes. Full flaps up, full flap, 30 degrees flap, full auto rotate, like full reverse thrust. And then just lay on the brakes to hope that you make it in time. Here is somebody who actually got it. Now, you can't see the guy go into the motor, but you can see the motor explode. And we saw from the other angle that, you know, we saw, it's not like, you know, the other angle shows the guy in the back of the plane. Like, in the angle that we saw, you could see that he was right by the motor.
2: Yeah.
0: Now, they didn't obviously show the impact because it's probably very gruesome and they don't want to, you know, that was regular TV. There it is.
4: Oh, dude.
0: Hold on.
4: Dude, the pilot's a hero. You're right, Bubba.
0: Yeah.
4: That's like a bird strike with a human being.
0: Yeah.
4: It's not a bird. It's a 180 or 200-pound person.
0: I mean, listen, Scully or Sully,
4: yep.
0: That was a bird strike.
4: Yeah.
0: Like, bird strikes are deadly, too. They get into the motors, and so, but like you said, Jay, you're right. Those, you know, bird strikes are deadly. Can you imagine what a bird weighs, what, 2 pounds, 3 pounds?
4: Right. I mean, this is a 150 to 250-pound person.
0: Yeah.
2: If I were stopping on the runway. We just hit somebody. We have an engine fire.
3: Can you know the souls on board?
2: We have 231 souls on board. There was an individual.
0: I mean Walker would love that slide.
2: Walking across the runway. We've got.
0: They actually deployed the slide for emergency. You know.
10: By the way, I sent you. We can't show it. I asked Gary, but I sent you. They took a picture of the engine and what it looked like. Do you see they're evacuating right next to the engine? And when you see this picture of what the engine looked like. You see videos. There's kids standing right by it. But, I mean, it absolutely is like horrifying.
0: I mean, can you see the guts and stuff?
10: You see a lot of blood. That's what we can't show it.
0: We can't show it, but I want to let me play this and then let me show it internally for us. Yes. Yeah.
2: Smoke in the aircraft. We're going to evacuate on the runway.
11: I need you all to.
10: These guys are.
4: Well, we'd be saying the same thing.
10: Yeah.
4: That's one of the most critical parts of takeoff is literally when wheel comes off rotation. And your back wheels are just touching off.
0: Yep, it's called rotation, and it's the most vulnerable point really the most vulnerable point of the entire flight because they can glide them in. Like if they got altitude and speed, you can glide them in. You can have double motor failure, and if you're within 15, 20, 30, 50 miles of an airport, if you're at 37,000 feet, you can glide 150 miles. So, I mean, but the most vulnerable point of a plane is right when it's taken off.
4: The fact we don't know the name of the captain is a travesty because whoever was a pilot of this plane really is a hero.
0: Absolutely. So let me hear. You sent me a pic, but we can't. So, no, Mach, do not broadcast it, Mach. Do not broadcast it, please. Thank you.
10: It's the lower right. I guess they'll go over. There's just a little different. Yeah, see that one?
0: Right here. Okay, hold on.
4: Oh. Whoa.
0: Whoa.
4: That's what I think it is?
10: Yep. Yeah.
0: It's a human being.
4: Oh, my Lord. And they're just like letting kids.
0: That's what I'm saying.
4: They had him slide down. Yeah. Hey, Walker, look at this wonderful slide. Don't look to the right.
0: Yeah. Kids are taking pictures. You can see. Oh, yeah.
4: Oh, my Lord. Oh,
10: Felix is like, tell him it's a haunted house. I'm like, yeah, tell him it's a haunted house when he wants to go in it. I mean.
4: No, yeah. I want to go off on the other side and pretend like it didn't happen.
10: Yeah, exactly.
0: So, Jay, look at this. You having to reconstruct auto accidents is, you know, God, probably the majority of your business.
4: See what I do.
0: And that's exactly what you do. Well, I don't know. You've been known to win First Amendment cases and some other things here and there.
4: And found some stuff, too.
0: I want you to look at this. This is one of the worst things ever. This guy is speeding and runs a red light and hits this woman. Now, there's no blood or nothing. We can show it.
10: Oh, yeah. Yeah.
0: But it splits her car in half.
4: Did she hit that pole?
0: And she walked away with scrapes and bruises only. Wait till you see this. That's her car.
4: What?
0: It splits her car in half. And she's actually in this mess.
4: She's in that part?
0: Yes. Here she is right there.
4: What?
0: Yes.
4: That is unbelievable.
0: One, it said serious 3-car accident. One car split in half. Working on getting victims out. Please avoid this area. Let me see if it shows it again or not. That's
10: insane.
0: Where she's at. And she made it. Like with no major injuries.
4: I don't know about that.
0: I don't know how that happened.
4: I don't know about that.
10: What kind of car was it? Because I want to buy one of those.
0: Immediately.
10: Jeez.
0: Look at this.
10: Oh, my. A drunk driver hit her.
4: Wow.
0: So, when I come back, Lemmy, there were a couple teen takeovers over the weekend.
4: I can't believe it was
10: one right here.
0: And guess what? This isn't going to be political. There was a teen takeover in Davie, Florida. I'm sorry, Dana Beach, Florida. Which is that like in like near Miami or?
10: It's, yeah, East Coast area.
0: So, Dana Beach, Florida, they had a teen takeover, and you can see how they handle it. And in fact, what you see are, well, I'm just going to play this before I go into words. And then we had a major, we had one here in Tampa. And the Tampa police, it's just amazing how different agencies handle different things.
4: Mm-hmm.
0: Like how Grady Judd handles things and how Chad Cronister handles things and how the TPD handles things. And, you know, they don't come in and are snowflaked out. Mm-mm. Look at how bad this is. This is when you let teen takeovers get away from it and you're not, you know. These two black guys are absolutely beating the ever living crap out of two white girls. Check this out.
4: Whoa.
0: Yeah.
4: Whoa. That's disturbing to watch. Where's the humanity in children anymore? I mean, Jesus, it's unbelievable.
0: This is a direct reflection upon parenting.
4: Yep.
0: You only get kids to act that way that have not been held accountable at home or have been allowed just to play video games all day and have no structure at home.
4: No consequences.
0: It's just, yeah, no consequences. No consequences. You're not taught at home that if I catch you ever acting that way, that you're going to get your ass whipped or 85 privileges taken away or whatever. It's just our younger generation is just a bunch. You know what they are? They're savages. They're absolute savages. And we had a huge teen takeover here in Tampa. And guess what? Tampa police officers rolled up in there and they yoked up 22 kids. Mm-hmm. And it lasted about 15 minutes.
4: Mm-hmm. Okay.
11: He's a good guy, even though he's a...
12: Bubba the Love Sponge.
13: Bubba the Love Sponge show returns after these words.
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1: So, Lummy, they're saying that I don't know who organizes these teen takeovers, but I guess they're whatever social media or...
2: They do it on Instagram, TikTok.
1: And they just say, well, so they've already announced this, they're going to do another one in Tampa?
2: Yeah, I sent you like the little flyer that they sent out.
1: Oh, you did?
2: Yeah.
1: Well, good luck.
3: You going? Because,
1: well, we should.
3: I don't know, actually, after watching that last one.
1: Downtown Tampa P2 takeover.
3: What?
1: May 15th. Leave drama home, please, or stay home. We're taking over Tampa. Meet up at City Hall, 315 East Kennedy Boulevard, Tampa. We lit. Respect the city. Stay safe. Keep it moving.
2: Yeah, good luck with that.
1: So are they trying to like have like a peaceful protest?
2: Yeah, it never turns
1: because
2: out that way.
1: Because you can do that.
2: Yeah, but it never turns out that way.
1: But no, it turns out like this. This is how it turns out. Stand by. Hold on.
4: This hour with a teen takeover at Curtis Hickson Park in Tampa that landed 22 people in jail. They're between the ages of 12 and 21 years old. Police tell us the large group of teens tried taking over the area, causing traffic disruptions and other issues at the park. Fox 13's Danielle Zelkowski joins us from Curtis Hickson. Danielle, TPD released video of the situation that shows just how chaotic this all got.
5: Yeah, Aaron, and advocates say that these teen takeovers are a real problem and that a teen without something to do is going to find something to do. And unfortunately, that is what we saw last night. Take a look.
1: Or a teen with non-participating or involved parents are going, you know, like, good luck on either one of your kids. Trey now is in college, but good luck 2 years ago, and good luck to Sage, both of them coming to you and Candle and saying, hey, Mom, Dad, we're going over to a teen takeover tonight where there's going to be about 300 teens raising hell, okay?
3: Yeah, no.
1: No. As a matter of fact, I'm going to make sure that you're certainly not getting out of this house tonight.
3: I got a 14-year-old. They're saying there was a 12-year-old there. Yeah, I know exactly where my 14-year-old is at every single moment of every single day, 24/7.
2: Yep, looks very nonviolent.
5: And that's just some of the scenes from Tampa police officers.
1: Yeah, that looks really nonviolent.
5: Picking up the teen takeover at Curtis Hickson Park on Friday night. There were one each.
1: Yes, absolutely.
3: So do you see what they're doing in the streets? You remember when we were talking about real political protests and when they're downtown at city council, they can't even step into the crosswalk because it's illegal in the state of Florida to violate right of way and impede traffic.
1: Yep. Yep, absolutely.
5: To arrest, but countless more teens in the area. Tampa police say the teens were fighting and causing a disturbance of the peace, with officials recovering two guns and even drugs from the area. A teen safety advocate says youth gun violence is an issue that every gun owner needs to consider. He tells me many kids admit to getting guns from unsecured locations, such as unlocked cars and homes. And unfortunately, this is not the first time Tampa Bay has seen a teen takeover. In the past, teens have gone to businesses.
1: Feel like I wish we could go down there and cover it and get some footage, but I'm afraid that we could literally get killed.
2: They could
1: literally shoot us. And I'm not trying to be a pussy or nothing, but I mean, these kids are carrying guns. They're buying them or stealing them, and they're carrying guns.
2: Most of them are stolen.
5: And disrupted the people.
1: I at one time owned 18 nightclubs, Sponges Teen Centers. And we never had this problem in 1992, 93, 94, 95. Made a lot of money. Just having, I would go to and get these, grocery stores that went under, the Food Lions and the Wendell and Lummy, and I'd just turn them into, put a dance floor and a DJ booth in there and pool tables and video games and we killed it. Absolutely killed it. Didn't have to have metal detectors. Kids didn't act that way back then.
5: Mm-hmm. There with these events. Freddie Barton with Safe and Sound Hillsborough says that this is an issue that will take everyone to solve, from parents and other trusted adults in the community. And the time to talk to your kids and the kids in your life is now.
6: We don't want kids to feel that it's okay. They should take it upon themselves to just create an ad hoc party. So many things can go wrong with that. It's not that we adults don't want our kids to have fun. We want them to be able to come home every night.
1: I like that. I like that. I like that statement.
6: Safe and sound.
1: I don't think kids can gather now in large groups and it not be a crap show. I just think the way that everybody's got their phone out trying to get some type of viral moment just absolutely, you know, incites problems.
7: No, everyone
1: because two people hanging out, I'm sorry, 100 kids just hanging out, listening to music, you know, sitting on the hoods of their cars, causing no problem. That doesn't go viral. But people shooting, you know, shooting, killing each other, violence, fights. That's what goes viral, unfortunately, and everybody wants to be, you know, to be a viral sensation. So you have to do something outlandish in order to go viral.
7: Right.
1: That's what everybody wants to do. Go viral. I don't know why, because everybody's a bunch of narcissistic assholes. Let entertainers and people, let us go viral. Let us be the

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1: At risk. Parents need to know.
2: Just like Jay said, parents need to know where their children are and who they're with. Bingo. This is all parenting. You can blame the kids all you want, but it starts at home. They learn this behavior, or they're allowed this behavior at home. What'd you send me?
3: I sent you the mugshot. Oh my lord. Yeah.
2: Those are four?
3: Yeah, these are the four that they could show because they were over 18.
4: They got like teens. Those don't look like teens, like high school kids.
2: These guys are all over 18.
3: Yeah.
2: And they had, and of these four, these two guns were confiscated. Yep. Here's another look at it before we say goodbye. I don't know if there's any volume on this or not. I don't think there is.
4: That makes it even scarier.
2: Look at the cops. They ain't playing.
3: Nope.
2: They're throwing you down to the ground and cuffing you.
5: I think some of the units that have their vehicle over at Gasparilla Plaza, if they can return to their vehicle, we need somewhere to put these 10-15s in.
3: Hopefully, Tampa prosecutes him.
2: Yes. What's that?
3: I said, hopefully, Tampa prosecutes him because it's funny because the guy that fell through my ceiling that.
2: Hold on. Don't tell me there was a no pros.
3: Oh, no pros. No. And he just got arrested again.
4: They no pros the guy that tried to break into Bella's house, Bubba. Yeah.
3: Bubba,
2: you're
3: the guy.
2: Well, no Jay, hey, we're certainly familiar with people getting no prosecutor. Aren't
4: yes, we are.
2: Jesus.
3: Bubba, Daniel Rose sent me the guy just got arrested for almost burglary, armed robbery, all this stuff. They no prosecute him.
2: Three months earlier, he did the same thing at your Airbnb.
3: And they let him go. Yep.
2: And 3 months later, he's doing the same thing, and they'll probably let him go.
3: Exactly.
2: You know where the real problem is? Our prosecution and our state government.
3: Mm-hmm.
2: That's the real problem. These cops are in here busting ass. But you know what? When they bring in the bad guys and you let the bad guys out, whose problem is it? It's a prosecutorial problem. Prosecute these people. That's the problem.
3: Stop being pussies.
2: Let me thank you for doing that for me today.
3: No problem.

0: Well, and you and Macho Man can leave if it's because I know how to turn it off.
1: Okay.
0: I know how to turn it off.
1: Yeah, we'll get
0: our stuff. I can't turn us on, but I can turn us off, my friend.
1: Perfect.
0: Jay, thank you, bud.
2: Thank you.
0: We'll see you guys all tomorrow. Appreciate you.
3: Thanks for letting me finish.
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0: me, Bubba the Love Sponge,
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3: Whew. Monday, May 11th. 2026, me, Dr. Dan Lummy, Macho Man, Gary Cantrell, and hope everybody had a happy Mother's Day. Lummy, can you get a quick little screenshot of my T-shirt?
6: Yes, sir.
3: Baby Gary captivated.
6: Yes,
3: sir. Look at that, buddy. Look at that. That's what I'm talking about.
6: I like it.
3: Woo!
6: Some egg.
3: My skag. Hope everybody had a great Mother's Day. We ended up going to the Cracker Barrel. That's where Mom wanted to go.
6: Really?
3: Up there by your house.
6: Yeah.
3: And I could have not had a better experience. Like, nothing fancy, just really good Cracker Barrel food. Crap, I'm not endorsed or sponsored by Cracker Barrel. Although two people came up to me and said, hi, I like that. That's cool.
6: That's always good.
3: It's just, you know, God, I was breaking down the numbers last week, our digital numbers. We don't even know what type of audience we have on AM 820. We don't even know.
6: Nope.
3: Like, we don't even know. It could be a lot. It could be none. It could be a little. It could be medium. I think it's a lot. If you take the FM transmitter over there in Pinellas, and then you throw the AM 820, if you take all of our digital numbers, you know, Facebook, YouTube, X, and the very Twitch, and within Facebook and YouTube, they got great analytics where you can break down geographically where your audience is from. And I think if you would take all of our numbers, we would be the number one rated show, even with Nielsen and
6: add it all up together.
3: I think, and here's the deal with those other people that do the ratings, it's an estimate. It's not, but when you get your digital numbers, those are real clicks. That's not an estimate. Those are, you know, people that
6: hard data.
3: That's hard data. That means they're people that clicked on your link and listened for whatever, you know, they even have links of time and you know, how long they listen and what have you. So let me, like, in order for me to still get recognized in Tampa, and then the person of the two, they both watched us. One watched the show on Facebook, and one watched it on YouTube. Unless he's in Tampa, he was actually from like the Villages area.
6: Oh, nice.
3: And he was taking his mom to the Cracker Barrel, and he listens to AM 820 at times because he says he still likes the feel of radio.
6: Well, it's crazy because on Saturday when I was at Busch Gardens,
3: the Dark Continent.
6: Yes, exactly.
3: Do they still call it that or no?
6: Yeah, they do because okay. I mean it's Africa.
7: Yeah. It's a theme. It's the African
3: sure.
7: theme.
3: Absolutely,
7: because not all Busch Gardens are Africa.
3: That's
6: exactly.
3: That's exactly what I was getting at. It's themed after Africa.
6: But yes, we're kind of walked in because we met some friends up there and we're watching the concert thing. And a lawyer came up to me and said, "Hey, you're Lummy, right?" Yeah, I was like, "Yeah, yeah." And then on Sunday, at Walmart, I'm getting, I mean, and Walker go
3: well,
6: there.
3: Well, we're number one with Walmart shoppers. I promise you that.
6: Well, but I'm up in the Wesley Chapel Walmart, and I'm stopped, and I'm getting something at the vending machine because Walker just wanted like a water. And this guy comes up and goes, "Hey, nice shirt." And he goes, "I listen, by the way." And I go, "Oh, well, thank you." He goes, "Bubba Army, man. Really happy. Really love you guys." One was on Twitch, and the other one was on our app.
3: Yeah.
7: I got one in Miami when I was at the race.
3: You did?
7: Uh-huh.
3: Yeah.
6: Nice.
7: Bubba Army guy. So and I get like guys like on trucks driving by in the street like, "Ducka, Bubba Army!" I get that all the time.
3: Do you have a Bubba Army sticker on the
7: no.
3: on the Cybertruck?
7: No.
3: No.
6: I don't think he has a Bubba Army sticker on anything.
3: No, son of a bitch. He's not proud of us like everybody else.
6: And I was wearing a Bucko Brew shirt, so it's not like I was wearing a Bubba Army shirt.
3: So I wasn't wearing a Bubba Army shirt either. So anyway, listen. Cracker Barrel. So they have a thing where you can call ahead and get like on a list, and then they text you when you're like 10 minutes, you know, like they have it down. And the place was absolutely bananas. I mean, it was packed.
7: Oh, I'm sure it was crowded.
3: Oh, and we went at 12:30. So, I mean, it was
7: prime time.
3: It was absolutely to the gills, including everybody in the rocking chair and everything. And I pulled up and I go, "Oh my God, this is going to be a shit show." Nope. We got seated within 10 minutes. So then I'm thinking, I mean, every table's full, the entire gift shop's full. And I'm like, man, this is going to take forever. We had this waitress, I think her name was Maria. Hispanic girl. She, best, probably one of the best waitresses I've ever had. Had the food out. There was, I think, six or seven of us. And had the food out like 15, 20 minutes. I could not have had a better experience than the one that I had at Cracker Barrel in Wesley Chapel.
6: Nice.
3: Do you guys ever go to that one up there?
6: I've never been to that one, no.
3: No. Okay, cool.
6: It's good to know, though.
3: Dan, what did you do for Arlene?
7: We had a dinner at Noble Crust in St. Pete. She likes that place.
3: Okay.
6: Oh, this is good.
3: And that was Janie. Like, you know, I was thinking we may go a little fancier, but Janie Cakes wanted to go to Cracker Barrel, so that's where we went.
7: Well, Stephen called this one, and I guess I RSVP'd too late because I got there. There wasn't a seat for me, so I had two meatballs and split. But I got to give Mom a card, and, you know.
3: So on. You get there, and there's no chair for you. They can't even, like, muster up one, like, little side chair?
7: Nope. They were packed to the hilt. There was no chair untaken.
3: I mean, like, Steve or Jay, they weren't able to be like, "Listen, we'll get..." I mean, and you probably want to... You came alone, right?
7: I had my dogs with me, because I knew this was going to happen. I knew there was no chair, because Steven tried to add me on, and like, nope. So I got
3: there,
7: and I gave
3: him
7: a kiss. They were last night.
3: My God.
6: Wow.
3: So you just walked in, grabbed two meatballs, probably off of somebody's plate.
7: Yeah, my mom's.
3: Yeah, and then gave her a card, gave her a hug and kissed, and then blasted?
7: Yep. It was easy. It was like a 15-minute Mother's Day.
3: That's on brand. You should probably do something nice for her this week, though.
7: I did something nice for her.
3: Last week?
7: No, I gave her a card and a kiss and, you know, flowers.
3: How many hundos were in that card?
7: We don't give cash.
3: Oh, you don't?
7: No.
6: So, not in the family.
7: Yeah, within the family.
3: I mean, it's all understood. It's just rich people giving rich people more money.
6: Exactly.
3: Right. It's just, you know,
7: matter.
3: I give you 400, then you give me 300 back for my birthday, and then I give you 300 back for your birthday.
7: Yeah,
3: and then
7: I'm a lake. Splash some water on me.
6: Yeah, and her bank card is hooked up to Dr. Dan's account anyway.
3: Right, so it doesn't matter. The family trust.
6: Exactly.
3: ATM cards. You know, I think they probably all three got cards. You know what I'm saying?
7: It's so funny.
3: I mean, what did you... Oh, you spent... Didn't you spend Saturday going to do the deal?
6: Yeah, Saturday went. Walker had his closing ceremonies, and then my mom.
3: Hold on, closing ceremonies.
6: Yeah, they
3: closing ceremonies of what? T-ball?
6: Yeah, exactly.
3: Oh, like my Olympics? God.
6: Undefeated. They went undefeated.
3: Hold on. I mean, how do you go undefeated? First of all, I don't even know if they keep score in
6: T-ball.
3: They don't.
6: No.
3: So, like, you know, I mean, Walker's team could have very well, you know, scored more runs than every team they played,
6: yes,
3: but they don't keep score.
6: No, they
3: so
6: don't.
3: How are you undefeated?
6: Well, I mean, that's what they say. Listen, you know, every team was undefeated.
3: Every team. Man, because I remember, man, first of all, when I played T-ball, you didn't even have any ceremonies.
6: No.
3: You just, you know, had to play, I think, 2 years of T-ball, then you could go to the minor leagues. Yes. And the minor leagues were like five to seven. I think something like that. And then it was major leagues, and that was like 8 to 11, something like that. But let me, once you got part of a team, like I was in the Cubs. So once you were in the Cubs, you were with the Cubs in the minors and the majors, and then they redrafted you for Pony League, and that's when you were 13.
6: Oh, nice.
3: But if you were good enough and you were in the minors, they could call you up to the majors. I think the minors were like 5 to 7. And if you're like a 6-year-old or a 7-year-old and you're getting after it, it was just like the big leagues in today's world where they would, like, if the major league had, and they couldn't kick you off the team. So, like, you know, just, back in the day, I think it was like $10 to be on the team. $10. And then your mom and dad had to buy your uniform, which was like another 15, maybe 20. And that's it. And so, but here was the deal. I mean, like, if you sucked and you were in the majors, you know, and you just happened to be in the majors because you were that age. But, you know, first of all, they put you in right field. You had to play at least 3 innings. Every kid had to play at least 3 innings. Well, once you think that the coaches would get that guy that sucked and struck out, like, you know, was afraid of the ball and all that kind of stuff. But he had this minor leaguer, like this 6- and 7-year-old that was Johnny Hotshot. He'd bring that kid up and put him out there. So there was some.
6: Makes sense.
3: It's pretty cool that way. But I think in today's world, like, you know, since we kept score at T-ball. And there were no closing end of the year ceremonies.
7: Closing ceremonies are unbelievable.
3: Yeah, closing ceremonies. So let me,
6: it was very uneventful.
3: I'm not trying to think bad about Walker.
6: Oh, no.
3: About the whole system that we live in nowadays.
6: Yeah, well, it was very uneventful. And he got they said, hey, thank you, and gave him a ring.
3: Like a
6: championship ring? Like a Bob Army ring. Yeah, exactly.
3: Like a barb ring?
6: Yeah.
3: Yeah,
6: I was blown away by they spent that much money. I mean, I used to get a little stupid trophy.
3: Yeah, we'd get a trophy that cost the league maybe $1.50.
6: Exactly.
3: To make, you know, like the baseball, like maybe it'd have a little baseball in the middle of it, you know, or something like that. But it was just, you know, something real stupid that you didn't even really want to keep.
6: And now they get a ring. And so,
3: I mean, and is it a, like, first of all, how do they even get sizing?
6: Oh, there's no sizing. It's just one size fits all for a little kid.
3: Okay.
6: Yeah, I mean,
3: can Walker even wear it? Or is it too big? Is it too small?
6: It's a little too big for him.
3: Yeah.
6: Yeah, it's
3: by the time he can wear it, he's two levels past T-ball. By the time he can wear it.
6: Yeah.
3: And who wants to wear a T-ball ring when you're already two levels past T-ball?
6: Yeah, it doesn't make any sense.
3: That would be like a guy that made it to the Rays, right? And he won the championship in single A, and I'm thinking that they have, I don't know, do they have like in single, double, and triple A, do they have like a World Series? Like, do they crown a champion?
6: Yeah, for each league, but okay. it's not like triple A and North Carolina plays triple A and Tennessee.
3: But what I'm saying is like, I mean, you know, like if you made it to the Rays, but you won a championship in single A ball, that would be like you going, now you're part of the Rays, you're part of big leagues, but you wearing your single A championship ring.
6: Yeah, I don't see that happening.
3: Yeah, exactly. So like by the time Walker can actually fit into his T-ball ring, he's going to be a couple levels ahead, and he would get clowned if he'd wear his T-ball championship ring.
6: Exactly.
3: Right?
6: It'd be like Steve winning the minor league hockey.
3: That'd be like
6: Steve, not the Stanley Cup.
3: That would be like Steve being on the Orlando Solar Bears,
6: yeah,
3: and them winning it all. And then he got called up to the Penguins again, and he was trying to show Crosby his Solar Bear ring.
6: Yeah, exactly. It'd be a big joke.
3: When he has a Stanley Cup ring for when he played with, you know, for that year that the Penguins won the championship, their Stanley Cup, and Steve was on the roster, he has a ring. It's beautiful. And, you know, so, yeah.
6: Yeah.
3: Do you have a picture of Walker's ring?
6: I'm trying to find it real quick because I know, I'm pretty sure Ashley posted it. It was hard because he kind of didn't put it over.
3: Well, he didn't put anything over.
6: Well,
3: I mean, a kid didn't put, I mean, yeah, literally, yeah. He puts nothing over. Like, nothing. Like, he puts nothing over, and he hates my guts.
6: He puts Dr. Dan over.
3: Oh, okay.
6: Unfortunately. I mean, I'm just saying, unfortunately, he doesn't put me over. Trust me, I don't get put over. But Dr. Dan, like, this dolphin that was, it was supposed to be rescuing him in the pool yesterday, and he was calling it Dan the Dolphin, because Dan's a hero. And yeah. So the dolphin was the hero, and I said, where'd you get Dan from? And he goes, Dr. Dan.
7: Oh, that's so sweet.
6: Yeah, and right. Yeah,
7: I make a fuss over, but I don't touch him.
3: I stay completely away from him. I ignore him. I actually give him mean looks.
7: I just touch his curly hair sometimes. I like to touch his hair.
3: I don't.
7: You know, like, you have the ear thing? I touch his hair.
3: I stay so completely away from him, and I think that, you know, maybe I'm hoping that he grows out of this Bubba hatred, because I know Lummy is going to be with me till the day I no longer broadcast. And, you know, so I'm going to probably watch Walker grow up to, you know, Lummy at least got 10 years left in me.
6: Oh, of course.
3: What's Walker now? Four?
6: Yes.
3: Four. So I'm going to at least see him through his middle school years, you know, till we wrap this up. And so, you know, if I don't die sooner. So, Lummy, I'm trying to, like, you know, long play this deal. Hopefully he'll, like, maybe by 6 or 7 grow out of the Bubba hatred deal, because he can maybe further understand either me or the show better.
6: I hope so. I really hope so.
7: It may even get to the point where you'll sponsor him and be his confirmation.
3: Well, that or I
7: can. You doing Catholic?
3: Maybe Lummy, we could beat maybe the Bubba Army. No. Like, if they do, as he continues his progress in baseball, I know if they look for local sponsors, you know, Bubba Army. I'd love to have a Bubba Army, you know,
7: baseball team.
3: Well, sponsor. I'm sure it's probably like $2,500 or something like that for the year. I don't know.
7: What is it? Do you know,
6: Bubba? Norris, $10.
3: Lummy would probably have a better understanding as to.
6: We could do probably, it's about a grand.
3: Yeah.
6: You see, I mean, pretty much the uniforms, and I mean, realistically, that's it.
3: Some equipment.
6: Yeah. I mean, yeah, not so, even really that. Maybe a T. Like, there's really.
3: I know, but
6: nothing.
3: Do you get your logo on the. Yeah. I mean, yeah.
6: Yeah, you could. You could post it right there. It'd be like the Bad News Bears with the bail bonds.
3: Remember they were
7: the Bubba Army Bears?
3: But if you remember, man, listen to this. The Bad News Bears were sponsored by Chico's bail bonds. Everybody
7: Al Estes bail bonds sponsored a bunch of baseball teams when I was a kid.
3: Yeah. Absolutely.
7: They were very prolific with the sponsoring.
3: Walter Matthau would show up drunk and smoking cigarettes.
7: With the beers.
3: And I remember the kids, in today's world, man, you could never make another Bad News Bears movie, because you remember the kids were smoking and drinking. Remember,
7: they
3: Lummy?
7: Do now.
6: Yeah, exactly.
7: They're smoking. If they're not with the cigarette, they got a vape or they're smoking pot.
3: No, I don't think they're making movies about that. I don't think they're making full blown, you know, theatrical, you know, movies that are in the theaters of kids smoke, you know, 12 and 13 year olds smoking and drinking beer. I mean, I don't even know that the Motion Picture Association, Dan, what was Bad News Bears rated? PG?
6: PG, yeah.
3: Mm-hmm. Yeah, so I don't think you could get a PG rating, showing young people, you know, doing that. Like, you know how. Dan, they pulled Big Tobacco out of NASCAR. They pulled Big Tobacco out of Formula One. I mean, you know, sports that
7: but
3: are.
7: They still have people smoking cigarettes in movies.
3: No. I'm talking about, though, just the mindset. Yeah, they have adults smoking cigarettes in movies. And, like, you know, but you don't have kids. And we're, you know. We've gotten so soft that we don't even allow, you know, tobacco. Listen, I've never been a cigarette smoker, and I could care less where cigarette companies, advertise. I think limiting where they can advertise is horrible.
6: Yeah.
3: I mean, I think it's
7: the First Amendment violation.
3: I mean, it should. I mean, first of all, if you look at NASCAR and Formula One, Big Tobacco used to be, I mean, Dan, Big Tobacco was huge in sponsorships for both of those venues.
7: At 100%.
3: I mean,
7: so was alcohol at one point.
3: Yes. And they've, and so they're like, well, you know, kids could, well, listen. If you were to look at the ratings and the average demographic of Formula One and NASCAR, it's not kids. It's men, you know, 25 to 65. You know, that's what racing, for the most part, is geared towards. So, big government stepping in. And that was
7: the Snapchat car is going down the back street.
3: The TikTok car. The Facebook car. You know, the YouTube car. I mean, YouTube, I think, sponsors a bunch of stuff, right?
6: Yeah, they do. No, I sent you a picture. It's hard to see it because it wasn't zoomed in, and it was more just once that ceremony was done, we were ready to, Ashley and I were ready to just go to brunch with my parents.
3: All right. No, that's a pretty good pick. Hold on. Let me see here. Hold on. That's a pretty good pick.
7: Well, that's cute.
3: Yeah, they probably got those made for about $18.
6: Exactly. Yeah.
3: On Temu.
6: Exactly. They got it. They got it nice and cheap. And
3: Alibaba. Sure.
6: Yeah.
3: But you know what? I will tell you. I mean, for like that's probably a pretty big. I mean, it fits his pointer finger, so it would probably fit his ring finger. And for a kid, that's pretty. That's better than some little trinket-ass trophy.
6: No, I don't know. I grew up with a trophy. I don't know.
7: That's pretty trophies good. Break. That's not going to break.
3: Well, yeah, that's pretty cool, actually. Like, that's pretty cool.
6: Yeah, now I will tell you that
3: 85% of the kids are going to lose them.
6: Oh,
3: I'm just saying, you know, when, Dan, you have a trophy, you put it on your shelf, you're not taking it outside and playing with it, you know, you probably won't lose that trophy. But this, you're definitely taking it outside, you're definitely show your friends, you're definitely wearing it to school, which means you're going to lose it.
6: Exactly.
3: I mean, anything a kid can take to school, he can lose.
6: Yep.
7: That's true.
6: And there it is. It's going to be gone soon.
3: Well, I'm just saying, that's stolen from us. And actually, he's pretty cute.
7: Flash mob.
3: Listen, was this over? Let me. Did this happen?
6: Yeah.
3: This Monday?
6: Yes. Yeah. It was Friday. It was Friday. Saturday.
3: So, Titus O'Neil, former WWE superstar, and man, he
6: friends
3: is
6: friends of Dr. Dan.
3: Very good friends of the Diaco family. Yeah, very good friends of Jeff Jarrigante. Mm-hmm. Good friends with Rob Elder. Good friends. He's just. Titus O'Neil's friends with everybody.
6: Yes.
3: I mean, like, he is probably...
6: You went to lunch with him, right?
3: I have.
6: Yeah?
3: He's both times I've met or seen or interacted with Titus, once in the Diaco box, he's a mainstay in the Diaco box at the games. Like, he always
7: he comes
3: swings
7: in
3: by.
7: A lot. Yes.
3: And he's, hold on, and he's not just a flyby. There's some guys that come in to the Diaco box just to pay their respects and kiss the ring, and they don't stay that long. And then there's other dudes that set up shop and really like to be in the Diaco box because they don't get messed with. They can enjoy the game. They can have a little food, a little liquor. And Titus is one of the guys that is, you know, he stays at least half the game.
7: Mm-hmm.
3: And he's just so philanthropic, and he's so nice. And I got to tell you, out of all the, you know, all the famous people that live in Tampa philanthropically and giving back to the community, and just he's one of the nicest, most genuine philanthropic people, celebrities that I know. And this is just such a great thing that he did. This is so touching. And one of our sponsors, Volkswagen of Wesley Chapel, Scott Fink, the owner, general manager Rolo. We really don't know Scott. I think I've met Scott before, but you know, our major connection is Rolo. I've been with Rolo for years through his various Volkswagen places.
6: Great guy.
3: He was with Lindell Volkswagen for a while. I don't know. I think Lindell got bought out maybe, but, you know, Rolo now has been to the Volkswagen of Wesley Chapel for quite some time. And so Titus O'Neil wanted to give a struggling mother, a brand new Volkswagen for Mother's Day in conjunction with his family foundation. And is it the Bullard Family Foundation?
6: Yes.
3: Is that Billy Bullard and his dad? Fred Bullard?
6: No.
3: Bullard Foundation? Because I think, Dan, it's Billy Bullard, and I think it was originally started by his father, Fred Bullard. And, you know, look and see if that's it, Lummy. In conjunction with the Bullard Family Foundation, Titus O'Neil, who obviously is either on their board or the spokesperson for the Bullard.
6: No, it's his last name. It's his real last name.
3: Oh, is it really?
6: Yeah.
3: Oh, okay. But I do know that Fred Bullard does have a foundation as well. So Titus O'Neil's real last name is Bullard.
6: Yes.
3: That's great. So this is his foundation.
6: Yes.
3: So he got a hold of Scott Fink, the owner of Wesley Chapel Volkswagen. Scott, of course, in conjunction with Rolo. When I play this video, you'll see Rolo and Scott in the back. So Titus called up Scott, owner of Wesley Chapel Volkswagen, and you know, said, hey, listen, can I get... I got to think that this is probably a $45,000 to $60,000 Volkswagen.
6: I would say
3: not more. I could be low.
6: No, yeah, I think you are a little low.
3: So... I don't know how Titus qualified, or he just knew of this woman who was who's a single mom and was struggling and just picked her. I don't know the qualification process. I just know it's such a great thing. It really is. So I think Rollo sent us a little video of it.
6: Yes.
3: Now, this is from, I think, Titus O'Neil's Instagram.
6: Is it not? Yes, it is. Okay. Yes.
3: So Titus O'Neil's Instagram is Titus O'Neil WWE. And this is such a great story, not only because I have so much respect for Titus and just how philanthropic he is and how close he is to Dan and his family.
6: He's still jacked too.
3: Oh, he is
7: so big.
3: It literally looks like the Bucks need to call him up and say, "Hey man, we need an outside linebacker, brother."
7: He looks bigger and better than most of the players.
3: He looks like an edge guy all day, does he not?
6: He does.
3: Lemmy, he looks like he could line up on that edge.
7: Like a Simeon Rice.
3: And be like an ex-Max Crosby or something like that. I mean, this guy looks like a Micah Parsons or something.
6: Exactly.
3: God, you're right. He's still is he over 40?
6: Yeah. Oh yeah. Yeah. He's over 40. Yeah.
7: He's got a kid that's 20 years old.
3: Yeah. His back muscles have muscles.
6: Exactly.
3: look at
6: his traps. Yeah.
3: I mean, and every time you meet him,
6: he's 49.
3: Is he?
7: Jesus.
6: He's 49. He looks really good.
3: He looks 39. Looks awesome.
6: Yeah.
3: And he's just. And he's just an unbelievable human being. And thank you to Wesley Chapel Volkswagen. Again, when you're looking for a new or used vehicle, it doesn't even have to be a Volkswagen. Give my boys at Wesley Chapel Volkswagen, Volkswagen of Wesley Chapel. 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
6: Yes, it is.
3: And peruse around at what they got. If they don't have what you're looking for, pick up the phone, call Wesley Chapel Volkswagen, ask for a guy named Rollo. Tell them you're Bubba Army and say, "Hey, Rollo, I'm not looking for a Volkswagen. I'm looking for a 2019 BMW, you know, whatever the hell." He will put his feelers out and find it for you.
6: Sure will.
3: Also, you're not going to get a better price on a new or used Volkswagen than Wesley Chapel Volkswagen, Volkswagen of Wesley Chapel. Just call Rollo. They stepped up and gave Titus this car to give to this woman. Here's the story.
8: Oh, my God. Are you serious? Yeah. Oh, my God.
9: Hey, what's going on, everyone? I'm Thaddeus Bullard, a.k.a. WWE legend Titus O'Neil here.
3: Thaddeus Bullard is his real name. Okay. I just know him. I never knew his real name.
9: Campus of the Thaddeus M. Bullard Academy at Slide Middle Magnet School. And today, we're going to surprise a single mother with a brand new car. She's Chanel Barrett, right here from the Tampa Bay area. She's a single mother of three who has been working extremely hard, not only to help her kids get through private school, etc., but also just being a great pillar of the community, helping other people in the community. And even with her struggles, her health issues.
3: Says, yesterday, I had an honor of surprising Chanel Barrett, a single mom of three who is in dire need of reliable transportation and a new car. Thank you to the great team of Volkswagen of Wesley Chapel, along with my brother Scott Fink and his son,
6: RJ Fink
3: for helping us pull off this seamless and transformative way. This is unbelievable.
9: From time to time, she's battling lupus. She still finds a way to put a smile on her face.
3: Dan, what's lupus?
7: It's an autoimmune disease where your body attacks itself. It happens sometimes in women in their 40s.
3: Okay.
9: So we got a referral. Just wanted to do something special for her. So I made a phone call to my good friend Scott Fink of Volkswagen of Wesley Chapel. It's not the first time.
3: There's Scott. Yeah. There's my boy Rollo in the sport coat.
9: We've done this through my Bullet Family Foundation, but we wanted to make a special moment. Scott's always about doing great things in the community. So it just made sense that we go with Scott and get this beautiful Volkswagen. She's been driving the same car for 16 years. Needless to say,
3: it sounds like me and the Crown Vic.
7: Do you identify as a single mother of three?
3: I'm a single dad that's struggling
9: on his last leg. But with love and support and so many great people coming together, this single mother, Chanel Bear.
3: Look at him. He's so jacked.
6: He is.
3: Oh my God, he's such a good dude. Titus O'Neil, thank you for all you do, my friend. And thank you to helping this single mom out.
9: Will now be driving a brand new car where she can transport her boys, but also do all her ripping and running. And
3: look at those traps. Look at that guy.
6: Look at his arms.
3: Guy's almost 50.
6: His arms are just absolutely ripped.
3: I need to find out what the hell he's taking.
7: His fingers have muscles.
3: Yeah, he does. And he's a good-looking dude, man. What a good.
6: I really want to say it's the shirt. I mean, I want to be like, man, that shirt is fitted.
3: I just want to try to find something wrong with the dude, but I can't.
6: You can't. Teeth are good. Everything's good.
3: I mean, teeth are on point.
7: He's smart. He's funny.
3: He's very well-versed. Very well-versed. Very educated. Very
6: University
3: smart.
6: Of Florida, I believe, yeah. Right?
9: All the great things that she needs to get done for her family. But more importantly, she can finally go on a vacation at some point and drive that thing wherever.
6: He looks like he's about 35 and just got out of the NFL the NFL.
3: It looks like he's like got,
7: warming up.
3: Yeah.
7: Pre-game. I
3: mean, look at those delts and those traps. Jeez. My God.
9: She wants. This is a moment, ladies and gentlemen, that I love about life. God blessed me, and I get a chance to bless others. Chanel Barrett. Thank you for being a real one. Thank you for being a strong single mother as a person that was raised by...
3: It's our boy, Rodo. Yeah.
7: Is The Rock doing stuff like this, or is it just...
3: No, The Rock's too, The Rock's too big. Like, The Rock, now, The Rock might, as he's wrapping his career up, Dan, be very filling. You know what? Here's the deal. I bet you The Rock does. It just that we don't hear about it because The Rock, I bet he does. I bet he does. But, I don't know. I don't even want to speculate.
6: He's charging $1.5 million per post on his Instagram. Yeah. So I don't think he's going to give out cars.
9: I applaud you. I love you. Congratulations.
3: Douche. And thank you to Scott. Thank you to Scott. By the way, Dan's douche comment is directed at The Rock.
7: Not Titus.
3: I wanted to make sure though. Because it kind of was a fleeting as we were saying goodbye to Titus and Titus knows you.
7: Right. I'm not saying anything negative about Titus.
3: He will track you down. He knows where you live. He will track you down and beat your ass.
7: Yeah, pick me up like a little
3: Lilliputian. You're going to have to hope that you're in the carriage house and you can pick him off with that wind mag when he starts coming up the driveway. Other than that, I know you think you're tough and all that, but he will rip the door off the carriage house and come pluck you out of there like a little bitch and beat you up and throw you in your pool.
7: That wouldn't say
3: and
7: that.
3: And you know what? And take both of your dogs and throw them with him.
7: Right. But The Rock
3: can. And then hold on. And then call Steve and Jay and get them mad at you.
7: But after The Rock lost all that weight, and I'm sure he's weak as a little bitch.
3: Let's not get on Dwayne. Dwayne's always been good to the show. He's never he's not been a hater. Speaking of haters, Lummy, did you see that Warren Sapp got arrested?
6: I don't understand where he thinks his new career is going.
3: I don't understand where he thinks, and I can't speculate that this is the reason why Dion let him go or he quit or resigned from being on Dion's staff. Now, I do know that he was making like $150,000, which, $150,000, $150,000 living in, Boulder, Colorado probably doesn't make you to be able to live in a house the size of Dan's. But, being a graduate assistant or being, an assistant to a Power Four organization, and if you got your act together and you're on the skill set level and name value of Warren Sapp, if you weren't an asshole, you would, like Marshall Faulk, Lummy, he was on Dion's staff and he was able to turn that in to a head coaching job at an HBCU school.
7: Because exactly. He's not a dick.
3: So listen, do a couple years under Dion. And you don't think Alabama A&M or Grambling or, one of these HBCU schools, if Sapp was a gentleman and represented the NFL Hall of Fame like most Gold Jacket members do, Derrick Brooks, if you just look at your fellow Buck teammates, John Lynch, Rondé Barber, who's in his class... Who's all in the Hall of Fame from that Super Bowl winning class?
6: You got John Lynch, Rondé Barber, Derrick Brooks, Warren Sapp. That's it.
3: Yeah, but with the exception of Sapp, every person that you uttered is a gentleman. Derrick Brooks might be
7: salt of the earth.
3: Well, hold on. I'm gonna say I was trying to think of somebody that might even be more revered than Titus. And let me tell you something. Derrick Brooks is right up there with Titus O'Neil.
6: Oh yeah.
3: In this town, Rondé Barber is well loved. John Lynch, of course, now the general manager of the Niners, has done well. Well loved. Sapp is the dick and the odd man out. But had he been, more approachable and cooler and nicer. he would have been able to turn, you know, being an assistant under Dion into, you know, and let me, those HBCU guys, they're making $400,000 or $500,000 a year.
6: Yeah, they're getting paid more nowadays.
3: Now, that's not, who's the guy from Indiana?
6: Oh, the coach? What's his name?
3: Cinetti?
6: Yeah, Cinetti.
3: That's not Alabama, Notre Dame, Indiana. That's not that money, but, you know, you start out at $400,000, you know, at Alabama A&M, and you take and turn that program around. You're going to be able, if you're Warren Sapp, you're going to be able to recruit better than anybody because you're Warren Sapp.
6: Yep.
3: And you take that program, you turn it around, and then that gets you, you know, a 1AA job at making like $1 million. And then, you know, you just keep on keeping
6: on. Cinetti went from IUP back to Indiana. I mean, IUP, I mean, Indiana University of Pennsylvania.
3: Yeah. In Indiana, which is, I think.
7: Doesn't make any sense.
3: I think it's 1AA.
6: I think it's
3: 1AA.
6: No, no, it's Division II.
3: Division II.
6: Even better.
3: So Warren said,
7: But Bubba, like, how long would an employee last if you followed him around fixing everything he did right as he was doing it consciously to sabotage himself?
3: Well,
7: like kicking over the orange things.
3: Well, Sapp has turned into one of these auditors where you go and you go into City Hall and you engage them, and they call the police and tell you that you can't be here. And realistically, I guess to the letter of the law of the First Amendment, you probably can be there, but no municipalities like you inside the police station filming or outside their parking lot filming the squad cars or people moving in. Now, when push comes to shove, and if this goes to a judge, usually they rule in favor of the what they call these auditors, because it is a taxpayer parking lot. The police cars are paid by for the tax. It's not, it doesn't say, no, there's no posted private property signs. They just get a little, you know, they just, within today's terrorism,
7: they're annoying.
3: It's with today's terrorism, you never know what people's agenda really are. So they go out there and shake you down and tell you that you can't do it when really you can. But like, isn't that so beneath a guy that's been as heavily decorated as that guy? When you've made it to the Football Hall of Fame,
6: jeez,
3: and you can wear that gold jacket and you have your bust in Canton, Ohio, that is a really, really, really big deal.
6: Yep.
3: And for you to be rolling around listen, now, how they treated him in Okeechobee is one thing. That was the, now, and had Lummy, he just let that situation play itself out, because I think it's running through the court system right now, and they're probably going to end up settling because they did violate him, and he was basically, you know, Sapp's only crime was being black in Okeechobee. Yeah. Really? That's really all. I mean, he didn't do anything wrong. And we've watched the video. We don't have to watch it again. This cop completely hemmed him up, and he's going to win that case. But I don't think that these other ones that he's been doing, he now, Lummy, goes to all these other little municipalities around where he lives. I think he lives in like Fort Lauderdale, doesn't
6: he? Yeah, well, this one was in Hollywood.
3: So he peruses around the east coast of Florida, rolling into these, you know, to these city clerk buildings and these police offices off, you know, and tapes himself being disruptive. And I think he got arrested.
6: Yes, he did.
3: He got arrested late last week, and the judge put like a restraining order on him, and he has to call into the probation office once a week, and all, like, it's just so not necessary.
6: Yeah, I looked up why he maybe left Colorado, what the explanation was, and it said that he resigned to pursue other opportunities, especially charitable work.
3: Yeah, you mean like rolling around into municipalities and videotaping, walking into the police station and the cops telling you to turn your phone off, and you telling them that you don't have to? Like, I mean, yeah, you could be doing so much more with your life than that.
6: What?
3: You know what? I gave up on him, Dan, when the last time I was in your box with your father when he was still alive, and me and Sapp were actually having a good, he had paid his respects. Now, you know what? I hate to say this, but the only person that he ever was somewhat scared of and very respectful all the time was Dr. Joe. other than that, man, from Rob Elder to Pat Maroon to he just was. You never knew.
7: Irreverent. He was irreverent to anything.
3: You never knew what sap you were going to get.
7: Mm-hmm.
3: So as I was talking to him, he was actually being super cool. He's like, yeah, Bubs. You know, like I was walking lightly around him. And then Rob Elder, who, by the way, owns half the box with the Diacos, they go in halvesies. So Rob has just as much stroke as Dr. Dan, Jay, Steve. And at that point, well, really, the main man was Daddy Joe. But, you know, Rob's a partner, right? Right, Dan?
7: Mm-hmm.
3: And can invite and throw people out with the best of them. And Rob had something to say to me. And so he walks up and goes, excuse me. That's it. Because he wanted to tell me something. And sap flipped out. Like, completely thought it was disrespectful to walk up and to say, excuse me. Which, at the end of the day, is exactly the protocol that you do if you would like to make a polite interruption because something's so pressing that you need to speak to me about. And you remember, you were there.
7: Mm-hmm.
3: And Pat Maroon almost kicked his ass. Pat Maroon was on point. He was like, listen, I'm not afraid of that guy.
7: Nope, he's not afraid of anybody.
3: And he goes out, and so Rob threw Sap out. Sap started getting lippy, and Maroon was right behind Elder, ready to drop Sap if Sap would have done anything stupid. And you know the 14. I don't know if who's the number 14 on the Lightning now, but he was 14 on the Lightning, Pat Maroon, and he was ready to drop Sap. And then he came back in and said, "Man, if he would have put his hands on Elder, I would have dropped him."
7: Yeah, Sap's like an old fighting dog that's been beat too much. You know, he don't know. He's just volatile.
3: He's, you know what that is? It's a great word. I got to go to words, but he's volatile. He's very volatile.
7: It's like gas. If you light a spark near it, it could just blow up on you.
3: It's like Old Yeller. Nobody expected Old Yeller to turn on him and bite.
7: No,
3: right?
6: But he did.
3: Sap's Old Yeller. I'm going to get to that story. And then, did you see Antonio Brown?
7: Yeah, you know, he lives around here, don't you?
3: No. Antonio?
6: Yeah, he does.
3: You know, he's back over
7: he's
3: here.
7: He's local. Yeah, because I know people that know him, and like he tries to F every girl he talks to.
3: Well, he was supposedly in a hotel with is this one of his baby mamas?
6: Yes, it is.
3: And she's the actress Sydney
6: I don't know what she's in, but yeah.
3: And by the way, she's not 18. She's 31. I don't know why somebody's trying to cause some non. She's 31, and she's one of his baby mamas. He's got seven kids with four different women.
6: He can afford it, right?
3: I don't think so.
6: No.
3: I don't think so.
6: He's broke.
3: He's broke.
6: Yeah.
3: And so anyway, he's in a hotel room, and I guess I have it coming up next, that and the Warren Sapp stuff. I guess he asked her to have another baby.
6: Oh, that's.
3: Which would be kid 8. Yeah, but I can't even really understand what he's saying. Like, I don't know. I can't really understand.
7: I've read his texts from people. They've shown me texts from him, and it's just gross. He's just gross. Yeah.
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10: Perfect.
8: Did you guys, I think you guys all did, see today. This is kind of, as you look at the studios and you can see that it's not nearly as flashy and as good looking as it used to be. Really, the only thing that has that has stayed the same is just the one TV behind me and the Hall of Fame busts, of which, Lummy, we're going to take all of the Hall of Fame busts down. I think Rupert Lips already has a JPEG of each one of them.
9: Yeah, he's working on it with the Macho Man.
8: Yeah, we're going to have in the new studios a virtual, busts deal. Everybody that's been enlisted into the Hall of Fame, enshrined into the Hall of Fame, we will give you at BARP, because I'm assuming most of them will be at BARP.
9: Yes.
8: We will, give you your bust for you to take home, because we no longer need to display it, and we kind of don't have the room to display it. So we're going to do a virtual one that rotates, during either in another box, like behind me, we could do in that big, Dan, you haven't seen the new studios yet, have you?
11: No, I have not.
8: You missed my party.
9: Yeah, so his eye was popped out.
8: That's right, he detached retina. But of which, Dan, how's that doing? You had surgery on it and everything, didn't you?
11: Three times.
8: Is it your right or your left?
11: My right eye.
8: And is it?
11: It's much better now. But I had three surgeries on it.
8: Oof. Man, and here's the deal. I know you're a badass doctor, and there probably aren't a lot of things that you would shy away from. I promise you that you wouldn't try to do eye surgery.
11: Nope, not my wheelhouse.
8: Not it. I mean, I'm sure you know the mechanics of how the eye works. I'm sure you know all the medical conditions.
11: Just like I know how an engine works, but I ain't rebuilding your Ferrari.
8: Right, well, yeah, I'm saying, yeah. You even know how to change your own oil if you needed to.
11: Right.
8: But that's where we got Terry.
11: Right.
8: Oh, I just cut a commercial for Terry, Dan.
11: Oh, great. Did you?
8: Yeah, Preferred Automotive. I just cut a commercial for him.
11: He's such a great guy.
8: He's a great dude. I'm sending my Crown Vic over there this week. I'm going to have him pull off the stickers because I can't do road rage type things with Bubba Army stickers all over it because
11: That's why I just have a silver Cybertruck.
8: Yeah. So anyway.
11: But driving to the studio this morning, I was almost lost.
8: Oh, my God.
11: Because I couldn't see Vegas as I was driving up.
8: So we, my buddy, my, let me, I, and he asked me not to say his name on the air, but I just can't. You know, Bob Cook and Greg from New York, you know, have just, and Creatine Travis. Big Red's done some help. Big Red, no. I feel for Big Red. He can't help as much as he used to because, you know, Lemmy, he used to have a partner in a surveying gimmick.
11: Yes.
8: And then he bought him out, so it's completely like he does not have. And listen, Big Red, I completely understand, bud. I really do. But, man, New York Greg's kind of picked up the slack a little bit. And we took down the Bubba Army World Headquarters sign. Dan, it's kind of like, if you think about it, we only have four more shows left in this studio. Friday is our last show in this studio.
11: Really?
8: Yeah. Like tomorrow, Dan, tomorrow is your last day here.
11: Wow.
8: Yeah. Kind of sad. Dan, how long have you been? When was your...
11: 1998?
8: No. Oh. When was your first experience as a co-host here in that chair in the studio? 2019?
11: The full-time stuff was 19, yeah.
8: Not 2019,
11: mm-hmm.
8: Yeah. So, you know,
11: right before Halloween.
8: 7 years, six and a half, nearly 7 years
11: mm-hmm.
8: You've been coming here. Now, Dan, just in full transparency.
11: And before that, we were doing, Radio Brian, I.O. and all the other stuff.
8: Yeah, you and Brian. You've been in my fold. If you count what, you know, the Radio I.O. stuff, no, if you, before that, you were coming on my main show once a month.
11: 1998, Bubba.
8: Yeah, well, that's when I first met you, or is that when you first started doing stuff on the air?
11: That's when I first started doing stuff on the air with
8: what
11: you.
8: What was our first year for the 12 Moves of Christmas?
11: 99.
8: Man, those were the good old days. My God, yeah. The 12 Moves of Christmas. Oh, my God. That single-handedly kind of put the brand Diaco's on the map a little bit.
11: Oh, that absolutely helped.
8: Of course, you know more about your brand than I do.
11: That was instrumental.
8: But when we, the 12 Moves of Christmas, get a set of Diaco's, like that, I think that's the beginning of, and to this day, if you see a girl in Tampa, maybe even other places, I mean, because, God, we would do, if you remember when we were rolling, Lummy, we would do a pair in every city. So yep. Jacksonville would get a pair. Tampa would get a pair. Orlando would get a pair. West Palm Beach would get a pair. Fort Myers would get a pair. Macon, Georgia would get a pair. Mm-hmm.
9: Then the satellite days, too. I mean, you had people flying in from Seattle.
8: Satellite days, the girls would fly in on, I think, Wednesday, or Tuesday, have their surgery done on Wednesday, then get a follow-up on Thursday, Friday, and then stay in a hotel for the weekend, and then would then release them on Monday. If there's no, and none of them had complications. And then Dan would find a local plastic surgeon in their city that Dan would establish a relationship or, had good reviews. And Dan would literally pick up the phone and say, hey, listen, Johnny Yippee-O of St. Louis, I just did a girl put on some new breasts, and could you follow, can I list you as the follow-up guy? And my God, that we would have people, when we would do sign-up parties for the 12 Boobs of Christmas, Lummy, we would have people lined up from here to halfway to 7-Eleven.
9: That's insane.
8: I mean, it was... Dan, what will we have? 2,000, 1,500, 2,000 people, girls that would sign up for
11: it? It was incredible. The numbers were incredible. It was well over 1,000, and it approached like 1,500 plus several times.
8: Man. And then here's the deal, man. Dan got trolled. Let's just, I know I don't want to go too far down the road, Dan, but Dan got trolled. All these other plastic surgeons in town just could not comprehend or wrap their head around Dan doing the volume that he did. And then listen, the radio and, you know, girls coming in and showing their boobs and how good they were, that just bred other people saying, listen, you know, like 30-40% of Dan's business would be dudes that listen to the radio that brings their girls in and say, hey, listen, I need to get my girls some Diacos immediately. And so

0: really hardcore us getting trolled to affect a business type deal. When fellow plastic surgeons in town trolled you on this contest we had.
1: I never thought about that. You're right.
0: I mean, you know.
1: No, you're 100% right, Baba. Yeah. It was a huge trolling.
0: So anyway, Lummy, when you pull in here, man, even Lummy, the Bubba Army sign that was on the gate.
2: It's gone.
0: Gone.
1: I literally, Bubba, when I pulled into the street, I like had to double check. It's like, am I on the right street? Because it's, none of the visual cues are there.
0: It looks like a movie where, you know, you had a thriving business and the lights were all on and then they shuttered and all the lights are down. And like, you know, I don't know. I've been in the studio now 15 years and, you know, I have a lot of mixed feelings. I have a lot of anxiety moving. It's a huge.
1: Can you unwind it? Is it too late?
0: What do you mean?
1: You're moving.
0: No, I mean, no.
1: Bring everything back.
0: No. It's just the savings and stuff. I mean, technically creating content, doing radio, creating content has gotten easier and smaller. You need a smaller space now than you did before. You know, it's just like anything. Everything gets smaller. Remember the first microwaves and remember the first, you know, cell phones and just, you know, and the broadcasting and the content, you know, even the visual aspect of it has all gotten smaller. So we don't need, you know, I think, this place is nearly 8,000. I think it's 7,800 square feet. If you count the upstairs. Yeah. And we don't need that. We don't need it. And it comes at a very expensive price. Now, Mark Tate and Paulie, the landlords here, they literally saved my ass in 2018 when, you know, we weren't prepared to move. We didn't have a place to move, you know, so had the bank foreclosed on the building, we would have been done. I mean, probably done.
2: Yeah.
0: Maybe 2-3 months off. We would have. You know, we had at that time, we still had 2 or 3 remaining affiliates. We now have 5. And so, you know, the bank, I was getting ready to lose the building. They came in and bought the building. I signed a 7-year lease and I'll be here all of my lease. I think they're letting me out like 4 or 5 months early. I think they are just because they're so cool. And so we're going to, you know, we're going to be more nimble. We're going to be smaller. We're going to be able to save some money. And you know, at the end of the day, now in full transparency, Dan and Jay are going to be the only ones that don't drive to the studio. That we're setting them up, and I don't know if Jay wants me to talk about where your studio is. I'll have to wait for Jay.
1: We were just talking about doing the Enclave.
0: Okay, yeah, that's
1: he said that before.
0: Okay, I didn't know. I didn't want.
1: I thought I was coming in, so I'm still a little confused by the whole thing.
0: Oh,
1: so.
0: I mean, okay. I mean, I thought. I'd rather that.
1: Well, I'm gonna try it a few times.
0: Well, but I'm saying is, we got to make a decision here. You know, maybe you come in for a couple weeks, and then if you really want to do the Enclave gimmick, we do.
1: Mm.
0: But you know,
1: it's not as seamless though, right?
0: No, it's not. I don't think it is. Now, when we did Seth in Orlando, it seemed, and Macho, your microphone's on, because this is completely your world. This is completely your world.
2: Mm-hmm.
0: Now, Seth was seamless. I mean, I thought Seth, Macho had him set up great,
2: yeah.
0: And what we were going to put in your Enclave was far better cameras. I mean, Jay, I think Jay was going to help us pay for it, and Jay's like, listen, I want the best of everything. He was like, you guys, if you do it yourself at your Enclave, you're going to have actually nicer cameras than we are. But, Macho, I think we could probably set up the Enclave to be absolutely seamless.
3: Yeah, because I think they have fiber there, too.
0: Yeah, they do have fiber.
3: And I gave Jay an equipment list, and he's got a really good camera coming.
0: So, Dan, I mean, I think Jay is going to be from the Enclave. But, Dan, you might have the choice of either, if you know what I'm saying. Mm-hmm. Like, you might have the choice of... How far, Lummy, is the new studios from the Enclave? I gotta say, Dan, do you know the address? Tomorrow morning, Dan, let me do me a favor. I'm gonna need to give you the address of the new studios. Okay, mm-hmm. When you pull out, you know, like when you get
1: in the
0: up,
1: morning,
0: when, yeah, just
1: plug it in
0: and see what it is, because knowing, you know, you're gonna be.

0: you know, rolling down the road at, you know, 5:15, 5:20, whatever the hell it is. But it'd be interesting to see what, and then have the address to the enclave, have them both, and see what the difference is. Because
1: there's
0: like
1: little chance of me driving to the enclave. I have a big enough property that if I build a studio, I'll build one in my carriage house. I mean, I'm not driving. I'm not going to get up, drive 25 minutes to the enclave. When I can drive 40 minutes to you.
2: Yeah, I was going to say, right. It's probably 15, 20 minutes, especially on the interstate and Dan driving, so probably like 30 minutes.
0: We'll figure it out, Dan. We'll figure it out.
1: Yeah.
0: We'll
1: but I'm going to do whatever you know, whatever you need to make it seamless.
0: I know.
1: So. But I'm happy, you know, I absolutely try to drive up to the studio, you know.
0: I would prefer that, but I also, know Jay, you know, has, you know, his limitations and, you know, Jay's different and I want to accommodate Jay. So, you know, we'll figure it out. Let me hear. So anyway,
1: I'll definitely be showered and shaved and stuff like that when I'm on the air.
0: What, are you saying your brother won't be?
1: I'm not talking about Jay.
0: Oh, okay.
1: I'm talking about Seth rolling out of bed with his hair like bedhead and half asleep with the nightlight on.
0: Jay comes in here with a $1,500 suit most of sometimes.
1: Yep.
0: So anyway, Lummy, I think Friday after the show, we're going to work on disconnecting all of the cabinetry and furniture.
2: Yeah. You get everything. Yep.
0: Friday.
2: Yep.
0: Because I got some people that are looking at it. And then I have this Saturday, we're going to try to move all of the furniture.
2: Iggy McGillicuddy, $20.
0: Thank you, Iggy.
2: Dr. Dan's a hero.
0: So I think Saturday we're going to try to move the furniture, like, you know, your yep. whole console, my console, Macho's console, and then all next week, you know, me, you, and Macho are gonna have to. It's not really a week off for us.
2: No.
1: Is it like a week off the air though?
0: Yes,
1: next week?
0: Yes, off the air.
1: So there's no radio next week.
0: No, nothing. Okay. So Monday and Tuesday you can sleep in.
1: Okay.
0: Because I know you know.
2: I think Gary's coming down too.
0: Yeah, I was going to finalize that and see. You know, I can put him up.
2: Okay, perfect.
0: I can put him up, and so I want to let's talk. Me, you, maybe even get Gary on Zoom or something today. I'd love to have Gary there, and I got room for him. So with regards to, and I know I need to pay for his plane ticket and everything, all that.
1: Is it next week Memorial Day weekend too?
0: No, next week is the week.
1: No. The week. Okay, next week's off. And then the following week, that Monday is Memorial Day, isn't it?
0: Yes, and we're trying to debut the studios the Tuesday after Memorial Day.
1: Understood. Okay, now, that'll be the first day, so it'll be like eight days off?
0: Yes, so let me, the only thing I could say to you is, I would have a show ready for Tuesday and let the affiliates know that we would probably know by Monday if we're going to be available to, like, you know, Macho is going to know whether we're hooked. And here's the deal. We don't have to be, Macho, realize this. Like, we don't have to be 100% done when we go on next Tuesday or when the Tuesday after Memorial Day when we go live from there. We could still have some stuff we need to tie up and things like that. But if we can just get on the air, you know, people will understand if we, you know, haven't got some things done. But if we can just get on the air, that would be, you know, ideal. But Lummy, we probably need to have an oh shiz type situation where if we can't make it on the air, which Macho Man, I cannot see.
3: I'll get us on one way or another by Tuesday. I'm pretty sure the back end stuff can be completed in time.
0: Right. And Macho, if you need to stay with me or something like that, like, I mean, I don't know. Like, we're going to be putting in long hours.
3: Yeah, I might be sleeping on your couch.
0: Yeah. So we're going to be putting in long hours. Like, you know, please know, me, Lummy, Macho Man, Gary are going to be working, you know, 8 hours a day at, you know, from the new studios. And I got others helping, too. I think Creatine Travis is going to be there. I think Big Red's going to be there. I think New York Greg is going to be there. I think Bob Cook's going to be there. So, Lummy, like, you know, I think we're going to be okay.
2: Perfect.
0: But it is kind of sad.
1: Is it near Wesley Chapel? Is it north of it?
0: Yeah, it's in that area. I don't want to talk about it.
1: I was at Overpass Road Saturday.
0: Oh, you were?
1: Is that not that far?
0: I don't want to get into it.
1: Okay.
0: But what were you doing up there?
1: Danny had his football game.
0: Oh, I wish you would have told me.
1: I know. Yeah. I know. It was delayed
0: because
1: a couple times.
0: Because I'm kind of vested in Danny's football career a little bit.
1: He caught a pass.
0: I like the kid. Nice. Is he getting big?
1: He's huge. He's almost 6 feet tall.
0: Can he take you?
1: No.
0: He'll never be able to take you just because you got him, you know, beating the inside. Like, you got him, like, exactly. You know, and like, you know. But at 17, I could take my dad.
1: He's only 14.
0: I know.
1: At 17, we'll see what happens.
0: At 17, man, me and my dad got in a fight. Me and my dad got into a physical fight. And for all of those years, man, he was able to whip my ass all of those years because my dad got, like, semi-state in wrestling. My dad was way better wrestler than me. But I caught him. I caught him on a switch. And then all those years of him being on top of me and just beating my ass and getting me into a cradle, and I just cheese grated his face under the shag carpeting, and then he came up and knocked me out.
2: Oh, he knocked you out.
0: Yeah, he goes, so you got me. You didn't have to do that to my face. And I go, Dad, you've been doing it to my face for 10 years. And he smashed me right in the face. Oof. All right, listen, I didn't get to the Antonio Brown or the sap stuff. I'll get to that stuff next, okay?
4: It's not what you think.
5: What?
6: Since when?
4: Actually, it's much less. Much less. Bubba the Love Sponge Show returns after these words.
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0: Good.
1: Because I'm kind of like, I'm downsizing all that stuff, too. I can't get any, I put it on my personal Facebook marketplace, and I can't, I know somebody that expressed interest in these Dimebag Daryl amps.
0: Yes.
1: And I know what they're going, and Jesse Dupree told me they're worth between $5,000 and $6,000 because they're absolutely mint. And I put it on my Bubba Clem personal marketplace. I had a guy that wanted to buy. Dan, is, can I ask you a question? Because you're a guitar guy. So is those, is that, are those two, like, are those for two guitars? Because you know, I think.
2: It's usually the each stack is for one guitar.
1: Right.
2: So you have enough for the lead and the rhythm.
1: Or a lead and a bass?
2: They're not bass stacks.
1: Oh, okay.
2: So bass stacks have a different amp and a different speaker.
1: Okay.
2: So it's these more of a subwoofer.
1: These are leads or rhythm guitar amps.
2: Mm-hmm.
1: Now, what's the big one? Like, we have, you know, we have two of the
2: that fifth speaker. I don't know what that is. That may be a bass speaker. I don't know that. I don't know that equipment.
1: Yeah, let me, maybe you can investigate as to what that is. I had a guy that wanted to buy. He tried to really nickel and dime me. He's like, "What would you sell one?
0: Oh,
1: you know, one stack?"
0: Here.
1: And I'd sell. Yeah, I'd sell the amp and the speaker.
0: Oh, really?
1: I'd sell it. But
2: No, Bubba. You can sell one amp with two speakers. That's the smallest unit I would break that into.
1: One amp with two speakers?
2: The slanted and the straight speaker. Yeah, with one amp. I wouldn't go smaller unit than that. You don't need to sell both amps with all four speakers, but one amp with two speakers. I would not break it down further than that.
1: Well,
2: screw yourself.
1: He wanted one amp and one speaker, and he offered me $1,000.
2: F off.
1: And I'm like, no, maybe $2,500. And he's like, nah, good luck on that.
0: Yeah, Dr. Dan would pay for it.
2: No. I'd give you $2,500 for the vertical stack, like one amp, two speakers.
1: Yeah, I don't know. We'll talk about it.
2: Because they're interesting, you know, and they'd still be pristine at my place.
1: Well, yeah, what people don't realize is these have never been loaded in a van or a truck that goes to a rock con. You know.
2: And they're industrial. They're made to be.
1: Right.
2: So they take a beating.
1: But they never have.
2: Like, right, which is nice.
1: Like, they're literally showroom quality.
2: All right, it's a dump truck with no sand in it.
1: Sure, there you go. So anyway, go to my... Maybe I should let me on the main Bubba Army web Facebook deal, put a link to my marketplace,
0: yeah.
1: Maybe? Okay.
0: Yeah, do that.
1: I need to figure out how to do that. Antonio Brown on TikTok, live from his bed at 4 in the afternoon. Who's in bed at 4 in the afternoon?
0: No, just after you got done banging.
1: Oh, okay. Asking his girlfriend if she wanted to have another kid with him. His girlfriend is actress Sydney, I don't know how you say her, like Moreau. Brown has, she's not 18, she's 31. Brown has seven kids with at least four different women. Now, I cannot understand what he's saying. I literally cannot.
3: So what is it like sharing a kid with AB?
1: All right, so what's it like sharing a kid with AB? Okay, I got it.
3: Tell him, man.
4: It's the best thing in the world.
1: Best thing in the world.
0: Yeah, right.
1: I will tell you, she's pretty hot.
0: I see your Instagram.
1: Okay.
0: It's have
4: the most beautiful child.
3: Are we practicing for another one or what?
1: Oh, I think that's what he says. Are you ready to pop out another one?
0: Yeah.
1: Right.
3: Are we practicing for another one or what? I just hit it like four times.
1: Man,
2: I'm sure her dad is proud.
1: Oh, yeah.
0: I mean, she has a very nice body.
1: Is she from?
0: She's from Florida.
1: She is?
0: Oh, I'm sorry. She looks like Louisiana.
1: Now, it says she's an actress. What has she acted in? OnlyFans?
0: Yeah. No, not, I mean, nothing. She's a model. Looks like a model.
2: She's done some local commercials.
0: Yes.
1: Look how high he is. He is so high. In my opinion, he is so high.
3: There you go.
1: I don't think let me have to worry about Antonio Brown suing me. I don't think he's got enough money to even retain an attorney.
0: No, I don't think
3: so. No. That's how you do it.
1: I think she went and locked the door so they could go out and get crazy again. I really
0: think
1: do.
0: So.
3: Show him.
0: Oh, the kid is there. Jesus.
1: Oh, is the kid there? Is the kid there?
0: Yep.
1: Is that the kid?
0: That's the kid. Please tell me they did not just.
1: Oh, please tell me that.
0: That is disturbing.
1: That's not a good look. That is not. The kid's there. Now, it doesn't show them doing anything, but it's kind of insinuated. And where are they? If he lives, where are they at?
0: I mean, it's like a hotel.
1: It is a hotel. It's absolutely a hotel.
0: I know his house, the house he was renting was foreclosed. I think they had foreclosed on.
1: It was over there by where Tate's Pizza used to be. Yeah. Over there, not too far from Steven.
3: Man, it's 3.4, babe.
5: Damn. How many, was that the most you've ever had?
3: It's the most I've ever had.
5: Wow. I need to get on this.
3: Angel's right now.
1: So, Lummy, is at that point, is there 3,900 people live? Up, look, if you look at the numbers here.
0: Yeah. It's actually on TikTok. It's not hard to get a good amount of people.
5: Yeah.
3: Open up your blinds, right?
1: I will tell you, man, doesn't look like she has much makeup on, and she's hot.
0: She's Diaco's away from being.
1: Yeah, she's only a set of 325s away from being beautiful. I mean, being just a 10. Maybe. Yeah, but you got to understand, too, she's a little bit tainted. I mean, you think she could be, in my opinion, she could be a little wallered.
2: Yeah, her vag score went up to 100.
1: Yeah, her vag score is quite high. I mean, think of all the miles of Antonio Brown she's taken. Miles and miles worth of that. Popping out one of his kids, and then miles and miles of what he's working with. You know what I'm saying?
0: Yep.
1: And don't think that Antonio Brown's probably Johnny Tinky Winky. I'm just saying.
0: No.
3: Antonio? Yeah, someone put the commas in the thing. What did I say, baby?
5: I said run. Yes. Hell no.
1: Yeah. Oh, is she one of these white girls that talk about? Is she one of these white girls that?
0: Mm-hmm. Yeah.
1: Okay. Let's hear her. Mm-hmm. Let's hear her again.
5: Run. Yes. Hell no. Yes. Mm-hmm. Run. A lot of yeses.
3: Swam.
1: She's becoming less attractive by the second.
2: Yeah, by the second, exactly.
1: Thank you, Dan. Thank you for the verification.
3: Okay.
5: What's the most you ever had?
3: Okay.
5: Damn, babe.
3: Just started this morning.
5: Is it because of me, you think?
3: Yeah, because of you and the aloes fit.
5: Oh, yeah, this is aloe.
3: Yeah, I'm about to take that down.
1: I mean, at first, man, I mean, pretty hot, but getting less attractive by the second.
0: I was looking at her Instagram, and I'm like, yeah, she, but...
1: And then after you heard her talk...
0: And then also knowing what...
1: knowing how many miles of ABD she's taken.
0: Yeah.
1: Is this her right here?
0: Yeah.
1: I bet her mother's proud. Her mother's very proud. Yes. This is her. She and again, very attractive until she talks. And you know who the father of that little munchkin is? Yeah. Oh, is that her?
2: That's an incredible picture.
1: Hold on.
0: Well, that's just in her time because it's Mother's Day, so she reposted it.
1: Oh, she reposted when she was pregnant with AB's child?
0: Yeah.
2: She's beautiful.
1: I mean, she's very beautiful. Now, happy Mother's Day. And this is to her mom, and that's obviously her father. Where's AB during any of this?
2: No, the dads are absent.
0: Well, I mean, he's that in type bed. Of dad. I mean, yeah.
2: He's got six other kids he's got to be dad to.
0: I was looking through and I was actually trying to find a picture of all three of them together and all her pictures, and it's mostly her and him. The kid. Yeah.
1: So this is Anthony Brown. I'm sorry, Antonio Brown's one of his four baby mamas. And then most recently, this past weekend, he just asked her to have another baby with him. So there you go.
2: She's pretty. She's very pretty.
1: Very attractive. Talks. You got to kind of de-ghetto her a little bit.
2: She's getting more ghettoed.
1: Well, yeah.
2: I think she's increasing it.
1: I don't know if it's reversible at this point. She's so ghettoed on so many different ways.
0: Being from Louisiana. Well, and
1: the way she talks. She's trying to emulate Antonio now. And then, the Wallard.
2: Enamored by 4,000 people.
1: Yeah.
2: I mean, come on.
1: Yeah. Well, I mean, let's not say that we wouldn't be enamored, Lummy, if we had 4,000 likes.
0: Oh, 100%.
1: Well.
0: Yeah. But this chick has 1.2 million followers on Instagram. True. I mean,
1: now here's SAP. And I think this is an actual news story from a television station, so they might really walk us through what happened here.
6: City Hall, he found his access denied. Good evening. On this Friday, former Canes standout Warren Sapp shared his experience on social.
1: You talk about a guy that's got mental health issues. He's one of them. Now, Dan, does he have mental health issues, or has he just been coddled all of his life based on being an absolute phenomenon athlete, a one percenter of talent, and he's just, has bad behavior and never been really held accountable. I don't think that he legitimately, because he's very smart, and when he wants to be smart, he can, but when he wants to be ghetto and belligerent, which is most of the time, he's also that. I don't think that he actually has mental health issues.
2: Well, I believe he's part of the claim for the CTE with the NFL, so I believe he's claiming mental health issues.
0: Well, he also has said he'll donate his brain.
2: Yeah, so he's blaming some of his volatility on, you know, on traumatic brain injury and chronic CTE. But if you look back at him as a collective body of work, he's always been, in my opinion, what we call antisocial.
1: Yeah.
2: Antisocial is charming until they're not. And they're manipulative and they're MFers in the real world. And so he is they push the limit.
1: And Dan here, very, very inconsistent.
2: Yep.
1: Like, you don't literally know what person you're getting.
2: Yep.
1: You could get, like when you used to talk to your dad, the sweetest, most respectful, you know, and it's probably based on what people have either done for him or what they can do for him. But if you're just the average jabron rolling around here, you know, like the time when he told Hogan he didn't flick. and he wouldn't sign for Nick. He wouldn't sign a baseball, a basketball.
0: Oh, that's who it was?
1: Yeah.
0: Oh.
1: It's when we were having one of the Super Bowl. I think it might have been the Giants-Ravens.
0: Yeah, it was when you were filming the commercial with them.
1: Well, that was one of them.
0: Yeah.
2: And Sapp is one of the first people that I met as a young man that was very, very specific about who's white and who's black. And he treated people differently based on your color.
1: In my opinion, he is very racist. He genuinely does not like white people.
2: He really keeps score on it too.
1: He does. Rather than to judge somebody by the interaction that you have with him. You know, like if a white person or a black person is just genuinely rude to you, then you make your, you know, analogy whether you like that person based on the interaction you have with them. If a black guy comes up to me and is like, "Hey, bub, what's up?" I'm like, "Hey, buddy, what's going on, buddy?" But if a white guy comes up and calls me, you know, all these names, and then I'm going to like the black guy over the white guy. It doesn't matter what you are. It's how the interaction that we have. But in my opinion, Sapp first judges you on what your ethnicity is, and then takes it from there.
2: Then your wealth.
1: Yeah. Yeah, it's true.
2: Your wealth, or your power, and your race. Those are the three things he cares about most.
1: Yep. And I would say that it goes race, wealth, power, in my opinion.
6: The media.
7: It has the football hero and officials of one South Florida city accusing one another of unsportsmanlike conduct.
1: Oh, Jesus.
0: Ryan Phillips, $50.
1: Thank you, Ryan.
7: So, 7's Sheldon Fox reports from Hollywood with the very latest here. Sheldon.
8: Big personality when he was on.
1: And big asshole. No choice, you can say that too.
0: Yeah.
1: Big personality and big dick. And I ain't talking about the one that's between his legs. I'm talking about how he treats people.
8: In the field and a big personality now that he's retired. Just one that the Hollywood Police Department and other city officials might not appreciate. And when you watch these social media postings by Warren Sapp.
1: Now, let me, can you tell me, does he got a big following? I mean, does he got, you know, couple million on Facebook, couple million on TikTok, couple million on Instagram, couple million on, you know, X. Like, can you?
8: You'll see why.
9: I'm telling you.
10: I'm not going through your little police process.
9: I'm going to give you.
1: And as you can see,
0: 159,000 on Facebook.
1: Okay. That we have double. I mean, we have almost double that.
0: 323 on Instagram.
1: 323,000. Yeah, it's way more than us. We're getting close to 70, but. Yeah,
0: and it takes time, but I mean,
1: I tell you, man, you and Gary, Mach, whoever's really, we have some really nice Instagram growth. I mean, when Gary first started with us, I think we had 14,000 on Instagram.
0: Yes,
1: then I think we're in the 60s now.
0: We are. It's growing.
9: Trespassing.
1: And I think when Gary first started with us, we were like 115 on Facebook. And I think we're approaching 270.
0: Oh yeah, Gary and I were talking. We're going to try to hit 300 pretty soon.
1: Yeah, and then hoping. You know, YouTube. I think when Gary took over, I think we were 50, 60,000.
0: Yeah, about, yeah, I'd say, yeah, 70, so he's doubled that.
1: And we're in the mid 142 yep. right now.
0: Yeah.
1: Hopefully hit 150 here soon.
11: Write it out.
12: Edge rusher.
11: No, there's no restriction on his goal.
0: First off, the reporters need to. He's not an edge rusher,
1: well,
0: by the way.
1: Well, yeah, he was an interior defensive lineman and arguably one of the best ever. But, you know, when you have your clip-on microphone and your phone rolling, then you're trying to get somebody in a gotcha moment.
12: It's NFL Hall of Famer Warren Sapp facing off with Hollywood cops last month.
13: You want to see what's happening in my city hall?
12: During one of several contentious moments between the former star defensive tackle and Hollywood City employees.
13: I've been here 1,000 times recording. What are you talking about?
14: Well, drop him down, and that's going to be Warren Sapp.
12: The UM legend and Tampa Bay Buccaneer great.
15: And Warren Sapp, who I'm sure had a few things to say,
12: has apparently found a hobby in retirement, debating cops.
1: And see, even they are like, you know, This is like his new jam. Like, this is what he does.
0: Yep.
1: Is he's one of, and I think they call him auditors, with people that try to like test the limits of police officers and city officials under the guise of this is a public, you know, this is a public waiting room and I can be in here and I can videotape the squad cars. And you probably can. I mean, you probably can. But I mean, really, I mean, I would expect that on some guy that, was never. I mean, you're one of the most. You know, you're a very, very, very, very well regarded, famous NFL football player that's been, you know, recognized as one of the best of all time by your induction into the Hall of Fame. Like, why can't you have like, you know, again, and had you played it right with Deion, you know, you could be a, you know, $500,000-$600,000 a year head coach at a, you know, 1AA or HBCU. I mean, you know, there's going to be somebody that takes a chance on you if you were less of a dick.
2: It's somebody, so beneath him to do any of this.
1: This is so beneath
2: him. It's an embarrassment. It's like it's not that like, far from AB broadcasting with his fifth baby mama from really, his hotel room and the mixed child in bed with them as they're having sex.
1: You know what? It's not that far. It's a different highway, but it's still the highway of shame.
2: It's the highway of shame, and it's embarrassing for both of them. They're both top draft picks. They're both Hall of Fame quality players, and they are both embarrassments to their sports.
1: Yep.
2: Each one of them is an embarrassment to their sport. And really, I really believe that Warren Sapp and Antonio Brown have cheapened professional sports, have cheapened the NFL, and should be an embarrassment to the NFL. What Sapp, how he behaved as a college coach is unconscionable, and he should be ashamed of himself. He'll never get hired. I would never hire him. He's one of the best football minds I've ever spoken to, and I would never, ever, ever hire him or have him associated with my name.
1: Well, here's the deal.
2: Sorry, Warren. Deion, you blew it 100 times.
1: Deion was the only guy that could probably have the stroke at Colorado to get Deion, to get Warren the $150 graduate assistant job. Most head coaches have an athletic director or a president to report to. The minute that you know it's Warren Sapp, they're like, nope. There's very few coaches that have the stroke to get you on, and had you played it down the middle and played it like a, you know, cool and like a great, like a, you know, a well-behaved human being, you know, being Deion's assistant for 2 or 3 years would have propelled you to great things. Great, at least great opportunities.
0: Yeah.
1: But he always implodes. He always implodes.
2: And by the way, didn't his defense suck?
1: Yeah.
2: At Colorado?
0: Yeah, it wasn't. Yeah.
2: His defense wasn't that great. I expected more from him.
1: No, not good.
2: So big disappointment, huge liability. And he's like taking an old, beat up, scarred up pit bull and having him guard a bunch of children.
12: Right, within public buildings.
1: Great analogy.
13: You weren't born here, were you? You either were you, chum. Were you born here, chum?
12: During a visit like this one weeks earlier, Sapp was charged with interference with city employees' performance of official duties, where officials say it's unlawful to obstruct, hinder, impede, delay, and or frustrate city employees from their official duty.
16: You are disturbing the peace here at City Hall.
12: A judge Thursday legally sacking Sapp with a pretrial supervision order.
13: Sergeant, I'm going to make you arrest me today. I promise you I am.
12: Pertaining to his behavior at city buildings.
1: This is the first time that somebody of a legal credibility stood up to this guy. Well, other than the event that he had down in Okeechobee, but I want to go on record by saying that I support him and what they did to him at Okeechobee. They completely racially profiled him.
0: Yep.
1: But that's not this situation here at all.
12: Requiring him to report 2 times per week by telephone to the pretrial services office and prohibiting the multi-time All-Pro from returning to the records division of the Hollywood Police Department.
13: We're going through that door.
17: If you touch me, we're going to have a problem.
13: Vice versa. If you touch me, we're going to have a problem.
12: He's also been ordered to have no contact with victims slash witnesses who work here.
1: Now, you gotta be a real asshole to roll up into a city hall of Hollywood, have the cops called on you, and then it goes in front of a judge, and he make you check in 2 times a week with a probation officer before this goes to trial, and basically puts a restraining order on you from going to that place. And Dan, you really got to be an asshole to have that type of thing levied on you. You've got to be a dick.
2: I agree. We and were not, you know, Uncle Rucky made a question. He said, "What's the difference between Sapp and Kimmel?" And so, one is
1: there's a big difference.
2: Highlight that for us, Bubba, please.
1: Well, I think
2: I'm not arguing with you. I'm agreeing with you.
1: I think one,
2: I want you to articulate
1: one,
2: it.
1: One is on his stage, on his platform, and you are electing to watch or listen to him, and he's not forcing himself on you. And he is protected under the First Amendment, and that's one of the things that I disagree with.
2: To do his act.
1: And he's a comedian.
2: Right.
1: To force yourself into a public, into a municipality or a public waiting room, and you make people feel uncomfortable or threatening the workers there. First of all, you're walking into their world. They're not walking into yours. And secondly, you know, yes, I guess you are protected under the First Amendment under certain situations, but when you become disruptive, listen, this isn't some little, Warren Sapp is physically intimidating. He's a big dude and he's very volatile mentally. So the difference is you choose to watch Jimmy Kimmel on his platform. He's not. You know, forcing himself into your living room or wherever you're watching Jimmy Kimmel from. He's not forcing himself. In this particular situation, in my opinion, you know, Warren Sapp is forcing himself into their domain, into their domicile, into where they do business. Yes, it's open to the public, but you can't be disruptive and you can't be threatening. And I think he was both. I think that's the difference. What do you think?
2: I don't disagree with you, Bubba. I think people that, you know, have a stand-up routine should be allowed to say whatever they want within reason. As long as it's not, you know, again, trying to draw people to murder someone or harm someone else. But I really get annoyed when I see all these videos of these First Amendment guys and their, you know, what do you say, auditors.
1: Yeah.
2: And how they go up to people and they try to prove that they're right. And then that what they're really doing is, in addition to trying to jack their numbers on Insta or TikTok, they're trying to set someone up for a lawsuit and get a payday.
1: Well, that's exactly what they're doing.
2: And so is Sapp trying to sue the municipality of Hollywood
1: absolutely
2: for a violation of his constitutional rights?
1: Absolutely.
2: So that's pathetic that an NFL superstar.
1: He's almost baiting.
2: Like, right. He's baiting.
1: Like Jimmy Kimmel said what he said, but he wasn't. And he might be baiting the president, but he's not physically walking into the White House and getting into Donald Trump's personal space or where he conducts business. He's doing it on his stage, in his platform, on his network.
0: And supposedly, I'm reading this article, is that it looks like Sapp went in and was requesting just an ungodly amount of material and then demanding it right then and there and threatening the woman to be fired.
1: There's FOIA requests and formats where, you know, on behalf of the Bubba Radio Network, put in a lot of FOIA requests. Yes. And the municipality will recognize that they got it. And then they'll give you sometimes it's $1 per page or there's a fee to be able, because they have to literally pay somebody to go pull all this stuff up. But if it is public record, they owe it to you. And we'll tell you right now, they'll usually work with you. But they can't do, you can't walk into, you know, Clearwater PD right now and say, I need the Hogan investigation. And there's a format you must fill, you know, most follow.
0: I sent you, and
1: I think Dan hit it. Sapp's just looking for a payday.
0: I sent you his, the Instagram post of what he did at City Hall.
8: To connect with Sapp via a phone call and a text message. If he does not adhere to those court orders, he could wind up arrested. We're live in Hollywood. Sheldon Fox.
1: Thank you, Sheldon Fox.
0: Good luck.
1: Lummy, you sent
0: his Instagram.
1: What he actually posted.
0: Correct.
1: Is this much different from what the
0: It's his first person. I mean, it's.
13: Yeah, we got Mr. Otis in here hiding. No one asked this question. They don't put the restricted area.
1: Let me just go, because I didn't catch it from the very front here. I rewound it here. Oh, here we go. Damn it.
13: Yeah, we got Mr. Otis in here hiding. No one asked this question. They don't put the restricted area up here in City Hall. Employees only.
1: Okay.
13: This is the procurement department where they do contracts and do money. Whole third floor.
2: Jesus, nobody having some oxygen.
13: Yeah, man. Just trying to do right.
1: Just trying to do right, really. Okay.
2: Do right.
13: See what's happening.
2: Be an upstanding citizen.
13: They have a lot of money and they. How am I going to put this?
1: Why don't you get that string off your chin? And did you brush your teeth? Or
0: I think he has braces, though.
1: Oh, okay.
13: Gave himself braces? A raise.
2: Yeah. That's 50?
1: Yeah, here we go.
13: The procurement office. That's why I was assaulted, threatened with arrest, and thrown out of City Hall right here.
2: The micro so braces?
13: Employees only. Really? In a place where you can ask questions. Amazing. We can talk through the door. That would hit me with. We can talk through the door.
2: Yeah, he's all.
13: Hey, Otis, you gonna come have this conversation?
2: That's not disruptive.
13: You said we can talk through the door. You wanna come over here? I had a conversation through the door since you won't step out. Ain't that what you said? We can talk through the door.
1: Like, man, get it.
2: This is Thursday afternoon?
1: Yeah, this
2: I mean, Jesus, go fishing, dude.
1: Yeah. You know what? Organize a football camp for high school athletes at 500 ahead for 4 days to become the, you know, all these defensive linemen that are in high school would just flock to the Warren Sapp football camp and make you 30, 40, 50 grand, you know, for, you know, a youth football camp that you put on. Right?
0: Yes.
1: I mean, there's so many. Or remember, at one time, he used to have a fishing charter business, and it did well.
2: I agree with what Liz said online. He must not have a girl in his life, because guys with girls in their lives don't do this.
1: No.
2: These are guys that hang out in the basement.
13: We can talk through the door.
2: Play on the computer with one hand.
13: So it gets wild sometimes when you come in and see government. As you know, they're always recording us. But it seems to be a problem when we want to record them. And the job I used to have doesn't require the memory that I used to have, so I need this. I need this to be able to go back. It's like watching game film for me. When you watch game film, you understand what's going on. You handle your business. Yeah. Two angles. So we're going to sit here and see if you'll have this conversation with me. But we're going to see. Just one of those things. Just one of those things that a girl goes to when I'm angry inside.
1: I mean,
2: at what point do you say crazy? I mean, Bubba, at what point do you say this guy's off his rocker?
1: At what point do you Baker act?
2: Yeah. I mean, he's off his. I don't think he's a danger to himself or others right now, but I think he's Baker act. Look, all them gum, no teeth, can't talk, singing to himself. He's psychotic. He needs help.
1: And hold on. I think we can all admit, whether you like what I'm saying or you agree with Dan or let me, here's the deal. He's looking for a fight.
0: Yeah.
1: He's like Dan, he's not rolling in there because there's a particular case that he wants to look up, because you can do all that on the internet through a FOIA request. All the municipalities have a way to contact them and they have a records division. So whatever record you particularly need, you can say, I'm looking for, you know, this case number, that case number, you know, blah, blah, blah. They'll get back to you and say, okay, thank you for your inquiry. We're in receipt of it. And based on the 218 pages of information you've requested, it's going to be like a $57 processing fee. Okay. All right. Well, we'll have it ready for you next Friday. You can pick it up anytime after. And actually, let me. I think they email it to you.
0: They email you
1: after you send them the money. Yeah. Yes.
0: Everyone I've dealt with on the FOIA request has always gotten back to me very quick. And if it takes a little bit of time, they always get back to me and say, hey, it's going to take a little time.
1: But Dan, he's going there looking to be disruptive.
0: Yep.
1: He's not looking there. He's not going there like a good citizen of Hollywood, Florida, to look at, you know, some type of building codes or put a complaint on your neighbor because he's water, like he's illegal watering.
2: He's wasting time. He's wasting everybody's time.
1: And quite frankly, Dan, he's looking for a payday.
2: Yeah, he is.
1: He's looking for a payday.
2: He sure is.
1: He's looking for a cop to lose his crap, put his hands on SAP, much like the Okeechobee guy did, and he's looking for a payday.
13: He's sitting here trying to redress a young man that took a public record of me of a video in his office, and now they're telling me they don't have it. And I got the video of him taking the video.
2: Dude, what's hanging from his chin?
1: Some kind of string or
2: thread? Fuzzy?
1: Something.
2: It's disgusting. It looks like spit that hasn't fallen.
13: He don't understand the rights we have, but
2: come on, dude.
13: How you gonna put a restricted employees only in a place in City Hall?
2: He was a $36 million man.
0: Yeah, but he...
13: You can't let...
1: By the way, he filed bankruptcy and he has nothing. He has nothing left.
2: $36 million man with nothing.
13: Nobody else ever in this place, in this office, ever again. Not one citizen to talk about.
1: All right, I've seen enough. When I return, we have a local guy. I don't know where JP's heard at now.
0: You can get him on... he's on his... Facebook,
1: yeah.
0: YouTube.
1: Anyway, you can follow JP, the JP Peterson Show. I think is this X?
0: Yes.
1: Yeah, this is X. So it's JP, Peterson Show. And I know that you can get his show on X and probably Facebook and digitally.
0: And YouTube, it's fans.
1: And I think he used to work at AM 820 back in the day.
0: He did. He actually broadcasted here a couple of times.
1: He did?
0: Yeah, in the back.
1: I've always got along with the guy. I always thought he was really good. I think that maybe sports radio kind of, he should certainly be on DAE.
0: Oh, 100%.
1: I don't know maybe he's the Bubba the Love Sponge of sports radio and he's blackballed like I am.
0: He does a lot. He does all the Lightning stuff too. Like
1: He does the in stadium deal, yep. And he does it well.
0: He does.
1: He's a good dude. But when I return, man, you know, the Tampa Bay City Council basically told the Rays, I don't know if they told him to get lost or pack sand, but it's not going well with the Rays getting a stadium here over in this particular area, over by where Ray J is.
2: You said Tampa Bay City Council. Is it Tampa City Council or St. Pete City Council?
1: No, this is Tampa. This is
2: Tampa City Council.
1: Yeah. And Charlie Miranda, one of the commissioners, said that the South, baseball doesn't do well in the South.
0: He's an idiot.
1: So he's voted no. They're desperately, now, the Rays aren't looking for an all-in deal. The Rays are looking for like $850 million, and they're ready. They're willing. The new ownership is willing to put up like $1.3 billion.
0: Yes, yeah.
1: And you know they're just looking, and it's all based on there's various paybacks and they have to pay it back and the whole nine yards. But the city of Tampa have absolutely been over backwards for the Lightning and for the Bucks.
0: Yeah, but guess what? The Tampa will just keep taking it and keep taking it from the Bucks and just screwing over everything. Absolutely have been screwed over in this town forever on the Bucks. Like the Glazers have, I'm sorry, Dr. Dad, but the Glazers are absolutely have screwed over this area. They have made so much money.
1: They've gotten sweetheart deals. We built the stadium for them 100%.
0: And now they want $1 billion.
1: I don't know that the Glazers have ever wrote a check for leasehold improvements at Buccaneer at $1. When I return, I got the Trump stuff to handle. I caught a bunch of crap on Facebook because I posted the Trump interaction he had with the African-American ABC correspondent, and I don't understand how Trump cannot look at himself constructively and say, you know, all I had to do was just answer the question. You know, why he has to belittle people, why he has to call names, and why he has to tell a woman, and not that her ethnicity matters, but it kind of does. I don't think it's a good look for you to tell an African, and by the way, a very well-dressed, a very much acclaimed, very physically beautiful African-American reporter, the head you know, the head White House correspondent for ABC, I don't know why you have to tell her that she knows more about dirt than you do. And then when you're done, turn to your handler and say that she has to be the dumbest, stupidest reporter ever. I don't think you need to. I just don't think you need to do that.
0: Nope.
1: I think you could have said, I just want to let you know, I think, you know, because, you know, I'll get into it next. I'm going to do the JP stuff, and then I'll get into the Trump stuff.
0: Perfect.
1: You know, or maybe I'll get into the Trump stuff and then I'll follow that with the JP. I'm going to get to the JP stuff by the end of the show because he went to City Hall, to the Tampa City Council meeting. And this is where they're discussing the raise. And inevitably, I think the last meeting ago, I don't know if the raise were on the agenda on this particular meeting, but I know that the raise were the main agenda of last meeting. And I think that's where they told the raise no. And it's not looking good. And it's looking like maybe the raise could potentially leave.
0: And the worst thing is if you look at it, look, hold the on, state of Florida.
1: But hold on, JP breaks it down. Well, yeah. Even the money. Like JP used to do sports in Atlanta when they were bickering over building the Braves a new studio, and JP has all the receipts and he makes them look stupid.
0: Good. And listen, the state of Florida literally is way behind this, and they have now approved donating the land in Hillsborough Community College. You know, the HCC property is gifted to the Rays to build because the state of Florida sees it. The Tampa City Council is so pathetic and so bought and paid for.
1: But wait till you hear JP brings the receipts, and I don't know how the hell the Tampa City Council cannot rethink this based on this man alone. JP, I am so proud of you, and you came across so well. I am just, again, very proud of you, and I'm going to promote the hell out of you, my friends. Friends need to know how good you are, and you, your talent, and your just, I'm very impressed. And if the city council does not relook at this based on the information that JP Peterson gave them, then we're going to lose the raise, and every single one of these, 1, 2, 3, 4, 5, 6, 7, the 7 or 8 people that say no, and we lose the raise, which, by the way, are in first place right now. They're a game ahead of the Yankees. Our payroll is like $81 million, and the Yankees' payroll is like $250 million. It's a great organization. And with new owners, Vince Namoli, the guy who did own it, was just absolutely a scumbag and never wanted to put any money into this team. This is a great organization, and it's going to be a lot better with these new owners who want to keep, I mean, like, you know, the B.J. Uptons and the Carl Crawfords and the Blake Snells and just all the people that we lose once these guys get through, you know, their but when they finally become, you know, unrestricted free agents, we have never been able to keep any of them. Evan Longoria, if you look at every superstar that we came up through the system, we always lose them when it's time for them to get their big deal. We never step up keep our stars.
2: Didn't we keep Longoria for a little bit, though?
1: No.
2: I thought we did for a little bit.
1: The most we ever paid him was $10 million. Yeah. And the year that he made $10 million, that was 1 year. The next year, he was gone.
2: It's the shame of it is that as soon as you like a guy, buy his jersey, he's gone.
1: Yeah, with the Rays, that's how it goes.
2: Yeah, I'm afraid to buy a Junior Caminero jersey because he'll be gone in 6 months.
1: As soon as they don't have an option on you anymore, they'll option you and option you and option you when they can get you on the cheap. But the minute that your first big deal, you know, and by the time that happens, if the Rays play it right, that guy's 29, 30. Before he's going to start making some real money because they got you all optioned out. They brilliantly do it, but we never can retain him. And you're right, Dan, you can't. I mean, the face of the organization, the Kevin Kiermaiers, you know, the Blake Snells, you know, the Evan Longorias, the B.J. Uptons, the Carl Crawfords. I could go on and on. The Rays never keep him. They always get rid of them.
2: And I finally learned all the players on the team this year again, because every year it's different.
1: I'll tell you, you know what? That catcher, Fortes, he's good as hell.
2: Yes. Yeah.
1: Usually the catcher is kind of a throwaway batting position. Mm. I think he's batting 260.
0: Yeah.
1: So anyway,
2: Walls is playing well. Yeah. Williamson.
1: Caminero's a stud.
2: DeLuca. That other guy, that guy that just started playing with.
1: How about Simpson?
2: Lisbon.
0: Love Simpson.
1: And,
0: yeah.
1: the, and the Rays lead the league in stolen bases. They're aggressive. Mm-hmm. They play small ball. They have more. I think they have triple the amount of bunts of any other team in baseball.
2: Yeah, Aranda's hitting well. I mean, they're all clicking right now, and it's nice. The pitch, the relief.
1: The relief crew is doing well. Did you know they're the second? They're the second best team record-wise. In all of baseball.
0: It's nuts.
2: And the best in the American League.
1: Well, yeah. The best in the American League and just behind the Braves overall. 8-2 in their last 10. And one game up on the stinking Yankees.
0: And doing all with small ball.
1: So anyway, I'm going to get into that, but I'm going to do the Trump stuff next. I caught a lot of crap because I put this on my Facebook and I said, this is not the guy I voted for. Why do you have to be this way? I think Trump has done some great stuff, and I think that I'm pulling for the dude. I'm genuinely pulling for him. I hope that he has a graceful exit plan in this war with Iran. I hope that maybe his next conquest after Iran is maybe we can do something with Cuba. And they become a destination spot for us. I'm hoping that after we get this situation in Iran handled, that gas prices come down. I think that the ballroom that he's doing is a brilliant addition to our White House, and the fact that it's going to be better served for future presidents than him. But he's, every large gathering they have in the White House, they can't even have at the White House. They have to have it, other ballrooms, because the White House is not equipped to have large gathering.
2: Which is pathetic.
1: And, the other thing, Dan, is when you have other gatherings, it's way harder and it's way easier for a security breach if you're, on location compared to being in the White House.
2: Oh, there's no question the security near the White House is superior to something like a hotel.
1: And it always will be. Yes. And so I'm all for that. I don't have a problem with Cutter gifting him a 747. I don't really have a problem with anything other than the way that he,
2: Here's the problem is, Bubba. The Parks and Recreation, we're going to charge over $100 million to clean the reflecting pool. He does it for $2 million, and he still catches grief for it.
1: But still,
2: that's why he's pissed.
1: Then say that.
2: He did.
1: No, he didn't. He called her stupid. He said,
2: we'll come back.
1: We'll come back with it. We'll certainly come back with it, and we'll do it next.
18: Well, at least he has his priorities in order.
19: Great. What do we do with him now?
18: The Bubba the Love Sponge Show returns after these words.
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0: All right, so let me do this story first because I think this kind of sets up my argument for the ABC reporter asking about the Iranian war situation. And I think her exact words were, do you think this is a good backdrop with what we got going on in Iran? And that totally flipped out Trump. And we're going to get into that. But, I mean, so then a day or two later, after he completely scolds her, calls her stupid, fake news, she knows more about dirt, like he completely belittles her, which I don't think is a good look. I don't think it's very presidential. I think, I'm going to get into what I think he should have said, and I've caught a lot of crap for it. And I want everybody to know, man, I voted for Donald Trump, and I'm pulling for him. But enough's enough. I'm going to call him out when I think that you're acting like an asshole. And I think that you got so much, you know what? You're better than that. Or are you? And so in the overnight, and this goes right along the lines of what I've been saying the entire time, Trump needs to, listen, I understand that there's some things I don't know, obviously, about what the negotiation process is and who he's talking to and what they're talking about. And obviously, I'm just a stupid content radio guy that, you know, just can read the headlines with the next person. And I feel as if we got into this excursion with Iran. I agree with it. I agree with him being the only president in 47 years to finally say enough's enough. I agree with that. I think that he now, though, they are making him look stupid. And this is not what it's we have given him, I don't know how many extensions. And they keep kicking the can down the road, and that's what they're doing. And that's what they're going to do. And they're hoping, in my opinion, Iran's hoping to do exactly what is happening. And that's people are falling off the Trump support train because we keep giving them extensions, and then they come back with,

0: to kick the can down the road, and it comes a point, maybe this is finally the wake-up call that Trump needs to know that you're dealing with people that are totally insane. We don't even know who we're dealing with. We don't know who's running the country. They can say that, okay, we'll be cool and we'll open up the Strait of Hormuz as they send out their little mosquito boats and, you know, shoot two or three, different type of tankers. We have to shoot them. It's just, you know, I don't think that these are reasonable people that are ever going to relinquish the ability to have a nuclear weapon. And because their ability to have a nuclear weapon is the only thing. I was watching an interview with Marco Rubio, and he made sense. He's like, we have to disarm them, and we have to take away their ability to have a nuclear weapon, or they will always serve as a threat for, particularly and most importantly, the Strait of Hormuz. If they have nuclear capabilities, they can always nuke people that are trying to do business through the Strait of Hormuz. So, listen, I'm all for the plan. Let's get a new regime in there if we can. Let's take their long-range ballistic missiles, that gone. And we only need three things. Maybe a new regime or new people that will do what they say and not just lie to us. And, you know, if they say, okay, we're opening up the Strait of Hormuz on Monday, it's open on Monday. Two, take away their long-range ballistic capabilities. And then three, we have to take their nuclear being able to produce. They say now that they could produce between 8 and 12 nuclear warheads based on the uranium they have. These people are the bully of the Middle East. And if they have 1 ounce of nuclear capabilities, that's 1 ounce too many. We've got to do that. We've got to. But he's not doing it because he keeps giving them another lifeline. And, like, I think he's been more than reasonable. But it's also, like, how many more times are we going to see headlines like this? Trump calls Iran's latest response proposal totally unacceptable. Here's the news story that accompanies.
1: Overnight, oil prices rising again after President...
0: Oh, let me look at the futures. $100. $100. It was down to 89 on Friday. So it's... The oil futures right now are trading at $100. Up 11.
1: Trump rejected Iran's response to a U.S. peace proposal. The president saying, I have just read the response from Iran's so-called representatives. I don't like it. Totally unacceptable.
0: And again, Dan, like, they're pissing him off. And they're just making no progress and being cool and coming back with something that's better than the last thing they came back with. Because everything they come back with is not cool. None of it. And now they're even he's saying, I don't like it. It's totally unacceptable. So you know what, Donald? If I'm Donald Trump and I can't get something done like in the next day or two, I'm not even telling them that we're going to let you continue to kick the can down the road. We're just going to bomb you. And we're going to take out your nuclear capabilities. I don't care. I know we have the ability to blow them up. I know and I guess they're so far underground. You're going to try to tell me, us as the United States of America, do not have some type of capabilities of being able to bomb their nuclear facilities to oblivion so that, I mean, and listen, putting boots on the ground, I think if we do that, we're done.
2: Dude, they've got one car left and it's got two flat tires. They're impotent.
0: Then let's
2: they've
0: go
2: got
0: ahead
2: nothing
0: and take,
2: left. You just want to kill a million people?
0: No.
2: You just want to kill a million people?
0: But
2: do you want to do?
0: What's your solution? I want to have an agreement that we can live with.
2: Well, but the negotiations take a minute sometimes. Okay. I think these...
0: We've given them how many extensions?
2: Who cares? Who cares?
0: I do.
2: No one's dying. Wait a second. Let me finish for a second. Right now, while we're in a negotiation... No one's dying. We're not blowing up power plants, bridges, and electrical plants and other infrastructure that's going to take months or years to replace. We're in a position of negotiation and everything is quiet. No kids are dying. And so oil's a little expensive. It's not as expensive as it was 2 years ago. So, I understand you're saying he looks bad, but this is also multifaceted.

0: factorial beyond, you know, Iran having a nuclear weapon. This is protecting the dollar in international trade. No one is saying that. No one's respecting that, and no one's appreciating the value of that.
1: The only thing that he's saying is this is totally unacceptable.
0: Well, yes, because they have no infrastructure already.
1: The same thing he said five times in a row.
0: So what's your solution, Bubba?
1: I don't have a solution other than what we're doing's not working. That's my solution. I don't know what the solution is other than just window dressing wise, they are making him look stupid.
2: Yes.
1: And that's all I'm saying. I do not know what the resolution is.
0: Is stupid compassionate? Is stupid patient?
1: No, yeah, it's
0: is stupid measured?
1: Dan, there's a reason that he's lost 40% of his base. There's a reason, because a lot of people feel like I do. Enough. Do something. Poop or get off the pot. Do something that gets their attention and stop making. I want Donald Trump to look strong, mm-hmm. confident, and I want all of that. I want what everybody that voted for him, the 77 million people that voted for him, I want that guy. And right now, I think he knee-jerked on this. I don't know if he knew they were going to be such dicks and not lay down. And it's just not a good look. I can't answer your question with what the answer is. I know this. It's not what we're doing. Because he has lost his base. He's at an all-time low in likability and approval rating. He's got the lowest approval rating. I think he's even lower than Biden was. And listen, and this doesn't come from a guy that's Johnny Liberal, left-leaning Jones. I am, by most measures, a right-leaning conservative that voted for this guy. But I have my opinions, just like my sister, my mom, everybody else that I know that voted for this guy. It's like this: we're in a funk, and we're getting bullied by a bunch of little piss ants that drive John boats around the Strait of Hormuz. They won't even say the Strait of Hormuz is open. They won't even say that. They won't even give that to us. Like, I can understand they're going to fight tooth and nail to the death of every one of them about giving up their nuclear capabilities. But they won't even, above board and the right, give us the Strait of Hormuz. Or, I'm sorry, give the world back the Strait of Hormuz. So, like, there's so many people that voted for this guy that are just won't drink the MAGA Kool-Aid, that are asking questions like I am. And I'm not the end-all be-all. You can shoot holes in my theory all you want, and you can. I'm not up on this. I'm not the president of the United States. I don't know the intel he knows. I just know peripherally if I'm the president and I got a pissant little country that are starting to make me look stupid, I've got to do something.
0: Well, this kind of happened in his first term with North Korea, and. So
1: not really.
0: Absolutely did, Bubba. Everyone's saying he's saber rallying. He's going to start World War III. He looks stupid. He doesn't know what he's doing.
1: North Korea didn't control a body of water where 20 or 30% of the world's oil goes through. North Korea just has a nut job that could potentially, and we don't even know what their nuclear capabilities are. But he likes to blow off missiles into the sea.
2: Yeah, scared Japan.
1: That's what we got there.
2: Taiwan.
1: We don't got. They don't control a body of water where 30% of the world's fertilizer, 20% of the world's oil. Like, North Korea cannot shut down commerce the way Iran can, based on geographically where they're situated.
2: I sent you what Trump's approval rating is, but also how it's kind of the timeline since his second term, where it's going.
1: I mean, Dan, this isn't me. This isn't Lummy. This isn't my mom. This isn't my sister. This is America.
0: Oh, I agree. I agree with you, Bubba, 100% that he's losing some of his support.
1: Some.
0: There's no question about it.
1: Some. If you look at here, Lummy, when is this? March 10th.
2: Yeah.
1: Dan, March 10th. So hold on. March, April, in 60 days. In 60 days, Dan, he's gone from...
2: No, that was 2025.
1: Okay. So in exactly 1 year and 2 months.
2: Yeah.
1: So in 14 months, he's gone from a 48, right down the middle, where, which you would expect a polarizing president to be. You know, half hate him, half love him. That's about the best it can ever get for you.
0: And that was March of 25.
1: Yes. Yeah. That, okay. And so listen, and hold on. This is even better. Oh no, hold on. So right, but like, look at here, Lummy. Look at that. What? That's March 2nd.
2: Yep.
1: March 2nd, Dan. By the most popular standards, our political system has become so polarized that 49-48 is a big victory. You got half the country that likes you and half that doesn't, and that's how we're wired. That's as good as it gets. I mean, well, I guess you could go up to here, couldn't you, Lummy?
2: Yeah, 52-43.
1: I mean, if you look at the day that he got sworn in, I think January 27th, which was close to Inauguration Day, he's at 52%. 52%. That's his base. That's why 77 million, people voted for him in a landslide. Now, I don't want anybody to misconstrue that I think that Kamala Harris would be doing a better job. No, I do not. But I can have opinion on how the current president is doing. Absolutely. Whether it was her, him, or the next guy. And these numbers don't lie. These numbers have no lie. Bubba has no clue. He's working on getting clicks. I'm not even going to block you, bud, because we've regulated on down to chat only on YouTube. I'm not even going to argue with you, buddy, that I have no clue. I'm just working on getting clicks. When these numbers don't lie. A week after his inauguration, he had a 52% approval rating. Today, he's at a 38% approval rating. Now, whether you are still on his ship, and listen, I have not abandoned his ship. I'm not having this monologue or this opinion because I want him to fail. I'm giving you my opinion because it's my opinion, and I want to see the guy wrap this thing up, and we have a favorable outcome in Iran. And even they, Iran, are pissing him off.
0: But what I'd like to also point out in your chart, which is very telling, that most of that swing on popularity happened well before the Iranian conflict. And, goes back to the entire first 12 months of his term, where he has had a steady decrease in popularity, despite all the things that a lot of people would say are good that he's done.
1: Well, maybe depicting the Obamas as monkeys, and maybe the latest interaction that he had with the African-American ABC woman, and just being a complete asshole and not being very presidential. You can be a bull in the China shop. You can go and take over Venezuela and put, different, people in charge there. You can do all of that and be strong and be the badass president that you are trying to be without belittling people, using the FCC and weaponizing the FCC against, listen, Donald, he fundamentally doesn't even understand how a lot of things that are very sacred to us being a country, the First Amendment, if you don't like him and you have any type of platform, Tucker Carlson, Megyn Kelly, Candace Owens, Alex Jones, I think, Lummy, to an extent, Joe Rogan. I mean, a lot of people that were really championing his cause. I mean, Tucker Carlson spoke at the RNC. He was the main dude. And it's not that he's not strong. It's not that he's done some great things. It's just all in his presentation, and he's just a dick.
2: Felix, $20.
1: He's just an absolute dick. He could handle things just two different or three or four different dust-ups that he's had. The Jimmy Kimmel deal. Donald, you really can't do anything about that. ABC can police its own, its own talent and what they want to do, and affiliates can drop off and advertisers can drop off based on him being totally, inappropriate in his monologue directed towards your wife. But you can't use the FCC to go after him. You can't. If this gets in front of a federal judge, you're going to look stupid. And then the latest thing that he had with the ABC woman, I have an opinion as to what he could have said and not come across as a complete dick. I mean, let me continue to play this, because this is Donald Trump now talking about how he feels Iran's latest proposal back to him is totally unacceptable. Maybe it gives us, Dan, some insight as to what he may do. We don't know. I think it's time to be the badass Donald Trump, you know, ass-kicking General Schwarzkopf, and I think that's the direction we should go. Maybe I'm wrong. I could be wrong.
3: The U.S. proposal called for Iran to reopen the Strait of Hormuz. In exchange, the U.S. would ease its blockade of Iranian ports for a 30-day period when both sides...
1: And you know what, Lummy? I'm 30-dayed out.
2: Yeah.
1: I'm 30-dayed out.
2: I think everyone is.
3: Could negotiate a full deal.
4: When the mediators, in this case Pakistan, ask us, head of state to head of state, to give this negotiation another chance before we go back to bombing Iran, then I think that's completely an appropriate choice for President Trump to make.
3: Iran's response reportedly included a demand to end the war and lift oil sanctions. With the strait still closed, global oil...
1: And again, Dan, none of that has anything to do with killing anybody. None of that has anything to do with our sanctions, and our blockade does not kill one child in Iran. And they don't even want that. We have to completely get rid of that.
3: Prices jumped more than 3% overnight, and stocks falling over concern higher energy prices could slow the global economy. Gas prices are averaging $4.48 a gallon nationwide, up $1.50 higher since the war began. And now, an indication the Trump administration may offer some relief to drivers. The energy secretary suggests the administration is open to suspending the federal gas tax, which is 18 cents per gallon.
5: All measures that can be taken to lower the price of at the pump and lower the prices for Americans, this administration is in support of.
3: It's a shift from last week when a White House official said suspending the gas tax was not under consideration.
1: And again, he having to make these pivots doesn't look good for him. Last week, there was not a gas tax suspension option because he probably felt better about having an agreement by now. And that the minute we get an agreement and this war is over, gas prices are going to get back to where we need them, where we don't start freaking out. So that's why we need to end this. We don't need to suspend. I mean, if you want to suspend federal taxes on gasoline, it equates to about 18 cents. I think we need more relief than 18 cents. I really do.
3: While as many Americans cut back.
1: Now he says, okay, suspending the federal gas tax is in play. He's there. Iran is making Donald look wishy-washy.
3: Back on spending due to those high prices, Transportation Secretary Sean Duffy is facing backlash over his new reality show called The Great American Road Trip.
6: Welcome to Montana.
3: It follows Duffy and his family traveling across the country to celebrate.
1: Is this the current transportation guy?
0: Yeah.
1: And he's doing a reality show?
0: I think it was already shot, but yes.
3: United States' 250th anniversary. Former Transportation Secretary Pete
1: I got Jay's mic on.
3: Buttigieg called the series brutally out of touch, while his husband criticized it as a multi-month taxpayer-funded family road trip. But Duffy responding, saying, zero taxpayer dollars were spent on my family, and saying the goal of the show was to rediscover what makes America great.
7: As for Iran, the main sticking point remains its nuclear program, which...
1: Yep, and they're never going to give that up.
2: Nope.
1: Never. And so we got to take it. And Dan, we don't have to. I don't think we have to kill one child to take their to take their nuclear capabilities away. I don't know. I could be wrong, but I don't think their nuclear capabilities, you know, weapon wherever that is. I don't think it's in a neighborhood full of, you know, schools and women and children. I'm assuming that it's in some type of, you know, out of the way military establishment. Well, I mean, we didn't have a problem with bunker busting it, you know, with the B-2s a while back, right?
2: Yeah.
1: And I don't think that they could have moved it. I don't think you can move that. I think they just went maybe a little bit deeper with it, or a lot deeper.
0: If we have air superiority like they say we have, then we should be able to fly whatever we want in there indiscriminately and light up every target that we know still exists. I'm sort of with where you are, Bubba. I'm like, I don't want to go, you know, make the entire country gone and ruin a civilization. But I think right now, you don't like these leaders. You know where they are.
6: Strike them.
1: And you
6: know what I mean? Do some more surgical strikes on that 15% of the 85% of all the capabilities we got rid of. Okay, get rid of the rest of the 15.
1: I mean, as Dan says, they're on one car with two tires. Okay, let's blow the other two out.
6: Right, and save civilians.
1: And be done with it. And be done with it. And this is a guy, this comes from me, from a guy who genuinely agrees on what our goal is to do over there. I genuinely agree with it. These people are just absolutely insane. They have bullied the Middle East. I don't know why. Here's where I'm most disappointed. Why isn't Saudi Arabia helping us? Why?
2: They are.
1: They
2: yeah,
1: are?
2: Yeah.
6: Yeah, they
1: okay.
6: are.
1: Okay.
6: They're letting us use their bases.
2: And plus, they just bought, I think, $25 billion worth of equipment from us.
1: Okay. All right. But I'm just saying, like, I mean, we don't need to be the lone soldiers on here. I feel like we are. And I think that...
0: And why isn't Europe helping, you know?
1: I don't know. They
0: get all their oil through the Straits. So it's dumbfounding, Bubba, because some people want to oppose Trump just because it's Trump. If Trump said, listen, I'm going to, you know, save the world from aliens, be like, nope, can't do that. It's Trump's idea.
1: But that's not me. That's not me. But I'm talking on behalf of my opinion on my show, on my platform, and I'm pulling for the dude. I'm pulling mm-hmm. for the dude, and I think we're over there for the right reasons. But I think it comes a point where he's positioned himself as a strong leader with Venezuela and other situations. And I think that this makes him look, these idiots, these people that you cannot reason with, these people that'll throw a gay guy off a parking lot garage and kill a woman for looking at, I mean, the Sharia law is just... It's just their principles and their laws are just absolutely so barbaric and inhumane, and he could be the absolute stud and be the guy, the only president in 50 years since Ronald Reagan to put these people in check, and they're making him look stupid.
6: They are.
2: This person he was in the military. He sent an email. He said, the Vietnam peace talks were for 5 years, and the only thing that eventually brought the North Vietnamese to their knees was a campaign called Linebacker 2, where they bombed downtown Hanoi. And he said it's going to be the same thing that with Iran. They're going to keep kicking the can down the street.
1: This cannot
2: until
1: be
2: we bomb them.
1: It cannot be our generational Vietnam.
6: That's the problem, I think, with this whole poll stuff, is that the younger generation doesn't appreciate what Donald Trump is trying to do because they don't have the historical reference that we do from the Jimmy Carter hostage taking and the whole last 47 years that we've been dealing with watching Iran act like this. And so the younger generation that's now voting, the 18 to 35-year-olds, they have a different perspective.
1: They have no reference point at all.
6: Exactly. And so they have a whole different perspective on the way they're looking at these things. And that's one of the big problems. His messaging sucks right now. I'm a supporter. You know that. But like you're saying is he's not doing a good job messaging. Why are we doing this? He's not doing a good messaging how I can do two things at one time. I can pay attention to our economy. I can deal with foreign issues. And no one seems to give him the latitude to do what he wants to do because he's failing at communicating horribly.
1: Yes. And the next story I got to do words on me so I don't get so far behind is this exchange that he had on Friday.
6: I haven't seen it yet, but I know it's one of the same 10 he's done for the last 10 years.
1: Jay, and all he had to do was answer the question. All he had to do was like, listen, let me tell you something. Yes, it's regardless if you think of me cleaning up the Lincoln Memorial is relevant or not in the backdrop of what we're going through with Iran, you know what I did? I was the first president to restore this very important memorial. I'm all about our country being clean. I'm all about our country looking good. And you know what? What better way? We took 13 truckloads or 12 truckloads of garbage out of the Lincoln Memorial. And you know what? I'm not going to let one of the greatest presidents know. Abraham Lincoln was a Republican who freed the slaves, so you can't go wrong with it if you say it right.
6: It's good to get behind
1: Lincoln.
6: But
1: when you're talking to an African-American woman and you're telling her that she knows more about dirt than you do, when you could have just said, listen, you know what? I'm sorry you don't necessarily like me cleaning up the Lincoln Memorial in the midst of having Iranian war, but they're two different entities. And I, you know what? I single-handedly have restored a memorial on one of the greatest presidents that we ever had, who means so very much to the memory and to the greatness of this country. So yes, I think it's important for us to clean this memorial up in the midst of, no matter what's going on and wherever in the world, this memorial, you know, is memorializing one of the greatest presidents of all time. Boom. That's all you got to say. You don't have to tell her that she's stupid. You don't have to tell her that she's the worst reporter ever. And by the way, she's the leading correspondent. She's an African-American woman, which is not a good optic. Just like it wasn't a good optic when he made the Obamas into monkeys. You know, he shoots himself in the foot. There's so many great things about him, but he cannot communicate when he has any type of opposition. He just, you know, like the Jimmy Kimmel deal. That's somebody who opposes him, and he completely flubbed that up. And Jay, you'll be the first one to know, to probably, because you've been actually a victorious legal counsel. You've been
6: First Amendment advocate.
1: Yeah, you have been there's not a lot of attorneys that have actually been in a jury setting on a First Amendment case
6: with a public
1: figure.
6: There's
1: probably less than 50 of them in our country. Those things don't go to trial because they usually get summary of judgment. They usually get thrown out, right?
6: Or they get paid like, you know, Slapidopoulos.
1: Or they get settled. He's going to look stupid if he takes the Jimmy Kimmel thing or ABC takes him to court. He's going to lose on the federal level bad.
6: He could just say in that one, you know, the First Amendment is designed to protect these opinions. His opinion sucks. Yep. He's got bad ratings, but that's that.
1: He's garbage.
6: Without sicking the FCC on
1: right,
6: him, right?
1: Right. And then, Jay, here's the bottom line. If he wanted to sick the FCC on it, he could do it.
6: Quietly.
1: Yes, exactly. He calls Carr up. Hey, Carr, get you into my office tomorrow at noon. Hey, Carr, I just want to let you know, maybe start looking at the ABC stuff a little bit.
6: You know, you bring up a really good point. Why it's like why he did that with ICE, too. We're going to go to Minnesota. All the cameras come here. He should just have done it. You know what I mean? He should just be strategically doing his things all over the nation.
1: Hey, Holman. you know, Holman is absolutely a bootlicking. Yes. Like, he's a soldier. He's a MAGA soldier, and I love him. But he could have gone, hey, Holman. It's, you know, like a little bit more Priz Escher in Minnesota, if you know what I'm saying.
6: Keep it on the distance.
1: Yeah, we don't have to have press conferences about it. We just do it. You know what, Donald? You need to be like Nike. Just do it. Stop yapping. Stop yapping because you know what? That 38% now, your 38% approval would be up 10 points if you just didn't tell people what you're doing. You don't have an obligation to make yourself look stupid. We have entrusted you and hired you and voted you in to run this country. You don't have to tell everybody. It's not a mandatory part of the job is that you belittle reporters that ask you stupid questions. Just answer them. Just answer them. Yes, I think cleaning this dump up, Sleepy Joe didn't care about Abraham Lincoln, but I did. I did. He was a great Republican president. He wrote the Emancipation Proclamation. He did some great things, and I'm not going to let that guy's memorial have garbage in it and look like a dump. So, yes, I can do both. Thank you for your question, though. Appreciate it. That's all you had to do. Jay, when you see it, it's going to piss you off. It won't, sure. Dan. Dan's going to probably double down on it like he always does.
8: We deviated from the norm, and look what came of it.
9: You have some issues, kid.
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9: 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Yeah.
1: This is what you would get every week. And let me, when was this? This is May 12th. So, you know, Brian, that's 60 days ago.
10: It's almost 2 months.
1: That's 60 days ago.
10: Yeah, I wasn't even a rancher at that point.
1: So at 60 days, he was healthy enough to do this.
11: Hulk Hogan here. I want everybody to know Monday night at 8 p.m. at my...
1: Let me see if you can find something newer than this. Because I know he did stuff when he went to Fox and Friends, which was, I think, April 30th, June.
2: No, this is right after his Fox event. Because if
11: restaurant.
2: You go,
1: this
2: if
1: one
2: you,
1: right here?
2: Yeah, if you go on to his Instagram, this is posted after that Monday. Because they did it
11: Hogan's
2: the weekend
11: hangout.
2: Before.
11: We got main event karaoke. We've got title belts that we give away. All you got to do is step up and sing your heart out. So what you're going to do every Monday night at 8 p.m. when Hogan's Hangout has main event karaoke just for you, I will see you there, brother. Rawr.
10: Rawr.
1: So that is today's...
11: Yo, maniacs, Hulk Hogan here.
1: Today's the 10th. So in 2 days, this is 60 days old. And nobody has heard from him. He has not put anything up social media-wise. Let me, and I want you to scour. Is this the last piece, the last live piece that he put up that you could identify what the date was and determine how healthy he is?
2: Besides his picture with Ron DeSantis, which wasn't a video, just a picture.
1: Wait, and what day was that?
2: That says 6 weeks ago.
1: I know, so...
2: I'm trying to... May 25th.
1: What's that?
2: It says May 25th.
1: All right, so May 25th is the last time that he had any type of picture, and that was the picture of Ron DeSantis. I think they were promoting something. What was...
12: Ron was chugging his beer. I don't know where the hell
2: they
12: were.
2: I think they were just in town for Memorial Day.
1: Yeah. So, I mean, like... Doesn't this lead to believe, like, you have Brian Blair posting this? Brian, you couldn't be any more from the truth. To dispel false rumors about Hulk Hogan, one of my closest friends, I'm pleased to confirm that he's alive. Okay. Terry Schiavo was alive as well.
10: Does anybody have Brian Blair's number? Let's call him up.
12: Go live on live.
1: I actually
12: live.
1: Do have a number.
10: Well, call him up. Be like, Brian, I wanted to, you know, we're covering this Hogan deal. And
1: let me see if I do have it. Let me see if I do have it.
10: You don't have a hair on your hiney if you don't call him.
1: I got
10: him
1: lots
10: up.
1: Of hairs on my hiney.
10: No.
1: I don't know if I have it or not.
12: Come on, see. You got it, Bubba.
1: In my Brian's, I got Brian Matroni, you're at the top.
2: Nice.
1: Brian Bernhardt, who's the racer. Brian Beasley, who, you know, is with Beasley Broadcasting. Brian Brown, who is the number 21 KC's General Store sprint car driver. Mm. Brian Carter, who I think has something to do with World Outlaws. Brian from Integra Shocks. I have Brian Johnson's number.
2: Oh.
1: Lummy from AC/DC.
2: Nice.
12: He'll suffice.
2: Yeah, well, let's get his take on Hogan.
12: Hulk Hogan is definitely dead.
1: Remember Brian Storman?
2: Oh yeah.
1: And he used to have that seafood place on the over there on Gandy.
2: Yeah.
1: And then I got Brian from Hoosier Tires. So Brian, I swear to God, like, you can come look at my.
10: No,
1: phone.
10: No, I believe I mean, you.
1: I'm not.
10: I'll Google
1: not
10: his number. I'll find Brian Blair's number.
1: I'm not lying
10: number.
1: To you.
10: Like, I'll find his number and text it to you.
1: I got a guy named Brian from Charleston. I don't know who that is. That's the only Brian I don't understand. I got Brian Matroni's Hunter Law Group email, and then so those are the Brians that I have. Otherwise, I'd call Brian Blair and say, Brian, you know, Terry Schiavo was alive. Here's what they're fighting now. I mean, I'm not gonna say you can take this to the bank, but in my latest information dump, if you will, I got to thank Josh for getting me all the stuff. But their problem now is that they're trying to assess how much damage was done to his brain when he was going through that couldn't expel the carbon dioxide period. And there would be days rumor has it, so I've been told, or rumor on the street, don't know it to be true, but I've been told that during that period, he was in a medical-induced coma on a ventilator, expelling his carbon dioxide for him, and he would wake up when they would take him off. He'd be in a kind of a fuzzy hallucination, and so he's still hallucinating and not functional because of all the carbon dioxide that got to his brain, and they don't know. It's repairable. Your body can repair it sometimes, and sometimes it can't. And the doctors have said, so I've been told, that sometimes it takes weeks for your body to repair it. Sometimes it takes months for you to become kind of back to normal. And sometimes it never gets better. So that's why he's been in so long, because they can't bring him out, because the first minute they bring him out, they're expecting him to be like, you know, the video you just showed me.
2: Yeah.
1: And he's not like that. He cannot function that way. Now, is he Terry Schiavo? I don't know.
10: Terry Bollea or Terry Schiavo? You decide.
1: So I'm not laughing at the fact that he could be, you know, in very, very much, you know, a grave type situation.
13: Have you thought about trying to go to the hospital for more information?
1: No, I can't.
13: And really, like, seeing this.
10: I said we need to send Lummy Investigates down there. This would be a great way to re-fire up the series.
2: That's right.
1: No, they know now, though, that I'm public enemy number one, because I'm the only one that's got a source that has disseminated. Hey, we get more hate over my synopsis of Hogan because his fans far outweigh my fans. And they just, Lummy, they hate me.
2: They sure do.
1: I mean, they hate me. Meanwhile, even if you're Brian Petroni and you're wired to go against me and be a dick and counter-program me and try to get a dib on me, nobody has refuted what I've said to the point where I look wrong.
10: Nobody's provided any evidence that he is all these things that they're saying he is, and he's not the things that you're saying that he is.
1: Right. I don't care what Eric Bischoff tweets. I don't care what Brian Blair tweets. I don't care what the Hulk Hogan Instagram posts. I don't care what the Hulk Hogan Facebook posts. I want to know, you have 13 million people on 5 or 6 different platforms, you have the ability to show people that you're okay, or at least show people the state of what you're in, correct? I mean, since wouldn't that lead you to believe, Brian, if you're a semi-educated person, if Hulk Hogan's camp is completely kayfabing and completely dodging this issue and posting old pictures of him and pictures of Nick hosting karaoke, and on Saturday, this past Friday night at 4th of July at Armature Works, where they were supposed to be, there was a big promotion, Lummy, wasn't there?
2: Yes, there was.
1: What Hogan was scheduled to be at.
2: Hierarchy, $250.
1: Man, I need that too.
2: Captain Creamsicle, $100.
1: I love that. Thank you.
2: T-shirt Will, $20.
1: Thank you. Phew, I need it. And Hulk Hogan's not there, and you post pictures of Nick and Jimmy being there. It only validates what I'm saying. The longer, give us a picture of him in his hospital bed with his eyes open.
13: Oh, wow.
1: Maybe he can be on a couple machines, but at least show us a picture with his eyes open. Tell.
13: What do you want, a forest background or like a beach background? No,
1: I kind of like to have the machines in the background. That way I could take it to Dan and he could tell me, well, that machine does this. Dan could, you know, analyze the machines.
2: Doc here, $50.
1: I mean, they would break the internet if they came up with a little 15 or 20 second gimmick of him in his hospital bed, but able to speak and just say, and you don't have to be, hey, brother, you don't got to be over the top. You just got to be like, hey, it's Hulk Hogan. I just want to let you know.
10: The promo is this. He's in the hospital bed, laying down, eyes closed. He, Undertaker, sits up, rips off the gown. Underneath it's the Hulkamania shirt, and he cuts a promo on you.
1: And you're, din, din, din.
10: Listen to the fake news, brother. Fake news sponge doesn't know nothing about the Hulkster, and Hulkamania will never die.
1: And I'm walking out of this joint right now, and it shows him going, walking through the parking lot, getting in his Mopar Super B, and doing a big burnout out. Then, right?
10: Yep.
1: Then I look like an idiot.
10: Yep.
1: All you got to really do is just post a picture of him in his hospital bed with his eyes open and giving us a thumbs up. Even if he's on a ventilator, even if he's on a machine that takes off the carbon dioxide, even if whatever. We for almost 2 months now, you've not shown a picture of him alive.
2: We 76, $20.
1: You've not provided a picture of him alive. Alive.
10: Well, I don't think anybody thinks he's dead.
1: No,
10: right
1: he's
10: now.
1: Not. He's not
10: yeah.
1: dead.
10: I was say,
1: he's not. But
10: any picture of him right now would probably be a picture of him alive.
1: So, right.
10: Right. Even if he wasn't in a, you know, cognitively complete state.
1: You've not shown us any picture in almost 2 months. When pictures and promotions is part of his game. That's what the game that he plays is, promoting his various brands on his social media platforms.
10: He's been a content creator for 50 years now.
1: Yeah. And for 60 days now, we know nothing other than other people saying he's okay. When his own channel continues to put old pictures up, I look more and more correct. Just saying.
13: What's the bigger conspiracy, Epstein or Hogan right now?
10: Maybe Hogan's on the Epstein list. He's trying to lay
14: low. If you liked that segment, then you'll definitely like the new redesigned BubbaArmyHQ.com. We'll be back to the Bubba the Love Sponge show after this.

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1: Does the blizzard drop today?
2: It dropped yesterday, actually.
1: Oh, wait, so you were just a little dropping monkey yesterday, weren't you?
2: Yeah, I like to release them in clusters, and I did make the blizzard thumbnail is Brian's picture with the cowboy hat. It's just a little treat for
3: holding an old fashioned.
1: Just to solidify that he's a rancher on the weekend.
2: Did you
1: a
2: see
1: weekend
2: the,
1: rancher, if you will.
2: Yeah, I sent you the picture yesterday. That's the one that I made the...
1: Oh, that's the thumbnail?
2: Yeah.
1: Oh, okay, I got it. Yes, absolutely. Great picture. Here's your latest Texas flood information.
4: Night in Texas Hill Country, where the Guadalupe River's deadly flash floods have turned the summer tragic. Nearly a week later, at least 120 people are dead, including little girls from a Christian summer camp. And at least 169 people remain missing.
1: Brian, how bad?
4: As crews search cabins, trailers, and...
1: How bad's that summer camp going to get sued?
3: Well, I mean, they're done. You know, they're done. Their insurance will pay out the policy limit, and any assets they have will be divvied up, and they're done.
4: Homes and beyond. Rescuers from more than 10 states and even pack mules are now in hard-hit Kerr County. CBS's Karen Waugh is there and has this report.
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6: Rescue teams are on day 6 of their search. This morning, the Kerr County Sheriff emphasized crews are navigating tough terrain.
7: There are rural areas that may experience extended response times, areas where cell service is spotty, where the area is single lane bridges and low water crossings.
6: There are more than 2,100 people combing through Kerr County, and a new team has arrived that's uniquely qualified to help.
3: Oh,
6: the
3: takes me
6: mules
3: back to the ranch.
6: Travels more than 22 hours from North Carolina.
1: Okay.
6: 6 mules and a few horses have been navigating devastated areas inaccessible to others.
1: That's tough. I mean, those poor horses, right?
3: No, like, man, they're trained for this.
1: Oh, they are?
3: Yeah, they're search and rescue horses.
1: Hey, no, for real.
3: No, they're designed to walk through this terrain.
5: No idea what he's talking about.
2: Bubba.
1: What?
2: Are you tired of, there was somebody that said they're tired of Brian's ranch jokes. Do you feel like they've jumped the shark, or do you want them to keep coming?
1: I think.
2: Are they at a good pace, you
1: I think?
2: Think
1: that we're, I think enough.
2: Oh, really?
1: Oh, okay. I mean, he came in strong with the outfit, and then we got a backstory on everything that he did. Including shooting clay pigeons and how much shotguns kick and how the airboat ride sucked and how he felt bad for the calves that were getting tied up and how he felt and how he felt that he could ride the any bull longer than any than
2: professional.
1: Anybody exactly, and that the clowns did a pretty good job, and that he has a whole new appreciation for you cowboys out there.
3: Yep.
1: So I don't think we have to be Ranch Brian much longer, to be honest with you.
3: All right.
2: I was kind of hoping it'd be like a Twink Martindale, just kind of like a new part of him.
1: No.
3: I may be Ranch Brian next week though.
1: But I don't want to pigeonhole him into being, I mean, he's got so many other
2: Well, we could use a rancher,
1: quality.
2: Bubba. Don't you think?
1: Yeah, but I mean, you know.
2: What's more rugged than a rancher? That's got
3: well. You play well with your P1s.
1: We probably need an actual real rancher, not you know, a lawyer by day and a rancher by the weekend.
3: Well, it looks like I'm going back to the ranch this weekend to log some more days.
1: You wouldn't go back.
3: Get
1: to
3: my 10,000 hours.
1: If we were going to be intellectually honest, you wouldn't go back to the ranch this weekend if somebody paid you to.
3: Oh, if somebody paid me, I'd go.
1: But I'm just saying, I think you've had your fill of ranch, of ranching.
3: I brought back 3 bottles of ranch dressing.
2: Bubba, I asked him. I asked him,
1: oh,
2: I asked him this, Bubba. He is done with it.
1: I knew he did it.
2: It's not for him.
1: He did it. It's not necessarily in his power alley of things that he'd like to do. I think he would much rather be with his boys at UFC 318.
3: Timeout. Burn a timeout here. I may be going to the Tampa Rodeo next weekend. It's going to be at the Florida State Fairgrounds. And you may see
2: are you
3: the River Ranch Rambler there. I'm just saying, it's happening.
1: I think we're contemplating the idea. I think we need to move on and really get to some stories here and stop, you know, worrying about taking valuable content time directed towards Brian's ranch ability.
6: You're after Hurricane Helene.
8: Just like people came from other states to our state, we are here from North Carolina to help them as long and as hard as we can.
6: We spoke to Mike Toberer as he set out on his 4th trip of the day.
1: Hey, you don't even realize how hard it is to do that, to get on a horse. Hold on. This is pretty okay. Yeah. You guys can sit here and laugh.
3: Laughing because I don't want to make any more ranch jokes.
1: No, but what I'm saying is, I don't know, Brian, if you had to do this or not, but this is tough. To get on a horse.
3: You just got to get your foot in the stirrup real good, grab a hold of that saddle, kick that leg over. With your calves, Bubba, that should be no problem.
6: As he set out on his fourth trip of the day.
1: As soon as I sit down, the horse turns around, looks at me, and goes, "What just got on me, man?
5: Come on, man.
1: Really, dude?" I remember one time I rode out when Heather and I were together. We went back to our hometown in Beckley, West Virginia, and there was this like this really neat resort that had horseback riding and stuff like that. So one day we went on this horseback riding expedition, and Lummi, that's when I was like, you know, way skinnier than I am now. I was probably 50 pounds, 60 pounds lighter then.
5: Ooh.
1: And so, but even at 260, you know, 250, when I got on that horse, he turned around. He was like, and the guy, when we went out there, the guy even picked a horse for Heather and the other people that were there. They said, "Go ahead and pick your horse." Mine, they're like, "Listen, we got a horse for you, buddy." Because they knew that I had to get a kind of an industrial strength, bigger horse that had a good attitude about a fat ass riding.
3: It's hard to hop on a Clydesdale like that.
1: Right. They had to call Budweiser up and see if we could borrow one of the Clydesdales. So, I mean,
6: mules carry equipment for chainsaw crews and water supplies for first responders. But after several days in extreme conditions, the mission has become emotionally exhausting. How hard is that?
8: That is very hard. It breaks your heart. Because, you know, the people are missing their people now. We can give some closure to some people. I hope it helps.
1: Man, I mean, I know this is very tragic, and I'm not trying to say anything that's disrespectful to the people that have missing people there, but you know that it's not looking very bleak. It's looking pretty bleak
3: when they're
1: bringing the pack horses in to, you know, go up and down muddy terrains and things like that. The chances of finding somebody that has now, what was it? Friday night, Saturday morning.
3: It was the morning of 4th of July, early morning.
1: So it's been
3: almost a full week.
1: Saturday, Sunday, Monday, Tuesday, Wednesday. So they're on their sixth day now. If you didn't die from your head smashing into a rock, or you floating down the Guadalupe River at 50 miles an hour and getting thrown against a big tree, or you didn't drown from the undertow, I don't know that you could still be alive. I don't know if they're going to find any survivors.
2: This feels like it was like more of a tsunami.
1: Yeah.
2: Than more so just like the river kind of, you know, rising. So it seems like, I mean,
1: it came out of nowhere.
2: Yeah.
1: Like a tsunami. You're right. Like it just, there was like not even any trickleation of water where it kind of started speeding up. It's like, here comes this big wave that came out of nowhere that's going to be just in there, and behind it's just as much. You know, you can almost see it coming on you.
6: There are survivor stories.
1: Oh, okay. Hold on. Lummi? Maybe we got a couple survivors.
5: Yeah.
6: Sisters Lily and Paige Kummerfeld were at Camp Mystic the night of the storm.
9: Our usual flooding plan is to get to the highest point, but it happens so quickly.
6: Their faith brings them some comfort in mourning.
1: Would you redo your nails if you're going to be on national TV?
3: Oh, Jesus, Bubba. That's the last thing on their mind at this point.
2: No, they should have hit those nails right after.
1: Thank you, Brian. I mean, thank you, Seth.
2: Yeah.
1: They should have hit those nails. As soon as they knew at noon that they were going to be on at 3 o'clock, they should have, you know, chewed off that paint and put some new paint on.
2: I mean, essentially, once you've been rescued, like, what do you really have to do? I mean,
1: paint your nails.
2: Yeah.
6: Their fellow campers.
1: Put on your bracelets and paint your nails.
2: That's right.
9: I believe that Jesus was there with them, holding their hands, and when the waters...
1: Okay, well, why wasn't Jesus there for the other 176 people holding their hands?
3: Well, no, he was there. She's saying he was there with everybody who died, who took him and accepted him as their Lord and Savior.
1: Oh, okay.
2: I hope he was. I really do.
1: I hope that indeed there really is an afterlife and there is a Jesus and these poor people.
3: Oh, when I read the story about the little girls, I cried. The 27 girls, I immediately, like when you have a kid, especially when you have a little girl and you think about that and you're sending them away to a camp.
1: Did you go up and give her just a little something, just a little kiss, tell her daddy loves her?
3: Oh, yeah, absolutely. Yeah.
1: When you read something tragic that happens to a kid that you might have, somebody similar in age, it just makes you want to wrap your arms around your kid and tell them how much you love them.
3: And yeah, it really gives you pause and makes you realize how lucky you are that you got somebody who's healthy and happy and safe.
1: Exactly.
9: In comforting them.
6: Local carpenter Billy Hardy has built a cross to honor those who died at Camp Mystic.
10: Well, I hope it helps the families to let them know that other people care.
1: I'd have that bobcat, Lummy.
6: Now, Hardy plans to put up that...
1: I don't know what we got going on here.
2: Is that big business making crucifixes?
1: I don't know.
2: Because he looks like he made that fast.
1: We could get it. Let me. We could start a wood shop in the back. Let's make it.
3: Get your Bubba Army crucifix.
6: At Camp Mystic tomorrow. Every single day since we've been here, we've seen sporadic downpours and rain just like this right here, which makes it that much harder for search and rescue crews.
1: All right, thanks. Tucker Carlson, he wants to know... He says it's obvious that Pam Bondi is hiding this Epstein list. And I'm sure
2: she's doing it all on her own.
1: I'd love to get Tucker's opinion on it, but more importantly, get Brian's opinion on it.
11: The president promised to reveal the truth about this. Pam Bondi, as you said, went on television, said we have the truth.
1: Tucker's got some great processing, maybe a little on the bassy side.
11: Give it to you.
12: Yes.
11: I think this is a big deal. It's a really big deal. It's bigger. I hope so too, actually. Mm. So let's just assess this logically. They're covering up the current DOJ under Pam Bondi is covering up crimes, very serious crimes by their own description. Mm-hmm. Why are they doing that?
12: Yeah.
11: So there are really only two potential explanations that I can think of. Maybe you've got another. The first is that Trump is involved, that, you know, Trump is on the list, that they've got tape of Trump doing something awful. I don't believe that for two reasons. One, I've talked to Trump about
1: it. He said he doesn't believe that for two reasons.
11: About it a lot. I know him. He's not that, you know, for whatever his sins. Mm. I don't think he's that guy, actually. I don't think he likes creepy sex stuff. That's just my view. But I think convincing is that this is all information that the Biden administration had. And if there was evidence that Trump had been involved in illegal sexual...
1: So Brian, is it true that the list... And the file that they potentially have currently is basically the same file that Biden's administration had as well.
3: I mean, it's got to be.
1: Okay.
3: You know, all of this is digitized now. So,
1: I understand.
3: You know, there's ways to source this stuff and get it. You know, it's not just paper documents.
1: What I'm
3: everywhere.
1: Saying is, I don't think I don't think the file has probably changed drastically from president to president. It's probably fairly the same.
3: Right.
1: I'm assuming.
3: I'm guessing as well.
1: Yeah.
11: Activity. You think the people who made up Russiagate wouldn't have leaked
12: it?
11: Right. Come on now. So the only other explanation that I can think of, again, maybe you've got another, is that intel services are at the very center of this story, U.S. and Israeli, and they're being protected. I think that seems like
12: most obvious.
1: I'm going to be honest with you. I think I kind of might agree with Tucker.
3: Okay, and how, let me ask you this, how are the intel services involved and what are they trying to protect?
1: They're trying to protect their intel services. They're trying to protect
3: How are they involved and what are they trying to protect? I love a good conspiracy theory, but does he go on to explain how that makes sense?
1: I that's the only clip I got, but
2: no, yeah. he said he just doesn't think Trump's the kind of sexual guy that would be into that kind
3: Can
2: of
3: we
2: stuff.
3: Play the video of him talking about seeing Paris Hilton at 14 or 15 years old walk by him when he was on the Howard Stern show and the way he reacted to that?
1: Who, Joe Trump?
3: Yeah.
1: No, I don't have that video.
3: Oh, okay. Because there's very clear audio of him fawning over a 15-year-old Paris Hilton.
1: There's also clear convincing evidence of what got him in trouble the first time, and is that by grabbing women by the vaginas. So, you know,
3: bragging about walking back into the changing rooms at Miss Teen USA or whatever it was.
1: Sure.
3: Yeah. I'm not saying Trump did anything. Let me be clear on this. But to say that there's no evidence that he's a little creepy, I mean, he fawned over his own daughter and talked about her in a sexual manner. I mean, there's levels of creepiness, and I'm not saying that Trump's a pedophile or engaged in anything on Epstein Island. But to just say that there's no evidence of him being a creep, I think, is far-fetched.
1: I I agree.
3: Biden's a creep too, by the way, everybody. I'm not saying, and so's Clinton, just so you know.
1: And so's Clinton. And, you know, so, I mean, I don't know.
3: We got nothing on Obama, man. He's squeaky clean.
1: I don't think we have much. I don't think we have
3: he
1: much.
3: He may have been gay, but we don't know.
12: But we know what Big Mike's hiding.
1: Yeah, now see, you know, Obama's, poor Obama. Yeah. The knock on him has nothing to do with anything he did. It has to do with whether his wife has a penis or not.
3: Yeah, it's kind of stupid.
1: And it's really stupid. It really is. That's just, you know, you're really just
2: it is
1: getting cheap heat. Yeah, if you think Michelle Obama's a man.
2: I was trying to relate to our base, but yeah. I'll stop agreeing with it then.
1: I mean, our base needs to realize there comes a point where you just got to be not drink the Kool-Aid, be your own man and say.
2: But there's a picture of her with a big old hog waiting for a bus in 1989.
1: It's photoshopped, please.
2: Damn it.
1: When we come back, Lummy, we are going to address, and I'd like Brian's input on this as well, Joe Biden's main doctor, refuses to answer people's questions. Have they brought him up on, like, in the Senate or the House? Is he in front of some judiciary committee or anything like that? Or is this just a Q&A with, what is this? Is this a formal investigation? Do we know?
3: I think this is probably some sort of hearing in the House.
1: It says, Biden doctor pleads the fifth in a speedy housed closed door interview.
3: Yeah.
1: So, Brian, protocol-wise, is this like the appetizer to them potentially going into to a committee? Or is this, I would think that this is probably the preliminary steps you have to take.
3: Well, this is a committee.
1: Oh, this is?
3: Yeah.
1: But it's
3: the House Oversight Committee.
1: Okay.
3: Which is one of the more powerful committees on the House.
1: But it doesn't look like it's in the House. It looks like it's in some office.
3: No. So, yeah, it's not. It was closed doors interview.
1: So does that mean?
3: So it wasn't open to the press. It was in, like, essentially it would be like in chambers.
1: So if it's not open to the press, how are we able to get it?
3: I guess that somebody shot some footage there.
13: Yeah, there was a tape being run.
1: All right, cool. We'll get to it next.
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2: Lummi, you know, we've turned Kurt Morgan, who owns Morgan Exteriors, into a huge Bubba Army fan since we added Gene Lasker. 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And Kurt went on to have a very successful, I think, multi-location Morgan Exteriors.
3: He's got one in Walmart.
2: Oh, he's... What do you mean one in Walmart?
3: He's got a little shop in Walmart.
2: Oh, really? Yeah. 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
3: So they have the whole, like, when you walk in, one of the entrances, it's right there. Like, you know how they have the Subway is usually, or McDonald's?
2: Brian, I mean, there. As a

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2: And I think the way he really... And he's a multimillionaire now. I mean, he's a multimillionaire now. And he does such great work. I mean, Brian, not everybody has the business wherewithal to be able to go ahead and set a kiosk up in Walmart, you know, for potential Walmart shoppers that need... Everybody that goes to Walmart probably needs new shingles or some new windows in their house.
3: Oh, exactly.
2: So, anyway, Morgan Exteriors, and I think he started with just like an excavator and a mini steer, a skid steer, when Hurricane Andrew came through Homestead, and he drove down there young as hell with one worker, and they had a dump trailer and a pickup truck and two pieces of equipment, and they would just pick up debris. Yeah, they would just clean, you know, if your house was completely flattened, it's kind of your responsibility, I guess, to clean it up. But you would get big municipality like that. That gig went on for like a year, where Broward County gave you $25,000 to clean up this park. And, you know, Broward County gave you $50,000 to clean up this bridge. And, like, you know, he made a ton of money, then rolled that into his exterior company. And the rest is history.
4: Good. Good for him.
2: So thank you, Kurt Morgan. Thank you for the money. And thank you for being, he always listened to us. But, yeah. You know, since I'm not on a big, sexy FM in Tampa, you gotta be a little scrappy in Tampa to be able to find us. You know, of course, in Hillsborough, 96.7, in Pinellas, 98.3, and then globally, 8 a.m., 8:20. Or, of course, you know, Facebook or YouTube. Just type in The Bubba Army and you can watch the show.
4: Have you thought about us being the Walmart show? Like, what if we started doing our show in the middle of Walmart?
5: That'd be pretty cool.
4: I mean, that could be what's next. Nobody started doing that yet, Bubba?
2: I don't know. Walmart has some strict parameters.
4: Well, Target, I mean, somewhere. Steinmart?
3: Target's probably worse. Steinmart.
5: Burlington Coat Factory.
2: So, anyway.
4: Service merchandise.
2: So, anyway, Brian, you, listen.
5: Let me
2: set this up. It's my show.
5: Go ahead.
2: Thank you. We probably are guilty of sucking the Magadi.
5: Slobbering all over it. Sloppy toppy.
2: Especially when we have... When we have the Diacos in here, they're very MAGA. Lasker's very MAGA. Tuttle's down the middle. We're pretty much down the middle. And you're blue. And here's the deal. We're MAGA, but we're not going to sit here and just drink the MAGA Kool-Aid and say Trump's the best. We'll call Trump out. We'll call Trump out.
4: Don't read Rumble on those days.
2: When he's doing stupid stuff. And, by the same token, when people like Brian come in here and try to put words in Trump's mouth.
5: What words do you think I put in his mouth?
2: You said that he fretted over a then 12-year-old
5: Paris
2: Hilton.
5: Okay, let's play the audio.
2: I'm going to play.
5: Yeah, sorry.
2: And I'm going to play it, and you're going to be honest.
5: Okay.
2: And fair.
5: Okay.
2: And you're going to see that he wasn't fretting over her at 12.
5: Okay.
2: He said she was 12, and he's not into that sort of thing.
5: Yep, yep, yep.
2: So watch. Here, you ready? And don't be stubborn.
5: I won't be.
2: And take an L if you got one.
5: I'll take the L because I thought she was 14 and she was actually 12.
2: All right, well, I'm just saying if you got... I'm tired of people not taking L's around here. Take an L.
5: You know what starts with L? Latin sons.
6: Who a lot of people don't. Somebody who...
2: All right. Here we go. This is the appearance on Howard Stern's show with Donald Trump back when they were friends, and Brian Matroney, Seth, is it your understanding that he was trying to make Donald Trump look like a creep by saying that
4: disgusting.
2: He was attracted to a 14-year-old Paris Hilton?
4: Yeah, we were kind of going off Tucker's comments saying that, you know, Trump's not into any weird sexual stuff, and I laughed a little bit, but then Brian started citing, you know, different...

0: interviews that Mr. Trump has had, our lovely president, where he does talk about girls in a weird way.
1: Right.
0: That's what Brian,
1: and
0: not me.
1: Brian particularly brought up Paris Hilton.
2: Yes, that was one of the examples I said.
1: He particularly said a 14-year-old Paris Hilton. Then he said, go look it up. Go look it up. So Lummy did. And yes, here it is. And as much as you hate Trump or you like Trump, I think at this point you will agree.
0: Time to suckle on him.
1: That Brian's going to take an L.
3: Somebody who a lot of people don't give credit to, but in actuality is really beautiful, is Paris Hilton.
1: Now, he's talking about Paris Hilton right now as an adult.
2: Right.
1: She's an adult.
2: And in a second, he's going to be talking about the first time he laid eyes on her when she was 12.
1: But let's make sure that we're intellectually honest here by saying when he's talking about her being very beautiful, would you agree, Brian, that she is, he's talking about her modern day dayness, and that he's talking about her as an adult
2: at this point in the conversation?
1: Yes. Okay.
3: Paris Hilton, and I've known Paris Hilton from the time she's 12.
4: She's hot.
3: Her parents are friends of mine, and
1: that, by the way, that's Howard that said that she's hot.
2: Yeah, current day. Yeah.
1: No, he said,
3: you know, the first time I saw her, she walked into the room and said, who the hell is that?
2: Okay, pause. So he's known her since she was 12. The first time she walked into a room as a 12-year-old little girl, he goes, who the hell is that?
1: Let's let it play.
3: Is that?
4: Did you want to bang her?
3: She is at 12, I wasn't interested. I've never been into that.
4: Right.
3: They've sort of always stuck around that 25 category.
4: But even at 12, you were kind of
3: she's
4: hot.
3: I saw at 12, she was beautiful. But honestly, you know, Paris gets knocked and this and
1: so
3: that.
1: So Howard actually is trying to get him down Creep Alley.
0: Well, he was trying to get Trump to go there, yeah.
2: He kind of did. He goes, she was beautiful.
1: Yeah, but I mean...
2: You ever been stopped in your tracks by a 12-year-old to go, who the hell is that?
1: No.
2: Okay.
1: But
2: well, exactly, because you're not a creep.
1: No, but here's the deal.
2: Noel.
1: You can
2: put two L's together. What does it make? Turn them sideways. W. Win.
0: You told them today wasn't the day, Bubba.
3: But she's very beautiful. She dumb? Is flawless. She's dumb like a fox.
4: Have you seen the sex video?
3: I have seen it.
4: You did. What'd you do? You went on the internet?
3: It was just.
4: How did you see that?
1: He said, have you seen the Paris Hilton sex video? I wonder if he's familiar with my sex video.
5: I'm sure he is.
4: What did you do?
3: Melania showed it to me.
4: She did?
3: She showed it to me.
4: What did you think of that?
3: I think it's probably unfortunate, and perhaps it made... What is that noise?
4: That's the tape.
3: Okay.
4: All right.
3: I think it's probably unfortunate.
1: I'd like to hear his spin on what he thought about the sex tape, Brian.
2: Yours or Paris's?
1: No, just Paris's. This might give him, like, what's his mindset about sex tapes.
3: Fortunate, and it made Paris hotter in terms of the world. Because the world is so screwed up. I mean, you know, you think a thing like
1: that. It didn't make me hotter. It buried me, buddy. And they try to use it against you, oddly enough. Oh, did I just say that?
3: Oh, it's going to destroy. Like you, Grant, who I love. I think he's great. He's a member of my golf club.
4: Right.
3: You would have thought he would have been destroyed by what happened to him. And he's a bigger star now than he ever was. So you never know what happens.
1: Solicitation or prostitution. Which, by the way, P. Diddy might do 20 years for, but Hugh Grant just did it. No big deal. I guess you can have them lean into your window of your sports car, and that's way, way, way, way
2: so,
1: not near the crime of having, you know, your chauffeur go pick him up in New Jersey, right? I mean, right, Brian?
2: Right.
1: I mean, you know.
2: Right.
1: That's because, you know, because he got in trouble for solicitation of prostitution.
2: So real quick, my point here was to refute what Tucker Carlson said, where there's no signs that Donald Trump's a little bit creepy, where he's commenting on who the hell is that when a 12-year-old girl walks into the room. I think that might be a little bit creepy. When he says he grabs women by the vagina, I think that's a little creepy. When he says that he would walk around the dressing room with full access to Miss Teen USA, I think that's a little creepy. If you're a listener and you don't think that's creepy, that's totally fine.
1: First of all, you were wrong on this clip.
2: I was not wrong.
1: You were wrong.
2: I was wrong about her age. I thought it was a 14-year-old Paris Hilton. It turns out it was a 12-year-old.
4: I thought she was fretting over her.
2: He fretted over her. Who the hell is that? Is fretting?
1: So I'm not going to necessarily...
2: I disagree with your take.
1: On these other instances that you bring up, I'm not going to necessarily know that you have them necessarily correct. You were incorrect in this one.
2: Oh, I'm incorrect about the Billy Bush tape? Have you heard that one?
1: No, not the Billy Bush tape.
2: Okay,
1: about this one.
2: Find the Miss Teen USA tape. I mean, they're out there. This isn't stuff I'm making up. I'm not some conspiracy theorist. I said, was very clear. I'm not saying Trump engaged in any illegal activity with minors. But to say that he has not said creepy things is patently false.
1: Moving right along, Lummy, this is, is this the doc, like, if you're the president, do you have, like, an appointed doctor? You know what I'm saying? Like, you know, all like this guy's the White House doctor and he's specifically your doctor and he doesn't practice anywhere else.
2: Yes, you have your presidential physician, the same one that said Trump was what, 220 pounds or.
1: But what I'm saying, Brian, is like, is his office in the White House? Does he have a practice that he goes to every day and then just comes to the White House as needed? You know what I'm saying?
2: Yeah, I don't know how that works. I imagine he's got to be there for the president no matter what. I imagine the president has like a medical team around him.
1: Yeah, but I would say that. I think they've said that there's an operating room, full blown medical, everything you would need to do a full blown operation on any scale at the White House. You know, from anesthesiologists to, you know, like they have it all. Let me look that up and see if there's.
5: I'm looking it up. Also, real quick on Miss Teen USA, he never said Miss Teen USA. He said Miss USA or Miss Universe. He said he never did anything with Miss Teen USA.
1: Oh, let me. Do you have that audio?
5: Oh, yes, I do.
1: Maybe we could play it and Brian B. Take another L.
2: Yeah, I didn't take an L on the first one, so I hope you guys prove my point again.
1: Well,
5: I said it to you.
1: You didn't take an L.
2: There's no L to be taken. He fretted over a 12-year-old girl when she walked into the room. Who the hell is that?
1: I mean, it's a push at best.
2: No.
0: What if she had like a funny hat on or something?
2: He doesn't say she was wearing sparklers out of her hat or a cowboy hat from the ranch. Going down.
5: These are all the false. False Brian's right here in these posts.
2: Yeah.
1: Right now.
5: Right there.
1: Right here?
5: Yeah.
1: Again, on Howard's show again. Yes.

0: daughter is beautiful, Ivanka.
1: By the way, your daughter.
0: She's beautiful.
1: Can I say this? A piece of ass.
0: Yeah.
2: The last couple of years, I go out with somebody, and she's like 21, and she's talking about, you know, what are you doing? And she's studying algebra. And
1: so what?
2: And it's like, it was always embarrassing for me to walk in. It's too young. 30 is like a perfect age.
3: Absolutely. She has enough life experience.
4: Until she's 35.
5: I mean, so, Brian, here, he's saying 30 is a perfect age.
6: Well, why don't you say with the comment about Ivanka where he said if she wasn't his daughter, he'd be dating her?
5: I don't have that audio.
6: Okay, well, let me send you self-serving audio.
7: No, I'm not.
3: Too much life experience.
2: What is it at 35, Howard? It's called checkout time.
1: And you're probably, I would say, the greatest judge of beauty on this planet. In fact, I would create a TV show for you where all you did was just judge women.
2: Now, that may be the best idea of all.
1: It's a simple thing. It's a half hour, and we strip it out over the country.
2: I would say I'm the all-time judge.
1: You own this pageant. You go over. You look. You're meeting the girls. It's like one of them comes up to you and says, Mr. Trump, you're a very sexy man.
0: You're a beautiful man. You have fantastic hair.
1: Well, you're a powerful man. Right? Right? You're a powerful man.
0: Right.
1: I want to sleep with you. Now, you're not the type that would say no.
0: I don't want to hurt their feelings.
1: Right. No, right. But I mean, you see a beautiful woman, you want to have that. You're a guy who likes to have everything. Right?
8: Well, couldn't that be construed, however, as
1: conflict?
8: Yes.
1: Well, I don't see it as a conflict.
0: It could be a conflict of interest, but, you know, it's the kind of thing you worry about later.
8: Oh, I see.
0: You tend to think about the conflict a little bit later on.
9: The question is, how can it not be construed?
1: No, I mean, some of these foreign girls, you know, Mr.
5: I think that was Artie.
1: Yeah. Trump, in my country, we say hello with vagina.
0: And well, you could also say, as the owner of the pageant, it's your obligation to do that.
1: So you have done that. Now, I'll tell you the
0: funniest is that I'll go backstage before a show.
5: Yeah. All right, so this is what Brian's claiming. And Brian, if I have to take an hour,
6: well, there's four allegations from this 1997 Miss Teen USA contestants that I will get into their quotes, but you can play his self-serving audio, and then we'll go from there.
0: Everyone's getting dressed and ready and everything else, and you know, no men are anywhere. And I'm allowed to go in because I'm the owner of the pageant, and therefore I'm inspecting it. You know, I'm inspecting.
8: Right,
0: I want to make sure that
1: you're like
0: everything
1: a doctor.
0: Is good.
1: You're there.
0: Yeah, the dress. Is everyone okay? You know, they're standing there with no clothes. Is everybody okay? And you see these incredible looking women, and so I sort of get away with things like that.
5: I think that's not good. I think what he said, that's not good, Brian. I'll give you a W on that.
6: Okay, and then
7: but he never said Miss Teen USA.
6: Here's four women from 1997 Miss Teen USA, young as 15. I remember putting on my dress really quickly because I was like, oh my God, there's a man in here, said Mariah Bilotto, the former Miss Vermont Teen USA. Trump, she recalled, said something like, don't worry, ladies, I've seen it all before. Three other women who asked to remain anonymous in fear of being engulfed by the media firestorm also remember Trump entering the dressing room while the girls were changing. Two of them said the girls rushed to cover their bodies, with one calling it shocking and creepy. There you go.
5: And those are teenagers? I mean, you're talking about the event?
6: As young as 15. 15 to 19-year-olds.
5: So the event that these people were participating in was Miss Teen
6: 1997 Miss Teen USA.
5: Okay.
6: And so again, not saying Trump has broken any laws, not saying that Trump did anything illegal. I'm just saying that Tucker Carlson's assertion that there is no indication that this guy could have creepy tendencies is questionable at best.
5: Okay. No problem. I got it. And agreed. We got his doctor.
7: Yes.
5: This is his doctor.
7: This is his doctor.
5: And he pleads the fifth on any question with regards to Joe Biden's mental capacity. Where are they going with this?
6: This is a cover-up. This is significant, okay? Make no mistakes about it.
5: For real, this is like...
6: This is significant. Because if the president of the United... So there's the 25th Amendment, right?
5: Right.
6: And they can... If he's incapacitated and incapable of... understanding the job and carrying out the duties as a role of president, then they have the ability to remove him from office.
5: So if this guy is lying as a doctor about his mental capacities,
6: yes,
5: then that is a big deal.
6: That's a big deal.
5: And the reason why the Congress is looking into it is because at that point it could have triggered a 25th Amendment vote.
6: Exactly.
5: Cabinet
6: gets together.
5: Right.
6: Yeah.
5: 25th Amendment vote. I don't know how that procedurally goes down, but you probably start the process. And the process starts with this guy's report. That's right. They can't just say, okay, I feel like Joe's an idiot. He doesn't. And so like one congressman cannot you know, this doctor's report has to be what triggers the inquiry. This doctor has to report, listen, in speaking and analyzing our president, he has the mental capacity of a third grader. He cannot remember important dates. He doesn't know who the, I've asked, you know, several different questions. Who's the leader? I mean, like, you know, I'm sure, Brian, there's a psychological part of this test. And, you know, if this guy's pleading the fifth, because he probably doesn't want to, is he doing that, Brian, because he don't want to incriminate himself?
6: Yeah.
5: And they cannot.
6: Well, because if he fraudulently produced medical records, that could be a crime.
7: And, but he doesn't have his own private practice, but he's 24/7 with the president.
6: Okay, yeah, that makes sense.
5: So, Brian, here's what I'm saying. If he pleads the fifth, can he plead the fifth?
6: Yes. You have that constitutional right, 100%.
5: But isn't in a criminal in a civil setting, which is what this is, I guess this could potentially be criminal, but in this particular incident, it's a civil situation. Doesn't pleading the fifth, isn't it more damaging on the civil side of things than it is the criminal side of things as a lawyer?
6: Yes, you can make a negative inference. So you can, in the civil side...
5: And the jury's instructed that, too.
6: You can assume that whatever the person pled the fifth to, they actually did.
5: Right.
6: So that's the way it works in a civil case.
5: Right. So I've always been... always understood that pleading the fifth criminally is not as damaging as pleading the fifth criminally, because criminally the jury is instructed, or the judge or whoever's making the decision is instructed to make that, it's a negative inference, meaning he did it, or whatever question they're asking.
6: You can infer that whatever the question they're asking you can make a negative inference. So whatever the worst side answer is of the question asking.
5: I mean, could they really hem this guy up? I mean,
6: can plead the fifth all the way, and then they have to prove that he lied. And how are they going to prove that he lied on those documents? That becomes the issue.
5: And a president's no longer the president, so they can't bring him up and do mental capacity tests on him.
6: Well, even if he did already, the Supreme Court has ruled that his acts as president, he's immune from prosecution.
5: Oh, you're right. So what are we meeting about?
6: Right, exactly.
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0: Lummy, I've been getting interesting updates that the crash video that we may have shown. I'm sorry, it wasn't really a crash video.
1: It was a car
0: on fire video that we showed that we thought, or that we still to this very minute think that that's what Randy Couture was in. I'm hearing updates that that may not have been the crash in question. So if you could maybe dig a little further and see if there's other, you know, if one indeed that's what we got was officially what happened, or there was an actual, he actually, the car got the car rolling and hit the wall. You know, like I just want to make sure that we get the right, I don't want to play the wrong crash.
2: Yeah, if someone sees something, please send it in, because I was just going off of what was reported this morning. So I'll keep looking for it.
0: I'm just trying to read out. I'm just trying to read various things as to what happened, and it's not really giving me any more description other than he's got first and second degree and was airlifted to a Kansas City hospital. I don't have anything else other than that. Like, it didn't say Randy started off the line, you know, went halfway down the track and crashed into the wall. It doesn't really give you an
3: UFC legend Randy.
0: It doesn't give you
3: suffering severe burns in race car crash. For his last footage and health status, watch the video until the end. UFC prepared involved in association in 2006 in the accident, but degree burns, as well as trauma and smoke inhalation in the accident. But Couture is expected to make a full recovery.
0: So in that case, I mean, like, this particular one leads me to believe that our footage may be right, because all he suffered was like the crash that we saw coincides with what he got. Smoke inhalation and first and second degree burns. That's what you would get from that deal. So Lummy, I'm not trying to just look further if there's any, you know, or try to validate. Yes, indeed, that was it.
1: Who do you think took in more CO2, Couture or Hogan?
0: I don't know.
4: Can the witness please state his name?
0: This is Joe Biden, former president. President Joe Biden. Because, you know, I think Brian, you're always, if you're a president, you're always supposed to be addressed, Mr. President.
1: Yeah.
0: Like when I talked to Bill Clinton that one time with John Morgan, John Morgan said, Mr. President. Let me introduce to you Bubba the Love Sponge. And I was like, hello, Mr. President.
1: I know about you. You're a rascal.
0: I've heard about your stuff.
1: You're a rascal.
0: He didn't call me a rascal.
1: I remember that.
0: He said, I heard about your stuff. You're a rascal. You know, maybe FCC-wise, some of my stuff went across his desk when he was president. I don't know.
4: And spell his last name for the record.
5: Dr. Kevin O'Connor, O'Connor.
4: Thank you. Dr. O'Connor, before we begin, I would like to go over the ground rules for this deposition. The committee will conduct today's deposition in accordance with the House of Representatives regulations for the use of deposition authority, which were furnished to your counsel. This regulation
0: is... Now, Brian, if you lie during your deposition, and isn't it, as a lawyer, you usually only... Because I'm kind of asking for personal reasons, but isn't it, it's my understanding that When a lawyer asks you a question in deposition, he usually knows the answer, and he's trying to catch you in a trick bag.
1: Well, definitely at trial, but in a deposition, sometimes they're just gathering information for use at a trial. But sometimes you do know that they're lying. You'll have evidence in front of you already. Now, you won't hang them. No, because if you highlight it for them, you give them a chance to clarify clean it up. So typically, if you have somebody make something, you just note it, and then when you use it at trial, you go and blow it up. Now here, it's a different kind of setting. Now,
0: have you ever had a client just flat out lie to you during deposition? Okay.
1: Uh huh.
0: And you note it, okay, and then it ends up the case ends up settling, and as you're settling the case, you remind the counsel, opposing counsel, that you got him or her dead to rights on a lie. I mean, do you do you use that to help you negotiate? Because you got him dead to rights on a lie, and you know, like, listen.
1: You would just say, you know, we know your witness did not do very well at deposition. Okay. You know, because you can't threaten, like, perjury or prosecution or anything like that.
0: Not threaten.
1: Right.
0: I'm not going to, you would say, I'm not going to threaten, but I'll make sure the jury knows that you're, that you know, Mr. Numbnuts was under oath when he spoke these words during depositions, and there, I have information to show you that him was lying.
2: So, Bubba, real quick on the, it looks like there was a massive fire at the IHRA Outlaw Nitro Series yesterday, also, and it was a different driver. There's no video on.
0: All right, so what Randy we Couture. Saw is not Randy.
2: No, it's Marvin All Blaney.
0: All right, but, so
2: everyone picked it up because it happened at the same time.
0: All right, so there is no footage of Randy.
2: Correct.
0: Okay.
2: As of right now.
1: But we can imagine what happened based on that video.
0: No, I would say that probably...
1: His was a lot better.
0: No, I would say if only getting first and second degree burns, that Randy's was probably less...
1: Yeah.
0: Less.
1: How's Marvin Blaney doing?
0: Marvin Blaney's probably not doing so good.
1: More like Marvin Flamey, am I right?
0: Oh, Jesus. Macho finally put him up for me. Thank you, Macho. I've been needing him for a while. A man that's been involved in a serious fire, whose name Marvin Blaney, is now called Marvin Flamey by the great baby face.
4: Incorporated into the rules of the Committee on Oversight and Government Reform at Rule 15.
0: Brian, when you're doing a depo and a guy's over there just lying his ass off, are you just licking your chops? I mean, like, for real. Like,
1: yeah, you perk up.
0: Like, he's just lying.
1: Yeah, it doesn't happen often, I will tell you that, but it is fun when it does.
0: Do you ever remind a guy or a girl, sir, you're under oath?
1: No.
0: Because once they're under oath, you should have to remind them.
1: You don't have to remind them.
0: And in fact, that might be giving them the heads up to stop lying so much. Right.
1: Right. Like, well, hey, I know you're lying.
0: Like, sir, you're doing so great, man.
1: Yeah.
0: Appreciate you working with me here.
1: Thanks.
0: Answer the questions. Perfect. Thanks.
4: Which was also furnished to your counsel. The questioning will proceed in rounds. The majority will ask questions for an hour, and then the minority will have an opportunity to ask questions for an hour if they choose. There will be one staff counsel per side.
0: So does that mean white people ask questions for an hour and black people ask what they're saying, the minority?
1: What do you think that means, Bubba?
0: I think that means Republican and Democrat.
1: Yeah, the majority party in the House right now is the Republicans. That was funny. Hit that button.
0: Yeah, you know what, ladies and gentlemen? This is for myself. I just zoinked myself, ladies and gentlemen.
1: I like it.
0: Thank you.
4: During each round, to the extent members have questions for the witness, they will be propounded during their side's respective rounds. Do you understand?
0: I would be like, let's get this thing going, cuz. Come on, buddy. I just got my hair dead. Look how good his hair looks.
6: Advice of counsel, I must respectfully decline to answer based on the physician-patient privilege and reliance on my right under the Fifth Amendment of the Constitution.
1: So he did assert both.
6: I'm not a lawyer, and I must follow my lawyer's advice in this matter.
0: So now, Brian...
7: So, gentlemen, we intend to assert both privileges with regard to any questions that would be asked.
0: Let me pause,
2: Oh, no.
7: At this deposition.
0: Maybe that's better.
7: And Dr. O'Connor won.
8: Discover your new Subaru.
1: Oh, no.
0: What in the hell
8: right now at Subaru of North Tampa.
1: It's our new sponsor, Subaru.
7: I'll not answer any questions. Can we go off the record for 1 second?
0: I mean, you would, Brian, have a client... Because doctors have privilege, don't they?
1: Right, and I thought this was about reports that were publicly released, but he does claim both privileges. He's not relying solely upon the Fifth Amendment.
0: Right.
1: He's just saying he's going to rely on both privileges to assert his right not to answer any questions.
0: So he should be double insulated.
1: It's a good strategy.
0: Right.
1: It's a good strategy.
0: Isn't it your clergyman, your religious leader, your spouse... Your attorney and your doctor.
1: Yeah, mental therapist.
0: You have privilege.
1: Your barber.
0: Including your wife.
1: Your barber.
0: Like if Seth killed me and Phoebe saw it, Phoebe does not have to testify.
1: She cannot be compelled to testify against her spouse.
0: Right. She might help him.
9: Oh, she'd be doing the heavy lifting.
0: She'd be like, Seth, we got to chop this fat ass up in two.
1: Do you have any more of those Bubba Army knives lying around, Seth?
0: Yeah. We got to cut Bubba in half. He's too heavy for either one of us to carry.
10: Guys. I mean, I'd rather just dump in the ocean and set you on fire. I'm not doing a chop over here.
0: Okay, I'm sorry, buddy. Yeah, I'm just thinking about how you...
1: Seth would be vomiting the entire time.
0: Thinking about how Phoebe would kill me. I'm sorry.
10: Little snacks we'll off of you.
0: Some snack pack.
1: Bubba, how would you get rid of a body?
0: I'm not going to tell you.
1: No.
0: I'm not going to tell you because I don't want everybody to know how I, you know.
10: We're saving that bit for when Gene comes in tomorrow,
0: still,
10: Brian.
0: It's still in play.
1: It's still in play.
0: Yeah, I mean, I'm not going to tell on myself.
1: Well, I mean, you're thinking you may have to use it one day?
0: Yeah. Yeah, absolutely.
1: And you've thought this through?
0: Very much so.
1: They're going to use this audio against you either way now.
0: Yeah, and I'll be like, you know, I never said anything, did I?
9: Under the goats.
1: Theater of the mind, please.
0: Yeah, please. I got all kinds of good places to bury people.
1: Oh, so you'd bury them. Okay, thank you for answering.
0: No problem.
4: Counsel.
0: Maybe I wouldn't. I'm just throwing you off.
1: Oh, you're sly like a fox.
0: The best way to get rid
1: of
0: somebody
1: is
0: send them to a pig farm, because pigs even eat the bones.
1: Okay.
4: When your counsel is speaking and the members are...
0: One of the number one serial killers in the world ever was a guy in Canada. I forget how many people he killed, like 50, 60, or 80 or something like that.
1: Yeah, that only converts like 40 Americans.
0: Yeah, Lummy, you can look into it. He was a serial killer, and he had a pig farm, and he would literally put the remains of all the people he killed in the pig. And this was like not a pig farm of like five, or this was like a legitimate pig farm where they raised pork, you know, like, you know. A big, like, where they had hundreds of pigs, and he would throw the bodies into the pig feeder, like, you know, like just
2: believes he murdered at least 26 women.
0: Yeah, and does it say pig farm?
2: Yeah.
0: Read it for me.
2: He killed 26 different women on his farm in Port Coquitlam, Canada, where he is a Canadian pig farmer.
0: And did it say he would feed? Does it say he fed the remains to the pigs?
2: He said he would chop up the remains of his victims and leave them in the feed for the pigs.
0: Yes,
2: many of them prostitutes. So the women he killed.
0: So the pigs eat you.
10: That doesn't make it okay, Lummy.
0: We're not condoning it. We're
10: I like
0: saying.
10: Lummy threw that little line in there, like they don't matter because they're prostitutes. Just because Lummy's turning 41 today.
0: Lummy, happy birthday!
2: No, thank you. I was just reading the article.
0: But just for those scoring at home, man, if you Lummy's got a couple, right. If you got, you know, 10, 15 pigs. And you don't like your brother-in-law, you know, those pigs.
1: Oh, watch out, Tarek. You've been warned.
0: No, I love him. I love that guy.
4: Sides, rounds, counts, questions. We will alternate back and forth until there are no more questions.
0: I mean, like, listen, I can save all of you. We could save 6 hours here by knowing that other than my name and my title, I am not saying I am. My every answer is I plead the fifth under... doctor-patient confidentiality, presidential confidentiality, and my Fifth Amendment.
1: Yeah, but here's the thing. You have to establish what those questions are and have him establish what he's pleading the fifth to.
0: I plead the fifth to everything. I don't even know my wife's name.
1: Well, no. So there's certain things you can't plead the fifth to.
0: Like what?
1: In a hearing like that. Well, his name and address. That's not incriminating in any way. That's not privileged in any way.
0: All right, well.
1: His background and credentials. Things like that you still have to answer.
4: Do you understand?
6: On the advice of counsel, I must respectfully decline to answer in reliance on my right under the Fifth Amendment of the Constitution. I'm not a lawyer. I must follow my lawyer's advice in this matter.
4: There's a court reporter taking down everything I say and everything you say to make a written record of the deposition. For the record to be clear, please wait until the staffer questioning you finishes each question before you begin.
0: This guy's being a dick.
4: Answer.
0: Lighten up there, buddy.
4: And the staffer will wait until you finish your response.
0: Lighten up. Your guy's in there. He's fine. My guy is retired, dumber than a box of rocks. Gonna probably not make it much longer. What are we doing here?
1: I mean,
0: what are we doing here? Well, what are you guys going to do to me? Put me in jail?
1: I think it's a bad look to be lying about the mental capacity of the president of the United States if he's unfit for office. I don't agree with that. This isn't a partisan issue. This is a
0: this is more of a. You take your job responsible issue.
10: But would he be the only one behind it?
1: No, yeah. It had to have been an office-wide cover-up.
0: Oh, yeah.
1: I mean, this is, you know, he had cancer, too, and they never disclosed it. So it's kind of messed up.
4: Further, to ensure the court reporter can properly record this deposition, please speak clearly, concisely, and slowly. Also, the court reporter cannot record nonverbal answers, such as nodding or shaking your head. So it is important.
0: I know I've been through all these drills 15 times.
4: That you answer each question with an audible verbal answer. Do you understand?
6: On the advice of counsel,
0: He even puts the fifth in there about understanding the rules. Yeah,
1: that's not appropriate.
0: That is, yeah.
1: That's okay. Not appropriate.
0: I'm done with
1: you.
0: This
1: need to plead the fifth to understanding the deposition rules. That's stupid.
0: Yeah. I mean, I'm done with that guy.
1: Yeah.
0: Let's get in. Let me, when we return, we'll get into the Secret Service deal. Six Secret Service agents suspended over conduct during an attempted Trump assassination. Are they saying that maybe these guys went, like, you know, too far? And I don't think that you can go too far if you're, you know, quelling a assassination attempt on our president, unless they maybe had like a...
10: Was it a lack of conduct that they're suspended over?
0: It says the July 2024 incident left Trump's ear... Oh, so this is about Butler. This is about Butler.
2: Yes.
0: And so six Secret Service agents really messed up, you know what I'm saying? Like, as they look into the Butler situation, it's looking like they're saying six agents had their thumbs up their ass, and they're lucky our president didn't get killed, and we're going to bring you all, we're going to, you know, put, at this point, Brian, could they just fire them with cause and that's it, or could they actually, like, a derelict of duty, and since you're, you know, that you're in, you're in the position of protecting the president, that could be criminal?
1: That wouldn't be criminal unless they were involved in some conspiracy to allow it to happen,
0: like they got with the guy and let him in, like they, like, yeah, you know, they said, listen, go to that gate over there, and
1: yeah, my aiding and abetting. Yeah. that's being part of a conspiracy.
0: I don't think that's the case here. I think this guy's just had their thumbs up their ass,
1: and I don't think Trump got hit by the bullet. I think he cut his ear on one of the belts, but whatever.
0: You think he gigged his ear?
1: I don't think he
0: did hardway juice.
1: No, I don't think he did it on purpose. I think when he went down, he clipped his ear going down on one of the Secret Service people's belts or whatever it is.
0: And for real?
1: Yeah. Yeah, that doesn't look like a chunk of ear that got taken out by a bullet.
0: I've never heard of anybody have that conspiracy. I've never heard of that.
1: That's mine.
0: Seth, have you ever heard of that?
10: I mean, as soon as he went for his ear, like, as soon as...
2: Yeah, he went for his ear touching it, and that's before he tackled him.
0: As soon as a shot rang out, he was like he had a wasp, you know, biting his ear. Yeah,
2: he grabbed it, and they said that you could see blood.
0: Yeah.
1: Let's slow it down frame by frame.
2: Okay.
11: If you love that segment, then check out BubbaArmyHQ.com and do a deep dive on past shows. Wow. The Bubba the Love Sponge show will be right back.

0: we hit over 1,000. Thank you. It's the baby face factor.
1: Woo!
0: Let me, is there an after show today? You and Colton or?
2: No, today's Thursday. Normally the blizzard, but that's already done.
0: No, yeah, the blizzard's in the can. So yes. There you go. You have nothing. No big deal.
1: I mean, why?
0: Give you opportunity to pick up, you know, maybe you probably couldn't have listened to both yesterday. So get them both and listen to one, especially at Operation Pigmentation. There's a huge high spot building up around that.
3: Bubba will do an after show with me today.
0: No, I'm not going to.
3: Why? Why not?
0: Because I got things to do.
3: Oh.
0: I got to poop. Six Secret Service agents suspended over conduct attempted during the attempted Trump assassination. Six agents were suspended by the U.S. Secret Service for failures connected to last year's attempted assassination on then presidential candidate Donald Trump in Butler, Pennsylvania. The personnel. Oh, is this woman? Does she tell the story, Lummy? Because I'd much rather her say it.
4: Former President Trump. ABC News just learned at least five Secret Service officials involved in the security.
0: She's awful pretty steamy, Lummy.
4: Investigation into the assassination.
0: I'll take that back. She looks like...
2: You zoomed in on her?
0: And- yeah, no, take it back. She's not hot. She's like Maria Shriver and Janice Dickinson.
4: Attempt on former President Trump. ABC News just learned at least five Secret Service officials involved in the security planning of that rally.
0: And a very, you know, first that I've heard controversy by... I'm sorry, conspiracy by Brian, the babyface Matroni, saying that Trump, when he went down, had a Dusty Rhodes like blade and did Hardway juice on his ear.
1: Now, I do want to ask my blue brother, what about the firefighter that perished that day, Brian?
3: Oh, no, people got shot.
1: Okay, just not Trump?
3: Yes, not Trump.
1: Okay.
4: For Pennsylvania have been placed on leave. ABC News senior reporter Catherine Falders joins me now for more on that. Catherine, what do we know at this point about what led up to this action being taken?
5: Yeah, so we know that at least five Secret Service agents have been placed on administrative leave. This is as the Secret Service and the Office of Professional Responsibility inside the Secret Service continues to investigate the probe and what happened leading up to and on the day of the attempted assassination attempt of former President Trump last month in Butler, Pennsylvania.
3: Wait,
5: but what we're learning is that it's obviously broader than the Butler incident.
0: Hold on, now she's getting to the meat of it.
3: But she's saying last month. This is from August of 2024.
5: Into
3: this story. Because they just said Democratic National Convention. That's not going on anymore.
0: Well, I only play what they send me.
3: I think there may be an update to it, but this video is old.
0: I don't know who sent me the video.
2: But well, it's just ABC News. The article is from July 9th, 2025, at 8 o'clock.
3: Right, but the news that's with it, that's from the Democratic Convention, which was in August of 2024.
0: Hmm.
3: If you've watched that all the way through, Randy Couture is at the end of that video.
0: Did you see the former Trailblazer? Was he ever a star?
3: Clyde Drexler?
0: No. Ben
1: McLemore?
0: McLemore?
3: McLemore.
0: Is that McLemore?
3: McLemore? McLemore?
6: Guilty of the charge.
7: Former Portland Trailblazer Ben McLemore showed little emotion.
0: Was Ben McLemore a thing?
2: Yeah. He was seventh round pick. First round pick, I'm sorry. Seventh pick overall.
0: First round pick, how long in the league? I mean, did he get like a super max deal ever? Was he a 10-point a night guy? Was he a guard, center, power forward?
3: He fizzled out after two seasons in the league. He got traded after 1 year from Houston to L.A. and then ended up playing 2024 in Portland. He did average 10.2, 1.6. I mean, that's, you know, you're averaging 10 points a game in the NBA. Good.
2: He started his career in Sacramento for 4 or 5 years.
3: Okay.
0: So how long was he in the league for? Like 10 years?
2: About 10 years.
0: I mean, that's probably some decent money.
3: Oh yeah.
0: If you're a 10-point a night guy, I mean, you know, that's you're a $20 million guy, aren't you?
3: Yeah.
0: The salaries in the NBA are so inflated. I mean, I don't know who's more inflated, them or the major league. It's between them or baseball.
3: Yeah,
0: poor hockey and football.
3: Seth and I were talking about that yesterday.
1: Yeah, Brian is feeling sorry for football players.
3: Not feel bad for them at all.
0: I really do. First of all, none of their money's guaranteed. Well, I mean, now in the new age with the Patrick Mahomes, the Deshaun, now the NFL, they are in the guaranteeing business if you're upper 2-5, whatever. But the average dude that gets drafted, you know, second round on back. is not your money's not guaranteed until your potential second deal. But when they got you on your rookie deal, I think they got you locked up, Brian, for 4 years with a fifth year option on your rookie deal.
3: If you're a first round pick.
0: If you're a first round pick. What if you're a second round pick?
3: No fifth year option.
0: Okay, so they got you locked up for four. And then after 4 years, do you become a restricted or an unrestricted free agent? I think you become a restricted free agent.
3: If they don't pick up your option, I believe you're
0: If you're a second rounder
3: I think they get to offer the first time around.
0: I think if you're a second rounder on back, you get a 4 year deal, and none of it's guaranteed.
3: No, it can be. You can have some guaranteed.
0: You can have some, but for the most part, not a lot of it. Then your second deal. So let's say you go out and just kill it as a rookie, and for 3 years thereafter. Well, now you're a restricted free agent. I mean, you can go into the marketplace and see what people will pay you, but the team that drafted you has the right to match. I think that's the way it goes. And if the team doesn't match, then you can go on and go get your money.
7: Former Portland Trailblazer Ben McLemore.
0: Meanwhile, in baseball and NBA, and I think hockey's guaranteed.
1: Yeah.
0: You get your money. Like if you sign a $10 million deal and you get hit by a bus tomorrow.
3: Yeah, you're completely covered.
0: You get your money. Meanwhile, you're a football player.
1: I got to feel sorry for a guy that has a $4 million contract, but it's not guaranteed. That's a long way to go.
0: It is.
1: For me to feel sorry for that person.
7: Showed little emotion after a Clackamas County jury found him guilty of rape.
0: Rape. Jury. Rape.
7: Following a 2.5-week trial, the jury convicted him on 3 counts. First-degree rape, first-degree sexual penetration, and second-degree sexual abuse.
0: Well, nice knowing you, buddy, because you're doing a good hard 30.
7: Prosecutor Scott Healy.
8: You just don't do something like this to somebody and get away with it. I don't care who you are.
7: Prosecutors say McLemore raped a 21-year-old woman at a party in October of 2021. The assault happened at the Lake Oswego home of McLemore's then teammate, Robert Covington. During trial, the woman testified she was incapacitated after a night of heavy drinking and unable to consent. McLemore admitted he'd been drinking as well, but testified the sex was consensual.
9: She didn't show no signs of distress or discomfort.
0: Here's the thing about all these cases from people coming up from, it happened, four or five, however many years ago, and I was drugged. And
3: this was real time. This was not some old case this happened in October of 2021. He was released from the team. He was arrested, and this just finally went to trial.
0: Now, did she go get a rape kit?
3: I don't have all those
0: details.
3: That's where
0: it starts and stops with me. If you've been raped, then you need to immediately, go to the hospital and document that you've been raped, get a rape kit. I think that just absolutely solidifies your claim, and there's no wiggle room for anybody when you do that. But when you testify years later, obviously your testimony works in this particular situation. But if you testify, and then there is no rape kit, she admits to being, it's his word against her word, and I guess it's who the jury believes, right? Because if he's saying consensual and she's saying no, she doesn't have a rape kit to prove that indeed he penetrated her. It's just all, right? Maybe there are medical reports that we weren't privy of.
9: Give me no signs at all.
7: The prosecutor described the victim as brave for coming forward, reporting the crime, and then following the long road to justice.
8: Crime victims don't often report these cases, even when celebrities not involved. So she was very brave to do that. She followed through. She stuck with this. And, I think she's...
0: Maybe they'll give us Lemmy what he's facing.
8: In a much better place now, and she can start the emotional healing process because she is very emotionally traumatized by what happened to her.
7: Following the verdict, sheriff deputies took...
0: Oh, they bring out the handcuffs. That's the worst.
7: McLemore into custody. The former trail...
0: But hey, no matter what nationality you are, this is a universal sound that every human being knows. Right here.
7: Into custody.
0: Right there. Everybody knows what that is. right? That or the chambering of a shotgun. Like, it, everybody knows if you're a Mexican or Guatemalan or Honduran and you say no habla inglés, but you know what the click of handcuffs sound like and you know what the racking of a shell on a shotgun sounds like. That's a universal language.
7: Former trailblazer, who once wore number 23 on the court, now has a new number. Ben McLemore's inmate 273-47953.
0: I'll try to be
3: That's
0: cute.
3: Going to be big on the jersey.
7: In the Clackamas County Jail.
0: A little cumbersome. I will tell you this, Brian. I bet you during rec ball, during rec time, he's first guy picked.
1: Yeah.
0: Right?
1: Yeah.
0: I mean, he's the first guy picked when we're doing a pickup game.
3: I'm giving it all my ramen.
0: Yeah.
10: Back in court for formal sentencing on Wednesday.
0: There you go.
2: He said 8 years.
0: Is that what they're facing?
2: Yeah.
0: Okay. 8 years is a long time. I'm going to be dead in 8 years.
2: And it looks like she did get a late
3: Is that what your doctor told you yesterday?
0: My doctor, look at my levels. My levels were so bad.
2: Oh.
0: No, they were. My levels were so... That's one thing I'm a little freaked out about. My levels were so bad yesterday that usually she lets me go 6 months, you know, and I come back in my levels. She says, I want you back at my office in 91 days, having done a full... And now they're doing more extensive blood. My next lab that I got to do that she's going to read is like double the intensity of what this one
3: What are
0: was.
3: They concerned about?
0: There's just some stuff that came up that she's like, oh my God, what are you doing?
3: And you're like, everything?
0: I'm like...
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1: You're saying it's cool that she protested Jimmy Carter's funeral because he was a slave owner?
2: Yeah.
1: You might be the only news guy to sniff this out, Gene.
2: Well, it's just facts.
3: Who owned the slaves again? Was it Jimmy Carter?
1: No, it was James Wiley Carter or somebody.
4: Yeah, his great-great-grandfather.
3: Great-great, okay.
5: See, only two greats.
1: Two greats.
5: I mean, that's like yesterday.
4: I'm sorry. He's slurping on pancakes, telling facts.
1: He's slurping on pancakes, talking about straight slave facts out of Georgia, and he's right.
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1: Lightning suck.
4: Yeah.
1: I mean, you can't come down from two to nothing. You just can't.
5: You can't come down from what?
1: Well, you don't have any idea what we're talking about. But sometimes, you know, you don't have any idea what we're talking about, and then you'll just put your redneck insight into whatever you think we're talking about, and you happen to be brilliant, just like yesterday when you were talking about how Jimmy Carter owned, I'm sorry, his great-grandpappy owned slaves. And we're like, no, he didn't, Gene. And sure enough, two greats ago, the Carters were having African-Americans pick up peanuts.
4: Yeah, 29 of them.
5: Oh, 29 of them.
1: Yeah. Woo! So anyway, we were watching, that's half of Atlanta back then. we were just watching the news right now and watching how the Tampa Bay Lightning first round of the NHL Stanley Cup.
5: Stanley Cup
1: playoffs, and down 1-0, Panthers came. By the way, the defending champion, Florida Panthers, come in here. Which don't they have a couple of our players? Like, we did a couple trades, and did any of their players they gave us work out? And I know that a couple of theirs Who do they have? Is it Tabachuk or
3: Tkachuk?
1: Tkachuk was he a Lightning?
3: No, never.
1: I'm trying to think, Seth, if you know.
3: There's been a lot of guys over the years. I mean, Verhaeghe went there.
1: Yeah.
3: There's been, God, who was it? I don't know.
1: There was some recent one. And so anyway, all the players we've sent then seem to work out. None of the players they've sent us, I can't remember any of them. Probably not even on the team. So first, we get them the first round. They're the third seed. We're the second, or we're the third, and they're the fourth.
4: Yeah,
1: something like that. And we got home ice. They come down here the first game. I think it was on what, Tuesday? Yeah, Tuesday.
4: Yeah,
1: whipped our ass like we were stealing chickens, 6-2. Then let me my insider that I had was right on the under.
4: Yes,
1: just wrong on the team.
4: Yes, I was happy about the low scoring game, except I wish it was.
1: I got a
4: reverse.
1: Former NHL guy I've been talking to. He's a really good guy.
4: Nice.
1: Played a couple of years in the league, 3-4 years in the league, and I'm talking to him. He's like, hey, take the under, definitely take the under, and I bet you the Coop's gonna have them all fired up. So I would go Lightning and under. Well, I go to my FanDuel account and I try to. FanDuel sucks.
4: Well, you can't. The only place here that is legal is the Hard Rock.
1: Oh, you have to get the Hard Rock app.
4: Yeah, FanDuel's so is that
1: the
4: here.
1: Seth? Is that the deal that all these big, regionalized Indian reservations cut with the U.S. government is they geo fence out all the DraftKings and they make you use the localized reservation app to do your sports gambling. I think that's what they did. So, I mean, I think that's what the deal they cut with the Native Americans and saying, listen, and as part of us, killing most of you and taking all of your land and giving you, what is there? I think there's only is there a casino in that panhandle?
4: No.
1: Okay.
4: No, no,
1: is
4: no.
1: there one in Jacksonville?
4: No.
1: Okay. Is there? There's the one in Miami.
4: Yes.
1: There's the one in Immokalee.
4: Yes.
1: And there's the one here.
4: That's correct.
1: So all the Indians in Florida, basically what you got was three reservations. And we, you know, and with gambling rights and stuff, they shut the horse tracks down. Although they allow limited, I guess they allow limited gambling, I guess cards only at the horse track.
4: Yes, it's level three.
1: If I was the state of Florida, I would just say no more horse tracks, no more gambling. They have let's start, you know, sell the property for commercial and or residential development, and let's just make everybody go to the Indian reservations to gamble. Boom. But I also think these states have taken and told these Indian reservations, develop an app where people can bet on the game, over, under, you know, points, parlays, yippee-yo, and then we will make it so that people that live in Florida can't go on DraftKings, can't go on any other, you know, betting nationwide betting site, because you have to use the Indian reservation app. You have to use theirs and not any of these nationwide ones. Just like Pornhub.
2: Why are you so for the Indians?
1: No, why am I so for them?
2: Yeah.
1: Oh, Gene, we really, if you go back and look how bad we treated them.
4: Yeah.
1: Oh, my God. Bad. We treated them worse than, I mean,
4: well, very much it was
1: I mean, I'm not trying to be a dick or not.
2: Oh, but you don't think they didn't kill some of us?
1: Well, yeah,
4: I think we killed a little bit more.
1: They killed some of us when we were coming and taking their land. So that's like saying, Gene, somebody's going
2: to
1: come.
2: Some of them wagon trains were just, you know, trying to move west. Well, they wasn't trying to kill nobody. No,
1: try to move west.
2: They were families.
1: Hold on, Gene. Trying to move west to take Indian land. All land, Gene, was theirs. Every bit of it was theirs.
2: Who told them that?
1: What do you mean? They were first ones here.
2: So? That means they get everything?
1: Yeah.

0: Civil War, yeah.
1: No, in the Wild Wild West.
0: Not really.
1: Well, now, look what happened with Wyatt Earp and them. They didn't shoot Indians. They shot white guys.
0: That was white guys that were stealing from white guys.
2: Gene.
0: Okay, then. Man, I'd love to see Gene write a history book.
2: Gene, what's...
0: let me tell you something. So, the Indians, they had these stupid-ass bow and arrows, and we had these muskets, and we just blowed them away.
1: They should have got business-like in the beginning. Said, let me give you a little bit of this. Don't kill us.
2: They did.
0: And they did, Gene.
2: Gene. 96% of their population was...
1: You believe everything you read, Lemmy?
0: Yeah, Gene.
1: You had to read it because you weren't there.
2: Well, yeah, when I see
1: either was your grand. Daddy or your great granddaddy.
2: I don't see Native Americans just hanging out. Yeah, I think 90%, 96%.
0: All of America, if you can wrap your mind around this, all of America was owned by the Indians. All of it. And then we came in and slaughtered them all and then gave them these little plats of land around the country that they now call reservations, but it was like literally it ended up being like 5% of, we took about 95% of their land, almost all of it.
1: And well, I think we gave them a mountain and a stream with it.
2: I sent you like a little map.
0: We gave them a mountain. So is that an added value?
1: Right.
0: Is that like,
1: we gave them prime property.
0: Is that like,
1: just give them the desert.
0: We didn't say you're going to live in Lakeland. You're going to live in Tierra Verde with some water, huh?
1: Right.
0: Is that what you said?
1: Exactly.
2: I sent you a map where it shows how we took their property and then gave them a reservation.
0: Yeah. We would give them like, two turquoise stones and then we'd shoot them in the face.
1: We gave them education.
0: No. We would literally.
1: We gave them a lot of things.
0: No, and we raped them. And we were, so, Gene.
1: We didn't skin none of their heads.
0: Yes, we did. Yes, we did. Now, Lummi, what are you?
2: The blue is what the Indians owned when we came over. The gray is with the colonies, and then
0: how do I stop this? It's a moving thing here, right?
2: Yeah,
0: I got to see how I stop it.
2: It's not letting me stop it.
0: Okay, so Gene, when we first started, now where is it? Right,
1: cleared Florida right out of the box.
0: Yeah, we got Florida right out of the box. Does that make you feel happy, Gene?
1: Yeah. I like it.
0: That make you proud that we kicked the Indians?
1: Well, I'm not
0: going
1: to go looking for no little war arrowheads or nothing because so, there can't be many there.
0: Let me. Where's the final? Like the final? That's like that.
2: Yeah.
0: I wish you'd let me stop it. Maybe I can stop it there, or it's not letting me stop.
1: What's
0: it.
1: What's the orange mean?
2: That's pretty much what the land they have now is, and it's not letting Bubba stop it.
0: Yeah.
1: What do they got? Texas? Is that Texas? No.
0: Hold
1: Louisiana?
0: On. Here in a minute. Hold on. Right. There is all they had. That's what they used to have, and we just slowly took it all away.
1: They probably didn't have enough people to keep the property up.
0: Gene, they had enough people for... they had enough people to populate all of where... When this map starts blue, right there, that's where they had enough people in. And then when you kill people, Gene, there's obviously not enough people to sustain your land. And then we take your land and we keep moving you and moving you and moving you until finally somebody said, okay, we're done. And this is what you get right there. Boom.
1: Well, they just didn't adapt to the right of war right away.
0: Well.
2: Oh, boy.
0: I think I need to be playing this a little bit earlier than normal, Lummi. He's right out. He shot right out of a cannon today, is he not?
2: Yes.
3: The View.
0: Do you notice how Gene is an equal opportunity offender? He doesn't care if you're white, if you're black, if you're Hispanic or Indian. He's got some smart ass remark for you.
3: The views and opinions made by Gene Lasca are not necessarily those of our advertisers or this radio station. Now, let me tell you something. If you do not like Gene's opinions, you're probably just stupid.
4: You know, Trump's paved the way for a guy like Gene to become president one day.
2: Yankee Jim, $10.
0: He really, as we keep dummying down, Seth, Gene becomes more electable.
4: I mean, I don't know how surprised you'd be, but the majority of people seem to agree with Gene.
0: He did run for student. Listen, when he lived in Dunedin with for a minute, Gene, I think it was when you were living with that Russian girl or something.
1: No. I just hooked up with Sarah. We moved over to Dunedin.
0: Oh, okay.
1: And now wanted to be the head of the...
0: All right, so hold on. Coben was getting... They were giving Coben a hard time in school. and the car line was messed up,

0: and you just, you know,
1: it was just ridiculous. It was ridiculous. How to drop your kid off and pick him up.
0: Right. So Gene, you know, who has a big ass dually, you know, he'd be hopping the curbs and they would be giving him, you know, yelling at him, send a note home with Coben that your dad's, you know, violating car line code and all this kind of stuff. So then Gene, you were actually on the show then.
1: Yeah.
0: We were running campaign commercials. Let me see if there's any of those in the system.
1: Okay.
0: Maybe type in Gene Lasker campaign or he's like, let me tell you something. He went into the president, into the principal's office and goes, let me tell you something. I'm going to run for school council.
1: No, it was the teacher thing. The
0: parent-teacher
1: the being the head of the teachers.
2: PTA. Oh.
1: Yeah, PTA.
2: Yeah. PTA, okay.
1: So I'm going to go in there and boss them around. So I was just going to revamp the parking lot and make everything smooth and help the people that drop their kids off.
0: Did they ever give you the results? Like, did you get beat by a lot or do you know?
1: No. They completely stopped me from being in, remember?
0: Oh, so I think they came up with some kind of rule that since Coben had just started there.
1: I think they came up with the Bubba the Love Sponge rule. I had too much power behind me.
0: I think they actually said, and yes, that was what really did happen, is the Bubba the Love Sponge rule, and God forbid we get this nut job on our board. But I think they found some little language that said your kid had to be in school like 2.5 or 3 years, and Coben had just started.
1: They probably just wrote that rule in.
0: Yeah. But Coben just started. He just literally started this place. And so they wrote in, like, you know, your kid had to have been at the Dunedin Elementary School for like 3 years.
1: And I had to be part of the teacher's
0: committee. The existing PTA.
1: For 2 years beforehand.
0: Yeah.
1: I couldn't just run right out of the box.
0: Lasker actually was running for PTA president.
1: Yeah.
0: And
1: I'd have fixed that school. It'd have been great.
0: Ooh. Ooh, I can't really talk about that, Macho Man, on the air because I don't want anybody. This is one thing I don't want to talk about.
3: I understand, but it was very sexy.
0: Yes, that's very sexy. That's very sexy. Is that a six banger? Like 1, 2, you know, 3, 4. I like that.
3: Looks like six, yeah.
0: Yeah. Sethy, can you? Oh, you can't see it, can you, Sethy?
2: I saw he had just emailed us.
0: Macho, I'm going to put it up on the screen, but I don't want you to publish it, okay?
3: Got it.
0: Don't publish it, and nobody comment on it, okay? But I'm thinking about, Lummy, you know, when we do, you know, our gimmick, or saying our gimmick, that this be, you know, kind of the configuration.
3: Hmm.
0: What do you think about that?
3: Yeah.
0: Yeah.
2: Of course. I don't think he likes it.
0: Who doesn't?
2: You love me.
3: Oh, no, I do. I just don't want to say anything.
1: Of course
3: anything.
1: You don't.
0: Right. He just don't want to say anything.
1: It's dumb.
3: Jesus.
0: Hold on. You think that's dumb?
1: Yes.
0: Mm.
1: You want a better idea? I'll draw you one.
0: Okay, you draw me one, okay?
1: Okay.
0: I'd like
1: preposterous. Okay.
0: Gene, for $1 million and not looking at your phone or chat.
1: I'm not
0: or
1: looking
0: chat,
1: at nothing.
0: Could you spell preposterous?
1: P-E-R.
0: No, you already messed up.
1: Oh, P-I-R? Or P-U-R.
0: It doesn't matter.
1: Hot P-O-S-T-E-R-O-U-S.
0: Preposterous.
1: If I spelled it that way, you'd know the word anyway.
0: Right.
1: So even if it wasn't right.
2: It's He's mad because you don't like what he showed you, Gene, so he challenged you to a spelling bee.
1: He always does that.
0: Oh,
1: That's okay.
0: I think this
1: but
0: is
1: if I wrote preposterous down on a piece of paper, you'd read it and you'd say preposterous.
0: Preposterous.
1: And maybe it'd not be spelled right, but it could be spelled that way if it was spelled that way in the first place. That's the way you'd spell it.
0: Keep looking, Mach, but yeah, you're putting down what I'm...
1: You're in left field. You're trying to make it a shortstop. Keep running.
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1: People are doing selfies with the dead Pope.
2: But they're smiling. That's
1: and they're making people mad. I mean, the Catholic Church is getting mad, but I watched some of this, and they look like they flattened the Pope out.
2: Yeah, they did.
1: Did you see that?
2: Yeah.
1: Like, hold on here.
2: Let me see. His face is way wider than it was normally.
1: No, hold on.
3: Aspergiamo il corpo del nostro Papa. Rendiamo grazie a Dio.
2: That's a smoke nest of a coffin, though. Oh, that's his headgear. That's flat. He just down in it.
1: I'm trying to see, like, is that him right there?
2: Yeah.
1: No. Oh, so they got his hands. Now, hold on.
4: What do you think happened, Bubba?
1: No, hold on now. Let me see this.
2: Did they rope his fingers together?
1: Like, how did they get his hands that far down?
2: He had long arms.
1: Like, did they put, is his legs down here? Is his legs, they got holes down here and they put his legs down here and then you just see the upper torso?
2: Oh, that's rosary
1: beads.
2: Because,
1: I mean, if you think about it, if you put your hands.
2: He was a short guy.
1: Your hands only touch your penis.
2: The dude was only 5 foot.
1: If you cross your hands and like this, and I have short arms, but if you know, your hands only go down to about your penis.
2: Yeah, that's what it says.
4: What are you saying? What's your conspiracy about the Pope?
1: I know. Okay, well, hold on.
2: Look at the length from the hand to the bottom of the coffin. That's the length of his leg.
1: The colors are green, so would be ours. Red, black, not gray. Okay, yeah, we got it. Thank you, Monch. Don't listen to Monch. First of all, we will listen to everybody except Gene. So he doesn't know. He knows nothing about.
2: He knows nothing.
1: Be like me going in there and telling him the equipment to buy for powder coating. Like he has no idea.
4: But don't you think Gene knows aesthetics and colors? Like, don't you think he knows what looks good? And okay,
2: he knows. I do.
1: He does.
5: Yes, but we have space requirements too.
1: Yeah, but hold on, everybody, just quiet. Just everybody, shut up on the whole deal. So now, Lummy, here it looks like they cut the casket in half.
5: Yeah,
2: it's just the angle of the film.
1: No,
2: looking long ways.
1: No,
5: his hands are huge.
4: What? God, what in the? This is an angle. I mean,
1: like, right, where's his legs?
2: From his hands down.
1: But where? Like,
2: it just looks short at the bottom because the coffin's up higher on that right there where your little dot at is an arrowhead, and his feet are flat against the board. See there? It looks good that way.
1: Okay, all right.
4: What the hell?
2: And you want to pick out that stuff?
5: At that angle, he did look like he was cut in half.
4: Yeah,
1: there he is. And he's got like a kung fu grip gimmick on again deal. And what do you do?
4: What do you do at any funeral? You look for a little while until it gets awkward, and then you let the next batch of people in.
5: Yeah, but they didn't know.
1: Supposedly they're catching a ton of heat because people are now people. The public and what have you are getting a little too close to the Pope, taking selfies, and people are getting a little. I guess the Roman Catholic Church is getting a little full hot on the deal.
4: Is the casket open?
1: Yeah.
4: Oh,
1: it's full open.
2: Why ain't it got a glass top on it?
1: Probably because it. I don't know.
2: I wouldn't want to be looking at the dude in the fly stop on his nose.
1: Well, they probably got some fly. You know,
5: fly traps.
1: Fly traps around there.
4: Man, I didn't think about that.
1: This guy used to play for the.
5: Yes, Tom
1: bless you.
2: You ever been to a funeral and a fly, you know, lands on their face and you want to swat it off? And
1: no,
2: you hit it and it moves the makeup and then you messed everything up.
1: Oh, but you did. Doesn't Gene kind of live the life of Kenny Powers?
4: Well, Gene does go to a bit.
1: I mean, he like that's something Kenny Powers would get into.
4: Well, he does go to a lot of funerals.
1: He does.
4: So, I mean, I think he's probably seen as much as you can see at a funeral.
1: Yeah. So, Gene, have you been to a funeral before and there's a fly circling around the mouth?
2: Yeah, when we kept landing on the dude, I said, get off his face, man. I kind of swat him and bumped his nose, and I didn't realize
1: he smudged his makeup.
2: Of an inch of makeup on him.
1: Yeah.
2: And I try to wipe it, like, you know, try to fix the cake, you know, but don't really work.
1: Yeah, so once you've disturbed the

0: true blue skin.
1: Once you disturb the original, you know, Undertaker's makeup job,
2: yeah.
1: Now there's no way that you can just kind of, you know, finger paint it back on. You know what I'm saying?
2: If I had like a popsicle stick or something, it would have been a lot better.
1: So Tommy Pham used to play for the for the Rays, and I guess he was getting heckled.
0: This dude's got CTE, man.
1: By some fans
3: in LA, yeah.
1: and he gives them like the jerk off kind of, you know how, well, you'll see. And by the way, I think Major League Baseball fined him $10,000 for this.
0: Yeah, they think they
2: that's
0: said
2: what he's doing with his right hand.
1: Well, you'll see it right now.
0: They said he did one too many strokes.
1: One too many. So look,
4: it's glove and the fan.
1: So you know, a fan was saying like, "Hey, fam, when you gonna get a hit, buddy? Jesus, God."
2: But you're looking at the whole crowd.
1: Well, he's out there before the game starting, and somebody's heckling him. And so he gives him this.
4: The fan. Well, they're...
1: Hold on here. Hey, fam.
4: It's glove. It's glove.
1: You miss Tampa? Who's better right now, Pittsburgh or Tampa?
3: Pittsburgh.
1: Yeah.
4: It's glove and the fan.
1: I think if he just would have just... I think, okay.
4: It's glove really and the fan.
1: I think he does four. If you just do one, like bam, bam.
0: Yeah,
1: I think
0: he went slow with it, Bubba. He didn't do like a quick little one. He went like... He looked like he was really...
1: Really enjoying
0: he
1: it.
0: He looked like he was next up.
2: He should have done the round-eyed move, the hand signal where you're making a little round circle with your two fingers and your three are out. Maybe, I don't know what the gimmick is, but I see people doing it.
3: Maybe he was signaling a female.
1: Yeah, maybe there's a hot girl saying, "Hey, right. I'm at the Crown Plaza, room 521, honey."
4: Brother, it's glove and the fan.
1: Yeah, that's right.
2: I'll choke you.
4: And brother,
0: he did it slow like he was next in line at a gangbang.
3: Yeah.
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1: Or anybody, you're driving your little truck around from, you know.
3: The quicker you get it done, the faster you can get out of there.
1: Right. Yeah. And she figures, you could really drink on the job, no problem.
6: Then a drunken mail delivery. A postal worker is facing charges for allegedly being drunk on the job. Fox 35's Kelsey Karen spoke to a witness who saw the reckless driving and immediately called police.
7: It was a close call for one woman who narrowly avoided an accident with her local postal service worker.
8: Whatever.
7: Dash cam and quick thinking helped lead to an arrest.
1: The thing about it is you can't really do anything on the road anymore because everybody's got a dash cam.
2: Everybody's got a want to.
1: Everybody's got a dash cam.
7: 33-year-old Caitlin Dye is facing charges accused of drunk driving while making mail.
1: Hold on. And
2: that's a move.
1: Seth, she must have been... like maybe suicidal or say something like that, because that's when they put you in those confinement jackets. So usually when you get your booking photo, it's like a orange jumpsuit, or sometimes before you even change into your orange jumpsuit, you could even have your regular clothes on.
2: Well, she's smart because she went postal and got strapped down, and now she's going to bank.
1: Oh, so she really is postal.
2: Yeah.
3: Hold on. Where did she break traffic in?
2: Man, she may have whipped that left right in front of that car.
7: Oh, deliveries in Melbourne.
2: Right there. Right
9: we
2: there.
9: Saw a mail truck driving in the wrong direction.
1: Yeah, it's a green
2: line. You can't get into the left lane oncoming traffic and wait on the guy to pass you.
1: Yeah, you can.
9: Direction.
2: Come on, man.
1: Look at her.
9: In the same lane that we were in.
7: An eyewitness who
0: There's
7: did not want to speak on
0: camera. Ladies out there, you know?
1: Yeah, they're all men.
0: It'd be...
2: No, I got a mail lady.
1: You do?
2: Oh, yeah.
7: Camera explaining she saw the whole thing play out right in front of her.
9: She proceeded to...
1: Gene, is she thick? Is your mail lady thick?
2: I don't know. I just see her head poking out the window. I've never seen her.
9: drive in zigzags all the way down the road until she got to the stop sign, where she proceeded to kick a Solo cup out of the side of the mail truck.
7: Melbourne police report it happened Saturday, April 12th.
9: She was literally off-roading in the mail truck.
3: Okay, that's a little much.
1: Yeah, that's a little much. She's cutting the corners, going over the curb.
7: Officers responding to the intersection of East University Boulevard and Lipscomb Street.
9: My son was in the car, and she almost hit us.
7: An arrest report says she told officers she was invited to a party on her mailing route and decided to take her 10-minute break and go inside.
1: So hold on. So, you know, I think with the U.S. Postal Service, you get like a 10, you get a 10-minute break like at 10 a.m. You get like an hour lunch at like noon to 1 or 11:30 to 12:30. And then you get like another 10-minute break at 2 o'clock. So she decides to take Lummi one of those 10-minute breaks to at her buddy's house who's having a party.
3: Yeah.
1: Yeah. She advised that this had happened approximately 45 minutes prior to our contact with her. Caitlin stated that she does not drink normally, and that she only agreed to drink at the party because she was going through a lot emotionally after a recent pregnancy-related medical issue. So maybe she lost a baby or something.
3: Yeah.
1: Well, you know what? You almost got to give her a poor little break. Poor little thing had a miscarriage.
0: So what? She's going to go kill somebody else's kid?
3: Yeah, no, you're right.
2: She didn't.
3: She said she fell asleep, though, and the speed bump woke her up. Yeah. That's
7: where
3: bad.
7: She told off.
1: And that's what speed bumps are meant to do. Wake up the drunk, you know? Speed bumps are not made to make you go slow into your apartment complex. Speed bumps are made to wake you up when you're coming home from that party.
0: Let me, if you
1: so that you can park efficiently.
0: If you had to guess, would you say that she drinks all the time?
1: Yeah.
0: That today she got out of, and it got out of hand.
3: Yeah.
1: Today she went a little hard in the paint.
0: Yeah.
3: Yeah. She had a blue Solo cup.
1: Because nobody, Seth, just thinks about this on, you know, one particular day.
2: Nobody wants that taste in their mouth. You know,
1: Lummi right now is not drunk, but he's tuned up.
3: Yeah.
1: And this isn't just something he thought of today.
3: Yeah, look.
1: This has been going on since, Jesus, Lummi, you've been drinking on the job probably since, probably when you first started as a co-host, you didn't start drinking because you needed to be sharp and afraid. But then the more you solidified yourself as a major player here, then that's probably when the alcohol started. Do you have a start date on your alcoholism here at work?
3: No, it's just been going on for a very long time.
1: Right.
3: But I can tell with this. I mean, I'm an expert.
1: But you got it completely dialed in.
3: Oh, yeah. See, she was, too. That's why she's lying, because she had a blue Solo cup that she was using to swish her mouth out, and that she was drinking out of a red Solo cup. So she was making sure that she would get so drunk that she had two different cups.
1: Oh.
3: So she would know which one to drink out of and which one to save.
1: The blue might have been mouthwash.
3: Yep. Yep.
1: Blue equals mouthwash.
3: Yep.
1: Red equals vodka.
3: Yeah.
1: Is that how you do it?
3: No.
1: I just think that we unearthed maybe one of your little tricks.
3: No, but this is smart.
1: Might want to. Do you always have a bottle of Listerine ready to go?
3: No, that's a good idea, though.
7: Officer, she drank two vodkas.
6: Di has bonded out of jail on a misdemeanor DUI charge. Reporting in Brevard County tonight, I'm Kelsey Cairns, Fox 35 News.
1: Kelsey Cairns whatever.
0: What? She's a cutie.
3: Not for Brevard County, though.
1: Not for Brevard County. All right, I got to go into words. I want to say really, really on time today, Lummi. I'm working on, we're picking up a new affiliate, a 50,000 watt FM.
0: All Tupelo, right. Here we come.
1: Yeah, Tupelo. South Bend, Fort Wayne, whoop, whoop, Grand Rapids. We're picking up a 50,000 watt FM probably in the next 3 weeks. And the owner that I talked to, the owner, he's like, listen, the only thing I need you to really work on is to hit your 30s. Like, you know, we're building the morning clock to hit. You know, you when you tell your affiliates, you know, you have 8 breaks and you hit one at, you know, 6:30, 7:30, 8:30, 9:30, and then, you know, 5 till 10. He says, I really need you to try to stick to those if you could. I mean, you know, and that's just we need to do that, Lummi, in order to be, you know, big time.
3: Yes. All right. So
1: that's my reason. Yeah, we're just gonna start hitting our brakes a little bit better.
3: Perfect.
1: When we come back, we got a ton of NFL draft. We're gonna be talking about that a lot. So I'm just gonna warn the nearly 1,000 people that are watching us on Facebook. I don't know how many on X. I don't know how many on Facebook. I don't know how many on Locals. I don't know how many people are just audibly listening to us on Bubba Army HQ. You know, Spotify, iHeart, you know, 8 a.m., 8:20. 98.3 Macho Man over in Pinellas County?
8: Yes.
1: Yeah, and it, you know, Fabrizi and Mike's Pizza, and then a lot of people listen to us on 98.3 over in Pinellas, and then I think it's 96.7 in Hillsborough?
8: Yes, sir.
1: And then, of course, the big flamethrower, if you are out of Pinellas or Hillsborough County, and that would be AM 820. Not to be confused with 103.1 in Fort Walton Beach, which, Lummi, I'm working on that. Them and Gene, I'll get with you because Emerald City Harley already said, I got you. I got Gene a bike. I got you. He's going to send some pictures over, Gene, to give us some, like, we can pick our bike.
2: Oh, cool.
1: Like, brand new. I said, Gene likes ape hangers.
2: Not really.
1: You don't?
2: No. They're dangerous.
1: I like ape hangers. They look badass.
2: I know, but if you fly off the road, you can't steer.
1: Yeah, there comes a point where you can't steer.
2: Right.
3: Well, but, I hope you're not flying off the road.
1: But Gene, here you are, man. If you are...
2: Someone cut you off.
1: Hold on, Gene, but here's the thing. If me and you are,
2: popping around ape hangers are cool.
1: Let's say I'm an outlaw, okay? Let's just say I'm an outlaw. And you and I got to go over to Orlando for some business.
2: Yep.
1: And I got my ape hangers all up here, man.
2: Yeah.
1: That looks. I mean, it looks.
2: Oh no no no!
1: It looks badass.
2: Oh yeah, it does.
1: I mean, it makes you look like a real biker. I do like. What's that black one that you got that you drove to BARP?
2: Yeah, that's my Street Glide. That's a nice bike.
1: Is that your A level bike?
2: Yeah.
1: Oh, now what bike do you have? Do you have another one?
2: I got a couple more.
1: Mm. Remember when you used to borrow my bike, and then I would get reports on Monday that you the stupid stuff that you'd done on it?
2: I know. That's why when people ask me, hey, how do you wheelie? Oh, well, you got to practice. Well, what do you got to do? I said, well, the first thing you do is borrow someone else's bike.
1: Right, so you're not scratching up your fenders and your pipes.
2: Yeah.
1: So we got a ton of NFL draft stuff to do.
2: So y'all put your chains on and let's go.
1: We're working on doing that bike ride. For Deputy William May, I'm working with the Walton County Sheriff, Emerald City Harley, Shannon Burke, my boy Griffo. It's going to be a complete JVC function, Lummi. We're like Bo and the guy from Highway 98, and then our new rock station we have up in Fort Walton Beach.
3: Oh, nice! That'd be awesome.
1: And so I'm working and trying to put that all together. Gene, I'll give you some dates to see if they're good for you. I think they're going to have get us hotel rooms, and it's going to be great. It's all tentatively it's sponsored by Emerald City Harley.
2: That's cool.
1: And the owner of Emerald City Harley is named Gus. He's a great dude. Today's show. Now I'm just telling you, if you're not a sports guy, today's show is going to be a lot about sports. There's two big things happening in sports right now. One, the NFL draft. That's and the news of the NFL draft is Shador Sanders
2: did make it.
1: Slipped out of the first round. Now, Lummi validated. Seth tried to fight me on the deal, but I and I'm sure you listeners via chat who are always so pro me, but you are usually pretty honest. But I did say a couple times I was afraid he was his stock. His stock was going to fall.

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1: I think he just goes, what the hell?
2: What the hell?
1: He wasn't really talking before. He might have been, you know.
2: I'm going to kill you like Pearl Harbor.
1: Gene, that's Japan, not China. Pearl Harbor is Japan.
2: Oh.
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0: Welcome. Ooh, tight and bright. Way louder. It's a red letter day here. It's my within Tampa. Let me see. 4002 Gandy. And then, no, first it was Feathers. No, yeah, 4002 Gandy. And then Feather Sound. And then, oh, you know what? Let me, Macho, I think I hit. I accidentally hit two. My fat little fingers hit two. Oh, no. So it was 4002 Gandy for the Power Pig, and then it was Feather Sound for 98 Rocks. That's two. And then it was back to 4002 Gandy for 98 Rocks. So that would be three different studios. Then four would have been, well, when we did Sirius XM. That would have been the Lemon Street Studios. That carried over to Cox and the Affiliates. Lemon Street, Nassau Street, and now here in the Get Fresh or Start Over Studio. This would be our fifth studios in Tampa.
1: The Bubba Compounds.
0: Clem Compound.
1: Yeah, there you go.
0: I don't know. We still don't know what we're going to name it. And Dan has to move his arm up a little bit because it takes a little bit of his beautiful, very, very, very, very not 60-year-old forehead.
2: Can I ask a question?
0: Yes.
2: I don't see the red lights, and I don't think my cough button's working.
0: Okay.
2: Is that correct?
0: Your red light, you are on. Your red light burnt out. So we're going to... Macho, you won the bet.
2: What? He said I'd bitch about the red light?
0: Macho said, oh, yeah, I wonder how long it's going to take Dan to bitch about the red light. And I go, you know what? I think, there you go, Dan. Yeah, yeah.
2: Yeah, but it won't stay like this.
0: Again, there's some growing pains.
1: We'll adjust it.
0: Leave it to Dan to be, you know, the pain in the ass. But we'll get it fixed. Macho said, I bet you Dan flips out over the red light. I go, you know what? Let me just turn his microphone off while you guys are wrestling it and stuff like that. That's what happens when you didn't come. We were all here yesterday and got all of our microphones, you know, set and things like that. And we actually had New York Greg sit in on your situation, but you know, New York Greg is not you. So,
1: trying to help him there. There you go. Here. We'll fix it during the break at least.
0: Oh, that looks like a limp dick.
1: Yeah.
0: No,
1: I know. That's horrible.
0: That looks horrible. That looks absolutely horrible. See, Dan, just on getting to the studios, it's a task. So we probably should have responsibly over the holiday weekend had you here one day to do all of what we're doing right now. Don't you agree? We probably should have had you out here one day.
1: Yes, he agrees.
0: Oh, he does.
1: Richie Rich, $100.
0: Oh, yeah. So let's do the after hours trading.
1: Paper Towel Willie, $1,000.
0: And automatically, my natural hand reaction is to go hit the horn right here, Lummy.
1: Yeah.
0: So hold on. All I have is a Paper Towel Willie, an after hours trading during the holiday, $1,000. Can you believe that?
1: Thank you.
0: Oh, my God. And it helps so much because now, Dan, you look perfect. Maybe raise it just a tad because you look like you're bent over and I want you to be upright. So maybe just if you can without getting it out of Whopper jaw.
1: Is he back on?
0: Yeah. Okay. There you go.
2: Hello.
0: There you go.
2: Okay.
0: There you go. There. Now, are you comfortable?
2: Yeah, I'm good.
0: Okay. Jason Traeger, Lummy, 50. And then John Kostika, $150. Just early on. And you had, did you get your early ons done?
1: Yeah. Richie Rich. With $100,
0: and then Paper Towel Willie for the $1,000 during the holiday deal. Now here's the thing, Lummy. I want the moderators just for today, because it's our opening day for the Fresh Start Studios. I'd like to open up. We'll go ahead and open up chat.
1: Okay.
0: For today only, and Lummy, and here's and tell. Lummy, tell Bubba sound is effed. What do you mean sound is effed?
2: I was told it was a little
0: sounds teeny. Like Bubba is trapped in a basement.
2: It's clean. It's
0: sound,
2: crisp.
0: Sound needs work, but hope you're feeling good. Coming in too hot. Meanwhile, Lummy, my levels are right at zero.
1: And you sound perfect in the headphones.
0: I sound perfect. Sounds like I'm in a tin can. Sounds horrible. The audio was off. Bubba sounds magnetic. Sounds like shiz. It's an echo. Bad echo. Sounds too hot. So Monster will be making these necessary changes. I thought
1: HS Bubba fan says sounds great on HQ. So it looks like it sounds good on HQ, but not on YouTube or Rumble. So
0: Macho Man, well, now should I flip over to, even though I'll get some reverb, let's see what I sound like over here. It almost sounds like it's the hot mic that's picking me up,
1: yes,
0: and not my microphone. You know what I'm saying?
1: It does. It sounds like that's the only thing.
0: Oh, over to, yeah. Yeah, hear that? Even I'll get some reverb. Let's see what I sound like over here.
1: Watchers working.
0: So listen, some growing pains because we tested yesterday, but we didn't test. Well, we did test live, didn't we, Lumpy?
1: Yes, we did.
0: We did test live. So now, listen, we're going to really require or rely on you people in chat right now. Yes, we know mine sounds horrible. Macho Man's working on that. Does Lummy and Dan sound okay?
1: It should be fixed. Now it sounds good. Now everyone's saying it's fixed.
0: It's fixed. Okay. Fantastic. So let me go to the gimmick here and see if indeed I'm fixed.
3: It almost sounds like it's the hot mic.
0: Yeah, let me. It's
1: you're a little behind.
0: Yeah, I'm a little behind. Story of my life.
1: Yeah, every single person in chat says it sounds better now.
0: All right, let me just refresh. I got to hear it for myself. Listen, growing pains. You know, growing pains. Here we go. Oh. All right, let me just refresh. Oh, I got to hear it for myself. Listen, cool. Growing pains. Perfect. You know, growing pains.
1: Sounds
0: here
1: good.
0: Here we go. Oh. All right. Macho, thank you. Macho, we still have quite a bit to do here. We still have a glass that's going to be behind Lummy where you can see the rack better. Behind Dan actually is a really good view of the rack. There's I think Nick the Gun Guy has got tempered glass coming for that. The podcasting table, which Dan would be to your left where that Bubba Army red sign is. That's going to be a podcasting table, a podcasting area. And then just button it up, Macho's area, which is not on camera. Man, Lummy, you look really good.
1: Oh, thank you.
0: Yeah, you look really good. And then people can't really appreciate, Dan, people can't really appreciate how big my TV is behind me. Can you see that?
2: Oh, my God, it's amazing. Yeah, first of all, congratulations.
0: Thank you.
2: Really beautiful. And like I said, everything smells new and clean and it's tidy and efficient.
0: Not an ounce of clutter. Look at that. So there's the wide shot right there. Not an ounce of clutter.
2: And it looks like a CNN newsroom. I mean, it looks great.
0: It looks great. And it's kind of like it's a little bat cavey to get into, isn't it?
2: Oh, dude, stealth. Total stealth, man. I drove by it four times.
0: Yeah, exactly. So anyway, Lummy, we're going to open up chat today, okay?
1: Perfect.
0: Also, I'm going to announce that Lummy and I are going to do a after show today. Will that after show be for members only, or will it be wide open? Or
1: members only, we were going to do.
0: Okay. So Lummy and I are going to do an after show, okay? I will tell you this, man. Everybody, for the most part, not everybody, but I have a list of people to thank that have made these studios possible. And Macho was here until 9 o'clock last night.
2: Wow.
0: He was here till 9 o'clock last night, just finalizing things. Bob Cook was here till about 8:30. Me and Merch Crick, I vacuumed and kind of spot mopped the rubber floor, cleaning screens. Macho had last minute technical difficulties of wiring stuff up and stuff like that. And so we're going to kind of rely on you guys. Mach, can you show the wide shot again? Now we're going to have other wide shots once we get the rack enclosed in its glass casing. But that's tentatively our setup. We have an area beside me that we haven't got done in case we have, like, where Seth used to sit. That will be finished. Right now we just got the belt there, and then Dan, there will be another mic beside you.
2: There is a mic beside me.
0: No, but I don't know if it's hooked up yet. No, I think it might be hooked up.
1: I think it is. Yeah, yeah, we tested it with Bob.
2: Oh, okay, because otherwise Jay and I are going to have to do Simon and Garfunkel.
0: Right. Let me, do we have, is Jay coming into the studios today or is he skipping?
2: Yes.
0: He is.
2: He was bitching and moaning. He's like, I can't get Macho to come out here and help me finish this goddamn studio.
0: Yeah, but well.
2: He didn't say that.
0: He didn't realize that Macho didn't even finish this goddamn studio.
2: I know.
0: Until 9 o'clock. So we'll get him
2: going. Said that Macho's already spent a lot of time with him and, you know, he's on the verge.
0: By next Tuesday, Jay will be ready. Yeah. Now, Lummy, we're just going to have to get a chair. Do we have a chair?
1: Yes, we got a chair back there.
0: And then eventually I'd like to get, you know, my chair matches your chair. I'd like to get Dan's chair to match your chair.
1: Which we have that. I got to tell, Greg's going to look for it at the studio because it is there.
2: Oh, this is a nice chair, though.
0: Yeah, it is a nice chair, but it doesn't match. I want every chair to match. So that chair might go over to podcasting land. But anyway, I think we have two of these brown chairs that I sleep in. I think we have two of them.
1: Yes, we should. Yeah, I know for a fact there's one more over by the studio.
0: So I just want to let everybody know that Macho, New York Greg, Bob, Lummy, pretty much a lot of the people that I'm going to say thank you to worked every day since May 15th. I'm talking so that would be Friday, Saturday, Sunday, Monday, Tuesday, Wednesday, Thursday, Friday, Saturday, Sunday, Monday. Every day to get this thing set up. And Macho, Lummy, Jacob, Gary, New York Greg, Bob Cook, Creatine Travis did all the air. We got, I feel like Trump. I got unbelievable, tremendous air. I got some of the best air in out of Tampa. Iggy, Angus, Big Red, Jake, Robert from Clean Water Solutions, Captain Creamsicle. That's a hell of a man, is he not?
1: Yes, he's a big man.
0: Bobby and Tara from Live Fast, Tess, Merch Crick, Mitch, Jacob, Cody, Internet Fred, Vicente, Gene, Coben, Todd and Rob from Steps, and Juan and Ian from Steps, Sunbelt Rental, and Rent Pro. I think that's everybody that participated and helped us get, you know, build these studios. And we still have, you know, some things to do yet. We still got to get, we're going to do another wide shot when we get the rack so people can see the rack better.
2: Is this shot that we're looking at now from this camera to my left?
0: Yeah, that big one right there. See,
2: you can't see your face. Maybe the camera should be higher.
0: That's just an overall. That's just to give you a sense of the studio.
2: Oh, okay.
0: Yeah, then they'll get on my face when it's, you know, when we do the three shot or when we do a one shot or something like that. So listen, everybody's talking about. So enough of the studios. 813-90 Bubba. Of course, I'm going to keep the phone lines open today too. A lot of stuff happened while we were gone. Three notable deaths.
2: One real tragedy.
0: One A-list mega future Hall of Famer. Another one.
2: With his current body of work, he should be in the Hall of Fame.
0: Oh, he is. They're already saying.
2: Yeah.
0: They're already saying he's one. If you take the three series, Truck, Xfinity, and NASCAR, he's won more than any other human being ever.
2: Really?
0: He's the winningest driver if you take those three series. I think it's 235 races.
2: He's won like 30 of them, 40 of them.
0: I think 40 of the
2: whole body
0: of the biggest one. You got Cup, you got Xfinity, and you got Truck. Between Cup, Xfinity, and Truck, Kyle Busch won, I think, 235 races. But before we get to Kyle,
2: Jesus.
0: You know, Rob Bass, It Takes Two to Make a Thing Go Right. Rob Bass died.
2: That was one of my favorite songs, too.
0: Died, 59. Some dude who was on 30 Rock, who I never knew, I've never really watched 30 Rock, Grizz Chapman.
2: Who's that?
0: I have no idea. Exactly, he died. And then, of course, in a very tragic, I mean, like, out of nowhere.
2: It seems so preventable.
0: And we're going to medically walk through it.
1: Chubbin' Up Spice, $20.
0: Thank you so much. And trust me, for you people that contribute and the large ones, we're in the process of bringing the horns over here. Our, obviously Horn Blaster's horns. We're gonna put them above the studio. Is an attic, and we're gonna put them. Let me probably in the, probably behind me.
1: Oh, okay.
0: You know what I'm saying?
1: Oh, wow. That's okay.
0: The I'm trying to put him the furthest distance from Macho Man, because Macho Man hates the horns. Macho Man might have maybe broke the horns and leaving because he hates them so
2: purpose.
0: Bad.
2: Just sabotage them a little bit.
0: Yeah, they think they want these horns to hook up. What happens when they don't? When they're broken?
2: No air.
0: Yeah. What happens when all the airlines are cut? Oh yeah. Good luck on doing that, buddy. You're gonna have to hire Matt Heller over here. Yeah. So and the compressor will be right above me too, Lummy. But that'll be a nice little added effect.
1: Yeah.
0: You know what I'm saying?
1: Oh, especially.
0: And
1: with
0: by the way,
1: Pro,
0: Lummy.
1: Really.
0: By the way, Lummy was. We had this little mini pancake compressor, and it. Lummy, I think it's. We put it in with the studio. I think it's 11 year. Well, how many years were we at that studio? 15. I think that little mini compressor is 15 years old.
1: Whoa.
0: And if you know anything about compressors, and just our old studios were just so big that we just couldn't get to everything. And so we didn't really drain the water. You know, compressors build up water. And they got these little...
2: They do?
0: Yes. Oh, yeah, absolutely. And they build up water. Compressed air builds water, Dan. And so, you know, every... couple weeks, they have this little relief valve that you hit, and it drains all the water out of your compressor.
2: It's like the spit valve on trumpet.
0: Yeah, exactly. Yeah, pretty good analogy. Well, I don't know that we ever drained it. And Lummy went to drain it as we were, you know, moving, and he thinks it was about 3.5 gallons of water.
1: Yeah, it filled.
2: Oh, come on. Yeah.
1: It's a 5-gallon tank.
0: It's a wonder that it works.
2: Wow.
0: Now, Lummy did it, or Mach, whoever knows, did it give it that less, like Lummy, would it have that less of capacity to store air?
1: Yes.
0: If you got, I'm assuming.
2: Yeah, it's like ballast in your fuel tank. You know,
1: great, $20.
2: If you've got like cans in your fuel tank, you don't get as much gas.
1: Yeah, exactly. So it's going to last longer now.
0: Yeah. So I like to put that like, Lummy, literally right above me.
1: Perfect.
0: So if we could, please. So anyway, one of the most tragic deaths since we were gone, Kyle Busch, age 41, two-time NASCAR champion, the most winningest driver in NASCAR history when you combine all three sanctioning bodies, the trucks, the Xfinity.
1: 234 victories.
0: I was one off. Most recently, just like 3 weeks ago, I think at Dover.
1: The week before he died, he won that race.
0: Yeah. Then he finished, I forget what he finished in the road course, but he was complaining after the road course that he didn't feel good, and he thought, Dan, it was like an acute sinus infection, okay? And so he felt lethargic, couldn't catch his breath, you know, things like that. So he actually radioed ahead after the race, I think on the Roval at Charlotte, and got a hold of his crew chief and said, hey, can you have the doctor meet me over at my bus? He thought he needed some kind of shot or something. So the doctor gave him a shot, I don't know of what. And so for about 2 weeks, he's been fighting what he thought was a sinus infection. And it comes to find out that he died of severe pneumonia, which progressed into sepsis, and people don't realize how deadly sepsis is, and so here's actually here's a woman describing sepsis, but I don't know if I even need. I'm going to let her start, Dan. Then I'm going to have you take it over. Okay.
2: Mm-hmm.
0: She's going to kind of set us up because she is familiar with the exact prognosis and the whole nine yards. And then I want you to take it over because why listen to her? Some whatever. When I got a real live doctor,
4: this family just announced that his cause of death was severe pneumonia that progressed into sepsis. So many of you may be wondering how a healthy 41-year-old athlete could die from this. 2 weeks before his death, Busch was heard on the radio.
0: So this kind of runs through what I just said.
1: Yeah, and I just sent you the radio, him talking about getting the doctor.
2: The actual transmission?
1: Yes.
2: Oh, cool.
0: Yeah. Oh, you got that?
1: Yes.
0: All right. Let's play that for Dan first, and then There we go here.
5: Kyle Busch has been suffering from a sinus cold all week. Lost five spots on that pit stop. He has asked to have medical attention available after the race. Here's his radio.
6: And can somebody try to find Bill Heisel? He's the Hendrick doctor guy. Tell him I need him after the race, please.
7: Hey, do you want Mr. Bill at your car or in the, at your bus after the race?
6: Bus. I'm going to need a shot. Copy. He'll be at your bus.
5: Racing can't be any fun when your head is completely stuffed up like that.
0: So that's what he thought, Dan, right? You know, so here we go. Hold on.
4: His race, telling his team to have a doctor waiting for him when the race was over.
6: Can somebody try to find Bill Heisel? He's the doctor guy. Tell him I need him after the race, please.
2: I wouldn't want to be Bill Heisel.
8: There were reports that he was dealing with a sinus cold. A week after that incident, he said he still wasn't feeling 100%.
9: You can kind of still hear it. I'm still not great.
0: A lot of people don't know that he died. I'm sorry. That he actually fell out at the Chevrolet facility in Concord, North Carolina, while on the race simulator.
1: Yeah, did he have a stroke?
0: What all these guys do, Dan, is they have these race simulators that are like $500,000. Like they're not just, you know,
2: sitting. It's not just your video game,
0: no,
2: Xbox with a little remote.
0: It's got you sit in the seat, and it's got the pneumatic shocks.
2: So it moves. You got
0: they're $300,000-$400,000.
9: But,
0: and so no matter how good you are, whether you're Jimmy Johnson, so I don't know if he's running anymore, but Kyle Larson or whatever, like when Tony went to run that truck race, he spent like 3 days on the simulator. So no matter how good you are, they make you get on that simulator because they can work on, it's not necessarily to work on your skill set, it's to work on the car setup.
2: Right, because that translates as well.
0: Right, exactly. So, you know.
9: He was at
0: Chevrolet headquarters of North Carolina, NASCAR Chevrolet headquarters. He was on the simulator and he fainted or like fell out.
9: His cough was pretty substantial last week.
4: But despite these issues, Busch actually won the Craftsman's Truck Series last weekend at Dover Motor Speedway.
0: So you're thinking, okay, you know, he's got this little sinus gimmick, got a shot, and he just won a race.
2: That's not what I'm thinking.
0: 2 weeks ago.
4: Less than a week before his death. So when people hear the word pneumonia, they often think antibiotics, rest, and a few days at home. But what people really don't realize is that pneumonia can spiral into sepsis incredibly fast, even in someone who appears otherwise healthy. Let's break it down into how this can actually happen. Pneumonia is an infection inside of the lungs, and it's caused by a bacteria, virus, or sometimes even fungi. And in most cases, people recover completely, but occasionally the infection can become aggressive or the body's response to it can become overwhelming. And that's where sepsis can come in. Sepsis is not just a bad infection. It's actually when the body's immune system essentially goes into overdrive trying to fight the infection, and it triggers a widespread inflammation through the whole body that can start to damage organs, blood vessels, and tissues. One possible scenario is that someone develops what they initially think is like a sinus infection or a cold, just like Kyle did about.
0: So that's what he thought. You know, he thought even himself when you were at everybody always kind of knows what you got yourself. Well, I think I got this, this, and this because, you know, you're living in your own body. So he thought he had a sinus gimmick
4: 2 weeks ago, and they keep pushing through it because they're otherwise healthy, active, and functioning. Underneath the surface, the infection is already moving deeper into the.
0: Now, Dan, is there a way, let's say a week and a half ago when he has what he thinks is a sinus infection, and she's stating that maybe that's when sepsis started to kick in. Can you, let's say he had gone to, you know, a real accredited, you know, hospital.
2: A big boy hospital?
0: Yeah, a big boy hospital.
2: Here's what would happen,
0: isn't that called level 5 trauma center or something?
2: Or level 4, yeah.
0: Okay.
2: Here's what happened. You take a guy that's worth that much money, that spends his life in an airplane moving around all the time.
0: You know what, Dan, hold on, can I interrupt you? Mm-hmm. They had mentioned that his private flying had maybe something to do with this.
2: Well, when you fly a lot, you know, you have a risk of a DVT, a clot in your leg, which can lead to a pulmonary embolism. So if I had Kyle Busch as my patient, and you're talking about, again, a guy worth hundreds of millions of dollars that travels by plane regularly.
0: Yeah, like they
2: the
0: said.
2: The first thing I do is a chest x-ray and a scan on his legs to make sure he doesn't have a clot.
0: They were saying it wasn't uncommon because he has an 11-year-old son named Brexton who's unbelievable. Like this kid.
2: Driving?
0: Oh, my God. This kid is.
2: He's got the gene.
0: He raised him upright like I did with Tyler. He started. By the way, did you see my shirt I got on?
1: Yeah, nice.
0: How about that? I saw Tyler at the studios. He came to pick up some of his trophies as we're, you know, trying to move out of there. And he said, here, Dad, I got a shirt for you. And if the weather holds
2: That's
0: off,
2: nice.
0: If the weather holds off, which I don't know if it's going to, Tyler's going to be at Ocala Speedway, the Darlington of Dirt, Lummy.
1: Oh, that's awesome.
0: This Saturday, running two different divisions of late models. If the weather holds off. But he got, you know, Kyle got Brexton in quarter midgets at four, like I did Tyler. And this kid is unbelievable. He's you know, Kyle Larson, Tony, this kid's unbelievable. And so anyway, between chasing his race and Dan, and then the obligations that Kyle had, I saw that it wasn't uncommon for him to be in a private his private plane three to four times a week.
2: Right, and that kind of excessive flying certainly sets you up for problems. And the biggest
0: and
2: problem,
0: what did
2: like
0: you
2: say
0: earlier,
2: is DVT, a clot in his leg.
0: Yeah, pulmonary embolism.
2: And DVT, when the clot breaks off into little pieces, they go through the blood, they become emboli, and they can lodge in your lung, giving you what's called a pulmonary embolism.
0: Before, early on reports, before the sepsis, pneumonia, they were saying what you did about the pulmonary
2: embolism.
0: That's what the initial report came back as.
2: But see, here's the problem, and here's what's sad. A thorough doctor trying to rule out that as an issue would have gotten that chest x-ray and would have seen the pneumonia. Because pneumonia is sometimes silent. You don't see it. It doesn't sound differently when you're you know, listening to the heart and the lungs with the stethoscope, but you can see it on an x-ray. And when you have a bacterial load, whether it be a sinus infection or a pneumonia, and that bacteria gets into your bloodstream, it's called bacteremia. And then that's when the entire body gets exposed to the bacteria. And then suddenly, like she said, the sepsis rolls up. And that's your body's like sort of over response to the bacteria in the blood. And it's, you know, she did a very thorough job. I'm glad she took time from her ice protesting to
0: now Dan, let's try to start.
2: Oh, dude, you see her fingernails and her tats? I guarantee.
0: It doesn't matter. You know what, Dan? More importantly, she was pretty much factually on.
2: She's perfect.
0: And she set you up for a great monologue. She really did.
2: Yes.
0: When we return, I got the 911 call that came from the Chevrolet Performance Center to the authorities, and they actually, this is a little weird, because all these race teams are all based kind of in the same one or two industrial parks outside of Charlotte. Most of them are in Concord, North Carolina, just like in Indianapolis, like all the NHR team, all the sprint car teams, you know, all the IndyCar teams. A lot of race teams are in what they Brownsburg, Indiana. It's a suburb of Indianapolis. And like 25 years ago, Brownsburg, Indiana, Dan, gave if you were a race team and you wanted to open up, and they took this big, like, I don't know, 5, 6, 7 mile area of farmland and did all the roads and infrastructure and city water and sewage and the whole nine yards. And they said, if you're a race team, they gave them some huge, like, you don't pay property taxes for like 10 years.
2: Oh, big incentives.
0: Huge. And so that built up. But even before that, they got the idea from Concord / Charlotte, North Carolina. That's why, well, you know, it's just natural for NASCAR. All of NASCAR teams are pretty much based out of Charlotte, Concord. So, you know, like Joe Gibbs is by Richard Childress, which is by Hendricks, which is by, you know, the Chevrolet Performance Center, which is by TRD, which is by, you know, Ford, which is by Penske, which is by Roush. They're all kind of, Dan, like within the same like 2 mile area.
2: Here's my question, Bubba. If they're so close together and they're competitive teams, but they're all in the same, you know, circus, Are they friends?
0: Yeah.
2: Are they Kyle Busch friends with, you know, Kyle Larson, and, you know, they're all buddies?
0: Yeah, yeah.
2: I'm sure there's some rivalries, but they get along and they hang out?
0: Yeah, it's not. Other teams are social? Even when Tony had a shop out there, it wouldn't be uncommon for, now, it's manufacturer specific now.
2: Mm-hmm.
0: The Ford guys stick together. The Chevy guys stick together.
2: Oh, okay. The Toyota guys don't hang out.
0: No, no. Like okay. Chevy guy couldn't call down to the Ford shop and say to the, you know, like to a Ford team and say, "Hey, you guys got an extra motor mount over there?" Nope. But if a Ford team would call and say, "Hey, you got? Yo, yeah. What do you need? Two or three? Yeah, we got them." So anyway,
2: understood.
0: And say.

0: This is the biggest star to die in NASCAR since Dale Sr.
1: Wow.
0: This is the biggest star.
2: He's like a Patrick Mahomes dying young.
0: This guy, yes. And this guy, but this guy probably had 3 or 4 good more years, but he's grooming his son.
2: Just like Patrick.
0: They're actually going, I don't know, Patrick's son's going to be a world-class
2: football. No. He's got 3 years left. You know what I mean? Patrick Mahomes got like 3-4 high-profile years.
0: I think you're, I disagree. I think he's got longer than that.
2: He's got 10.
0: Well, you know, you saw the announcement that Rodgers is this. Let me. He's already confirmed this is his last year.
1: Yeah, of course, it is.
0: Yeah. So listen, I got somebody on the phone lines. I'll get to next 813-90-BUBBA. It's our very first day. Our very first 30 minutes. Our first segment is officially done from our Fresh Start Studios. I don't know what the studios are going to be called. I just know it is, and we got an unbelievable task to go and clean up the other building, but we got plenty of time to get that done. We're not under the gun like we thought we were.
1: Yeah.
0: The landlord is being so gracious and give us a little more time.
2: And we'll be back shortly from the Diaco Law Studios.
3: Well, at least he has his priorities in order.
4: Great. What do we do with him now?
3: The Bubba the Love Sponge Show returns after these words.
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4: Woo!
3: 813-902-8222. 813-90-BUBBA. Two PayPal Willies. I wish I had my horn, which we hope to have by this end of this week. I got Joey Campbell. Thank you, Joey. And I got Raymond Foyer. Love the new studio look. Congratulations. Thank you, my friend. I am just so happy there's been such a huge pressure lifted off all of us. Every one of us didn't know or think of when we signed on today, it would, without just, I mean, other than the little 3-minute glitch and Dan's microphone, pretty much seamless.
5: Got squared up now.
4: During the week, was there any time that you were getting a little stressed that it wouldn't be, it get done
3: yeah,
4: in time?
3: Yeah, Thursday, or I think it was Thursday, Mushroom Mitch was driving everybody crazy, and there was some, when you work together with that many people for nearly 2 weeks, you start kind of getting on each other's nerves. I think a couple people were getting on people's nerves. You know, we still have a lot of cleanup to do with regards to, you know, I forgot somebody that was very instrumental in helping us do all of this, and we still are going to be using him a lot, and that's Aaron from Average Joe.
4: Oh, of course.
3: Speaking of which, I bought a brand new tire for him.
4: Oh, nice.
3: So I ordered a brand new tire. I should get it any day. We'll take the bottle jack, lift his trailer up. I'll take it down to one of the tire shops down the road a little bit, have him mount it, and then give it to him. Because New York Greg and Merch Crick said that little slash in the tire has been there, and he probably did it at the dump, but I still wanted to be a good friend, and if indeed we did create the little slash on a sidewall, replace it. So
4: I think last count was, what, 7 dumps, almost 10,000 pounds?
3: Yeah, and I would say, honest to God, Lummy, we probably got three or four more, potentially. Because almost everything at the studio now is just we're on the air. What else do we really, besides the horns, there's not a lot that we need from over there. So we can junk it. Hi, who's this? You're on the air. 813-90-BUBBA. By the way, chat, even for the people that hate us, is open. We opened up chat today. Enjoy it, because I'll probably shut it down here soon. Hi, who's this?
6: This is Drusilla calling from Charleston, South Carolina, Bubba.
3: How you doing?
4: Oh.
6: I'm doing good. I appreciate you taking my call. I won't keep you very long.
3: Okay. What can I do for you?
6: I just wanted to tell you, number one, I enjoy your show. And hello to all the fellas there.
4: Hello.
3: Hello.
6: Number two, you can... Bubba?
3: Yep.
6: Yeah, number two... you can really see all the work y'all put into that studio. That's really a very, very nice studio.
3: Yeah, this has been about 6 months in the planning, and it took us about two and a half or three weeks of moving the stuff from over there to over here. The hardest part were the countertops. You know, Dan, we had to match up the countertops, and these countertops were made by Danny and Craig, and they were literally like so industrial strength that you could park a truck on them. And to get all the cabinetry and all the Corian desktops to line up, and it was just, that was the hardest infrastructure of all. But thank you. What else you got?
6: They look very nice, very, very nice. I did want to thank you for turning the chat back on. Not all of us are haters, and we do enjoy getting to chitty chat with Lummy at times, and all the other guests too. And I just wanted to you was talking about Kyle Busch. That's such a tragedy. And I was going to say, I'd be surprised if you don't see the NASCAR people putting the drivers through a chest x-ray, head x-ray, prior to racing, starting coming soon.
3: You know what?
5: That'll never happen. That'll never happen.
3: Why, Dan?
5: Too much radiation. There's no way they're going to just keep barreling them with chest x-rays. Oh. But what they should do, and a head x-ray is not going to show anything, but what they should do is that when someone has a history of flying three times a week and shortness of breath, they should do a chest x-ray.
3: Right.
5: Mr. Maliata, whatever this guy's name is, was maybe a little bit derelict and should have had appropriate follow-up.
3: Can I ask you a question, Dan? 2 weeks ago when he asked to meet the doctor in his bus and got a shot.
4: Bob Heisel.
3: Bob Heisel had...
5: Mr. Bob.
3: Had
5: the doctor goes by Mr. Bob.
3: If Mr. Bob would have said, listen, I need you to... either now or tomorrow, meet me because we're going to do a chest x-ray. Would that have stopped all of this?
5: It could have. And the other thing is, you know, his shot. What was the shot? Steroids?
3: I don't know.
5: Because if you give someone steroids when they have an infection, the infection gets worse. And so that's another point of criticism there.
3: So, yeah, you know, Dan says it's too much radiation to make it a frequent deal. But when people are showing signs of potentially what, you know, Kyle Busch...
5: Yeah, shortness of breath. Shortness of breath. You got to get a chest x-ray on a man that flies. You have to.
3: Yeah.
6: Dan, from what I heard, he was asking for shots for the pain in his head from the, I guess, from all the G-forces in the
5: yeah, he had a headache because he was all sinus congested.
3: Yeah.
5: You know, yeah, again, yeah. You know, so like a sinus x-ray on him may have been reasonable too. Yes, an x-ray to show your sinuses is helpful. An x-ray of your brain is not going to show much.
6: Yeah, I said brain. I meant sinuses. I'm sorry. But Bubba, I'm going to let you go. I'm sure you got a lot of callers want to get through to you. Just wanted to say I'm a first-time caller, and I won't be a last-time caller.
3: I appreciate you. Thank you, Bahan from Charleston. I appreciate you.
6: All right. Thank you, Bubba.
3: Thank you, honey. Speaking of steroids.
6: All right. Bye-bye.
3: Bye now. So, hold on. Speaking of steroids, I saw this yesterday, and I didn't know there was such a thing, but there's an event they do Olympic events. I think it's in Las Vegas. And it's called the Enhanced. I think it's called the Enhanced. I'm sorry, damn it.
7: It's being called the Olympic.
3: Here we go. It's called the Enhanced Games, and Dan, they encourage steroids.
5: Oh,
3: it's almost,
5: that's great. Why not celebrate it?
3: It's almost like run what you brung. It's like, you know, just there's no rules. There are no rules. Listen.
7: Olympics on steroids.
8: Strength will be measured. Speed will be tested.
7: 42 world-class athletes, some of them former Olympians, competed in the Enhanced Games in Las Vegas. While the Olympics go to great lengths to ensure performance-enhancing drugs don't poison the competition, the Enhanced Games encourage them. According to a new survey of most of the athletes, 91% use testosterone.
3: 91% on the juice.
7: 91% used human growth hormone, and 29% used anabolic steroids.
3: Seems low. Like, if you are in a competition and it's like, man, let it eat, I'd be on all that.
7: Quick to condemn the event. The president of World Athletics saying no one within athletics takes the Enhanced Games seriously.
3: And it'd be interesting to see like what the men's 100 would be enhanced versus non-enhanced. Right? Like see some of the, you know, side-by-side comparisons and events. Unless these people have gotten older and they would need that enhancement just to have a score that would, you know, resonate with the younger guys. You know what I'm saying?
4: There's a couple, looks like participants that have been banned from the Olympics and they were still in their prime.
3: Like Ben Johnson, he's not in his prime.
4: He's old, yeah. Medical
7: professionals warn of the many serious long-term health risks posed by PEDs. But athletes claim the money offered by the Enhanced Games was too good to pass up. Winners of each event walked away with $250,000.
3: What? Hold on. I don't think you make... I think you get a gold medal, right?
4: Yeah.
3: I don't think you make... I don't think there's a cash prize on the Olympics.
5: No. Well, some countries, though, will give you a bonus.
3: Yeah, they'll pay for it. Yeah. Yeah.
8: Why would I go back to the Olympics? If I go back to the Olympics, I'd be taking a pay cut. Yeah. He said, I am making more over this four-month stretch thanks to Enhanced than I made after I medaled at the Olympic Games.
7: And breaking a world record results in a $1 million payday.
9: We have our first world record.
7: A Greek swimmer broke the record in the 50-meter freestyle. But Thorbjorn's son, better known as the Mountain from Game of Thrones, failed to break a world record he set last year in the deadlift. The company behind the event, financially backed by Donald Trump Jr.'s venture capital firm and tech billionaire Peter Thiel, is using the games to boost its business selling supplements, including peptides, which experts warn have an unproven safety record. The event organizers say any enhancements had to be FDA approved and prescribed.
3: Dan, what's your opinion as a doctor? Because everybody's going crazy on these peptides, and they've made it just so easy to get. You go online, you fill out a questionnaire, you just tell them what they want to hear. You could be completely lying. And I mean, you could be completely lying. I could say that I'm 6'1", 195, instead of, 5'10", 300.
5: It's like the medical visits for the medical marijuana card.
3: So, but are these peptides effective? I mean,
5: well,
3: I
5: some of them are. It's just the Wild West, Bubba. There's 400 different ones. You can't tell which are the real ones, what the real effects are. Everyone's claiming these, enhanced effects that probably aren't there. And they're trying to substitute other things that do work for peptides. Now, I'm sure that over the next couple of years, it'll shake out. There'll be, 4 or 5 liters. But, God, it's like, every week you hear about a new peptide, and I'll have, KTN 150. It's like...
3: Or like Wolverine 162, or...
5: Yeah, they're like marijuana batch names. It's like, you go to the head shop, and you see all these, things.
3: Right, you got
5: like
3: Purple Haze,
5: Gash
3: you
5: Bars,
3: got
5: grapes.
3: Bubba Kush, you got, Diaco right. Gold, you got, you
5: all
3: know,
5: these stupid names.
3: Dumb Lummy, the whole nine yards.
5: Right.
3: Hi, who's
5: Dumb
3: this?
5: Dumb Lummy.
4: Yeah, don't take that one. Makes you stupid.
5: $50
3: a name.
4: You can't hang it up.
10: Look, let me.
4: I know. I'm watching. I can see how it won't let you hang it up. But see if you do just do line two, if that corrects it.
3: There you go. Hello.
11: Hey, Bubba, what's happening, man?
3: Good, bud.
11: Hey, it's catastrophic. I was just calling to tell you how beautiful the studio's looking, man.
3: Thank you, man. For the first time in a long time, it's clean. It doesn't have, and Dan, as you can see, I even gave everybody their own little pin cups, like you have everybody, like there's not going to be any pin strewn all around. You have
5: no
3: your own end. You got a couple Sharpies, you got a yellow highlighter, you got 3 or 4 big pins in there,
5: and so, my Bubba Army knife
3: and your Bubba Army, like what else do you need?
4: Nothing.
5: Yeah. Nothing in life.
3: And so I'd like for you guys to put everything back in the little Bubba Army cups, your little pins, and tidy up your area before you leave. And this is just it's a fresh start, a fresh look, and
11: yeah, it looks great.
3: And I don't think I'm gonna be a little braggadocious here, and I know for a fact that nobody in Tampa, Florida has anything this elaborate, and I'd be willing to say that it might be a top 10 content studio in the world.
5: I have a suggestion you're not going to like.
11: I can tell you, you look better than most news channels look.
3: Yeah.
11: With the TV behind you and the quality of the cameras.
5: No, it's a great studio. It's like a national TV studio.
3: But hold on to your suggestion till we get done with him, and then I'll go right to you. All right, man. Is that all you got, bud?
11: Yeah, man. I was just calling to tell you that I miss you guys, and I tuned in to see the new studio, and yeah.
3: All right.
11: I hope everything is good, man. I hope everything works out.
3: Thank you, buddy. I appreciate it.
4: It's catastrophic.
10: Look, it's like, let me, it won't
4: let you hang
10: it,
4: up.
10: Let me, it won't,
4: now it's got two different lines.
10: Yeah.
4: Matra may have to reset your phone.
10: Now
4: we have two lines full.
3: You know what? I almost just got to busy them all because, it won't let go of a line. Like, see, if I go like that, right?
4: Yep.
3: And then if I go like that and I hit the off button.
10: Yeah.
4: Oh, there you go. Oh, here comes Macho.
3: All right.
4: Macho's coming to look.
3: Dan, what?
5: God damn, his arms are big.
3: Dan, what suggestion do you have?
5: In keeping with the theme of cleanliness and tidiness, but knowing that there's a sometimes necessity to write things down.
3: Oh, you
5: maybe
3: guys,
5: like a little mini whiteboard so that we don't have to like have post-it notes everywhere. I'm not saying like an etch-a-sketch, but like something that you can like write on with dry erase. Something
3: oh,
5: like
3: let, me imagine, little, like, let me imagine that.
4: I know.
3: Why don't you go ahead and tell Dan that story?
4: Yeah, oh, Dr. Really? Bubba had, he had some already
3: I
4: put
3: had
4: aside.
3: Some, I had some
5: something
3: made.
5: Like that?
4: Yes.
3: No, hold on. I had some made, Dan.
5: Really?
3: And they just appeared in the move.
4: Yes.
5: Oh, come on.
3: No.
5: They're gone with like my cup holder?
3: I'm gonna, I don't know who... I don't know if it was...
5: It's a great idea.
3: I don't know if it was John from the Clearwater Airport.
4: Precision John.
3: I don't know if it was Precision John that made them or Rainbow Rick, but they were white.
5: It's perfect.
3: And they were white, and they were probably... If I know we have 462 tape measures.
5: Size of an iPad?
3: I might... No, they were more... I'm going to design some for you guys to have.
4: Thank you.
5: It doesn't need to be much bigger than a mouse pad or a small iPad.
3: I got it. I got it.
5: Just right.
4: Bubba had the right size.
3: I had mine. Yes. I had mine, and mine disappeared. But I'm gonna make new ones. Yes, Dan. Everybody will have those.
5: Great idea.
3: And then you can just
5: that'll be great.
3: Write your little notes down, and you could just put it over there, you know, and have it.
5: Because I love the cleanliness theme and trying to keep it like you know paper free and junk free.
3: Here is the 911 call on Kyle Busch.
12: Yes. Can I get an ambulance to come to set?
3: Jesus, how long is your address?
12: W, Concord, North Carolina.
13: Say the street.
3: See, let me, Concord, North Carolina.
13: One more time.
12: It's...
3: Jesus. Oh, my God. Why didn't you just cut that
5: good
3: out?
5: Good thing the address isn't the safe word.
3: Jesus Christ.
4: What are they talking about?
3: He's given the address.
13: And tell me exactly what's happened.
12: I've got an individual that's shortness of breath, very hot, thinks she's going to pass out.
3: By the way, Dan, eventually that TV over there, see that one over there to your left?
5: Yes.
3: That's got news on now with two bears fighting or something?
4: Or those dogs.
3: That's going to be the on-air live monitor. You know, of us. That's going to be us.
5: That's going to show what that's on this on
3: and
5: the Twitch or
3: this,
5: whatever.
3: This one over here is going to be news. The one to your right, upper right, is going to be news.
5: Gotcha.
3: When we get it ready.
12: And is producing a little bit of blood, coughing up some blood.
3: So Dan, when you're coughing up blood, that's pretty serious, isn't it?
5: Oh yeah.
3: Now, I'm not talking about when somebody busts your lip or knocks your tooth out. I'm talking about like
5: that's spitting up blood.
3: Yeah. That you know, or you got a nosebleed or whatever. I'm talking about like coughing up, which one would assume would come from your lungs.
5: Yes. Coughing up blood, you either have cancer or a rip roaring infection in your lungs or like tuberculosis. I mean, just it's coughing up blood is one of the worst presenting symptoms you can have.
3: There's no way to slice that as being, you know, kind of okay.
5: Yeah. I mean, it's like peeing blood, coughing up blood. Those are two really, really, really bad things.
3: I don't know that I haven't
5: throwing
3: seen
5: up
3: you.
5: Volumes of blood.
3: I haven't seen you since I passed my stone.
5: I know. Congratulations.
3: 7 millimeters.
5: I know. Phew. It looked like prehistoric stuff.
3: And the thing about it is, it wasn't the, you know, because I've passed an 11 before, but these had like these two horned spikes on the top, like almost a devil, and I think that's what was holding it up. It wasn't
5: Satan's stone, absolutely. Yeah. Those things will get stuck.
3: Kyle Busch, 911 audio.
5: Seems pretty relaxed, doesn't it?
3: Yeah.
13: How old is this person?
3: Yes.
13: Male or female?
5: Was he typing in the answers?
3: No, she is.
13: Is he awake?
12: He is awake. He's awake. He's on the bathroom floor right now.
13: Okay.
12: So when you come in, if you could not make it, can you turn the sirens off?
3: The sirens? Guy calls it straight from. Can you turn the sirens off?
13: Yeah, that's fine.
12: When you get here, and there's a. So when you come into the main entrance of the building, the closest way to get to him is if you go to the left. Like, you'll come in and the parking lot splits to the right or the left. Just tell them to go to the left. I'll be out here waiting on them, and I'll flag them down. There's a side door further down the side of the building, and I'll be there waiting on him.
13: Okay, we got him coming out there. Just nothing else for him to eat or drink. And if he gets worse in any way before they get there, just call us back. What was the exact...
3: Hold on, worse in any way before... You're already in route. What, are you going to send another one?
4: Yeah.
3: Like, are you going to send
5: no,
3: another
5: no,
3: one?
5: No, no, no, no, they're going to tell him what to do.
4: Also,
5: they're
4: going to give him directions.
5: Like, if he drops... Like what they're looking for is he still conscious or not?
3: Okay.
5: So that, once he passes out, then all of a sudden the press is a little harder.
3: Well, that and probably the guys that are in route can start preparing different things.
5: Like, exactly. Because they don't roll up like as a surprise.
3: No.
5: They're ready as they get there. They have those two or three minutes en route to prep.
3: So as the intel that's getting to him, coughing up blood, you know, feels hot, overheated. They're getting their Ringer's lactate with the D5W ready. They're probably getting, you know, their 16 gauge syringes to run an IV.
5: They're thinking intubation maybe.
3: Right. They're getting that ready.
5: Yes.
3: They're just not back there, you know, on their phone playing Tetris. You know, they're actually prepping. So if his condition would worsen, where they might have to do something, you know, like maybe run a trach. Not that this would be an instance as to when you want to run a trach, but you know, as the person's, you know, condition worsens, you may have to do some different stuff en route, right? But is that the reason why?
5: Yes.
13: Of your business back there?
12: It's called the General Motors Charlotte Technical Center. It's off of Speedway Boulevard. It's close to it's right beside HMS Motorsports. Hendrick Motorsports.
3: It's right by Hendrick Motorsports, which everybody knows that.
12: Sports, yeah.
13: We will let EMS know, okay? We got them coming out there.
12: Thank you very much.
13: You're welcome.
3: So over the race that happened on Sunday, of course, the Indy 500, did anybody see that finish?
4: No.
5: Oh, yeah.
3: Oh,
5: incredible.
3: My
5: I couldn't
3: God.
5: Believe it.
3: I don't know if we'll get a copyright strike if I play it or not. But, oh, my God. Was it Malukas? No, it was, God, it was Rosen.
5: Rehnquist. Rehnquist.
3: No.
5: Who won?
3: Yeah.
5: Yeah, it was Rehnquist won.
3: Was it?
5: Mm-hmm. And he was doing well all week.
3: Well,
5: but he wasn't leading
3: the
5: race.
3: He sat on the pole.
5: For a little bit.
3: He sat at the start of the, he was on the pole. He was P1. When the race started, I think he was P1. I think
5: he was definitely the pole winner at some point. I don't know if he actually started on the pole, but
3: he did.
5: Said that the only time he led the whole race was at the last second.
3: And so it ended up being kind of a gas mileage gimmick. And then there was a yellow that came out and they were going to literally have a one lap shootout. And he started third. This guy did.
4: I sent you the clip.
3: But will we get
4: most likely, but
3: yeah, but I don't want to get I'm gonna go into words. You think Gary can find me a non get us in trouble clip?
4: We will look.
3: Okay, I want to do that, and then all of the ceremonial, paying tribute to Kyle Busch before the Coca-Cola 600. As you know, on Sunday before Memorial Day, there's two big races. One, the largest spectator sport in the world, the Indianapolis 500, at 300,000 people. I mean, the humanity there is just unbelievable, and what a good race. I got to tell you, man, IndyCar is way more exciting than NASCAR. Way more. At least the Indianapolis 500 is. I don't know about some of the road courses and things like that, but the Indianapolis 500, my God.
4: Did you tear up? Sweet home,
3: yeah,
4: Indiana?
3: Not sweet home, but back home.
4: Back home, Indiana?
3: Back home again in Indiana.
4: Oh.
3: The fields I used
5: to. Who sang it this year?
3: Same guy who sings it every year.
5: It was Jim Nabors for a while.
3: Well,
5: right?
3: But he died.
5: Yeah,
3: since Jim died, they've had this new guy who sings the national anthem for the Chicago Blackhawks, and he does a really good job. He does a super good job. And yes, I was watching it with some family, so I tried to keep my tears to myself, but I did kind of tear up a little
5: bit. Why does that song tear you up?
3: Because it's just. You know what, Dan? It's an Indiana thing. I can't explain.
5: Really?
3: It'd
5: yeah,
3: be like
5: you
3: if
5: no,
3: it'd
5: you
3: be like if
5: be
3: the Duke
5: to.
3: If the Duke fight song kind of teared you up.
5: Never did.
3: And all the memories that you had at Duke. Okay, let me ask you a question before I go into words. Where did you have your most fondest, cool, kick-ass memories? Duke or Florida medical school?
5: Florida.
3: Yeah, because you could go up to FSU and see your brothers and just pick them off like you're shooting fish out of a barrel.
5: And my best friend had a limo and a driver.
3: Oh, yeah. Along with you being good looking and in pre-med.
5: No, I was in medical school. So like I was like, all my friends were fifth year seniors, and I'm like a first year medical student. So rolling around in Gainesville as a medical student with a limousine was pretty.
3: Because limos were, people really put more credence in limos back then.
5: Oh, yeah.
3: I mean, now it's just Uber, you know, get a Lincoln Town Car, whatever, but you know, or a Sprinter. But limos back then, so man, 90s. You had to have like a 8 or 10 passenger full-blown black Lincoln. You
5: know? He had like one that, like, I guess it was a 140-inch, the 140s. It was a big one. It had probably 8 people, 9 people you could see.
4: So you ever went up to college bars in a limo?
3: Yeah, of course he did. Heck yeah, look at him.
5: Dude. So let me see. This big black guy with a big scar down his cheek was the driver, and everyone was scared of him. So he was like, you know, security as well.
3: When we return, the tributes that NASCAR and everybody paid Samantha... Brexton, and I don't know what his daughter's name, Lennox or something like that. Kyle Busch's family, his one of the most unbelievable sad moments is when his brother Kurt Busch, a one-time NASCAR champion, and by the way, really good friends with Ronnie, the limo driver. Oh, right. I think he lives in Vegas. He's retired. He's been retired for about 2 years. But he went, and Kyle Busch's number with Richard RCR, Richard Childress Racing, is number 8. The iconic 8 is what Kyle Busch has been driving around now for years. And Kurt, before the race, went down and laid 8 roses on top. And Charlotte Motor Speedway made a big number 8 in the at the start finish line in the grass. It was very, very, very touching, very thoughtful. And then Kurt Busch, his brother, his older brother, went and put 8 roses on the 8. And it's, whew. Yeah, I cried. I met Kyle Busch one time in the 2005 champion ceremony that me and Sumo, you know, when we stayed with Tony at the, what is that, Waldorf Astoria. We had the penthouse suite.
5: Nice.
3: And then that night, we went out to this nightclub, and Kyle, I don't even know that Kyle was old enough to drink at the time, but Kurt was there, and they were sitting shoulder to shoulder, and Tony introduced him to me. That's my only interaction I ever had. He would never remember it, and I barely do.
5: He, the older brother, Kurt, was not the driver of his brother.
3: He was pretty damn good,
5: but he wasn't like his brother.
3: He was a step below his brother. His brother was one of the all-time greatest. We'll get into that. I'm going to see if I can find, if Gary or Lummy can find me maybe a version
4: Gary
3: of the...
4: Gary said he'll fix it. Just we could play the one I sent you.
3: All right.
14: We deviated from the norm, and look what came of it.
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4: Just got a kick-ass text from my good friend Kurt Morgan, who is Jay's wife's stepdad. Am I right on that? Let me, Dan, am I right?
5: Correct. Yes.
4: Yeah. So Kendall's stepfather's Kurt Morgan. He owns Morgan Exteriors. What a good dude. What a great guy. What a great story, too, huh, Dan? It started out with nothing.
5: Yeah.
4: Started out with, like, you know, an excavator and just, you know, cleaning up storms and things like that, and has turned it into a multi-million dollar business. Morgan Exteriors, anything you need for your house, they'll get it done, whether it's windows, whether it's a new kitchen, whether it's a new bathroom remodel.
5: Prime example of scaling. You know what I mean? Scaling up.
4: Yep. Prime example of being a badass redneck that knows how to build stuff.
5: No, hard worker, learn how to advertise and build his business. Yep. I mean, it's not every business can scale because some just are designed not to. But his business was perfect for it, and he did a great job of scaling it up and making it huge.
4: And then kind of taking a step back after it got so successful and letting Opie and his family, his sons, you know, kind of run the day-to-day operation so that he can go out and jet set around the country running his 410 asphalt sprint car that, by the way, got second place in the little 500 is the Saturday night before the Sunday Indianapolis 500, and it's a little suburb of Indianapolis on the northeast side called Anderson, Indiana. It's a little quarter mile bull ring, and you know it's a very prestigious race to win. And, you know, a lot of the Indianapolis 500 drivers that you can potentially see in this picture that I got still framed, that, you know, Dan, that Saturday night before the race, a lot of them will, you know, get their rental cars and stuff and head up to Anderson and watch the little 500. Well, Kurt Morgan's number 14 Morgan Exterior sprint car got second place last. Almost, oh, wow. He said almost won it.
5: That's, yeah. He just texted me the same thing. He just almost won it.
4: Almost won it. Man. Anyway, Kurt Morgan, go to Morgan Exterior. I think if you mention Bubba Army, I gotta get with them because they got like a portal system where we can get like some, I don't know. I got to figure it out. I don't even think Kurt knows how to do it, but Opie does. But anyway, they are a big-time sponsor for us, Morgan Exterior, INC, MorganExteriorInc.com, one-stop shop. You can get a quote, you know, the whole nine yards. So here's the last, by the way, congratulations, Kurt. And he's got a badass driver. I think his name's Danny, is it the Danny Jones kid, isn't it? I think it's the Danny Jones, I forget the kid's name. His dad was Danny Hamilton. His dad was, I think, Danny Hamilton Sr., who ran a bunch of 500s. And this kid is from Indiana. His name is
6: Donnie. Is it Donnie Hamilton?
4: Davey? Is it Davey? It's a Hamilton. So here is
5: Davey Hamilton Jr.
4: Davey Hamilton Jr. Here's the Indianapolis 500. That we might get copyrighted on. I hate to get copyrighted, and that puts a bunch of pressure on Gary. Which, by the way, let me. Gary Cantrell drove 10 hours from DC?
6: Altogether, yes.
4: Drove 10 hours to get and spent. How long did he? What got here on Wednesday? I think
6: Tuesday night and
4: left Sunday.
6: Yep.
4: Tuesday to Sunday, stayed with me. At my house. By the way, I just gave Dan a tour of my little log cabin, and Dan I think Dan liked it.
5: I love it. It's amazing, dude. It's pretty beautiful. Cool. I love it. The kitchen's massive, big high ceilings. I love the living room, the bedroom.
4: Listen, just for
5: the,
4: me,
5: the torture rack is great. You know, your sex room was awesome.
4: Dildos
5: within arm's reach everywhere.
4: You know, I'm an empty nester. It's just her and I. So for just her and I, and I don't need anything fancy. And it's kind of, I don't need anything fancy, and it's kind of fancy.
6: Everything's updated. Everything's new.
4: Yeah. So, I mean, we got us a nice little Klim compound out here. here is, I don't want to deviate too much from the Kyle Busch, you know, memorial, but this, I watched this, and this was one of the best Indianapolis 500s I've ever seen. Growing up in Indiana, my dad took me to like five or six of the races, but we went to probably 10 carburation days, which is the Friday before they race on Sunday. And it's, Dan, it's where they kind of get into race trim, and they'll do like, you know, they'll run for like 60 to 80 laps just to race trim it out, see what it's like, how it reacts when they're drafting, how it reacts when they're by themselves, pit road speed and things like that. So my dad used to take me to carburation day. If we couldn't afford or have tickets to the 500, then my dad would take me to carburation day, which was pretty cool.
5: That's like the before the 24 hours of Daytona. There's a weekend where you can just watch everybody practice and play all weekend.
4: And they're practicing in race trim. So right. It's not like they're just going out there. You know,
5: that's real stuff.
4: Yeah. So with two to go, but actually when they hit the line, it's one to go. So it's two to go now, but as, you know, as soon as they get like to right here, it's one to go. And this is a one-lap shootout. And Rosenquist is in third place. By the way, all motors for the Indianapolis 500 are either Chevys or Hondas, and the teams do not own their motors. They have to lease them through Chevy and Honda, and they're completely sealed. The team can do nothing to the motor. Let's say that, you know, they felt they needed a valve adjustment or something like that. Honda or Chevy sends a technician down to do it. And it's, I think it's $1.5 million to either 1.5 or 2 million to rent a motor for the year.
5: But that does. But if that motor fails, they replace it, right?
4: Yeah.
5: It's like the motor.
4: Yep.
5: You're like in the motor routine.
4: You pay Honda or a Chevy, you know, $2 million,
5: and they keep a motor,
4: and they keep a brand new motor in your car.
5: Gotcha.
4: Which is, I think, about $9 or $10 million less than the Formula One guys.
5: But
4: their motor program's like $12 million.
5: But you know, the good thing is that you know what your budget is. No matter what happens, it's going to be that $1.5 million a year. So if you use seven motors or one motor, it's still, you know,
4: as long as it's not user error, meaning like you crashed into the wall and cracked the block, or the guy over revved, because you know those guys can't do anything without the engineers knowing. Like you can't lie to the guy and go, "No, I didn't over rev." Like, oh yeah,
5: it's right here.
4: Well,
5: dude,
4: our telemetry said that you hit 13.5. It redlines at 12.
5: At the downshift.
4: So the Honda guys, they're not warranting this deal, you know. So yeah, I'm sure there's a lot that goes on. So when I think like the last maybe three or four Indy 500s have been won by the second place guy that takes the white flag. Like you don't want to be in first place with one to go,
5: because you're
4: almost a sitting duck, because any good driver can get a run on you.
5: Yep.
4: You can't help it. Like even if you start snaking down, the one thing about this Rosenquist guy is he sticks. Usually Indy's got that one groove of rubber right on the white line, and that's it. You really can't go one groove up, because if you do, you have a small chance of getting in the marbles, and you're done.
5: And the marbles is like might as well be in wet grass.
4: So, like a lot of guys are really afraid to stick it up there one groove up, because you don't know if your car is going to stick or not. And so, and in this instance,
5: 230 mile an hour too. And these are big accidents.
4: These are big accidents, and you can't lift. So you're out there on the outside, not knowing if you're going to catch grip, not knowing if that car is going to come out underneath you, and you can't crack the throttle if you're going to get a run on the guy.
5: Lummy, do you know why you can't lift?
6: No, why?
5: First of all, you'll lose. But the second reason is, as soon as you lift, the weight goes to the front of the car, and the back end will slide out.
4: Oh. One of the many things.
5: One of the many things that can happen if you lift.
4: That's kind of the most...
5: That's the dangerous thing.
4: Most drastic. Here we go.
2: Malukas, hunting.
4: So the guy that wins it is behind this dude.
2: Hunting to the high side, around the outside.
4: And see, they got to be mindful of the guy. When the guy beside him darts up, they got to dart up, or they'll go wheel to wheel, and they're both going to, you know, end up in the wall. Now, the one thing about it is, watch Rosenquist. 95% of the guys out there would have tucked in behind this guy and not hung her out here. But, you know, he knows he's got one lap.
2: To go, Rosenquist, round the outside of his teammate through one, into the short chute in two.
7: Teammates battle side by side, but out front the young
4: American. Well, you know, these guys are going 230 miles an hour, 240 once they hit the back, and they're what, 3 inches from the next guy's tire?
5: Oh, yeah, certainly within 6 inches. But, Bubba, can I ask a question? Because you're a big oval guy. So when you're in an oval during a turn at high speed, is the draft a little to the right? Is he not?
4: Yes, it's called side drafting. So where you want to be is you want to crunch this tire right on this air duct.
5: Right.
4: Not meaning crunch it as in hit it, but you want to get as close as you can to that back air duct, which will suck him slower and propel you up.
6: You're slingshot him, kind of.
4: Well, kind of. Yeah. But you got to get as close.
5: That's in the turn, not on the straight.
4: Well, but
5: that's
4: on the straight too.
5: It still works on the straight.
4: But on the straight, you're going to get more drafting if you suck in right behind him and then slingshot him. But in the corner, it's called side drafting, and you want to pack as much air as you can to disrupt, because you got clean air out here,
5: mm-hmm.
4: See, and nobody's on your.
5: But you want to dirty that air in his back, right?
4: A lot of people describe IndyCars, if you know anything about it, as those big whales that open up their mouth and they just eat plankton.
5: Yeah, it's called, they're called whale sharks.
4: Yeah. Well, these are big. All these are machines that are trying to pack as much air into these radiators as they can. Same with F1, is you're just trying to get as much air into that area to, one, give you downforce, but two, to help you,
5: cool and
4: air-fuel mixture for your car. So if you go back just a little bit here, Dan, that's where he wants to be. He actually wants to be a little bit closer to that air duct with his left front. And what that does is it kind of drags the inside guy down a little bit.
7: Battle side by side, but out front.
4: Right there is the skill set in that. There's probably 10 people in the world that can do that.
6: But the controllers are all digital now, right?
4: Yeah, well, the steering wheels are $75,000.
5: Yeah. It's still a steering wheel. It's square shaped.
4: So, Dan,
5: rectangular.
4: Look at that, Dan. I mean,
7: American Chase.
4: So then as you apex off, you got to kind of let the car take you out. Your natural momentum will take you to the wall if you're the outside guy.
7: See this first win off turn two.
4: Now see this first place guy, he is so scared. He's trying to zigzag as much as he can so that nobody can get right on his ass and do indeed what happened. But there comes a point where you can't.
5: He's slowing down doing that.
4: Yeah, well, not only
5: he's losing speed.
4: But not only that, you can't do it too much. You could spin yourself out.
2: David Malukas goes to defend. The MSR driver still side by side to build that play into Malukas' hands. And here comes Pato O'Ward.
6: So that's what
2: Malukas is out in front.
6: He's zigzagging?
4: Yeah, again, Dan, look what he's doing here.
5: Mm-hmm.
4: He's packing the left. He's packing the right rear. It's called packing the right rear.
2: Out in front.
8: Side by side behind.
4: Now they're in the short chute going into four. And he was able to side suck, side draft his teammate to kind of how it kind of pushed him forward, Dan.
2: Not over yet. It's not over yet. Malukas has to defend from Rosenqvist. Great run off the final corner. Here comes Rosenqvist.
4: Now, at this point, he's got the optimal amount of draft right now. He's directly behind the guy.
5: He's on his ass, too.
4: On his ass.
5: He's a foot behind him.
4: He probably had to lift a little bit, or he kept it floored, and he drug the brake because he could not slingshot too soon. You had to. I mean, this is some of the best Indy car driving I've ever seen. This is unbelievable.
2: Malukas defends. Who has it?
4: Yeah. And so when this guy, he kind of used the guy's momentum against him when Malukas went to kind of pack in the inside. Of the inner wall here. That's kind of what slingshot Rosenqvist. Watch. Boom.
5: Wow. I mean, it was like the last 50 yards. It's amazing.
6: David Hernandez, $20.
8: Side by side behind.
2: It's not over yet. Malukas has to defend from Rosenqvist. Great run off the final corner. Here comes Rosenqvist. Malukas defends. Who has it? Over the line. Who's it going to be?
4: And if you notice, Dan.
5: If you notice,
4: I want you to notice one thing here. Soon as he gets by him, he then breaks off, goes kind of not real drastically right, but really noticeably turns right.
5: He doesn't want that dirty air off the front right of the right car.
4: He wants the dirty air off of him and clean air.
5: Right.
4: So if he stays beside him too long, he could get side sucked. So watch him kind of distance himself to the right here.
2: Defense, who has it over the line? Who's it gonna be?
4: Right there. Yep. See that? Mm-hmm. Man, some of the best driving I've ever seen in my entire life.
5: And they said that was the closest finish ever?
4: Ever. In the history of the Indianapolis 500. Wow. An emotional pre-race at the Coca-Cola 600. Kurt Busch lays down 8 flowers on the infield number 8 for his late brother Kyle Busch. Not a dry eye in the speedway. I cried.
5: Did Kyle ever try to
4: I cried
5: to
4: a lot this weekend. One of which is whether we were going to be where we are right now.
5: You should just watch Brian's song and really make it a trifecta.
4: Yeah.
5: Did Kyle Busch ever do any kind of open wheel stuff or only?
4: Yeah.
5: Oh, he did?
4: Yeah.
5: Mm-hmm. He did some too?
4: Yeah. There's his brother Kyle Busch laying down 8 roses on the number 8. I'm sorry, Kurt Busch. Kurt Busch on his deceased brother Kyle.
5: He's shaking too. I feel so badly for him.
4: I saw him at Ronnie the limo driver's wedding. Had a few words with him. Just said, "Hey, Kurt." He goes, "Yeah, how's Tony doing?" That's what he said. I said, "I don't know." He goes, "Yeah, I don't hear much from him either." That's
5: brutal.
4: That's tough.
5: Yeah,
4: I did like this. Is Steve O'Donnell? This isn't the best. This isn't the clearest copy.
5: Singer?
4: No, he's the president of NASCAR, and he just tells Samantha. And Brexton, that we got you. You know, like, well, we're going to take care of you. I thought that was pretty classy.
5: They're $500 million not going to take care of them?
4: Well.
9: Samantha, I want you to know that this sport stands with you. And that you and your children are NASCAR family forever.
4: I think they ended up playing taps, didn't they, Lummy?
6: Yes.
4: They ended up playing taps. And then on the 18th lap, Kyle Busch most recently drove the 8, but prior to that, he was, world famous, won both of his championships in the 18 M&M's car, Interstate Batteries M&M's car. And I think everything from the Carolina hockey game to a couple of the NBA games to the Indianapolis 500 on lap 18. I don't know what. The NBA did a thing for him, and I think the Carolina Hurricanes. Lummy, did you see the Rays are on a 2-game losing streak?
6: Yeah, but it's. I mean, they've been playing hot. It's
4: I know.
6: Unfortunate.
4: They're still the number one team in baseball, tied with Atlanta.
5: They went to almost 18 innings yesterday, and then lost.
4: I think 13.
5: It was 13. I know, yeah. But it was a giant long game. I mean, they were up. It was 3-3. They fire up 5-3.
4: They pulled their spot. They pulled their starter too soon.
6: That's what sometimes
4: yesterday.
6: He does for some reason.
5: He lets them pitch an inning. And
4: anyway,
5: that's it.
4: They're 3.5 on the Yankees right now. Like 7.5 or 8.5 on the wild card. So anyway, the Indianapolis 500 on lap 18. I thought this was pretty classy. This is the very legendary, scoring tower in Indianapolis right at the start-finish line. And on lap 18, they did a tribute to Kyle Busch.
10: And number 18, famous, including 2 Brickyard 400 wins, 400 wins of NASCAR and White Lady Part Series here at the new Speedway. And on lap number 18, here it is, Indianapolis 500.
4: Well, maybe, I think it did, well, it was at lap 18, but this is during the during the pre-race. Oh, yeah, there it is. That's lap 18. Dan, you've never been to the Indianapolis 500, have you?
5: I've been to the raceway, and I watched a Formula One race there. There was a U.S. Grand Prix there back when Jag was still racing. I went with Rob Alden. It was unreal. It's massive. It's so freaking big.
4: Yeah, people cannot comprehend. It's bigger than Daytona. It's bigger than Talladega. It is, and it's the short shoots because turn two doesn't, turn one just doesn't go into turn two. They got turn one, then they got what they call a short shoot. Which is a little bit of
5: short straight.
4: Yep, and then it didn't turn two, and then turn the back stretch and the front stretch, and then the turn three short shoot, turn four front stretch. It's unbelievable.
5: If there's one racetrack in the whole country, no world, you would want to run on, what would it be?
4: Indy.
5: That would be it.
4: Yeah, Let me, when I return, so Alex Stein on his TikTok was in Miami.
6: Yes, I believe he did.
4: And he calls it Miami Day.

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1: Wow.
0: And this is, I think this is the first time that he has, one, acknowledged that he's romantically linked with somebody, and two, on camera.
1: Wow.
0: So, yeah, we'll do that next.
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4: Bubba the Love Sponge.
2: The Bubba the Love Sponge show returns after these words.
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0: 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Tuesday, May 26th, the first working day past the national holiday of Memorial Day. And we're live from the Fresh Start Studios. I don't know what we're going to call these places, but in all my years, this is the nicest, cleanest, less cluttered, our very own, unbelievably visually impressive studios.
5: With the new car smell.
0: With the new car smell. We still got to put just some of the preliminary things. By the way, Venmo, PayPal, Cash App, all out. The Bubba Army, Mushroom Mitch, $100. Thank you, Mitch. Worked his ass off. Thank you, my friend. I saw Bob Cook in chat. Just so many people. I thanked a whole bunch of people early on. Couldn't have done it without. Macho Man was here for, I don't know, 14 straight days, 16 straight days. I think Lummy only missed one day to be with his family. I think on Sunday, maybe.
6: Yesterday. Creatine Travis, $100.
0: Oh, my God. And Creatine Travis. I was automatically reaching for my horn. It's just muscle memory. I don't have my horn button. And then, Lummy, I don't have my little hook where I put my headphones.
6: I know.
0: Every break, I take my headphones and I go for that hook. So, you know, like some things we still have to do. We still have a big Nick, the gun guy, ordered us a big plate of tempered glass to put between you guys and engineering. We still have the podcasting area to build. And then Macho Man, you know, we have to tighten up I want his area back there, Lummy, to look as clean and neat as this area. And I think Macho wants that too.
6: Of course.
0: But that's just been kind of the staging area of when we needed to throw stuff out of the studio. And so Macho Man's place, just by attrition, has taken on a bunch of stuff. I think they got one more, maybe potentially one more TV to hang in Macho's area. So it's a work in progress. Lummy, I got to find out who made me those dryer. I don't know if it was Precision John or Rainbow Rick. I think it was Precision John.
6: I sent him a text message. I asked him.
0: Yeah, I'll give you the measurements on him if you could. So, Dan, you said earlier today that you had an interesting time off, or since the last time we had. Hell, it's been. Let me see. It's been since the 13th. No, I'm sorry, the 12th. I haven't seen you since Tuesday, the 12th.
5: Yeah, it's been a couple of weeks.
0: So, what is? I know that
5: Danny graduated 8th grade. Sophia graduated college. Jay had a birthday.
0: Hold on. Sophia graduated high school.
5: High school, yes. I'm sorry.
0: Okay.
5: Danny graduated 8th grade. And
0: now, do they have graduation ceremonies for both?
5: Yep.
0: God, I'm not. Of course, Sophia, because high school.
5: It's a real graduation.
0: We all had. That's a real graduation.
5: Right.
0: Like, that is. That is an accomplishment. Mm-hmm. You made it through high school. I'm sure she was with honors. Mm-hmm. And that's a real deal. Mm-hmm. But now you graduate from kindergarten. Mm-hmm. You graduate from like 6th grade to go into middle. I think you graduate maybe 8th grade to go into 9. And then of course, the only one that I really recognize would be the one that Sophia just went through. And that would be, you know, your senior year of high school. And now you've graduated there. And what you do next is whatever.
5: Elon Musk doesn't have his 8th grade graduation diploma on his wall.
0: No. And the other thing is, I got two instances of graduations are now just turning into an absolute circus because everybody wants to go viral. You know, back in the day, your family sat there on the bleachers, and when they called your name up, they're like, "Hey, Dan! Danny!"
5: And if you overdid it, they'd pull your diploma and not give it to you.
0: But, you know, he was just...
5: That was the threat.
0: But what I just did was about the extent of it. Yep. Danny, my man, Danny! Iraqi, woo woo, Iraqi daddy, woo woo woo. Like that's like maybe 3 seconds. And you're right, Dan. If you overdid it, then they'd penalize. Like they would not necessarily. They'd take your graduation and make you wait like 2 weeks and come to the school to get it.
5: Yeah, they do something to make life a little miserable for you.
0: So I have two instances now that you bring up graduation. And by the way, congratulations to Sophia. I think she's going to UOT, is she not?
5: Mm-hmm.
0: God, what a great school. And close. At UOT is as expensive as Florida, isn't it?
5: It's more.
0: More. So
5: but not as expensive as Eckerd. Eckerd College is like $50,000 a year.
0: Really?
5: Yeah, that tiny little school.
0: So I don't know when we're going to like everybody now finds these little graduation. Damn it, I can't. Okay, here we go. Everybody now finds these little graduation ceremonies cute. And they, like Dan said, back in the day, man, if your family or somebody hooped and hollered too much, or you did a backflip, or you were a distraction from the ceremonies, there would be some type of consequence.
5: Oh, wait, I missed another graduation. It's just as important as any of them. Bella graduated law school.
0: Now, that's a real graduation. Wow. That's a real graduation.
5: They had that at the sound stage at, like, downtown Clearwater. What's that place called? Like, the Bay Sound Stage?
0: That's a real graduation.
6: Oh, the one, the new
0: out
6: one.
0: Out of all the three.
5: The Bay Care Sound Stage.
0: Not to disrespect Sophia, but out of all the three, that's the big sling and D graduation right there.
5: That was really nice.
0: That's big boy.
5: But
0: that's big boy.
5: Except for when they take 50 seconds for each name. Like they announce a name, and then you walk across the entire stage. They wait for all the pictures and the diploma, and then they announce another name. That was Bella's thing. It took like 3 hours.
0: Well, it wasn't this bad. And I just don't, like, check this out. So this girl just got her graduation. She just graduated from high school. She just graduated from high school, and this is what she does. And she doesn't get penalized. Everybody thinks it's really a cute thing in the whole nine yards. And if I'm the superintendent or I'm the president or I'm whatever the hell I am, and this happens, I'm taking this woman's diploma away and making her wait 4 to 6 weeks to come to the office and get it very unceremoniously. Here we go. Dan, when you see this, it's going to make you disgusting, especially having attended 3 graduations and knowing, you know, that there should be a certain protocol of decorum when you're getting your, right?
5: Sophia's graduation was so well coordinated and choreographed. I mean, they weren't allowed to move if someone else's name was being announced. Like, they would have to, like, pre-stand up, then move about, like, 10 feet.
0: Had a staging area.
5: It was very methodical, yep. And they had to rehearse it.
0: When I went to Vicente's, Erica's son's, he got his master's in architecture. He got his master's.
5: That's incredible.
0: This was 2 years ago. One or 2 years ago, he got his master's. So he didn't even, on the undergrad, Dan, he skipped that ceremony because he knew he was going to go into his master's.
5: Mm-hmm.
0: So this was a big deal. And this was at the University of South Florida in the Yingling Center. And it was just like Sophia's. Okay, so they had, every school had a section of chairs, you know, like the architectural section, mm-hmm. the educational section, the business section. And then they would, as a section, go over and get into a long line. And then they had 2-stage. It's almost like being in baseball. You had an on deck circle, then a guy in the hole. You know what I'm saying? Then the guy at the plate. You know, mm-hmm. when you're in baseball, you got a guy at the plate,
6: yep.
0: You got a guy on deck, and then you got a guy kind of in the hole. In the hole, and he's usually on the first steps of the dugout, kind of loosening up everything like that. That's what they had with Vicente, and it was flawless, Dan. You know, it was all staged. They told the students, if you do any type of celebratory type deal that causes disruption, you know, there's going to be a penalty to pay. And that's the way it should be, not this. Now, you know what this is? Look at me. It's all about me. It's all about me. It's all about me. I don't care about the institution. I don't care about my fellow classmates. I don't care. I don't even know necessarily I care about my diploma.

0: that's called lack of parenting, ladies and gentlemen.
1: I sent you the one from Tennessee where they did the
0: rain. Now, Dan, if that was your daughter, I mean, oh, my God.
2: She kicks off her shoes, throws the diploma down and everything like that. I get the diploma off the ground and throw it away.
0: So here's a kindergartner, and everybody finds this so cute.
1: Well, just wait till the one you that I sent you for Tennessee.
2: At least you know that that girl has peaked. That's her peak. That's the apogee of her of her course of life, and she's going to go nothing but down.
0: And the first problem with this next one I'm going to play, it's this little kid, and he's the first problem is we're having a ceremony for getting out of kindergarten, which basically you just got to
3: daycare.
0: You just got to basically not poop your pants and play with crayons all day.
3: Right, it's daycare.
0: Yeah, right. Maybe nowadays they put you in front of an iPad and you play, you know, some stupid-ass games, some shapes and sizes and colors, and this block belongs here. But you're right, Dan. It's just a tick above daycare. And look at the money that each family had. Each one of these robes and these, that's all probably $200-$300. Not to mention they got really nice clothes underneath it.
2: So I'm not bitching about costs, but I had to buy my son, you know, a suit, slacks, 3 or 4 pairs of shirts, a couple ties, because of all these crap ceremonies they had this last couple of weeks.
0: I promise you, all in, and I'm going to make a prediction, and you tell me if I'm right or wrong. If you take Sophia's garb that she needed, between the dress that she wears underneath it, to her robe, to her tassel, to her hat, right, to her shoes, to all, just all in with Sophia and all in with Danny, including the outfit changes from party one to party two, I bet you might have been $2,000
2: more.
1: Keith Yeager, $120.
0: Let me man, yeah, $3,000.
2: Yeah, between $2,500 and $3,000.
0: Yeah. And so the problem we have here is that we're graduating kindergartners to go to first grade. That, if I'm Bubba DeSantis, I'm making that illegal in Florida. No more kindergarten graduations, because this kid's not looked at as a bratty kid, or this is cute. And before he can get his diploma, he runs off the stage to grab his mom because he wants his mom to go with him. And everybody, it's a viral sensation. Hell, ABC News carried it.
1: Jeez.
0: I mean, we got shootings at the White House. We got an absolute crap show that's happened in Iraq. We got so much stuff going on that ABC News could really be, you know, covering. And we're worried about some kid, you know, jumping off the stage to grab his mama during a South Florida kindergarten graduation.
4: During a graduation ceremony in Miami Lakes, Florida.
0: Oh, my God. Just look how cute it is. Just during a graduation ceremony in Miami Lakes, Florida. Look at this little kindergartner.
4: It happened during a graduation ceremony in Miami Lakes, Florida. Valeria Butler shared this video of her 6-year-old son, Darian Williams, as he was crossing the stage.
0: Oh, it's just so cute. If I'm the commentator, I'm the guy beside her, but like, this is the problem with America. That we are, you know, we're glorifying this, and shame on the news editor for making this a stupid story that we got to talk about, because all it's going to do is lead to other people acting this way.
4: Graduation from kindergarten. Yeah, but before he accepted his diploma, he ran off the stage, you see there, and he grabbed his mother so she could join.
0: Oh, it's just so cute.
2: But I do have to make a distinction. I mean, he's not, you know, dancing and trying to direct attention to himself. He just grabbed his mommy that he wants to
0: have
2: with him. It's a little cuter.
0: So what if everybody did that? Everybody jumped off stage and they grabbed their mom.
2: Well, I understand that.
1: That'd be a long graduation.
4: He's got to share in the joy with mom.
0: Yeah.
5: Hey. Okay.
0: Okay.
2: That's cute.
0: So, Lummi, you said you have one more of these.
1: It's a high school in Tennessee, rain or shine. And
0: I saw this.
1: Yeah, football.
0: Oh, my God. I saw this. So, Dan, they did not make any other arrangements to have it for, you know, if it had bad weather. They didn't make it, okay, we're going to have it in the gym, and we'll know before the ceremony start. We'll just, you know, herd everybody in the gym. We'll have a stage built with a PA system just in case something like this happens.
1: Well,
0: you know?
1: They said that, I guess they knew it was going to be raining, and the school still said, hey, rain or shine,
0: now,
1: we're doing it.
0: Now, Dan, I'm assuming that these amps are much like, you know, the dime amps that I have, and they cannot endure weather like this. These are not made for that.
2: I would expect the same, Bubba, and it's amazing that, that they just left all that equipment outside.
0: And here's the thing. What people don't realize, you know, the when they gave the $56 or $65 million damage report from Tropicana, let me remember that?
1: Yes.
0: Most of that was not... It was all that stuff, the sound system and the LED lighting and the scoreboard and the lights, you know, that light up the field. None of that, you know, you make that stuff. Like if you're at Yankee Stadium or Camden Yards or Wrigley Field, that stuff is made to be weatherproof. But when you have an indoor stadium, your speakers, your sound system, your lighting, all of that's not made for outdoor weather. So that's where the majority of their cost was, is all that stuff, every speaker, every scoreboard, every seat. None of those, I mean, I don't even think those seats were, I think they had to replace the majority of the seats too.
1: They had to replace a lot of them, yes.
0: Now, the hard plastic ones were okay, but like the luxury seating that they have down in home
1: plate. Those all got replaced.
0: Yeah, so... Dan, I'm looking at, I don't know much about this, but you're probably looking at easily 10 to 15 grand in sound system just right there, right?
2: Oh, yeah.
0: If not more, the amps and, you know, the microphones.
2: Well, each one of those amps is $500
0: to $1,000. Yeah. Grace Braun. Which, by the way, I can't get anybody to buy my Dimebag Darrell stuff.
1: That's insane.
0: I'm going to lower it down to $3,000, and that's the lowest I'm going.
2: For both?
0: For every bit of it.
2: What about... Okay.
0: What about what?
2: Well, it's going to take one stack, maybe.
0: No, you can have it all for $3,000. I can't separate it.
2: You can separate the two towers. You have two towers, right?
0: I got... You know what? I might be able to, because I got one guy...
2: You have
0: guy,
2: two full towers.
0: I do have one guy that wants to buy one stack.
2: And I'll drive the other stack.
1: Oh, there you go.
0: Does the stack consist of
2: two sets of 4x12 speakers and the amp?
0: Okay.
2: 15, the slanted one, the straight one, and the amp.
0: $1,500.
2: That may be a good deal.
0: That means all of it's $3,000. I just lowered it. I was asking six.
2: Yeah.
0: So now I'll take
2: a stack for three.
0: Okay.
2: For 15.
0: $1,500. You got a stack.
2: Okay.
0: I got to get a hold of the other guy. I said I'll sell the other. Then I got that big speaker, that kind of oddball big speaker that we might be able to use something here.
1: Yeah.
0: So Dan sold. Got it? We'll handshake on it.
2: Okay.
3: Jocelyn Chelsea Brimmer.
0: Man.
2: It works. It's not all staticky. Everything's good, right?
0: Brooklyn. Oh, no, Dan. It's been used two times.
2: Okay.
0: And if you'd like, they're over at the old studios. And this is what I prefer, actually.
2: Just get them from there?
0: No. Well, yes. But I prefer you to bring your guitar. We fire them up. In fact, I can also tell the other guy that they've been tested. So bring your guitar.
2: Just test everything. Sure.
0: Okay. You know, we'll say maybe I'll even videotape you testing so I can show the other guy, hey, before I sold them to you, my guy plucked the other guy who bought the other half. Gary Selder.
1: Really?
0: On the PayPal. Thank you, Gary. Appreciate you. So, Dan, I'm going to videotape you doing your little, you know, eruption gimmick. Mm-hmm. And then you take your stack that you tested. Then I'm going to have you test the other stack, and I can send that video to the guy that's interested and say, hey, listen, my buddy came over and tested this 2 days ago.
2: He only charged $500 to test.
0: Dan.
2: Someone said that on chat. I thought it was funny.
3: Michelle.
0: If I'm the family here, and I didn't bring an umbrella or have any Viz Queen or a raincoat, I'll see you in the car.
2: Oh yeah, there's no way I'm sitting outside for an hour and a half for all these random names.
0: I might actually go home and get you a dry set of clothes and make you go into the girls' or boys' bathroom, you know, inside the school and change. Bring a towel and everything. And I don't want, because, I mean, Dan, you don't want your kid sitting on your leather upholstery now, do you?
2: No, God, no. I'm going to have my little clear umbrella hat.
3: Jacqueline Elizabeth Brown.
0: I mean, Dan, they got a full-blown setup here. Look, monitors. Those were JBLs.
2: Everywhere.
0: Yeah, monitors for the crowd.
3: Sophia Renee
0: Brunsma. And Dan, how about this? What if...
1: Nice turf.
0: What if this, Dan? What if one of these kids would have slipped on this ramp?
2: Oh, yeah.
0: Would it have been a lawsuit, Willie?
2: Probably.
1: Yeah, I would have been telling Walker to make a slip and fall.
0: Hey, Walker. Yeah, Dad. take a front end nosedive down the, and then grind your head against the stairs. It's probably be two or three stitches, Walker. But you know, you said you wanted that new Tesla, right? For your so that's how we're gonna do it. Mom, are you? Yeah, I'm good with that.
3: Joseph Burdine.
0: So yeah, that's
1: they showed, like, Jackson, they, so they showed a little fact like, them sitting there. And just how hard the rain was.
0: And the poor women who have to, you know, like the guys, you know, we don't wear high heels. You know, we wear dress shoes, which are slick bottom. But these poor women, you know, all the girls look like they're wearing wedges or, you know, at least some type of high heel. And I mean.
2: Except that linebacker.
3: Gabriella Vashta.
0: Yeah, except the linebacker. Yeah,
1: she's got shoes on.
0: Yeah, she's, yeah. Starting nose guard for the team. Sophia McGillicuddy, starting nose guard.
2: Squats 415.
3: Jane Soraya Burns. Audrey Bella.
0: Is this an all-girls school? I've not seen one boy yet.
1: They show a guy sitting there in the crowd, like,
0: and,
1: just
0: and
1: waiting.
0: And Dan, look, I mean, I know how much these cameras cost. Cameras are $3,000-$4,000 for good ones.
2: No, there's easily $20,000 of equipment out there.
0: Don't you love how clean our lighting is? Remember, we used to have those rinky dink little ring lights. Everything's all mounted up top now. God.
2: No, everything is beautiful, dude. You've done a really, really, really well thought out. Do you know why?
0: Macho has.
2: The difference is urban sprawl versus a planned city. And so the other studio started as something and then kind of evolved over time.
0: Right.
2: When you do that, it's not the same as if you'd planned it from scratch.
0: We planned it to be an audio-only syndicated radio studio. And as we've evolved visually, we've had to tic-tac the visual aspect onto it while maintaining, you know, the audio distribution content while tic-tacking on video, you know, which in all of our video components were tic-tacky. No disrespect to anybody who put them together, but like you said, Dan, when you plan something, it turns out one way, and it's almost like having, have you ever seen those nice houses, and then they decided to add on, and you could tell it's an add-on, and it doesn't look stock, like it doesn't look like...
2: All of England's like that, too. They have all these beautiful old buildings, and they literally attach a hyper-modern looking building to it.
0: Yeah, that's what we were like white trash that decided to add on to our, we had a single wide and we needed a triple wide. So we added a double wide to it.
1: Put a couple of floors on it.
0: Yeah.
3: Peyton Quinn Byfield.
0: Does it show look at these people.
3: Fernanda Cervantes.
1: But the rain gets harder.
0: Look at this guy. He's like, what am I doing here? All right. So when I return, Lummy, we'll get into the, it looks like Alex Stein is, public about his new love interest.
1: Surprising.
0: You know, we had Paige. Paige was his first girlfriend and we were close to her. I liked her. And then they broke up several different times. And then this is his new, I don't know what her name is. He just calls her baby, and he's like really, really like I gotta give him a call. Let me, you got a Venmo gimmick?
2: Baby's as good as bro, man. You could, any girl will respond to baby.
1: Shane
2: Moore's
1: off $50.
0: Thank you. Yeah, but it's kind of.
1: Isn't that why Hogan called everyone brother?
2: Yeah, there's a brother.
0: Yeah, but
2: it's
0: this
2: just
0: is,
2: you don't have to know anyone's name. And if you're dating five girls,
0: yeah,
2: you call them all baby.
0: This is very specific to her. Like, I almost feel like he's pee whipped.
2: Calling a girl baby doesn't make you pee whipped.
0: Well,
2: that just gets you. That
0: hold
2: just
0: on.
2: Gets.
0: Hold on, you've not seen this yet, so just hold your judgment.
2: Okay,
0: because I agree. I agree with you.
2: In itself, on
0: the merit of itself, calling a girl baby is not pee whipped.
2: If you take the whole body of work, he's pee whipped.
0: Well, I'll let you make a determination. Okay. I'm determining he's a little pee whipped, and he's a little over the top. And he's really, really, really, really, really, really, really, really likes this girl.
2: Well, he's only working with his sense of humor. That's all he's got.
0: He's first of all, he's successful. Two, I know his finances. I know his finances, and he does pretty well.
2: If he's buying Taco Bell in Miami, he's saving his bank.
0: He's very frugal. And Dan, you know, so again, baby on just its merits is not being pee whipped, but I think you might have a different interpretation when we play it next.
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0: Okay, that's good. And just maybe somehow arrange it how...
1: Yeah, I'm going to do it to how he should be.
0: I don't know. I don't see the camera feed on that, but...
2: There's no camera.
1: No, Machner's got to get the camera there.
0: Oh, okay. Well, Jay may be cameraless today.

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5: Oh, crap.
4: I forget what it's called.
5: Not News
4: Nation. Let me know when Jay walks in.
5: Will do. Also, I thought Dr. Dan was talking about a girl when he was describing this look. He was looking at it. I guess he's looking at the new Ferrari, and I guess he's very disappointed in it.
4: He's not going to get it?
6: It's an electric 5-seat. It looks like a minivan.
4: No, you don't want that.
6: No, I'm not even getting close to
4: you're
6: that.
4: You're the standard 2-seater, coupe. That's the 488 or the Spider.
6: The SF90. They're all great cars. Rear engine,
4: yes,
6: two-seater. That's
4: V12,
6: what I want.
4: V12, V10, V8 twin turbocharged, all that deal.
5: I sent it to you if you want a quick video on it.
4: I'm sure. I mean, if Dan's already taken a poo-poo and it said it looks like
5: a minivan?
4: Like a Genesis minivan, oh, yeah, hell no. Dan, that looks like a damn Tesla.
6: It looks like a Tesla, the small Tesla SUV. It's embarrassing. I'd be embarrassed to get out of that car.
7: And the company's first all-electric car.
4: I mean, tear that Ferrari badge off immediately because you're embarrassing the brand.
6: They are. I mean, they were worried about people painting Ferraris pink, and now they've come out with this crap.
4: That looks like shiz.
6: Yep.
7: You were expecting? Didn't think so. Coming up.
6: Jumped the shark with that.
4: Oh, man.
6: Look at that. How ugly it is. It's ugly.
4: It's kind of... Hold on, Dan. It's kind of... cool.
6: How?
4: But hold on, I'm going to tell you how. On the average person that's not a hardcore Ferrari guy.
6: Right.
4: Like Ferrari guy, like you and Jay. You guys are Ferrari guys, the conventional coupe, V12, V10, V8 twin, carbon fiber, very, let me say, somewhat Formula One-ish.
6: Mm-hmm.
4: This would be like an entry-level mom grocery getter gimmick, as if you had a wife that had a Tesla and she wanted that Ferrari. This is a Ferrari grocery getter. For that application, I applaud it. But they've pretty much carved out about 80% of their P1s that buy standard Ferraris, the 488s, the SF90s. Those guys, they're laughing at this. But they might buy their wife one of these.
6: They buy their wife that like Portofino / Roma / it was like a 4-seater convertible. It's what Krista has.
4: Yeah,
6: you know what I mean, that's the wife car,
4: and that's kind of a sexy car.
6: It's awesome, sexy. Ass ugly.
4: When we met Krista and Steve at Union for lunch one day, she pulled up and she looked. I mean,
6: looks great in it.
4: She looked hot. I mean, like she looked good as hell.
6: No,
4: like,
6: hot chick in a sports car is awesome.
4: Well, Ferrari.
7: We'll show you every inch of this new Ferrari, from the stop you in your tracks exterior design to the touchscreen denial.
4: I've already seen enough. I'm going to Alex Stein, Primetime 99. Now, Dan, I need you to determine whether it feels like Alex is a little pee-whipped over this girl.
6: Okay, I got my pee-whip
4: and
6: indicators
4: you,
6: on.
4: You're right. You're the single coxman right now in life, and so we have to rely on you. I preliminarily am going to say that it feels a little pee-whippy to be rolling out your, like, I don't know if Alex needs to be rolling out his significant other, because all he's going to do, and listen, most people can't handle the heat. When you're somebody that's as big of an influencer as Alex Stein, with that comes polarity. Thank you, Dan. Polarity.
6: Polarization.
4: Let me just look at our little minute level and in the influencer world that we live in, which is, yes, very small. We can't, there's full-blown forums about how much we suck. I'm sure that the full-blown forums will be like, my God, Tiki Tak Timu, Alibaba Studios. It's horrible. It sucks. It's just, you know, they'll find. Meanwhile, I couldn't be any more. And usually they're on to, they're right about some stuff, but I could not disagree with, like, if any hater ever was to hate on this studio, then you're not being intellectually honest. Now, you can hate on a lot of our stuff, and you do, and it's fine. Sometimes you're right. But this has been an absolute beautiful, put together, and it's only going to get better. Aesthetically, it's only going to get better. Nobody's got this nice of studio. It is unbelievable. It's the nicest studio. I've been in Tim Pool studio. I've been in Howard Stern studio. I have had a couple studios of my own. I see the iHeart. I see the Cox. I see the Beasley. I see all those corporate cookie cutter, you know, local stations that are trying to do video. Nobody's got this. Nobody. This is absolutely gorgeous. And if you say otherwise, then it just goes to show you how much of a dick you really are, and you're not honest. Now, you can pick apart other things, very much so. I give you 50 things every day to pick apart, and of which I have to take some of that. But, you know, even the hardcore haters should be saying, wow, I didn't think the fat ass had it in him. I didn't think stupid ass macho man was going to be able to get it done. I didn't think lazy ass drunk Lummy would even show up and try.
5: We
4: nailed it. So
6: he's not lazy.
4: Nobody is. I'm just saying what they're going to say.
5: Yeah, Dr. Dan, you're lazy too.
4: Yeah, you're like, yeah, you didn't lift one finger for this.
6: Damn right.
4: and Dan, guess what? Tell the people how many times I asked you to lift one finger.
6: Zero.
4: Thank you. You have other skill sets that I need, like, you know, when I'm hurting, I need to go to the doctor. Do you know how cool it is? I am so spoiled, because when I hurt or I got something wrong with me, you know, Dan's my primary physician, even though he's a plastic surgeon. And even though I have another primary physician, Lummy, for some of my other meds, mm-hmm. and Dan can't prescribe certain stuff to me. Like, Dan doesn't. You know what Dan prescribes to me? My Flomax. That's what. I don't think,
6: yeah,
4: Dan.
6: I got to make sure his prostate's small.
4: Listen, the DEA is not going to come in and say, Dr. Diaco, we have to question you about Bubba Clem's file. You are prescribing him Flomax. I'll put your hands behind your back, buddy. That's the same as giving him oxycodones, buddy. No, so Dan, in full disclosure, prescribes my Flomax. And that's something Dan can do. But do you know how cool it is to, like, preliminarily, when you're sick, to run it by Dan? Dan, if it's an antibiotic or something like that that he can fix you up with, he can. If it's something beyond his scope, Dan's got a guy. I got a guy.
6: I got a guy.
4: And Dan will blow, or actually Jennifer, nice ass, bad attitude. She'll blow in a call for you. They'll be waiting for you. Like, you don't have to go through the whole rigmarole. Dan gives you the VIP setup, you know, from afar.
6: Yeah, but just don't call me Mr. Dan, because I will retaliate.
4: I never have called
6: I know you haven't, but they were calling that other doctor, Mr. Mark.
4: No, you're Dr. Dan to me. Mm. I mean, Dr. Dan Diaco. Let me finish it.
5: Hero to me,
4: handsome and rich.
5: And drives a Ferrari.
4: Daniel, he's a star. And he works as a... forgot that part. So, Dan, in your expertise, coxmanship, and let me, what I was getting at is when, so Alex is highly polarized. When yes. you put on your significant other, she's not been in the public spotlight for the decade or 7 to 9 years that you've been, Alex. And how many
6: people does he have following him? It's like in the millions, right?
4: He's all in. Yeah. All in. He's seven figures all in.
6: Right. So that's a massive amount of people you're exposing somebody to.
4: But it's also a massive amount of people that hate you.
6: Yeah, that's true.
4: And there's a massive amount of people that are kind of just absolutely pick Alex apart. And he knows that. He's in that game. He understands that, you know, he's highly polarized. There's going to be some people on various forums be like, Alex Stein, you stupid, you know, Jew, I hate you, you know, and all this anti-Semitic stuff, and just that, you know, you're a grifter, and you're a hack. So he knows that, and he has to deal with it. But the minute that you put your girlfriend, wife, fiance, significant other on camera, and put her over as your baby, you're now subjecting her to all that.
6: Oh, you've opened the floodgates.
4: And yep. here's what I'm getting at. And I hope Alex is listening to me because I've made that mistake. And that's one of the reasons I try to keep Merch Crick off of anything. Not because I'm ashamed of her. I love her with all my heart. Maybe we're married. Maybe we're not. And if we're not married, we're getting married soon.
5: Thank you, Dad.
4: No problem. But I try to keep her exposure limited because people will pick her apart. And so she's not really used to that. And most women who have not been conditioned for years and years and years, Dan, you're used to it now. Dan sucks. He's got MAGA. He sucks MAGA kids. You know, he's whatever. He's a dick. Or he's the greatest. I love him. You know, Dan, you got to deal with it, but you're prepared for it. You know.
6: Yeah.
4: And so, but you put your significant other on there who has never been exposed to the public eye. And people are cruel. Listen, I've seen this story I'm going to run. This is Alex's TikTok. I've seen this already, and I find her attractive. Little skinny. I think she needs to maybe gain 10 pounds. But
5: maybe that's why they're eating Taco Bell. And
4: yeah,
5: McDonald's.
4: I mean, yeah. But I think she's very attractive for the little bit that I get that he puts her on. Very attractive. Maybe that's why he's so pee-whipped over her, because, you know, she's a little bit above his league. But very attractive. But Alex, keep her off of the bad places these people gather and say their bad things. Keep her off of those places, because they're going to tear her apart. And they're going to tear her apart, not because of anything that would be valid, just because they don't like you.
6: And by the way, if he keeps her off the air and does it, there's still an element of his supporters that are going to figure out who she is and
4: F
6: with him.
4: And dox her.
6: Right.
4: You know, it's one of the reasons why we try. Well, we can't keep Walker off the air. He's a sideshow in himself.
5: Yeah.
4: Walker says, "Put the camera on me. I'm gonna do a full blown Billie Jean, you know, break dancing gimmick before I hit home plate."
5: That's right.
4: So, but like, you know, we've deliberately kept Sophia off of any content. We've deliberately cut Danny for the most part.
6: But we've alluded to them. People have an idea where they're at school. I mean, there's still some exposure
4: to
6: them.
4: But there's not a lot of video out there. I'm talking about in our world.
6: Right.
4: And maybe in their own little Instagram world. Listen, that's their world. But I'm saying we try to keep all kids off of our world, because these trolls are just absolutely ruthless. And I feel for Alex. I don't know if he understands. They're going to kill her. They're going to kill her. So here it is. This is primetime Alex Stein on his TikTok. Happened 13 hours ago, Lummy. And I think he's in Miami, and he calls it Miami date night. And Alex being, you know, the guy that knows all the cuts and all the hacks, if you will. Listen, Lummy, they're not going to any fancy Burns, like, sit down, you know, going to cost you $400 or $500 with the wine and the sides and all that. He's going to Taco Bell, 7-Eleven, and McDonald's.
5: He's like a rich version of Colton. You know, Colton always, you know, Chick-fil-A. He's very basic, but he knows all the tricks. He knows where to go, what to get, the deals at all the fast food places.
2: I'm taking you to the freaking Trio.
4: So he even says prime. He says Miami date night Trio. And the three places they go are 7-Eleven, McDonald's, and Taco Bell.
6: Wow.
2: 7-Eleven, McDonald's, and freaking Taco Bell, all in Miami Beach. It's the Miami Triple Threat, Primetime 99. I invented this.
8: This is 7-Eleven Summer Run fan. Makes me come here every day.
4: So this is her. This is 7-Eleven number one fan. He makes me come here every day.
8: I enjoy it.
4: Now, let me, is that them checking into like the...
5: That's McDonald's.
4: Oh, that's McDonald's?
6: Yeah. He's got French fries with mayonnaise and ketchup?
4: Yes.
6: Jesus, what's wrong with that?
2: Real Miami VIPs know how to do it. Take the McDonald's in here, walk right here, you can the place.
4: So it looks like, Lummy, that she might be running to the camera.
5: Yeah, it looks like...
4: Okay.
2: I love you. I'm sorry.
5: I love you.
4: So I love you. I'm sorry. Uh-oh. Dan, let me back it up again. I want, because your aunt, Dan, your aunt, hold on. Dan, you're analyzing this. Is pee-whipped or just putting her over. Hold on.
2: There's a line. I love you. I'm sorry. Order's not ready. I don't know. There's not enough employees here. There's a big line, but I'm the first person to ever do this. My baby looks pretty. I take my baby to the best places.
4: My baby looks pretty. I take my baby to the best places.
2: My baby to the best places. She only has a little bit of trash stuck to her foot.
8: Making a fourth stop on the date night.
2: My baby said she wants to go shopping, so I took her to my favorite store, the clearance section at Walgreens. Anything my baby wants, antacids. If you need some mouthwash, you need some stool softeners. I have my hair red tonight just to see what it does.
8: You have to bleach it, then dye it.
2: What if I did my body hair?
8: Oh.
2: Don't show my body. I take you to all the best places, 7-Eleven, McDonald's.
8: Yeah.
2: Walgreens.
8: Yeah.
2: This is what a real date night looks like. McDonald's, Taco Bell.
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9: Date Night Special.
4: You're on Prime Time. No, they're just doing this. They're just doing a English gimmick. So Dan, pee whipped or putting her over?
6: Pee whipped.
4: Yeah. So you kind of got the same vibe I did, right?
6: Yeah.
4: You got to be careful with that, Alex. You got to be careful. People are going to kill her and pick her apart. And she, listen, you put her out there, so now it's open, and you just got to prepare. Now, maybe she has got more intestinal fortitude than I know, and she can let that stuff just roll right off her back, but most women don't. Most women don't. And if she's never been thrust into the public spotlight, you have a very large forum, and people are now going to just have her stay off the bad places, and you know, keep her off that stuff, and you'll be okay.
5: It's kind of what he did with pay-per-view.
4: No, he's putting this one. He didn't put paper. He didn't put.
5: That's what I'm saying. He did that. He kind of kept
4: put,
5: her off.
4: He didn't put Paige on at all.
5: Yeah,
4: and he's going right. You know, to introduce. You know, introducing her. I don't think he introduced her name. I think it's just my baby.
5: Yeah.
4: So, Dan, you're co-signing with me, Pee-wee.
6: Mm-hmm.
4: Father who beat a man. Listen, my answer to this is absolutely 1,000% yes. Take me to prison for the rest of my life. But good luck on living in Texas and finding 6 or 11 jurors in East Texas that are going to put me in prison because I beat a man to death for raping my 5-year-old.
6: Doesn't happen.
4: Is Jay here?
6: He's trying to find it. I'm trying to help him. I just sent a picture and the directions. And
4: tell him it's very Batcave-y. So, anyway, father who beat man to death for raping his 5-year-old faces no charges in Texas. Hell yeah. I'd do the same thing.
6: A 5-year-old?
4: He walked in on a man raping his 5-year-old daughter. He didn't shoot him. He beat him to death.
6: I'd do the same thing.
4: So
6: but wouldn't you?
4: I
6: think that anyone on a jury would understand the rage, the acute rage going through someone when they see their 5-year-old child being injured in any way.
4: Especially, Dan, if you unravel that to 5.
6: Yeah.
4: And hold on, geographically living in East Texas.
6: Oh, yeah.
4: Now, if you live in, like, you know, California or Minnesota or Philadelphia and some of these woke ass liberal cities, maybe a jury would convict you. You're like, hey, listen, that guy had no right to die, you know, even though he's doing the worst thing ever. But Texas, Florida, Alabama, you know, just some of these great red states that don't play. Man, you walk in on a guy that's raping your 5-year-old, you can beat him to death.
6: Well, I mean,
4: you're not going to find anybody that's going to put you in jail.
6: In fact, the cops will probably pat you on the back. You know, remember, Gene shot a guy that we caught in a rape.
4: And you know what?
6: They gave him his gun back.
4: He spent 20 minutes in the back of the squad car as they sorted it all out. They didn't even handcuff him.
6: He just said, sit down.
4: They said, sit back here. Where's your gun? Gene showed him the gun. They then corroborated the story with his sister. And the guy that he shot was still alive up until like 3 or 4 hours after the shooting. You know, Dan, some guys can stay alive for a while.
6: No, Bubba, No one dies immediately when you shoot them.
4: So
6: it never happens. People take 30 seconds to 2 hours to die after you shoot them. It's never immediate.
4: When they asked the guy, well, behind the guy's back was a gun, which he was reaching for. And when they asked the guy, were you going to shoot? Yeah, I was going to shoot. I was going to shoot Gene Lasker. They went out, unlocked the door and told him he was, you know, they took the gun just as evidence. And, you know, they had a teat for ballistics. And I think it was like maybe 4 to 6 weeks. They called the Lasker. Goes, let me tell you something. The state attorney called me and said, I come get my gun back. So he went and got his gun back.
6: Jay can't get in. Can you walk him through?
4: You know what? I'll go to words.
5: I'll just go
4: to words. Get him in, okay?
5: Okay.
4: All right.
11: He's a good guy, even though he's a...
12: Bubba the Love Sponge.
13: Bubba the Love Sponge show returns after these words.
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0: Jay just walked in. We'll get levels on him. And then his just, I've had very limited conversation with him. Just his initial reaction on the new studios. Let's get levels on Jay. Jay, you there?
3: I am here.
0: Oh yeah, he sounds good.
4: Jay Marzal, $50.
0: Let's get a four box on Jay to see how we look on the four box.
5: Where's the camera? Over here to the left on this.
3: Yeah, it's to your left.
5: Okay.
0: Then we have another.
3: That's where it's set up right now. Is that's the one right here, right?
5: Okay.
0: We'll see if what Jay looks like here. But now, Jay, we're gonna have.
5: Where am I looking? Is there a screen in here to look at? Like there was at the other place.
3: Yeah, it's right in front of you.
0: Right in front of you.
5: We'll get that working in a sec. I don't have that working.
0: So we'll get you going here. And don't forget, you're gonna be sliding over to Dan's here. You know, within
5: momentarily.
0: There you go. So. Macho can fix the four screen, and then you'll be moving over to Danny's. But just initially, there you go. There you go. Initially, when you first walked in, what do you think?
5: It's stunning. When I was watching it this morning on YouTube, the clarity of the video, the crispness of the audio was noticeably different. And I thought the other studio was fantastic because no one even has that. But what you and Danny were talking about, the description of an add-on to a house or an add-on, I mean, that was state-of-the-art audio terrestrial radio studio. No one had done anything remotely similar to that. And what you did was awesome, and I commend everybody. This is incredible.
0: Yeah, I'm so proud, and there were so many. It was a village of people from Captain Creamsicle to Iggy to just Mushroom Mitch, Creatine, Big Red.
5: Yeah, shout out to

0: all you guys.
1: Oh, my God.
0: I got
1: God.
0: A couple of
1: paper towel
0: pictures
1: Willy.
0: And photos from Mach during the process and saw what it looked like when you sent me those verses today.
2: Woo! But the old studio good was job, like DVD, Mach. And this is like live streaming. You know what I mean? It's different.
1: I know the old technology. I don't know, man. The old studio was Yankees old, and now this is the new. I mean, I don't even know. This is just
3: old Yankee Stadium.
1: But here's the
0: big
1: thing.
0: Sombrero.
1: But here's the thing.
0: Like, yeah, Big Sombrero versus new stadium.
1: Yeah, this is the Bucks in the '80s. And the big listen, the Big Sombrero was good enough to have a football game. You
2: it's
1: know,
2: great.
1: It was great. I liked it, but it wasn't. It didn't have any luxury suites at all. I don't think, or just very.
3: They added a couple.
1: Very
3: later,
1: limited.
3: Yeah.
0: Tic tac.
1: You know what I always thought the Bucks should have done, Dan?
2: What?
1: When they knocked the old sombrero down. If you remember, they knocked all of the ring around, and then they left that tower, which is where the you know that the play-by-play guys were, mm-hmm. and some of the luxury box they had was that big tower, right? I thought they should have built the practice facilities right there and used that big tower for executive offices.
2: Yes, except that they needed the parking.
1: Yeah, that and that big tower was probably getting somewhat dilapidated.
2: And yeah. University Mall, whatever that thing was called back in the day, or
1: was
0: that
1: yeah.
0: University?
1: Yeah.
0: I forget what it was called.
2: It was University Mall. That's
0: no,
2: the north one.
0: No, University was one north by the university.
2: But that, whatever that mall just died.
1: Yeah. The
2: International Plaza destroyed that mall, whatever that mall was.
1: So anyway, Jay, I'm interested in, I'm sure your enclave is going to be equally impressive.
3: Sure.
1: And eventually, probably next Monday and Tuesday, we'll have you from the enclave. Yeah. Now, I don't know where Dan, if Dan comes here or he goes to the enclave, it's his call.
0: Right. And so, I'm going to make sure, and I just said this to Candle on the way up here, is that it has to be as crisp and perfect from the enclave as it is from here. And
1: I'll make sure
0: that it is. I already have it. Ethernet, direct line. There's no Wi-Fi. I've gotten all the cameras and everything.
1: I mean, we were able to make Seth look good from a T-Mobile 5G hotspot box, and Macho made chicken chicken salad out of chicken shiz there. And you've bought some very high line equipment, not a 5G.
0: No, we're gonna have an individual studio that's just like this. I'm looking at the light. This is the one missing piece I need. If you don't mind, Macho, if you could send me a link to how to get that one, I'll get one of those.
1: Yeah,
0: and
1: get
0: that's all
1: that.
0: I need. That's the missing piece.
1: Yeah,
2: me too.
1: So anyway, the one good thing I like about this place is there's no clutter. And we still got we're probably about 90% done with regards to the visual studios. Now, Macho's man area, we just threw stuff back there right now because it was kind of the staging area.
2: Yeah.
1: So I'd say overall, entire project, we're 75% done. But, with regards to the studio, we only got about 10%. We got the glass in front of the racks to do. We got the podcasting area to do. And I think that's my refrigerator. I ordered a new fridge.
3: Shane Moore's off $50.
1: Thank you.
2: But the hard part's done. It's just finishing work now. I mean, you got everything wired. You got all this planned. You got all the big
1: stuff.
2: Just
1: all it's just all punch list.
2: Yeah, it's great.
1: So, Jay, how did your Memorial Day go?
0: It was awesome.
1: Did you have three graduations as well?
0: I listened to what you guys said about that, and I agree totally because I had an eighth grader graduate, and, it's like a ceremonial of nothing. It's like you're going from eighth grade to high school. It's a big deal and all, but it's not graduation worthy.
1: But here's the deal. It's kind of like expected, like, if you don't make it to ninth grade, then you're an idiot. So, like, the
2: it's like throwing a party after dinner. It's like, oh, dessert's coming.
1: Yeah. Woo! I don't know. I mean, I just, like, you're expect a graduation usually means you've completed something.
0: You've accomplished something.
1: Yes. Like Bella. Bella and Sophia had real graduations. Bella from Stetson, Sophia from high school.
2: Mm-hmm.
1: Those graduations, solidified
2: meaningful.
1: That, Sophia had gone through 12 grades of school.
2: She was in that school for 14 years. Same school.
0: Pre-K,
2: K, and K through 12. And then 1 through 12.
1: How long did Bella get done in 3 at Stetson?
0: Three. That's what 3 is. Law school is 3.
2: 2 3/4.
1: And have you already folded her into Diaco?
0: She's got a job at Carlton Field. She's a superstar. She's going to go learn patent law for a while.
1: Oh, I know a good patent law guy who did all my patents. Did you know, Jay, I'm one of, like, very few people that have their name personally federally trademarked.
0: I do know
1: it's really it's and it has a 10-year ticker on it where I have to renew it every 10 years, but that's right down her alley. There's a guy named Anton Hopin.
2: Yeah, we know him. We know Anton. Okay. We like him.
1: For sure. Right,
2: we,
1: cool.
2: we've gone to him in the past for stuff like that.
1: Oh, yeah, cool.
2: We like Anton.
1: He's pretty big.
2: I think Jen Holloway turned us on to him.
0: That would make sense.
1: I think I did. I don't know. I don't know who did.
2: But you, Jimmy, her at the same time. All at the same time.
0: He and Jen Holloway were, both media
1: Poor
0: icons.
1: Jen Holloway. Right. I feel sorry for Jen Holloway. Having to put Jimmy over all those years. I mean, Jimmy runs a tight ship, guys.
0: He sure does.
1: I mean, Jimmy used to make Tanya his wife. Is it Tanya or Tanya?
0: I think it's Tanya, I think.
2: I think it's like Josh Lau or Brandon Lowe. I mean, he's just...
1: Anyway, his lovely wife, who I absolutely adore, and has given him two beautiful children. I love her. She's just perfect in every way for Jimmy, including putting up with some of Jimmy's nonsense. But she's a fitness absolute freak.
0: Oh, yeah.
1: And so when Jimmy before Jimmy built his private gym, he still very well may own that other gym in the strip mall. That or they sold it, I don't know. But when they did own that, it was about 4.5 or 5 miles away from where they live. And so Jimmy would call me like at 7:30 and said, "Hey, I'm driving home from the gym. How you doing, Bubs?" I'm like, "Hey, Jimmy, what's going on?" He's like, "Where's Tanya?" "Oh, she's running home." "What?" "Oh, yeah, she runs home." "What do you mean she runs home?" "Well, I meet her at the gym at like 6. We train for about an hour and 15 minutes, hour and 30. I spot her and push her a lot harder than she probably wants me to. And then I make her run home." "You make her run home?" "Well, I don't really make her run home, but it's a strong suggestion."
2: It's that or I'll learn.
1: So Jimmy would train his girl at his gym, and then he would make her run home for 5 miles. It was like, "Oh, my God, Jimmy." I mean, first of all, if Jimmy trained you, that's not a cake train. That's not like you're walking.
2: I've worked out with Jimmy. It's exhausting.
1: Yeah, it's like, he supersets everything. Mm-hmm.
2: He does love supersets. He does.
1: Oh, yeah. I'd be like, "Hey, Jimmy, Giant we just sets, did three sets. I know we got 15 more skull crunchers, so we can superset this. And then we're going to back in pull downs."
2: Jay and I worked out everything with him for spring, and it was torture, wasn't it?
0: Never bigger in my life and never stronger than worked out with him, but never more unhappy either.
1: He looks great.
3: Shane Moore's off $50.
1: So, Jay, any memorial? Did you see that Kurt got second at the little 500 last night? Yeah.
0: Yeah, he's this team's awesome.
1: Kendall have a nice relaxing vacation?
0: We hung out. There was some track time on Friday and Sunday. I did that. And then I went on the boat with my daughter and some of her little girlfriends and my wife on Friday afternoon. And then Pitty and Wendy came over yesterday, and we went over and had some lunch at the Enclave. And so, had a great weekend. Very relaxing.
1: One of these days.
0: And Trey's around having fun.
1: One of these Fridays or Saturdays, I want to meet you at the Enclave.
0: For sure.
1: And just hang out.
0: 20 minutes from here.
1: So while we were gone, this was one of the big stories. And boy, this was kind of sketch.
0: For sure.
1: The shooter at the White House. And this was sketch, and I think, didn't he only get like 3 rounds off, and then all the other rounds you hear are the Secret Service smoking them? Because I think, I thought that he only got 3 rounds off. And then I'm going to play, there's two different feeds, I think one from ABC or some, there's two different reporters, female reporters, that were doing shots from the White House. And I'm not talking about shots as in, I'm talking about photo journalistic shots. And there, on the White House, if you've ever been there, and I've seen it, to the right of the White House, I don't know if that's east or west. I think it's east. It's east. On the east, on one side of the White House, they have, and you never see it on TV, but when you see these journalists that have the White House in the background, and it's a very common shot because they have about 5 tents, and each network has their own little tent, and this is the backdrop. They use the White House as the backdrop, and they have, and that's where they put, the networks that are cleared and, they pass Social Security. I mean, I'm sorry, a Secret Service protocol, and they're checked out, and they got their White House press credentials. And so at any time, there could be 1, 2, maybe even 5 networks going live from the White House, especially when there's something like we got going on right now, some kind of conflict, and there's always something to shoot live from the White House. Hey, it's Jerry McGillicuddy here at the White House on the White House lawn. It's a great backdrop for network television. And so, you know, and, you know, no new news on the Iraq situation. President seems to be getting frustrated. They got those all day, especially for the 6 and the 10 national news. Or, I mean, news now is a constant national news cycle. So they're there all day. But you never see, but there's 4 or 5 tents that, because they don't ever tape the other tent. Like, they just use this shot with the White House in the backdrop. Here's 2 different reporters that were doing live shots, not shots as in pow, pow, pow, but they were live on the air doing a report from the White House. And this is what they heard. Lummy, did you get any preliminary reports as to how many he got off?
3: It's saying that there's anywhere between he got off 5 to 10.
1: Okay.
3: And there was a 30 total shot.
1: Yeah. So he got, of these 30 that you're going to hear, he got 5 to 10 off. Did they kill him?
3: Yes.
1: They killed him?
3: Yes.
1: And Dan, listen to the Secret Service make Swiss cheese out of this guy, right? Listen.
2: Maybe you should duck.
1: It's the Secret Service going crazy. Jeez. I don't think, Dan, you can get any more cleaner of a shot if a bad guy brings a handgun to the front the front gate of the White House. I don't think there's any more clean. You know those poor Secret Service guys. They never get any action.
2: No, but you're pretty much open license at that point.
1: Yeah, yeah. One more time. Listen to this. Sounds like gunfire.
2: That dumbass is a reporter, and she can't identify the sound of a gunshot.
4: Are you kidding
2: me?
1: But the producer / cameraman, he says fireworks.
2: Yeah.
1: Sounds like fireworks. Listen. Sounds like fireworks. Hear him? Sounds like fireworks. I'd be like, bitch, that's bullets. Hit the deck immediately.
5: Today, but this obviously comes just a couple weeks after a shooting.
1: So that's one of them. Here's another one. This woman here, this is from Good Morning America, and she's doing her little live shot.
6: Oval Office during the shooting. No Secret Service personnel were injured, but a bystander was struck by gunfire.
1: Right, so this is Good Morning America giving us kind of the rundown what happened.
6: And for all of us who cover the White House, it was a scary echo of what happened just a month ago when we ducked and covered at the correspondence dinner as we heard those shots ring out.
1: Now, let me ask you a question. Is Trump the most attempted, assassinated president ever? I've never in all of our lives, and we're similar in age, I can't think of another president during our lifetime that's been shot at more than him.
0: I agree. Obama had that one guy try to go in through the main entrance with a knife. Remember, he made it all the way across the lawn. And
1: he made it really far.
0: He made it in the White House. If he'd had a gun, he could have done some damage.
1: And then remember, George W. Bush had somebody throw a shoe at him.
0: Right.
1: He was over in the Middle East. And so I guess that's the ultimate form of disrespect is when you shoe a guy.
0: Yeah.
1: Which I wish, Dan, that, you know, if that's the worst that got here, we'd have a hell of a lot more people. You know, if in Chicago, instead of shooting a guy, you just threw your shoe at him.
0: Right. Yeah. I was just thinking about it right before you asked that. You know, he's had 4 attempts.
1: Well, let's do this. Okay.
0: 4.
1: Butler.
0: Yep.
1: Then the one at Mar-a-Lago.
0: Yep.
1: Then the White House correspondence.
0: Yep.
1: Now this.
0: That's right. And the Secret Service is 2 for 4.
1: Yeah.
3: Jeez.
0: 50% I thought the batting average.
6: This morning, an urgent investigation is underway after gunshots rang out near the White House.
7: Paramedic 1, respond for a shooting at 17th Street and Pennsylvania Avenue, Northwest.
6: I was just yards away preparing to.
1: So she was there live as it's happening.
6: Go live on air when I heard a flurry of gunshots.
1: See, she knows.
2: Yeah,
1: she
2: she's
1: knows.
2: Vietnamese.
1: She knows.
6: Hey, preparing to go live.
1: She's what?
2: Vietnamese.
1: She's Vietnamese.
2: Yeah, she's an entitled girl.
1: She's Viet Cong.
2: Yeah, she knows the sounds.
1: Her dad was in Vietnam.
2: Right.
6: On air when I heard a flurry of gunshots. smart. The shots were fired shortly after 6 p.m.
1: And CJ, the little tents that they all have.
2: Oh, yeah.
1: They
2: yeah.
1: all got little tents.
2: Those are more than just a tent. That's got cement. Those are like gazebos.
1: Yeah, well,
0: they have a gazebo for each one.
2: Yeah. It's like a gazebo. Their, okay.
0: Yeah.
2: It's
6: my crew permanent. And I ducking for cover. And then we ran.
4: We have to evacuate shooting. We have to evacuate shooting. We have to evacuate shooting.
6: Sprinting across the North Lawn with the rest of the press corps. Law enforcement swarming to the scene. President Trump was in the Oval Office with his aides as a gunman approached a White House security checkpoint.
1: I wonder at that point if they take him down to the bunker.
2: They probably do for a moment. Till they determine there's no other shooters, everything's stand.
1: The guy's dead,
2: secured.
1: No more threat. He's mm-hmm. dead. He's got 36 holes in him.
2: And that's what you do. When you have a shooter, you take cover. When you have shortness of breath, you do a chest x-ray. There's certain things that should trigger certain other things for everybody. That one dumbass reporter who's looking around and gawking, she should have been on the ground. There's no shame in taking a knee when there's gunfire.
6: Firing. No Secret Service personnel were injured, but a bystander was struck by gunfire.
2: Right.
6: D.C. police say the gunshot wound was non-life threatening. Officials say the suspect has a history.
1: Man, that'd be a hell of a story if you're just a guy who got shot like in the arm or something, you know, at the family reunion. Hey, Jim, what happened? Well, I was down there by the White House, you know, looking at it and everything, and this guy got whipped out his gun, and Secret Service made Swiss cheese out of it, but the goddamn, they got me an arm right here.
2: This happened in St. Pete downtown, right by Beach Drive, Sunday night. There was a shooting at 3 a.m.
3: Oh, jeez.
2: Someone died.
6: Incidents involving the White House.
2: This is interesting.
6: He encountered law enforcement in June 2025 for blocking a point of entry at the White House. He was detained and involuntarily committed for a mental evaluation. 1 month later, he was arrested after he attempted to enter a White House checkpoint, telling officers he was Jesus Christ and that he wanted to get arrested.
1: Oh, yeah, that'll get you arrested. It should. Well, I don't know. In Chicago, they'll let you go.
3: Well, DC too.
6: Showing a judge,
3: DC let him go.
0: They let him
6: had
0: go.
6: Ordered he stay away from White House grounds. Ooh.
1: Yeah, so he had like a temporary restraining order against or no trespassing on the White House property. So not that that matters. He's dead.
0: But you would think that maybe the Secret Service would like know about this guy who lives in D.C. and's made two attempts in the last 90 days. That maybe someone should pay attention where this guy is.
1: I don't know. They're very understaffed.
0: I thought they were more sophisticated, apparently, than they are.
1: I mean, they're understaffed. I think the White House is a fortress and you can't get in. And I think that, you know,
2: it's hard to be predictive.
1: Yeah, I mean, but, you know, they probably don't have, I mean, they probably have facial recognition, but the guy could have had a disguise on or had a hoodie on or something like that.
0: This will make sense to you, Bubba. It seems to me like they're reactive rather than proactive. And the Secret Service is supposed to have a zero tolerance for flaws, because if you have a tolerance for a flaw, you have a dead president. And so it seems like in Butler, they don't have a drone. They don't do enough forecasting.
1: Yeah,
0: you know, they didn't have the right staff.
1: On.
0: I mean, if you look
1: with
0: at all
1: Butler,
0: the things.
1: Though, but with Butler, that was under another administration, and that was buffoonery and absolutely, you know, they're like not doing their jobs correctly. They had a horrible director. Jill Biden took like 8 to 10 assets away from the Trump detail because her and Kamala Harris wanted to go to Pittsburgh all of a sudden in a last minute deal. So 10 guys that were going to be assigned to the Trump deal got pulled off. That was dereliction of duty there. But since Trump's been president, I think that, you know, they've done a pretty good job. And, you know,
0: Bubba, what happened at the correspondence dinner is an embarrassment. That this guy can have a room with ammunition and guns, scope the place out for 24 hours beforehand, and then run through the metal detector. If there had been 10 of him, we had a big problem going on, because that Secret Service, they look like the Keystone Cops shooting. They're lucky they didn't shoot each other.
2: Yeah.
0: And you know, it's probably where the friendly fire, it probably was fire, friendly
2: he
0: fire.
2: But he shot him right when another guy was standing
0: right
2: behind
0: him. That doesn't
2: give
0: me confidence. If I'm the president looking at that, I'd be saying, did you guys not anticipate this? It's called reasonably foreseeable.
2: But there's again, Jay, what I said a couple minutes ago, law enforcement almost everywhere and in every context is reactive and not predictive. And so that's except the nature. Service. It's the nature of the business. We're not that fantasy movie, the science fiction movie with I think it was Tom Cruise, where they like you know
0: Minority Report.
2: Minority Report, where they you predict you're about to commit a crime and then arrest you. There's
0: pre-crimes.
2: The pre-crime that we don't have that technology. We don't have those violations of our civil rights, and so it's hard. And facial recognition is not foolproof.
1: No,
2: I mean like they let six different Joe Bidens come to the White House.
1: Gary Selder. Let me on the PayPal. Thank you. So it's all the craze. You know, Dan and Jay both have teenagers. And I guarantee you, if either one of them were caught at a teen takeover, they would be ground. They would have some privileges taken away.
0: Oh, my Lord.
1: And here there's, I mean, there's I think I got three examples of various teen takeovers in different parts of the country. And then I'm going to end it with Grady Judd telling you what he thinks about teen takeovers and this area, the city of Tampa, in conjunction with Polk County and every other municipality. Clearwater Beach has had no problems. And, you know, this is Chicago. So these libertards are going to have problems because they don't act the same way that our law enforcement act. They're not Chad Cronister. They're not Grady Judd. They're not Bob Gutierrez. They're not, you know, Chris Nocco. None of our law enforcement, heads of our law enforcement agencies in this particular area put up with any of this stuff.
0: Nope.
1: None of this is going to happen. When they tried to do it two or three weeks ago, was it Curtis Hickson Park?
0: Yes.
1: It got shot down, and no pun intended. These kids, I don't know, nobody got shot, or maybe a couple of people got shot, but nobody died.
0: No, I don't think anyone got shot. There was guns found.
1: There was guns found. It wasn't like this. And then, you know what? It's only happened one time in this area for the teens to realize that we might not want to do that around here. This is Chicago.
0: Imagine if that's your car. Jeez.
1: These are called teen takeovers.
0: They're kids.
1: They're teen takeovers. And what do they do? Let me get on various social media platforms and just get the word out to meet us here at, 8 o'clock?
3: Yes. Yeah. Snapchat, Instagram.
1: Just a bunch of animals that are running up and, jumping on people's cars.
2: It's not just the vandalism. It's the theft, and it's battery. I mean, they assault and batter people along the way, too. They beat the crap out of people.
1: If you're the wrong color or ethnicity or wrong group or whatever,
2: they'll beat you down. They're going to smash your window. They're going to take your property. You know, it's disgusting. They did this a couple years ago in Jersey on the boardwalk in Ocean City. And you know what they did to react to it? No backpacks on the boardwalk. Because they had an organized group of about 200 kids, all with backpacks, and they raided all the stores and filled their backpacks and ran all in the same 5-minute period.
1: Now, no more backpacks.
2: Now, no more backpacks.
1: Well, you only have yourself to blame. I'll tell you one thing. If I was the dad of these two girls, I'd be like, man, you guys are really, really, subjecting yourself to some bad stuff.
0: Lucky they're not getting clocked by this guy walking up behind
1: them. Right, or sexually assaulted or grabbed or groped. Mm-hmm. Just a bunch of animals. That's Chicago. This is, I don't know where this is from, Lummy, but this is what they call a pop-up party / teen takeover. This is another one.
2: Look at all them crazy white people.
1: Like,
3: is it California?
1: Yeah.
3: I sent you another one to Chicago where they were burning the cars too.
1: They were burning down cars?
3: Yeah. In the teen takeover.
0: That's frightening to me, honestly.
2: Jesus.
1: So there's some poor person who's got a nice car looks to be like maybe a Toyota Camry or something like that.
0: Nissan Sentra or a Toyota Camry.
1: Something nice, that, yeah. You know, some $45,000 car.
0: Yep.
1: Got it parked on the street. And you got a bunch of assholes, kids, that are just...
2: It could be a $200 bicycle, Bubba. No one's got the right to just destroy someone's property.
0: But they're calling them kids. Look at these people. They're not kids.
2: These are young adults.
0: You'd call them a teen. He's a 19, 20-year-old. Look at the guy with the big beard in the front. I mean, these aren't 14-year-olds. There are some.
1: And you know what? They're doing a lot of it so they can go viral.
3: Yep.
1: They're not doing it necessarily because they just want to do it. They want to go viral. Anyway, let me...
2: Do you see the skid marks around the car?
1: Yeah.
2: They were probably doing circles and drifting around it.
1: Let me... This is another massive teen takeover turns violent.
3: Oh, Rhode Island.
1: This is in Rhode Island.
3: There it is. Nice.
1: Right here.
0: That's an old guy now. Look, that's a guy like our age.
1: That's when, I get my gun out. I fire a shot in the air and said, who wants the other five?
2: 15.
1: Well, I got a judge. It only carries six, but it's a shotgun, and but it's made to be a handgun.
0: I don't know how well that's going in Rhode Island.
1: And they're jumping. They're
0: jumping the guy with the hat.
1: They're jumping the old guy with the hat. These kids. Now, I'm going to end you before I go to words and before Dan takes off. Grady Judd, you know how Dan, you were talking about proactive versus reactive. Well, Grady, he's got a nice proactive speech for you right here. And you know what? And the best thing of all, I've already watched it. The best thing of all, Grady says, not only are we going to lock up your kids, we're going to lock up you as parents. That's what Grady said. That's what you got to do.
2: And that stifles.
1: That makes so if your kid's going to, hey Dad, I'm going to a teen takeover. Why? Because I might get arrested. Mm-hmm. So you're keeping your ass in here.
2: Yep.
8: Okay, so there's a new TikTok trend. You know, takeovers, going into restaurants, trashing places, meeting up, driving crazy.
1: See, Chicago only needs Grady Judd. Detroit only needs Grady Judd. Philadelphia and Minneapolis and New York and Los Angeles, you only need one man.
2: You know, any city that has a problem with crime has a problem with the people in charge.
1: Yes, the people in charge are why the crime's happening.
2: Yep.
8: Listen, that's not going to work in Polk County. There's a whole lot of laws that not only hold juveniles responsible, adults responsible, but parents responsible for your children's conduct. To include juvenile curfews. Now, summer's coming, and we want the kids to have a good time and a fun time. They worked hard in the school this year. We don't want them to start next year with a criminal arrest record.
1: But see, he breaks it down brilliantly. Mm-hmm. He sure breaks it down so that even the most uneducated person that had four kids can understand.
8: I guarantee you, they start cutting the fool, tearing up people's businesses, fighting in the streets, we're going to lock them up, all of them. And then, Mom and Daddy, if you don't hold them accountable personally, make sure they're home when they need to be, then we're going to come lock you up too. Or charge you civilly, depending on which laws we can plug in. But parents, hold your
1: I love, Jay, the fact that he's got the laws in his hand. He knows which equals which and which equals anything. He'll even go civil on your ass if he needs to. And he know. Like, he's just, he's loaded up.
0: Well, he's PR savvy, too, with the split screen show and what. This is the behavior we're not going to permit here.
1: Exactly.
8: We don't have to. We will hold him accountable if you make us, but then we're going to hold you accountable, too. Think about that. And then have a good summer.
1: There you go. When we return, Lummy, I saw this. I had to ask you.
3: Yeah.
1: Is this AI?
3: No.
1: And because I've been known to get bamboozled by AI. I actually had something earlier today that showed Air Force One being escorted by a couple B-2 bombers and F-35s, and it looked to be real, but I'm getting better. I said, Lummy, will you run this? Lummy's like, no, that's AI. So I'm not going to play it, and I'm not going to look stupid. But this, you know, I'm just going to play it, Dan, before you leave, and then you can, you know, because this is
2: 80s kid porn.
1: Well, she's
0: Look what they did to Brooke Shields in the Blue Lagoon. That would never go now.
1: She's 19. She's 19.
2: Right.
1: And they're saying this is part of the Epstein files. I don't necessarily know if that's true, but it says Demi Moore once recorded on video from the Epstein files making out with a 15-year-old boy. She's 19 at the time. This is not AI. I have verified this. I'm not going to play it. I didn't want to look stupid, Lummy, and you verified that this is, not that you're smarter than me, but you're better at this stuff than I am. This is not AI, and I don't know how this is not a problem.
9: Okay, one more time.
10: And if you were any of the children, somewhere over the rainbow. Why do you think
1: that? Now, Lummy, who's the lucky 15-year-old?
3: I don't know.
2: He looks familiar, though, doesn't he?
1: He looks like maybe Bill Gates or something.
2: That's what I thought. I thought Bill Gates, too.
1: This might be Bill Gates when he was 15. But maybe Bill Gates.
2: The age is wrong.
1: I don't know. Yeah, the age is way off.
3: Philip Tanzini.
1: And what was he? Like,
2: dang guy.
1: And let's be honest, Demi Moore at 19 was a goddamn smoke show.
2: Oh, yeah.
3: He was in General Hospital with Demi Moore.
1: All right, so she...
2: They were actors together.
1: Yeah. Okay.
2: Oh. He's still licking his lips.
11: Maybe just because I love them all and I hope they all love me. We do love them. And I love them.
1: I mean, I really don't have a problem with it. I kind of envy the 15-year-old.
2: It's a little creepy.
1: Yeah, it is. I mean, I wouldn't mind being that 15-year-old. Is it creepy by today's standards?
2: Yeah.
1: Yes, it is. But... would I like to have been 15 making out with a 19-year-old Demi? Yeah.
2: Yeah, but can you imagine if that was like Biden kissing his daughter like that? That'd be disgusting.
1: But that's not the same analogy.
2: It's an older person kissing a younger person.
0: It would be like Trey making out with a 14-year-old girl, which would be gross and absolutely disgusting.
1: Well, but Trey's not
0: he's 19.
1: A star.
0: So no, I know, I'm just saying that they're not related.
1: You need to find like a 19-year-old actress and a 15-year-old actress. In today's standards.
0: That happened a lot back then, by the way.
1: Yeah, I'm sure they did. Yeah. The rules weren't nearly as strict back in the day. It was Wild West, man. I mean, Jesus, the stuff I used to do on 98 Rock and the various things. I mean, my Lord, lucky I'm not in prison. So when we return, we've not been too political today, but I think...
2: That wouldn't be like Oprah kissing Johnny Depp?
1: Yeah. Yeah, that's a better analogy. Now we got a little jungle fever involved.
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0: Lummy, you know what we don't have, and I'm not trying to throw Macho a curve, but eventually we got to get it. We don't have a break counter.
2: I know, I just noticed that.
0: So usually, wasn't there one beside
3: the... I thought the one right next to you, I think, was counting breaks. I was just looking at it. Right there, to your left.
0: It does?
3: Left. Yeah, it does. Is it? I was watching it, for sure.
0: Macho?
4: Next gen.
0: Oh, it's on next gen. As I say, breaks, because we've done six breaks. I know I've been very much on time today.
4: Yes, or you have.
0: More, not on time, but more so on time.
3: Does the button still work?
0: Where does it, Macho, on the next gen? Where? Okay, I'm looking. Okay, commercial break 7. Do we have that break counter?
4: Yes.
0: Oh, so it's something we can get done eventually.
4: Yes.
0: Yeah. Okay, no problem. Not today. We got some punch out stuff to get done. PayPal, Venmo, Cash App at the Bubba Army. Super chat us if you like on when you're on YouTube. Listen, I didn't watch a lot of anything other than sports during our vacation.
3: Me either.
0: I
3: was so nice to just unplug from all the biz.
0: It was. And although I kept like thinking maybe we were really bombing the hell out of them or doing something, but it looks like we haven't really done much.
4: No.
0: And to me, man, they're just, in my opinion, they're just kicking the can down the road. Let me look at gas futures. They were actually trending down. I don't know. That's usually somewhat. They're up today. They're up 3.37. They're at 93 right now.
3: It was over
0: 114.
3: 110.
0: 114 was its highest. I'm sorry. Yeah. 117.21 on April 7th. Was the highest. Today it's trading at $92.87. So Lummy, you said that it the price of gas dropped like 25 cents over the weekend.
4: Yes, sir.
0: And so, you know, maybe that's an indication that we're getting close to this being done. But it seems like what I've said all along.
4: Warmline, special guest.
0: Who?
4: Wants to congratulate you.
0: Hello.
5: Hello, sir. This is Brooke from BB Designs. I'm pleased to inform you that after a completely biased and highly prestigious selection process, I'm calling to congratulate you on winning a complimentary decorating consolation for your new studio.
0: Well, thank you. You know, I'd love for you to come in and look and see what the hell we can do. How you doing?
5: I'm good. Congratulations on the new space.
0: How's it look on from your end of the deal?
5: Looking sexy, man. It's looking nice and nice and lit dimly. It's looking a little bit like a little bow chicken. Wow, wow.
0: So are you going to, I heard from your husband, lovely husband, maybe it was you, that you're going to like relocate BB Designs out of Nashville and be Florida-based now and start concentrating on not a lot, more like more high-end stuff and like not 15 jobs, but like 5 jobs.
5: Yeah, well, we've already kind of done it. We've done a house in St. Pete and in Palm Harbor and one in Tampa. So we're just making the move over here to do some stuff. We're still doing stuff in Nashville, but you know, we're gonna be one of our clients though.
3: You did such a good job on that show, Brooke. I'm a little bit of a cheesy guy as far as like what
0: you
3: I
0: and
3: like
0: your
3: to
0: wife
3: watch
0: were locked in on it, weren't you?
3: I've watched a lot of those series, and I thought you guys did such
5: I
3: a good job.
5: I forgot about that. No, I already forgot about that.
3: I watched
5: last
3: the finale last night. I mean, it was last night.
0: I heard she got screwed.
3: Look, I honestly thought that they had a better design, personally. you know, I liked her style. But I mean, the thing was, Brooke, you added to that dude who is a pro. You added to the design and the elements that the people loved were the parts that you put in too. You guys were a great team.
0: So out of all the celebrities, was she the most talented? I mean, did she have more spatial awareness and better than all the other celebrities who were just there because they were celebrities? Meanwhile, Brooke's an actual, you know, interior designer.
3: No, they're all pretty good, but they had a really sassy team. Her partner was really funny and provocative and liked to poke everybody, and so they had a really fun team, and their end product was not so, like, it was livable. You know, some of the things were, like, not really livable and just over the top and done in a way that no one would actually want to be there, whereas theirs was more like something like, okay, I could actually see living in this environment.
0: Brooke Hogan on the phone. Brooke, there was some nasty internet rumors that you and that guy had hooked up, and I'm like, man, that guy has no idea who the hell she's married to. You better stop that nonsense immediately.
3: Oh, Steve-O coming around.
5: Oh. I know.
3: Eh?
5: I'm like, what the hell? Have you seen my husband? He would beat his face in.
0: I know. I was just like, man, of all people to fight. I mean, like, you know, Steve's not the biggest dude, but he's the fightin'est dude that I know, and wiry and scrappy. And so I'm like, man, where are they? Like, and I watched three of the seven episodes, and never was there anything that I thought was flirty or anything other than you just being yourself. Maybe naturally you come across a little flirty. Maybe. I don't know.
5: Yeah, I think I hug on you like that, you know, yeah. So I hug on everybody like that. I'm touchy-feely, you know, so whatever. How can you be mad about it, right?
0: Well, yeah, now, what's have doing the HGTV deal, a lot of times that will, you know, fold into some other reality stuff. Is there anything else that you're looking at right now that your agent's working for you?
5: Well, you know, let's hope. It's such a weird, you know, TV's such a weird place to be in, right? Because it's like, before this HGTV thing, I was called by seven or eight different production companies saying, like, hey, you know, we think that you'd be great on HGTV, and we got turned down left and right. And then all of a sudden we get a call from HGTV and they're like, hey, want to do Rock the Block? And I was like, what the hell? Like, you guys didn't want me. Like, you really turned me away. So I don't know if this was them maybe testing me on the network and seeing what happened. I know Scott really wanted to do a show together. So we'll see. I don't know. But for right now, I'm going back to being Brooke Alexi and having twins. So
0: there was one thing I was going to ask you. I forget. Oh, yeah. How bad did Netflix wear you out with regards to appearing? Because really the missing piece to the doc was you. Really?
5: Well, they played a lot of my voice,
0: they played as much B-roll as they could use under a Fair Act type gimmick, but without having to talk to you.
5: Yeah, and I mean, and no offense, it was all favorable things. You know, it wasn't anything that is current. So it's kind of like, I know, let's pull up the best clips of when Brooke and her dad were in their best spot of their life. And it's like, yeah, you know, that kind of fits the narrative of what the whole thing was anyway. But they, you know, I even said on my Instagram last night, I was like, it was a great showpiece, right? But did they dive into anything deep? Absolutely not.
0: I mean,
5: like,
0: it was surface vanilla is what it was. I mean, it was almost like a propaganda piece, really.
5: Well, what's crazy too is, you know, Dad used to always talk about, you know, power of public perception, power of, you know, public opinion. And I mean, something like that will sway judges. Something like that will sway media. It'll sway people. It'll sway a jury. They say a jury is not supposed to pay attention to the case. Are you kidding me? They're going home and talking to their wife about what they saw in court. You can't stop humans from being human. So it's like, it's amazing. I said this yesterday on my Instagram. It's amazing. And of course, I want everybody to remember my dad's legacy. Had I been in that seat that I gave Nick, I would have been doing things a lot differently. I'd be having, you know, a Selena movie being made on him right now. But, you know, at the same time, they made this documentary, and it's amazing. It's almost like they, like Men in Black, like shocked everybody and made them forget about every single scandal and every single thing that went on, all the people that suffered at the hands of that sex tape in the N-word. I mean, I'm still dealing with the backlash of the N-word. I post a picture with a black guy on my Instagram who is my old producer, and it's like, I just got torn up.
0: I see it, Brooke. It's so hate. I mean, it is downright. I thought I had to deal with hate, but my God, there's still. I mean, the trolls and the people. You know, obviously you're highly polarizing, and as I am, and you know, but my God, some of the things that they dig into and get back, and like, oh my God. You know, it's just...
5: But it's like, you know, the documentary kind of put everybody... It's almost like the MIB flashed people's memory, and it's like the last thing people saw was this documentary that was like a heroic, wow, like, what a great guy. And it's like, yes, some parts of him, he was a really great guy. But we didn't touch on what made him human and what affected the most important people in his life either, and why he ended up with three wives and not talking to his daughter and, you know, scandals and this and that. And it's like, it's just amazing how people forget so quickly, right? You know, so it's like, well, you know.
0: You know, we've said this. We said this when it first came out, and I'm still going to reiterate it. I feel as if the two people that got buried the most, even though they didn't directly bury you, they did. They end-arounded you. They skirted around the various things that they should have talked about with regards to the pressure that was put on you amidst the N-word deal. But, you know, his dad, and he loved, I mean, Terry loved Pete. Pete was his rock. Pete and Ruthie on Paul Street. I mean, it was just a part of his life and a big part of his upbringing. It was, you know, that Pete was strict. But I never, and listen, I know some things that you know that I know, some very, very secretive things about your father. Some, and you know, we've talked about them. But yeah. And some very, very, very intimate and very, very, very, very, very, very, secretive things I know about your father, and your dad never mentioned that Pete put hands on him, ever.
5: Well, what's really weird is somebody else sent me, because I, you know, when he was alive, and I mean, just being his daughter, I'm not going to watch every wrestling match or every interview. Like, I, even after the N-word, I didn't even watch the sex tape or any, like, I was just like, whatever, you know, typical family stuff. I didn't realize how involved my name was in that whole scandal until my friends started telling me, like, holy crap, Brooke, this is bad. But somebody sent me an old documentary or piece that Harvey Levin did on him. And what's crazy is the absolute polar opposite. Like, my dad's the best. My dad bought me this guitar. Like, I had a great relationship with my dad. And I'm like, that was the truth. So, like, why did they bury Pete so bad in the documentary? Like, I'm so confused.
0: I've
5: been on my own little discovery journey of trying to reconnect with people in my family and trying to put pieces together for various reasons. And it's strange how much there's, like, one story here, one story there. And there's, if you look on the internet, you can find every single word that was said in that documentary. There's a conflicting story to it.
0: Well, I was, so it's like, and Terry often said in many interviews how he felt betrayed by me and his best friend did him dirty. And then he always brought this up. Bubba was there when my dad took his last breath. It was just Terry and I. Linda, you, and Nick were not around. I don't know if Linda flipped out and was in California, or it just, you know, we happened to be over there when hospice was there. But Terry, me, Ruthie, and Pete, it was just four or five of us. And I was there when Pete took his last breath, and never was anything discussed about Pete being abusive or mean or anything like that. Like, I just, when I watched, I'm like, man, they buried Brooke and they buried Pete.
5: Again, I feel like this is a little bit like what I was talking about, though, is the public perception or the public opinion, because I know firsthand, I will swear on it, my dad came back after that sting operation and told me it wasn't Bubba. So I'm like, why wouldn't there have been repair? And the only reason I can think of is that the public was attacking you so hard that if he made a switch up, you know, it would have made him look equally as guilty.
0: Yep.
5: Or people would have maybe thought that maybe you guys were in on a little, you know, deal of making money or so. I don't know what he thought people were going to think, but I really do truly think that that's what held him back in reconnecting with you.
0: And you know, at the time of the sting, I don't know that the Gawker case had settled. They were still in the midst of doing it. So I get it. I truly get where he kayfabes me, you know, keeps me completely out of, you know, like completely out of not in, out of his wheelhouse.
5: But I fully believe that had he just connected with you and said, hey, dude, like, I know what happened, but I got to get through this case thing, you know, reverse Zabi Dah shit, you would have been like, I got you. Like, you would have stayed quiet.
3: Oh, yeah, for
5: stayed
3: sure.
5: I mean, look, and just let him get through it,
0: look,
5: you know?
0: Look at all the things that to this day I've stayed quiet about that I could burn the entire empire down with. Oh my God! There's a couple gimmicks that went down that would, oh my God! There might be some people go to prison over it. But I've never said a word.
5: I think that's what's the most frustrating thing, right? And like that's what I talk about all the time. Is it's like it's like I'm still protecting people that hurt me or that threw me under the bus. Or that had no qualms with being, you know, throwing me out with the bathwater. And it's like, I think it's because morally some of the stuff that you and I know is so vile or so bad or so personal that even on a moral compass, I know that there's things I know that I wouldn't even tell Nick or Linda. And it has nothing to do with them. It's just something that would absolutely shock them to the point where it would rock their whole reality. That it's like, it's something I'm taking to my grave.
0: Well, here's
5: out
0: some
5: of respect for my father.
0: Here's some stuff that a lot of people don't know, and if I'm overstepping, you tell me to shut it down, Uncle Baba. But I know that you have been trying very, very, very vehemently trying to get a hold of your dad's autopsy. You've been trying to,
5: yeah,
0: as his daughter, get this, and it's my belief that Scientology has a lot to do with this. I believe that Scientology, I'm going to go ahead and say it. I hope I don't get in trouble. I got one of my lawyers here. Maybe it's my opinion, and I don't know it to be true, but it's my opinion that Scientology had a hand in your father's demise, health-wise, and they have hid this thing.

0: ER or doctor in the ER that would have done that. But instead they're like, let's call this guy and have him come down and sign it. And what's crazy about that is if that doctor allegedly, maybe, don't know it to be true, gave him anything by him signing off and saying it was a natural death, well, that closes the case. We all wipe our hands and it goes away. There's no investigation. Well, if you wanted to ask the nurse or get a copy of, it's not like they hired anybody from BayCare. If you wanted to go and get information on what happened that day or ask the nurse, he's disappeared. He's scared. You can't get a hold of him. Nobody can get a hold of this guy that was there. He was the only other person that was there the day my dad died. And Sky was the only person there. And apparently, from what I've been told, the nurse was upstairs fixing a toilet or doing something like that. You know, through the grapevine, through the stories that I've heard, the nurse had been sent to go do something. And coincidentally, while he's gone, my dad just passes and Sky is the one to notice that he stops breathing. Now, if you wanted to go get the autopsy, they've hired a private doctor to do the autopsy. So private doctor to sign off on the death, private nurse and private autopsy doctor. I can't get anything. And it's kind of like a game of Clue.
1: They're going to make Brooke sign an NDA if she wants to see the autopsy. Now, I've never heard of such a thing, Jay. Now, I mean, if you're a...
0: Potentially. Nobody asked me to do that, but I'm assuming if there was something damning on there, you know, which I would never out my dad if it was something embarrassing.
1: No.
0: I mean, and I think they all know that I'm that type of person, right? So, but my thing is, like, why are we making changes to an autopsy after the guy's been dead for 10, 11 months at this point? Like, why are there still being changes made is my question. You know, like, my other question is, it's almost like I've got every single thing, like a game of Clue, and I'm missing the candlestick and the Colonel Mustard. Like, it's like I've got the room, I've got the, you know, every sign points to, if it walks like a duck, talks like a duck, you know, quacks like a duck, it's a duck. And it's like, I just don't have the duck, you know?
1: And so they're playing hide the duck with you to the 10th degree. Like, they are not making it easy. They have.
0: I just think if it's so on the up and up, then shut me up. Shut me up. Just show it to me.
1: Yeah, I mean, it's not like you're not, you know.
0: I don't even know if I would.
1: It's not like you're Chetson from Channel 10.
0: I don't even know if I believe it at this point, though.
1: You know, you're his eldest child. If she doesn't have standing into a potential autopsy report, who would? I mean, this is his eldest child.
2: I spoke to the medical examiner for her, and the medical examiner and I literally went through Michael Jackson, Joan Rivers, and Matthew Perry. And I said, like those cases, isn't there a great public interest to know what happened to one of the three most recognized people in the world? I said, there's a public interest in it. And I'm telling you, there's things that are anomalies that we need to know about. And he just kept going that it's natural circumstances. There's nothing that's suspicious. And it was a very frustrating conversation, because as much as there was an absolute basis by statute for the medical examiner to do it, they could have just done it. And so all the things that Brooke is talking about are very unusual. If I'm a doctor and my patient dies in the emergency room, they don't call me to come in and sign off on the time of death.
1: No.
2: If I'm a doctor and my patient dies in the emergency room under circumstances which are unusual, like after surgery and you're doing well and you're the most recognized athlete in history, then you call for a medical examination. You don't call the doctor who... You don't call me and say, hey, what, Jay, do you want to do the medical exam? And then at the end of it, you don't hire a private. It's just all of it. It's just like she's saying, there's so many abnormalities and unusual things that happened in this case that make you go,
1: And then they lock it all up with a private doctor, they lock it all up so that the public cannot get a hold of this, including but not limited to his daughter.
2: I've done
1: his
2: medical malpractice.
1: His daughter cannot get a... Go ahead, Jim. I'm sorry.
2: I've done medical malpractice for 30 years. I've never heard of a situation like that one. I've never heard of a situation where the doctor whose patient died came in and did the time of death. The doctor whose patient died came in and did the autopsy. I've never in my entire life heard of that. And I've reviewed thousands and thousands of cases.
1: Let me one-up you. And then recently, just, you know, within the last 60 days, when Brooke's calling up

0: trying to, you know, dance with these people. She's told, we're making some changes to it. What? What? You're making changes to what? What now is a cremated body? I mean, you know, they embalmed it. They embalmed him quickly to get all of his blood out. And that was within hours, days. Then they did a quick cremation. And you know, 9-10 months there later, when his daughter's on the phone saying, hey, can I get some results here? They're like, we're still making, it's an open, we reopened the investigation and we're making changes. Making changes?
1: Well, what I think a lot of people don't know is when an investigation is closed, you can get the information via the Public Freedom of Information Act. But yep. When a case stays open, nobody can access anything, right? So clever. You know, and I'm, again, all the words you use, allegedly, I don't know it to be true, you know, whatever. It's very odd. And I've also found out other information that, you know, would point to, allegedly, don't know it to be true, just my opinion, motive. I also think it's really disheartening that, you know, my brother and I didn't really have a falling out at all. I was helping him, you know, sending him my dad's medical notes while my dad was in the hospital. Mind you, I had just had twins. I'm recovering from a massive C-section. Like, I can't even ride in the car. So, you know, I'm trying to send all my medical notes and stuff. And then, you know, it's like, I think people forget the seat that my brother is in, I gave to him. He wouldn't be sitting at that table had I not stepped down. There was no, we're both on it. No, my dad had me right in that position as head honcho right next to Terry McCoy. And Nick was not on anything. And I made a promise to my dad. I said, of course, Dad, I will dole out everything equally between me and Nick. I'll make sure he's taken care of, even if I have to give him more to get him on his feet. Like, I will always take care of my brother. Not that I'm saying that, you know, me and Steve, I made my decision. I stand by it. Me and Steve are hustlers. We'll be fine. You know, we'll make it. But it is a little bit disheartening that I got flip-flops, you know.
0: Yeah, by the way,
1: and some
0: for those
1: that I don't remember him ever wearing.
0: Let me give people some insight with that. All Brooke got. Now, Brooke wanted, she did one out because she could see the writing on the wall that this was going to be a shiz storm, and just like it's ended up being. But Nick gave her a pair of his old used flip-flops and a old cross that she never remembers. That's it. Now, wow. Now, you know, like,
1: and a couple of t-shirts I don't remember him wearing. So it's like, you know, and I've asked.
0: Meanwhile, there's 200. I didn't mean to interrupt you, but there's a pair. There's one boot. There's one. And I don't know who's behind it, but I have my opinion. His WrestleMania 18 boot that he wrestled The Rock in, one of them, not a pair, sold for $236,000 on eBay. Now, who in the hell?
1: I mean, and that's the thing, too, is I even called, I mean, I'm at the point where I'm calling Ronnie at the beach shop, and I'm like, do you have any memorabilia or anything that's like original of my dad's that I could buy as a fan? And Ronnie said, Nick has it all.
0: Yeah, just so you could have.
1: A boot. I can't get a belt. I can't get. And it's like, I wouldn't sell it either. You know, no. I didn't get the millions of dollars and the, you know, I'm not closing on million-dollar houses in Tarpon Springs. You know, I'm a realtor, right? So I can find stuff out. You know, it's like, I would never sell anything of my dad's. And I told my dad that too, you know? So it's like, it's really sad that I can't even get something of his memorabilia to show my children one day. It's just, it's really, and it's like, I didn't emancipate myself. I didn't go tell my brother to go F off. You know, it's like, I texted him and I said, Nick, I'm putting you in the position I was in. You know, I trust you. I hope you'll do the right thing. You know, and he's like, don't worry, Brookie, I'll take care of you. You know, da da da, the whole song and dance. And he just, it's kind of like he just kind of disappeared. He's got Steve's number. I've kind of been a little bit of like a person where I stopped using my phone and I only talk on my phone for business. And I only do like Instagram posts. So I've really tried to disconnect from the phone, but Nick's got Steve's number. We never got invited to any of the WrestleMania stuff. And Nick Khan was like, I extended the invite through your brother. So it's almost like, it feels like Nick got all this stuff and was just like, it's easier for me to just not call and just whatever, because now I don't have to explain anything, and I don't have to give up anything, and I don't have to share, and I don't have to do anything. So, you know, and that's fine. I mean, it's a, as my mother would say, it's a cheap lesson to learn who people are. But it's the thing that upsets me the most is that I have absolutely nothing of my dad's other than stuff I bought myself from like a WrestleCon years ago from a fan. And that's the only things I'll ever be able to have to show my children. And Ronnie, God bless his heart, found an old t-shirt of my dad's in his drawer and sent it to me, you know, a shirt that my dad used to work out in. So that's what I have, you know.
0: Speaking of your mom.
1: It's pretty crazy.
0: Speaking of your mom, I saw her big ass up there for Mother's Day, her and my favorite child, my favorite child and his wife. It was him. It was Nick, his wife, and Linda all out to breakfast for Mother's Day, and Linda plastered it all over her favorite child. I got the best son in the world, yippee-yo. I thought that was kind of a swipe on you. Then she took a swipe at me, and I swiped her back by telling her that I've held her grandchildren more than she has, and that really melted her down big time.
1: You're a little pot stirrer.
0: Oh, she went absolutely. She must have been. It must have been wine time. It was like 11 o'clock at night, and she starts on me, and I'm like, "Bitch, you don't want to go there." I saw it all. I saw the coke. I saw it all. I saw the abuse of Brooke. You know, there's a reason why when you deposed me for your divorce and I was scheduled to go for 3 hours, that it lasted 18 minutes because I got right on. I just got into it. So she didn't want any of this because if she does want some, I got a lot for her. I got receipts. I got people.
1: You know what's so crazy, too? I was trying to figure out, I'm like, why does this person hate me so much? And I went through old interviews, stuff on us on your show, you know, where my dad was kind of like trying to, for lack of a better word, maybe gang up on her a little bit, you know, and I still was like, my mom is like a great mom. It's just, there's this other half that, you know, sometimes, you know, isn't the same. And I was always very careful with selecting my words and I was always pretty protective of her. And, I think the nail in the coffin was the Perez Hilton interview where I did not say it, but he titled the thing, "My Mom Does Drugs." And I think, you know, just like when I said, I'm not saying which person did the abuse. And then she was like, fine, maybe I hit her a couple times. I'm like, you know, nobody asked to incriminate you. It's like, I wish you would, you know, take a breath and read, because we wouldn't be in this position, I think, had she not been so reactive toward me, you know? And I think unfortunately, it's kind of a common thread with a lot of family members and people and stuff. But
0: I've been told, and I don't know why she's so desperate for money or why she's so, you know, destitute for money or whatever. But I from Terry, I remember, I don't know if I'm correct or not. I could be wrong, but I was always under the assumption that she got 40% of everything, sex tape, suing Cox. She got 40% of that. I was always, and I could be wrong, but I was always under the assumption and thought that I saw. Lummi, can you Google, did Linda Hogan get a percentage of the sex tape settlement? Because I think
1: the 40% came from like maybe his licensing and IP, and I'm just talking out of my butt. I really don't know because it's been such a long time, but like, one, I never knew how much money my parents ever had. They never disclosed like what was in the bank account even when we were kids.
0: I knew.
1: Two, after the divorce, I know she got a certain amount of like IP and like merchandise sales and stuff like that. And I know she got like a cash settlement with the divorce. And then I know that until like a couple years before he died, she was suing him again. And I think Nick mediated something and she got another chunk, you know, but I don't know the specifics. I'm not really sure.
0: You know, I feel but besides,
1: I don't know how.
0: Besides you,
1: it is interesting that you can be suing somebody and talking smack about somebody and then the next minute be on the documentary with a completely different tune. Oh, but, you know, that's
0: I feel my own. With regards to the documentary, I feel bad for three people, Pete, Brooke, and they completely glossed over and didn't give any flowers or credit to probably the best woman that ever entered his life, and that was Jennifer McDaniel. She was an amazing woman. She was an amazing wife. She was just an amazing person, not a mean-spirited bone in her body. She forgave me for the sex tape. She's just such a beautiful person on the inside and outside, and they completely glossed over her in the dock. I mean, that
1: you know, again, back in that Harvey Levin interview that happened, he was talking about Jen, and he wrote like a love letter that Jen wrote him, and got all choked up over it and stuff. And it was like kind of nice to like relive that moment. And it's funny because the time that Jen was with him, I feel like I had the best relationship with my dad. During that time, you know, she kept things light. We'd go on the boat. She kept him in good spirits. She always, anytime he'd have, you know, basically my dad was that kind of guy that would fall into, for lack of a better word, I think depression, or like, you know, kind of looking into the past, or, you know, kind of would just get down. And she was always the one to be like, baby, it's a new day. Like, we're so lucky to have, you know, to have woken up this morning and we get to go to the beach. And she'd always remind him of what good we had in our lives and really kept him afloat, you know. So it's really sad. I after she was gone, and then after, you know, I kind of took my hiatus, as you will, it was really sad to see how many people stepped in that were somewhat vulture-like. And I knew that was going to happen, but I couldn't put myself in that position anymore either. You know what I mean? So it's like I stepped back and I was like, shoot, like, yeah.
2: Did they get
1: 40%? Without me or Jen there.
0: Hold on. Hold on. Listen to this. Good. Listen to this, Brookie. Lummy just tracked it down. Lummy, go ahead.
2: Yeah, Linda got 40% of the Gawker settlement.
0: Yes. So...
3: What?
0: I was told. Wow. Now, hold on. Let's do the math. I got to let Brooke go. I got two things to tell her. I think it's fairly well documented. He got $35 billion from Gawker. This is just what I've been told. I don't know it to be true, but I got fairly reliable sources. He got $35 million from Gawker, but he had to pay Peter Thiel back and, you know, Jay the 30 points. You know how that thing goes. Mm-hmm. You know, the financing of lawsuits has been going around since lawsuits. So I heard that he netted nine. He netted nine from Gawker after everything was all said and done. But I also heard that he netted 52 from Cox. And again, I don't know it to be true, but just from fairly reliable sources. So 52 plus 9 is 61. What's 40% of 61 million? Let me, you got your little calculator over there with your little fat fingers?
4: 35.
2: Yeah, it's about 36 million.
0: $36 million. And that's a shoot, Brooke. That's a shoot. And the only other thing I got to tell you before I let you go is probably one of the most infamous things that your dad ever told me. And I can remember we would be working out, and I didn't want to work out. It'd be like, you know, whatever. And your dad, this is one of his most infamous sayings, and I don't know that you as a little girl, if you ever heard it, but he would say, Bubba, what? The only easy day was yesterday. And that has lived with me forever. The only easy day.
1: Oh, that's so true.
0: Was the only easy day was yesterday.
4: I like that.
0: I do too.
1: Yes.
0: Brookie,
1: we always had good sayings. My favorite one was the higher the monkey climbs, the more he shows his ass. That was my favorite one.
0: Yeah, I like that too. Or call Bubba. Have all your Bubba Army call VH1.com for Brookie. 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And I think at one time, Brookie, didn't we get you up to number two?
1: No, you guys got me to wonder number one on the VH1 Top 20 countdown.
0: Yeah, yeah. And he called it
1: number one. The Bubba Army did a solid.
0: He called in and cried the day that happened. We should probably get Dad and play it one day. He called in. He's like, he was putting it over, and it was a shoot. It was a shoot. You know, he knows how to work. It was a shoot. Hey, but listen.
1: I think regardless of all the stuff that's gone on, I do think he'd be excited that I was doing music again, because he did love being in the studio and really ate that up.
0: Oh, he loved it. He loved going on stage and introducing you. He loved that.
1: Yeah.
0: He would go, Brookie, I'm going to go out there and introduce you. I'll get you over right from the get-go. You'll be over right from the get-go.
1: You know what's funny is he was kind of such a little thug. Like, I'd be in the studio recording with Pooh Bear and in my own vocal booth, and he would be in the other studio with Scott Storch and The Game and, like, all these huge hardcore rappers. And he'd come out, and I'd be like, how was it, Dad? He's like, man, those guys are really cool.
0: Listen,
1: he felt like he was part of the cool kids group.
0: Listen, B, we got to get you and Steve over. I got plenty of room. You guys can bring the babies, and then you and Steve could do the show.
1: We're so excited for you. We're so proud of you. I know it was a lot of work this last week. I can't wait to come down and see it. And we love you and congratulations. And thank you so much for everything, Bubba. You have just been such a great support system. And Lummi, you've been awesome. Steve has a whole new set of friends now. So
0: we love you. And I will talk to you later today, sweetie.
1: All right. Love you guys. Bye.
0: Bye, Brooke Taney. Love you. Lummi, quick break. When we'll end it up next.
3: The voice of reason has spoken. More Bubba the Love Sponge after this.
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0: like a bunch of sharks circling in the water, searching for blood or any sign of weakness, are ready to strike. 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
1: I'm going to give Jay a quick tour of my log cabin. 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
1: And then you and I, let's call it maybe 15, 20.
2: Right, we'll do 20.
1: Fire up for an after show. You and I just blow through a couple gimmicks.
2: Sounds good.
1: All right. Jay, I appreciate you, my friend.
3: I appreciate it. Congratulations, brother.
1: Thank
3: this place
1: you.
3: Is awesome.
1: Thank you. And I can't wait to come see your enclave.
3: Yep.
1: Equally, if not more so impressive. Plus, you got race cars. I ain't got no race cars here.
2: You got Crown Vicks.
1: I got Crown Vicks and dump trailers. Lum and I will see you in about 15, 20 minutes, man. It's been a great day.

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1: 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But if you are just a guy off the streets now, if you're obviously Tom Cruise or you're, you know, John Travolta, or you're formerly, rest in peace, Kirstie Alley, or I think that they...
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6: And so the intent of it was to for the security of the organization, so there was nobody who had, you know, wrong motives or could not be trusted, and so it became something that was done standardly pretty early on in the lineup. Before you could trust somebody, they would have to be security checked. I mean, I don't want to, and I know you wouldn't sit for it, but I don't want to go into anything personal, but on the same basis that where I got you to recall that thing, I can direct your attention towards, is there anything you don't want David Miscavige to know? And then I follow up on that thought, and you can see that I can sort of, from this, chase that thing down.
7: It's as simple as that.
6: Yeah.
2: Roger Allen, $100. Roger
1: Allen, $100 specifically for Lasker.
8: Okay, on the day I didn't seem to be suffering anything that was terribly, nothing that was impeding me in a way that needed treatment. Look, I didn't find it terribly convincing.
1: So, Lummi, I mean, so Gene, as we tried to forge through this and make you understand it, and if I can get you to understand it, then I've been successful, and that means everybody understands it. But that is, if Hogan's wife is just recently was one of these people, and her mom and dad are at the highest level of this religion, like less, I don't know, let me, like maybe less than 1 or 2% of people ever become E8. And so when she's married to Hulk Hogan and she is a former accountant, and supposedly she's moved some stuff around, and Brooke reported when we talked to her, when Harvey Levins from TMZ talked to her, that you know, her dad had expressed not necessarily wanting to get married, but she was pushing marriage on him, and there came a point where he might want to break up with her. And again, this is coming from Brooke, not me. You can go find the TMZ report. It's a 20-minute interview, and her dad confided in her, and that she was pushing marriage, And Hogan was like, and Brooke was like, well, just tell her you don't want to get married and blame it on me. Because you always said that your kids needed to like who you married and blame it on me. Brooke was ready to take the heat. And Hogan said it would be too dirty and she knows too much. Those are quotes from Hogan said to his daughter. Now, I wasn't there. Didn't hear.
7: What could he be hiding?
1: Well, I mean,
7: he didn't steal cars. He didn't run guns.
1: We're not talking about. Gene seems like he's doing his autobiography right now. But I mean, Gene's confessing right now without even having an e-meter.
9: I mean, that does seem to be a part of it. Is like it does, this person knows so. This. What's like? What was he doing? What was?
1: I mean, I don't know.
7: We all know he did steroids.
1: I don't know what private stuff they got into and what she saw or knew. I just know that Hogan had that conversation.
7: You knew Hogan very well.
1: I did.
7: And if he was getting into something now, he'd have been getting into it back then.
1: Not necessarily. Oh, he wasn't hooked up with a Scientologist back then.
7: Oh, so you're saying a Scientologist, you got to be...
1: If you're married to a woman who had to denounce her Scientology to get married to you, maybe she's on a fact-finding issue... So that she can use what data she gets against you to, one, A, force you into Scientology, or B, get a big payday, or C, make you marry her.
7: So we're just worried about her, the main thing.
1: And again, I'm only speculating. I don't know any of this to be true. This is just speculation of me putting the pieces of the puzzle together based on what Brooke's interview with Hardy Levin was, based on the conversations I've had with Brooke. But Brooke, I did talk to Brooke last night, in full disclosure, and she talked to Nick, and they're getting along better, and Nick, I guess, really stepped up and did some really great, admirable things with regards to protecting Hogan's memorabilia, with regards to just, you know, stuff that Brooke would have liked to have done had she been here. And not had such a problem with this whole situation. And so, Gene, when you're, as you say, bolded up to a former Scientologist, you know, who they don't necessarily have the best reputation in town, and you literally are in the middle of doing rehabilitative exercises on a Thursday, two Thursdays ago, and they've sent you home from the hospital because you're getting better. And you fall over. Now, if you're Sarah Lasker and you've been married to Gene Lasker for 15 years, there's no signs of infidelity. There's no signs of anything inappropriate. Gene died. Sarah didn't kill him, although she probably liked to a few times here and there. But I'm just saying, when you're a Scientologist. You know, unfortunately, just like me, Lummy, being blackballed in Tampa.
2: That's right.
1: You know, when you go and ask the average person in Tampa about me, they're like, Bubba's a no-good piece of shiz. Well, Scientology kind of has the same rap. So, Brooke agreed. They finally have now agreed, which, at the end of the day, this is good for Sky, because there's people like my dumbass and others that are speculating that there might have been something inappropriate or kabuki happened, and this would clear her name as much as it would clear anything, right? I mean, let me, if they do an autopsy and they're like, yeah, he died of a cardiac arrest, in his blood was, you know, the stuff that he was taking,
2: yeah,
1: you know, maybe some Xannies, maybe some sleep medication, maybe some opioid, maybe some pain medication, but nothing. You know,
7: how is she getting away with just leaving him in a refrigerator?
1: What do you mean?
7: Hogan, not being burned up, buried, or something.
1: Well, Gene, a lot of times it takes...
7: Ain't that disrespecting the corpse?
1: It takes 2 weeks for the crematorium to sometimes... They're so backed up, and they only got one furnace, that they... Sometimes it takes... Like, when my stepfather, Jeff, died, it took us 10 days to get him cremated. Because they just, you know, They have to get the medical examiner's report. Then let me have to get a, I think you have to get a cremation approval report.
2: Yes.
7: Did Hogan write down on paper that he wanted to be cremated?
1: Yep.
2: And Bubba knows where he can be buried, too.
7: With all that money, he wanted to be cremated.
1: Yeah, why wouldn't you?
7: Because I'd be wanting to be put up in a big old concrete mausoleum where people can walk by and still visit me.
1: Mm-hmm. With a sprint car outside.
7: That's right, with tinted windows. You can still see me laying there.
1: Oh, so you want to get preserved and stuffed,
7: right?
1: So that they can
7: with all that money.
1: So that you're laying like.
7: Why leave it to somebody else to do your wife?
2: Yeah, well, good point.
1: Well, so anyway,
9: can we get him in the Diaco mausoleum in Philadelphia? Exactly.
1: So anyway, here's what Brooke posted on her Instagram, and you know, listen, as critical that I've been of Sky. And, you know, that, you know, maybe possibly she did something inappropriate, you know.
7: Accusing him of killing.
1: Okay. Maybe she did something. But this will clear it all. And I will be the first one, Lummy, to say, just like I apologized to Brooke, just like I apologized to his wife, Jennifer, I probably won't ever have the opportunity to personally talk to Sky, but I will publicly and post on my socials, you know, I owe Sky. Was it Daily? Sky Daily?
2: Sky Daily.
1: Sky Daily, Hulk Hogan's widow. I owe her an apology because I may have insinuated that, you know, maybe she was behind some inappropriateness, but Hogan's autopsy came back this way, and he died of natural causes from a cardiac arrest moment. And thank you, Sky, for allowing, because at the end of the day, Lummy, I found out that the only person that can authorize a autopsy is not a kid, is not your son, is not your daughter, is your wife.
7: Yeah.
1: That's it. And so if Sky wasn't being cool, this leads me to believe that she didn't have anything to do inappropriately, because why would she have a, you know, why would she agree to potentially an autopsy? So, Brooke wrote last night on her Instagram, I'm glad to see that my dad has not been cremated and that Sky is wanting, and that Sky is waiting because of family questions. With all of the speculation and uncertainty about my dad's death, I want to personally offer to pay for an autopsy if that's what it takes to get done. My dad's dignity and legacy deserves it.
7: She can use it as a write-off.
1: Gene, I don't think she's looking at it for tax purposes.
7: Well, she has to pay taxes, too.
1: Brooke's post comes just days after she called the Bubba the Love Sponge show and raised questions about her father's health prior to his death. They're saying that he had leukemia. I'm like, I saw his blood work every time and stated on the show that one doctor, I quote, said his blood is like a 25-year-old. For me, the no autopsy and the leukemia out of nowhere hits me as BS. Brooke continued, I would be surprised that a surgeon I would be surprised that a surgeon would work on somebody with leukemia or somebody that would see a high white cell count and not do a further investigation. You know, if you all of a sudden contracted leukemia and there's now a kidney dialysis kicker and all of that, I can see where the family, who's affluent, would want an autopsy. Why not? Why not? Why not dispel? And if you're Sky, like, man, Bubba the Love Sponge and everybody else, they're blaming the fact that I used to be a Scientologist and my mom and dad are E8s, and then there might be some shady business going on.
7: I poked the port.
1: You know, she could, if I mean, you know, maybe she poked the port so good that it's untraceable. You know, I was told, Lummy, not that this happened, that just by putting...
7: Maybe she's got scientific fluid.
1: Put... Scientology fluid, you mean?
7: That's what I mean.
1: They got a special TT99 juice that's undetectable?
7: Yeah, the green stuff.
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1: As I am doing this, by the way, Gene's completely up to speed on my project, and Gene's like, oh my God, that's great. 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
3: So you get a free day in.
1: And they charge you one day. So generally, I mean, Gene, you can work on it, and a lot of that equipment has lights on it.
3: Yeah, so you really get in 3 days.
1: Yeah,
3: then.
1: Exactly. So anyway, man, go to sunbeltrentals.com. Thank you to Kevin. Thank you to George. Thank you to Tina. Thank you to Bob. Just all the great people.
3: Mention our show while you're there.
1: Yeah, go up to Sunbelt Rentals and say, hey, listen, you know what? I don't know if this means nothing or something, but I heard...
3: put you to the front of the line.
1: I heard Bubba the Love Sponge / Bubba Army talk about Sunbelt Rentals, and I'm here to rent something. And just great people. We've been with them for well over a decade. Gene uses them. Lummy uses them. Yes. I use them. And if Seth Kushner ever needed to learn how to run a piece of equipment, he would use them as well.
3: Can you run anything, Seth?
5: I can run.
1: Drive his car.
5: It's more about what can't I run, Gene. I mean, I can run with the best. You want an excavator?
3: But did you ever want to try?
5: Try, yes.
1: You know what, Gene.
5: They used to call me Tractor Kush in high school.
3: So did you take tractor mechanics it apart and put it back together?
1: They called him Kubota Kush.
5: I didn't get that far where I could take it apart and put it back together, but...
1: He just got to the part where he got on the seat and was just fixing to learn how to start it.
5: They showed me how to parallel park that tractor.
1: Yeah. Hi, you're on the air. Go ahead.
6: Hey, good morning, Bubba and team. I had a quick question with Brooke Hogan coming clean on... that Hogan knew about the tape and the timeline, if you could elaborate on when Hogan went on Calta and Calta had that word flop.
1: Let me send that for me. That actually happened in April of 2013, a year after the tape had been released, and nobody at that point knew that Calta was behind it. And so... Hogan hating me as much as you can hate a guy, because I was at that point, you know, the only person involved. The other people that were involved didn't surface until 2016 after depositions and an FBI investigation and all that. But that was April of 2013. Hogan was trying to be relevant and get another radio show under his arm, so to speak, that he could call in and beg, borrow, and steal for a brand new Stingray Chevrolet. So he didn't have my show anymore. I was the morning show on Cox at the time. There you go. Thank you. Yeah. So Hogan goes to do the Calta show. This is April of 2000.
3: And don't get nothing.
1: April of 2013. And he's talking. Literally, does he know that he's talking to the. And I'm taking all the heat at this point because nobody knows any different. But he goes into the Calta show to say, hey, you're my new radio guy. And I always like to have some guy on the radio here locally helping me out a little bit. And Calta, in the back of his mind, knows what he did.
4: Creighton Travis, $200. Bubba's my Xenu.
1: And so as Hogan is telling Calta, hey man, you know, you've never done me dirty, you never did me wrong, alluding to the fact that I had, and Calta just like completely misfired and was miswired, had a short down, because I mean, I think, you know, there comes a point where, you know, you just internally freak yourself out. Here it is.
7: Never actually crossed the line and
2: did something that was, you know. No, and that's the thing. I what do you consider? I mean, I might have crossed the line. No, I don't. I could consider crossing the line. You and I could have as much beef as we want.
1: If Hogan didn't hear that and think that something was a little fishy, and he
3: did. Of course he did.
1: And he really didn't know Gene until like 2015 when they started doing the depositions.
3: Right, but now this had, well, yeah.
1: Well, no, they actually,
3: why would he even think that?
1: Actually, yeah. They knew in December of 12 when, so I don't know why Hogan went and even did his show, because in December of 2012, 4 months earlier than this clip right here.
2: Never actually crossed the line and did something that was, you know. No, and that's the thing. What do you consider? I mean, I could consider crossing the line. You and I could have as much beef as we want.
1: So 4 months earlier than that was the Sand Pearl, you know, hotel sting. And but Calta wasn't implicated at that time. It was just Spice Boy at that time. The Calta,
3: but he worked over there.
1: The Calta involvement didn't come down for another year or so.
6: Got it. I appreciate that.
1: All right,
6: thank you all. Have a great weekend.
1: Thank you. I thought maybe there was a second part of his question. 813-90-BUBBA, 813-902-8222. It's the Bubba the Love Sponge Show, starring me, Seth Kushner, Lummy, and Gene Lasker with a Macho Man Engineer Kicker. Hello.
7: Hello?
1: Yes, sir. Sir. Please watch your language. I love.
7: I'm sorry. I totally apologize, right, Bubba. I totally apologize.
1: Watch.
7: But listen, I doubted you. Listen, I dragged your name through the mud. I didn't believe you, but you were telling the truth the whole time, sir. And I totally apologize for cussing on the airways.
5: How did you drag Bubba's name through the mud? What did you do?
3: Yeah.
7: Because, like, I didn't believe you. I did not believe you when you said the Hulkster is dying and he's all messed up. I was like, oh, he's lying. I was like, Bubba's lying. Oh, he's a liar.
3: Did you say that to people, like, when he was at the restaurant and stuff?
1: Yeah, all over. Gene, he even said he posted it all over his Facebook and stuff. Bubba's a fat-ass liar. Bubba's a fraud. Bubba's just trying to get clicks on, you know, and Bubba really did his friend dirty, and Bubba's the one that backstabbed him, and Bubba's the one that leaked the sex tape that
3: ruined. What kind of apology you want to make to Bubba?
1: Gene, his apology is good enough. Just what he's doing now, just saying, hey, listen, I apologize, my friend.
3: Slap yourself in the face. Let us hear it.
1: Sir, thank you. Thank you for your course.
7: Great.
3: Come on, put your phone right by your cheek.
1: Gene,
3: do it.
1: Shut up. God,
7: you were right the whole time. You were right the whole time, brother.
1: Thank you, my friend. I appreciate your call in. I appreciate you. Thank you, sir.
7: Thank you.
1: Gene.
3: His voice was aggravating.
1: Talking about somebody that did two bumps before they walked in. You're shot out of a cannon.
3: No.
1: Hello, who's this?
3: People should pay.
8: Kevin and Mobile.
1: Go ahead, sir.
8: Favorite new caller.
1: My favorite new caller. What's your name, sir?
8: It's Kevin.
1: Kevin.
8: The same guy you've been insulting the last two times I've called in.
4: For no reason.
8: Mind you, you just insult me. I haven't thrown any insults back, which I can. You're a very easy target. But I'm not going to insult you. All I'm going to do is just tell the truth. If that's okay with you, can I shoot on your radio program?
1: Well, I mean, I guess you've already called twice before, so I'm assuming I know where this is going.
3: I don't remember.
1: It's probably trying to...
8: Yeah, this is going to creepy land. I'm a big Hogan fan. I was an 80s kid, too. I grew up in the 80s, watched Hogan, big fan. But the bottom line is, that dude was a creep with his daughter on that reality show he had. He came off like a pedophile, like an incest pedophile. Did he not?
1: No, I don't think he did, but that's your opinion, my friend. I'm not going to argue with you.
8: I mean, let's take a poll. I cannot be the only one that's seen an incest pedophile when I watch that show. That guy was...
1: If you'd like, if you'd like to
3: we'll take by, it from by, us,
1: by whatever means you have to do a poll on your social medias and what have you, pull away, my friend. I'm not going to do that poll on my show. I don't have the same belief that you do.
3: No.
1: But I hold on. I'm not. I'm not insulting you. I'm not hanging up on you. I'm letting you talk now, aren't I?
8: Yes, you are, and I appreciate it, man. Right. And it's a good thing that you are letting me talk because
3: that's a good thing. What do you mean by that?
1: Yeah, what are you going to do about it? What are you going to do about it? What if I hang up on you right now? What are you going to really do about it?
3: Nothing.
8: I'm going to continue to drive into work, and I'm going to go into work and work my 8-hour day.
1: Good.
8: That's what I'm going to do.
1: That's a responsible man.
3: So when you do your poll, you're going to do your poll with about 14 people in your life?
1: Go ahead.
8: Back to my phone call.
1: Go ahead.
8: Hogan is also an Illuminati puppet. Okay? Bottom line, the dude's an Illuminati puppet. And so are you, Bubba. I mean, let's just put it all out there.
3: Puppet.
8: Hogan's kind of a weirdo. You're kind of a weirdo. All of you people that are in the celebrity, you're like in a little bubble. You're like in a little I'll sue you bubble. That's what you're
3: I'll
8: in.
3: I'll sue you, sir. Bubble.
8: I'll sue you,
1: sir.
8: I'll sue you, sir. Bubble. And I lived in the real world bubble world.
1: Sir,
8: I punch people in the face instead of suing them.
1: Sir.
8: Yeah.
1: After you talk a little, this is the way a conversation goes, okay? After you talk a little bit, then when I find it necessary for me to interject, you be quiet, let me say something, and then you go back to talking, and then I go back to talking, and we go back and forth. You can't hog up or try to out loud me. Stop. Now, let me talk about your allegations of what you just said, that I was part of the Illuminati.
8: Okay.
1: Sir, I can't even spell Illuminati, let alone be a part of it. Okay.
3: What does it mean?
1: All right. Secondly, sir, I don't sue people. I have been the defendant where I've been sued 4 different times. I've been actually put on trial 4 different times, but I have never been the plaintiff in a lawsuit. I've never

0: been listening for a week or two. Maybe 3 weeks. How much lawyer talk I've heard on this program?
1: Well, sir, maybe that may...
2: You've said three times and you've been listening for 3 weeks?
1: Listen, it's part of the topic that we're on.
3: Sir, here's the thing. I think we can come to this agreement, okay? One, hear me out. Hear me out before you flip out again, okay? One, I appreciate you stumbling upon the show and started listening a few weeks ago. Two, I'm sorry that you are not happy with the amount of lawyer talk you're listening to. Three, maybe the show isn't for you because it really gets you wound up and gets you upset. And I think that the show you should be listening to. Hold on, I'm not done because I'm going to throw it back over to you, buddy. Okay, I'm just trying to teach you here. Right. You and I dancing together, buddy. So maybe the show's not for you, and maybe the show you should be listening to before going into work, having to deal with people from 8 hours, is a show that doesn't get you so wound up. Maybe we're not for you, buddy. Maybe we can be friendly and agree to not to disagree to disagree. Maybe we're not for you. Maybe our show sucks. You hate me. You think I'm an Illuminati. Hogan was a pedophile. And I get all that. That's your opinion. I don't feel the same way. But maybe we're not for you, bud. Maybe you need to listen to some jazz or something like that.
0: Yeah, you know, that's a good idea. I do try to listen to stuff of that nature so I don't flip out at work.
3: Because you got to admit, hold on. You and I talking back and forth, you got to admit, like, my show makes you flip out. It makes you flip out. I've had to calm you down, and I'm finally getting a calm version of you, but my show gets you all riled up, and I don't know if that's best for you at work, my friend, having to deal with people.
0: You know what gets me riled up? What gets me riled up is liars. And people that try to work me.
3: Okay.
0: You're not going to work me, Bubba.
3: Well, sir.
0: I do not believe the sex. I don't believe nothing about the sex tape stuff.
3: Okay. Why? All right. What don't you believe?
0: Not one word. I believe it's all a work.
3: Okay.
0: Okay. And you have.
3: Sir, can I? Let me ask you a question. Why? Why?
0: I don't know.
3: Why would
0: 15 years?
3: Why would I? I'm going to ask you a question. I want you to answer me honestly now, because we're talking like men here, back and forth. You, I talk, you talk, we talk. So why would I participate in a work on something that's going to make me lose everything that I have? That sex tape.
0: You're Lee Harvey Oswald. You're Lee Harvey Oswald.
3: Oh, now I'm a guy that's going to.
0: Yeah, you were in order, but you're just a patsy. You're just a patsy. Okay. You were in on it, but you're just a patsy.
4: These are like $20.
0: I know more about this stuff. I've forgotten more about stuff than you know, Bubba.
3: Okay.
0: And I know the owner of Gawker was a gay dude that got outed. And then
5: your boyfriend.
0: He tried his best for a long time. He just waited in the weeds for an opportunity to come along to where he can get some payback. And guess what? Opportunity came along and he got his payback.
3: All right, now may I give you the truth now,
2: Bubba?
3: Sir,
2: can you just see if there's anybody in his life that you see if there's anybody in his life that loves him?
3: No, he hasn't. Sir, do you have a wife or child or anything?
5: It'd be more interesting reading chat right now.
0: My personal business.
3: Well,
0: I'm here strictly talking about your work.
3: Yeah, well, let me tell you something. I wish the sex tape was a work, because that would be an indication that I would have benefited from it, and it ruined everything, every good thing that I had going in my life at the time. It ruined. Hogan benefited from it, and I absolutely lost it all. Secondly, the owner of the
0: Harvey lost it all too, didn't he?
3: Well, I mean, you know what? Is Jack Ruby going to come kill me when I walk out of the studio today?
0: Hey, man, I don't know. You know the Jack Rubies and all this, because you know this is all just a big work, man. You know?
3: You know what? You're right.
5: You know?
3: You know what, sir? You got me. It took a Joe Exotic, Tiger King sounding son of a bitch, told me to finally sniff it out.
4: Yeah, you got it.
3: You know what? You got me, buddy. Me and Hogan got together, and I said, listen, I'm going to let you bang my wife. I'm going to tape it. And then I'm going to have somebody steal the tape and distribute it. And then I'm going to lose my job. And then I'm going to get fired. And then I'm not going to have the ability to get hired anywhere else. You're going to make about, after it's all said and done and you pay your lawyers, about $60 to $70 million on the deal. And then, Terry, I want you to ignore me for the rest of your life and leave me hang.
5: Yeah, with no money.
3: Hold on. And hang me out.

0: Dry is the bad guy, and I literally, until your daughter called in a few days ago, am going to be perceived as the absolute asshole that did you dirty. So let's, are you good with that, Terry?
1: Hell yeah, brother. I can bang Heather and make $70 million.
0: Yeah, absolutely you can.
2: Sign me up.
3: Bubba, what he's saying is that the guy that helped sue Gawker... Peter Thiel, right?
0: He doesn't know what he's talking about.
3: But that's what he's trying to say. Peter Thiel was waiting and set up you and Hogan.
0: Listen to me, Lummy. I know what he's trying to say. Yeah. He said the owner of Gawker is gay. He's not correct. The person that financed Hogan's litigation against Gawker was Peter Thiel, and he was gay, and Gawker outed him, and he said one of these days he would get back to Gawker, and financing Hogan's lawsuit was his way to get back at Gawker. That's what you're trying to say, sir, but you're not smart enough to be able to wade through the truth because you're a Tiger King Joe Exotic sounding toothless, methed out, inbred piece of shiz.
4: Oh, there you go. Anyway, how else was it taken out if it wasn't at your office?
0: There's
4: you
0: no
4: gonna say somebody broke in? It's too clean, man. You brought it to the office to have it get out.
0: Yeah, I brought it to the office. I brought it to the office, and I said, "Spice Boy,
4: Brent,
0: anybody who wants to steal the sex tape, it's in my top drawer. Steal it, release it, market it, try to extort Hogan at a hotel, and get back to me how much money we make from the deal."
2: In your private office, that none of us was allowed to go in there unless we was invited.
0: Yeah. So, sir, you got me. You got me. Go to work today. Hey, go to work.
4: How many bags of money did you get for all that?
0: Oh, man.
4: How many bags of money on the side did you get?
0: I got so many bags of money that I can't even... I've lost a few bags. I mean, I gave Seth a bag a few years ago. I gave Lummy a bag. How do you think, your sister, some of it, too. How do you think Gene Lasker was able to build that big... I mean, Gene Lasker's oven alone was $200,000 that I paid for from the Hogan sex tape.
2: That's right.
0: Hey, my God.
4: I got one question.
0: How do you think Seth was able to finance that fancy hotel in Chicago from the bag of Hogan sex money? Please.
2: That's right. That's how he got his Hemi and his Ford.
4: Did Hogan work you? Yes or no?
0: Yeah. Work. Yeah, he did. Yeah, he did.
4: All right. Have a good one, brother.
0: All right, buddy.
3: Wow.
2: What has gotten into you listening to somebody that long?
0: Because it's funnier than hell. Just to let him go. Where was he from?
3: Here's the deal.
0: Here's the deal.
5: Please don't trash him because he's going to call back Monday about the trashing again.
0: I'm not going to trash him.
5: Okay.
0: Here's what's sad is there's actually a lot of people that feel the same way he does. That's what's sad. This isn't an isolated incident of stupidity from Mobile, Alabama with a possible inbred kicker. This is a way a lot of people feel about me.
2: Well, not after 9-1-1.
0: Well, no, it's not. It's looking more towards 9-12, not 9-11. But we don't quite have that as a hard date yet. But it's been tossed around, and I will have a hard date for my documentary called, "Sir, I would invest the $14.99 or the $19.99, whatever it costs, and buy or rent my documentary that's coming out in about a month, and it's called Video Killed the Radio Star."
2: They can rent it?
0: Yeah, I think you can rent it, too.
2: Wow.
0: You can rent it for, like, $9, or you can buy it for $19.
2: Huh.
0: So, sir, you're the kind of guy that really needs to watch that because, I don't know, you may not be smart enough to wade through it, buddy. Maybe somebody at your home who has a little, maybe higher level of education.
5: There's nobody there but a snake, Bubba. Yeah.
6: 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Wow. The Bubba the Love Sponge Show will be right back.

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1: I'm hanging out on YouTube right now. Ow. Lummy, did we get Lasker? Has he been chatting with the fine people?
2: Yes, he's out. He's out
1: now. Now, Gene, who do you know? Any particular people and or screen names that you like that you're jiving with?
3: Tampa Terry.
1: Well, that's okay. Hold on. let's go through this. Okay, go ahead.
3: Well, you don't like Tampa Terry?
1: Oh, we're just giving
3: on
1: you
3: there a lot. Chris 904B.
1: He's I don't know who he is, but he seems cool.
3: Todd Allen 86.
1: I don't know who that is.
3: Orbit 321.
1: Hello.
3: Shannon Smooth Cannon.
1: That might be Shannon Smooth Cannon, Lummy. That might be that world renowned pool player. Shannon the Cannon.
2: $5.
1: That might be Shannon the Cannon. Are you my buddy that lives in North Carolina that, you know, Sumo and Tony introduced me to? Are you Shannon the Cannon? Are you the real Shannon the Cannon or not? Because Shannon the Cannon, Lummy, is a world renowned pool player.
2: Oh.
1: That's been on the professional pool.
3: What, do you got him on the phone?
1: No, I met him I met him a couple times with Tony at various races. Good old, I think originally from Kentucky. Good old boy. You'd love him. Loves dirt races.
3: D-Rock.
1: Hi, who's this? You're on the air.
3: Cottonwood.
4: Morning.
1: Yeah, what's going on, bud?
4: Just wanted to say I love the show.
5: Morning. Yeah, what's going on,
4: bud? And I'm so glad that you got cleared of everything in the past, man.
1: Well, I'm not cleared of everything in the past. I've just been, Brooke gave
4: but the
1: us.
4: The one that mattered to you, it's known now.
1: Brooke put a different, just gave us some more information that certainly makes us look a lot better than we did.
4: Yeah, you definitely deserve it, brother.
1: I appreciate you, buddy. Thank you.
4: All right, you take
1: care. Lummy, when I got a guy that's listening to him, and I got the reverb in the back, I got to get out.
2: No, Shannon the Cannon is a female Navy veteran who is a Navy boxer.
6: That's even better than that stupid-ass pool player.
1: Now, is that who this Shannon the Cannon is?
2: Yes, yeah, female Navy veteran.
1: Really?
2: Thank you for your service.
1: Oh, my God. Thank you. So, now, this is...
3: Where did the smooth come from?
1: She's smooth.
2: Oh, it doesn't seem smooth. You made that
3: I
2: up.
3: I read it.
2: Her name is Shannon the Cannon.
3: Oh.
2: Go Pack Go, $5.
1: So, anyway... There was this guy, and he claims to be.
3: Name.
1: I think Seth sent it to me, and he's like a U.S. pickleball coach or something.
6: Yes,
1: and
6: he's like the national coach, or he's a national director, but he's very high up in the pickleball community,
1: right?
6: With a lot of followers.
1: Yeah, 25,000.
2: He's a lawyer too,
1: And so anyway, this guy is on a commercial airline, and he's vaping in the bathroom. And the flight attendant catches him. And,
6: chucking thick clouds, think?
1: I think he's chucking thick clouds in the bathroom, and you can't do that. You can do that if you know how to do it. Hogan used to tell me how they used to smoke pot on the plane.
6: I don't believe this.
1: Okay, let me just, Gene, I'm going to walk you through how Hogan and Brutus used to smoke pot on commercial airliners, and you tell me if you believe it could happen, okay?
7: Okay.
1: Now, first of all, do you know that when you pee or that when you use the bathroom on an airliner, when you hit that little pedal to flush it down, it's an unbelievable amount of suction because it's pressurized and, just can't be gravity fit. It really has like a...
6: Yeah.
1: Creating a hole, like a big vacuum. Well, they would get a joint, light it, take like 3 or 4 hits of it, then put their head down in the toilet bowl while they're hitting this joint,
3: I'd have pushed Hogan's face into the blue water. No, hey, brother, are you blue now?
6: How many people are getting in that bathroom?
1: Hogan didn't come out with a blue face, Gene.
3: Too bad.
1: But he would get down as close as he could, and he would light a joint. And
3: he'd have had a lot more fun hanging out with me.
1: Three or four big hits, and then hit the foot pedal, which causes massive suction, and then throw the joint. Now, you know, you'd only get like three or four big hits off a joint. You go real fast, and then you throw it all in the thing and wow. hit the suction, you know, foot pedal, and it sucked all the smoke and all the everything down into the bathroom, down into the toilet.
3: So nobody would smell it.
1: That's what he claimed. This guy here was just chucking rings inside of the bathtub and inside of the bathroom inside of an airliner. And I think that's like, what, $25,000 fine or something?
6: I don't know. It's bad because I just did it on the
3: floor. You got caught smoking on the plane?
1: No, supposedly. Now, Seth, you're going to have to fill it in. Supposedly, this is also a big heat getter. Like, you got a ton of heat
6: for
1: this.
6: I shouldn't have done it.
1: So Seth is the plane has not left yet, and there's a little bit of delay or whatever. They're on the tarmac, and you got, of course, you know, Sammy, Phoebe.
3: That's still legal.
1: Sammy, Phoebe, and Seth, and all these people around Seth. They're ordering Chardonnays and beers and all this kind of stuff. You know, drink service. I guess they open up drink service because there's a little bit of a wait. So Seth is like, "Hey, I'm just gonna hit my vape pen." Just real quick. Everybody else is, you know, they're doing their vices, alcohol, whatever. Let me just hit this deal.
3: Wide open there in the chair?
1: Yeah, right there in the chair.
3: Well, you're about stupid.
1: So
2: fine could be $4,000.
1: So anyway, nobody says anything about it. No flight attendants confront him. So by all intents and purposes, he got away with it. Like nothing. There was nothing that happened except Phoebe flipping out.
3: Your wife.
1: Full blown stage 10 heat getter.
6: Yeah, she hasn't. I don't know. It was really stupid to do. And
3: if you knew how to drive a tractor, your wife would never be that way.
1: Gene, I don't even know where half of this stupid stuff comes up with.
6: Well, I'm going to take you up on that offer later, Gene, of learning how to ride a tractor or drive it. But yeah, I shouldn't have done it. Sometimes, Bubba, I kind of feel like, you know, like I'm on my own,
1: a lone wolf,
6: and I forget that my family's 2 inches from me, and sometimes I just do what I want to do.
3: But they're not supposed to be the enemy.
6: Who, my family?
3: Yeah.
6: No, they're not, but I feel like...
1: He does things of isolation that causes them to be his enemy.
6: Right. I
3: can do anything I want and never be the enemy to my wife.
1: Well, Gene, you have a different dynamic with your wife than what Seth does.
3: Because I can drive a tractor.
1: Well, no, it has nothing to do with that. It's
3: the man thing.
1: So, just shut up.
6: Gene's right.
1: And so, Seth...
3: You got to get some kind of machinery under your belt.
1: So you're saying if we could just get Seth, man him up a little bit with...
3: Yeah, get him on that front end loader.
1: Get him on let's start on like a skid steer.
3: There you go.
1: And he gets on a skid steer and he can pick up a pile of dirt and move it down and then, you know, like, you know, fill in a hole.
3: Yeah, get yourself stuck and get yourself out.
1: Yeah. So anyway, just to tell you the story, Seth hits it. He gets away with 100%. Like, no flight attendant, nobody on the plane. Nobody says nothing. The guy in front of him doesn't hit the button, say, "I just want to let you know the guy behind me is hitting his vape pen." Nobody.
6: There wasn't anybody behind me at all. I'm not proud of what I did, okay? My wife looked at me like I was a rapist and repeated prison escapist, okay?
1: I heard that there was a full-blown promo cut, and I'm not even going to say what she said she was going to do to you.
3: Wow.
6: Yeah, it was bad, and
3: that's
6: now
3: technical.
6: And now she's been sending me these stories of people that are getting yanked off flights for vaping on planes.
1: But here's the difference, Seth. Here's the difference. I'm going to play this guy. He's a complete asshole. He did it. I think that this guy has a complete 180 attitude as to what you would do. I think if this woman, you know, you open the door up and you just got done vaping in the bathroom and she starts getting up in you, I think you, Seth, are like, "Hey, I am so sorry. I don't know what I was thinking. I did it. I'm sorry.
6: Yeah.
1: I am so sorry. Can you please not make a big deal about this because my wife will leave me? Please. I got my child and my wife with me. Ma'am, you're 100% right. I'm sorry." I think that's what you would do.
6: I would, yes. You I would cry
1: you
6: also.
1: You would baby face, beg off, cry, throw a fit, you know, and I...
6: Well, I also wonder...
1: I think that would go a lot further with her. I think she would be like, sir, okay, we got you. You're good.
6: I don't really know if they forgive a lot of that stuff, but...
1: I think it has a lot to do with what they're getting back. And this guy was a complete dick.
6: But do you think... I mean, here's the thing. But was it weed or was it nicotine? Like,
1: I don't know.
6: Because... weed's just a luxury you can have. You can go without it. I know sometimes people need nicotine, so I don't know if he was, like, fiending for it, and that's why he got a little lippy when she caught him.
1: Let's watch.
5: It's a hazardous fire.
7: I was actually sitting on the toilet, and you were opening the door.
5: I don't care.
7: Yes, I'm sorry about that.
5: You can keep saying you're sorry, but I'm here about all of these cats.
7: I got it. I got it.
5: Yeah. Okay. So we'll be on you, and yes. I see your recording.
1: And secondly, Seth's not good. That's probably irritant number one, as he's recording this, trying to make her look stupid. So Seth would have his phone securely in his pocket, not recording it. Because when you're recording somebody, you're automatically drawing a definitive dick line in the sand, are you not?
6: I don't want to keep getting compared to what this guy did, Bubba. I feel dirty enough about the mistakes that
1: I've
6: made.
1: So what I'm saying is, what you would do differently is, first of all, he was saying he was sorry, but he's also recording her, and that irritated her. She can see, I can see you're recording me. You're not going to be recording, and you're going to be so very sorry, and you're not going to, when it starts going south, to tell her that you are on a radio show that has 200,000 followers on Facebook, you know, 110 on X, you know, 130,000 on YouTube, and you're going to make her look stupid. I don't think any of that comes out of your mouth.
2: Mike, $200.
1: For Lasker appreciation, but he needs to knock it down a notch.
3: Why? She's not American. She's no role. She should be happy that she is a flight attendant. Well, as ugly as she is, I mean,
2: hold on,
3: truthfully, you're not supposed to be.
2: Well, first, Gene, I mean, Peter.
3: Supposed to be at least somewhat good looking so you can appreciate the person asking you, would you like some peanuts?
2: Maybe she used to be
1: pretty. Oh, my God.
3: Boy, he's really person looking. Hey, you want any peanuts?
1: The way he looks, the way he navigates himself through life is just insane.
6: Well, he's really going to be pissed off when he finds out that there's male flight attendants now.
2: Yeah. That's right.
1: Yeah, there's male flight attendants.
6: Would you like some peanuts?
1: Would you like some peanuts?
3: That's the whole gay club.
2: Come on, Seth.
3: A gay plane.
1: Hold on. Hold on. We're comparing this to potentially what could have happened to Seth. Hold on.
5: So we'll be on you, and yes. See,
1: hold on. I actually
3: can I
1: think,
3: help you trim that mustache, lady?
1: Hold on. I actually think that this woman's demeanor was more towards like the way Phoebe was acting. I think Phoebe was this hot.
5: Okay. So we'll be on you, and yes. I see your recording.
7: That's
5: right,
7: you're not
5: now.
7: Allowed to do that. Did you put your hands on me? She just put her hands on
5: no,
7: me.
5: No, she did.
7: Yes,
5: not.
7: She did. She put her hands on me. She tried to grab my phone.
3: I knocked that chink out.
7: Yes, but she put her hands on
1: me. Gene, what did you say?
3: I would knock that chink out. I mean, that Chinese guy out. Because he's rudely talking to her the wrong way.
1: That's a slur, Gene.
3: Why? Just it's abbreviation.
1: And no, it's a slur.
6: Well, you know what? Gene's not taking sides in this video. He hates both people equally.
1: And Gene will slur with the best of
6: them.
1: That's
6: what he just did, yeah.
7: I have a lawyer. I am a lawyer.
5: Well, that's
1: fine. Gene, you got to, like, in real life, apologize for the slur.
3: I apologize for the slur, but I still pull his hair.
7: Sorry, but you do not put your hands on me. You do not put your hands on me.
1: And what he's trying to do here is he's trying to reverse the heat.
2: Yep.
1: He's so guilty, and he's acting like an asshole, that he's trying to reverse the heat. And he should have just, you know what, taken his, her yelling at him and his ass chewing and got your ass back to your seat and hope that when you land or they open the gate, there's not some cops waiting for you.
6: He's a celebrity pickleball coach, by the way.
2: Yeah, I was going to say, and he's an AI expert.
1: And by the way, he's also going to start here very soon bragging about how much of a celebrity he is because he's the head coach of some USA Pickleball Willie, and he thinks 25,000 followers on whatever forum he's got is a lot.
3: Bradley, did the Chinese invent the pickleball?
2: Glasscock, $25.
1: No, Gene, they did not.
7: Not put your hands on me. I have 25,000 followers. I have 25,000 followers that are going to watch this. Yes, I know. That's my
1: I mean, I hope the U.S. Pickleball fires. I hope this guy's already fired.
2: Well, hold on. He's not with the U.S. He's just a celebrity pickleball coach.
1: Oh, okay.
2: He's not like, yeah.
6: But he's going to be losing clients.
2: Probably.
6: Is he the celebrity or does he train celebrities?
1: I don't know.
6: By the way, pickleball was invented in the U.S. of A. Thank you.
1: Yes.
7: Hold it right over my chest. Yes. I have it on video.
1: Gene, have you ever played pickleball?
8: No.
1: Maybe one of these days I take you out and we play pickleball.
8: Why, you like it?
1: Yeah, I do like it.
8: What is it, like handball?
1: No, it's pickleball.
8: Well, what does it do?
1: It's like...
6: racquetball meets tennis?
1: It's like tennis meets racquetball meets ping pong.
2: Yeah.
1: Send me some pickleball footage, and Gene will see how much he'll love it.
7: I was recording.
1: Me and Erica will take on you and Coben.
8: What's wrong with Sarah?
1: Oh, there you go. Yeah. Perfect.
6: Wow.
1: Me and Eric, we'll do a couples deal versus you and Sarah. People would love that.
6: That'll never happen.
1: Watch.
8: Because you don't ever come around.
1: Don't put this on me, bitch. This will happen.
8: To put it on.
1: This will happen.
7: You want me to release this or you want to say sorry to me right now?
1: Hold on.
6: Oh, no.
1: Oh, wow. Yeah. Oh, no. Oh, yeah. Phoebe, you want me to release this or you want to say you're sorry you're going to divorce me right now? You know what? She would have given you a right hook, your wife.
8: Think she says they're sorry, though?
7: So do you want me to release this or you want to say sorry to me right now?
1: God, these little twink-ass, these little pussy-ass bitches think that they're entitled. Like, sir, you were vaping in a commercial airline's bathroom that's highly illegal. They remind you every time that you get on the flight. There's placards and signs that say you can't. You got caught. Don't try to turn it around with your paltry 25,000 followers, and you're now going to demand that she put her hand on you, and that you're going to demand her to say that she's sorry. You're going to release. I'd be like, release it, Hong Kong. Release it.
8: Why did you kid call him that name?
1: We don't know that his name's not Hong Kong.
2: That's true.
8: Oh.
7: Sorry. Do not touch me. You do not get to touch a passenger. And I was in the restroom. You were opening the door. No, no. I'm actually going to call the police when I get back to the ground on you. Yes, you do not put your hands on it.
1: Man, what about a very sorry attempt?
6: Is this lawyer speak, or is this just like I'm caught and I feel really dumb?
1: This is trying to turn the heat around speech. This is trying to turn the heat around on a guy that doesn't know how to work.
6: But she seemed to like back up and stuff when he's like, you put your hands on me,
8: because she probably wasn't really supposed to open the door.
1: Here's the deal.
6: Oh, okay.
1: I think that all she has to do is to show, is for the cops, the video that he thinks is so damning to her that he shows the cops. I think the cops says, sir, turn around.
8: Yeah.
1: Thank you for the footage. Thank you for telling on yourself because she didn't have any footage, but you provided us with the footage that's going to cause you to get arrested, you dumbass.
7: Passenger, you do not put your hands on a passenger.
5: I hear you.
7: You reached over me. You tried to grab my phone. You assaulted me. She assaulted me. This flight attendant assaulted me, everybody. This flight attendant assaulted me. She put her hands on me.
1: You know, I hope everybody knows. And Gene, I've had to remind you a few times when I've flown with you, they can throw you out of a plane for any reason they want.
8: Why it's flying?
1: That's
8: the way I do it.
1: They can touch down. They can go to the nearest airport and have cops waiting for you. And it's just, you know what? The captain could literally not like the way that, you know, your dress is too revealing.
8: Yeah.
1: The captain runs the entire show. All she had to go to was to go to the captain and say, I got Hong Kong Fui back here that is being a complete dick. I caught him vaping.
8: Yeah, I say it all.
1: I caught him vaping in the restaurant, and he would say, sir, out, off the plane. So if you are in this predicament.
6: But it looks like he almost made it. He's like just walking back to the seat.
7: This flight attendant assaulted me, everybody. This flight attendant assaulted me. She put her hands on me.
8: Now he's going to talk to the people on the plane.
7: It doesn't give you the right to put your hands on me. It doesn't. You can't tell me not to record.
1: And she actually has taken the high road by saying, have a seat. You know why? Because she's going to call the cops they're going to be waiting for them at the terminal when they land.
6: I also feel like at some point she felt like she might be in jeopardy.
1: I do too. I feel like she felt like, you know what, this guy, you know, does.
6: Maybe I did do something.
1: Maybe I did touch him. Which I, you know, you can't, but I don't know why you can't lean over and grab his phone when he's committing an illegal act in your bathroom. Before we go to Words on Me, I think this is from
2: last night,
1: preseason last night.
2: Yeah.
1: And boy, this is an absolute picture perfect sack of the quarterback, because you know they have him so protected now that you literally got to. When you're sacking a quarterback, you got to like tackle them with your head to the left or right of their pads, you know, and you got to basically tackle them by the ribs. You know what I'm saying? Let me like, you can't lead with your head. You can't Superman jump on them. You just got to flatten them. This is picture perfect. And then his non-throw, Anthony Richardson, former Gator. Now, is this his second or third year with the Colts?
6: Third.
1: I think third. Yeah. Wasn't Seth? He was doing real good his rookie year and got hurt.
6: I don't know if I would say he's done real good yet.
2: Yeah,
6: still working on it.
1: This is an unbelievable sack, picture perfect. You son of a bitch! Here we go.
9: Field goal drive in the opening touch, and he's under pressure. Buried by David Ajabo.
1: God, that is so. Watch his hitch.
9: And he's under pressure.
1: Let me just, it's in the middle of the sternum, which is not targeting.
2: Heads up.
9: Buried by David Ajabo.
6: Broke his finger.
1: Yeah, broke his finger. Here.
10: The quarterback?
1: Here's the quarterback's finger right here. Look at it.
10: That's what he gets.
1: What do you mean that's what he gets?
10: What he gets for not liking his front line. Are your buddies with your front line? They don't allow them people to get in there.
2: Well, I think that was
10: a good one.
1: You don't know.
6: Can I be honest? No, can I be honest? People are saying that the guys want Daniel Jones to play, so they wanted Anthony Richardson to get hurt.
2: What did I just say? Travis, $50. No,
10: you got to be part of the team.
2: No, it's not the Lions' fault. It's his fault. He missed his read. He should be dropping
1: his read. His read is either that guy or a quick hitter to that guy.
2: No, you drop it to your running back because he didn't.
1: Right, so because the running back didn't chip
2: exactly.
1: The guy, so the guy. You float it, and then look at this. I mean, right look there. How wide open the guy
2: 16
1: is.
2: 16 turning around.
10: And then
2: also,
10: and look at the backs watching.
1: Then you got 16 to seal, right?
2: Yeah.
1: So 16's going to seal this corner right here.
2: Yeah.
1: Right. They're playing a too high safety.
10: He should have threw the ball.
9: And he's under.
1: Boom. Oh, look at 46, man. He's getting ready to launch.
2: Oof.
10: Boom.
1: But look at.
2: Yeah.
1: Wide open, 16 seals this corner or too high safety, and that's easily a 20-yard, maybe further gain.
2: And his line is blocking everyone else.
9: Buried by David Ajabo.
1: And here's what his finger looked like right here, right there. Got it like a. But Lovey, that is his non-throwing hand. So, but I don't know if you can even really accept a snap if your hand's that jacked.
2: Yeah, that's pretty. Oof.
1: When we come back, Shaq says that he is dating 5 white girls, and they all know the deal. Is it called polyamory?
6: Polyamory.
1: What's it called?
6: A polyamory?
1: Yeah, where you can have like 4 or 5 different wives, and they're all cool with each other.
10: Not so wives. Girlfriends. Maybe.
1: Well, it can be wise if you're in Utah.
2: That's true.
1: If you get married.
10: So if you live in Utah, you can have more than one wife.
1: Yep. Yes, you can. But if you're not in Utah, then you don't get married. You got 5 girlfriends and you got, you know, a Monday through Friday rotation, Lummy. Maybe take weekends off or you bring Monday back in. I don't know. But Shaq says that's what he's got going on right now. We'll talk about it next.
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2: I will tell you this, as irritating as he is, borderline stupid at times, other times brilliant, the way he looks at life is way, way different than we do. But Lummy, I'll tell you one thing, man. He brings in the money.
3: He sure does.
2: Gene Lasker brings in the money for himself. So it's just come to Gene's attention. By the way, 813-902-8222, 813-90-BUBBA. Phone lines are packed. I'll get to you guys here momentarily. If you're holding on, I'll get right to you here. But Gene keeps in communication. Sarah listens to the show. I think she actually is a big fan. I think she listens to the show a lot.
4: Yes, she does.
2: Through the week. And not just when her lovely husband's on the air. But and sometimes get you up to speed of what we're going and what we're talking about and whatever. She just informed Gene that she knows how to play. She has played pickleball.
3: Oh.
2: She knows how to play pickleball. And so it's going to be me and Erica. Lummy, $50. Gene Lasker, Charles Ramsey on PayPal.
4: Awesome.
2: PayPal.
4: Yeah, Charles.
2: PayPal, Venmo, Cash App, all at the Bubba Army. Thank you. That's how we keep the show on the air. But she has informed Gene that she knows how to play pickleball, and so it's going to be me and Erica taking on Gene and Sarah.
5: That's a WrestleMania type event right there.
2: Lummy, I may have to get like you know, maybe
5: I'd have to fly Gary down here from Virginia
2: to produce the high spot.
5: Yeah.
2: So Gene's never seen pickleball ever in his entire life. Gene, this is pickleball.
6: Let me see this one coming right at the camera.
2: I'm gonna pick it up from the guy serves. So when you serve, you got to serve in the back and hit the opposite corner, the caddy corner square, and then everybody kind of shrinks in, and you can't go into that middle section near the net. That's called the kitchen. So you can't step in there. Other than that, that's about all it goes. So you can see
4: he's in the blue spot right now with the long hit.
2: So when you serve,
4: and he hits you back into the blue spot.
2: You serve from back here, and you got to hit it into the opposite box.
4: Okay, I get it.
2: And then after that, it's
4: well, he hits it back to the blue.
2: No, the second hit.
4: Yeah,
2: it can go anywhere it wants.
3: As long as it's $20.
2: Thank you.
4: The third hit's got to go to the red.
2: The second. Okay, let me just.
6: Let me see this one coming right at the camera.
7: 6-1-1.
2: All right, so the first hit, the guy that's serving, has to be from back here, and it has to land in this square.
4: And only one guy on the turf.
2: If this guy was serving, he would be serving it from here, and it'd have to go in this gimmick.
3: I never knew that, Bubba. You can have, on a serve, you can be where that other guy is on the other team. You don't have to be, like, next to him?
2: No.
3: Because you see where I'm talking about, right?
2: Yes, he's over here.
3: I didn't know that.
4: Why?
2: Yeah, because he doesn't want to get in the way.
4: Of the serve.
2: I don't know why they do that.
5: Well, I mean, I think so you know who's going to get the ball no matter what.
2: Right.
5: Who's going to hit it.
2: So then this guy jumps in. That's how this is their strategy. Oh. Now, Gene, on this hit, when this guy hits, he can hit, the ball can go anywhere as long as two things happen. One, it goes over the net. And two, it is within this area.
4: Right.
2: Okay. Boom. Then, from that point forward...
4: It's got to stay in the kitchen.
2: Then, at that point forward, everybody moves up, and you cannot step in the kitchen.
4: Okay.
2: See, how they do is they all squeeze in. After they volley, after they get like the one... Like, by the third hit, you're squeezing in.
4: It's kind of stupid.
8: It's a big camera. He's okay.
2: I can't really see me, you, Sarah, and Erica doing this, but we're going to try our best.
4: Okay, so, but he's in the blue.
2: Oh, this guy just messed up.
4: It's not going to fall in the red.
2: It doesn't have to fall in the red.
4: Oh,
2: you just can't
4: step in it.
2: Right.
4: The
2: ball can fall in the red. You just can't step in the red. The ball can also fall in the blue.
4: Okay.
2: The ball just has to stay within the white lines and over the net. Now, Ping pong meets tennis, meets badminton, meets all kinds of things. It's a hybrid amongst a lot of sports, and the older generation plays it because it's less ground than tennis. It's easier than tennis.
5: It's easier on the joints.
3: That's right.
2: Don't now, let me, this guy just, I'm thinking this guy just messed up because look what he's serving up here.
3: He's going to get
2: this
3: slammed.
2: This is when you smash, this is when you Magilla Gorilla try to smash it. Just like that. But this guy, looks like this guy's got some range.
6: Oh, he's got.
2: Nope.
6: He got a paddle on it, but couldn't bring it back in. Good angle there from Diasco. Diasco and Taddeo.
5: Hey, Bubba. There's a dude in chat, Tax, that said he has his own pickleball sports brand. He's got his own pickleball gear. Maybe
4: you gear you need.
2: Yeah, short pants. You need a paddle and a ball and a ball.
5: Maybe they can outfit you or something for this.
2: Yeah, let me get that guy's information.
3: Yeah, PKL Sports.
2: If he's got I'll play with his paddle.
3: Perfect.
2: PKL Sports.
3: It's in the court.
2: Let me get the information.
3: Got it.
4: I'm gonna make my own.
5: Oh no!
2: You can't make your own. You make it the size of a butterfly net.
4: Yeah, make it spring loaded.
2: No, you're not doing any of that.
4: Don't got no rule on what you can have in your hand.
2: You're gonna tell Sarah to go to Dick Sports and buy you two pickleball paddles, okay? I got balls. Hello, who's this?
1: Hey, Bubba. Good morning. It's Jeff from U.S. Customs.
2: Hi, Jeff from U.S. Customs. How are you?
1: Good. How have you been?
2: You don't got a package there that says Bubba the Love Sponge, and it's got like fentanyl in it, and somebody's trying to set me up, and you're gonna come take me down, and I'll be in prison by tomorrow.
1: Well, I was bored that day, so I figured I'd find something new to do.
2: Yeah, there you go. Throw that one away. Anyway, what's going on, Jeff?
1: I just caught a little bit of that when Seth said some packages came in. That's what the wife and we sent it out on Monday to you guys.
2: Oh, okay, but I think we got them.
1: Okay, yeah, it's something you had mentioned when we sent you that goofy-looking T-shirt that
2: it's the Rick Smith stuff and all that.
1: Yeah, we got you the autographed Rick Smith's card.
2: Yes, I got all that. Thank you so much, my friend.
1: No, thank you guys for all you do. I just wanted to make sure everything came in okay and the box came in for Seth.
2: Well, listen, a guy from U.S. Customs, that guy's package is going to get here, okay? I think, Jeff, you probably are very familiar with how to package things and get them to their destination. I would think that's really a skill that you have.
1: Oh, yeah, I busted enough of them, sure.
2: So, all right, Jeff, good talking to you. Thank you.
5: Thanks, Jeff.
1: You take care, Bubba. Thank you all for everything.
2: Thank you, buddy. Appreciate it. Hello.
7: Hello, Bubba. This is Doug Clem's Mistake in Charleston. How are you?
2: Hey, Doug Clem's Mistake in Charleston. How are you?
7: I just wanted to reach out and apologize that you have to listen to all these people coming back saying they didn't believe you. Oh, my goodness. You were evil. You were bad. I just want to apologize that you have to hear that because the true Bubba Army stuck with you.
2: Well, but, here's the deal. It's great that they're coming back. Our numbers have never been better. We've never had more growth digitally. We are, I'm not saying we're back, but we are headed in a more positive, quickly, we're really headed in a good direction. And I got other information, I'm trying to get a hold of Sirius XM to talk to them about some stuff. We just hit over 200,000 on Facebook. Our YouTube numbers are climbing rapidly. We have the most growth that we've ever had ever. It seems like the Brooke Hogan call to the show really unleashed a lot of positivity for the show. And the people coming back, the numbers certainly show that. And I'm very thankful. I've been through 13 years of everybody thinking I'm an asshole. And quite frankly, I'm only half the asshole. I'm still an asshole, and I didn't and I participated in it. But there's another wrinkle that people didn't know that they do know now that kind of somewhat takes a little bit of the sting away of me being, the bad guy.
7: Yes, sir. I have one other question, if you don't mind. I was going to get Gene's opinion on the little WNBA scandal that's going on, where they're throwing the objects onto the court.
2: The dildos?
7: Yeah, I didn't know if I could say that or not.
2: Yeah, you can say dildo. Gene, what's your opinion of...
5: Did you see the guy that got arrested?
4: They do it on the ice. Why can't they do it on the boards?
2: But it's not. They don't throw dildos.
7: I don't think they're throwing dildos on the ice.
4: Yeah, well, it's a girl's thing.
2: Oh, so you're saying because girls enjoy dildos? May is Military Appreciation Month at Crystal Harley. 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
0: Which saves you, I think, $12.01.
1: Good deal. Type in Lasker, get 50% off.
0: No, that's exactly what you're not getting.
1: That's not a deal.
0: I will tell you this, man. I have shown it now to Seth. I'll show it to Macho Man later. Mm-hmm. I showed it to Gene. He's usually negative on everything. Seth's usually not particularly positive over some of my merchandising selections, especially my shoe. He did not like the Trump-inspired gold gimmicks.
1: Well, I mean, I liked I love that they were Trump. It just they were not a little too gaudy for my taste.
0: Right? Yeah, you have.
1: Love Trump.
2: Yeah, but we do things gaudy sometimes, and that shoe comes into effect.
1: You got those shoes, Gene?
2: Yeah.
1: You wear them?
2: From time to time.
0: Of course not. So anyway.
2: Yes, I have.
0: But anyway.
1: That's why you have bad knees.
0: My shoe series continues. I do one each year. This will be my fourth shoe that I've designed. They're from the infamous Fat Man Dunks series. It's a Fat Man Dunkin' a Donut. And I have, this will be shoe number 4. And I have finalized the design. And
2: somebody helped you on that design.
0: Yeah, I did have help. Merch Crick helped me, and then the manufacturer.
2: Good job, Merch Crick.
0: On the back of the shoe will be a 4. And then that's all I'm going to tell you. I will have pictures of the shoe once they finally.
2: You will buy these. These are selling out quickly.
0: Even Seth Kushner. Who, before I showed the picture to, he's like,
2: Jews never like anything.
0: Mm. Jews never like anything.
1: You can say that again, brother.
0: So anyway.
1: Bubba, check out these shoes that are about to come out on April 10th.
2: Where they at?
0: Where are you sending them?
1: I said, I am Jew.
0: Oh, okay. But anyway, so I showed, this is the first time that Seth has ever acted even remotely interested or excited in the other three shoes. He only has one pair.
2: How much are they going to cost?
0: I don't know. Maybe $129, $119, something like that. Like these shoes here are $135.
1: They're Jurassic Park shoes. Look at them.
2: Yeah, I know.
1: That's what they're.
2: I'll wear them with my granddaughter wherever we go.
0: So you look extra cool?
2: Yeah.
1: I mean, they're cool. They seem cool to me.
2: My Papa's dinosaur.
0: Yeah. I mean, they're cool if you're into Jurassic Park.
1: You got that kind of vision in you, Spongio?
0: Well, you saw my picture.
1: No, I did. I'm just
2: saying. If he had a grandbaby, he would be into that. Believe me.
1: He said he's not making grandbabies.
2: You don't understand the hugs you get from your grandbabies when you wear stuff like that.
0: All right, guys, I'm just trying to promote my shoe, okay? I don't need to get into grandbabies.
2: Your shoe's selling out, man.
0: I don't need to get into grandbabies. I don't need to get into Jurassic Park and how I want to hug my grandbabies.
1: Your mom was selling
2: shoe's going to sell out quick. You don't even got to talk about it anymore.
0: Well, I'm just going to tell you, when I do post the shoe, it's going to be a pre-order only, and it's only going to be, I think, for 2 weeks.
2: It's completely better than any shoe you've ever had.
0: It is really, it's got, you know what, I think it's more cleaner and has better lines.
1: I was just going to say it's cleaner.
2: It's up to date, it's like rugged, and it's like so exciting. Rugged.
0: I'm excited.
2: Got good edges.
0: Thank you, Gene.
1: Gene should write for a magazine about shoes. It's exciting.
0: He should.
1: It's got edges.
3: Now it says you use the term.
0: So this is the infamous Breakfast Club, arguably in terrestrial radio, one of the most powerful morning shows in America. Yep. They're distributed by iHeart.
1: I think they got a $250 million Netflix deal.
0: Yeah, this is iHeart's premier urban-leaning pop culture radio program, syndicated almost in every iHeart market, on Netflix, on the iHeart app. They're huge, huge digital numbers. I'm not hating. These guys are very powerful and well-distributed show. Charlemagne the God, which is the host. It's kind of his show, and then he's got a couple working pieces. that he's over the years, they've switched in and out, but the constant has been Charlemagne the God. There's this woman who worked for what, HGTV or something like that?
4: Yep, HGTV.
0: And she supposedly slipped up and said the N-word. Now, here's the thing. If a white person slips up and says the N-word, it's my opinion that you need to first, before all African-Americans and everybody immediately calls for that person's job, you need to first understand on how it was delivered. What was the intent? Are people not allowed to make mistakes? Was it said in a derogatory towards black people way, or was it truly a Freudian slip? Was it a slip? You know, was it a mistake? Does that person have a history of being racial? Does that person have a history of publicly, not saying favorable things about African Americans, or was it just a mistake?
4: She said fart N, and she said it during a taping when she was changing like a light, and she says she normally says fart digger, D-I-G-G-E-R.
0: All right, so and here's the thing.
2: Oh, she's lying.
0: No, hold on, G. Hear me out. She's not. They have her on tape saying fart digger. That's one of her little words, just like yours is, how about that, and all that. One of her little words when something doesn't go right, or she says fart digger.
2: Oh.
0: So, and they have her saying this 100 times while they've been taping other episodes, fart digger. She said that many a times. She slipped up while they were taping. This was not live. I don't think it went to air. She said fart the N-word. She's never shown any type of history of hating African Americans. This was true. Are people not allowed to make a mistake? And the African American community just jumps on every white person that makes a mistake?
4: She said the footage that she asked them to delete it, they didn't, and then someone stole and manipulated the footage, is what she's claiming.
3: Now it says you use the term fart digger and fart knocker. You use those terms before?
5: So fart knocker, yes, absolutely. Fart digger.
3: What's up with your farts?
5: You know what? Again,
0: And Charlemagne, you can tell by his body language. He's got a white mom here. And they are going to just lay the wood to her. You can just tell by his mindset.
5: Do you have boys in here? Do you have boys?
3: Yeah.
0: Okay. Everybody, and Charlemagne's question was, who talks about farts? We all do. Everybody talks about farts. Farts are funny.
3: Knocker? You used those terms before?
5: So fart knocker, yes, absolutely. Fart digger.
3: What's up with your farts?
5: You know what? Again, Do you have boys in here? Do you have boys?
3: Yeah, okay. I have two boys.
6: I have one.
5: Okay, so yes. Boys talk about farts mm-hmm. all the time. Okay, so and again, I can't swear.
0: And let me, has this woman lost her job?
4: Oh, yeah. They ripped it off.
5: All right. On my show.
0: Yeah.
5: Okay, show. So yes, I have made up.
4: She was 13 seasons in?
0: 13 season ends on HGTV. Gene, she makes one slip up. They have thousands of times of her saying fart gigger or fart digger.
1: And it's such a losing proposition when you have to defend.
0: It's stupid.
1: Either you have to defend saying the N-word or you have to defend not being racist. It's a losing proposition either way.
0: And you're not. If they had instances of this woman being racial and then I can understand it. But this was are white people not allowed to make mistakes?
2: Nope.
5: These crazy words.
2: The N-word,
3: if you said fart digger, the amount of times that you said, I just feel like you should have released that a million and one times, because it just seems like it's something that you've said before because it just came out so natural.
7: And fart digger sounds like you playing in assholes all day.
6: Yeah,
7: why?
6: That's a little nasty.
7: That's another conversation.
5: No. And
7: why
5: again,
7: would you just be digging?
5: I don't have.
0: And these guys and Charlemagne the God's going right to you're talking about buttholes, like he's taking you right down a path that you probably weren't prepared to go down, and it's a nasty ass path.
2: He'd have a problem with me.
5: I don't have a rhyme or reason mm-hmm. of the words that I make up. Like I say nonsense stuff all the time. I mean, And again, like, even when I, like, I edit my shows, right? And I'll be editing my shows and I'll be like, just finish what the you're saying. Because I go off on like this and that and I'm off the cuff. I'm not scripted.
7: So were like, you trying to say something else in that moment?
5: Absolutely.
6: Because you say fart digger and fart knocker.
5: I say all together. That.
7: I apologize to black people.
5: I do. Yeah. I did. And I do. I apologize.
7: No, let them, the camera's right there. Just
5: yes, I do. And to everyone out there.
0: And like this. Like
1: look
0: this,
1: at the camera and apologize.
0: But who are you? Are you now the king of all black people? Were you take a mom, a woman that's been doing this for 13 seasons, and you're demanding that she looks into the camera and apologize to all black people?
2: She needed a better handler.
0: When actuality, she wasn't doing anything against any black people. She had a Freudian slip. She wasn't saying, you know, that black people are bad. It wasn't in the context of anything bad. Who are you?
1: I gotta think black people are focused on other things too. I don't know how much they're worried about this lady letting it slip.
4: They should have seen what the radio guy Don Imus did when he went on Jesse Jackson?
5: Charlamagne, you're aware.
4: Nappy headed hoe. When he went on the radio station to apologize and he got just absolutely crushed.
0: Here we go.
5: That is a word that I do not condone. So the people out there that do not use me as an example, right? Yeah. That's where I've been coming out against people saying, hey, just because I said it, I made a mistake. I know I made a mistake. You watch that footage, even the edited bullshit. Yeah. You know that I am like, ugh. Yeah. So no, don't use me as your poster child for that bullshit.
7: And I don't want you to think that coming on the Breakfast Club is just going to rehabilitate your image.
5: Absolutely not.
0: Yeah, so, you know, he basically says...
2: You ain't all that.
0: No, he basically says, don't think just because you came on the Breakfast Club that everything's okay now. Well, you know what? It should be. She shouldn't even have to be there. And two, she didn't say it in a mean-spirited, anti-black people way.
2: Right.
0: And Charlamagne the God, you're wrong for that. You should take the high road and say, listen, you know what? We as black people don't take it in a bad way at all. You made a mistake. And you know what? If you had a history of talking down to African Americans and think, well, then it would be a different story. But you made a mistake. And you know what? No big deal. Me as a black guy and the leader of this show, I forgive you. Not a big deal. But no, they want to absolutely ruin your career.
5: Yeah. You know that I am.
0: He tells her by being on this show, which is the most widely syndicated and most listened to African American based program in the world. He could have taken a different approach to this. Now, if she was a piece of crap and she had a history of being racist, and then he could say what he just did. But he should have said, hey, you know what? By being on the Breakfast Club, we appreciate your transparency and we really, really appreciate you being honest in how this all went down. And I don't see a problem with it. You know what? To me, it's a mistake.
1: She's making it a bigger deal. I mean, like, I understand she lost her show and all that, and that's up to HGTV. But I mean, release a statement. Or, you know, just type out, I misspoke and I apologize and I don't use that word. But having to go on and talk about how you misspeak all the time and how you really meant to
0: maybe
1: say
0: that, she felt that was her only way of you know.
2: I'd have blamed it right on the black guy.
0: Here's the
2: right
0: thing.
2: Out of the box.
0: Seth, if this went differently,
2: it's Joel's fault.
0: Meaning if like Charlamagne would have taken the high road on this, that could have helped her rehabilitate her image with HGTV. She didn't know that it was going to be this.
5: Like, yeah. So no, don't use me as your poster child for that.
7: And I don't want you to think that coming on the Breakfast Club is just going to rehabilitate your image.
5: Absolutely not.
7: People. In fact,
5: it serious?
7: Might increase the chances of you walking through the airport and somebody going after
2: fart. I would blame iHeartRadio.
0: So he's able to say it. He just said it.
2: Right. But see, I would blame iHeartRadio and him because one of the tunes that was in my head all morning said N-word in it 25 times.
0: Mm.
2: So it was humming in my head, and I said fart, and that part of the song popped up, and it slipped out.
0: Well, Gene, I don't think
2: y'all shouldn't play it on the air if it's bad.
7: The chances of you walking through
1: you're listening to like Chief Keef and you know a lot of N-words.
2: Yeah.
0: Let me see if I get through this.
7: In fact, it might increase the chances of you walking through the airport and somebody going, that's the fart.
5: Yeah.
0: No, what he just did there was he just called to action any black people that see her in the airport to say that. That's what he just did.
5: No, I mean, you have a lot of people, and again,

0: I could, but this poor woman has had 13 seasons on HGTV, never a problem, not a reputation of being anti-black or anti-anything, and she's now, her entire, gone. Her entire television career with HGTV gone with a Freudian slip, just a slip of the word. Wasn't even intended, wasn't directed or intended to be mean or anything to black people.
1: Would you be open to starting a GoFundMe for her?
2: Hope she had a savings account. I love you, Sarah.
3: I think she's pretty rich.
0: Appreciate y'all. We will see you tomorrow. Babyface in tomorrow?
1: Yep.

0: way.
1: A what?
0: The ridge.
2: Rhino.
0: The ridge.
2: The rhino.
0: The rhino head.
2: Rhino tip. I thought we were going to use an H-E-A-D.
0: Lummy and Seth. I'm sorry. Gene and Seth are the rhino head brothers.
2: Rhino tip.
0: Rhino tips.
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0: He wasn't really talking before. 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
0: Gene, that's Japan, not China. 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

Welcome. Ooh, tight and bright. Way louder. It's a red letter day here. It's my within Tampa. Let me see. 4002 Gandy. And then, no, first it was Feathers. No, yeah, 4002 Gandy. And then Feather Sound. And then, oh, you know what? Let me, Macho, I think I hit, I accidentally hit two. My fat little fingers hit two. Oh, really? So it was 4002 Gandy for the Power Pig. And then it was Feather Sound for 98 Rocks. That's two.

0: And then it was back to 4,000 into Gandy for 98 Rock. So that would be three different studios. Then four would have been, when we did Sirius XM, that would have been the Lemon Street Studios. That carried over to Cox and the affiliates. Lemon Street, Nassau Street, and now here in the Get Fresh or Start Over Studio. 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
1: The Bubba Compounds.
0: The Clem Compound.
1: Yeah, there you go.
0: I don't know. We still don't know what we're going to name it. And Dan has to move his arm up a little bit because it takes a little bit of his beautiful, very, very, very, very not 60-year-old forehead.
2: Can I ask a question?
0: Yes.
2: I don't see the red lights, and I don't think my cough button's working.
0: Okay.
2: Is that correct?
0: Your red light, you are on. Your red light burnt out. So we're going to... Macho, you won the bet.
2: What? He said I'd bitch about the red light?
0: Macho said, oh, yeah, I wonder how long it's going to take Dan to bitch about the red light. And I go, you know what? I think... There you go, Dan. Yeah, yeah.
2: Yeah, but it won't stay like this.
0: Macho will... there's some growing pains.
1: We'll adjust it.
0: Leave it to Dan to be, you know, the pain in the ass. But we'll get it fixed. Macho said, I bet you Dan flips out over the red light. I go, you know what? Let me just turn his microphone off while you guys are wrestling it and stuff like that. That's what happens when you didn't come. We were all here yesterday and got all of our microphones, you know, set and things like that. And we actually had New York Greg sit in on your situation, but you know, New York Greg is not you. So,
1: there you go. Here. We'll fix it during the break at least.
0: Oh, that looks like a limp dick.
1: Yeah.
0: No, I know. That's horrible. That looks horrible. That looks absolutely horrible. See, Dan, just on getting to the studios, it's a task. So we probably should have responsibly over the holiday weekend had you here one day to do all of what we're doing right now. Don't you agree? We probably should have had you out here one day.
1: Yes, he agrees.
0: Oh, he does.
1: Richie Rich, $100.
0: Oh, yeah. So let's do the after hours trading.
1: Paper towel Willie, $1,000.
0: And automatically, my natural hand reaction is to go hit the horn right here, Lummy.
1: Yeah.
0: So hold on. All I have is a... Paper towel Willie and after hours trading during the holiday, $1,000. Can you believe that?
1: Thank you.
0: Oh my God, and it helps so much because now Dan, you look perfect. Maybe raise it just a tad because you look like you're bent over and I want you to be upright. So maybe just if you can without getting it out of Whopper jaw.
1: Is he back on?
0: Yeah. Okay. There you go.
2: Hello.
0: There you go.
2: Okay.
0: There you go. There. Now are you comfortable?
2: Yeah, I'm good.
0: Okay. Jason Traeger, Lummy, 50. And then right. John Costica, $150, just early on. And you had, did you get your early ons done?
1: Yeah. Richie Rich with $100.
0: And then Paper Towel Willie for the $1,000 during the holiday deal. Now, here's the thing. Lummy, I want the moderators just for today, because it's our... You know, it's our opening day for the Fresh Start Studios. I'd like to open up. We'll go ahead and open up chat.
1: Okay.
0: For today only. And Lummy, and here's, and tell Lummy, tell Bubba sound is effed. What do you mean sound is effed?
2: I was told it was a little
0: sounds tinny. Like Bubba is trapped in a basement.
2: It's clean. It's
0: sound,
2: crisp.
0: Sound needs work, but hope you're feeling good. Coming in too hot. Meanwhile, my levels are right at zero.
1: And you sound perfect in the headphones.
0: I sound perfect. Sounds like I'm in a tin can. Sounds horrible. The audio was off. Bubba sounds magnetic. Sounds like shiz. It's an echo, bad echo, sounds too hot. So Macho will be making these necessary changes. I thought
1: HS Bubba Fan says sounds great on HQ. So it looks like it sounds good on HQ. but not on YouTube or Rumble. So,
0: Macho Man, well, now should I flip over to? Even though I'll get some reverb, let's see what I sound like over here. Almost sounds like it's the hot mic that's picking me up,
1: yes,
0: and not my microphone. You know what I'm saying?
1: It does. It sounds like that's the only thing.
0: Oh, over to, yeah. Yeah, hear that? Even though I'll get some reverb. Let's see what I sound like over here.
1: Watchers working.
0: So listen, some growing pains because we tested yesterday, but we didn't test. Well, we did test live, didn't we, Lumpy?
1: Yes, we did.
0: We did test live. So now, listen, we're going to really require or rely on you people in chat right now. Yes, we know mine sounds horrible. Macho Man's working on that. Does Lummy and Dan sound okay?
1: It should be fixed. Now it sounds good. Now everyone's saying it's fixed.
0: It's fixed. Okay. Fantastic. So let me go to the gimmick here and see if indeed I'm fixed.
3: It almost sounds like it's a hot mic.
0: Yeah, let me. It's
1: you're a little behind.
0: Yeah, I'm a little behind. Story of my life.
1: Yeah, every single person in chat says it sounds better now.
0: All right, let me just refresh. I got to hear for myself. Listen, growing pains. You know, growing pains. Here we go. All right, let me just refresh. I got to hear for myself. Listen, growing pains. Perfect. You know, growing pains.
1: Sounds good.
0: Here we go. Oh. All right, Macho. Thank you. Macho, we still have quite a bit to do here. We still have glass that's going to be behind Lummy where you can see the rack better. Behind Dan actually is a really good view of the rack. There's I think Nick the Gun Guy has got tempered glass coming for that. The podcasting table, which Dan would be to your left where that Bubba Army red sign is. That's going to be a podcasting table, a podcasting area. And then just button it up, Macho's area, which is not on camera. Man, Lummy, you look really good.
1: Oh, thank you.
0: Yeah, you look really good. And then you really can't, people can't really appreciate how big my TV is behind me. Can you see that?
2: Oh, my God, it's amazing. Yeah, first of all, congratulations. This
0: Thank
2: is
0: you.
2: Really beautiful. And like I said, everything smells new and clean and it's and tidy listen, and it's listen, efficient.
0: Not an ounce of clutter. Look at that. So there's the wide shot right there. Not an ounce of clutter.
2: And it looks like a CNN newsroom. I mean, it looks great.
0: It looks great. And it's kind of like it's a little bat cavey to get into, isn't it?
2: Oh, dude, stealth. Total stealth, man. I drove by it four times.
0: Yeah, exactly. So anyway, Lummy, we're going to open up chat today, okay?
1: Perfect.
0: Also, I'm going to announce that Lummy and I are going to do a after show today. Just that will that after show be for members only, or will it be wide open? Or
1: members only we're going to do.
0: Okay. So Lummy and I are going to do an after show, okay? I will tell you this, man. Everybody, for the most part, not everybody, but I have a list of people to thank that have made these studios possible. And Macho was here until 9 o'clock last night. Wow. He was here till 9 o'clock last night, just finalizing things. Bob Cook was here till about 8:30. Me and Merch Crick, I vacuumed and kind of spot mopped the rubber floor, cleaning screens. Macho had last minute technical difficulties of wiring stuff up and stuff like that. And so we're gonna kind of rely on you guys. Macho, can you show the wide shot again? Now we're gonna have other wide shots once we get the rack enclosed in its glass casing, but that's tentatively our setup. We have an area beside me that we haven't got done in case we have, like where Seth used to sit. That will be finished. Right now we just got the belt there, and then Dan, there will be another mic beside you.
2: There is a mic beside
0: me. No, but I don't know if it's hooked up yet. No, I think it might be hooked up.
1: I think it is. Yeah, we tested it with Bob.
2: Okay, because otherwise Jay and I are going to have to do Simon and Garfunkel.
0: Right. do we have, is Jay coming into the studios today or is he skipping?
2: Yes.
0: He is.
2: He was bitching and moaning. He's like, I can't get Macho to come out here and help me finish this goddamn studio.
0: Yeah, but well.
2: He didn't say that.
0: He didn't realize that Macho didn't even finish this goddamn studio.
2: I know.
0: Until 9 o'clock. So we'll get him.
2: He said that Mach has already spent a lot of time with him, and you know he's on the verge.
0: By next Tuesday, Jay will be ready. Yeah. Now, Lummy, we're just going to have to get a chair. Do we have a chair?
1: Yes, we got a chair back there.
0: And then eventually I'd like to get, you know, my chair matches your chair. I'd like to get Dan's chair to match your chair.
1: Which we have that. I got to tell, Greg's going to look for it at the studio because it is there.
2: Oh, this is a nice chair, though.
0: Yeah, it is a nice chair, but it doesn't match. I want every chair to match. So that chair might go over to podcasting land. But anyway, I think we have two of these brown chairs that I sleep in. I think we have two of them.
1: Yes, we should. Yeah, I know for a fact there's one more over by the studio.
0: So I just want to let everybody know that Macho, New York Greg, Bob, Lummy, pretty much a lot of the people that I'm going to say thank you to worked every day since May 15th. I'm talking Friday, so that would be Friday, Saturday, Sunday, Monday, Tuesday, Wednesday, Thursday, Friday, Saturday, Sunday, Monday. Every day to get this thing set up. And Macho, Lummy, Jacob, Gary, New York Greg, Bob Cook, Creatine Travis did all the air. We got, I feel like Trump. I got unbelievable, tremendous air. I got some of the best air in out of Tampa. Iggy, Angus, Big Red, Jake, Robert from Clean Water Solutions, Captain Creamsicle. That's a hell of a man, is he not?
1: Yes, he's a big man.
0: Bobby and Tara from Live Fast, Tess, Merch Crick, Mitch, Jacob, Cody, Internet Fred, Vicente, Gene, Coben, Todd and Rob from Steps, and Juan and Ian from Steps, Sunbelt Rental, and Rent Pro. I mean, I think that's everybody that participated and helped us get, you know, build these studios. And we still have, you know, some things to do yet. We still got to get, we're going to do another wide shot when we get the rack so people can see the rack better.
2: Is this shot that we're looking at now from this camera to my left?
0: Yeah, that big one right there. See,
2: you can't see your face. Maybe the camera should be higher.
0: That's just an overall. That's just to give you a sense of the studio.
2: Oh, okay.
0: Yeah, then they'll get on my face when it's, you know, when we do the three shot or when we do a one shot or something like that. So listen, everybody's talking about. So enough of the studios. 813-90 Bubba. Of course, I'm going to keep the phone lines open today too. A lot of stuff happened while we were gone. Three notable deaths. One real tragedy. One A-list mega future Hall of Famer. Another one.
2: With his current body of work, he should be in the Hall of Fame.
0: Oh, he is. They're already saying.
2: Yeah.
0: They're already saying he's one. If you take the three series, Truck, Xfinity, and NASCAR, he's won more than any other human being ever.
2: Really?
0: He's the winningest driver if you take those three series. I think it's 235 races.
2: He's won like 30 of them, 40 of them.
0: I think 40 of the
2: whole body
0: of the biggest one. You got you got Cup, you got Xfinity, and you got Truck. Between Cup, Xfinity, and Truck, Kyle Busch won, I think, 235 races. But before we get to Kyle,
2: Jesus.
0: You know, Rob Bass, It Takes Two to Make a Thing Go Right. Rob Bass died.
2: That was one of my favorite songs, too.
0: Died, 59. Some dude who was on 30 Rock, who I never knew, I've never really watched 30 Rock, Grizz Chapman.
2: Who's that?
0: I have no idea. Exactly, he died. And then, of course, in a very tragic, I mean, like, out of nowhere.
2: It seems so preventable.
0: And we're going to medically walk through it.
1: Jumping Up Spice, $20.
0: Thank you so much. And trust me, for you people that contribute and the large ones, we're in the process of bringing the horns over here. Obviously, Horn Blasters horns. We're going to put them above the studio is an attic. And we're going to put them, probably in probably behind me.
1: Oh, okay.
0: You know what I'm saying?
1: Oh, wow. That's okay.
0: I'm trying to put him the furthest distance from Macho Man because Macho Man hates the horns. Macho Man might have maybe broke the horns and leaving because he hates them so
2: purpose,
0: bad.
2: Just sabotage them a little bit.
0: Yeah, they think they want these horns to hook up. Uh-huh. What happens when they don't? When they're broken.
2: No air.
0: Yeah. What happens when all the airlines are cut? Oh yeah. Good luck on doing that, buddy. You're gonna have to hire Matt Heller over here. Yeah. So and the compressor will be right above me too, Lummy. But that'll be a nice little added effect.
1: Yeah.
0: You know what I'm saying?
1: Oh, especially.
0: And
1: with
0: by the way,
1: pro,
0: Lummy.
1: Really.
0: By the way, Lummy was. We had this little mini pan. Cake compressor and it would let me I think it's we put it in with the studio. I think it's 11 year. Well, how many years were we at that studio? 15. I think that little mini compressor is 15 years old.
1: Whoa.
0: And if you know anything about compressors and just our old studios were just so big that we just couldn't get to everything, and so we didn't really drain the water. You know, compressors build up water. And they got these little.
2: They do?
0: Yes. Oh yeah, absolutely. And they build up water. Compressed air builds water, Dan. And so you know, every couple weeks, they have this little relief valve that you hit, and it drains all the water out of your compressor.
2: It's like the spit valve on trumpet.
0: Yeah, exactly. Yeah. Pretty good analogy. Well, I don't know that we ever drained it. And Lummy went to drain it as we were, you know, moving, and. He thinks it was about 3.5 gallons of water.
1: Yeah, it filled.
2: Oh, come on!
1: Yeah. It's a 5 gallon tank.
0: It's a wonder that it works.
2: Wow.
0: Now, Lummy did it, or Mach, whoever knows, did it give it that less? Like Lummy, would it have that less of capacity to store air?
1: Yes.
0: If you got, I'm assuming.
2: Yeah, it's like ballast in your fuel tank.
1: Do
2: you know,
1: it great, $20.
2: If you've got like cans in your fuel tank, you don't get as much gas.
1: Yeah, exactly. So it's going to last longer now.
0: Yeah. So I like to put that literally right above me.
1: Perfect.
0: So if we could, please. So anyway, one of the most tragic deaths since we were gone, Kyle Busch, age 41, two-time NASCAR champion, the most winningest driver in NASCAR history when you combine all three sanctioning bodies, the trucks, the Xfinity.
1: 234 victories.
0: I was one off. Most recently, just like 3 weeks ago, I think at Dover.
1: The week before he died, he won that race.
0: Yeah. Then he finished, I forget what he finished in the road course, but he was complaining after the road course that he didn't feel good, and he thought, Dan, it was like an acute sinus infection, okay? And so he felt lethargic, couldn't catch his breath, you know, things like that. So he actually radioed ahead after the race, I think on the Roval at Charlotte, and got a hold of his crew chief and said, hey, can you have the doctor meet me over at my bus? He thought he needed some kind of shot or something. So the doctor gave him a shot, I don't know of what. And so for about 2 weeks, he's been fighting what he thought was a sinus infection. And it comes to find out that he died of severe pneumonia, which progressed into sepsis, and people don't realize how deadly sepsis is, and so here's actually here's a woman describing sepsis, but I don't know if I even need. I'm going to let her start, Dan. Then I'm going to have you take it over. Okay.
2: Mm-hmm.
0: She's going to kind of set us up because she is familiar with the exact prognosis and the whole nine yards. And then I want you to take it over because why listen to her? Some whatever when I got a real live doctor.
4: His family just announced that his cause of death was severe pneumonia that progressed into sepsis. So many of you may be wondering how a healthy 41-year-old athlete could die from this. 2 weeks before his death, Busch was heard on the radio.
0: So let me, this kind of runs through what I just said.
1: Yeah, and I just sent you the radio, him talking about getting the doctor.
2: The actual transmission?
1: Yes.
2: Oh, cool.
0: Yeah. Oh, you got that?
1: Yes, I sent it to you. All
0: right, let's play that for Dan first. And then, here we go here.
5: Kyle Busch has been suffering from a sinus cold all week. Lost five spots on that pit stop. He has asked to have medical attention available after the race. Here's his radio.
6: And can somebody try to find Bill Heisel, the Kendrick doctor guy? Tell him I need him after the race, please.
7: Hey, do you want Mr. Bill at your car or in the, at your bus after the race?
6: Bus. I'm going to need a shot.
7: Copy. He'll be at your bus.
5: Racing can't be any fun when your head is completely stuffed up like that.
0: So that's what he thought, Dan, right? You know, so here we go. Hold on.
4: His race, telling his team to have a doctor waiting for him when the race was over.
6: Can somebody try to find Bill Heisel, the doctor guy? Tell him I need him after the race, please.
2: I wouldn't want to be Bill Heisel.
8: There were reports that he was dealing with a sinus cold. A week after that incident, he said he still wasn't feeling 100%.
9: You can kind of still hear it. I'm still not great.
0: A lot of people don't know that he died. I'm sorry. That he actually fell out at the Chevrolet facility in Concord, North Carolina, while on the race simulator.
1: Yeah, did he have a stroke on it?
0: What all these guys do, Dan, is they have these race simulators that are like $500,000. Like, they're not just, you know,
2: sitting. It's not just your video game, Xbox with a little remote.
0: It's got, you sit in the seat, and it's got the pneumatic shocks.
2: So it moves. You got all
0: that. They're $300,000-$400,000.
9: But
0: no matter how good you are, whether you're Jimmy Johnson, so I don't know if he's running anymore, but Kyle Larson or whatever, like when Tony went to run that truck race, he spent like 3 days on the simulator. So no matter how good you are, they make you get on that simulator because they can work on, it's not necessarily to work on your skill set, it's to work on the car setup.
2: Right, because that translates as well.
0: Right, exactly. So, you know.
9: The scene.
0: So he was on the Chevrolet, he was at Chevrolet headquarters of North Carolina, NASCAR Chevrolet headquarters. He was on the simulator and he fainted or like fell out.
9: His cough was pretty substantial last week.
4: But despite these issues, Busch actually won the Craftsman's Truck Series last weekend at Dover Motor Speedway.
0: So you're thinking, okay, you know, he's got this little sinus gimmick, got a shot, and he just won a race.
2: That's not what I'm thinking.
0: 2 weeks ago.
4: Less than a week before his death. So when people hear the word pneumonia, they often think antibiotics, rest, and a few days at home. But what people really don't realize is that pneumonia can spiral into sepsis incredibly fast, even in someone who appears otherwise healthy. Let's break it down into how this can actually happen. Pneumonia is an infection inside of the lungs, and it's caused by a bacteria, virus, or sometimes even fungi. And in most cases, people recover completely, but occasionally the infection can become aggressive or the body's response to it can become overwhelming. And that's where sepsis can come in. Sepsis is not just a bad infection. It's actually when the body's immune system essentially goes into overdrive trying to fight the infection, and it triggers a widespread inflammation through the whole body that can start to damage organs, blood vessels, and tissues. One possible scenario is that someone develops what they initially think is like a sinus infection or a cold, just like Kyle did about.
0: So that's what he thought. You know, he thought even himself when you were at what. You know, everybody always kind of knows what you got yourself. Well, I think I got this, this, and this because, you know, you're living in your own body. So he thought he had a sinus gimmick
4: 2 weeks ago, and they keep pushing through it because they're otherwise healthy, active, and functioning. Underneath the surface, the infection is already moving deeper into the.
0: Now, Dan, is there a way, let's say a week and a half ago when he has what he thinks is a sinus infection, and she's stating that maybe that's when sepsis started to kick in. Can you, let's say he had gone to, you know, like a Tampa, a real, real accredited, you know, hospital.
2: A big boy hospital?
0: Yeah, a big boy hospital.
2: Here's what would happen,
0: isn't that called level 5 trauma center or something?
2: Or level 4, yeah.
0: Okay.
2: Here's what happened. You take a guy that's worth that much money, that spends his life in an airplane moving around all the time.
0: You know what, Dan, hold on, can I interrupt you? Mm-hmm. They had mentioned that his private flying had maybe something to do with this.
2: Well, when you fly a lot, you know, you have private. A risk of a DVT, a clot in your leg, which can lead to a pulmonary embolism. So if I had Kyle Busch as my patient, and you're talking about, again, a guy worth hundreds of millions of dollars that travels by plane regularly.
0: Yeah, like they
2: the
0: said.
2: The first thing I do is a chest x-ray and a scan on his legs to make sure he doesn't have a clot.
0: They were saying it wasn't uncommon because he has an 11-year-old son named Brexton who's unbelievable. Like this kid.
2: Driving?
0: Oh, my God. This kid is.
2: He's got the gene.
0: He raised him upright like I did with Tyler. He started. By the way, did you see my shirt I got on?
1: Yeah, nice.
0: How about that? I saw Tyler at the studios. He came to pick up some of his trophies as we're, you know, trying to move out of there. And he said, here, Dad, I got a shirt for you. And if the weather holds
2: That's
0: off,
2: nice.
0: If the weather holds off, which I don't know if it's going to, Tyler's going to be at Ocala Speedway, the Darlington of Dirt, Lummy.
1: Oh, that's awesome.
0: This Saturday, running two different divisions of late models. If the weather holds off. But he got, you know, Kyle got Brexton in quarter midgets at four, like I did Tyler. And this kid is unbelievable. He's you know, Kyle Larson, Tony, this kid's unbelievable. And so anyway, between chasing his race and Dan, and then the obligations that Kyle had, I saw that it wasn't uncommon for him to be in a private his private plane three to four times a week.
2: Right, and that kind of excessive flying certainly sets you up for problems. And the biggest problem,
0: like you
2: said,
0: earlier,
2: DVT, a clot in his leg.
0: Yeah, culminary pulmonary.
2: And a DVT, when the clot breaks off into little pieces, they go through the blood, they become emboli, and they can lodge in your lung, giving you what's called a pulmonary embolus.
0: Before, early on reports, before the sepsis, pneumonia, they were saying what you did about the pulmonary
2: embolism.
0: That's what the initial report came back as.
2: But see, here's the problem, and here's what's sad. A thorough doctor trying to rule out that as an issue would have gotten that chest x-ray and would have seen the pneumonia. Because pneumonia is sometimes silent. You don't see it. It doesn't sound differently when you're you know, listening to the heart and the lungs with the stethoscope, but you can see it on an x-ray. And when you have a bacterial load, whether it be a sinus infection or a pneumonia, and that bacteria gets into your bloodstream, it's called bacteremia. And then that's when the entire body gets exposed to the bacteria. And then suddenly, like she said, the sepsis rolls up. And that's now your body's like sort of over response to the bacteria in the blood. And it's, you know, she did a very thorough job. I'm glad she took time from her ice protesting to.
0: Now, Dan, let's try to start.
2: Oh, dude, you see your fingernails and her tats?
0: It doesn't matter.
2: I guarantee.
0: It doesn't matter. You know what, Dan? More importantly, she was pretty much factually on.
2: She's perfect.
0: And she set you up for a great monologue.
2: Thank you. She really did. Yes.
0: When we return, I got the 911 call that came from the Chevrolet Performance Center to the authorities, and they actually, this is a little weird, because all these race teams are all based kind of in the same one or two industrial parks outside of Charlotte. Most of them are in Concord, North Carolina, just like in Indianapolis, like all the NHR team, all the sprint car teams, you know, all the IndyCar teams. A lot of race teams are in what they Brownsburg, Indiana. It's a suburb of Indianapolis. And like 25 years ago, Brownsburg, Indiana, Dan, gave any, if you were a race team and you wanted to open up, and they took this big, like, I don't know, 5, 6, 7 mile area of farmland and did all the roads and infrastructure and city water and sewage and the whole nine yards. And they said, if you're a race team, they gave them some huge, like, you don't pay property taxes for like 10 years.
2: Oh, big incentives.
0: Huge. And so that built up. But even before that, they got the idea from Concord / Charlotte, North Carolina. That's why, well, you know, it's just natural for NASCAR. All of NASCAR teams are pretty much based out of Charlotte, Concord. So, you know, like Joe Gibbs is by Richard Childress, which is by Hendrix, which is by, you know, the Chevrolet Performance Center, which is by TRD, which is by, you know, Ford, which is by Penske, which is by Roush. They're all kind of, Dan, like within the same like 2 mile area.
2: Here's my question, Bubba. If they're so close together and they're competitive teams, but they're all in the same, you know, circus. Are they friends?
0: Yeah.
2: Are they Kyle Busch friends with, you know, Kyle Larson, and, you know, they're all buddies?
0: Yeah, yeah.
2: I'm sure there's some rivalries, but they get along and they hang out?
0: Yeah, it's not, the other teams are social? Even when Tony had a shop out there, it wouldn't be uncommon for, now it's manufacturer specific now.
2: Mm-hmm.
0: The Ford guys stick together. The Chevy guys stick together.
2: Oh, okay. The Toyota guys don't hang out?
0: No, no. Chevy guy couldn't call down to the Ford shop and say to the, you know, like to a Ford team and say, "Hey, you guys got an extra motor mount over there?" Nope. But if a Ford team, would call and say, "Hey, you got what do you need? Two or three? Yeah, we got them." So anyway,
2: understood.
0: It's funny because when I'm going to play the 911 call next. But they ask the ambulance to turn off its lights and sirens when getting into the complex, and they give them an exact back door to go to, so it's they can like really, really be like less conspicuous here.
1: You can kayfabe it?
0: Yeah. Well, I mean, this is the biggest star to die in NASCAR since Dale Sr.
1: Wow.
0: This is the biggest star.
2: He's like a Patrick Mahomes dying young.
0: This guy, yes. And this guy, but this guy probably had three or four good more years, but he's grooming his son.
2: Just like Patrick.
0: They're actually going, I don't know, Patrick's son's going to be a world-class
2: player. No. He's got 3 years left. You know what I mean? Patrick Mahomes got three, four high-profile years.
0: I think I disagree. I think he's got longer than that.
2: He's got 10.
0: Well, you know, you saw the announcement that Rodgers is this. He's already confirmed this is his last year.
1: Yeah, of course it is.
0: Yeah. So he's listen, 40 I got somebody on the phone lines. I'll get to next 813-90-BUBBA. It's our very first day. Our very first 30 minutes. Our first segment is officially done from our Fresh Start Studios. I don't know what the studios are going to be called. I just know it is, and we got an unbelievable task to go and clean up the other building, but we got plenty of time to get that done. We're not under the gun like we thought we were.
1: Yeah.
0: The landlord is being so gracious and give us a little more time.
2: And we'll be back shortly from the Diaco Law Studios.
10: Well, at least he has his priorities in order.
11: 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What do we do with him now?
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3: Woo!
2: 813-902-8222. 813-90-BUBBA. Two PayPal Willies. I wish I had my horn, which we hope to have by this end of this week. I got Joey Campbell. Thank you, Joey. And I got Raymond Foyer. Love the new studio look. Congratulations. Thank you, my friend. I am just so happy. There's been such a huge pressure lifted off all of us. Every one of us didn't know or think if when we signed on today, it would, without just, I mean, other than the little 3-minute glitch and Dan's microphone, pretty much seamless.
4: Got squared up now.
5: During the week, was there any time that you were getting a little stressed that it wouldn't be, get done in
2: time? Yeah, Thursday, Mushroom Mitch was driving everybody crazy, and there was some, when you work together with that many people for nearly 2 weeks, you start kind of getting on each other's nerves. I think a couple people were getting on people's nerves. You know, we still have a lot of cleanup to do with regards to, you know, I forgot somebody that was very instrumental in helping us do all of this, and we still are going to be using him a lot, and that's Aaron from Average Joe.
5: Oh, of course.
2: Speaking of which, I bought a brand new tire for him.
5: Oh, nice.
2: So I ordered a brand new tire. I should get it any day. We'll take the bottle jack, lift his trailer up. I'll take it down to one of the tire shops down the road a little bit, have him mount it, and then give it to him. Because New York Greg and Merch Crick said that little slash in the tire has been there, and he probably did it at the dump, but I still wanted to be a good friend, and if indeed we did create that little slash on a sidewall, replace it. So
5: I think last count was, what, 7 dumps, almost 10,000 pounds?
2: Yeah, and I would say, honest to God, Lummy, we probably got three or four more, potentially. Because almost everything at the studio now is just we're on the air. What else do we really, besides the horns, there's not a lot that we need from over there. So we can junk it. Hi, who's this? You're on the air. 813-90-BUBBA. By the way, chat, even for the people that hate us, is open. We opened up chat today. Enjoy it, because I'll probably shut it down here soon. Hi, who's this?
6: This is Drusilla calling from Charleston, South Carolina, Bubba.
2: How you doing?
5: Oh.
6: I'm doing good. I appreciate you taking my call. I won't keep you very long.
2: Okay. What can I do for you?
6: I just wanted to tell you, number one, I enjoy your show. And hello to all the fellas there.
5: Hello.
6: Number two, Bubba?
2: Yeah.
6: Yeah, number two. You can really see all the work y'all put into that studio. That's really a very, very nice studio.
2: Yeah, this has been about 6 months in the planning, and it took us about two and a half or three weeks of moving the stuff from over there to over here. The hardest part were the countertops. You know, Dan, we had to match up the countertops, and these countertops were made by Danny and Craig, and they were literally like so industrial strength that you could park a truck on them. And to get all the cabinetry and all the Corian desktops to line up, and it was just, that was the hardest infrastructure of all. But thank you. What else you got?
6: They look very nice, very, very nice. I did want to thank you for turning the chat back on. Not all of us are haters, and we do enjoy getting to chitty chat with Lummy at times, and all the other guests too. And I just wanted to you was talking about Kyle Busch. That's such a tragedy. And I was going to say, I'd be surprised if you don't see the NASCAR people putting the drivers through a chest x-ray, head x-ray prior to racing, starting coming soon.
2: You know what? That'll never happen. Why, Dan?
3: Too much radiation. There's no way they're going to just keep barreling them with chest x-rays. Oh. But what they should do, and a head x-ray is not going to show anything, but what they should do is that when someone has a history of flying three times a week and shortness of breath, they should do a chest x-ray.
2: Right.
3: Mr. Maliata, whatever this guy's name is, was maybe a little bit derelict and should have had appropriate follow-up.
2: Can I ask you a question, Dan? 2 weeks ago when he asked to meet the doctor in his bus and got a shot.
5: Bob Heisel.
2: Bob Heisel had...
3: Mr. Bob.
2: Had
3: who doctor goes by Mr. Bob?
2: If Mr. Bob would have said, listen, I need you to... either now or tomorrow, meet me because we're going to do a chest x-ray. Would that have stopped all of this?
3: It could have. And the other thing is, you know, his shot. What was his shot? Steroids?
2: I don't know.
3: Because if you give someone steroids when they have an infection, the infection gets worse. And so that's another point of criticism there.
2: So, yeah, you know, Dan says it's too much radiation to make it a frequent deal. But when people are showing signs of potentially what, you know, Kyle Busch.
3: Yeah, shortness of breath. Shortness of breath. You got to get a chest x-ray on a man that flies. You have to.
2: Yeah.
6: Dan, from what I heard, he was asking for shots for the pain in his head from the, I guess, from all the G-forces in the
3: yeah, he had a headache because he was all sinus congested.
2: Yeah.
3: You know, yeah, again, yeah. You know, so like a sinus x-ray on him may have been reasonable too. Yes, an x-ray to show your sinuses is helpful. An x-ray of your brain is not going to show much.
6: Yeah, I said brain. I meant sinuses. I'm sorry. But Bubba, I'm going to let you go. I'm sure you got a lot of callers want to get through to you. Just wanted to say I'm a first-time caller, and I won't be a last-time caller.
2: I appreciate you. Thank you, Bahan from Charleston. I appreciate you.
6: All right. Thank you, Bubba.
2: Thank you, honey. Speaking of steroids.
6: All right. Bye-bye.
2: Bye now. So, hold on. Speaking of steroids, I saw this yesterday, and I didn't know there was such a thing, but there's an event they do Olympic events. I think it's in Las Vegas. And it's called the Enhanced. I think it's called the Enhanced. I'm sorry, damn it.
4: It's being called the Olympic.
2: Here we go. It's called the Enhanced Games. And Dan, they encourage steroids.
3: Oh,
2: it's almost,
3: that's great. Why not? Why not celebrate it?
2: It's almost like run what you brung. It's like, you know, just there's no rules. There are no rules. Listen.
4: Olympics on steroids.
7: Strength will be measured. Speed will be tested.
4: 42 world-class athletes, some of them former Olympians, competed in the Enhanced Games in Las Vegas. While the Olympics go to great lengths to ensure performance-enhancing drugs don't poison the competition, the Enhanced Games encourage them. According to a new survey of most of the athletes, 91% use testosterone.
2: 91% on the juice.
4: Percent used human growth hormone, and 29% used anabolic steroids.
2: Critics seems low. Like if you are in a competition and it's like, man, let it eat, I'd be on all that.
4: Quick to condemn the event. The president of World Athletics saying no one within athletics takes the Enhanced Games seriously.
2: And it'd be interesting to see like what the men's 100 would be enhanced versus non-enhanced, right? Like see some of the, you know, side-by-side comparisons and events, unless these people have gotten older and they would need that enhancement just to have a score that would, you know, resonate with the younger guys. You know what I'm saying?
5: There's a couple looks like participants that have been banned from the Olympics when they were still in their prime.
2: Like Ben Johnson, he's not in his prime.
5: He's old, yeah.
4: Medical professionals warn of the many serious long-term health risks posed by PEDs. But athletes claim the money offered by the Enhanced Games was too good to pass up. Winners of each event walked away with $250,000.
2: What? Hold on. I don't think you make... I think you get a gold medal, right?
5: Yeah.
2: I don't think you make... I don't think there's a cash prize on the Olympics.
3: No. Well, some countries, though, will give you a bonus.
2: Yeah, they'll pay for it. Yeah.
7: Why would I go back to the Olympics? If I go back to the Olympics, I'd be taking a pay cut. Yeah. He said, I am making more over this four-month stretch, thanks to Enhance, than I made after I medaled at the Olympic Games.
4: And breaking a world record results in a $1 million payday.
8: We have our first world record.
4: A Greek swimmer broke the record in the 50-meter freestyle. But Thor Bjornsson, better known as the Mountain from Game of Thrones, failed to break a world record he set last year in the deadlift. The company behind the event, financially backed by Donald Trump Jr.'s venture capital firm and tech billionaire Peter Thiel, is using the games to boost its business selling supplements, including peptides, which experts warn have an unproven safety record. The event organizers say any enhancements had to be FDA approved and prescribed.
2: Dan, what's your opinion as a doctor? Because everybody's going crazy on these peptides, and they've made it just so easy to get. You go online, you fill out a questionnaire, you just tell them what they want to hear. You could be completely lying. And I mean, you could be completely lying. I could say that I'm 6'1", 195, instead of, 5'10", 300.
3: It's like the medical visits for the medical marijuana card.
2: So, but are these peptides effective? I mean,
3: some of them are. It's just the Wild West, Bubba. There's 400 different ones. You can't tell which are the real ones, what the real effects are. Everyone's claiming these, enhanced effects that probably aren't there. And they're trying to substitute other things that do work for peptides. Now, I'm sure that over the next couple of years, it'll shake out. There'll be, 4 or 5 liters. But, God, it's like, every week you hear about a new peptide, and I'll have, KTN 150. It's like...
2: Or Wolverine 162,
3: They're like marijuana batch names. It's like, you go to the head shop, and you see all these, things.
2: Right, you got
3: like
2: Purple Haze.
3: Gas bars, grapes.
2: Bubba Kush. You got, Diaco right. Gold. You got,
3: all these stupid names.
2: Dumb Lummy, the whole nine yards.
3: Right.
2: Hi, who's
3: Dumb
2: this?
3: Dumb Lummy.
5: Don't take that one. It makes you stupid.
3: $50
2: damn
3: a
2: name. Damn it.
5: You can't hang it up.
2: Look, let me.
5: I know. I'm watching. I can see how it won't let you hang it up. But see if you just do line two, if that corrects it.
2: There you go. Hello.
9: Hey, Bubba, what's happening, man?
2: Good, bud.
9: Hey, it's catastrophic. I was just calling to tell you how beautiful the studio's looking, man.
2: Thank you, man. For the first time in a long time, it's clean. It doesn't have, and Dan, as you can see, I even gave everybody their own little pin cups. Like you have everybody, like there's not going to be any pin strewn all around. You have your own end. You got a couple Sharpies. You got a yellow highlighter. You got 3 or 4 big pins in there.
3: And my Bubba Army knife.
2: And your Bubba Army. Like, what else do you need?
5: Nothing.
3: Yeah. Nothing in life.
2: And so I'd like for you guys to, put everything back in the little Bubba Army, cups, your little pins, and tidy up your area before you leave. And this is just—it's a fresh start, a fresh look, and
9: it looks great.
2: And I don't think I'm gonna be a little braggadocious here, and I know for a fact that nobody in Tampa, Florida, has anything this elaborate, and I'd be willing to say that it might be a top 10 content studio in the world.
3: I have a suggestion you're not going to like.
9: I can tell you look better than most news channels look.
2: Yeah.
9: With the TV behind you and the quality of the cameras.
3: No, it's a great studio. It's like a national TV studio.
2: But hold on to your suggestion until we get done with him, and then I'll go right to you. All right, man. Is that all you got, bud?
9: Yeah, man. I was just calling to tell you that I miss you guys, and I tuned in to see the new studio, and I hope everything is good, man. I hope everything works out.
2: Thank you, buddy. Appreciate it.
5: It's catastrophic.
2: It
5: won't let you hang up. Now it's got two different lines.
2: Yeah.
5: Matra may have to reset your phone.
2: I
5: now we have two lines full.
2: You know what? I almost just got to busy them all because it won't let go of a line. Like, see, if I go like that, right?
5: Yep.
2: If I go like that and I hit the off button.
5: Yeah. Oh, there you go. Oh, here comes Macho.
2: All right. Dan,
5: Macho's coming to look.
2: Dan, what?
3: God damn, his arms are big.
2: Dan, what suggestion do you have?
3: In keeping with the theme of cleanliness and tidiness, but knowing that there's a sometimes necessity to write things down.
2: Oh, you
3: maybe
2: guys,
3: like a little mini whiteboard so that we don't have to like have post-it notes everywhere. I'm not saying like an etch-a-sketch, but like something that you can like write on with dry erase. Something
2: oh,
3: like
2: let, me imagine, little, like, let me imagine that.
5: I know.
2: Why don't you go ahead and tell Dan that story?
5: Yeah, oh, Dr. Really? Bubba had he had some already
2: I
5: put
2: had
5: aside.
2: Some, I had some
3: something
2: made.
3: Like that?
5: Yes.
2: No, hold on. I had some made, Dan.
3: Really?
2: And they just appeared in the move.
5: Yes.
3: Oh, come on.
2: No.
3: They're gone with like my
2: so I'm gonna,
3: cup holder.
2: I'm gonna I don't know who I don't know if it was
3: it's a great idea.
2: I don't know if it was John from the Clearwater Airport.
5: Precision John.
2: I don't know if it was Precision John that made them or Rainbow Rick, but they were white.
3: It's perfect.
2: And they were white, and they were probably if I know we have 462 tape measures.
3: Size of an iPad?
2: I might no, they were more. I'm going to design some for you guys to have.
5: Thank you.
3: Doesn't need to be much bigger than a mouse pad or a small iPad.
2: I got it. I got it.
3: Just right.
5: Bubba had the right size.
2: I had mine. Yes. I had mine, and mine disappeared. But I'm gonna make new ones. Yes, Dan. Everybody will have those.
3: Great idea.
2: And then you can just
3: that'll be great.
2: Write your little notes down, and you could just put it over there, you know, and have it.
3: Because I love the cleanliness theme and trying to keep it like you know paper free and junk free.
2: Here is. The 911 call on Kyle Busch.
10: Yes. Can I get an ambulance to come to set?
2: Jesus, how long is your address?
10: W, Concord, North Carolina.
11: Say the street.
2: See, let me, Concord, North Carolina.
11: One more time.
10: It's.
2: Jesus. Oh, my God. Why didn't you just cut that
3: good
2: out?
3: Good thing the address isn't the safe word.
2: Jesus Christ.
5: What are they talking about?
2: He's given the address.
11: And tell me exactly what's happened.
10: I've got an individual that's shortness of breath, very hot, thinks he's going to pass out.
2: By the way, Dan, eventually that TV over there, see that one over there to your left?
3: Yes.
2: That's got news on now with two bears fighting or something.
5: Those dogs.
2: That's gonna be the on-air live monitor, you know, of us. That's gonna be us.
3: That's gonna show what's on this on
2: and
3: the Twitch or whatever.
2: This one over here is gonna be news. The one to your right, upper right, is gonna be news.
3: Gotcha.
2: When we get it ready.
10: And is producing a little bit of blood, coughing up some blood.
2: So Dan, when you're coughing up blood.
3: Mm-hmm.
2: That's pretty serious, isn't it?
3: Oh, yeah.
2: Now, I'm not talking about when somebody busts your lip or knocks your tooth out. I'm talking about like...
3: That's spitting up blood.
2: Yeah. That you know, or you got a nosebleed or whatever. I'm talking about like coughing up, which one would assume would come from your lungs.
3: Yes. Coughing up blood, you either have cancer or a rip-roaring infection in your lungs or like tuberculosis. I mean, just it's coughing up blood is one of the worst presenting symptoms you can have.
2: There's no way to slice that as being, you know, kind of okay.
3: Yeah, it's like peeing blood, coughing up blood. Those are two really, really, really bad things.
2: I don't know that I haven't
3: throwing
2: seen
3: up
2: you.
3: Volumes of blood.
2: I haven't seen you since I passed my stone.
3: I know. Congratulations.
2: 7 millimeters.
3: I know. Phew. It looked like prehistoric stuff.
2: And the thing about it is, it wasn't the, you know because I've passed an 11 before, but these had like these two horned spikes on the top, like almost a devil, and I think that's what was holding it up.
3: Satan's stone, absolutely. Yeah. Those things will get stuck.
2: Kyle Busch, 911 audio.
3: Seems pretty relaxed, doesn't it?
2: Yeah.
11: How old is this person?
2: Oh, yes.
11: Male or female?
3: Was he typing in the answers?
2: No, she
11: is. Awake?
10: He is awake. He's awake. He's on the bathroom floor right now.
11: Okay.
10: So when you come in, if you could not make it, can you turn the sirens off?
2: The sirens. Guy calls it straight from. Can you turn the sirens off?
11: Yeah, that's fine.
10: When you get here and there's a, so when you come into the main entrance of the building, the closest way to get to him is if you go to the left. Like you'll come in and the parking lot splits to the right or the left. Just tell them to go to the left. I'll be out here waiting on them, and I'll flag them down. There's a side door further down the side of the building, and I'll be there waiting on him.
11: Okay, we got him coming out there. Just nothing else for him to eat or drink. And if he gets worse in any way before they get there, just call us back. What was the exact...
2: Hold on, worse in any way before... You're already in route. What, are you going to send another one?
5: Yeah.
2: Like, you're going to send another one?
3: No. They're going to tell him what to do.
5: Also,
3: they're
5: going to give him directions.
3: Like, if he drops... Like what they're looking for is, like, is he still conscious or not?
2: Okay.
3: So that, once he passes out, then all of a sudden the press is a little harder.
2: Well, that and probably the guys that are in route can start preparing different things.
3: Like, exactly. Because they don't roll up like as a surprise.
2: No.
3: They're ready as they get there. They have those right. 2 or 3 minutes en route to
2: so
3: prep.
2: As the intel that's getting to him, coughing up blood, you know, feels hot, overheated. They're getting their Ringer's lactate with the D5W ready. They're probably getting, you know, their 16 gauge syringes for run an IV.
3: They're thinking intubation maybe.
2: Right, they're getting that ready.
3: Yes,
2: they're just not back there, you know, on their phone playing Tetris. You know, they're actually prepping. So if his condition would worsen, where they may have to do something, you know, like maybe run a trach. Not that this would be an instance as to when you would run a trach, but you know, you would. As the person's, you know, condition worsens, you may have to do some different stuff en route, right? But is that the reason why?
3: Yes.
11: Of your business back there?
10: It's called the General Motors Charlotte Technical Center. It's off of Speedway Boulevard. It's close to it's right beside HMS Motorsports. Hendrick Motorsports.
2: So it's right by Hendrick Motorsports, which everybody knows that.
10: Sports. Yeah.
11: We will.

0: was it? Was it? No, it
1: who,
0: wasn't.
1: Who won?
0: Yeah,
1: oh, yeah. It was Rehnquist won.
0: Was it?
1: Mm-hmm. And he was doing well all week.
0: Well, he,
1: you know, but he wasn't leading
0: the race.
1: He sat on the
0: pole. He sat on the pole
1: for a little bit.
0: He sat at the start of the. He was on the pole. He was P1 when the race started. I think he was P1. I think
1: he was definitely the pole winner at some point. I don't know if he actually started on the pole, but they said that like, the only time he led the whole race was at the last second.
0: And so it ended up being kind of a gas mileage gimmick, and then there was a yellow that came out, and they were going to literally have a one lap shootout, and he started third. This guy did.
2: I sent you the clip.
0: But will we get?
2: Most likely, but.
0: Yeah, but I don't want to get a, you know, I'm going to go into words. You think Gary can find me a non get us in trouble clip?
2: We will look.
0: Okay. I want to do that. And then, you know, all of the ceremonial, you know, paying tribute to Kyle Busch before the Coca-Cola 600. As you know, on Sunday before Memorial Day, there's two big races. One, the largest spectator sport in the world, the Indianapolis 500, at 300,000 people. I mean, the humanity there is just unbelievable. And what a good race. I got to tell you, man, IndyCar is way more exciting than NASCAR. Way more. At least the Indianapolis 500 is. I don't know about some of the road courses and things like that, but the Indianapolis 500, my God.
2: Did you tear up? Sweet home, yeah, Indiana?
0: Not sweet home, but back home.
2: Back home, Indiana?
0: Back home again in Indiana.
2: Oh.
0: The fields I used
1: who
0: to
1: who sang roll. It this year?
0: Same guy who sings it every year.
1: It was Jim Neighbors for a while.
0: Well,
1: right?
0: But he died.
1: Yeah, I understand.
0: Since Jim died, since Jim died, they've had this new guy who sings the national anthem for the Chicago Blackhawks, and he does a really good job. He does a super good job. And yes, I was watching it with some family, so I tried to keep my tears to myself, but I did kind of tear up a
1: little
0: bit.
1: Why does that song tear you up?
0: Because it's just. You know what, Dan? It's an Indiana thing. I can't explain.
1: Really?
0: If the Duke fight song kind of teared you up.
1: Never did.
0: And all the memories that you had at Duke. Okay, let me ask you a question before I go into words. Where did you have your most fondest, cool, kick-ass memories? Duke or Florida medical school?
1: Florida.
0: Yeah, because you could go up to FSU and see your brothers and just pick them off like you're shooting fish out of a barrel.
1: And my best friend had a limo and a driver.
0: Oh, yeah. Along with you being good looking and in pre-med.
1: No, I was in medical school. So like I was like, all my friends were fifth year seniors, and I'm like a first year medical student. So rolling around in Gainesville as a medical student with a limousine was pretty.
0: Because limos were, people really put more credence in limos back then.
1: Oh, yeah.
0: I mean, now it's just Uber, you know, get a Lincoln Town Car, whatever, but you know, or a Sprinter. But
1: limos
0: back then,
1: so
0: man,
1: 90s.
0: You had to have like a 8 or 10 passenger full blown black Lincoln. You
1: oh,
0: know?
1: He had like one that like I guess it was a 140-inch, the 140s. It was a big one. It had probably 8 people, 9 people you could see.
2: So you ever went up to college bars in a limo?
0: Yeah, of course he did.
1: Heck yeah,
0: look at him.
1: Dude.
0: So let me see.
1: We had this big black guy with a big scar down his cheek was the driver, and everyone was scared of him. So he was like, you know, security as well.
0: When we return, the tributes that NASCAR and everybody paid Samantha Brexton, and I don't know what his daughter's name, Lennox or something like that. Kyle Busch's family, one of the most unbelievable sad moments is when his brother Kurt Busch, a one-time NASCAR champion, and by the way, really good friends with Ronnie, the limo driver.
2: Oh, right.
0: I think he lives in Vegas. He's been retired for about 2 years. But he went and Kyle Busch's number with Richard Childress Racing is number 8. The iconic 8 is what Kyle Busch has been driving around now for years. And Kurt, before the race, went down and laid 8 roses on top. And Charlotte Motor Speedway made a big number 8 in at the start finish line in the grass. It was very, very, very touching, very thoughtful. And then Kurt Busch, his brother, his older brother, went and put 8 roses on the 8. And it's, whew. Yeah, I cried. I met Kyle Busch one time in the 2005 champion ceremony that me and Sumo, you know, when we stayed with Tony at the, what is that, Waldorf Astoria? Whatever.
1: Waldorf Astoria.
0: We had the penthouse suite.
1: Nice.
0: And then that night we went out to this nightclub, and Kyle, I don't even know that Kyle was old enough to drink at the time.

0: But Kurt was there, and they were sitting shoulder to shoulder, and Tony introduced him to me. That's my only interaction I ever had. He would never remember it, and I barely do.
1: He, the older brother, Kurt, was not the driver of his brother.
0: He was pretty
1: good, but he wasn't like his brother. Like
0: He was a step below his brother. His brother was one of the all-time greatest. We'll get into that. I'm going to see if I can find, if Gary or Lummy can find me maybe a version
2: Gary
0: of the...
2: Gary said he'll fix it. Just we could play the one I sent you.
0: All right.
3: We deviated from the norm, and look what came of it.
4: You have some issues, kid.
5: The Bubba the Love Sponge.
3: The Bubba the Love Sponge show returns after these words.
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4: Just got a kick-ass text from my good friend Kurt Morgan, who is Jay's wife's stepdad. Am I right on that? Let me, Dan, am I right?
5: Correct, yes.
4: Yeah, so Kendall's stepfather's Kurt Morgan. He owns Morgan Exteriors. What a good dude. What a great guy. What a great story, too, huh, Dan? It started out with nothing.
5: Yeah.
4: Started out with, like, you know, an excavator and just, you know, cleaning up storms and things like that, and has turned it into a multi-million dollar business. Morgan Exteriors, anything you need for your house, they'll get it done, whether it's windows, whether it's a new kitchen, whether it's a new bathroom remodel.
5: Prime example of scaling. You know what I mean? Scaling up.
4: Yep. Prime example of being a badass redneck that knows how to build stuff.
5: No, hard worker, learn how to advertise and build his business. Yep. I mean, it's not every business can scale because some just are designed not to. But his business was perfect for it, and he did a great job of scaling it up and making it huge.
4: And then kind of taking a step back after it got so successful and letting Opie and his family, his sons, you know, kind of run the day-to-day operation so that he can go out and jet set around the country running his 410 asphalt sprint car that, by the way, got second place in the little 500 is the Saturday night before the Sunday Indianapolis 500, and it's a little suburb of Indianapolis on the northeast side called Anderson, Indiana. It's a little quarter mile bull ring, and you know it's a very prestigious race to win. And, you know, a lot of the Indianapolis 500 drivers that you can potentially see in this picture that I got still framed, that, you know, Dan, that Saturday night before the race, a lot of them will, you know, get their rental cars and stuff and head up to Anderson and watch the little 500. Well, Kurt Morgan's number 14 Morgan Exterior sprint car got second place he said almost won it.
5: That's, yeah. He just texted me the same thing. He just almost won it.
4: Almost won it. Man. Anyway, Kurt Morgan, go to Morgan Exterior. I think if you mention Bubba Army, I gotta get with them because they got like a portal system where we can get like some, I don't know. I gotta figure it out. I don't even think Kurt knows how to do it, but Opie does. But anyway, they are a big time sponsor for us. Morgan Exterior, INC, MorganExteriorInc.com. One stop shop. You can get a quote, you know, the whole nine yards. So here's the last, by the way, congratulations, Kurt. And he's got a badass driver. I think his name's Danny. Is it the Danny Jones kid, isn't it? I think it's the Danny Jones. I forget the kid's name. His dad was Danny Hamilton. His dad was, I think, Danny Hamilton Sr., who ran a bunch of 500s. And this kid is from Indiana. And his name is
6: Donnie. Is it Donnie Hamilton?
4: Davey. Is it Davey? It's a Hamilton. So here is
5: Davey Hamilton Jr.
4: Davey Hamilton Jr. Here's the Indianapolis 500 that we might get copyrighted on. I hate to get copyrighted, and that puts a bunch of pressure on Gary. Which, by the way, Gary Cantrell drove 10 hours from D.C.?
6: Altogether, yes.
4: Drove 10 hours to get and spent. How long did he got here on Wednesday, I think?
6: Tuesday night and
4: left Sunday.
6: Yep.
4: Tuesday to Sunday, stayed with me at my house. By the way, I just gave Dan a tour of my little log cabin, I think Dan liked it.
5: I love it. It's amazing, dude. It's beautiful. Cool. I love it. The kitchen's massive, big high ceilings. I love the living room, the bedroom.
4: Listen, just for
5: the torture rack is great. You know, your sex room was awesome.
4: Dildos
5: within arm's reach everywhere.
4: You know, I'm an empty nester. It's just her and I. So for just her and I, and I don't need anything fancy. And it's kind of, I don't need anything fancy, and it's kind of fancy.
6: Everything's updated. Everything's new.
4: Yeah. So, we got us a nice little Clem compound out here. here is, I don't want to deviate too much from the Kyle Busch, you know, memorial, but this, I watched this, and this was one of the best Indianapolis 500s I've ever seen. Growing up in Indiana, my dad took me to like five or six of the races, but we went to probably 10 carburation days, which is the Friday before they race on Sunday. And it's, Dan, it's where they kind of get into race trim, and they'll do like, you know, they'll run for like 60 to 80 laps just to race trim it out, see what it's like, how it reacts when they're drafting, how it reacts when they're by themselves, pit road speed and things like that. So my dad used to take me to carburation day. If we couldn't afford or have tickets to the 500, then my dad would take me to carburation day, which was pretty cool.
5: That's like before the 24 hours of Daytona, there's a weekend where you can just watch everybody practice and play all weekend.
4: And they're practicing in race trim. So right. It's not like they're just going out there, you know.
5: No, that's real stuff.
4: Yeah. So with two to go, but actually when they hit the line, it's one to go. So it's two to go now, but as, you know, as soon as they get like to right here, it's one to go. And this is a one-lap shootout. And Rosenquist is in third place. By the way, all motors for the Indianapolis 500 are either Chevys or Hondas, and the teams do not own their motors. They have to lease them through Chevy and Honda, and they're completely sealed. The team can do nothing to the motor. Let's say that, you know, they felt they needed a valve adjustment or something like that. Honda or Chevy sends a technician down to do it. And it's, I think it's $1.5 million to either 1.5 or 2 million to rent a motor for the year.
5: But that doesn't, but if that motor fails, they replace it, right?
4: Yeah.
5: It's like the motor.
4: Yep.
5: You're like in the motor routine.
4: You pay Honda or a Chevy, you know, $2 million,
5: and they keep a motor,
4: and they keep a brand new motor in your car.
5: Gotcha.
4: Which is, I think, about $9 or $10 million less than the Formula One guys.
5: But
4: their motor program's like $12 million.
5: But you know, the good thing is that you know what your budget is. No matter what happens, it's going to be that $1.5 million a year. So if you use seven motors or one motor, it's still, you know,
4: as long as it's not user error, meaning like you crashed into the wall and cracked the block, or the guy over revved, because you know those guys can't do anything without the engineers knowing. Like you can't lie to the guy and go, "No, I didn't over rev." Like, oh yeah,
5: it's right here.
4: Well,
5: dude,
4: our telemetry said that you hit 13.5, it redlines at 12
5: at the downshift.
4: So the Honda guys are not warranting this deal, you know. So yeah, I'm sure there's a lot that goes on. So when I think like the last maybe three or four Indy 500s have been won by the second place guy that takes the white flag. Like you don't want to be in first place with one to go,
5: because you're
4: almost a sitting duck, because any good driver can get a run on you.
5: Yep.
4: You can't help it. Like even if you start snaking down, but the one thing about this Rosenquist guy is he sticks. Usually Indy's got that one groove of rubber right on the white line, and that's it. You really can't go one groove up, because if you do, you have a small chance of getting in the marbles, and you're done.
5: And the marbles is like, might as well be in wet grass.
4: So like a lot of guys are really afraid to stick it up there one groove up, because you don't know if your car is going to stick or not. And so, and in this instance,
5: 230 mile an hour, too. These are big accidents.
4: These are big accidents, and you can't lift. So you're out there on the outside, not knowing if you're going to catch grip, not knowing if that car is going to come out underneath you, and you can't crack the throttle if you're going to get a run on the guy.
5: Lummy, do you know why you can't lift?
6: No, why?
5: First of all, you'll lose. But the second reason is, as soon as you lift, the weight goes to the front of the car, and the back end will slide out.
4: Oh. One of the many things.
5: One of the many things that can happen if you lift.
4: That's kind of the most...
5: That's the dangerous thing.
4: Most drastic. Here we go.
2: Malukas, hunting!
4: So the guy that wins is behind this dude.
2: Hunting! To the high side! Around the outside!
4: And see, they got to be mindful of the guy. When the guy beside him darts up, they got to dart up, or they'll go wheel to wheel, and they're both going to, you know, end up in the wall. Mm-hmm. Now, the one thing about it is, watch Rosenquist. 95% of the guys out there would have tucked in behind this guy and not hung her out here. But, you know, he knows he's got one lap
2: to go. Rosenquist round the outside of it. his teammate through one. Into the short chute in two.
7: Teammates battle side by side, but out front the young
4: American. Well, you know, how, I mean, these guys are going 230 miles an hour, 240 once they hit the back, and they're what, 3 inches from the next guy's tire?
5: Oh, yeah, certainly within 6 inches. But, Bubba, can I ask a question? Because you're a big oval guy. So when you're in an oval during a turn at high speed, is the draft a little to the right? Like, is he not?
4: Yes, it's called side drafting. So where you want to be is you want to crunch this tire right on this air duct.
5: Right.
4: Not meaning crunch it as in hit it, but you want to get as close as you can to that back air duct, which will suck him slower and propel you up.
6: You're slingshot him, kind of?
4: Well, kind of. Yeah. But you got to get as close.
5: That's in the turn, not on the straight.
4: Well,
5: but that's
4: on the straight, too.
5: It still works on the straight?
4: But on the straight, you're going to get more drafting if you suck in right behind him and then slingshot him. But in the corner, it's called side drafting, and you want to pack as much air as you can to disrupt, because you got clean air out here,
5: mm-hmm.
4: See, and nobody's on your. You know what?
5: But you want to dirty that air in his back, right?
4: A lot of people describe IndyCars, if you know anything about it, as you know those big whales that open up their mouth and they just eat plankton.
5: Yeah, they're called whale sharks.
4: Yeah. Well, these are big. All these are machines that are trying to pack as much air into these radiators as they can. Same with F1, is you're just trying to get as much air into that area to, one, give you downforce, but two, to help you, you know,
5: cool.
4: With cool and you know, air-fuel mixture for your car. So if you go back just a little bit here, Dan, that's where he wants to be. He actually wants to be a little bit closer to that air duct with his left front. And what that does is it kind of drags the inside guy down a little bit.
7: Battle side by side, but out front.
4: See, I mean, right there is the skill set in that. There's probably 10 people in the world that can do that.
6: But the controllers are like what? Like all digital now, right?
4: Yeah, well, the steering wheels are like $75,000.
5: Yeah. It's still a steering wheel. It's square shaped.
4: So Dan,
5: it's rectangular.
4: Look at that, Dan. I mean,
7: American.
4: So then as you know apex off, you got to kind of let the car take you out. Your natural momentum will take you to the wall if you're the outside guy.
7: See this first win off turn two.
4: Now see this first place guy, he is so scared. He's trying to zigzag as much as he can so that nobody can get right on his ass and do indeed what happened. Like, but there comes a point where you can't.
5: He's slowing down doing that.
4: Yeah, well, not only
5: he's
4: that.
5: He's losing speed.
4: But not only that, you know, you can't do it too much. You could spin yourself out.
2: David Malukas goes to defend. The MSR driver still side by side to wield that play into Malukas' hands. And here comes Pato O'Ward.
6: So that's what he's
2: Malukas
6: doing.
2: Malukas is out in front.
4: So if
6: he's zigzagging?
4: Yeah, Again, Dan, look what he's doing here.
5: Mm-hmm.
4: He's packing the left. He's packing the right rear. It's called packing the right rear.
2: Out in front.
8: Side by side behind.
4: Right, now they're in the short chute going into four. And he was able to side suck, side draft his teammate to kind of how it kind of pushed him forward, Dan.
2: Not over yet. It's okay. Not over yet. Malukas has to defend from Rosenqvist. Great run off the final corner. Here comes Rosenqvist.
4: Now at this point, he's got the optimal amount of draft right now. He's directly behind the guy.
5: He's on his ass too.
4: On his ass.
5: He's like probably, a foot behind him.
4: He probably had to lift a little bit, or he kept it floored, and he drug the brake because he could not slingshot too soon. This is some of the best Indy car driving I've ever seen. This is unbelievable.
2: Malukas defends. Who has it?
4: And so when this guy, he kind of used the guy's momentum against him when Malukas went to kind of pack in the inside. I mean of the inner wall here. That's kind of what slingshot Rosenqvist. Watch. Boom.
5: Wow. I mean, it was like the last 50 yards. It's amazing.
6: David Hernandez, $20.
8: Side by side behind.
2: It's not over yet. Malukas has to defend from Rosenqvist. Great run off the final corner. Here comes Rosenqvist. Malukas defends. Who has it? Over the line. Who's it going to be?
4: And if you notice, Dan.
5: How pissed would you be if you were Malukas?
4: I want you to notice one thing here. Soon as he gets by him, he then breaks off, goes kind of not real drastically right, but really noticeably turns right.
5: He doesn't want that dirty air off the front right of the red car.
4: He wants the dirty air off of him and clean air.
5: Right.
4: So if he stays beside him too long, he could get side sucked. So watch him kind of distance himself to the right here. Right there. Yep. See that? Mm-hmm. Man, some of the best driving I've ever seen in my entire life.
5: And they said that was the closest finish ever?
4: Ever. In the history of the Indianapolis 500. Wow. An emotional pre-race at the Coca-Cola 600. Kurt Busch lays down 8 flowers on the infield number 8 for his late brother Kyle Busch. Not a dry eye in the speedway. I cried.
5: Did Kyle ever try to
4: I cried a lot this weekend. One of which is whether we were going to be where we are right now.
5: You should just watch Brian's song and really make it a trifecta.
4: Yeah.
5: Did Kyle Busch ever do any kind of open wheel stuff or only?
4: Yeah.
5: Oh, he did?
4: Yeah.
5: Mm-hmm. He did some too?
4: Yeah. There's his brother Kyle Busch laying down 8 roses on the number 8. I'm sorry, Kurt Busch. Kurt Busch on his deceased brother Kyle.
5: Shaken too. I feel so badly for him.
4: I saw him at Ronnie the limo driver's wedding. Had a few words with him. Just said, "Hey, Kurt." He goes, "Yeah, how's Tony doing?" That's what he said. I said, "I don't know." He goes, "Yeah, I don't hear much from him either." That's
5: brutal.
4: That's tough.
5: Yeah.
4: I did like this is Steve O'Donnell. This isn't the best. This isn't the clearest copy.
5: Singer?
4: No, he's the president of NASCAR, and he tells Samantha and Brexton that we got you. You know, like, well, we're going to take care of you. I thought that was pretty classy.
5: They're $500 million not going to take care of them?
4: Well.
9: Samantha, I want you to know that this sport stands with you and that you and your children are NASCAR family forever.
4: I think they ended up playing taps, didn't they, Lummy?
6: Yes.
4: They ended up playing taps. And then on the 18th lap, Kyle Busch most recently drove the 8, but prior to that, he was, world famous, won both of his championships in the 18 M&M's car, Interstate Batteries M&M's car. And I think everything from the Carolina hockey game to a couple of the NBA games to the Indianapolis 500 on lap 18, I don't know what. The NBA did a thing for him, and I think the Carolina Hurricanes. Well, I mean, did you see the Rays are on a 2-game losing streak?
5: Yeah, but
6: it's. I mean, they've been playing hot. It's unfortunate.
4: They're still the number one team in baseball, tied with Atlanta.
5: They went to almost 18 innings yesterday, and then lost.
4: I think 13.
5: It was 13. I know, yeah. But it was a giant long game. I mean, they were up. It was 3-3. They fire up 5-3.
4: They pulled their spot. They pulled their starter too soon.
6: That's what sometimes
4: yesterday.
6: He does for some reason.
5: He lets them pitch an inning.
4: Anyway, they're 3.5 on the Yankees right now. Like 7.5 or 8.5 on the wild card. So anyway, the Indianapolis 500 on lap 18. I thought this was pretty classy. This is the very legendary, scoring tower in Indianapolis right at the start-finish line. And on lap 18, they did a tribute to Kyle Busch.
10: And number 18, famous, including 2 Brickyard 400 wins, 400 wins of the NASCAR White Lane Part Series here at the new Speedway. And on lap number 18, here is Indianapolis 500.
4: Well, maybe, I think it did, well, it was at lap 18, but this is during the invocation, during the pre-race. Oh, yeah, there it is. That's lap 18. Dan, you've never been to the Indianapolis 500, have you?
5: I've been to the raceway, and I watched a Formula One race there. There was a U.S. Grand Prix there back when Jag was still racing. I went with Rob Alden. It was unreal. It's massive. It's so freaking big.
4: Yeah, people cannot comprehend. It's bigger than Daytona. It's bigger than Talladega. It is, and it's the short shoots because turn one just doesn't go into turn two. They got turn one, then they got what they call a short shoot. Which is a little bit of a
5: short straight.
4: Yep, and then it didn't turn two, and then turn, then the back stretch and the front stretch, and then the turn 3 short shoot, turn 4 front stretch. It's unbelievable.
5: If there's one racetrack in the whole country, no world, you would want to run on, what would it be?
4: Indy.
5: That would be it.
4: Yeah, Let me, when I return, so Alex Stein on his TikTok was in Miami.
6: Yes, I believe he did.
4: And he calls it Miami Date Night. And it looks like he reveals who his new girlfriend is.
6: Really?
4: And
6: interesting.
4: He is like really whipped over her, calling her his baby. Anything for my baby? Anything for my baby? My baby this, my baby that. And I'm like, man.
5: He's really going off, getting her Taco Bell. Man, well, she must be really special.
4: They went to McDonald's, too.
6: and a pizza, but he had pizza, too.
4: Yeah, well,
5: did you have to buy her Happy Meal because she's so young?
4: 7-Eleven pizza, Taco Bell, and McDonald's in the ultimate date night while in Miami.
5: Wow.
4: And I think this is the first time that he has, one, acknowledged that he's romantically linked with somebody, and two, on camera.
5: Wow.
4: So, yeah, we'll do that next.
11: Non-scripted and unregulated.
12: Sort of like the same sensation you get after sex.
13: Bubba the Love Sponge.
11: The Bubba the Love Sponge show returns after these words.
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0: First day, red letter day. Tuesday, May 26th, the first working day past the national holiday of Memorial Day. 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
5: With the new car smell.
0: With the new car smell. We still got to put just some of the preliminary things. By the way, Venmo, PayPal, Cash App, all at the Bubba Army. Mushroom Mitch, $100. Thank you, Mitch. Worked his ass off. Thank you, my friend. I saw Bob Cook in chat. Just so many people. I thanked a whole bunch of people early on. Couldn't have done it without. Macho Man was here for, I don't know, 14 straight days, 16 straight days. I think Lummy only missed one day to be with his family. I think on Sunday, maybe.
6: Yesterday. Creatine Travis, $100.
0: Oh, my God. And Creatine Travis. I was automatically reaching for my horn. It's just muscle memory. I don't have my horn button. And then, Lummy, I don't have my little hook where I put my headphones.
6: I know.
0: Every break, I take my headphones and I go for that hook. Some things we still have to do. We still have a big, Nick the Gun Guy ordered us a big plate of tempered glass to put between you guys and an engineering. We still have the podcasting area to build. And then Macho Man, we have to tighten up his, I want his area back there, Lummy, to look as clean and neat as this area. And I think Macho wants that too.
6: Of course.
0: But that's just been kind of the staging area of when we needed to throw stuff out of the studio. And so Macho Man's place, just by attrition, has taken on a bunch of stuff. I think they got one more, maybe potentially one more TV to hang in Macho's area. So it's a work in progress. Lummy, I got to find out who made me those dryer. I don't know if it was Precision John or Rainbow Rick. I think it was Precision John.
6: I sent him a text message. I asked him.
0: Yeah, I'll give you the measurements on him if you could. So, Dan, you said earlier today that you had an interesting time off or since the last time we had. Hell, it's been, let me see. It's been since the 13th. No, I'm sorry, the 12th. I haven't seen you since Tuesday the 12th.
5: Yeah, it's been a couple of weeks.
0: So what is, I know that.
5: No, Danny graduated 8th grade. Sophia graduated college. Jay had a birthday.
0: Hold on. Sophia graduated high school.
5: High school, yes. I'm sorry.
0: Okay.
5: Danny graduated 8th grade. And
0: now, do they have graduation ceremonies for both?
5: Yep.
0: God, I'm not. Of course, Sophia, because high school...
5: It's a real graduation.
0: We all had... That's a real graduation.
5: Right.
0: Like, that is an accomplishment. Mm-hmm. You made it through high school. I'm sure she was with honors. Mm-hmm. And that's a real deal. Mm-hmm. But now they got... You graduate from kindergarten. Mm-hmm. You graduate from, like, 6th grade to go into middle. I think you graduate maybe 8th grade to go into 9. And then, of course, the only one that I really recognize would be the one that Sophia just went through. And that would be, your senior year of high school. And now you've graduated there. And what you do next is whatever.
5: Elon Musk doesn't have his 8th grade graduation diploma on his wall.
0: No. And the other thing is, I got two instances of graduations are now just turning into an absolute circus because everybody wants to go viral. Back in the day, your family sat there on the bleachers, and when they called your name up, they're like, "Yeah, Dan! Danny!"
5: And if you overdid it, they'd pull your diploma and not give it to you.
0: But, he was just...
5: That was the threat.
0: But what I just did was about the extent of it. Yep. Danny, my man, Danny! Iraqi, woo-woo, Iraqi daddy, woo-woo-woo. Like, that's like maybe 3 seconds. And you're right, Dan, if you overdid it, then they'd penalize, like, they would not necessarily, they'd take your graduation and make you wait like 2 weeks and come to the school to get it.
5: Yeah, they do something to just make life a little miserable for you.
0: So, I have two instances, now that you bring up graduation, and by the way, congratulations to Sophia. I think she's going to UOT, is she not?
5: Mm-hmm.
0: God, what a great school. And close. At UOT is as expensive as Florida, isn't it?
5: It's more.
0: More. So
5: here, but not as expensive as Eckerd. Eckerd College is like $50,000 a year.
0: Really?
5: Yeah, that tiny little school.
0: So I don't know when we're going to, like everybody now finds these little graduation. Damn it, I can't. Okay, here we go. Everybody now finds these little graduation ceremonies cute. And they, like Dan said, back in the day, man, if your family or somebody hooped and hollered too much, or you did a backflip, or you were a distraction from the ceremonies, there would be some type of consequence.
5: Oh, wait, I missed another graduation. It's just as important as any of them. Bella graduated law school.
0: Now, that's a real graduation. Wow. That's a real graduation.
5: They had that at the sound stage at, like, downtown Clearwater. What's that place called? Like, the Bay Sound Stage?
0: That's a real graduation.
6: Oh, the one, the new
0: out
6: one.
0: Out of all the three.
5: The Bay Care sound stage.
0: Not to disrespect Sophia, but out of all the three, that's the big sling and D graduation right there.
5: That was really nice.
0: That's big boy.
5: But
0: that's big boy.
5: Except for when they take 50 seconds for each name. Like, they announce a name, and then you walk across the entire stage. They wait for all the pictures and the diploma, and then they announce another name. That was Bella's thing. It took like 3 hours.
0: Well, it wasn't this bad. And I just don't, like, check this out. So this girl just got her graduation. She just graduated from high school. She just graduated from high school, and this is what she does. And she doesn't get penalized. Everybody thinks it's really a cute thing in the whole nine yards. And if I'm the superintendent, or I'm the president, or I'm whatever the hell I am, and this happens, I'm taking this woman's diploma away and making her wait 4 to 6 weeks to come to the office and get it very unceremoniously. Here we go. Dan, when you see this, it's going to make you disgusting, especially having attended 3 graduations and knowing, you know, that there should be a certain protocol of decorum when you're getting your, right?
5: Sophia's graduation was so well coordinated and choreographed. I mean, they weren't allowed to move if someone else's name was being announced. Like, they would have to, like, pre-stand up, then move about, like, 10 feet.
0: Had a staging area.
5: It was very methodical, yep. And they had to rehearse it.
0: When I went to Vicente's, Erica's son's, he got his master's in architecture. He got his master's.
5: That's incredible.
0: This was 2 years ago. One or 2 years ago, he got his master's. So he didn't even, on the undergrad, Dan, he skipped that ceremony because he knew he was going to go into his master's.
5: Mm-hmm.
0: So this was a big deal. And this was at the University of South Florida in the Yingling Center. And it was just like Sophia's. Okay, so they had, every school had a section of chairs, you know, like the architectural section, mm-hmm. the educational section, the business section. And then they would, as a section, go over and get into a long line. And then they had two stage. It's almost like being in baseball. You had an on deck circle, then a guy in the hole. You know what I'm saying? Then the guy at the plate. You know, like, so, you know, let me, when you're in baseball, you got a guy at the plate,
6: yep.
0: You got a guy on deck, and then you got a guy kind of in the hole, and he's usually on the first steps of the dugout, kind of loosening up everything like that. That's what they had with Vicente, and it was flawless, Dan. You know, it was all staged. They told the students, if you do any type of celebratory type deal that causes disruption, you know, there's going to be a penalty to pay. And that's the way it should be, not this. Now, you know what this is? Look at me. It's all about me. It's all about me. It's all about me. I don't care about the institution. I don't care about my fellow classmates. I don't care. I don't even know necessarily I care about my diploma.

0: called lack of parenting, ladies and gentlemen.
1: I sent you the one from Tennessee where they did the
0: rain. Now, Dan, if that was your daughter, I mean, oh, my God.
2: She kicks off her shoes, throws the diploma down and everything like that. I get the diploma off the ground and throw it away.
0: So here's a kindergartner, and everybody finds this so cute.
1: Well, just wait till the one you that I sent you for Tennessee.
2: At least you know that that girl has peaked. That's her peak. That's the apogee of her of her course of life, and she's going to go nothing but down.
0: And the first problem with this next one I'm going to play, it's this little kid, and he's the first problem is we're having a ceremony for getting out of kindergarten, which basically you just got to
2: daycare.
0: You just got to basically not poop your pants and play with crayons all day.
2: Right, it's daycare.
0: Yeah, right. Maybe nowadays they put you in front of an iPad and you play, you know, some stupid-ass games, some shapes and sizes and colors, and this block belongs here. But you're right, Dan. It's just a tick above daycare. And look at the money that each family had. Each one of these robes and these, that's all probably $200-$300. Not to mention they got really nice clothes underneath it.
2: So I'm not bitching about costs, but I had to buy my son, you know, a suit, slacks, 3 or 4 pairs of shirts, a couple ties, because of all these crap ceremonies they had this last couple of weeks.
0: I promise you, all in, and I'm going to make a prediction, and you tell me if I'm right or wrong. If you take Sophia's garb that she needed, between the dress that she wears underneath it, to her robe, to her tassel, to her hat,
2: right,
0: to her shoes, to all, just all in with Sophia and all in with Danny, including the outfit changes from party one to party two, I bet you might have been $2,000.
2: More.
1: Keith Yeager, $120.
0: Let me. Man, yeah, $3,000.
2: Yeah, between $2,500 and $3,000.
0: Yeah. And so the problem we have here is that we're graduating kindergartners to go to first grade. If I'm Bubba DeSantis, I'm making that illegal in Florida. No more kindergarten graduations, because this kid's not looked at as a bratty kid, or this is cute. And before he can get his diploma, he runs off the stage to grab his mom because he wants his mom to go with him. And everybody, it's a viral sensation. Hell, ABC News carried it.
1: Jeez.
0: I mean, we got shootings at the White House. We got an absolute crap show that's happened in Iraq. We got so much stuff going on that ABC News could really be, you know, covering. And we're worried about some kid, you know, jumping off the stage to grab his mama during a South Florida kindergarten graduation.
3: During a graduation ceremony in Miami Lakes, Florida.
0: Oh, my God. Just look how cute it is. Just during a graduation ceremony in Miami Lakes, Florida. Look at this little kindergartner.
3: It happened during a graduation ceremony in Miami Lakes, Florida. Valeria Butler shared this video of her 6-year-old son, Darian Williams, as he was crossing the stage.
0: Oh, it's just so cute. If I'm the commentator, I'm the guy beside her, but like, this is the problem with America. That we are, you know, we're glorifying this, and shame on the news editor for making this a stupid story that we got to talk about, because all it's going to do is lead to other people acting this way.
3: Graduation from kindergarten. Yeah, but before he accepted his diploma, he ran off the stage, you see there, and he grabbed his mother so she could join.
0: Oh, it's just so cute.
2: I do have to make a distinction. I mean, he's not, you know, dancing and trying to direct attention to himself. He just grabbed his mommy that he wants to have with him. It's a little cuter.
0: So what if everybody did that? Everybody jumped off stage and they grabbed their mom.
2: Well, I understand that.
1: That'd be a long graduation.
3: He's got to share in the joy with mom.
0: Yeah. Okay.
2: It's cute.
0: So, Lummy, you said you have one more of these.
1: It's a high school in Tennessee, rain or shine. And
0: I saw this.
2: Yeah, oh, really?
0: Oh, my God. Oh, God. I saw this. So, Dan, they did not make any other arrangements to have it for, you know, if it had bad weather. They didn't make it, okay, we're going to have it in the gym, and we'll know before the ceremony start. We'll just, you know, herd everybody in the gym. We'll have a stage built with a PA system just in case something like this happens.
1: Well,
0: you know?
1: They said that, I guess they knew it was going to be raining, and the school still said, hey, rain or shine,
0: now,
1: we're doing it.
0: Now, Dan, I'm assuming that these amps are much like, you know, the dime amps that I have, and they cannot endure weather like this. These are not made for that.
2: I would expect the same, Bubba, and it's amazing that, that they just left all that equipment outside.
0: And here's the thing. What people don't realize, you know, the when they gave the $56 or $65 million damage report from Tropicana, let me remember that?
1: Yes.
0: Most of that was not... It was all that stuff, the sound system and the LED lighting and the scoreboard and the lights, you know, that light up the field. None of that, you know, you make that stuff. Like if you're at Yankee Stadium or Camden Yards or Wrigley Field, that stuff is made to be weatherproof. But when you have an indoor stadium, your speakers, your sound system, your lighting, all of that's not made for outdoor weather. So that's where the majority of their cost was, is all that stuff, every speaker, every scoreboard, every seat. None of those, I mean, I don't even think those seats were, I think they had to replace the majority of the seats too.
1: They had to replace a lot of them, yes.
0: Now, the hard plastic ones were okay, but like the luxury seating that they have down in home
1: plate. Those all got replaced.
0: Yeah, so... I'm looking at, I don't know much about this, but you're probably looking at easily 10 to 15 grand in sound system just right there, right?
2: Oh, yeah, yeah, yeah.
0: If not more, the amps and, you know, the microphones.
2: Well, each one of those amps is $500 to $1,000.
0: Yeah.
4: Grace Braun.
0: Which, by the way, let me, I can't get anybody to buy my Dimebag Darrell stuff.
1: That's insane.
0: I'm going to lower it down to $3,000, and that's the lowest I'm going.
2: For both?
0: For all of it.
2: For every bit of it. What about... Okay.
0: What about what?
2: Well, it's going to take one stack, maybe.
0: No, you can have it all for $3,000. I can't separate it.
2: You can separate the two towers. You have two towers, right?
0: I got... You know what? I might be able to, because I got one guy...
2: You have
0: guy,
2: two full towers.
0: I do have one guy that wants to buy one stack.
2: And I'll drive the other stack.
1: Oh, there you go.
0: Does a stack consist of...
2: Two sets of 4x12 speakers and the amp.
0: Okay.
2: 15, the slanted one, the straight one, and the amp.
0: $1,500.
2: That may be a good deal.
0: That means all of it's $3,000. I just lowered it. I was asking six.
2: Yeah.
0: So now I'll take
2: a stack for three.
0: Okay.
2: For 15.
0: $1,500, you got a stack.
2: Okay.
0: I got to get a hold of the other guy. I said I'll sell the other. Then let me, I got that big speaker, that kind of oddball big speaker that we might be able to use something here.
1: Yeah.
0: So Dan, sold. Got it? We'll handshake on it.
2: Okay.
4: Jocelyn Chelsea Brimmer.
0: Man.
2: It works. It's not all staticky. Everything's good, right?
4: Brooklyn.
0: Oh, no, Dan, it's been used two times.
2: Okay.
0: And if you'd like, they're over at the old studios. And this is what I prefer, actually.
2: Just get them from there?
0: No. Well, yes, but I prefer you to bring your guitar. We fire them up. In fact, I can also tell the other guy that they've been tested. So bring your guitar.
2: Just test everything. Sure.
0: Yeah, just
2: okay.
0: You know, we'll say maybe I'll even videotape you testing so I can show the other guy, hey, before I sold them to you, my guy plucked the other guy who bought the other half. Gary Selder.
1: Hey.
0: On the PayPal. Thank you, Gary. Appreciate you. So, Dan, I'm going to videotape you doing your little, you know, eruption gimmick. Mm-hmm. And then you take your stack that you tested. Then I'm going to have you test the other stack, and I can send that video to the guy that's interested and say, hey, listen, my buddy came over and tested this 2 days ago.
2: He only charged $500 to test.
0: Dan.
2: Someone said that on chat. I thought it was funny.
4: Michelle.
0: If I'm the family here, and I didn't bring an umbrella or have any Viz Queen or a raincoat, I'll see you in the car.
2: Oh yeah, there's no way I'm sitting outside for an hour and a half for all these random names.
0: I might actually go home and get you a dry set of clothes and make you go into the girls' or boys' bathroom, you know, inside the school and change. Bring a towel and everything. And I don't want, because I mean, Dan, you don't want your kid sitting on your leather upholstery now, do you?
2: No, God, no. I'm gonna have my little clear umbrella hat.
0: I mean, Dan, they got a full-blown setup here. Look, monitors. Those are JBLs.
2: Everywhere.
0: Yeah, monitors for the crowd.
4: Sophia Renee Brunsma.
0: And Dan, how about this? What if...
1: Nice turf.
0: What if this, Dan? What if one of these kids would have slipped on this ramp?
2: Oh, yeah.
0: Would it have been a lawsuit, Willie?
2: Probably.
1: Yeah, I would have been telling Walker to make a slip and fall.
0: Hey, Walker. Yeah, Dad. take a front end nosedive down the, and then grind your head against the stairs. It's gonna probably be 2 or 3 stitches, Walker. But you know, you said you wanted that new Tesla, right? For your so that's how we're gonna do it. Mom, are you? Yeah, I'm good with that.
4: Joseph Burdine.
0: So yeah, that's
1: they showed, like, they, so they showed in a little fact right, them sitting there. And just how hard the rain was.
0: And the poor women who have to, you know, like the guys, you know, we don't wear high heels. You know, we wear dress shoes, which are slick bottom. But these poor women, you know, all the girls look like they're wearing wedges or, you know, at least some type of high heel. And I mean.
2: Except that linebacker.
4: Gabriella Vashta.
0: Yeah, except the linebacker. Yeah,
1: she's got shoes on.
0: Yeah, she's, yeah. Starting nose guard for the team. Sofia McGillicuddy, starting nose guard.
2: Squats 415.
4: James Soraya Burns. Audrey Bella.
0: Is this an all girls school? I've not seen one boy yet.
1: They show a guy sitting there in the crowd, like,
0: and,
1: just
0: and
1: waiting.
0: Dan, look, I mean, I know how much these cameras cost. Cameras are $3,000-$4,000 for good ones.
2: No, there's easily $20,000 of equipment out there.
0: Don't you love how clean our lighting is? Remember, we used to have those rinky dink little ring lights. Everything is all mounted up top now. God.
2: No, everything is beautiful, dude. You've done a really, really, really well thought out. Do you know why?
0: Macho has.
2: The difference is urban sprawl versus a planned city. And so the other studio started as something and then kind of evolved over time.
0: Right.
2: When you do that, it's not the same as if you'd planned it from scratch. Right.
0: We planned it to be an audio-only syndicated radio studio. And as we've evolved visually, we've had to tic-tac the visual aspect onto it while maintaining, you know, the audio distribution content while tic-tacking on video, you know, which all of our video components were tic-tacky. No disrespect to anybody who put them together, but like you said, Dan, when you plan something, it turns out one way, and it's almost like having, have you ever seen those nice houses, and then they decided to add on, and you could tell it's an add-on, and it doesn't look stock, like it doesn't look like.
2: All of England's like that, too. They have all these beautiful old buildings, and they literally attach a hyper-modern looking building to it.
0: Yeah, that's what we were like white trash that decided to add on to our, we had a single wide and we needed a triple wide. So we added a double wide to it.
1: Put a couple floors on it.
0: Yeah.
4: Peyton Quinn Byfield.
0: Just show the, look at
4: Maria
0: these, look at these people.
4: Fernanda Cervantes.
1: But the rain gets harder.
0: Look at this guy. He's like, what am I doing here? All right. So when I return, Lummy, we'll get into the, it looks like Alex Stein is, public about his new love interest.
1: Surprising.
0: You know, we had Paige. Paige was his first girlfriend and we were close to her. I liked her. And then they broke up several different times. And then this is his new, I don't know what her name is. He just calls her baby, and he's like really, really like I gotta give him a call. Lummy, you got a Venmo gimmick?
2: Baby's as good as bro, man. Any girl will respond to baby.
1: Shane Moore's off $50.
0: Thank you. Yeah, but it's kind of.
1: Isn't that why Hogan called everyone brother?
2: Yeah, there's a brother.
0: Yeah, but
2: it's
0: this
2: just
0: is,
2: you don't have to know anyone's name. If you're dating five girls, you call them all
0: this
2: baby.
0: This is very specific to her. Like, I almost feel like he's pee whipped.
2: Calling a girl baby doesn't make you pee whipped.
0: Well,
2: that just gets you. That just gets.
0: Hold on, you've not seen this yet, so just hold your judgment.
2: Okay,
0: because I agree. I agree with you
2: in itself, on
0: the merit of itself, calling a girl baby is not pee whipped.
2: If you take the whole body of work, he's pee whipped.
0: Well, I'll let you make a determination. Okay. I'm determining he's a little pee whipped, and he's a little over the top. And he's really, really, really, really, really, really, really, really likes this girl.
2: Well, he's only working with his sense of humor. It's all he's got.
0: First of all, he's successful. Two, I know his finances, and he does pretty well.
2: If he's buying Taco Bell in Miami, he's saving his bank.
0: He's very frugal. He's very frugal. And Dan, you know, so again, baby on just its merits is not being pee whipped, but I think you might have a different interpretation when we play it next.
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5: Oh, crap.
4: I forget what it's called.
5: Not News
4: Nation. Let me know when Jay walks in.
5: Will do. Also, I thought Dr. Dan was talking about a girl when he was describing this look. He was looking at it. I guess he's looking at the new Ferrari, and I guess he's very disappointed in it.
4: He's not going to get it?
6: It's an electric 5-seat. It looks like a minivan.
4: No, you don't want that.
6: No, I'm not even getting close to
4: you're
6: that.
4: You're the standard 2-seater, coupe. That's your the 488 or the Spider.
6: The F90. They're all great cars. Rear engine,
4: yes,
6: two-seater. That's
4: V12,
6: what I want.
4: V10, V8 twin turbocharged, all that deal.
5: I sent it to you if you want a quick video on it.
4: I'm sure. I mean, if Dan's already taken a poo-poo and it said it looks like
5: a minivan?
4: Like a Genesis minivan, hell no. Dan, that looks like a damn Tesla.
6: It looks like a Tesla, the small Tesla SUV. It's embarrassing. I'd be embarrassed to get out of that car. Like,
7: and the company's first all-electric car.
4: I mean, tear that Ferrari badge off immediately because you're embarrassing the brand.
6: They are. I mean, they were worried about people painting Ferraris pink, and now they've come out with this crap.
4: That looks like shiz.
6: Yep.
7: You were expecting? Didn't think so. Coming up.
6: They jumped the shark with that.
4: Oh, man.
6: Look at that.
4: How
6: ugly
4: ever.
6: It is. It's ugly.
4: It's kind of... Hold on, Dan. It's kind of... cool.
6: How?
4: But hold on, I'm going to tell you how. On the average person that's not a hardcore Ferrari guy.
6: Right.
4: Like Ferrari guy, like you and Jay. You guys are Ferrari guys, the conventional coupe, V12, V10, V8 twin, carbon fiber, very, let me say, somewhat Formula One-ish.
6: Mm-hmm.
4: This would be like an entry-level mom grocery getter gimmick, if you had a wife that had a Tesla and she wanted that Ferrari. This is a Ferrari grocery getter. For that application, I applaud it. But they've pretty much carved out about 80% of their P1s that buy standard Ferraris, the 488s, the SF90s. Those guys, they're laughing at this. But they might buy their wife one of these,
6: They buy their wife that Portofino / Roma / it was like a 4-seater convertible. It's what Krista has.
4: Yeah.
6: You know what I mean? That's the wife car.
4: And that's kind of a sexy car.
6: It's awesome sexy. Ass ugly.
4: When we met Krista and Steve at Union for lunch one day, she pulled up and she looked,
6: looks great in it.
4: She looked hot. I mean, she looked good as hell.
6: A hot chick in a sports car is awesome.
4: Well, Ferrari.
7: We'll show you every inch of this new Ferrari, from the stop you in your tracks exterior design to the touchscreen denial.
4: I've already seen enough. Mm. I'm going to Alex Stein, Primetime 99. Now, Dan, I need you to determine whether it feels like Alex is a little pee-whipped over this girl.
6: Okay, I got my pee-whip
4: and
6: indicators
4: you,
6: on.
4: You're right. You're the single coxman right now in life, and so we have to rely on you. I preliminarily am going to say that it feels a little pee-whippy to be rolling out I don't know if Alex needs to be rolling out his significant other, because all he's going to do, and listen, most people can't handle the heat. When you're somebody that's as big of an influencer as Alex Stein, with that comes polarity. Thank you, Dan. Polarity.
6: Polarization.
4: Let me just look at our little minute level and the little and the influencer world that we live in, which

0: was to hate on this studio, then you're not being intellectually honest. Now, you can hate on a lot of our stuff, and you do, and it's fine. Sometimes you're right. But this has been an absolute beautiful, put together, and it's only going to get better. Aesthetically, it's only going to get better. Nobody's got this nice of studio. It is unbelievable. It's the nicest studio. I've been in Tim Pool's studio. I've been in Howard Stern's studio. I have had a couple studios of my own. I see the iHeart. I see the Cox. I see the Beasley. I see all those corporate cookie cutter, you know, local stations that are trying to do video. Nobody's got this. Nobody. This is absolutely gorgeous. And if you say otherwise, then it just goes to show you how much of a dick you really are, and you're not honest. Now, you can pick apart other things, very much so. I give you 50 things every day to pick apart, and of which I have to take some of that. But, you know, even the hardcore haters should be saying, wow, I didn't think the fat ass had it in him. I didn't think stupid ass macho man was going to be able to get it done. I didn't think lazy ass drunk Lummy would even show up and try.
1: We
0: nailed it. So
2: he's not lazy.
0: Nobody is. I'm just saying what they're going to say.
1: Yeah, Dr. Dan, you're lazy too.
0: Yeah, you're like, yeah, you didn't lift one finger for this.
2: Damn right.
0: and Dan, guess what? Tell the people how many times I asked you to lift one finger.
2: Zero.
0: Thank you. You have other skill sets that I need, like, you know, when I'm hurting, I need to go to the doctor. Do you know how cool it is? I am so spoiled because when I hurt or I got something wrong with me, you know, Dan's my primary physician, even though he's a plastic surgeon. And even though I have another primary physician, Lummy, for some of my other meds, mm-hmm. and Dan can't prescribe certain stuff to me. Like, Dan doesn't. You know what Dan prescribes to me? My FloMax. That's what I don't think.
2: Yeah, I got to make sure his prostate's small.
0: Listen, the DEA is not going to come in and say, Dr. Diaco, we have to question you about Bubba Clem's file. You are prescribing him FloMax. I'll put your hands behind your back, buddy. That's the same as giving him oxycodones, buddy. No, so Dan, in full disclosure, prescribes my FloMax. And that's something Dan can do. But do you know how cool it is to, like, preliminarily, when you're sick, to run it by Dan? Dan, if it's an antibiotic or something like that that he can fix you up with, he can. If it's something beyond his scope, Dan's got a guy. He always got a guy. Listen, I got a guy. And Dan will blow, or actually Jennifer, nice ass, bad attitude. She'll blow in a call for you. They'll be waiting for you. Like, you don't have to go through the whole rigmarole. Dan gives you the VIP setup, you know, from afar.
2: Yeah, but just don't call me Mr. Dan, because I will retaliate.
0: I never have called
2: I know you haven't, but they were calling that other doctor Mr. Mark.
0: No, you're Dr. Dan to me. Mm. I mean, Dr. Dan Diaco. Let me finish it.
1: Hero to me,
0: handsome and rich.
1: And drives a Ferrari.
0: Daniel, he's a star. And he works in a sun. Forgot the last part. So, Dan, and your expertise, coxmanship, and let me, what I was getting at is so Alex is highly polarized. When you put on your significant other, she's not been in the public spotlight for the decade or 7 to 9 years that you've been, Alex. And how many
2: people does he have following him? It's like in the millions, right?
0: He's all in. He's seven figures all in.
2: Right. So that's a massive amount of people you're exposing somebody
0: to. But it's also a massive amount of people that hate you.
2: Yeah, that's true.
0: And there's a massive amount of people that are kind of just absolutely pick Alex apart. And he knows that. He's in that game. He understands that, you know, he's highly polarized. There's going to be some people on various forums be like, Alex Stein, you stupid, you know, Jew. I hate you. You know, and all this anti-Semitic stuff. And just that, you know, you're a grifter and you're a hack and you're no. So he knows that and he has to deal with it. But the minute that you put your girlfriend, wife, fiance, significant other on camera and put her over as your baby, you're now subjecting her to all that.
2: Oh, you've opened the floodgates.
0: And here's what I'm getting at. And I hope Alex is listening to me, because I've made that mistake. And that's one of the reasons I try to keep Merch Crick off of anything. Not because I'm ashamed of her. I love her with all my heart. Maybe we're married, maybe we're not. And if we're not married, we're getting married soon.
1: Thank you, Dad.
0: No problem. But I try to keep her exposure

0: limited because people will pick her apart. And so she's not really used to that. And most women who have not been conditioned for years and years and years, Dan, you're used to it now. Dan sucks. He's got MAGA. He sucks MAGA kids. You know, he's whatever. He's a dick. Or he's the greatest. I love him. You know, Dan, you got to deal with it, but you're prepared for it.
1: Yeah.
0: And so, but you put your significant other on there who has never been exposed to the public eye. And people are cruel. Listen, I've seen this story I'm going to run. This is Alex's TikTok. I've seen this already, and I find her attractive. A little skinny. I think she needs to maybe gain 10 pounds. But
2: maybe that's why they're eating Taco Bell. And
0: yeah,
2: McDonald's.
0: I mean, yeah. But I think she's very attractive for the little bit that I get that he puts her on. Very attractive. Maybe that's why he's so pee-whipped over her, because you know she's a little bit above his league. But very attractive. But Alex, keep her off of the bad places these people gather and say their bad things. Keep her off of those places, because they're going to tear her apart. And they're going to tear her apart not because of anything that would be valid, just because they don't like you.
1: And even if he keeps her off the air and does, there's still an element of his supporters that are going to figure out who she is and still dox her. Right.
0: You know, it's one of the reasons why we try. Well, we can't keep Walker off the air. He's a sideshow in himself. Walker says, "Put the camera on me. I'm gonna do a full blown Billie Jean, you know, break dancing gimmick before I hit home plate."
2: That's right.
0: So, but like you know, we've deliberately kept Sophia off of any content. We've deliberately cut Danny for the most part.
1: But we've alluded to them. They have people have an idea where they're at school. I mean, there's still some exposure
0: but
1: to them.
0: But there's not a lot of video out there. I'm talking about in our world.
1: Right.
0: And maybe in their little Instagram world. Listen, that's their world. But I'm saying we try to keep all kids off of our world, because these trolls are just absolutely ruthless. And I feel for Alex, I don't know if he understands. They're going to kill her. They're going to kill her. So here it is. This is primetime Alex Stein on his TikTok. Happened 13 hours ago, Lummy. And I think he's in Miami, and he calls it Miami date night. And Alex being, the guy that knows all the cuts and all the hacks, if you will. Listen, Lummy, they're not going to any fancy Burns like sit down, you know, gonna cost you $400 or $500 with the wine and the sides and all that. He's going to Taco Bell, 7-Eleven, and McDonald's.
2: He's like a rich version of Colton. You know, Colton always, you know, Chick-fil-A. He's very basic, but he knows all the tricks. He knows where to go, what to get, the deals at all the fast food places.
3: I'm taking you to the freaking Trio.
0: So he even says prime. He says Miami date night Trio. And the three places they go are 7-Eleven, McDonald's, and Taco Bell.
1: Wow.
3: 7-Eleven, McDonald's, and freaking Taco Bell, all in Miami Beach. It's the Miami Triple Threat, Primetime 99. I invented this.
4: It's hot, delicious, cheesy pizza.
5: This is 7-Eleven's number one fan. Makes me come here every day.
0: So this is her. This is 7-Eleven number one fan. He makes me come here every day.
5: I enjoy it.
0: Now, Lummy, is that them checking into like the...
2: That's McDonald's.
0: Oh, that's McDonald's?
1: Yeah. He's got french fries with mayonnaise and ketchup?
0: Yes.
1: Jesus, what's wrong with that?
3: Real Miami VIPs know how to do it.
4: Take McDonald's in here. Walk right here. You can show them the place.
0: It looks like, Lummy, that she might be running to the camera.
2: Yeah, it looks like...
0: Okay.
3: I love you. I'm sorry.
2: I love you.
0: So I love you. I'm sorry. Uh-oh. Dan, let me back it up again. Because you're Dan. You're hold on. Dan, you're analyzing this. Is pee whipped or just putting her over? Hold on.
3: I love you. I'm sorry. Our order's not ready. I don't know. There's not enough employees here. There's a big line, but. I'm the first person to ever do this.
5: Still at the McDonald's at Taco Bell.
3: My baby looks pretty. I take my baby to the best places.
0: My baby looks pretty. I take my baby to the best places.
6: my baby to the best places. She only has a little bit of trash stuck to her foot.
5: Making a fourth stop on the date night.
6: My baby said she wants to go shopping, so I took her to my favorite store, the clearance section at Walgreens. Anything my baby wants, antacids. If you need some mouthwash, you need some stool softeners. I have my hair red tonight just to see what it does.
5: You have to bleach it, then dye it.
6: What if I did my body hair?
5: Oh.
6: Don't show my body. I take it all of those places, 7-Eleven, McDonald's.
5: Yeah.
6: Yeah. This is what a real day night looks like. McDonald's, Taco Bell, 7-Eleven.
5: I still have my muffins to get out too. This is prime time 99 date night special.
7: It is date night special.
5: Date night special.
0: No, they're just doing this. They're just doing a English gimmick. So Dan, pee whipped or putting her over?
1: Whipped.
0: Yeah, so you kind of got the same vibe I did, right?
1: Yeah,
0: you got to be careful with that, Alex. You got to be careful. People are gonna kill her and pick her apart. And she, listen, you put her out there, so now it's open, and you just got to prepare. Now maybe she has got more intestinal fortitude than I know, and she's can let that stuff just roll right off her back. But most women don't. Most women don't. And if she's never been and thrust into the public spotlight, you have a very large forum, and people are now going to just have her stay off the bad places, and you know, keep her off that stuff, and you'll be okay.
2: It's kind of what he did with pay-per-view.
0: No, he's putting this one. He didn't put paper. He didn't put.
2: That's what I'm saying. He did that. He kind of kept
0: put,
2: her off.
0: He didn't put Paige on at all.
2: Yeah,
0: and he's going right. You know, to introduce. You know, introducing her. I don't think he introduced her name. I think it's just my baby.
2: Yeah.
0: So, Dan, you're co-signing with me, Pee-Wip.
1: Mm-hmm.
0: Father who beat a man. Listen, my answer to this is absolutely 1,000% yes. Take me to prison for the rest of my life. But good luck on living in Texas and finding 6 or 11 jurors in East Texas that are going to put me in prison because I beat a man to death for raping my 5-year-old.
1: Doesn't happen.
0: Is Jay here?
1: He's trying to find it. I'm trying to help him. I just sent a picture and the directions and
0: tell him it's very Batcave-y. So, anyway, father who beat man to death for raping his 5-year-old faces no charges in Texas. Hell yeah. I'd do the same thing.
1: A 5-year-old?
0: He walked in on a man raping his 5-year-old daughter. He didn't shoot him. He beat him to death.
1: I'd do the same thing.
0: So
1: but would you? I think that anyone on a jury would understand the rage, the acute rage going through someone when they see their 5-year-old child being injured in any way.
0: Especially, Dan, if you unravel that to 5.
1: Yeah.
0: And hold on, geographically living in East Texas.
1: Oh, yeah.
0: Now, if you live in, like, you know, California or Minnesota or Philadelphia and some of these woke ass liberal cities, maybe a jury would convict you. We're like, hey, listen, that guy had no right to die, you know, even though he's doing the worst thing ever. But Texas, Florida, Alabama, you know, just some of these great red states that don't play. Man, you walk in on a guy that's raping your 5-year-old, you can beat him to death.
1: Well, I mean,
0: you're not going to find anybody that's going to put you in jail.
1: In fact, the cops will probably pat you on the back. You know, remember, Gene shot a guy that we caught in a rape.
0: And you know what? You know,
1: they gave him his gun back.
0: He spent 20 minutes in the back of the squad car as they sorted it all out. They didn't even handcuff him.
1: They just said, sit down.
0: They said, sit back here. Where's your gun? Gene showed him the gun. They then corroborated the story with his sister. And the guy that he shot was still alive up until like 3 or 4 hours after the shooting. You know, Dan, some guys can stay alive for a while.
1: No, Bubba. No one dies immediately when you shoot them.
0: So
1: it never happens. People take 30 seconds to 2 hours to die after you shoot them. It's never immediate.
0: When they asked the guy, well, behind the guy's back was a gun, which he was reaching for. And when they asked the guy, were you going to shoot? Yeah, I was going to shoot Gene Lasker. They went out, unlocked unlocked the door and told him he was, you know, they took the gun just as evidence, and, you know, they had to teach for ballistics, and I think it was like maybe 4 to 6 weeks. They called the last guy, let me tell you something, the state attorney called me and said I'd come get my gun back. So he went and got his gun back.
1: Jay can't get in. Let me. Can you walk him through?
0: Let me. You know what? I'll go to words. Just,
2: okay.
0: I'll just go to words. Call. Get him in. Okay.
2: Okay.
0: All right.
7: He's a good guy, even though he's a.
8: Bubba the Love Sponge.
9: Bubba the Love Sponge show returns after these words.
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0: Jay just walked in. We'll get levels on him. And then his just, I've had very limited conversation with him. Just his initial reaction on the new studios. Let's get levels on Jay. Jay, you there?
3: I am here.
0: Oh yeah, he sounds good.
4: Jay Marzal, $50.
0: Let's get a four box on Jay to see how we look on a four box. And then
5: which
0: we'll
5: camera?
0: Be,
5: where's the camera? Over here to the left on this.
3: Yeah, it's to your left.
0: Okay. Then we have another.
3: That's where it's set up right now. Is that's the one right here, right?
5: Okay.
0: We'll see if what Jay looks like here. But now, Jay, we're gonna have.
5: Where am I looking? Is there a screen in here to look at? Like there was at the other place.
3: Yeah, it's right in front of you.
0: Right in front of you.
5: We'll get that working in a sec. I don't have that working.
0: So we'll get you going here. And don't forget, you're gonna be sliding over to Dan's here. You know, within
5: momentarily.
0: There you go. So. Macho can fix the four screen, and then you'll be moving over to Danny's. But just initially, there you go. There you go. Initially, when you first walked in, what do you think?
5: It's stunning. When I was watching it this morning on YouTube, the clarity of the video, the crispness of the audio was noticeably different. And I thought the other studio was fantastic because no one even has that. But what you and Danny were talking about, the description of an add-on to a house or an add-on, I mean, that was state-of-the-art audio terrestrial radio studio. No one had done anything remotely similar to that. And what you did was awesome, and I commend everybody. This is incredible.
0: Yeah, I'm so proud, and there were so many. It was a village of people from Captain Creamsicle to Iggy to just Mushroom Mitch, Creatine, Big Red.
5: Yeah, shout out to all you guys.
0: Oh, my God.
5: I got
0: God.
5: A couple of
0: Paper Towel
5: pictures
0: Willy.
5: And photos from Mach during the process and saw what it looked like when you sent me those verses today.
6: Woo! But the old studio was like there, DVD, Mach. And this is like live streaming. You know what I mean? It's different.
0: I know, I don't know, man. The old studio was Yankees old, and now this is the new. I mean, I don't even know. This is just.
3: Old Yankee Stadium?
0: But here's the
5: big
0: thing.
5: Sombrero.
0: But here's the thing.
5: Like, big Sombrero versus new stadium?
0: Yeah, this is the Bucks in the 80s. And the big. Listen, the big Sombrero was good enough to have a football game. You
6: it's
0: know,
6: great.
0: It was great. I liked it. But it wasn't. It didn't have any luxury suites at all, I don't think. Or just very.
3: They added a couple of.
0: Very limited.
5: Yeah. Tic tac.
0: You know what I always thought the Bucks should have done, Dan?
6: What?
0: When they knocked the old Sombrero down. If you remember, they knocked all of the ring around, and then they left that tower, which is where the you know that the play-by-play guys were, mm-hmm. and some of the luxury box they had was that big tower, right? I thought they should have built the practice facilities right there and used that big tower for executive offices.
6: Yes, except that they needed the parking.
0: Yeah, that and that big tower was probably getting somewhat dilapidated.
6: And yeah. University Mall, whatever that thing was called back in the day, or
0: was it? Yeah, no, it was. I forget
6: was
0: what it was
6: it
0: called.
6: Wasn't University Mall. That's
5: no,
6: the north one.
5: No, University was one north by the university.
0: But that,
6: whatever that mall just died.
0: Yeah, that
6: the International Plaza destroyed that mall. Whatever that mall was.
0: So anyway, Jay, I'm interested in. I'm sure your enclave is going to be equally impressive.
6: Sure.
0: And eventually, probably next Monday and Tuesday, we'll have you from the Enclave. Yeah. Now, I don't know where Dan, if Dan comes here or he goes to the Enclave, it's his call.
5: Right. And so, I'm going to make sure, and I just said this to Candle on the way up here, is that it has to be as crisp and perfect from the Enclave as it is from here. And
0: I'll make
5: sure that it is. I already have it Ethernet direct line. There's no Wi-Fi. I've gotten all the cameras and everything.
0: I mean, we were able to make Seth look good from a with from a T-Mobile 5G hotspot box, and Macho made chicken shiz out of made chicken salad out of chicken shiz there. And you've bought, you know, some very high-line equipment, not a 5G T-Mobile.
5: No, we're going to have an individual studio that's just like this. I'm looking at the light. This is the one missing piece I need. If you don't mind, Macho, if you could send me a link to how to get that one, I'll get one of those.
0: Yeah, get that.
5: That's all I need. That's the missing piece.
0: Yeah.
3: Me too.
0: So anyway, the one good thing I like about this place is there's no clutter, and there's we still got what, I mean, I'd say we're probably about 90% done with regards to the visual studios. Now, Macho's man area, we just threw stuff back there right now because it was kind of the staging area.
3: Yeah.
0: So I'd say overall, entire project, we're 75% done. But, you know, with regards to the studio, we only got about 10%. We got the glass in front of the racks to do. We got the podcasting area to do. And let me, I think that's my refrigerator. I ordered a new fridge.
4: Shane Morzoff, $50.
0: Thank you.
6: But the hard part's done. It's just finishing work now. I mean, yeah. You got everything wired. You got all this planned. You got all the big
0: stuff.
6: Just
0: all it's just all punch list.
6: Yeah, it's great.
0: So, Jay, how did your Memorial Day go?
5: It was awesome.
0: Did you have three graduations as well?
5: You know, I listened to what you guys said about that, and I agree totally, because I had an eighth grader graduate, and, you know, it's like a ceremonial of nothing. It's like you're going from eighth grade to high school. It's a big deal and all, but it's not graduation worthy.
0: But here's the deal. It's kind of like expected, like, if you don't make it to ninth grade, then you're an idiot. So, like,
6: it's like throwing a party after dinner. It's like, oh, dessert's coming.
0: Yeah. Woo! I don't know. I mean, I just, like, you're expect a graduation usually means you've completed something.
5: You've accomplished something.
0: Yes. Like Bella. Oh, yeah. Bella and Sophia had real graduations. Bella from Stetson, Sophia from high school. Mm-hmm. Those graduations, you know, solidified meaningful. That, you know, Sophia had gone through 12 grades of high of you know, element or school.
6: She was in that school for 14 years. The same school.
5: Pre-K,
6: pre-K, K, and K through 12. And then 1 through 12.
0: How long did Bella get done in 3 at Stetson?
5: Three. That's what 3 is. Law school's 3.
6: 2 3/4. You know.
0: And she's, and you've, have you already folded her into Diaco?
5: She's got a job at Carlton Field. She's a superstar. She's going to go learn patent law for a while.
0: Oh, I know a good patent law guy who did all my patents. Did you know, Jay, I'm one of, like, very few people that have their name personally federally trademarked.
5: I do know that.
0: It's really, and it has a 10-year ticker on it where I have to renew it every 10 years, but that's right down her alley. There's a guy named Anton Hopin.
6: Yeah, we know him. Anton. Okay. We like him.
0: For sure.
6: We've gone to him in the past for stuff like that.
0: Oh, yeah, cool.
6: We like Anton.
0: He's pretty big.
6: I think Jen Holloway turned us on to him.
5: That would make sense.
0: I think I did.
6: I
0: don't know. I don't know who did it.
6: But it's, you, Jimmy, her at the same time. You know, all at the same time.
5: Jen Holloway were, you know, both media
0: poor
5: icons.
0: Poor Jen Holloway. Right. I feel sorry for Jen Holloway having to put Jimmy over all those years. I mean, Jimmy runs a tight ship, guys.
5: He sure does.
0: I mean, Jimmy used to make Tanya his wife. Is it Tanya or Tanya?
5: I think it's Tanya, I think.
6: I think it's like Josh Lau or Brandon Lowe. I mean, he's just...
0: Anyway, his lovely wife, who I absolutely adore, and has given him two beautiful children. I love her. She's just perfect in every way for Jimmy, including putting up with some of Jimmy's nonsense. But she's a fitness absolute freak.
5: Oh, yeah.
0: And so when Jimmy, before Jimmy built his private gym, he still very well may own that other gym in the strip mall. That or they sold it, I don't know. But when they did own that, it was about 4.5 or 5 miles away from where they live. And so Jimmy would call me like at 7:30 and said, hey, I'm driving home from the gym. How you doing, Bubs? I'm like, hey, Jimmy, what's going on? He's like, where's Tanya? Oh, she's running home. What? Oh, yeah, she runs home. What do you mean she runs home? Well, I meet her at the gym at like 6. We train for about an hour and 15 minutes, hour and 30. You know, I spot her and push her. A lot harder than she probably wants me to. And then I make her run home. You make her run home? Well, I don't really make her run home, but it's a strong suggestion.
6: It's that or I'll learn.
0: So Jimmy would train his girl at his gym, and then he would make her run home for 5 miles. He was like, oh my God, Jimmy. I mean, you know, first of all, if Jimmy trained you, that's not a cake train. That's not like you're
6: walking. No, I've worked out with Jimmy. It's exhausting.
0: Yeah, it's like, you know, he supersets everything. Mm-hmm. You know,
6: he does love supersets. He does.
0: Oh, yeah. I'd be like, hey, Jimmy, giant we just sets, did three sets. I know we got 15 more skull crunchers so we can superset this. And then we're going to back in pull downs. Oh,
6: Jay and I worked out everything with him to for spring, and it was torture, wasn't it?
5: Never bigger in my life and never stronger than worked out with him. But. Never more unhappy either.
0: He looks great.
4: Shane Moore's off $50.
0: So Jay, any memorial? Did you see that Kurt got second the little 500 last night? Yeah,
5: yeah. He's his team's awesome.
0: What you and driver. Candle have a nice relaxing vacation or
5: we hung out. There was some track time on Friday and Sunday. I did that, and then I went on the boat with my daughter and some of her little girlfriends and my wife on Friday afternoon, and then. Pity and Wendy came over yesterday, and we went over and had some lunch at the Enclave. And so, yeah, had a great weekend. Very perfect. Relaxing.
0: One of these days.
5: And Trey's around having fun.
0: One of these Fridays or Saturdays, I want to meet you at the Enclave.
5: For sure.
0: And hang out.
5: 20 minutes from here.
0: So while we were gone, this was one of the big stories. And, boy, this was kind of sketch.
5: For sure.
0: The shooter at the White House. And this was sketch, and like, I think, didn't he only get like 3 rounds off, and then all the other rounds you hear are the Secret Service smoking them? Because I think, will you look into it? Because I thought that he only got 3 rounds off. And then I'm going to play, there's 2 different feeds, I think one from ABC or some, there's 2 different reporters, female reporters, that were doing shots from the White House, and I'm not talking about shots as in I'm talking about photo journalistic shots. And there and the White House, if you've ever been there, and I've seen it, to the right of the White House, I don't know if that's east or west. I think it's east on the east, on one side of the White House, they have, and you never see it on TV, but when you see these journalists that have the White House in the background, and it's a very common shot because they have about 5 tents, and each network has their own little tent, and this is the backdrop. They use the White House as the backdrop, and they have, and that's where they put, you know, the networks that are cleared, and, you know, they pass Social Security. I mean, I'm sorry, a Secret Service protocol, and they're checked out, and they got their White House press credentials. And so at any time, there could be 1, 2, maybe even 5 networks going live from the White House, especially when there's something like we got going on right now, some kind of conflict, and there's always something to shoot live from the White House. Hey, it's Jerry McGillicuddy here at the White House on the White House lawn. It's a great backdrop for network television. And so, you know, and, you know, no new news on the Iraq situation. President seems to be getting frustrated. They got those all day, especially for the 6 and the 10 national news. Or, I mean, news now is a constant national news cycle. So they're there all day. But you never see, but there's 4 or 5 tents that, because they don't ever tape the other tent. Like, they just use this shot with the White House in the backdrop. Here's 2 different reporters that were doing live shots, not shots as in pow, pow, pow, but they were live on the air doing a report from the White House, and this is what they heard. Let me, did you get any preliminary reports as to how many he got off?
4: It's saying that there's anywhere between, he got off 5 to 10.
0: Okay.
4: And there was a 30 total shots.
0: Yeah. So he got, of these 30 that you're going to hear, he got 5 to 10 off. Did they kill him?
4: Yes.
0: They killed him.
4: Yes.
0: And Dan, listen to the Secret Service make Swiss cheese out of this guy, right? Listen.
5: Duck? It's the Secret Maybe you Service. Should duck.
0: It's the Secret Service going crazy. Jeez. I don't think, Dan, you can get any more cleaner of a shot if a bad guy brings a handgun to the front the front gate of the White House. I don't think there's any more clean. You know those poor Secret Service guys. They never get any action.
6: No, but you're pretty much open license at that point.
0: Yeah, yeah. One more time. Listen to this.
2: Thank you.
0: sounds like gunfire.
6: That dumbass is a reporter, and she can't identify the sound of a gunshot?
5: Are you kidding me?
0: But the producer slash cameraman, I think he says fireworks.
6: Yeah.
0: Sounds like fireworks. Listen.
2: Sounds like fireworks.
0: You hear him? Sounds like fireworks. I'd be like, bitch, that's bullets. Hit the deck immediately.
7: That was a day, but this obviously comes just a couple of weeks after a shooting.
0: So that's one of them. Here's another one. This woman here, this is from Good Morning America, and she's doing her little live shot.
8: Oval Office during the shooting. No Secret Service personnel were injured, but a bystander was struck by gunfire.
0: All right, so this is Good Morning America giving us kind of the rundown what happened.
8: And for all of us who cover the White House, it was a scary echo of what happened just a month ago when we ducked and covered at the correspondence dinner as we heard those shots ring out.
0: Now, let me ask you a question. Is Trump the most attempted, assassinated president ever? I've never in all of our lives, and we're similar in age, I can't think of another president during our lifetime that's been shot at more than him.
5: I agree. Obama had that one guy try to go in through the main entrance with a knife. Remember, he made it all the way across the lawn. And
0: he made it really
5: far. He made it in the White House. If he'd had a gun, he could have done some damage.
0: And then remember, George W. Bush had somebody throw a shoe at him.
5: Right.
0: He was over in the Middle East, and so I guess that's the ultimate form of disrespect is when you shoe a guy.
5: Yeah.
0: Which I wish, Dan, that, you know, if that's the worst I got here, we'd have a hell of a lot more people. You know, if in Chicago, instead of shooting a guy, you just threw your shoe at him.
5: Right. Yeah. But I was just thinking about it right before you asked that. You know, he's had 4 attempts.
0: Well, let's do this. Okay.
5: 4.
0: Butler.
5: Yep.
0: Then the one at Mar-a-Lago.
5: Yep.
0: Then the White House correspondent.
5: Yep.
0: Now this.
5: That's right. And the Secret Service is 2 for 4.
0: Yeah.
3: Jeez.
5: 50% I thought the batting average.
8: This morning, an urgent investigation is underway after gunshots rang out near the White House.
9: Paramedic 1, respond for a shooting at 17th Street in Pennsylvania Avenue, Northwest.
8: I was just yards away preparing to...
0: So she was there live as it was happening.
8: Go live on air when I heard a flurry of gunshots.
5: See, she...
0: She knows.
6: Yeah,
0: she knows.
6: She's Vietnamese.
0: She knows.
8: Hey, preparing to go live...
0: She's what?
6: Vietnamese.
0: She's Vietnamese.
6: Yeah, she's an entitled girl.
0: She's Viet Cong.
6: Yeah, she knows the sounds.
0: Her dad was in Vietnam.
6: Right.
8: On air when I heard a flurry... of gunshots.
6: Smart.
8: The shots were fired shortly after 6 p.m.
0: And CJ, the little tents that they all have, all got little tents.
6: Those are more than Saturday. Just a tent. That's got cement. Those are like gazebos.
0: Yeah, well,
5: they have a gazebo for each one.
6: It's like a gazebo, okay.
5: Yeah.
6: It's
8: my crew and I ducking for cover. And then we ran.
10: We have to evacuate shooting. We have to evacuate shooting. We have to evacuate shooting.
8: Sprinting across the North Lawn with the rest of the press corps. Law enforcement swarming to the scene. President Trump was in the Oval Office with his aides as a gunman approached a White House security checkpoint.
0: I wonder at that point if they take him down to the bunker.
6: They probably do for a moment. Till they determine there's no other shooters, everything's secured.
0: No more threat. He's dead. He's got 36 holes in him.
6: And that's what you do. When you have a shooter, you take cover. When you have shortness of breath, you do a chest x-ray. There's certain things that should trigger certain other things for everybody. That one dumbass reporter who's looking around and gawking, she should have been on the ground.
8: Firing. No Secret Service personnel were injured, but a bystander was struck by gunfire.
6: Right.
8: D.C. police say the gunshot wound was non-life threatening. Officials say the suspect has a history.
0: Man, that'd be a hell of a story if you're just a guy who got shot like in the arm or something, you know, at the family reunion. Hey, Jim, what happened? Well, I was down there by the White House, you know, looking at it and everything, and this guy got whipped out his gun and Secret Service made Swiss cheese at him, but the goddamn, they got me an arm right here.
6: This happened in St. Pete downtown, right by Beach Drive, Sunday night. There was a shooting at 3 a.m.
3: Oh, jeez.
6: Someone died.
8: Incidents involving the White House.
6: This is interesting.
8: He encountered law enforcement in June 2025 for blocking a point of entry at the White House. He was detained and involuntarily committed for a mental evaluation. 1 month later, he was arrested after he attempted to enter a White House checkpoint, telling officers he was Jesus Christ and that he wanted to get arrested.
0: Oh, yeah, that'll get you arrested. It should. Well, I don't know. In Chicago, they'll let you go.
5: Well,
8: the record showing
3: DC let him go.
8: had ordered he stay away from White House grounds.
0: Yeah, so he had like a temporary restraining order against or no trespassing on the White House property. So not that that matters. He's dead.
5: But you would think that maybe the Secret Service would like know about this guy who lives in D.C. and's made two attempts in the last 90 days. That maybe someone should pay attention where this guy is.
0: I don't know. They're very understaffed.
5: I thought they were more sophisticated, apparently, than they are.
0: I mean, they're understaffed. I think the White House is a fortress, and you can't get in. And I think that
6: it's hard to be predictive.
0: Yeah, I mean, they probably don't have. I mean, they probably have facial recognition, but the guy could have had a disguise on or had a hoodie on or something like that.
5: This will make sense to you, Bubba. It seems to me like they're reactive rather than proactive. And the Secret Service is supposed to have a zero tolerance for flaws, because if you have a tolerance for a flaw, you have a dead president. And so it seems like in Butler, they don't have a drone. They don't do enough forecasting. Yeah, they didn't have the right staff. I mean, if you look
0: with Butler, that was under another administration, and that was buffoonery and absolutely not doing their jobs correctly. They had a horrible director. Jill Biden took like 8 to 10 assets away from the Trump detail because her and Kamala Harris wanted to go to Pittsburgh all of a sudden in a last minute deal. So 10 guys that were going to be assigned to the Trump deal got pulled off. That was dereliction of duty there. But since Trump's been president, I think that, they've done a pretty good job.
5: Bubba, what happened at the correspondence dinner is an embarrassment. That this guy can have a room with ammunition and guns, scope the place out for 24 hours beforehand, and then run through the metal detector. If there had been 10 of him, we had a big problem going on. Because that Secret Service, they look like the Keystone Cops shooting. They're lucky they didn't shoot each other.
6: Yeah. There's an argument that they did.
5: And, it's probably where the friendly fire, it probably was fire, fire.
6: He shot him right when another guy was standing behind him.
5: That doesn't give me confidence. If I'm the president looking at that, I'd be saying, did you guys not anticipate this? It's called reasonably foreseeable.
6: But there's, again, Jay, what I said a couple of minutes ago, law enforcement almost everywhere and in every context is reactive and not predictive. And so it's the nature of the business. We're not that fantasy movie, the science fiction movie with, I think it was Tom Cruise, where they Minority Report, where you predict you're about to commit a crime and then arrest you. There's
5: pre-crimes.
6: The pre-crime that we don't have that technology. We don't have those violations of our civil rights. And so it's hard. And facial recognition is not foolproof.
0: No.
6: I mean, they let 6 different Joe Bidens come to the White House.
0: Gary Selder. Let me on the PayPal. Thank you. So it's all the craze. Dan and Jay both have teenagers. And I guarantee you, if either one of them were caught at a teen takeover, they would be ground. They would have some privileges taken away.
5: Oh, my Lord.
0: And here I think I got 3 examples of various teen takeovers in different parts of the country. And then I'm going to end it with Grady Judd telling you what he thinks about teen takeovers. And this area, the city of Tampa, in conjunction with Polk County and every other municipality, Clearwater Beach has had no problems. And, this is Chicago. So these libertards are going to have problems because they don't act the same way that our law enforcement act. They're not Chad Cronister. They're not Grady Judd. They're not Bob Gutierrez. They're not, Chris Nocco. None of our law enforcement, heads of our law enforcement agencies in this particular area put up with any of this stuff.
5: Nope.
0: None of this is going to happen. When they tried to do it two or three weeks ago, was it Curtis Hickson Park?
5: Yes.
0: It got shot down, and no pun intended. These kids, I don't know, nobody got shot, or maybe a couple of people got shot, but nobody died.
5: Anyone got shot. There was guns found.
0: There was guns found. It wasn't like this. And then, it's only happened one time in this area for the teens to realize that we might not want to do that around here. This is Chicago.
5: Imagine if that's your car. Jeez.
0: These are called
5: the kids.
0: Teen takeovers.
5: They're kids.
0: They're teen takeovers. And what do they do? Let me get on various social media platforms and just get the word out to meet us here at, 8 o'clock?
4: Yes. Yeah. Snapchat, Instagram.
0: Just a bunch of animals that are running up and, jumping on people's cars.
6: It's not just the vandalism. It's the theft, and it's battery. I mean, they assault and batter people along the way, too. They beat the crap out of people.
0: If you're the wrong color or ethnicity or wrong group or whatever,
6: they'll beat you down. They're going to smash your window. They're going to take your property. It's disgusting. They did this a couple years ago in Jersey on the boardwalk in Ocean City. And you know what they did to react to it? No backpacks on the boardwalk. Because they had an organized group of about 200 kids, all with backpacks, and they raided all the stores and filled their backpacks and ran all in the same 5-minute period.
0: Now, no more backpacks.
6: Now, no more backpacks.
0: Well, you only have yourself to blame. I'll tell you one thing. If I was the dad of these two girls, I'd be like, man, you guys are really, really subjecting yourself to some bad stuff.
5: They're not getting clocked by this guy walking up behind
0: them. Or sexually assaulted or grabbed or groped. Just a bunch of animals. That's Chicago. This is, I don't know where this is from, Lummy, but this is what they call a pop-up party / teen takeover. This is another one.
6: Look at all them crazy white people.
0: Like,
4: is it California?
0: Yeah.
4: I sent you another one to Chicago where they were burning the cars too.
0: They were burning down cars?
4: Yeah. In the teen takeover.
5: That's frightening to me, honestly.
6: Jesus.
0: So there's some poor person who's got a nice car. Looks to be like maybe a Toyota Camry or something like that.
5: Nissan Sentra or a Toyota Camry.
0: Something nice, like that, yeah. Some $45,000 car.
5: Yep.
0: Got it parked on the street. And you got a bunch of assholes, kids, that are just...
6: It could be a $200 bicycle, Bubba. No one's got the right to just destroy someone's property.
5: But they're calling them kids. Look at these people. They're not kids.
6: These are young adults.
5: You'd call them a teen. He's a 19, 20-year-old. Look at the guy with the big beard in the front. These aren't 14-year-olds. There are some.
0: And you know what? They're doing a lot of it so they can go viral.
4: Yep.
0: They're not doing it necessarily because they just want to do it. They want to go viral. Anyway, let me...
6: Do you see the skid marks around the car?
0: Yeah.
6: They were probably doing circles and drifting around it.
0: Let me... This is another massive teen takeover turns violent.
4: Oh, Rhode Island.
0: This is in Rhode Island.
4: There it is. Nice.
0: Right here.
5: That's an old guy now. Look. That's a guy like our age.
0: That's when, Lummy, I get my gun out, I fire a shot in the air, and said, who wants the other five?
6: 15.
0: Well, I got a judge. It only carries 6, but it's a shotgun, but it's made to be a handgun.
5: I don't know how well that's going in Rhode Island.
0: And they're jumping. They're
5: jumping the guy with the hat.
0: They're jumping the old guy with the hat. These kids. Now, I'm going to end you before I go to words and before Dan takes off. Grady Judd, you know how Dan, you were talking about proactive versus reactive? Well, Grady's, he's got a nice proactive speech for you right here. And you know what? And the best thing of all, I've already watched it. The best thing of all, Grady says, not only are we going to lock up your kids, we're going to lock up you as parents. That's what Grady said. That's what you got to do.
6: And that stifles.
0: That makes... So if your kid's going to... Hey, Dad, I'm going to a teen takeover. Uh-uh. Why? Because I might get arrested. Mm-hmm. So you're keeping your ass in here.
6: Yep.
11: Okay, so there's a new TikTok trend. Takeovers, going into restaurants, trashing places. meeting up, driving crazy.
0: See, Chicago only needs Grady Judd. Detroit only needs Grady Judd. Philadelphia and Minneapolis and New York and Los Angeles, you only need one man.
6: You know, any city that has a problem with crime has a problem with the people in charge.
0: Yes, the people in charge are why the crime's happening.
6: Yep.
11: Listen, that's not going to work in Polk County. There's a whole lot of laws that not only hold juveniles responsible, adults responsible, but parents responsible for your children's conduct, to include juvenile curfews. Now, summer's coming, and we want the kids to have a good time and a fun time. They worked hard in the school this year. We don't want them to start next year with a criminal arrest record.
0: But see, he breaks it down brilliantly. Mm-hmm. He sure breaks it down so that even the most uneducated person that had four kids can understand.
11: I guarantee you, they start cutting the fool, tearing up people's businesses, fighting in the streets, we're going to lock them up, all of them. And then, mom and daddy, if you don't hold them accountable personally, make sure they're home when they need to be, then we're going to come lock you up too. Or charge you civilly, depending on which laws we can plug in. But parents, hold your
0: I love, Jay, the fact that he's got the laws in his hand. He knows which equals which and which equals, and he'll even go civil on your ass if he needs to. And he know, like, he's loaded up.
5: He's PR savvy, too, with the split screen showing what this is the behavior we're not going to permit here.
0: Exactly.
11: We don't have to. We will hold them accountable if you make us, but then we're going to hold you accountable, too. Think about that, and then have a good summer.
0: There you go. When we return, Lummy, I saw this. I had to ask you.
3: Yeah.
0: Is this AI?
3: No.
0: And because I've been known to get bamboozled by AI. I actually had something earlier today that showed Air Force One being escorted by a couple B-2 bombers and F-35s, and it looked to be real, but I'm getting better. I said, Lummy, will you run this? Lummy's like, no, that's AI, so I'm not going to play it, and I'm not going to look stupid. But this, you know, I'm just going to play it, Dan, before you leave, and then you can, you know, because this is
6: 80s kid porn.
0: Well, she's...
5: Look what they did to Brooke Shields in the Blue Lagoon. That would never go now.
0: She's 19.
6: Right.
0: And they're saying this is part of the Epstein files. I don't necessarily know if that's true, but it says Demi Moore once recorded on video from the Epstein files making out with a 15-year-old boy. She's 19 at the time. This is not AI. I have verified this. I asked. I'm not going to play it. I didn't want to look stupid, Lummy, and you verified that this is, not that you're smarter than me, but you're better at this stuff than I am. This is not AI, and I don't know how this is not a problem.
12: Okay, one more time.
13: And if you were anyone, choose somewhere over the rainbow. Why do you think that?
0: Now, Lummy, who's the lucky 15-year-old?
3: I don't know.
6: He looks familiar, though, doesn't he?
0: He looks like maybe Bill Gates or something.
6: That's what I thought. I thought Bill Gates, too.
0: This might be Bill Gates when he was 15. But maybe Bill Gates.
6: The age is wrong.
0: I don't know. Yeah, the age is way off.
3: Philip Tanzini.
0: And what was he? Like,
6: dang guy.
0: And let's be honest, Demi Moore at 19 was a goddamn smoke show.
6: Oh, yeah.
3: He was in General Hospital with Demi Moore.
0: All right, so
6: they were actors together.
0: Yeah. Okay.
6: Oh. He's still licking his lips.
14: Maybe just because I love them all and I hope they all love me. We do love them. And I love them.
0: I mean, I really don't have a problem with it. I kind of envy the 15-year-old.
6: It's a little creepy.
0: Yeah, it is. I mean, I wouldn't mind being that 15-year-old. Is it creepy by today's standards?
6: Yeah.
0: Yes, it is. But would I like to have been 15 making out with a 19-year-old Demi? Yeah.
6: Yeah, but can you imagine if that was like Biden kissing his daughter like that? That'd be disgusting.
0: But that's not the same analogy.
6: It's an older person kissing a younger person.
5: It would be like Trey making out with a 14-year-old girl, which would be gross and absolutely disgusting.
0: Well, but Trey's not
5: he's 19.
0: A star.
5: So no, I know, but if he was, I'm just saying that they're not related.
0: You need to find like a 19-year-old actress
15: and a 15-year-old actress in today's standards.
5: That happened a lot back then, by the way.
15: Yeah, I'm sure they did. Yeah. The rules weren't nearly as strict back in the day. It was Wild West, man. I mean, Jesus, the stuff I used to do on 98 Rock and the various things. I mean, my Lord, lucky I'm not in prison. So when we return, we've not been too political today, but
6: that wouldn't be like Oprah kissing Johnny Depp.
15: Yeah, yeah, that's a better analogy. Now we got a little jungle fever involved.
16: I want you to stay on this channel.
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0: Lummy, you know what we don't have, and I'm not trying to throw Macho a curve, but eventually we got to get it. We don't have a break counter.
2: I know, I just noticed that.
0: So usually, wasn't there one beside
3: the... I thought the one right next to you, I think, was counting breaks. I was just looking at it. Right there, to your left.
0: It does?
3: Left. Yeah, it does. Is it? I was watching it, for sure.
0: Macho?
2: Next gen.
0: Oh, it's on next gen. Oh, as I say, breaks, because we've done six breaks. I know I've been very much on time today.
2: Yes, or you have.
0: More, not on time, but more so on time.
3: Does the button still work?
0: Where does it, Macho, on the next gen, where, okay, I'm looking. Okay, commercial break 7. Do we have that break counter?
2: Yes. Yes.
0: Oh, so it's something we can get done eventually.
2: Yes.
0: Yeah. Okay. No problem. Not today. We got some punch out stuff to get done. PayPal, Venmo, Cash App at the Bubba Army. Super chat us if you like on when you're on YouTube. Listen, I didn't watch a lot of anything other than sports during our vacation.
3: Me either.
0: I
3: was so nice to just unplug from all the biz.
0: It was. And although I kept like thinking maybe we were really bombing the hell out of them or doing something, but it looks like we haven't really done much.
2: No.
0: And to me, man, they're just, in my opinion, they're just kicking the can down the road. Let me look at gas futures. They were actually trending down. I don't know. That's usually somewhat, they're up today. They're up 3.37. They're at 93 right now.
3: It was over
0: 114.
3: 110.
0: 114 was its highest. Yeah, 117.21 on April 7th was the highest. Today it's trading at $92.87. So, Lummy, you said that the price of gas dropped like 25 cents over the weekend.
2: Yes, sir.
0: And so, you know, maybe that's an indication that we're getting close to this being done, but it seems like what I've said all along.
2: Warmline, special guest.
0: Who?
2: Wants to congratulate you.
0: Hello.
4: Hello, sir. This is Brooke from BB Designs. I'm pleased to inform you that after a completely biased and highly prestigious selection process, I'm calling to congratulate you on winning a complimentary decorating consolation for your new studio.
0: Well, thank you. You know, I'd love for you to come in and look and see what the hell we can do. How you doing?
4: I'm good. Congratulations on the new space.
0: How's it look on from your end of the deal?
4: Looking sexy, man. It's looking nice and nice and lit dimly. It's looking a little bit like a little bow chicken. Wow, wow.
0: So are you going to, I heard from your husband, lovely husband, maybe it was you, that you're going to like relocate BB Designs out of Nashville and be Florida-based now and start concentrating on not a lot, more like more high-end stuff and like not 15 jobs, but like 5 jobs.
4: Yeah, well, we've already kind of done it. We've done a house in St. Pete and in Palm Harbor and one in Tampa. So we're just making the move over here to do some stuff. We're still doing stuff in Nashville, but you know, we're gonna be one of our clients though.
3: You did such a good job on that show, Brooke. I'm a little bit of a cheesy guy as far as like what
0: you
3: I
0: and
3: like
0: your
3: to
0: wife
3: watch
0: were locked in on it, weren't you?
3: I've watched a lot of those series, and I thought you guys did such a good job.
4: I forgot about that. No, I already forgot about that.
3: I watched
4: last night.
3: The finale last night. I mean, it was last night.
0: I heard she got screwed.
3: Look, I honestly thought that they had a better design personally. you know, I liked her style. But I mean, the thing was, Brooke, you added to that dude who is a pro. You added to the design and the elements that the people loved were the parts that you put in too. You guys were a great team.
0: So out of all the celebrities, was she the most talented? I mean, did she have more spatial awareness and better than all the other celebrities who were just there because they were celebrities? Meanwhile, Brooke's an actual, you know, interior designer.
3: No, they're all pretty good, but they had a really sassy team. Her partner was really funny and provocative and liked to poke everybody, and so they had a really fun team, and their end product was not so, like, it was livable. You know, some of the things were, like, not really livable and just over the top and done in a way that no one would actually want to be there, whereas theirs was more like something like, okay, I could actually see living in this environment.
0: Brooke Hogan on the phone. Brooke, there was some nasty internet rumors that you and that guy had hooked up, and I'm like, man, that guy has no idea who the hell she's married to. You better stop that nonsense immediately.
3: Oh, Steve-O coming around.
4: I know.
3: Eh?
4: I'm like, what the hell? Have you seen my husband? He would beat his face in.
0: I know. I was just like, man, of all people to fight. I mean, like, you know, Steve's not the biggest dude, but he's the fightin'est dude that I know, and wiry and scrappy. And so I'm like, man, where are they? Like, and I watched three of the seven episodes, and never was there anything that I thought was flirty or anything other than you just being yourself. Maybe naturally you come across a little flirty. Maybe. I don't know.
4: Yeah, I think I hug on you like that, you know? Yeah. So I hug on everybody like that. I'm touchy-feely, you know? So, whatever. How can you be mad about it, right?
0: Well, yeah. Now, what's have doing the HGTV deal, a lot of times that will, you know, fold into some other reality stuff. Is there anything else that you're looking at right now that your agent's working for you?

0: do a show together. So we'll see. I don't know. But for right now, I'm going back to being Brooke Alexi and having twins. So
1: there was one thing I was going to ask you. And I forget. Oh, yeah. How bad did Netflix wear you out with regards to appearing? Because really the missing piece to the doc was you. Really?
0: Well, they played a lot of my voice, which
1: they played as much
0: a little bit.
1: They played as much B-roll as they could use under a Fair Act type gimmick, but without having to talk to you.
0: Yeah, and I mean, and no offense, it was all favorable things. You know, it wasn't anything that is current. So it's kind of like, I know, let's pull up the best clips of when Brooke and her dad were in their best spot of their life. And it's like, yeah, you know, that kind of fits the narrative of what the whole thing was anyway. But I even said on my Instagram last night, I was like, it was a great showpiece, right? But did they dive into anything deep? Absolutely not.
1: I mean,
0: like,
1: it was surface vanilla is what it was. I mean, it was almost like a propaganda piece, really.
0: Well, what's crazy too is, you know, Dad used to always talk about, you know, power of public perception, power of, you know, public opinion. And I mean, something like that will sway judges. Something like that will sway media. It'll sway people. It'll sway a jury. They say a jury is not supposed to pay attention to the case. Are you kidding me? They're going home and talking to their wife about what they saw in court. You can't stop humans from being human. So it's like, it's amazing. I said this yesterday on my Instagram. It's amazing. And of course, I want everybody to remember my dad's legacy. Had I been in that seat that I gave Nick, I would have been doing things a lot differently. I'd be having, you know, a Selena movie being made on him right now. But, you know, at the same time, they made this documentary, and it's amazing. It's almost like Men in Black, like, shocked everybody and made them forget about every single scandal and every single thing that went on, all the people that suffered at the hands of that sex tape in the N-word. I mean, I'm still dealing with the backlash of the N-word. I post a picture with a black guy on my Instagram who is my old producer, and it's like, I just got
1: torn up. Brooke. It's so hate. I mean, it is downright. I mean, I thought I had to deal with hate, but my God, there's still, I mean, the trolls and the people, you know, obviously you're highly polarizing, and as I am, and, you know, but my God, some of the things that they dig into and get back, and like, oh my God, you know, it's just.
0: But it's like, you know, the documentary kind of put everybody, it's almost like they MIB flashed people's memory. And it's like the last thing people saw was this documentary that was like a heroic, wow, like what a great guy. And it's like, yes, some parts of him, he was a really great guy, but we didn't touch on what made him human and what affected the most important people in his life either, and why he ended up with three wives and not talking to his daughter and, you know, scandals and this and that. And it's like, it's just amazing how people forget so quickly, right? You know, so it's like, well, you know.
1: You know, we said this when it first came out, and I'm still going to reiterate it. I feel as if the two people that got buried the most, even though they didn't directly bury you, they did. They in-arounded you. They skirted around the various things that they should have talked about with regards to the pressure that was put on you amidst the N-word deal. But, you know, his dad, and he loved, I mean, Terry loved Pete. Pete was his rock. Pete and Ruthie on Paul Street. I mean, it was just a part of his life and a big part of his upbringing. It was, you know, that Pete was strict. But I never, and listen, I know some things that you know that I know, some very, very secretive things about your father. And you know, we've talked about him. But yeah. And some very, very, very intimate and very, very, very, very, very, very secretive things I know about your father, and your dad never mentioned that Pete put hands on him ever.
0: Well, what's really weird is somebody else sent me, because I, you know, when he was alive, and I mean, just being his daughter, I'm not going to watch every wrestling match or every interview. Like, I, even after the N-word, I didn't even watch the sex tape or any, like, I was just like, whatever, you know, typical family stuff. I didn't realize how involved my name was in that whole scandal until my friends started telling me, like, holy crap, Brooke, this is bad.

0: somebody sent me an old documentary or piece that Harvey Levin did on him. And what's crazy is the absolute polar opposite. Like, my dad's the best. My dad bought me this guitar. Like, I had a great relationship with my dad. And I'm like, that was the truth. So, like, why did they bury Pete so bad in the documentary? Like, I'm so confused.
1: And, because,
0: I've been on my own little discovery journey of trying to reconnect with people in my family and trying to put pieces together for various reasons. And it's strange how much there's like one story here, one story there. And there's, if you look on the internet, you can find every single word that was said in that documentary. There's a conflicting story to it.
1: Well, Terry often said in many interviews how he felt betrayed by me and his best friend did him dirty. And then he always brought this up. Bubba was there when my dad took his last breath. It was just Terry and I. Linda, you and Nick were not around. I don't know if Linda flipped out and was in California, or it just, you know, we happened to be over there when hospice was there. But Terry, me, Ruthie, and Pete, it was just four or five of us. And I was there when Pete took his last breath, and never was anything discussed about Pete being abusive or mean or anything like that. Like, I just, when I watched it, I'm like, man, they buried Brooke and they buried Pete.
0: Again, I feel like this is a little bit like what I was talking about, though, is the public perception or the public opinion, because I know firsthand, I will swear on it, my dad came back after that sting operation and told me it wasn't Bubba. So I'm like, why wouldn't there have been repair? And the only reason I can think of is that the public was attacking you so hard that if he made a switch up, you know, it would have made him look equally as guilty.
1: Yep.
0: Or people would have maybe thought that maybe you guys were in on a little, you know, deal of making money. Or so. I don't know what he thought people were going to think, but I really do truly think that that's what held him back in reconnecting with you.
1: And, you know, at the time of the sting, I don't know that the Gawker case had settled. They were still in the midst of doing it. So I get it. I truly get where he kayfabes me, you know, keeps me completely out of, you know, like, completely out of not in, out of his wheelhouse.
0: I fully believe that had he just, I got you. Like, you would have stayed quiet.
2: Oh, yeah,
0: and
2: for sure.
0: I mean, look, just let him get through it.
1: Look,
0: you know,
1: look at all the things that to this day I've stayed quiet about that I could burn the entire empire down with. Oh my God. There's a couple gimmicks that went down that would. Oh my God. There might be some people go to prison over it.
2: Whoa.
1: I've never said a word.
0: I think that's what's the most frustrating thing, right? And like, that's what I talk about all the time, is it's like, it's like, I'm still protecting people that hurt me or that threw me under the bus or that had no qualms with being, you know, throwing me out with the bathwater. And it's like, I think it's because morally, some of the stuff that you and I know is so vile or so bad or so personal that even on a moral compass, I know that there's things I know that I wouldn't even tell Nick or Linda. And it has nothing to do with them. It's just something that would absolutely shock them to the point where it would rock their whole reality. That it's like, it's something I'm taking to my grave.
1: Well,
0: respect for my father.
1: Here's some stuff that a lot of people don't know, and if I'm overstepping, you tell me just to shut it down, Uncle Bubba. But I know that you have been trying very, very, very vehemently trying to get a hold of your dad's autopsy. You've been trying to, as his daughter, get this. And it's my belief that Scientology has a lot to do with this. I believe that Scientology, I'm going to go ahead and say it. I hope I don't get in trouble. I got one of my lawyers here. Maybe it's my opinion, and I don't know it to be true, but it's my opinion that Scientology had a hand in your father's demise, health-wise. And they have hid this thing. They have reopened it. We're talking about the autopsy. They have made adjustments to it. They had let his primary physician be the person, not the medical examiner, not the coroner, nothing like that. People that are qualified to do you know, legitimate, in-depth autopsies. They've let a guy, a family physician, a regular primary care physician, do all of the autopsy. They went back.
0: Well, the issue is it's almost like it's, I hate to say this, but it's like, I wouldn't have thought to do something like this. It's almost like you have to be skilled in the art of doing it to get, and it's not just because he's famous, because if there's nothing to hide, then there's nothing to hide. It's the premeditated, like already knowing to call the private doctor down to sign his time of death versus the guy that's on duty at the ER would normally do it, right? Like, okay, we've got somebody that's deceased. There's a highly qualified surgeon in the ER or doctor in the ER that would have done that. But instead they're like, let's call this guy and have him come down and sign it. And what's crazy about that is if that doctor allegedly, maybe, don't know it to be true, gave him anything by him signing off and saying it was a natural death, well, that closes the case. We all wipe our hands and it goes away. There's no investigation. Well, if you wanted to ask the nurse or get a copy of, it's not like they hired anybody from BayCare. If you wanted to go and get information on what happened that day or ask the nurse, he's disappeared. He's scared. You can't get a hold of him. Nobody can get a hold of this guy that was there. He was the only other person that was there the day my dad died. And Sky was the only person there. And apparently, from what I've been told, the nurse was upstairs fixing a toilet or doing something like that, you know, through the grapevine, through the stories that I've heard. The nurse had been sent to go do something. And coincidentally, while he's gone, my dad just passes and Sky is the one to notice that he stops breathing. Now, if you wanted to go get the autopsy, they've hired a private doctor to do the autopsy. So private doctor to sign off on the death, private nurse and private autopsy doctor. I can't get anything. And it's kind of like a game of Clue.
1: Brooke. They're going to make Brooke sign an NDA if she wants to see the autopsy. Now, I've never heard of such a thing, Jay. Now, I mean, if you're a...
0: Potentially. Nobody asked me to do that, but I'm assuming if there was something damning on there, you know, which I would never out my dad if it was something embarrassing.
1: No.
0: I mean, and I think they all know that I'm that type of person, right? So... But my thing is, like, why are we making changes to an autopsy after the guy's been dead for 10, 11 months at this point? Like, why are there still being changes made is my question. You know, like, my other question is, it's almost like I've got every single thing, like a game of Clue, and I'm missing the candlestick and the Colonel Mustard. Like, it's like I've got the room, I've got the, you know, every sign points to if it walks like a duck, talks like a duck, you know, quacks like a duck, it's a duck. And it's like, I just don't have the duck, you know?
1: And so they're playing hide the duck with you to the 10th degree. Like, they are not making it easy. They have.
0: I just think if it's so on the up and up, then shut me up. Shut me up. Just show it to me.
1: Yeah, I mean, yeah. It's not like you're not, you know.
0: I don't even know if I would.
1: It's not like you're channeling from Channel 10.
0: At this point, though.
1: You know, you're his eldest child. If she doesn't have standing into a potential autopsy report, who would? I mean, this is his eldest child.
2: I spoke to the medical examiner for her, and the medical examiner and I literally went through Michael Jackson, Joan Rivers, and Matthew Perry. And I said, like those cases, isn't there a great public interest to know what happened to one of the three most recognized people in the world? I said, there's a public interest in it. And I'm telling you, there's things that are anomalies that we need to know about. And he just kept going that it's natural circumstances. There's nothing that's suspicious. And it was a very frustrating conversation, because as much as there is an absolute basis by statute for the medical examiner to do it, they could have just done it. And so all the things that Brooke is talking about are very unusual. If I'm a doctor and my patient dies in the emergency room, they don't call me to come in and sign off on the time of death.
1: No.
2: If I'm a doctor and my patient dies in the emergency room under circumstances which are unusual, like after surgery and you're doing well and you're the most recognized athlete in history, then you call for a medical examination. You don't call the doctor who... You don't call me and say, hey, what, Jay, do you want to do the medical exam? And then at the end of it, you don't hire a private. It's just all of it. It's just like she's saying, there's so many abnormalities and unusual things that happened in this case that make you go,
1: And then they lock it all up with a private doctor, a private, you know, they lock it all up so that the public cannot get a hold of this, including but not limited to his daughter.
2: I've done
1: his
2: medical malpractice.
1: His daughter cannot get a... Go ahead, Jim. I'm sorry.
2: I've done medical malpractice for 30 years. I've never heard of a situation like that one. I've never heard of a situation where the doctor whose patient died came in and did the time of death. The doctor whose patient died came in and did the autopsy. I've never in my entire life heard of that. And I've reviewed thousands and thousands of cases.
1: Let me one-up you. And then recently, just, you know, within the last 60 days, when Brooke's calling up, trying to, you know, dance with these people, she's told, we're making some changes to it. What? You're making changes to what? What now is a cremated body? I mean, you know, they embalmed it. They embalmed him quickly to get all of his blood out. And that was within hours, days. Then they did a quick cremation. And you know, 9-10 months there later, when his daughter's on the phone saying, hey, can I get some results here? They're like, we're still making, it's an open, we reopened the investigation and we're making changes. Making changes?
0: Well, what I think a lot of people don't know is when an investigation is closed, you can get the information via the Public Freedom of Information Act. But yep. When a case stays open, nobody can access anything, right? So clever. You know, and I'm, again, all the words you use, allegedly, I don't know it to be true, you know, whatever. It's very odd. And I've also found out other information that, you know, would point to, allegedly, don't know it to be true, just my opinion, motive. I also think it's really disheartening that, you know, my brother and I didn't really have a falling out at all. I was helping him, you know, sending him my dad's medical notes while my dad was in the hospital. Mind you, I had just had twins. I'm recovering from a massive C-section. Like, I can't even ride in the car. So, you know, I'm trying to send all my medical notes and stuff. And then, you know, it's like, I think people forget the seat that my brother is in, I gave to him. He wouldn't be sitting at that table had I not stepped down. There was no, we're both on it. No, my dad had me right in that position as head honcho right next to Terry McCoy. And Nick was not on anything. And I made a promise to my dad. I said, of course, Dad, I will dole out everything equally between me and Nick. I'll make sure he's taken care of, even if I have to give him more to get him on his feet. Like, I will always take care of my brother. Not that I'm saying that, you know, me and Steve, I made my decision. I stand by it. Me and Steve are hustlers. We'll be fine. You know, we'll make it. But it is a little bit disheartening that I got flip-flops, you know. I don't remember him ever wearing.
1: Let me give people some insight with that. All Brooke got. Now, Brooke wanted, she did one out, because she could see the writing on the wall that this was going to be a shiz storm. And just like it's ended up being. But Nick gave her a pair of his old used flip-flops and a old cross that she never remembers. That's it. Now, wow. you know, like...
0: And a couple of T-shirts I don't remember him wearing. So it's like, you know, and I've asked...
1: Meanwhile, there's 200... I didn't mean to interrupt you, but there's a pair... There's one boot. There's one... And I don't know who's behind it, but I have my opinion. His WrestleMania 18 boot that he wrestled The Rock in, one of them, not a pair, sold for $236,000 on eBay. Now, who in the hell?
0: I mean, and that's the thing, too, is I even called, I mean, I'm at the point where I'm calling Ronnie at the beach shop, and I'm like, do you have any memorabilia or anything that's like original of my dad's that I could buy as a fan? And Ronnie said, Nick has it all.
1: Yeah, just so you could have.
0: I mean, a boot. I can't get a belt. I can't get, and it's like I wouldn't sell it either. You know, no. I didn't get the millions of dollars and the. You know, I'm not closing on million-dollar houses in Tarpon Springs. You know, I'm a realtor, right? So I can find stuff out. You know, it's like I would never sell anything of my dad's, and I told my dad that too. You know, so it's like it's really sad that I can't even get something of his memorabilia to. show my children one day. It's just, it's really, and it's like, I didn't emancipate myself. I didn't go tell my brother to go F off. I texted him and I said, Nick, I'm putting you in the position I was in. You know, I trust you. I hope you'll do the right thing. You know, and he's like, don't worry, Brookie, I'll take care of you. You know, da da da, the whole song and dance. And he just, it's kind of like he just kind of disappeared. He's got Steve's number. I've kind of been a little bit of like a person where I stopped using my phone and I only talk on my phone for business. And I only do like Instagram posts. So I've really tried to disconnect from the phone, but Nick's got Steve's number. We never got invited to any of the WrestleMania stuff. And Nick Khan was like, I extended the invite through your brother. So it's almost like, it feels like Nick got all this stuff and was just like, it's easier for me to just not call and just whatever, because now I don't have to explain anything and I don't have to give up anything and I don't have to share and I don't have to do anything. So, you know, and that's fine. I mean, it's a, as my mother would say, it's a cheap lesson to learn who people are. But it's the thing that upsets me the most is that I have absolutely nothing of my dad's other than stuff I bought myself from like a WrestleCon years ago from a fan. And that's the only things I'll ever be able to have to show my children. And Ronnie, God bless his heart, found an old t-shirt of my dad's in his drawer and sent it to me, you know, a shirt that my dad used to work out in. So that's what I have, you know.
1: Speaking of your mom.
0: It's pretty crazy.
1: Speaking of your mom, what? I saw her big ass up there for Mother's Day, her and my favorite child, my favorite child and his wife. Or so it was him. It was Nick, his wife, and Linda all out to breakfast for Mother's Day, and Linda plastered it all over her favorite child. I got the best son in the world, yippee-yo. I thought that was kind of a swipe on you. Then she took a swipe at me, and I swiped her back by telling her that I've held her grandchildren more than she has, and that really melted her down big time.
0: You're a little pot stirrer.
1: Oh, she went absolutely. She must have been wine time. It was like 11 o'clock at night, and she starts on me, and I'm like, bitch, you don't want to go there. I saw it all. I saw the coke. I saw it all. I saw the abuse of Brooke. You know, there's a reason why when you deposed me for your divorce and I was scheduled to go for 3 hours, that it lasted 18 minutes because I got right on. I just got into it. So she didn't want any of this, because if she does want some, I got a lot for her. I got receipts. I got people.
0: You know what's so crazy, too? I was trying to figure out, I'm like, why does this person hate me so much? And I went through old interviews, stuff on us on your show, you know, where my dad was kind of like trying to, for lack of a better word, maybe gang up on her a little bit, you know, and I still was like, my mom is like a great mom. It's just, there's this other half that, you know, sometimes, you know, isn't the same. And I was always very careful with selecting my words, and I was always pretty protective of her. And I think the nail in the coffin was the Perez Hilton interview, where I did not say it, but he titled the thing, "My Mom Does Drugs." And I think, you know, just like when I said, I'm not saying which person did the abuse. And then she was like, fine, maybe I hit her a couple times. I'm like, you know, nobody asked to incriminate you. It's like, I wish you would, you know, take a breath and read, because we wouldn't be in this position, I think, had she not been so reactive toward me, you know. And I think unfortunately, it's kind of a common thread with a lot of family members and people and stuff. But
1: I've been told, and I don't know why she's so desperate for money, or why she's so, you know, destitute for money or whatever, but I from Terry, I remember, I don't know if I'm correct or not, I could be wrong, but I was always under the assumption that she got 40% of everything, sex tape, suing Cox, she got 40% of that. I was always, and I could be wrong, but I was always under the assumption and thought that I saw. Lummi, can you Google, did Linda Hogan get a percentage of the sex tape settlement? Because I think
0: the 40% came from like maybe his licensing and IP, and I'm just talking out of my butt. I really don't know, because it's been such a long time, but like, one, I never knew how much money my parents ever had. They never disclosed like what was in the bank account, even when we were kids.
1: I knew.
0: Two, after the divorce, I know she got a certain amount of like IP and like merchandise sales and stuff like that. And I know she got like a cash settlement with the divorce. And then I know that until like a couple years before he died, she was suing him again. And I think Nick mediated something and she got another chunk, you know, but I don't know the specifics. I'm not really sure.
1: You know, I feel but besides,
0: I don't know how,
1: besides you,
0: it is interesting that you can be suing somebody and talking smack about somebody and then the next minute be on the documentary with a completely different tune. Oh, but you know, that's,
1: I feel with regards to the documentary, I feel bad for three people, Pete, Brooke, and they completely glossed over and didn't give any flowers or credit to probably the best woman that ever entered his life, and that was Jennifer McDaniel. She was an amazing woman. She was an amazing wife. She was just an amazing person, not a mean-spirited bone in her body. She forgave me for the sex tape. She's just such a beautiful person on the inside and outside, and they completely glossed over her in the doc. I mean, back in that
0: Harvey Levin interview that happened, he was talking about Jen, and he wrote like a love letter that Jen wrote him and got all choked up over it and stuff. And it was like kind of nice to like relive that moment. And it's funny because the time that Jen was with him, I feel like I had the best relationship with my dad during that time. You know, she kept things light. We'd go on the boat. She kept him in good spirits. She always, anytime he'd have, you know, basically my dad was that kind of guy that would fall into, for lack of a better word, I think depression, or like, you know, kind of looking into the past, or, you know, kind of would just get down. And she was always the one to be like, baby, it's a new day. Like, we're so lucky to have, you know, to have woken up this morning and we get to go to the beach. And she'd always remind him of what good we had in our lives and really kept him afloat, you know. So it's really sad. I after she was gone, and then after, you know, I kind of took my hiatus, as you will, it was really sad to see how many people stepped in that were somewhat vulture-like. And I knew that was going to happen, but I couldn't put myself in that position anymore either. You know what I mean? So it's like I stepped back and I was like, shoot, like, yeah.
3: Did they get
0: 40%? Without me or Jen there.
1: Hold on. Hold on. Listen to this. Good. Listen to this, Brookie. Lummy just tracked it down. Lummy, go ahead.
3: Yeah, Linda got 40% of the Gawker settlement.
1: Yes. So
4: what?
1: I was told. Wow. Now, hold on. Let's do the math. I got to let Brooke go. I got two things to tell her. I think it's fairly well documented. He got $35 billion from Gawker. This is just what I've been told. I don't know it to be true, but I got fairly reliable sources. He got $35 million from Gawker, but he had to pay Peter Thiel back and, you know, Jay the 30 points. You know how that thing goes. Mm-hmm. You know, the financing of lawsuits has been going around since lawsuits. So I heard that he netted nine. He netted nine from Gawker after everything was all said and done. But I also heard that he netted 52 from Cox. And again, I don't know it to be true, but just from fairly reliable sources. So 52 plus 9 is 61. What's 40% of 61 million? Let me, you got your little calculator over there with your little fat fingers?
2: 35.
3: Yeah, it's about 36 million.
1: $36 million. And that's a shoot, Brooke. That's a shoot. And the only other thing I got to tell you before I let you go is probably one of the most infamous things that your dad ever told me. And I can remember we would be working out, and I didn't want to work out. It'd be like, you know, whatever. And your dad, this is one of his most infamous sayings, and I don't know that when you as a little girl, if you ever heard it, but he would say, Bubba, what? The only easy day was yesterday. And that has lived with me forever. The only easy day.
0: Oh, that's so true.
1: The only easy day was yesterday.
2: I like that.
1: I do too.
0: Yes.
1: Brookie, we
0: always had good things. My favorite one was the higher the monkey climbs, the more he shows his ass. That was my favorite one.
1: Yeah, I like that too. Or call Bubba. Have all your Bubba Army call VH1.com for Brookie. 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And I think at one time, Brookie, didn't we get you up to number two?
0: No, you guys got me to wonder number one on the VH1 Top 20 Countdown.
1: Yeah, yeah. And he called it
0: number one. The Bubba Army did a solid.
1: He called in and cried the day that happened. We should probably get Dad and play it one day. He called in, he's like, and he was putting it over, and it was a shoot. You know, he knows how to work. It was a shoot. Hey, but listen.
0: I think regardless of all the stuff that's gone on, I do think he'd be excited that I was doing music again, because he did love being in the studio and really ate that up.
1: Oh, he loved it. He loved going on stage and introducing you. He loved that.
0: Yeah.
1: He would go, Brookie, I'm going to go out there and introduce you. I'll get you over right from the get-go. You'll be over right from the get-go.
0: You know what's funny is he was kind of such a little thug. Like, I'd be in the studio recording with Pooh Bear and in my own vocal booth, and he would be in the other studio with Scott Storch and The Game and, like, all these huge hardcore rappers. And he'd come out, and I'd be like, how was it, Dad? He's like, man, those guys are really cool.
1: Listen,
0: he felt like he was part of the cool kids group.
1: Listen, B, we got to get you and Steve over. I got plenty of room. You guys can bring the babies, and then you and Steve could do the show.
0: We're so excited for you. We're so proud of you. I know it was a lot of work this last week. I can't wait to come down and see it. And we love you, and congratulations. And thank you so much for everything, Bubba. You have just been such a great support system. And Lummi, you've been awesome. Steve has a whole new set of friends now. So
1: we love you, and I will talk to you later today, sweetie.
0: All right. Love you guys. Bye.
1: Bye, Brooke Taney. Love you. Lummi, quick break, when we'll end it up next.
4: The voice of reason has spoken. The Love Sponge. More Bubba the Love Sponge after this.
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0: like a bunch of sharks circling in the water, searching for blood or any sign of weakness, are ready to strike. 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
1: I'm going to give Jay a quick tour of my log cabin. 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
2: Oh, perfect.
1: And then you and I, let's call it maybe 15, 20.
2: Right, we'll do 20.
1: Fire up for an after show. You and I just blow through a couple gimmicks.
2: Sounds good.
1: All right. Jay, I appreciate you, my friend.
3: I appreciate it. Congratulations, brother.
1: Thank
3: this place
1: you.
3: Is awesome.
1: Thank you. And I can't wait to come see your enclave.
3: Yep.
1: Equally, if not more so impressive. Plus, you got race cars. I ain't got no race cars here.
2: You got Crown Vics.

0: stuff. Gary is already cutting and chopping it up. 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She does well. Love her, Steve, and the kids. Jay, appreciate you, my friend.
1: Thanks for letting me finish.
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0: Welcome. Ooh, tight and bright. Way louder. It's a red letter day here. It's my within Tampa. Let me see, 4002 Gandy. And then, no, first it was Feathers. No, yeah, 4002 Gandy. And then Feather Sound. And then, oh, you know what? Let me, Macho, I think I hit, I accidentally hit two. My fat little fingers hit two. Oh, really? So it was 4002 Gandy for the Power Pig. And then it was Feather Sound for 98 Rocks. That's two. And then it was back to 4002 Gandy for 98 Rocks. So that would be three different studios. Then four would have been, well, when we did Sirius XM, that would have been the Lemon Street Studios. That carried over to Cox and the Affiliates. Lemon Street, Nassau Street, and now here in the Get Fresh or Start Over Studio. This is our, so this would be our fifth studios. In Tampa.
1: The Bubba Compounds.
0: The Clem Compound.
1: Yeah, there you go.
0: I don't know. We still don't know what we're going to name it. And Dan has to move his arm up a little bit because it takes a little bit of his beautiful, very, very, very, very not 60-year-old forehead.
2: Can I ask a question?
0: Yes.
2: I don't see the red lights, and I don't think my cough button's working.
0: Okay.
2: Is that correct?
0: Your red light, you are on. Your red light burnt out. So we're gonna, Macho, you won the bet.
2: What? He said I'd bitch about the red light?
0: Macho said, oh, yeah, I wonder how long it's going to take Dan to bitch about the red light. And I go, you know what? I think, there you go, Dan. Yeah, yeah.
2: Yeah, but it won't stay like this.
0: Macho, there's some growing pains.
1: We'll adjust it.
0: Leave it to Dan to be, you know, the pain in the ass. But we'll get it fixed. Macho said, I bet you Dan flips out over the red light. I go, you know what? Let me just turn his microphone off while you guys are wrestling it and stuff like that. That's what happens when you didn't come. We were all here yesterday and got all of our microphones, you know, set and things like that. And we actually had New York Greg sit in on your situation. But, you know, New York Greg is not you. So, yeah,
1: there you go. Here. We'll fix it during the break at least.
0: Oh, that looks like a limp dick.
1: Yeah.
0: No, I know. That's horrible. That looks horrible. That looks absolutely horrible. See, Dan, just on getting to the studios, it's a task. So we probably should have responsibly over the holiday weekend had you here one day to do all of what we're doing right now. Don't you agree? We probably should have had you out here one day.
1: Yes, he agrees.
0: Oh, he does.
1: Richie Rich, $100.
0: Oh, yeah. So let's do the after hours trading.
1: Paper towel Willie, $1,000.
0: And automatically, my natural hand reaction is to go hit the horn right here, Lummy.
1: Yeah.
0: So hold on. All I have is a... Paper towel Willie and after hours trading during the holiday, $1,000. Can you believe that?
1: Thank you.
0: Oh my God, and it helps so much because now Dan, you look perfect. Maybe raise it just a tad because you look like you're bent over and I want you to be upright. So maybe just if you can without getting it out of Whopper jaw.
1: Is he back on?
0: Yeah. Okay. There you go.
2: Hello.
0: There you go.
2: Okay.
0: There you go. There. Now are you comfortable?
2: Yeah, I'm good.
0: Okay. Jason Traeger, Lummy, 50. And then right. John Kostika, $150, just early on. And you had, did you get your early ons done?
1: Yeah. Richie Rich with $100.
0: And then Paper Towel Willie for the $1,000 during the holiday deal. Now, here's the thing. Lummy, I want the moderators just for today. Because it's our, you know, it's our opening day for the Fresh Start Studios. I'd like to open up. We'll go ahead and open up chat.
1: Okay.
0: For today only. And Lummy, and here's and tell Lummy, tell Bubba, sound is effed. What do you mean sound is effed?
2: I was told it was a little.
0: Sounds like Bubba is trapped in a basement.
2: It's clean. It's
0: sound,
2: crisp.
0: Sound needs work, but hope you're feeling good. Coming in too hot. Meanwhile, my levels are right at zero.
1: And you sound perfect in the headphones.
0: I sound perfect. It sounds like I'm in a tin can. Sounds horrible. The audio was off. Bubba sounds magnetic. Sounds like shiz. It's an echo. Bad echo. Sounds too hot. So Masha will be making these necessary changes. I thought
1: HS Bubba fan says sounds great on HQ. So it looks like it sounds good on HQ, but not on YouTube or Rumble. So
0: Macho Man will now. Should I flip over to? Even though I'll get some reverb, let's see what I sound like over here. It almost sounds like it's the hot mic that's picking me up,
1: yes,
0: and not my microphone. You know what I'm saying?
1: It does. It sounds like that's the only thing.
0: Oh, over to, yeah. Yeah, hear that? Maybe I'll get some reverb. Let's see what I sound like over here.
1: Watchers working.
0: So listen, some growing pains because we tested yesterday, but we didn't test. Well, we did test live, didn't we, Lumpy?
1: Yes, we did.
0: We did test live. So now, listen, we're going to really require or rely on you people in chat right now. Yes, we know mine sounds horrible. Macho Man's working on that. Does Lummy and Dan sound okay?
1: It should be fixed. Now it sounds good. Now everyone's saying it's fixed.
0: It's fixed. Okay. Fantastic. So let me go to the Gimme Care and see if indeed I'm fixed.
3: It almost sounds like it's a hot mic.
0: Yeah, let me. It's
1: you're a little behind.
0: Yeah, I'm a little behind. Story of my life.
1: Yeah, every single person in chat says it sounds better now.
0: All right, let me just refresh. I got to hear for myself. Listen, growing pains. You know, growing pains. Here we go. All right, let me just refresh. I got to hear for myself. Listen, growing pains. Perfect. You know, growing pains.
1: Sounds good.
0: Here we go. Oh. All right, Macho. Thank you. Macho, we still have quite a bit to do here. We still have glass that's going to be behind Lummy where you can see the rack better. Behind Dan actually is a really good view of the rack. There's I think Nick the Gun Guy has got tempered glass coming for that. The podcasting table, which Dan would be to your left where that Bubba Army red sign is. That's going to be a podcasting table, a podcasting area. And then just button it up, Macho's area, which is not on camera. Man, Lummy, you look really good.
1: Oh, thank you.
0: Yeah, you look really good. And then you really can't, people can't really appreciate how big my TV is behind me. Can you see that?
2: Oh, my God, it's amazing. Yeah, first of all, congratulations. This
0: thank
2: is
0: you.
2: Really beautiful. And like I said, everything smells new and clean and it's and tidy listen, and it's listen, efficient.
0: Not an ounce of clutter. Look at that. So there's the wide shot right there. Not an ounce of clutter.
2: And it looks like a CNN newsroom. I mean, it looks great.
0: It looks great. And it's kind of like it's a little bat cavey to get into, isn't it?
2: Oh, dude, stealth. Total stealth, man. I drove by it four times.
0: Yeah, exactly. So anyway, Lummy, we're going to open up chat today, okay?
1: Perfect.
0: Also, I'm going to announce that Lummy and I are going to do a after show today. Just that will that after show be for members only, or will it be wide open? Or
1: members only we were going to do.
0: Okay. So Lummy and I are going to do an after show, okay? I will tell you this, man. Everybody, for the most part, not everybody, but I have a list of people to thank that have made these studios possible. And Macho was here until 9 o'clock last night. Wow. He was here till 9 o'clock last night, just finalizing things. Bob Cook was here till about 8:30. Me and Merch Crick, I vacuumed and kind of spot mopped the rubber floor, cleaning screens. Macho had last minute technical difficulties of wiring stuff up and stuff like that. And so we're gonna kind of rely on you guys. Macho, can you show the wide shot again? Now we're gonna have other wide shots once we get the rack enclosed in its glass casing. But that's, you know, tentatively, you know, our setup. We have an area beside me that we haven't got done in case we have, like where Seth used to sit. That will be finished. Right now, we just got the belt there. And then, Dan, there will be another mic beside you.
2: There is a mic beside
0: me. No, but it. I don't know if it's hooked up yet. No, I think it might be hooked up.
1: I think it is. Yeah, we tested it with Bob.
2: Okay, because otherwise Jay and I are going to have to do Simon and Garfunkel.
0: Right. Let me, do we have, is Jay coming into the studios today or is he skipping?
2: Yes.
0: He is.
2: He was bitching and moaning. He's like, I can't get Macho to come out here and help me finish this goddamn studio.
0: Yeah, but well.
2: He didn't say that.
0: He didn't realize that Macho didn't even finish this goddamn studio.
2: I know. Until
0: 9 o'clock. So we'll get him
2: He said that Macho's already spent a lot of time with him and, you know, he's on the verge.
0: By next Tuesday, Jay will be ready. Yeah. Now, Lummy, we're just going to have to get a chair. Do we have a chair?
1: Yes, we got a chair back there.
0: And then eventually I'd like to get, you know, my chair matches your chair. I'd like to get Dan's chair to match your chair.
1: Which we have that. I got to tell, Greg's going to look for it at the studio because it is there.
2: Oh, this is a nice chair, though.
0: Yeah, it is a nice chair, but it doesn't match. I want every chair to match. So that chair might go over to podcasting land. But anyway, I think we have two of these brown chairs that I sleep in. I think we have two of them.
1: Yes, we should. Yeah, I know for a fact there's one more over by the studio. So
0: I just want to let everybody know that Macho, New York Greg, Bob, Lummy, pretty much a lot of the people that I'm going to say thank you to worked every day since May 15th. I'm talking Friday, so that would be Friday, Saturday, Sunday, Monday, Tuesday, Wednesday, Thursday, Friday, Saturday, Sunday, Monday. Every day to get this thing set up. And Macho, Lummy, Jacob, Gary, New York Greg, Bob Cook, Creatine Travis did all the air. We got, I feel like Trump. I got unbelievable, tremendous air. I got some of the best air in all of Tampa. Iggy, Angus, Big Red, Jake, Robert from Clean Water Solutions, Captain Creamsicle. That's a hell of a man, is he not?
1: Is. He's a big man.
0: Bobby and Tara from Live Fast, Tess, Merch Crick, Mitch, Jacob, Cody, Internet Fred, Vicente, Gene, Coben, Todd and Rob from Steps, and Juan and Ian from Steps, Sunbelt Rental, and Rent Pro. I think that's everybody that participated and helped us get, you know, build these studios. And we still have, you know, some things to do yet. We still got to get, we're going to do another wide shot when we get the rack so people can see the rack better.
2: Is this shot that we're looking at now from this camera to my left?
0: Yeah, that big one right there. See,
2: you can't see your face. Maybe the camera should be higher.
0: That's just an overall. That's just to give you a sense of the studio.
2: Oh, okay.
0: Yeah, then they'll get on my face when it's, you know, when we do the three shot or when we do a one shot or something like that. So listen, everybody's talking about. So enough of the studios. 813-90 Bubba. Of course, I'm going to keep the phone lines open today too. A lot of stuff happened while we were gone. Three notable deaths. One real tragedy. One A-list mega future Hall of Famer. Another one.
2: With his current body of work, he should be in the Hall of Fame.
0: Oh, he is. They're already saying.
2: Yeah.
0: They're already saying he's one. If you take the three series, Truck, Xfinity, and NASCAR, he's won more than any other human being ever.
2: Really?
0: He's the winningest driver if you take those three series. I think it's 235 races.
2: He's won like 30 of them, 40 of them.
0: I think 40 of the
2: whole body
0: of the biggest one. You got you got Cup, you got Xfinity, and you got Truck. Between Cup, Xfinity, and Truck, Kyle Busch won, I think, 235 races. But before we get to Kyle,
2: Jesus.
0: You know, Rob Bass, It Takes Two to Make a Thing Go Right. Rob Bass died.
2: That was one of my favorite songs, too.
0: Died, 59. Some dude who was on 30 Rock, who I never knew, I've never really watched 30 Rock, Grizz Chapman.
2: Who's that?
0: I have no idea. Exactly. He died. And then, of course, in a very tragic, very tragic, I mean, like, out of nowhere.
2: It seems so preventable.
0: And I'm gonna, we're going to medically walk through it.
1: Chubbin' Up Spice, $20.
0: Thank you so much. And trust me, for you people that contribute and the large ones, we're in the process of bringing the horns over here. Our obviously, Horn Blasters horns. We're going to put them above the studio is an attic. And we're going to put them, let me, probably in the, probably behind me.
1: Oh, okay.
0: You know what I'm saying?
1: Oh, wow. That's okay.
0: I'm trying to put him the furthest distance from Macho Man, because Macho Man hates the horns. Macho Man might have maybe broke the horns in leaving because he hates them so bad.
2: Like on purpose? Just sabotage them a little bit?
0: Yeah, they think they want these horns to hook up? Uh-huh. What happens when they don't, when they're broken?
2: No air.
0: Yeah, what happens when all the airlines are cut? Oh, yeah. Good luck on doing that, buddy. You're going to have to hire Matt Heller over here. Yeah. So, and the compressor will be right above me too, Lummy, but that'll be a nice little added effect.
1: Yeah.
0: You know what I'm saying?
1: Oh, especially with
0: the
1: GoPro,
0: Lummy. By the way, Lummy was, we had this little mini pancake compressor and it, Lummy, I think it's, we put it in with the studio. I think it's 11 year. Well, how many years were we at that studio? 15. I think that little mini compressor is 15 years old.
1: Whoa.
0: And if you know anything about compressors, and just our old studios were just so big that we just couldn't get to everything. And so we didn't really drain the water. You know, compressors build up water. And they got these little... Yes. Oh, yeah, absolutely. And they build up water. Compressed air builds water, Dan. And so, you know, every couple weeks, they have this little relief valve that you hit, and it drains all the water out of your compressor.
2: It's like the spit valve on trumpet.
0: Yeah, exactly. Yeah, pretty good analogy. Well, I don't know that we ever drained it. And Lummy went to drain it as we were, you know, moving, and he thinks it was about 3.5 gallons of water.
1: Yeah, it filled.
2: Oh, come on. Yeah.
1: It's a five-gallon tank.
0: It's a wonder that it works.
2: Wow.
0: Now, Lummy, whoever knows, did it give it that less, like, Lummy, would it have that less of capacity to store air?
1: Yes.
0: If you got, I'm assuming.
2: Yeah, it's like ballast in your fuel tank. You know,
1: great, $20.
2: If you've got, like, cans in your fuel tank, you don't get as much gas.
1: Yeah, exactly. So it's going to last longer now.
0: Yeah. So I like to put that, like, Lummy, literally right above me.
1: Perfect.
0: So if we could, please. So anyway, one of the most tragic deaths since we were gone, Kyle Busch, age 41, two-time NASCAR champion, the most winningest driver in NASCAR history when you combine all three sanctioning bodies, the trucks, the Xfinity.
1: 234 victories.
0: I was one off. Most recently, just like 3 weeks ago, I think at Dover.
1: The week before he died, he won that race.
0: Yeah. Then he finished, I forget what he finished in the road course, but he was complaining after the road course that he didn't feel good, and he thought, Dan, it was like an acute sinus infection, okay? And so he felt lethargic, couldn't catch his breath, you know, things like that. So he actually radioed ahead after the race, I think on the Roval at Charlotte, and got a hold of his crew chief and said, hey, can you have the doctor meet me over at my bus? He thought he needed some kind of shot or something. So the doctor gave him a shot, I don't know of what. And so for about 2 weeks, he's been fighting what he thought was a sinus infection. And it comes to find out that he died of severe pneumonia, which progressed into sepsis, and people don't realize how deadly sepsis is, and so here's actually, here's a woman describing sepsis, but I don't know if I even need, I'm gonna let her start, Dan, then I'm gonna have you take it over, okay? Mm-hmm. She's gonna kind of set us up because she is familiar with the exact prognosis and the whole nine yards, and then I want you to take it over, because why listen to her some whatever when I got a real live doctor.
4: His family just announced that his cause of death was severe pneumonia that progressed into sepsis. So many of you may be wondering how a healthy 41-year-old athlete could die from this. 2 weeks before his death, Bush was heard on the radio.
0: So let me, this kind of runs through what I just said.
1: Yeah, and I just sent you the radio, him talking about getting the doctor.
2: The actual transmission?
1: Yes.
2: Oh, cool.
0: Yeah. Oh, you got that?
1: Yes.
0: All right, let's play that for Dan first, and then, here we go here.
5: Kyle Bush has been suffering from a sinus cold all week. Lost 5 spots on that pit stop. He has asked to have medical attention available after the race. Here's his radio.
6: And can somebody try to find Bill Heisel, the Kendrick doctor guy? Tell him I need him after the race, please.
7: Hey, do you want Mr. Bill at your car or in the, at your bus after the race?
6: Bus. I'm going to need a shot. Copy. He'll be at your bus.
5: Racing can't be any fun when your head is completely stuffed up like that.
0: So that's what he thought, Dan, right? You know, so here we go. Hold on.
4: His race, telling his team to have a doctor waiting for him when the race was over.
6: Can somebody try to find Bill Heisel, the doctor guy? Tell him I need him after the race, please.
2: I wouldn't want to be Bill Heisel.
8: There were reports that he was dealing with a sinus cold. A week after that incident, he said he still wasn't feeling 100%.
9: You can kind of still hear it. I'm still not great.
0: A lot of people don't know that he died. I'm sorry. That he actually fell out at the Chevrolet facility in Concord, North Carolina, while on the race simulator.
1: Yeah, did he have a stroke on it?
0: What all these guys do, Dan, is they have these race simulators that are like $500,000. Like, they're not just, you know,
2: sitting. It's not just your video game, Xbox with a little remote.
0: It's got, you sit in the seat, and it's got the pneumatic shocks.
2: So it moves. You got all
0: that. They're $300,000-$400,000. And so no matter how good you are, whether you're Jimmy Johnson, so I don't know if he's running anymore, but Kyle Larson or whatever, like when Tony went to run that truck race, he spent like 3 days on the simulator. So no matter how good you are, they make you get on that simulator because they can work on, it's not necessarily to work on your skill set, it's to work on the car setup.
2: Right, because that translates as well.
0: Right, exactly. So, you know.
9: The scene.
0: So he was on the Chevrolet, he was at Chevrolet headquarters of North Carolina, NASCAR Chevrolet headquarters. He was on the simulator and he fainted or like fell out.
9: His cough was pretty substantial last week.
4: But despite these issues, Bush actually won the Craftsman's Truck Series last weekend at Dover Motor Speedway.
0: So you're thinking, okay, you know, he's got this little sinus gimmick, got a shot, and he just won a race.
2: That's not what I'm thinking.
0: 2 weeks ago.
4: Less than a week before his death. So when people hear the word pneumonia, they often think antibiotics, rest, and a few days at home. But what people really don't realize is that pneumonia can spiral into sepsis incredibly fast, even in someone who appears otherwise healthy. Let's break it down into how this can actually happen. Pneumonia is an infection inside of the lungs, and it's caused by a bacteria, virus, or sometimes

0: infection or a cold, just like Kyle did about.
1: So that's what he thought. You know, he thought even himself when you're at, what, you know, everybody always kind of knows what you got yourself. Well, I think I got this, this, and this, because, you know, you're living in your own body. So he thought he had a sinus gimmick
0: 2 weeks ago, and they keep pushing through it because they're otherwise healthy, active, and functioning. Underneath the surface, the infection is already moving deeper into the.
1: Now, Dan, is there a way, let's say a week and a half ago, when he has what he thinks is a sinus infection, and she's stating that maybe that's when sepsis started to kick in. Can you, let's say he had gone to, you know, like a Tampa, a real, real accredited, you know, hospital.
2: A big boy hospital?
1: Yeah, a big boy hospital.
2: Here's what would happen,
1: Bubba. Isn't it called level 5 trauma center or something?
2: Or level 4, yeah.
1: Okay.
2: Here's what happened. You take a guy that's worth that much money, that spends his life in an airplane moving around all the time.
1: You know what, Dan, hold on, can I interrupt you? Mm-hmm. They had mentioned that his private flying had maybe something to do with this.
2: Well, when you fly a lot, you know, you have private. A risk of a DVT, a clot in your leg, which can lead to a pulmonary embolism. So if I had Kyle Busch as my patient, and you're talking about, again, a guy worth hundreds of millions of dollars that travels by plane regularly.
1: Yeah, like they
2: said. The first thing I do is a chest x-ray and a scan on his legs to make sure he doesn't have a clot.
1: They were saying it wasn't uncommon because he has an 11-year-old son named Brexton who's unbelievable. Like this kid.
2: Driving?
1: Oh, my God. This kid is.
2: He's got the gene.
1: He raised him upright like I did with Tyler. He started. By the way, did you see my shirt I got on?
3: Yeah, nice.
1: How about that? I saw Tyler at the studios. He came to pick up some of his trophies as we're, you know, trying to move out of there. And he said, here, Dad, I got a shirt for you. And if the weather holds
2: That's
1: off,
2: nice.
1: If the weather holds off, which I don't know if it's going to, Tyler's going to be at Ocala Speedway, the Darlington of Dirt, Lummy.
3: Oh, that's awesome.
1: This Saturday, running two different divisions of late models. If the weather holds off. But he got, you know, Kyle got Brexton in quarter midgets at 4, like I did Tyler. And this kid is unbelievable. He's you know, Kyle Larson, Tony, this kid's unbelievable. And so anyway, between chasing his race and Dan, and then the obligations that Kyle had, I saw that it wasn't uncommon for him to be in a private his private plane 3 to 4 times a week.
2: Right, and that kind of excessive flying certainly sets you up for problems. And the biggest problem,
1: like you
2: said,
1: is
2: DVT, a clot in his leg.
1: Yeah, pulmonary embolism.
2: And DVT, when the clot breaks off into little pieces, they go through the blood, they become emboli, and they can lodge in your lung, giving you what's called a pulmonary embolism.
1: Before, early on reports, before the sepsis, pneumonia, they were saying what you did about the
2: pulmonary embolism.
1: That's what the initial report came back as.
2: But see, here's the problem, and here's what's sad. A thorough doctor trying to rule out that as an issue would have gotten that chest x-ray and would have seen the pneumonia. Because pneumonia is sometimes silent. You don't see it. It doesn't sound differently when you're you know, listening to the heart and the lungs with the stethoscope, but you can see it on an x-ray. And when you have a bacterial load, whether it be a sinus infection or a pneumonia, and that bacteria gets into your bloodstream, it's called bacteremia. And then that's when the entire body gets exposed to the bacteria. And then suddenly, like she said, the sepsis rolls up. And that's now your body's like sort of over response to the bacteria in the blood. And it's, you know, she did a very thorough job. I'm glad she took time from her ice protesting to.
1: Now, Dan, let's try to start.
2: Oh, dude, you see your fingernails and her tats? I guarantee.
1: It doesn't matter. You know what, Dan? More importantly, she was pretty much factually on.
2: She's perfect.
1: And she set you up for a great monologue.
2: Thank you. She really did. Yes.
1: When we return, I got the 911 call that came from the Chevrolet Performance Center to the authorities, and they actually, this is a little weird, because all these race teams are all based kind of in the same one or two industrial parks outside of Charlotte. Most of them are in Concord, North Carolina, just like in Indianapolis, like all the NHR team, all the sprint car teams, you know, all the IndyCar teams, a lot of race teams are in what they Brownsburg, Indiana. It's a suburb of Indianapolis. And like 25 years ago, Brownsburg, Indiana,

0: Dan, gave any, if you were a race team and you wanted to open up and they took this big, like, I don't know, 5, 6, 7 mile area of farmland and did all the roads and infrastructure and city water and sewage and the whole nine yards. And they said, if you're a race team, they gave them some huge, like, you don't pay property taxes for like 10 years.
1: Oh, big incentives.
0: Huge. And so that built up. But even before that, they got the idea from Concord/Charlotte, North Carolina. That's why, well, you know, it's just natural for NASCAR. All of NASCAR teams are pretty much based out of Charlotte, Concord. So, you know, like Joe Gibbs is by Richard Childress, which is by Hendrix, which is by, you know, the Chevrolet Performance Center, which is by TRD, which is by, you know, Ford, which is by Penske, which is by Roush. They're all kind of, Dan, like within the same like 2 mile area.
1: Here's my question, Bubba. If they're so close together and they're competitive teams, but they're all in the same, you know, circus, are they friends?
0: Yeah.
1: Are they Kyle Busch friends with, you know, Kyle Absolutely. Larson, and, you know, they're all buddies?
0: Yeah, yeah.
1: I'm sure there's some rivalries, but they get along and they hang out?
0: Yeah, it's not social? Even when Tony had a shop out there, it wouldn't be uncommon for, now, it's manufacturer specific now.
1: Mm-hmm.
0: The Ford guys stick together. The Chevy guys stick together.
1: Oh, okay. The Toyota guys don't hang out.
0: No. Chevy guy couldn't call down to the Ford shop and say to the, you know, like to a Ford team and say, "Hey, you guys got an extra motor mount over there?" Nope. But if a Ford team, would call and say, "Hey, you got what do you need? Two or three? Yeah, we got them." So anyway,
1: understood.
0: It's funny because when I'm going to play the 911 call next. But they ask the ambulance to turn off its lights and sirens when getting into the complex, and they give them an exact back door to go to, so they can like really, really be like less conspicuous here.
2: You can kayfabe it?
0: Yeah. Well, this is the biggest star to die in NASCAR since Dale Sr.
2: Wow.
0: This is the biggest star.
1: He's like a Patrick Mahomes dying young.
0: This guy, yes. And this guy, but this guy probably had 3 or 4 good more years, but he's grooming his son.
1: Just like Patrick.
0: They're actually going, I don't know, Patrick's son's going to be a world-class
1: player. No. He's got 3 years left. You know what I mean? Patrick Mahomes got like 3, 4 high-profile years.
0: I think I disagree. I think he's got longer than that.
1: He's got 10.
0: Well, you know, you saw the announcement that Rodgers is this. He's already confirmed this is his last year.
2: Yeah, of course it is.
0: Yeah. So listen, I got somebody on the phone lines. I'll get to next 813-90-BUBBA. It's our very first day, our very first 30 minutes. Our first segment is officially done from our Fresh Start Studios. I don't know what the studios are going to be called. I just know it is, and we got an unbelievable task to go and clean up the other building, but we got plenty of time to get that done. We're not under the gun like we thought we were.
2: Yeah.
0: The landlord is being so gracious and give us a little more time.
1: And we'll be back shortly from the Diaco Law Studios.
3: Well, at least he has his priorities in order.
4: Great. What do we do with him now?
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3: Woo!
2: 813-902-8222. 813-90-BUBBA. Two PayPal Willies. I wish I had my horn, which we hope to have by this end of this week. I got Joey Campbell. Thank you, Joey. And I got Raymond Foyer. Love the new studio look. Congratulations. Thank you, my friend. I am just so happy. There's been such a huge pressure lifted off all of us. Every one of us didn't know or think of when we signed on today, it would, without just, I mean, other than the little 3-minute glitch and Dan's microphone, pretty much seamless.
4: Got squared up now.
5: During the week, was there any time that you were getting a little stressed that it wouldn't be get done in
2: yeah,
5: time?
2: Yeah, Thursday. Mushroom Mitch was driving everybody crazy, and there was some, when you work together with that many people for nearly 2 weeks, you start kind of getting on each other's nerves. I think a couple people were getting on people's nerves. You know, we still have a lot of cleanup to do with regards to, you know, I forgot somebody that was very instrumental in helping us do all of this, and we still are going to be using him a lot, and that's Aaron from Average Joe.
5: Oh, of course.
2: Speaking of which, I bought a brand new tire for him.
5: Oh, nice.
2: So I ordered a brand new tire. I should get it any day. We'll take the bottle jack, lift his trailer up. I'll take it down to one of the tire shops down the road a little bit, have him mount it, and then give it to him. Because although I don't think New York Greg and Merch Crick said that little slash in the tire has been there. And he probably did it at the dump, but I still wanted to be a good, friend. And if indeed we did create the little slash on a sidewall, replace it. So
5: I think last count was what, 7 dumps, almost 10,000 pounds.
2: Yeah, and I would say, honest to God, Lummy, we probably got three or four more, potentially, because almost everything at the studio now is just we're on the air. What else do we really, besides the horns, there's not a lot that we need from over there. So we can junk it. Hi, who's this? You're on the air. 813-90-BUBBA. By the way, chat, even for the people that hate us, is open. We opened up chat today. Enjoy it, because I'll probably shut it down here soon. Hi, who's this?
6: This is Drusilla calling from Charleston, South Carolina, Bubba.
2: How you doing?
5: Oh.
6: I'm doing good. I appreciate you taking my call. I won't keep you very long.
2: Okay. What can I do for you?
6: I just wanted to tell you, number one, I enjoy your show. And hello to all the fellas there.
5: Hello.
2: Hello.
6: Number two, you can... Bubba?
2: Yeah.
6: Yeah. Number two, you can really see all the work y'all put into that studio. That's really a very, very nice studio.
2: Yeah, this has been about 6 months in the planning, and it took us about two and a half or three weeks of moving the stuff from over there to over here. The hardest part were the countertops. You know, Dan, we had to match up the countertops, and these countertops were made by Danny and Craig, and they were literally like so industrial strength that you could park a truck on them. And to get all the cabinetry and all the Corian desktops to line up, and it was just, that was the hardest infrastructure of all. But thank you. What else you got?
6: They look very nice, very, very nice. I did want to thank you for turning the chat back on. Not all of us are haters, and we do enjoy getting to chitty chat with Lummy at times, and all the other guests too. And I just wanted to you was talking about Kyle Busch. That's such a tragedy. And I was going to say, I'd be surprised if you don't see the NASCAR people putting the drivers through a chest x-ray, head x-ray, prior to racing, starting coming soon.
2: You know what? That'll never happen.
3: That'll never happen.
2: Why, Dan?
3: Too much radiation. There's no way they're going to just keep barreling them with chest x-rays. Oh. But what they should do, and a head x-ray is not going to show anything, but what they should do is that when someone has a history of flying three times a week and shortness of breath, they should do a chest x-ray.
2: Right.
3: Mr. Maliata, whatever this guy's name is, was maybe a little bit derelict and should have had appropriate follow-up.
2: Can I ask you a question, Dan? 2 weeks ago when he asked to meet the doctor in his bus and got a shot.
5: Bob Heisel.
2: Bob Heisel had...
3: Mr. Bob. The doctor goes by Mr. Bob.
2: If Mr. Bob would have said, listen, I need you to... either now or tomorrow, meet me because we're going to do a chest x-ray. Would that have stopped all of this?
3: It could have. And the other thing is, you know, his shot. What was the shot? Steroids?
2: I don't know.
3: Because if you give someone steroids when they have an infection, the infection gets worse. And so that's another point of criticism there.
2: So, yeah, you know, Dan says it's too much radiation to make it a frequent deal. But when people are showing signs of potentially what, you know, Kyle Busch...
3: Shortness of breath. Shortness of breath. You got to get a chest x-ray on a man that flies. You have to.
2: Yeah.
6: Dan, from what I heard, he was asking for shots for the pain in his head from the, I guess, from all the G-forces in the
3: yeah, he had a headache because he was all sinus congested.
2: Yeah.
3: You know, yeah, again, yeah. You know, so like a sinus x-ray on him may have been reasonable too. Yes, an x-ray to show your sinuses is helpful. An x-ray of your brain is not going to show much.
6: Yeah, I said brain. I meant sinuses. I'm sorry. But Bubba, I'm going to let you go. I'm sure you got a lot of callers want to get through to you. Just wanted to say I'm a first-time caller, and I won't be a last-time caller.
2: I appreciate you. Thank you, Bahan from Charleston. I appreciate you.
6: All right. Thank you, Bubba.
2: Thank you, honey. Speaking of steroids.
6: All right. Bye-bye.
2: Bye now. So, hold on. Speaking of steroids, I saw this yesterday, and I didn't know there was such a thing, but there's an event they do Olympic events. I think it's in Las Vegas. And it's called the Enhanced. I think it's called the Enhanced. I'm sorry, damn it.
4: It's being called the
2: Here we go. It's called the Enhanced Games. And Dan, they encourage steroids.
3: Oh, it's almost, that's great. Why not celebrate it?
2: It's almost like run what you brung. It's like, you know, just there's no rules. There are no rules. Listen.
4: Olympics on steroids.
7: Strength will be measured. Speed will be tested.
4: 42 world-class athletes, some of them former Olympians, competed in the Enhanced Games in Las Vegas. While the Olympics go to great lengths to ensure performance-enhancing drugs don't poison the competition, the Enhanced Games encourage them. According to a new survey of most of the athletes, 91% use testosterone.
2: 91% on the juice.
4: 91% used human growth hormone, and 29% used anabolic steroids.
2: Seems low. Like, if you are in a competition and it's like, man, let it eat, I'd be on all that.
4: Quick to condemn the event. The president of World Athletics saying no one within athletics takes the Enhanced Games seriously.
2: And it'd be interesting to see like what the men's 100 would be enhanced versus non-enhanced, right? Like see some of the, you know, side-by-side comparisons and events, unless these people have gotten older and they would need that enhancement just to have a score that would, you know, resonate with the younger guys. You know what I'm saying?
5: There's a couple looks like participants that have been banned from the Olympics and they were still in their prime.
2: Like Ben Johnson. No, he's not in his prime.
5: He's old, yeah.
4: Medical professionals warn of the many serious long-term health risks posed by PEDs. But athletes claim the money offered by the Enhanced Games was too good to pass up. Winners of each event walked away with $250,000.
2: What? Hold on. I don't think you get a gold medal, right?
5: Yeah.
2: I don't think you make... I don't think there's a cash prize on the Olympics.
3: No. Well, some countries, though, will give you a bonus.
2: Yeah, they'll pay for it. Yeah.
7: Why would I go back to the Olympics? If I go back to the Olympics, I'd be taking a pay cut. Yeah. He said, I am making more over this four-month stretch thanks to Enhance than I made after I medaled at the Olympic Games.
4: And breaking a world record results in a $1 million payday.
8: We have our first world record.
4: A Greek swimmer broke the record in the 50-meter freestyle. But Thorbjorn's son, better known as the Mountain from Game of Thrones, failed to break a world record he set last year in the deadlift. The company behind the event, financially backed by Donald Trump Jr.'s venture capital firm and tech billionaire Peter Thiel, is using the games to boost its business selling supplements, including peptides, which experts warn have an unproven safety record. The event organizers say any enhancements had to be FDA approved and prescribed.
2: Dan, what's your opinion as a doctor? Because everybody's going crazy on these peptides, and they've made it just so easy to get. You go online, you fill out a questionnaire, you just tell them what they want to hear. You could be completely lying. And I mean, you could be completely lying. I could say that I'm 6'1", 195, instead of, 5'10", 300.
3: It's like the medical visits for the medical marijuana card.
2: So, but are these peptides effective? I mean,
3: well,
2: I know
3: some of them are. It's just the Wild West, Bubba. There's 400 different ones. You can't tell which are the real ones, what the real effects are. Everyone's claiming these, enhanced effects that probably aren't there. And they're trying to substitute other things that do work for peptides. Now, I'm sure that over the next couple of years, it'll shake out. There'll be, 4 or 5 liters. But, God, it's like, every week you hear about a new peptide, and I'll have, KTN 150. It's like...
2: Or Wolverine 162, or...
3: Yeah, they're like marijuana batch names. It's like, you go to the head shop, and you see all these, things.
2: Right, you got
3: like
2: Purple Haze,
3: Gas
2: you
3: bars,
2: got
3: grapes.
2: Bubba Kush, you got, Diaco right. Gold, you got,
3: all these stupid names.
2: Dumb Lummy, the whole nine yards.
3: Right.
2: Hi, who's
3: Dumb
2: this?
3: Dumb Lummy.
5: Don't take that one. It's just stupid.
3: $50
2: Damn it. Jesus Christ, he's phoned up.
5: Uh-oh.
2: What in the hell?
5: You can't hang it up.
2: Look, let me...
5: I know, I'm watching. I can see how it won't let you hang it up. But see if you do just do line two, if that corrects it.
2: There you go. Hello.
9: Hey, Bubba, what's happening, man?
2: Good, bud.
9: Hey, it's catastrophic. I was just calling to tell you how beautiful the studio's looking, man.
2: Thank you, man. For the first time in a long time, it's clean. It doesn't have... And Dan, as you can see, I even gave everybody their own little pin cups. Like you have everybody... Like there's not going to be any pin strewn all around. You have your own end. You got a couple Sharpies. You got a yellow highlighter. You got 3 or 4 big pins in there.
3: And my Bubba Army knife.
2: And your Bubba Army. Like, what else do you need?
5: Nothing.
2: Yeah.
3: Nothing in life.
2: And so I'd like for you guys to, put everything back in the little Bubba Army cups, your little pins, and tidy up your area before you leave. And this is just it's a fresh start, a fresh look, and
9: yeah, it looks great.
2: And I don't think I'm gonna be a little braggadocious here, and I know for a fact that nobody in Tampa, Florida has anything this elaborate, and I'd be willing to say that it might be a top 10 content studio in the world.
3: I have a suggestion you're not going to like.
9: I can tell you look better than most news channels look.
2: Yeah.
9: With the TV behind you and the quality of the cameras.
3: No, it's a great studio. It's like a national TV studio.
2: But hold on to your suggestion till we get done with him, and then I'll go right to you. All right, man. Is that all you got, bud?
9: Yeah, man. I was just calling to tell you that I miss you guys, and I tuned in to see the new studio, and yeah.
2: All right.
9: I hope everything is good, man. I hope everything works out.
2: Thank you, buddy. Appreciate it.
5: It's catastrophic. Now it's got two different lines.
2: Yeah.
5: Matra may have to reset your phone.
2: I
5: now we have two lines full.
2: You know what? I almost just got to busy them all because, it won't let go of a line. Like, see, if I go like that, right?
5: Yep.
2: If I go like that and I hit the off button. Yeah.
5: Oh, there you go. Oh, here comes Macho.
2: All right.
5: Macho's coming to look.
2: Dan, what?
3: God damn, his arms are big.
2: Dan, what suggestion do you have?
3: In keeping with the theme of cleanliness and tidiness, but knowing that there's a sometimes necessity to write things down.
2: Oh, you
3: maybe
2: guys,
3: like a little mini whiteboard so that we don't have to like have post-it notes everywhere. I'm not saying like an etch-a-sketch, but like something that you can like write on with dry erase. Something.
2: Oh,
3: like
2: let me imagine that.
5: I know.
2: Why don't you go ahead and tell Dan that story?
5: Yeah, oh, Dr. Really? Bubba had he had some already
2: Aside. I had some
3: like
2: made.
3: That?
5: Yes.
2: No, I had some made, Dan.
3: Really?
2: And they just appeared in the move.
5: Yes.
3: Oh, come on.
2: No.
3: They're gone with like my cup holder.
2: I'm gonna I don't know who. I don't know if it was...
3: It's a great idea.
2: I don't know if it was John from the Clearwater Airport.
5: Precision John.
2: I don't know if it was Precision John that made them or Rainbow Rick, but they were white.
3: It's perfect.
2: And they were white, and they were probably... I know we have 462 tape measures.
3: Size of an iPad?
2: I might... No, they were more... I'm going to design some for you guys to have.
3: It doesn't need to be much bigger than a mouse pad or a small iPad.
2: I got it. I got it.
3: Just right. Bubba
5: had the right size.
2: I had mine. Yes. I had mine, and mine disappeared. But I'm gonna make new ones. Yes, Dan. Everybody will have those.
3: Great idea.
2: And then you can just
3: that'll be great.
2: Write your little notes down, and you could just put it over there, you know, and have it.
3: Because I love the cleanliness theme and trying to keep it like, you know, paper free and junk free.
2: Here is the 911 call on Kyle Busch.
10: Yes. Can I get an ambulance to come to
2: Jesus, how long is your address?
10: W, Concord, North Carolina.
11: Say the street.
2: See, let me, Concord, North Carolina.
11: And one more time.
10: It's...
2: Jesus. Oh, my God. Why didn't you just cut that
3: Good
2: out?
3: Good thing the address isn't the safe word.
2: Jesus Christ.
5: What are they talking about?
2: He's given the address.
11: And tell me exactly what's happened.
10: I've got an individual that's shortness of breath, very hot, thinks she's going to pass out.
2: By the way, Dan, eventually that TV over there, see that one over there to your left?
3: Yes.
2: That's got news on now with two bears fighting or something?
5: Oh, yeah. There's dogs.
2: That's going to be the on-air live monitor. You know, of us. That's going to be us.
3: That's going to show what that's on this on
2: and
3: the Twitch or
2: this,
3: whatever.
2: This one over here is going to be news. The one to your right, upper right, is going to be news.
3: Gotcha.
2: When we get it ready.
10: And is producing a little bit of blood, coughing up some blood.
2: So Dan, when you're coughing up blood, that's pretty serious, isn't it?
3: Oh yeah.
2: Now, I'm not talking about when somebody busts your lip or knocks your tooth out. I'm talking about like
3: that's spitting up blood.
2: Yeah. That you know, or you got a nosebleed or whatever. I'm talking about like coughing up, which one would assume would come from your lungs.
3: Yes. Coughing up blood, you either have cancer or a rip roaring infection in your lungs or like tuberculosis. I mean, it's coughing up blood is one of the worst presenting symptoms you can have.
2: There's no way to slice that as being, you know, kind of okay.
3: Yeah. I mean, it's like peeing blood, coughing up blood. Those are two really, really, really bad things.
2: I don't know that I haven't seen you.
3: Throwing up volumes of blood.
2: I haven't seen you since I passed my stone.
3: I know. Congratulations.
2: 7 millimeters.
3: I know. Whew. It looked like prehistoric stuff.
2: And the thing about it is it wasn't, the, you know, because I've passed an 11 before, but these had like these two horned spikes on the top, like almost a devil, and I think that's what was holding it up. It wasn't
3: Satan's stone, absolutely. Yeah. Those things will get stuck.
2: Kyle Busch, 911 audio.
3: Seems pretty relaxed, doesn't it?
2: Yeah.
11: How old is this person?
2: Yes.
11: Male or female?
3: Was he typing in the answers?
2: No, she is.
11: Is he awake?
10: He is awake. He's awake. He's on the bathroom floor right now.
11: Okay.
10: So when you come in, if you could not make it, can you turn the sirens off?
2: The sirens. Guy calls it straight from. Can you turn the sirens off?
11: Yeah, that's fine.
10: When you get here, and there's a, so when you come into the main entrance of the building, the closest way to get to him is if you go to the left. Like, you'll come in, and the parking lot splits to the right or the left. Just tell them to go to the left. I'll be out here waiting on them, and I'll flag them down. There's a side door further down the side of the building, and I'll be there waiting on him.
11: Okay, we got him coming out there. Just nothing else for him to eat or drink. And if he gets worse in any way before they get there, just call us back. What was the exact...
2: Hold on, worse in any way before... You're already in route. What, are you going to send another one?
5: Yeah.
2: Like, you're going to send another one?
3: No. They're going to tell him what to do.
5: Also,
3: they're
5: going to give him directions.
3: Like, if he drops... Like what they're looking for is, like, is he still conscious or not?
2: Okay.
3: So that, once he passes out, then all of a sudden the press is a little harder.
2: Well, that and probably the guys that are in route can start preparing different things.
3: Like, exactly. Because they don't roll up like as a surprise.
2: No.
3: They're ready as they get there. They have those 2 or 3 minutes en route to prep.
2: As the intel that's getting to him, coughing up blood, you know, feels hot, overheated. They're getting their Ringer's lactate with a D5W ready. They're probably getting, you know, their 16 gauge syringes to run an IV.
3: They're thinking intubation maybe.
2: Right, they're getting that ready.
3: Yes.
2: They're just not back there, you know, on their phone playing Tetris. You know, they're actually prepping. So if his condition would worsen, where they might have to do something, you know, like maybe run a trach. Not that this would be an instance as to when you want to run a trach, but you know, as the person's, you know, condition worsens, you may have to do some different stuff en route, right? But is that the reason why?
3: Yes.
11: Of your business back there.
10: It's called the General Motors Charlotte Technical Center. It's off of Speedway Boulevard. It's close to it's right beside HMS Motorsports.
11: Okay.
10: Hendrick Motorsports.
2: Hendrick, so it's right by Hendrick Motorsports, which everybody knows that.
10: Sports, yeah.
11: We will let EMS know, okay? We got them coming out there.
10: Thank you very much.
11: You're welcome.
2: So over the race that happened on Sunday, of course, the Indy 500. Did anybody see that finish?
5: No.
3: Oh yeah.
2: Oh,
3: incredible!
2: My
3: I couldn't
2: God.
3: Believe it.
2: I don't know if we'll get a copyright strike if I play it or not. But oh my God, was it Malukas? No, it was
3: Rehnquist. Rehnquist.
2: No.
3: Who won?
2: Yeah.
3: It was Rehnquist won.
2: Was it?
3: Mm-hmm. And he was doing well all week.
2: Well,
3: but he wasn't leading
2: the
3: race.
2: He sat on the pole
3: for a little bit.
2: He sat at the start of the. He was on the pole. He was P1 when the race started. I think he was P1. I think
3: he was definitely the pole winner at some point. I don't know if he actually started on the pole, but
2: they
3: said that like the only time he led the whole race was at the last. Second.
2: And so it ended up being kind of a gas mileage gimmick, and then there was a yellow that came out, and they were going to literally have a one-lap shootout. And he started third, this guy did.
5: I sent you the clip.
2: But will we get...
5: Most likely, but...
2: Yeah, but I don't want to get a, you know... I'm going to go into words. You think Gary can find me a non-get-us-in-trouble clip?
5: We will look.
2: Okay. I want to do that, and then, you know, all of the ceremonial... You know, paying tribute to Kyle Busch before the Coca-Cola 600. As you know, on Sunday before Memorial Day, there's two big races. One, the largest spectator sport in the world, the Indianapolis 500, at 300,000 people. I mean, the humanity there is just unbelievable. And what a good race. I got to tell you, man, IndyCar is way more exciting than NASCAR. Way more. At least the Indianapolis 500 is. I don't know about some of the road courses and things like that, but the Indianapolis 500, my God.
5: Did you tear up? Sweet home,
2: yeah,
5: Indiana?
2: Not sweet home, but back home.
5: Back home, Indiana?
2: Back home again in Indiana.
5: Oh.
2: The fields I used
3: to. Who sang
2: to
3: it this year?
2: Same guy who sings it every year.
3: It was Jim Neighbors for a while,
2: well,
3: right?
2: But he died.
3: Yeah,
2: since Jim died, they've had this new guy who sings the national anthem for the Chicago Blackhawks, and he does a really good job. He does a super good job. And yes, I was watching with some family, so I tried to keep my tears to myself, but I did kind of tear up a little
3: bit. Why does that song tear you up?
2: Because it's just... You know what, Dan? It's an Indiana thing. I can't explain.
3: Really?
2: It'd be like if the Duke fight song kind of teared you up.
3: Never did.
2: And all the memories that you had at Duke. Okay, let me ask you a question before I go into words. Where did you have your most fondest, cool, kick-ass memories? Duke or Florida Medical School?
3: Florida.
2: Yeah, because you could go up to FSU and see your brothers and just pick them off like you're shooting fish out of a barrel.
3: And my best friend had a limo and a driver.
2: Oh, yeah. Along with you being good looking and in pre-med.
3: No, I was in medical school. So like I was like, all my friends were fifth year seniors, and I'm like a first year medical student. So rolling around in Gainesville as a medical student with a limousine was pretty.
2: Because limos were, people really put more credence in limos back then.
3: Oh, yeah.
2: I mean, now it's just Uber, you know, get a Lincoln Town Car, whatever, but you know, or a Sprinter. But limos back then, so man, 90s. You had to have like a 8 or 10 passenger full-blown black Lincoln. You
3: know? He had like one that, like, I guess it was a 140-inch, the 140s. It was a big one. It had probably 8 people, 9 people you could see.
5: So you ever went up to college bars in a limo?
2: Yeah, of course he did. Heck yeah, look at him. Dude.
3: So let me see. We had this big black guy with a big scar down his cheek was the driver, and everyone was scared of him. So he was like, you know, security as well.
2: When we return, the tributes that NASCAR and everybody paid Samantha... Brexton, and I don't know what his daughter's name, Lennox or something like that. Kyle Busch's family, his one of the most unbelievable sad moments is when his brother Kurt Busch, a one-time NASCAR champion, and by the way, really good friends with Ronnie, the limo driver. Oh, I think he lives in Vegas. He's retired. He's been retired for about 2 years, but he went and. Kyle Busch's number with Richard RCR, Richard Childress Racing, is number 8. The iconic 8 is what Kyle Busch has been driving around now for years. And Kurt, before the race, went down and laid 8 roses on top. And Charlotte Motor Speedway made a big number 8 in the at the start finish line in the grass. It was very, very, very touching, very thoughtful. And then Kurt Busch, his brother, his older brother, went and put 8 roses on the 8. And it's, whew. Yeah, I cried. I met Kyle Busch one time in the 2005 champion ceremony that me and Sumo, you know, when we stayed with Tony at the, what is that, Waldorf Astoria. We had the penthouse suite.
3: Nice.
2: And then that night, we went out to this nightclub, and Kyle, I don't even know that Kyle was old enough to drink at the time, but Kurt was there, and they were sitting shoulder to shoulder, and Tony introduced him to me. That's my only interaction I ever had. He would never remember it, and I barely do.
3: He, the older brother, Kurt, was not the driver of his brother.
2: He was pretty damn
3: good. But he wasn't like his brother.
2: He was a step below his brother. His brother was one of the all-time greatest. We'll get into that. I'm going to see if I can find, if Gary or Lummy can find me maybe a version
5: Gary
2: of the...
5: Gary said he'll fix it. Just we can play the one I sent you.
2: All right.
12: We deviated from the norm, and look what came of it.
13: You have some issues, kid.
12: The Bubba the Love Sponge show returns after these words.
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4: Just got a kick-ass text from my good friend Kurt Morgan, who is Jay's wife's stepdad. Am I right on that? Let me, Dan, am I right?
5: Correct. Yes.
4: Yeah. So Kendall's stepfather's Kurt Morgan. He owns Morgan Exteriors. What a good dude. What a great guy. What a great story too, huh, Dan? Started out with nothing.
5: Yeah.
4: Started out with like, you know, an excavator and just, you know, cleaning up storms and things like that, and has turned it into a multi-million dollar business. Morgan Exteriors, anything you need for your house, they'll get it done, whether it's windows, whether it's a new kitchen, whether it's a new bathroom remodel.
5: Prime example of scaling. You know what I mean? Scaling up.
4: Yep. Prime example of being a badass redneck that knows how to build stuff.
5: No, hard worker, learn how to advertise and build his business. Yep. I mean, it's not every business can scale because some just are designed not to. But his business was perfect for it, and he did a great job of scaling it up and making it huge.
4: And then kind of taking a step back after it got so successful and letting Opie and his family, his sons, you know, kind of run the day-to-day operation so that he can go out and jet set around the country running his 410 asphalt sprint car that, by the way, got second place in the little 500 is the Saturday night before the Sunday Indianapolis 500, and it's a little suburb of Indianapolis on the northeast side called Anderson, Indiana. It's a little quarter mile bull ring, and you know it's a very prestigious race to win. And, you know, a lot of the Indianapolis 500 drivers that you can potentially see in this picture that I got still framed, that, you know, Dan, that Saturday night before the race, a lot of them will, you know, get their rental cars and stuff and head up to Anderson and watch the little 500. Well, Kurt Morgan's number 14 Morgan Exterior sprint car got second place he said almost won it.
5: That's, yeah. He just texted me the same thing. He just almost won it.
4: Almost won it. Man. Anyway, Kurt Morgan, go to Morgan Exterior. I think if you mention Bubba Army, I gotta get with them because they got like a portal system where we can get like some, I don't know. I gotta figure it out. I don't even think Kurt knows how to do it, but Opie does. But anyway, they are a big time sponsor for us, Morgan Exterior, INC, MorganExteriorInc.com. One stop shop. You can get a quote, you know, the whole nine yards. So here's the last, by the way, congratulations, Kurt. And he's got a badass driver. Is it the Danny Jones kid, isn't it? I think it's the Danny Jones. I forget the kid's name. His dad was Danny Hamilton. His dad was, I think, Danny Hamilton Sr., who ran a bunch of 500s. And this kid is from Indiana. And his name is...
6: Is it Donnie Hamilton?
4: Davey? Is it Davey? It's a Hamilton. So here is... Davey Hamilton Jr. Here's the Indianapolis 500 that we might get copyrighted on. I hate to get copyrighted, and that puts a bunch of pressure on Gary. Which, by the way, Gary Cantrell drove 10 hours from D.C.?
6: Altogether, yes.
4: Drove 10 hours to get and spent. How long did he got here on Wednesday, I think?
6: Tuesday night and...
4: left Sunday.
6: Yep.
4: Tuesday to Sunday, stayed with me. At my house. By the way, I just gave Dan a tour of my little log cabin, I think Dan liked it.
5: It's beautiful. Cool. I love it. The kitchen's massive, big high ceilings. I love the living room, the bedroom.
4: Listen, just for
5: the,
4: me,
5: the torture rack is great. You know, your sex room was awesome.
4: Dildos
5: within arm's reach everywhere.
4: You know, I'm an empty nester. It's just her and I. So for just her and I, and I don't need anything fancy. And it's kind of, I don't eat anything fancy, and it's kind of fancy.
6: Everything's updated. Everything's new.
4: Yeah. So, I mean, we got us a nice little Clem compound out here. here is, I don't want to deviate too much from the Kyle Busch, you know, memorial, but this, I watched this, and this was one of the best Indianapolis 500s I've ever seen. Growing up in Indiana, my dad took me to like five or six of the races, but we went to probably 10 carburation days, which is the Friday before they race on Sunday. And it's, Dan, it's where they kind of get into race trim, and they'll do like, you know, they'll run for like 60 to 80 laps just to race trim it out, see what it's like, how it reacts when they're drafting, how it reacts when they're by themselves, pit road speed and things like that. So my dad used to take me to carburation day. If we couldn't afford or have tickets to the 500, then my dad would take me to carburation day, which was pretty cool.
5: That's like the before the 24 hours of Daytona. There's a weekend where you can just watch everybody practice and play all weekend.
4: And they're practicing in race trim, so right. It's not like they're just going out there. You know,
5: that's real stuff.
4: Yeah. So with two to go, but actually when they hit the line, it's one to go. So it's two to go now, but you know, as soon as they get like to right here, it's one to go, and this is a one lap shootout. And Rosenquist is in third place. By the way, all motors for the Indianapolis 500 are either Chevys or Hondas, and the teams do not own their motors. They have to lease them through Chevy and Honda, and they're completely sealed. The team can do nothing to the motor. Let's say that, you know, they felt they needed a valve adjustment or something like that. Honda or Chevy sends a technician down to do it. And it's, I think it's $1.5 million to either 1.5 or 2 million to rent a motor for the year.
5: But that doesn't, but if that motor fails, they replace it, right?
4: Yeah.
5: It's like the motor.
4: Yep.
5: You're like in the motor routine.
4: You pay Honda or a Chevy, you know, $2 million,
5: and they keep a motor,
4: and they keep a brand new motor in your car.
5: Gotcha.
4: Which is, I think, about $9 or $10 million less than the Formula One guys.
5: But
4: their motor program's like $12 million.
5: But you know, the good thing is that you know what your budget is. No matter what happens, it's going to be that $1.5 million a year. So if you use seven motors or one motor, it's still, you know,
4: as long as it's not user error, meaning like you crashed into the wall and cracked the block, or the guy over revved. Because you know those guys can't do anything without the engineers knowing. Like you can't lie to the guy and go, "No, I didn't over rev." They're like, "Oh yeah,
5: it's right here."
4: Well,
5: dude,
4: our telemetry said that you hit 13.5. It redlines at 12.
5: At the downshift.
4: So the Honda guys, they're not warranting this deal, you know. So yeah, I'm sure there's a lot that goes on. So when I think like the last maybe three or four Indy 500s have been won by the second place guy that takes the white flag. Like you don't want to be in first place with one to go
5: because
4: you're almost a sitting duck, because any good driver can get a run on you.
5: Yep.
4: You can't help it. Like even if you start snaking down, but the one thing about this Rosenquist guy is he sticks. Usually Indy's got that one groove of rubber right on the white line, and that's it. You really can't go one groove up, because if you do, you have a small chance of getting in the marbles, and you're done.
5: And the marbles is like might as well be in wet grass.
4: So, like a lot of guys are really afraid to stick it up there one groove up, because you don't know if your car is going to stick or not. And so, and in this instance,
5: 230 mile an hour too. These are big accidents.
4: These are big accidents, and you can't lift. So you're out there on the outside, not knowing if you're going to catch grip, not knowing if that car is going to come out underneath you, and you can't crack the throttle if you're going to get a run on the guy.
5: Lummy, do you know why you can't lift?
6: No, why?
5: First of all, you'll lose. But the second reason is as soon as you lift, the weight goes to the front of the car, and the back end will slide out.
4: Oh. One of the many things
5: that can happen if you
4: but
5: lift.
4: That's kind of the most...
5: That's the dangerous thing.
4: Most drastic. Here we go.
2: Malukas, hunting.
4: So the guy that wins is behind this dude.
2: Hunting. To the high side. Around the outside.
4: And see, they got to be mindful of the guy. When the guy beside him darts up, they got to dart up, or they'll go wheel to wheel, and they're both going to, you know, end up in the wall. Mm-hmm. Now, the one thing about it is watch Rosenquist. 95% of the guys out there would have tucked in behind this guy and not hung her out here. But, you know, he knows he's got one lap.
2: To go. Rosenquist round the outside of his teammate through one. Into the short tune in two.
7: Teammates battle side by side, but out front the young
4: American. Well, you know, how, I mean, these guys are going 230 miles an hour, 240 once they hit the back, and they're what, 3 inches from the next guy's tire?
5: Oh, yeah, certainly within 6 inches. But, Bubba, can I ask a question? Because you're a big oval guy. So when you're in an oval during a turn at high speed, is the draft a little to the right? Like, is he not?
4: Yes, it's called side drafting. So where you want to be is you want to crunch this tire right on this air duct.
5: Right.
4: Not meaning crunch it as in hit it, but you want to get as close as you can to that back air duct, which will suck him slower and propel you up.
6: You're slingshot him, kind of?
4: Well, kind of. Yeah, but you got to get as close.
5: That's in the turn, on the straight.
4: Well,
5: that's
4: on the straight, too.
5: It still works on the straight?
4: But on the straight, you're going to get more drafting if you suck in right behind him and then slingshot him. But in the corner, it's called side drafting, and you want to pack as much air as you can to disrupt, because you got clean air out here,
5: mm-hmm.
4: See, and nobody's on your. You know what?
5: But you want to dirty that air in his back, right?
4: A lot of people describe IndyCars, if you know anything about it, as you know those big whales that open up their mouth and they just eat plankton.
5: Yeah, they're called whale sharks.
4: Yeah. Well, these are big. All these are machines that are trying to pack as much air into these radiators as they can. Same with F1, is you're just trying to get as much air into that area to, one, give you downforce, but two, to help you, you know,
5: cool.
4: With cool and you know, air-fuel mixture for your car. So if you go back just a little bit here, Dan, that's where he wants to be. He actually wants to be a little bit closer to that air duct with his left front. And what that does is it kind of drags the inside guy down a little bit.
7: Battle side by side, but out front.
4: See, I mean, right there is the skill set in that. There's probably 10 people in the world that can do that.
6: But the controllers are like what? Like all digital now, right?
4: Yeah, well, the steering wheels are like $75,000. Yeah.
5: It's still a steering wheel. It's square shaped.
4: So, Dan,
5: it's rectangular.
4: Look at that, Dan. I mean,
7: American chase.
4: So then as you know apex off, you got to kind of let the car take you out. Your natural momentum will take you to the wall if you're the outside guy.
7: See his first win off turn two.
4: Now see this first place guy, he is so scared. He's trying to zigzag as much as he can so that nobody can get right on his ass and do indeed what happened. Like, but there comes a point where you can't.
5: He's slowing down doing that.
4: Yeah, well,
5: he's losing speed.
4: But not only that, you know, you can't do it too much. You could spin yourself out.
2: David Malukas goes to defend. The MSR driver still side by side to wield that play into Malukas' hands. And here comes Pato O'Ward.
6: So that's what
2: Malukas is out in front.
4: So if
6: he's zigzagging?
4: Yeah, Again, Dan, look what he's doing here.
5: Mm-hmm.
4: He's packing the left. He's packing the right rear. It's called packing the right rear.
2: Out in front.
8: Side behind.
4: All right, now they're in the short shoot going into four. And he was able to side suck, side draft his teammate to kind of see how it kind of pushed him forward, Dan.
2: Not over yet. It's not over yet. Malukas has to defend from Rosenqvist. Great run off the final corner. Here comes Rosenqvist.
4: Now, at this point, he's got the optimal amount of draft right now. He's directly behind the guy.
5: He's on his ass, too.
4: On his ass.
5: He's like a foot behind him.
4: He probably had to lift a little bit, or he kept it floored, and he drug the brake because he could not slingshot too soon. You had to, I mean, this is some of the best Indy car driving I've ever seen. This is unbelievable.
2: Malukas defends, who has it?
4: And so when this guy, he kind of used the guy's momentum against him when Malukas went to kind of pack in the inside, I mean, of the inner wall here, that's kind of what slung shot Rosenqvist. Watch.
2: Malukas defends, who has it? Over the line, who's it going to be?
4: Boom.
5: Wow. I mean, it was like the last 50 yards. Amazing.
6: David Hernandez, $20.
8: Side by side behind.
2: It's not over yet. Not over yet. Malukas has to defend from Rosenqvist. Great run off the final corner. Here comes Rosenqvist. Malukas defends. Who has it? Over the line. Who's it going to be?
4: And if you notice, Dan,
5: if you notice,
4: I want you to notice one thing here. Soon as he gets by him, he then breaks off, goes kind of not real drastically right, but really noticeably turns right.
5: He doesn't want that dirty air off the front right of the car.
4: He wants the dirty air off of him and clean air.
5: Right.
4: So if he stays beside him too long, he could get side sucked. So watch him kind of distance himself to the right here.
2: Defiant, who has it over the line? Who's it gonna be?
4: Right there. Yep. See that? Mm-hmm. Man, some of the best driving I've ever seen in my entire life.
5: And they said that was the closest finish ever?
4: Ever. In the history of the Indianapolis 500. Wow. An emotional pre-race at the Coca-Cola 600. Kurt Busch lays down 8 flowers on the infield, number 8, for his late brother Kyle Busch. Not a dry eye in the speedway. I cried.
5: Did Kyle ever try to
4: I cried
5: to do-
4: a lot this weekend. One of which is whether we were going to be where we are right now.
5: You should just watch Brian's song and really make it a trifecta.
4: Yeah.
5: Did Kyle Busch ever do any kind of open wheel stuff or only?
4: Yeah.
5: Oh, he did?
4: Yeah.
5: Mm-hmm. He did some too?
4: Yeah. There's his brother Kyle Busch laying down 8 roses on the number 8. I'm sorry, Kurt Busch. Kurt Busch on his deceased brother Kyle.
5: He's shaking too. I feel so badly for him.
4: I saw him at Ronnie the limo driver's wedding. Had a few words with him. Just said, "Hey, Kurt." He goes, "Yeah, how's Tony doing?" That's what he said. I said, "I don't know." He goes, "Yeah, I don't hear much from him either." That's
5: brutal.
4: That's tough.
5: Yeah.
4: I did like this. Is Steve O'Donnell? This isn't the best. This isn't the clearest copy.
5: Singer?
4: No, he's the president of NASCAR, and he tells Samantha and Brexton that we got you. You know, like, well, we're going to take care of you. I thought that was pretty classy.
5: They're $500 million not going to take care of them?
4: Well.
9: Samantha, I want you to know that this sport stands with you and that you and your children are NASCAR family forever.
4: I think they ended up playing taps, didn't they, Lummy?
6: Yes.
4: They ended up playing taps. And then on the 18th lap, Kyle Busch most recently drove the 8, but prior to that, he was, world famous, won both of his championships in the 18 M&M's car, Interstate Batteries M&M's car. And I think everything from the Carolina hockey game to a couple of the NBA games to the Indianapolis 500 on lap 18. I don't know what. The NBA did a thing for him, and I think the Carolina Hurricanes. Let me. Did you see the Rays are on a 2-game losing streak?
6: Yeah, but it's. I mean, they've been playing hot. It's unfortunate.
4: They're still the number one team in baseball, tied with Atlanta.
5: They went to almost 18 innings yesterday, and then lost.
4: I think 13.
5: It was 13. I know, yeah. But it was a giant long game. I mean, they were up. It was 3-3. They fire up 5-3.
4: They pulled their spot. They pulled their starter too soon.
6: That's what sometimes
4: yesterday.
6: He does for some reason.
5: He lets them pitch an inning. And
4: anyway,
5: that's
4: they're 3.5 on the Yankees right now. Like 7.5 or 8.5 on the wild card. So anyway, the Indianapolis 500 on lap 18. I thought this was pretty classy. This is the very legendary, scoring tower in Indianapolis right at the start-finish line. And on lap 18, they did a tribute to Kyle Busch. Well, maybe I think it did. Well, it was at lap 18, but this is during the invocation, during the pre-race. Oh yeah, there it is. That's lap 18. Dan, you've never been to the Indianapolis 500, have you?
5: I've been to the raceway, and I watched a Formula One race there. There was a U.S. Grand Prix there back when Jag was still racing. I went with Rob Alden. It was unreal. It's massive. It's so freaking big.
4: Yeah, people cannot comprehend. It's bigger than Daytona. It's bigger than Talladega. It is, and it's the short shoots because turn two doesn't, turn one just doesn't go into turn two. They got turn one, then they got what they call a short shoot. Which is a little bit of
5: short straight.
4: Yep, and then it didn't turn two, and then turn then the back stretch and the front stretch, and then the turn three short shoot, turn four front stretch. It's unbelievable.
5: If there's one racetrack in the whole country, no world, you would want to run on, what would it be?
4: Indy.
5: That would be it.
4: Yeah, Let me, when I return, so Alex Stein on his TikTok was in Miami.
6: Yes, I believe he did.
4: And he calls it Miami Date Night. And it looks like he reveals who his new girlfriend is.
6: Really?
4: And
6: interesting.
4: He is like really whipped over her, calling her his baby. Anything for my baby? Anything for my baby? My baby this, my baby that. And I'm like, man.
5: He's really going off, getting her Taco Bell. Man, well, she must be really special.
4: They went to McDonald's, too.
6: Dan, a pizza, he had pizza, too.
4: Yeah, well,
5: did you have to buy her a Happy Meal because she's so young?
4: 7-Eleven pizza, Taco Bell, and McDonald's in the ultimate date night while in Miami.
5: Wow.
4: And I think this is the first time that he has, one, acknowledged that he's romantically linked with somebody, and two, on camera.
5: Wow.
4: So, yeah, we'll do that next.
10: Non-scripted and unregulated.
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0: 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Tuesday, May 26th, the first working day past the national holiday of Memorial Day. And we're live from the Fresh Start Studios. I don't know what we're going to call these places, but in all my years, this is the nicest, cleanest, less cluttered, our very own, unbelievably visually impressive studios.
5: With the new car smell.
0: With the new car smell. We still got to put just some of the preliminary things. By the way, Venmo, PayPal, Cash App, all at the Bubba Army. Mushroom Mitch, $100. Thank you, Mitch. Worked his ass off. Thank you, my friend. I saw Bob Cook in chat. Just so many people. I thanked a whole bunch of people early on. Couldn't have done it without. Macho Man was here for, 14 straight days, 16 straight days. I think Lummy only missed one day to be with his family. I think on Sunday, maybe.
6: Yesterday. Creatine Travis, $100.
0: Oh, my God. And Creatine Travis. I was automatically reaching for my horn. It's just muscle memory. I don't have my horn button. And then, Lummy, I don't have my little hook where I put my headphones.
6: I know.
0: Every break, I take my headphones and I go for that hook. So, some things we still have to do. We still have a big, Nick the Gun Guy ordered us a big plate of tempered glass to put between you guys and engineering. We still have the podcasting area to build. And then Macho Man, we have to tighten up his, I want his area back there, Lummy, to look as clean and neat as this area. And I think Macho wants that too.
6: Of course.
0: But that's just been kind of the staging area of when we needed to throw stuff out of the studio. And so Macho Man's place, just by attrition, has taken on a bunch of stuff. I think they got one more, maybe potentially one more TV to hang in Macho's area. So it's a work in progress. Lummy, I got to find out who made me those dryer. I don't know if it was Precision John or Rainbow Rick. I think it was Precision John.
6: I sent him a text message. I asked him.
0: Yeah, I'll give you the measurements on him if you could. So, Dan, you said earlier today that you had an interesting time off, or since the last time we had. Hell, it's been. Let me see. It's been since the 13th. No, I'm sorry, the 12th. I haven't seen you since Tuesday, the 12th.
5: Yeah, it's been a couple of weeks.
0: So, what is? I know that
5: Danny graduated 8th grade. Sophia graduated college. Jay had a birthday.
0: Hold on. Sophia graduated high school.
5: High school, yes. I'm sorry.
0: Okay.
5: Danny graduated 8th grade. And
0: now, do they have graduation ceremonies for both?
5: Yep.
0: God, I'm not. Of course, Sophia, because high school.
5: It's a real graduation.
0: We all had. That's a real graduation.
5: Right.
0: Like, that is. That is an accomplishment. Mm-hmm. You made it through high school. I'm sure she was with honors. Mm-hmm. And that's a real deal. Mm-hmm. But now they got, you graduate from kindergarten. Mm-hmm. You graduate from like 6th grade to go into middle. I think you graduate maybe 8th grade to go into 9th.

0: And then of course, the only one that I really recognize would be the one that Sophia just went through, and that would be, you know, your senior year of high school, and now you've graduated there, and what you do next is whatever.
1: Elon Musk doesn't have his eighth grade graduation diploma on his wall.
0: No. And the other thing is, I got two instances of graduations are now just turning into an absolute circus because everybody wants to go viral. You know, back in the day, your family sat there on the bleachers, and when they called your name up, they're like, "Hey, Dan! Danny!"
1: And if you overdid it, they'd pull your diploma and not give it to you.
0: But, you know, he was just...
1: That was the threat.
0: But that, what I just did was about the extent of it. Yep. Danny! My man, Danny! Araki! Woo-woo! Araki, Danny! Woo-woo-woo! Like, that's like maybe 3 seconds. And you're right, Dan, if you overdid it, then they'd pin it like they... They would not necessarily take your graduation and make you wait like 2 weeks and come to the school to get it.
1: Yeah, they do something to make life a little miserable for you.
0: So I have two instances now that you bring up graduation. And by the way, congratulations to Sophia. Yeah, I think she's going to UOT, is she not?
1: Mm-hmm.
0: God, what a great school. And close. At UOT is as expensive as Florida, isn't it?
1: It's more.
0: More. So
1: but not as expensive as Eckerd. Eckerd College is like $50,000 a year.
0: Really?
1: Yeah, that tiny little school.
0: So I don't know when we're going to like everybody now finds these little graduation. Damn it, I can't get. Okay, here we go. Everybody now finds these little graduation ceremonies cute. And they, like Dan said, back in the day, man, if your family or somebody hooped and hollered too much, or you did a backflip, or you were a distraction from the ceremonies, there would be some type of consequence.
1: Oh, wait, I missed another graduation. It's just as important as any of them. Bella graduated law school.
0: Now, that's a real graduation. Wow. That's a real graduation.
1: They had that at the sound stage at like downtown Clearwater. What's that place called? Like the Bay Sound Stage?
0: That's a real graduation.
2: The new one.
0: Out of all the three.
1: The Bay Care sound stage.
0: Not to disrespect Sophia, but out of all the three, that's the big Sling and D graduation right there.
1: That was really nice.
0: That's big boy.
1: But
0: that's big boy.
1: Except for when they take 50 seconds for each name. Like they announce a name, and then you walk across the entire stage. They wait for all the pictures and the diploma, and then they announce another name. That was Bella's thing. It took like 3 hours.
0: Well, it wasn't this bad. And I just don't, like, check this out. So this girl just got her graduation. She just graduated from high school. She just graduated from high school, and this is what she does. And she doesn't get penalized. Everybody thinks it's really a cute thing in the whole nine yards. And if I'm the superintendent or I'm the president or I'm whatever the hell I am, and this happens, I'm taking this woman's diploma away and making her wait 4 to 6 weeks to come to the office and get it very unceremoniously. Here we go. Dan, when you see this, it's going to make you disgusting, especially having attended 3 graduations and knowing, you know, that there should be a certain protocol of decorum when you're getting your, right?
1: Sophia's graduation was so well coordinated and choreographed. I mean, they weren't allowed to move if someone else's name was being announced. Like, they would have to, like, pre-stand up, then move about, like, 10 feet.
0: Had a staging area.
1: Yeah, it was very methodical, and they had to rehearse it.
0: When I went to Vicente's, Erica's son's, he got his master's in architecture. He got his master's.
1: That's incredible.
0: This was 2 years ago. One or 2 years ago, he got his master's. So he didn't even... On the undergrad, Dan, he skipped that ceremony because he knew he was going to go into his master's.
1: Mm-hmm.
0: So this was a big deal. And this was at the University of South Florida in the Yingling Center. And it was just like Sophia's. Okay, so they had, every school had a section of chairs, you know, like the architectural section, mm-hmm. the educational section, the business section. And then they would, as a section, go over and get into a long line, and then they had two stage. It's almost like being in baseball. You had an on-deck circle, then a guy in the hole. You know what I'm saying? Then the guy at the plate. You know, like, so, you know, let me, when you're in baseball, you got a guy at the plate,
2: yep.
0: You got a guy on deck, and then you got a guy kind of in the hole. In the hole, and he's usually on the first steps of the dugout, kind of loosening up everything like that. That's what they had with Vicente, and it was flawless, Dan. You know, it was all staged. They told the students, if you do any type of celebratory type deal that causes disruption, you know, there's going to be a penalty to pay. And that's the way it should be, not this. Now, you know what this is? Look at me. It's all about me. It's all about me. It's all about me. I don't care about the institution. I don't care about my fellow classmates. I don't care. I don't even know necessarily I care about my diploma.

0: That's called lack of parenting, ladies and gentlemen.
1: I sent you the one from Tennessee where they did the
0: rain. Now, Dan, if that was your daughter, I mean, oh my God.
2: She kicks off her shoes, throws the diploma down and everything like that. I'd get the diploma off the ground and throw it away.
0: So here's a kindergartner, and everybody finds this so cute.
1: Well, just wait to the one you that I sent you for Tennessee.
2: At least you know that girl has peaked. That's her peak. That's the apogee of her course of life, and she's going to go nothing but down.
0: And the first problem with this next one I'm going to play, it's this little kid, and he's The first problem is we're having a ceremony for getting out of kindergarten, which basically you just got to
2: daycare.
0: You just got to basically not poop your pants and play with crayons all day.
2: Right, it's daycare.
0: Yeah, right. Maybe nowadays they put you in front of an iPad and you play, you know, some stupid-ass games, some shapes and sizes and colors, and this block belongs here. But you're right, Dan. It's just a tick above daycare. And look at the money that each family had. Each one of these robes and these, that's all probably $200-$300. Not to mention they got really nice clothes underneath it.
2: So, I'm not bitching about costs, but I had to buy my son, you know, a suit, slacks, 3 or 4 pairs of shirts, a couple ties, because of all these crap ceremonies they had this last couple of weeks.
0: I promise you, all in, and I'm going to make a prediction, and you tell me if I'm right or wrong. If you take Sophia's garb that she needed, between the dress that she wears underneath it, to her robe, to her tassel, to her hat,
2: right,
0: to her shoes, to all, just all in with Sophia and all in with Danny, including the outfit changes from party one to party two, I bet you might have been $2,000.
2: More.
1: Keith Yeager, $120.
0: Let me. Man, yeah, $3,000.
2: Yeah, between $2,500 and $3,000.
0: Yeah. And so the problem we have here is that we're graduating kindergartners to go to first grade. That, if I'm Bubba DeSantis, I'm making that illegal in Florida. No more kindergarten graduations, because this kid's not looked at as a bratty kid, or this is cute. And before he can get his diploma, he runs off the stage to grab his mom because he wants his mom to go with him. And everybody, it's a viral sensation. Hell, ABC News carried it.
1: Jeez.
0: I mean, we got shootings at the White House. We got an absolute crap show that's happened in Iraq. We got so much stuff going on that ABC News could really be, you know, covering. And we're worried about some kid, you know, jumping off the stage to grab his mama during a South Florida kindergarten graduation.
3: During a graduation ceremony in Miami Lakes, Florida.
0: Oh my God, just look how cute it is. Just during a graduation ceremony in Miami Lakes, Florida. Look at this little kindergartner.
3: Happened during a graduation ceremony in Miami Lakes, Florida. Valeria Butler shared this video of her 6-year-old son, Darian Williams, as he was crossing the stage.
0: Oh, it's just so cute. If I'm the commentator, I'm the guy beside him, but like, this is the problem with America. That we are, you know, we're glorifying this, and shame on the news editor for making this a stupid story that we got to talk about, because all it's going to do is lead to other people acting this way.
3: Graduation from kindergarten. Yeah, but before he accepted his diploma, he ran off the stage, you see there, and he grabbed his mother so she could join.
0: Oh, it's so cute.
2: but I do have to make a distinction. I mean, he's not, you know, dancing and trying to direct attention to himself. He just grabbed his mommy that he wants to have with him. It's a little cuter.
0: So what if everybody did that? Everybody jumped off stage and they grabbed their mom.
2: Well, I understand that.
1: That'd be a long graduation.
3: He's not. Got to share in the joy with mom.
0: Yeah. Okay.
2: It's cute.
0: So, Lummi, you said you have one more of these.
1: It's a high school in Tennessee, rain or shine. And
0: I saw this.
1: Yeah,
0: God, I saw this. So, Dan, they did not make any other arrangements to have it for, you know, if it had bad weather. They didn't make it, okay, we're going to have it in the gym, and we'll know before the ceremony starts. We'll just, you know, herd everybody in the gym. We'll have a stage built with the PA system just in case something like this happens.
1: Well,
0: you know?
1: They said that, I guess they knew it was going to be raining, and the school still said, hey, rain or shine,
0: now,
1: we're doing it.
0: Now, Dan, I'm assuming that these amps are much like, you know, the dime amps that I have, and they cannot endure weather like this. These are not made for that.
2: I would expect the same, Bubba, and it's amazing that, that they just left all that equipment outside.
0: And here's the thing. What people don't realize, you know, the when they gave the $56 or $65 million damage report from Tropicana, let me remember that?
1: Yes.
0: Most of that was not... It was all that stuff, the sound system and the LED lighting and the scoreboard and the lights, you know, that light up the field. None of that, you know, you make that stuff, like if you're at Yankee Stadium or Camden Yards or Wrigley Field, that stuff is made to be weatherproof. But when you have an indoor stadium, your speakers, your sound system, your lighting, all of that's not made for outdoor weather. So that's where the majority of their cost was, is all that stuff, every speaker, every scoreboard, every seat. None of those, I mean, I don't even think those seats were, I think they had to replace the majority of the seats too.
1: They had to replace a lot of them, yes.
0: Now, the hard plastic ones were okay, but like the luxury seating that they have down at home plate.
1: Oh, those all got replaced.
0: Yeah, so... Dan, I'm looking at, I don't know much about this, but you're probably looking at easily 10 to 15 grand in sound system just right there, right?
2: Oh, yeah.
0: If not more, the amps and, you know, the microphones.
2: Well, each one of those amps is $500 to
4: $1,000. Yeah. Grace Braun.
0: Which, by the way, I can't get anybody to buy my Dimebag Darrell stuff.
1: That's insane.
0: I'm going to lower it down to $3,000, and that's the lowest I'm going.
2: For both?
0: For all of it.
2: For every bit of it. What about... Okay.
0: What about what?
2: Well, it's going to take one stack, maybe.
0: No, you can have it all for $3,000. I can't separate it.
2: You can separate the two towers. You have two towers, right?
0: I got... You know what? I might be able to, because I got one guy...
2: You have two full towers.
0: I do have one guy that wants to buy one stack.
2: And I'll drive the other stack.
1: Oh, there you go.
0: Does the stack consist of...
2: Two sets of 4x12 speakers and the amp.
0: Okay.
2: 15. The slanted one, the straight one, and the amp.
0: $1,500.
2: That may be a good deal.
0: That means all of it's $3,000. I just lowered it. I was asking six.
2: Yeah.
0: So now I'll take a
2: stack for three.
0: Okay.
2: For 15.
0: $1,500, you got a stack.
2: Okay.
0: I got to get a hold of the other guy. I said I'll sell the other. Then I got that big speaker, that kind of oddball big speaker that we might be able to use something here.
1: Yeah.
0: So Dan, sold. Got it? We'll handshake on it.
2: Okay.
4: Jocelyn Chelsea Brimmer.
0: Man.
2: It works. It's not all staticky. Everything's good, right?
4: Brooklyn.
0: Oh, no, Dan. It's been used two times.
2: Okay.
0: And if you'd like, they're over at the old studios. And this is what I prefer, actually.
2: Just get them from there?
0: No. Well, yes, but I prefer you to bring your guitar. We fire them up. In fact, I can also tell the other guy that they've been tested. So bring your guitar.
2: Just test everything. Sure.
0: Okay. You know, maybe I'll even videotape you testing so I can show the other guy, hey, before I sold them to you, my guy plucked the other guy who bought the other half. Gary Selder.
1: Hey.
0: On the PayPal. Thank you, Gary. Appreciate you. So, Dan, I'm going to videotape you doing your little, you know, eruption gimmick. Mm-hmm. And then you take your stack that you tested. Then I'm going to have you test the other stack, and I can send that video to the guy that's interested and say, hey, listen, my buddy came over and tested this 2 days ago.
2: He only charged $500 to test.
0: Dan.
2: Someone said that on chat. I thought it was funny.
4: Michelle.
0: If I'm the family here, and I didn't bring an umbrella or have any Viz Queen or a raincoat, I'll see you in the car.
2: Oh yeah, there's no way I'm sitting outside for an hour and a half for all these random names.
0: I might actually go home and get you a dry set of clothes and make you go into the girls' or boys' bathroom, you know, inside the school and change. Bring a towel and everything. And I don't want, because, I mean, Dan, you don't want your kid sitting on your leather upholstery now, do you?
2: No, God, no. I'm going to have my little clear umbrella hat.
4: Jacqueline Elizabeth Brown.
0: I mean, Dan, they got a full-blown setup here. Look, monitors. Those are JBLs.
2: Everywhere.
0: Yeah, monitors for the crowd.
4: Sophia Renee
0: Brunsma. And Dan, how about this? What if...
1: Nice turf.
0: What if this, Dan? What if one of these kids would have slipped on this ramp?
2: Oh, yeah.
0: Would it have been a lawsuit, Willie?
2: Probably.
1: Yeah, I would have been telling Walker to make a slip and fall.
0: Hey, Walker. Yeah, Dad. take a front end nosedive down the and then grind your head against the stairs. It's probably be 2 or 3 stitches, Walker. But you know, you said you wanted that new Tesla, right? For your so that's how we're gonna do it. Mom, are you? Yeah, I'm good with that.
4: Joseph Burdine.
0: So yeah, that's
1: they showed a little fact, them sitting there. And just how hard the rain was.
0: And the poor women who have to, you know, like the guys, you know, we don't wear high heels. You know, we wear dress shoes, which are slick bottom. But these poor women, you know, all the girls look like they're wearing wedges or, you know, at least some type of high heel. And I mean.
2: Except that linebacker.
4: Gabriella Vashta.
0: Yeah, except the linebacker. Yeah,
1: she's got shoes on.
0: Yeah, she's, yeah.
4: Burrow.
0: Starting nose guard for the team. Sophia McGillicuddy, starting nose guard.
2: Squats 415.
4: Jade Soraya Burns. Audrey Bella.
0: Is this an all girls school? I've not seen one boy yet.
1: They show a guy sitting there in the crowd, like,
0: and
1: waiting.
0: Dan, look, I mean, I know how much these cameras cost. Cameras are $3,000-$4,000 for good ones.
2: No, there's easily $20,000 of equipment out there.
0: Don't you love how clean our lighting is? Remember, we used to have those rinky-dink little ring lights. Everything is all mounted up top now. God.
2: No, everything is beautiful, dude. You've done a really, really, really well thought out. Do you know why?
0: Macho has.
2: The difference is urban sprawl versus a planned city. And so the other studio started as something and then kind of evolved over time.
0: Right.
2: When you do that, it's not the same as if you'd planned it from scratch.
0: We planned it to be an audio-only syndicated radio studio. And as we've evolved visually, we've had to tic-tac the visual aspect onto it while maintaining, you know, the audio distribution content while tic-tacking on video, you know, all of our video components were tic-tacky. No disrespect to anybody who put them together. But like you said, Dan, when you plan something, it turns out one way. And it's almost like have you ever seen those nice houses and then they decided to add on and you could tell it's an add-on and it doesn't look stock? Like it doesn't.
2: No, all of England's like that too. They have all these beautiful old buildings and they literally attach a hyper modern looking building to it.
0: Yeah, that's what we were like white trash that decided to add on to our. We had a single wide and we needed a triple wide, so we added a double wide to it.
1: Put a couple of floors on it.
0: Yeah.
4: Peyton Wynn Byfield.
0: Look at
4: Maria
0: these. Look at these people.
4: Fernanda Cervantes.
1: But the rain gets harder.
0: Look at this guy. He's like, what am I doing here? All right. So when I return, Lummy, we'll get into the, it looks like Alex Stein is, public about his new love interest.
1: Surprising.
0: You know, we had Paige. Paige was his first girlfriend and we were close to her. I liked her. And then they broke up several different times. And then this is his new, I don't know what her name is. He just calls her baby, and he's like really, really like I gotta give him a call. Let me, you got a Venmo gimmick?
2: Baby's as good as bro, man. Any girl will respond to baby.
1: Shane Moore's off $50.
0: Thank you. Yeah, but it's kind of.
1: Isn't that why Hogan called everyone brother?
2: Yeah, there's a brother.
0: Yeah, but
2: it's just you don't have to know anyone's name. And if you're dating five girls, you call them all baby.
0: This is very specific to her. Like, I almost feel like he's pee whipped.
2: Calling a girl baby doesn't make you pee whipped.
0: Well,
2: that just gets you.
0: Hold on. You've not seen this yet. So just hold your judgment.
2: Okay.
0: Because I agree. I agree with you.
2: In itself, on
0: the merit of itself, calling a girl baby is not pee whipped.
2: If you take the whole body of work, he's pee whipped.
0: Well, I'll let you make a determination. Okay. I'm determining he's a little pee whipped and he's a little over the top. And he's really, really, really, really, really, really, really, really likes this girl.
2: Well, he's only working with his sense of humor. That's all he's got.
0: First of all, he's successful. Two, I know his finances. I know his finances, and he does pretty well.
2: If he's buying Taco Bell in Miami, he's saving his bank.
0: He's very frugal. And Dan, you know, so again, baby on just its merits is not being pee whipped, but I think you might have a different interpretation when we play it next.
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4: Oh, crap.
3: I forget what it's called.
4: Not News
3: let me
4: Nation.
3: Let me know when Jay walks in.
4: Will do. Also, I thought Dr. Dan was talking about a girl when he was describing this look. He was looking at it. I guess he's looking at the new Ferrari, and I guess he's very disappointed in it.
3: He's not going to get it?
5: It's an electric 5-seat. It looks like a minivan.
3: No, you don't want that.
5: No, I'm not even getting close to
3: you're
5: that.
3: You're the standard 2-seater, coupe. That's your the 488 or the Spider. Like that's,
5: right, exactly.
3: That's,
5: the SF90. They're all great cars. Rear engine,
3: yes,
5: 2-seater. That's
3: V12,
5: what I want.
3: V10, V8 twin turbocharged, all that deal.
4: I sent it to you if you want a quick video on it.
3: I'm sure. I mean, if Dan's already taken a poo-poo and it said it looks like
4: a minivan?
3: Like a Genesis minivan, oh, yeah, hell no. Dan, that looks like a damn Tesla.
5: It looks like a Tesla, the small Tesla SUV. It's embarrassing. I'd be embarrassed to get out of that car. Like,
6: and the company's first all-electric car.
3: I mean, tear that Ferrari badge off immediately because you're embarrassing the brand.
5: They are. I mean, they were worried about people painting Ferraris pink, and now they've come out with this crap.
3: That looks like shiz.
5: Yep.
6: You were expecting? Didn't think so. Coming up.
5: Man, they jumped the shark with that.
3: Oh, man.
5: Look at that. How ugly it is. It's ugly.
3: It's kind of... Hold on, Dan. It's kind of... cool.
5: How?
3: But hold on, I'm going to tell you how. On the average person that's not a hardcore Ferrari guy.
5: Right.
3: Like Ferrari guy, like you and Jay. You guys are Ferrari guys, the conventional coupe, V12, V10, V8, twin, carbon fiber, very, let me say, somewhat Formula One-ish.
5: Mm-hmm.
3: This would be like an entry-level mom grocery getter gimmick, as if you had a wife that had a Tesla and she wanted that Ferrari. This is a Ferrari grocery getter. And for that application, I applaud it. But they've pretty much carved out about 80% of their P1s that buy standard Ferraris, the 488s, the SF, is it 90?
5: Mm-hmm.
3: The SF90s, those guys, they're laughing at this. But they might buy their wife one of these,
5: They buy their wife that Portofino / Roma / it was like a 4-seater convertible. It's what Krista has.
3: Yeah.
5: You know what I mean? That's the wife car.
3: And that's kind of a sexy car.
5: It's awesome sexy. Ass ugly.
3: When we met Krista and Steve at Union for lunch one day, she pulled up and she looked,
5: looks great in it.
3: She looked hot. I mean, she looked good as heaven.
5: A hot chick in a sports car is awesome.
3: Well, Ferrari.
6: We'll show you every inch of this new Ferrari, from the stop you in your tracks exterior design to the touchscreen denied.
3: I've already seen enough. I'm going to Alex Stein, Primetime 99. Now, Dan, I need you to determine whether it feels like Alex is a little pee-whipped over this girl.
5: Okay, I got my pee-whip
3: and
5: indicators
3: you,
5: on.
3: You're right. You're the single coxman right now in life, and so we have to rely on you. I preliminarily am going to say that it feels a little pee-whippy to be rolling out your I don't know if Alex needs to be rolling out his significant other, because all he's going to do, and listen, most people can't handle the heat. When you're somebody that's as big of an influencer as Alex Stein, with that comes polarity. Thank you, Dan. Polarity.
5: Polarization.
3: Let me just look at our little minute level in the little in the influencer world that we live in, which is, yes, very small. We can't, there's full-blown forums about how much we suck. I'm sure that the full-blown forums will be like, my God, Tiki Tak Timu, Alibaba Studios. It's horrible. It sucks. It's just, you know, they'll find. Meanwhile, I couldn't be any more. And usually they're on to, they're right about some stuff, but I could not disagree with, like, if any hater ever was to hate on this studio, then you're not being intellectually honest. Now, you can hate on a lot of our stuff, and you do, and it's fine. Sometimes you're right. But this has been an absolute beautiful, put together, and it's only going to get better. Aesthetically, it's only going to get better. Nobody's got this nice of studio. It is unbelievable. It's the nicest studio. I've been in Tim Pool's studio. I've been in Howard Stern's studio. I have had a couple studios of my own. I see the iHeart. I see the Cox. I see the Beasley. I see all those corporate cookie cutter, you know, local stations that are trying to do video. Nobody's got this. Nobody. This is absolutely gorgeous. And if you say otherwise, then it just goes to show you how much of a dick you really are, and you're not honest. Now, you can pick apart other things, very much so. I give you 50 things every day to pick apart, and of which I have to take some of that. But, you know, even the hardcore haters should be saying, wow, I didn't think the fat ass had it in him. I didn't think the fat ass, I didn't think stupid ass macho man was going to be able to get it done. I didn't think lazy ass drunk Lummy would even show up and try.
4: We
3: nailed it. So
5: he's not lazy.
3: Nobody is. I'm just saying what they're going to say.
4: Yeah, Dr. Dan, you're lazy too.
3: Yeah, you're like, yeah, you didn't lift one finger for this.
5: Damn right.
3: and Dan, guess what? Tell the people how many times I asked you to lift one finger.
5: Zero.
3: Thank you. You have other skill sets that I need, like, you know, when I'm hurting, I need to go to the doctor. Do you know how cool it is? I am so spoiled, because when I hurt or I got something wrong with me, you know, Dan's my primary physician, even though he's a plastic surgeon. And even though I have another primary physician, Lummy, for some of my other meds, mm-hmm. and Dan can't prescribe certain stuff to me. Like, Dan doesn't. You know what Dan prescribes to me? My Flomax. That's what I don't think.
5: Yeah, I got to make sure his prostate's small.
3: Listen, the DEA is not going to come in and say, Dr. Diaco, we have to question you about Bubba Clem's file. You are prescribing him Flomax. I'll put your hands behind your back, buddy. That's the same as giving him oxycodones, buddy. No, so Dan, in full disclosure, prescribes my Flomax. And that's something Dan can do. But do you know how cool it is to, like, preliminarily, when you're sick, to run it by Dan? Dan, if it's an antibiotic or something like that that he can fix you up with, he can. If it's something beyond his scope, Dan's got a guy. He always got a guy. Listen, I got a guy.
5: I got a guy.
3: And Dan will blow, or actually Jennifer, nice ass, bad attitude. She'll blow in a call for you. They'll be waiting for you. Like, you don't have to go through the whole rigmarole. Dan gives you the VIP setup, you know, from afar.
5: Yeah, but just don't call me Mr. Dan, because I will retaliate.
3: I never have called
5: I know you haven't, but they were calling that other doctor, Mr. Mark.
3: No, you're Dr. Dan to me. Mm. I mean, Dr. Dan Diaco. Let me finish it.
4: Hero to me,
3: handsome and rich.
4: And drives a Ferrari.
3: Daniel, he's a star. And he works in a... forgot the last part. So, Dan, in your expertise, coxmanship, and let me, what I was getting at is when, so Alex is highly polarized. When yes. you put on your significant other, she's not been in the public spotlight for the decade or 7 to 9 years that you've been, Alex. And
5: how many people does he have following him? It's like in the millions, right?
3: He's all in. Yeah. All in. He's seven figures all in.
5: Right. So that's a massive amount of people you're exposing somebody to.
3: But it's also a massive amount of people that hate you.
5: Yeah, that's true.
3: And there's a massive amount of people that are kind of just absolutely pick Alex apart. And he knows that. He's in that game. He understands that, you know, he's highly polarized. There's going to be some people on various forums be like, Alex Stein, you stupid, you know, Jew. I hate you. You know, and all this anti-Semitic stuff. And just that, you know, you're a grifter and you're a hack and you're no. So he knows that and he has to deal with it. But the minute that you put your girlfriend, wife, fiance, significant other on camera and put her over as your baby, you're now subjecting her to all that.
5: Oh, you've opened the floodgates.
3: And yep. here's what I'm getting at. And I hope Alex is listening to me because I've made that mistake. And that's one of the reasons I try to keep Merch Crick off of anything. Not because I'm ashamed of her. I love her with all my heart. Maybe we're married. Maybe we're not. And if we're not married, we're getting married soon.
4: Thank you, Dad.
3: No problem. But I try to keep her exposure limited because people will pick her apart. And so she's not really used to that. And most women who have not been conditioned for years and years and years, Dan, you're used to it now. Dan sucks. He's got MAGA. He sucks MAGA kids. You know, he's whatever. He's a dick. Or he's the greatest. I love him. You know, Dan, you got to deal with it, but you're prepared for it.
5: Yeah.
3: I'm and so, it. But you put your significant other on there who has never been exposed to the public eye. And people are cruel. Listen, I've seen this story I'm going to run. This is Alex's TikTok. I've seen this already, and I find her attractive. Little skinny. I think she needs to maybe gain 10 pounds. But
4: maybe that's why they're eating Taco Bell and
3: McDonald's. Yeah, I mean, yeah. But I think she's very attractive for the little bit that he puts her on. Very attractive. Maybe that's why he's so pee-whipped over her, because, you know, she's a little bit above his league, but very attractive. But Alex, keep her off of the bad places these people gather and say their bad things. Keep her off of those places because they're going to tear her apart. And they're going to tear her apart, not because of anything that would be valid, just because they don't like you.
5: And by the way, even if he keeps her off the air and does it, there's still an element of his supporters that are going to figure out who she is and dox her, F with him.
3: And dox her.
5: Right.
3: You know, it's one of the reasons why we try. Well, we can't keep Walker off the air. He's a sideshow in himself.
4: Yeah.
3: Walker says, put the camera on me. I'm gonna do a full-blown Billie Jean, you know, breakdancing gimmick before I hit home plate.
4: That's right.
3: So, but like, you know, we've deliberately kept Sophia off of any content. We've deliberately cut Danny for the most part.
5: But we've alluded to them. People have an idea, sure, where they're at school. I mean, there's still some exposure
3: but
5: to them.
3: But there's not a lot of video out there. I'm talking about in our world.
5: Right.
3: In their little Instagram world. Listen, that's their world. But I'm saying we try to keep all kids off of our world because these trolls are just absolutely ruthless. And I feel for Alex. I don't know if he understands. They're going to kill her. They're going to kill her. So here it is. This is primetime Alex Stein on his TikTok. Happened 13 hours ago, Lummy. And I think he's in Miami, and he calls it Miami date night. And Alex being, the guy that knows all the cuts and all the hacks, if you will. Listen, Lummy, they're not going to any fancy Burns, like, sit down, you know, gonna cost you $400 or $500 with the wine and the sides and all that. He's going to Taco Bell, 7-Eleven, and McDonald's.
4: He's like a rich version of Colton. You know, Colton always, you know, Chick-fil-A. He's very basic, but he knows all the tricks. He knows where to go, what to get, the deals at all the fast food places.
7: I'm taking you to the freaking Trio.
3: So he even says prime. He says Miami date night Trio. And the three places they go are 7-Eleven, McDonald's, and Taco Bell.
5: Wow.
7: 7-Eleven, McDonald's, and freaking Taco Bell, all in Miami Beach. It's the Miami Triple Threat, Primetime 99. I invented this.
8: This is 7-Eleven's number one fan. Makes me come here every day.
3: So this is her. This is 7-Eleven number one fan. He makes me come here every day.
8: I enjoy it.
3: Now, let me, is that them checking into like the...
4: That's McDonald's.
3: Oh, that's McDonald's?
5: Yeah. He's got French fries with mayonnaise and ketchup?
3: Yes.
5: Jesus, what's wrong with that?
7: Real Miami VIPs know how to do it. You take the McDonald's in here, walk right here, you can the place.
3: So it looks like, Lummy, that she might be running to the camera.
4: Yeah, it looks like...
3: Oh, okay.
7: I love you. I'm sorry.
4: I love you.
3: So I love you. I'm sorry. Uh-oh. Dan, let me back it up again. I want, because your aunt, Dan, your aunt, hold on. Dan, you're analyzing this. Is pee whipped or just putting her over. Hold on.
9: There's a line. I love you. I'm sorry. Order's not ready. I don't know. There's not enough employees here. There's a big line, but I'm the first person to ever do this. My baby looks pretty. I take my baby to the best places.
3: My baby looks pretty. I take my baby to the best places.
9: My baby to the best places. She only has a little bit of trash stuck to her foot.
8: Making a fourth stop on the date night.
9: My baby said she wants to go shopping, so I took her to my favorite store, the clearance section at Walgreens. Anything my baby wants, antacids. If you need some mouthwash, you need some stool softeners. I have my hair red tonight just to see what it does.
8: You have to bleach it, then dye it.
9: What if I did my body hair?
8: Oh.
9: Don't show my body. I take you to all the best places, 7-Eleven, McDonald's.
8: Yeah.
9: Walgreens.
8: Yeah.
9: This is what a real date night looks like. McDonald's, Taco Bell.
10: 7-11.
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11: It is Date Night Special.
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3: You're on Prime Time. No, they're just doing a English gimmick. So Dan, pee whipped or putting her over?
5: Pee whipped.
3: Yeah. So you kind of got the same vibe I did, right?
5: Yeah.
3: You got to be careful with that, Alex. You got to be careful. People are going to kill her and pick her apart. And she, listen, you put her out there, so now it's open, and you just got to prepare. Now, maybe she has got more intestinal fortitude than I know, and she can let that stuff just roll right off her back, but most women don't. Most women don't. And if she's never been thrust into the public spotlight, you have a very large forum, and people are now going to just have her stay off the bad places, and you know, keep her off that stuff, and you'll be okay.
4: It's kind of what he did with pay-per-view.
3: No, he's putting this one. He didn't put paper. He didn't put.
4: That's what I'm saying. He did that. He kind of kept her off.
3: He didn't put Paige on at all.
4: Yeah,
3: and he's going right. You know, to introduce. You know, introducing her. I don't think he introduced her name. I think it's just my baby.
4: Yeah.
3: So, Dan, you're co-signing with me, Pee-Wip.
5: Mm-hmm.
3: Father who beat a man. Listen, my answer to this is absolutely 1,000% yes. Take me to prison for the rest of my life. But good luck on living in Texas and finding 6 or 11 jurors in East Texas that are going to put me in prison because I beat a man to death for raping my 5-year-old.
5: Doesn't happen.
3: Is Jay here?
5: He's trying to find it. I'm trying to help him. I just sent a picture and the directions. And
3: tell him it's very Batcave-y. So, anyway, father who beat man to death for raping his 5-year-old faces no charges in Texas. Hell yeah. I'd do the same thing.
5: A 5-year-old?
3: He walked in on a man raping his 5-year-old daughter. He didn't shoot him. He beat him to death.
5: I'd do the same thing.
3: So
5: wouldn't you? I think that anyone on a jury would understand the rage, the acute rage going through someone when they see their 5-year-old child being injured in any way.
3: Especially, Dan, if you unravel that to 5.
5: Yeah.
3: And hold on, geographically living in East Texas.
5: Oh, yeah.
3: Now, and if you live in, like, you know, California or Minnesota or Philadelphia and some of these woke ass liberal cities, maybe a jury would convict you. We're like, hey, listen, that guy had no right to die, you know, even though he's doing the worst thing ever. But Texas, Florida, Alabama, you know, just some of these great red states that don't play. Man, you walk in on a guy that's raping your 5-year-old, you can beat him to death.
5: Well, I mean,
3: you're not going to find anybody that's going to put you in jail.
5: In fact, the cops will probably pat you on the back. You know, remember, Gene shot a guy that we caught in a rape.
3: And you know what?
5: They gave him his gun back.
3: He spent 20 minutes in the back of the squad car as they sorted it all out. They didn't even handcuff him.
5: They just said, sit down.
3: They said, sit back here. Where's your gun? Gene showed him the gun. They then corroborated the story with his sister. And the guy that he shot was still alive up until like 3 or 4 hours after the shooting. You know, Dan, some guys can stay alive for a while.
5: No, Bubba. No one dies immediately when you shoot them.
3: So
5: it never happens. People take 30 seconds to 2 hours to die after you shoot them. It's never immediate.
3: When they asked the guy, well, behind the guy's back was a gun, which he was reaching for. And when they asked the guy, were you going to shoot? Yeah, I was going to shoot. I was going to shoot Gene Lasker. They went out, unlocked the door, and told him he was, you know, they took the gun just as evidence, and, you know, they had to teach for ballistics. And I think it was like maybe 4 to 6 weeks. They called the Lasker. Goes, let me tell you something. The state attorney called me and said I'd come get my gun back. So he went and got his gun back.
5: Jay can't get in. Can you walk him through?
3: Let me. You know what? I'll go to words.
4: I'll just go
3: to words. Get him in. Okay.
4: Okay.
3: All right.
11: He's a good guy, even though he's a
12: Bubba the Love Sponge.
13: Bubba the Love Sponge show returns after these words.
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0: Jay just walked in. We'll get levels on him. And then his just, I've had very limited conversation with him. Just his initial reaction on the new studios. Let's get levels on Jay. Jay, you there?
3: I am here.
0: Oh yeah, he sounds good.
4: Shane Marzal, $50.
0: Let's get a four box on Jay to see how we look on a four box. And then
5: which
0: we'll
5: camera?
0: Be,
5: where's the camera? Over here to the left on this.
3: Yeah, it's to your left.
5: Okay.
0: Then we have another.
3: That's where it's set up right now. That's the one right here, right?
5: Okay.
0: We'll see if what Jay looks like here. But now, Jay, we're gonna have.
5: Where am I looking? Is there a screen in here to look at? Like there was at the other place.
3: Yeah, it's right in front of you.
0: Right in front of you.
5: We'll get that working in a sec. I don't have that working.
0: So we'll technically get you going here. And don't forget, you're gonna be sliding over to Dan's here. You know, within
5: momentarily.
0: There you go. So Macho can fix the four screen, and then you'll be moving over to Danny's. But just initially. There you go. Initially, when you first walked in, what do you think?
5: It's stunning. When I was watching it this morning on YouTube, the clarity of the video, the crispness of the audio was noticeably different. And I thought the other studio was fantastic because no one even has that. But what you and Danny were talking about, the description of an add-on to a house or an add-on, I mean, that was state-of-the-art audio, terrestrial radio studio. No one had done anything remotely similar to that. And what you did was awesome. And I commend everybody. This is incredible.
0: Yeah, I'm so proud. And there were so many. It was a village of people, from Captain Creamsicle to Iggy to just Mushroom Mitch, Creatine, Big Red.
5: Yeah, shout out to all you guys.
0: Oh, my God.
5: I got
0: God.
5: A couple of
0: Paper Towel
5: pictures
0: Willy.
5: And photos from Mach during the process and saw what it looked like. When you sent me those verses today, woo,
6: but the old studio was like DVD, and this is like live streaming. You know what I mean? It's different.
0: I don't know, man. The old studio was Yankees old, and now this is the new. I mean, I don't even know. This is just
3: old Yankee Stadium.
0: But here's the
6: big
0: thing.
6: Sombrero.
0: But here's the thing.
5: Like, yeah, Big Sombrero versus new stadium.
0: Yeah, this is the Bucks in the 80s, and the big. The Big Sombrero was good enough to have a football game.
6: It was great.
0: I liked it, but it wasn't. It didn't have any luxury suites at all. I don't think, or just very.
3: They added a couple.
0: Very
3: later,
0: limited.
3: Yeah.
5: Tic tac.
0: You know what I always thought the Bucks should have done, Dan?
6: What?
0: When they knocked the old Sombrero down, if you remember, they knocked all of the ring around, and then they left that tower, which is where the the play by play guys were, mm-hmm. and some of the luxury box they had was that big tower, right? I thought they should have built the practice facilities right there. And use that big tower for executive offices.
6: Yes, except that they needed the parking.
0: Yeah, that and that big tower was probably getting somewhat dilapidated.
6: And yeah. University Mall, whatever that thing was called back in the day, or
0: was it? Yeah,
5: university?
0: Yeah.
5: It was. I forget what it was called.
6: University Mall. That's
5: no,
6: the North one.
5: No, University was one north by the university.
0: But that,
6: whatever that mall just died.
0: Yeah, the
6: International Plaza destroyed that mall. Whatever that mall was.
0: So anyway, Jay, I'm interested in, I'm sure your enclave is going to be equally impressive.
6: Sure.
0: And eventually, probably next Monday and Tuesday, we'll have you from the enclave. Yeah. Now, I don't know where Dan, if Dan comes here or he goes to the enclave, it's his call.
5: Right. And so, I'm going to make sure, and I just said this to Candle on the way up here, is that it has to be as crisp and perfect from the enclave as it is from here. and it, I'll make sure that it is. I already have it Ethernet direct line. There's no Wi-Fi. I've gotten all the cameras and everything.
0: I mean, we were able to make Seth look good from a T-Mobile 5G hotspot box, and Macho made chicken shiz out of made chicken salad out of chicken shiz there. And you've bought some very high line equipment, not a 5G.
5: No, we're gonna have an individual studio that's just like this. I'm looking at the light. This is the one missing piece I need. If you don't mind, Macho, if you could send me a link to how to get that one, I'll get one of those.
0: Yeah, and
5: that's
0: get all that. I need.
5: That's the missing piece.
0: Yeah,
3: me too.
0: So anyway, the one good thing I like about this place is there's no clutter. We still got, I'd say we're probably about 90% done with regards to the visual studios. Now, Macho's man area, we just threw stuff back there right now because it was kind of the staging area.
3: Yeah.
0: So I'd say overall, entire project, we're 75% done. But, you know, with regards to the studio, we only got about 10%. We got the glass in front of the racks to do. We got the podcasting area to do. And let me, I think that's my refrigerator. I ordered a new fridge.
4: Shane Morzov, $50.
0: Thank you.
6: But the hard part's done. It's just finishing work now. I mean, you got everything wired. You got all this planned. You got all the big
0: stuff.
6: Just
0: all it's just all punch list.
6: Yeah, it's great.
0: So, Jay, how did your Memorial Day go?
5: It was awesome.
0: Did you have three graduations as well?
5: You know, I listened to what you guys said about that, and I agree totally because I had an eighth grader graduate. And, you know, it's like a ceremonial of nothing. It's like you're going from eighth grade to high school. It's a big deal and all, but it's not graduation worthy.
0: But here's the deal. It's kind of like expected, like, if you don't make it to ninth grade, then you're an idiot. So, like, the
6: it's like throwing a party after dinner. It's like, oh, dessert's coming.
0: Yeah. Woo! I don't know. I mean, I just, like, you're expect a graduation usually means you've completed something.
5: You've accomplished something.
0: Yes. Like Bella. Bella and Sophia had real graduations. Bella from Stetson, Sophia from high school. Mm-hmm. Those graduations, solidified meaningful. That, you know, Sophia had gone through 12 grades of school.
6: She was in that school for 14 years. Same school.
5: Pre-K,
6: she did
5: pre-K,
6: K, and K through 12. And then 1 through 12.
0: How long did Bella get done in 3 at Stetson?
5: Three. That's what 3 is. Law school is 3.
6: 2 3/4.
0: You know. And have you already folded her into Diaco?
5: She's got a job at Carlton Fields. She's a superstar. She's going to go learn patent law for a while.
0: Oh, I know a good patent law guy who did all my patents. Did you know, Jay, I'm one of, like, very few people that have their name personally federally trademarked.
5: I do know that.
0: It's really, and it has a 10-year ticker on it where I have to renew it every 10 years, but that's right down her alley. There's a guy named Anton Hopin.
6: Yeah, we know him. Anton. Okay. We like him.
0: For sure. We've
6: gone to him in the past for stuff like that.
0: Oh, yeah, cool.
6: We like Anton.
0: He's pretty big.
6: I think Jen Holloway turned us on to him.
5: That would make sense.
0: I think I did. I don't know. I don't know who did.
6: But you, Jimmy, her at the same time. All at the same time.
5: He and Jen Holloway were, both media.
0: Poor
5: icons.
0: Jen Holloway. Right. I feel sorry for Jen Holloway, having to put Jimmy over all those years. I mean, Jimmy runs a tight ship, guys.
5: He sure does.
0: I mean, Jimmy used to make Tanya his wife. Is it Tanya or Tanya?
5: I think it's Tanya, I think.
6: I think it's like Josh Lau or Brandon Lowe. I mean, he's just...
0: Anyway, his lovely wife, who I absolutely adore, has given him two beautiful children. I love her. She's just perfect in every way for Jimmy, including putting up with some of Jimmy's nonsense. But she's a fitness absolute freak.
5: Oh, yeah.
0: And so when Jimmy, before Jimmy built his private gym, he still very well may own that other gym in the strip mall. That or they sold it, I don't know. But when they did own that, it was about 4.5 or 5 miles away from where they live. And so Jimmy would call me like at 7:30 and said, hey, I'm driving home from the gym. How you doing, Bubs? I'm like, hey, Jimmy, what's going on? He's like, where's Tanya? Oh, she's running home. What? Oh, yeah, she runs home. What do you mean she runs home? Well, I meet her at the gym at like 6. We train for about 1 hour and 15 minutes, 1 hour and 30. You know, I spot her and push her. A lot harder than she probably wants me to. And then I make her run home. You make her run home? Well, I don't really make her run home, but it's a strong suggestion.
6: It's that or I'll learn.
0: So Jimmy would train his girl at his gym, and then he would make her run home for 5 miles.
2: Yeah, he was like, oh my God, Jimmy. I mean, you know, first of all, if Jimmy trained you, that's not a cake train. That's not like you're walking.
6: No, I've worked out with Jimmy. It's exhausting.
2: Yeah, it's like, you know, he supersets everything. Mm-hmm. You know,
6: he does love supersets. He does.
2: Oh, yeah. I'd be like, hey, Jimmy, giant we just sets, did three sets. I know we got 15 more skull crunchers so we can superset this. And then we're going to back in pull downs.
6: Jay and I worked out everything with him for spring, and it was torture, wasn't it?
5: Never bigger in my life and never stronger than worked out with him. But. Never more unhappy either.
2: He looks great.
4: Shane Marzoff, $50.
2: So Jay, any memorial? Did you see that Kurt got second at the little 500 last night? Yeah.
5: Yeah. He's this team's awesome.
2: What you and driver. Candle have a nice relaxing vacation or?
5: We hung out. There was some track time on Friday and Sunday. I did that, and then I went on the boat with my daughter and some of her little girlfriends and my wife on Friday afternoon, and then. Pity and Wendy came over yesterday, and we went over and had some lunch at the Enclave. And so, yeah, had a great weekend. Very relaxing.
2: One of these days.
5: And Trey's around having fun.
2: One of these Fridays or Saturdays, I want to meet you at the Enclave.
5: For sure.
2: And just hang out. Just hang out.
5: 20 minutes from here.
2: So while we were gone, this was one of the big stories. And, boy, this is...

0: That's east or west. I think it's west. I think it's east. It's east. On the east, on one side of the White House, they have, and you never see it on TV, but when you see these journalists that have the White House in the background, and it's a very common shot because they have about five tents, and each network has their own little tent, and this is the backdrop. They use the White House as the backdrop, and they have, and that's where they put, you know, the networks that are cleared and, you know, they pass Social Security. A Secret Service protocol, and they're checked out and they got their White House press credentials. And so at any time, there could be one, two, maybe even five networks going live from the White House, especially when there's something like we got going on right now, some kind of conflict, and there's always something to shoot live from the White House. Hey, it's Jerry McGillicuddy here at the White House on the White House lawn. It's a great backdrop for network television. And so, you know, no new news on the Iraq situation. President seems to be getting frustrated. They got those all day, especially for the 6 and the 10 national news. News Now is a constant national news cycle, so they're there all day. But you never see, but there's four or five tents that, because they don't ever tape the other tent. Like, they just use this shot with the White House in the backdrop. Here's two different reporters that were doing live shots, not shots as in pew, pew, pew, but they were live on the air doing a report from the White House, and this is what they heard. Lummy, did you get any preliminary reports as to how many he got off?
1: It's saying that there's anywhere between, he got off 5 to 10.
0: Okay.
1: And there was a 30 total shot.
0: Yeah. So he got, of these 30 that you're going to hear, he got 5 to 10 off. Did they kill him?
1: Yes.
0: They killed him.
1: Yes.
0: And Dan, listen to the Secret Service make Swiss cheese out of this guy, right? Listen.
2: Maybe you should duck.
0: It's the Secret Service going crazy. Jeez. I don't think, Dan, you can get any more cleaner of a shot if a bad guy brings a handgun to the front the front gate of the White House. I don't think there's any more clean. You know those poor Secret Service guys. They never get any action.
3: No, but you're pretty much open license at that point.
0: Yeah, yeah. One more time. Listen to this. Sounds like gunfire.
3: Dumbass is a reporter, and she can't identify the sound of a gunshot.
2: Are you kidding me?
0: But the producer / cameraman, he says fireworks.
3: Yeah.
0: Sounds like fireworks. Listen.
4: Sounds like fireworks.
0: You hear him? Sounds like fireworks. I'd be like, bitch, that's bullets. Hit the deck immediately.
5: Today, but this obviously comes just a couple weeks after a shooting.
0: So that's one of them. Here's another one. This woman here, this is from Good Morning America, and she's doing her little live shot.
6: Oval Office during the shooting. No Secret Service personnel were injured, but a bystander was struck by gunfire.
0: Right, so this is Good Morning America giving us kind of the rundown what happened.
6: And for all of us who cover the White House, it was a scary echo of what happened just a month ago when we ducked and covered at the correspondence dinner as we heard those shots ring out.
0: Now, let me ask you a question. Is Trump the most attempted, assassinated president ever? I've never in all of our lives, and we're similar in age, I can't think of another president during our lifetime that's been shot at more than him.
7: I agree. Obama had that one guy try to go in through the main entrance with a knife. Remember, he made it all the way across the lawn. And
0: he made it really far.
7: He made it in the White House. If he'd had a gun, he could have done some damage.
0: And then remember, George W. Bush had somebody throw a shoe at him.
7: Right.
0: He was over in the Middle East. And so I guess that's the ultimate form of disrespect is when you shoe a guy.
7: Yeah.
0: Which I wish, Dan, that, you know, if that's the worst that got here, we'd have a hell of a lot more people. You know, if in Chicago, instead of shooting a guy, you just threw your shoe at him.
7: Right. Yeah. I was just thinking about it right before you asked that. You know, he's had four attempts.
0: Well, let's do this. Okay.
7: Four.
0: Butler.
7: Yep.
0: Then the one at Mar-a-Lago.
7: Yep.
0: than the White House correspondent.
7: Yep.

0: Now this.
1: That's right. And the Secret Service is two for four.
0: Yeah.
2: Jeez.
1: Yeah, we're running at 50%, I thought, of batting average.
3: This morning, an urgent investigation is underway after gunshots rang out near the White House.
4: Medic 1, responsible for a shooting at 17th Street and Pennsylvania Avenue, Northwest.
3: I was just yards away preparing to...
0: So she was there live as it's happening.
3: Go live on air when I heard a flurry of gunshots.
1: See, she...
0: She knows.
2: Yeah,
0: she knows.
2: Vietnamese.
0: She knows.
3: Hey, preparing to go live.
0: She's what?
2: Vietnamese.
0: She's Vietnamese.
2: Yeah, she's an entitled girl.
0: She's Viet Cong.
2: Yeah, she knows the sounds.
0: Her dad was in Vietnam.
2: Right.
3: On air when I heard a flurry of gunshots.
2: Smart.
3: The shots were fired shortly after 6 p.m.
0: And CJ, that little tents that they all have.
2: Oh, yeah.
0: They all got little tents.
2: Those are more than Saturday. Just a tent. That's got cement. Those are like gazebos.
0: Yeah, well,
1: they have a gazebo for each one.
2: Yeah. It's like a gazebo. Okay.
1: Yeah.
2: It's
3: my crew and I ducking for cover.
5: Everybody up! Move!
3: And then we ran.
6: We have to evacuate shooting. We have to evacuate shooting. We have to evacuate shooting.
3: Sprinting across the North Lawn with the rest of the press corps. Law enforcement swarming to the scene. President Trump was in the Oval Office with his aides as a gunman approached a White House security checkpoint.
0: I wonder in that point if they take him down to the bunker.
2: They probably do for a moment. Till they determine there's no other shooters. Everything's secured.
0: No more threat. He's dead. He's got 36 holes in him.
2: And that's what you do. When you have a shooter, you take cover. When you have shortness of breath, you do a chest x-ray. There's certain things that should trigger certain other things for everybody. That one dumbass reporter who's looking around and gawking, she should have been on the ground. There's no shame in taking a knee when there's gunfire.
3: Firing. No Secret Service personnel were injured, but a bystander was struck by gunfire.
2: Right.
3: D.C. police say the gunshot wound was non-life-threatening. Officials say the suspect has a history.
0: Man, that'd be a hell of a story if you're just a guy who got shot like in the arm or something, you know, at the family reunion. Hey, Jim, what happened? Well, I was down there by the White House, you know, looking at it and everything, and this guy got whipped out his gun, and Secret Service made Swiss cheese at him, but they got me an arm right here.
2: This happened in St. Pete downtown, right by Beach Drive, Sunday night. There was a shooting at 3 a.m.
1: Oh, jeez.
2: Someone died.
3: Incidents involving the White House.
2: This is interesting.
3: He encountered law enforcement in June 2025 for blocking a point of entry at the White House. He was detained and involuntarily committed for a mental evaluation. 1 month later, he was arrested after he attempted to enter a White House checkpoint, telling officers he was Jesus Christ and that he wanted to get arrested.
0: Oh, yeah, that'll get you arrested. It should. Well, I don't know. In Chicago, they'll let you go.
1: Well, D.C. too.
2: Showing a judge,
1: D.C. let him go.
2: They let him
3: had ordered he stay away from White House grounds.
0: Ooh. Yeah, so he had like a temporary restraining order against or no trespassing on the White House property. So not that that matters. He's dead.
1: But you would think that maybe the Secret Service would like know about this guy who lives in D.C. and has made two attempts in the last 90 days. That maybe someone should pay attention where this guy is.
0: I don't know. They're very understaffed.
1: I thought they were more sophisticated, apparently, than they are.
0: I mean, they're understaffed. I think the White House is a fortress and you can't get in. And I think that, you know,
2: it's hard to be predictive.
0: Yeah, I mean, they probably don't have, I mean, they probably have facial recognition, but the guy could have had a disguise on or had a hoodie on or something like that.
1: This will make sense to you, Bubba. It seems to me like they're reactive rather than proactive. And the Secret Service is supposed to have a zero tolerance for flaws, because if you have a tolerance for a flaw, you have a dead president. And so it seems like in Butler, they don't have a drone. They don't do enough forecasting.
0: Yeah,
1: you know, they didn't have the
0: hold
1: right
0: on.
1: Staff. I mean, if you look
0: with
1: at all
0: Butler,
1: the things,
0: though, but with Butler, that was under another administration, and that was buffoonery and absolutely, you know, like not doing their jobs correctly. They had a horrible director. Jill Biden took like 8 to 10 assets away from the Trump detail because her and Kamala Harris wanted to go to Pittsburgh all of a sudden in a last minute deal. So 10 guys that were going to be assigned to the Trump deal got pulled off. That was,
1: I agree,
0: that was dereliction of duty there. But since Trump's been president, I think that, you know, they've done a pretty good job. And, you know,
1: Bubba, what happened at the correspondence dinner is an embarrassment. That this guy can have a room with ammunition and guns, scope the place out for 24 hours beforehand, and then run through the metal detector. If there had been 10 of him, we had a big problem going on because that Secret Service, they look like the Keystone Cops shooting. They almost, they're lucky they didn't shoot each other.
2: Yeah. There's an argument
1: and,
2: that they did.
1: And you know, it's probably where the friendly fire, it probably was fire, friendly
2: he
1: fire.
2: But he shot him right when another guy was standing right
1: behind
2: him.
1: That doesn't give me confidence. If I'm the president looking at that, I'd be saying, did you guys not anticipate this? It's called reasonably foreseeable.
2: But there's again, Jay, what I said a couple minutes ago, law enforcement almost everywhere and in every context is reactive and not predictive. And so that's
1: except
2: the nature. It's the nature of the business. We're not that fantasy movie, the science fiction movie with I think it was Tom Cruise, where they like you know
1: Minority Report,
2: where they you predict you're about to commit a crime and then arrest you. There's
1: pre-crimes.
2: The pre-crime that we don't have that technology. We don't have those violations of our civil rights, and so it's hard. And facial recognition is not foolproof.
0: No,
2: I mean like they let six different Joe Bidens come to the White House.
0: Gary Selder. Let me on the PayPal. Thank you. So it's all the craze. You know, Dan and Jay both have teenagers. And I guarantee you, if either one of them were caught in a teen takeover, they would be ground. They would have some privileges taken away.
1: Oh, my Lord.
0: To be and dead. Here there's, I mean, there's, I think I got three examples of various teen takeovers in different parts of the country. And then I'm going to end it with Grady Judd telling you what he thinks about teen takeovers. And this area, the city of Tampa, in conjunction with Polk County and every other municipality, Clearwater Beach has had no problems. And, you know, it's just, this is Chicago. So these libertards are going to have problems because they don't act the same way that our law enforcement act. They're not Chad Cronister. They're not Grady Judd. They're not Bob Gutierrez. They're not, you know, Chris Nocco. None of our law enforcement, heads of our law enforcement agencies in this particular area put up with any of this stuff.
1: Nope.
0: None of this is going to happen. When they tried to do it two or three weeks ago, was it Curtis Hickson Park?
1: Yes.
0: It got shot down, and no pun intended. These kids, I don't know, nobody got shot, or maybe a couple of people got shot, but nobody died. Mm.
1: No, I don't think anyone got shot. There was guns found.
0: But there was guns found. It wasn't like this. And then, you know what? It's only happened one time in this area for the teens to realize that we might not want to do that around here. This is Chicago.
1: Imagine if that's your car. Jeez.
0: And these are called now. These are called
1: teen
0: takeovers.
1: They're kids.
0: They're teen takeovers. And what do they do? Let me get on various social media platforms and just get the word out to meet us here at, 8 o'clock?
5: Yes. Yeah. Snapchat, Instagram.
0: Just a bunch of animals that are running up and, jumping on people's cars.
2: It's not just Bubba, it's not just the vandalism. It's the theft, and it's battery. I mean, they assault and batter people along the way, too. They beat the crap out of people.
0: If you're the wrong color or ethnicity or wrong group or whatever,
2: they're going to beat you down.
0: They'll beat you down.
2: They're going to smash your window. They're going to take your property. You know, it's disgusting. They did this a couple of years ago in Jersey on the boardwalk in Ocean City. And you know what they did to react to it? No backpacks on the boardwalk. Because they had an organized group of about 200 kids, all with backpacks, and they raided all the stores and filled their backpacks and ran all in the same 5-minute period.
0: Now, no more backpacks.
2: Now, no more backpacks.
0: Well, you only have yourself to blame. I'll tell you one thing. If I was the dad of these two two girls, I'd be like, man, you guys are really, really subjecting yourself to some bad stuff.
1: They're not getting clocked by this guy walking up behind them.
0: Right, or sexually assaulted or grabbed or groped. Mm-hmm. Just a bunch of animals. That's Chicago. This is, I don't know where this is from, Lummy, but this is what they call a pop-up party / teen takeover. This is another one. Oh, shit.
1: Oh, nice.
2: Whoa. What? Look at all them crazy white people.
0: Like,
7: is that California?
0: Yeah.
7: I sent you another one to Chicago where they were burning the cars too.
0: They were burning down cars?
7: Yeah. And the teen takeover.
1: That's frightening to me, honestly.
7: Jesus.
0: So there's some poor person who's got a nice car. Looks to be like maybe a Toyota Camry or something like that.
1: Nissan Sentra, a Toyota Camry.
0: Something nice, like, yeah, you know, some $45,000 car.
1: Yep.
0: Got it parked on the street. And you got a bunch of assholes, kids, that are just...
2: It could be a $200 bicycle, Bubba. No one's got the right to just destroy someone's property.
1: But they're calling them kids. Look at these people. They're not kids.
2: These are young adults.
1: You'd call them a teen. He's a 19, 20-year-old. Look at the guy with the big beard in the front. These aren't 14-year-olds. There are some.
0: And you know what? They're doing a lot of it so they can go viral.
7: Yep.
0: They're not doing it necessarily because they just want to do it. They want to go viral. Anyway, let me...
2: Do you see the skid marks around the car?
0: Yeah.
2: They were probably doing circles and drifting around it.
0: Let me... This is another massive teen takeover turns violent.
7: Oh, Rhode Island.
0: This is in Rhode Island.
7: There it is. Nice.
0: Right here.
1: That's an old guy now. Look, that's a guy like our age.
0: That's when, Lummy, I get my gun out. I fire a shot in the air and said, who wants the other five?
2: 15.
0: Well, I got a judge. It only carries six, but it's a shotgun, and but it's made to be a handgun.
1: I don't know how well that's going in Rhode Island.
0: And they're jumping. They're
1: jumping the guy with the hat.
0: They're jumping the old guy with the hat. These kids. Now, I'm going to end you before I go to words and before Dan takes off. Grady Judd's, you know how, Dan, you were talking about proactive versus reactive? Well, Grady's, he's got a nice proactive speech for you right here. And you know what? And the best thing of all, I've already watched it. The best thing of all, Grady says, not only are we going to lock up your kids, we're going to lock up you as parents. That's what Grady said. That's what you got to do.
2: And that stifles.
0: That makes... So if your kid's going to... Hey, Dad, I'm going to a teen takeover. Uh-uh. Why? Because I might get arrested. So you're keeping your ass in here.
2: Yep.
8: Okay, so there's a new TikTok trend. You know, takeovers, going into restaurants, trashing places, meeting up, driving crazy.
0: See... Chicago only needs Grady Judd. Detroit only needs Grady Judd. Philadelphia and Minneapolis and New York and Los Angeles, you only need one man.
2: You know, any city that has a problem with crime has a problem with the people in charge.
0: Yes, the people in charge are why the crime's happening.
2: Yep.
8: Listen, that's not going to work in Polk County. There's a whole lot of laws that not only hold juveniles responsible, adults responsible, but parents responsible for your children's conduct, to include juvenile curfews. Now, summer's coming, and we want the kids to have a good time and a fun time. They worked hard in the school this year. We don't want them to start next year with a criminal arrest record.
0: But see, he breaks it down brilliantly. Mm-hmm. He sure breaks does. It down so that even the most uneducated person that had four kids can understand.
8: I'll He's guarantee calm. You, they start cutting the fool, tearing up people's businesses, fighting in the streets. We're going to lock them up, all of them. And then, Mom and Daddy, if you don't hold them accountable personally, make sure they're home when they need to be, then we're going to come lock you up too. Or charge you civilly, depending on which laws we can plug in. But parents, hold your
0: I love, Jay, the fact that he's got the laws in his hand. He knows which equals which and which equals, and then he'll even go civil on your ass if he needs to. And he know, like, he's just, he's loaded up.
1: He's PR savvy, too, with the split screen showing what this is the behavior we're not going to permit here.
0: Exactly.
8: We don't have to. We will hold them accountable if you make us, but then we're going to hold you accountable, too. Think about that, and then have a good summer.
0: There you go. When we return, Lummy, I saw this. I had to ask you.
7: Yeah.
0: Is this AI?
7: No.
0: And because I've been known to get bamboozled by AI. I actually had something earlier today that showed Air Force One being escorted by a couple B-2 bombers and F-35s, and it looked to be real, but I'm getting better. I said, Lummy, will you run this? Lummy's like, no, that's AI. So I'm not going to play it, and I'm not going to look stupid. But this, you know, I'm just going to play it, Dan, before you leave, and then you can, you know, because this is
2: 80s kid porn.
0: Well, she's...
1: Shields in the Blue Lagoon. That would never go now.
0: She's 19.
2: Right.
0: And they're saying this is part of the Epstein files. I don't necessarily know if that's true, but it says Demi Moore once recorded on video from the Epstein files making out with a 15-year-old boy. She's 19 at the time. This is not AI. I have verified this. I asked. I'm not going to play it. I didn't want to look stupid, Lummy, and you verified that this is, not that you're smarter than me, but you're better at this stuff than I am. This is not AI, and I don't know how this is not a problem.
9: Okay, one more time.
0: Now, Lummy, who's the lucky 15-year-old?
7: I don't know.
2: He looks familiar, though, doesn't he?
0: He looks like maybe Bill Gates or something.
2: That's what I thought. I thought Bill Gates, too.
0: This might be Bill Gates when he was 15. But maybe Bill Gates.
2: The age is wrong.
0: I don't know. Yeah, the age is way off.
7: Philip Tanzini.
0: And what was he? Like,
2: dang guy.
0: And let's be honest, Demi Moore at 19 was a goddamn smoke show.
2: Oh, yeah.
7: I mean, in General Hospital with Demi Moore.
0: All right, so she...
2: They were actors together.
0: Yeah. Okay.
2: Oh. He's still looking at his lips.
10: Maybe just because I love them all, and I hope they all love me. We do love them, and I love them.
0: I mean, I really don't have a problem with it. I kind of envy the 15-year-old.
2: It's a little creepy.
0: Yeah, it is. I mean, I wouldn't mind being that 15-year-old. Is it creepy by today's standards?
2: Yeah.
0: Yes, it is. But... would I like to have been 15 making out with a 19-year-old Demi? Yeah.
2: Yeah, but can you imagine if that was like Biden kissing his daughter like that? That'd be disgusting.
0: But that's not same analogy.
2: It's an older person kissing a younger person.
1: It'd be like Trey making out with a 14-year-old girl, which would be gross and absolutely disgusting.
0: Well, but Trey's not a...
1: He's 19.
0: A star.
1: So no, I know, I'm just saying that they're not related.
0: You need to find like a 19-year-old actress and a 15-year-old actress... in today's standards.
1: That happened a lot back then, by the way.
0: Yeah, I'm sure they did. Yeah. The rules weren't nearly as strict back in the day. It was Wild West, man. I mean, Jesus, the stuff I used to do on 98 Rock and the various things. I mean, my Lord, lucky I'm not in prison. So when we return, we've not been too political today, but
2: that wouldn't be like Oprah kissing Johnny Depp?
0: Yeah. Yeah, that's a better analogy. Now we got a little jungle fever involved.
11: I want you to stay on this channel.
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0: Lummy, you know what we don't have, and I'm not trying to throw Macho a curve, but eventually we got to get it. We don't have a break counter.
2: I know, I just noticed that.
0: So usually, wasn't there one beside
3: the... I thought the one right next to you, I think, was counting breaks. I was just looking at it. Right there, to your left.
0: It does?
3: Left. Yeah, it does.
0: Is it?
3: I was watching it, for sure.
0: Macho?
2: Next gen.
0: Oh, it's on next gen. As I say, breaks, because we've done six breaks. I know I've been very much on time today.
2: Yes,
0: or
2: you have.
0: More, not on time, but more so on time.
3: Does the button still work?
0: Where does it, Macho, on the next gen, where, okay, I'm looking. Okay, commercial break 7. Do we have that break counter?
2: Yes. Yes.
0: So it's something we can get done eventually.
2: Yes.
0: Yeah. Okay. No problem. Not today. We got some punch out stuff to get done. PayPal, Venmo, Cash App at the Bubba Army. Super chat us if you like on when you're on YouTube. Listen, I didn't watch a lot of anything other than sports during our vacation.
3: Me either.
0: I
3: was so nice to just unplug from all the biz.
0: It was. Although I kept like thinking maybe we were really bombing the hell out of them or doing something, but it looks like we haven't really done much.
2: No.
0: And to me, man, they're just, in my opinion, they're just kicking the can down the road. And let me look at gas futures. They were actually trending down. I don't know. That's usually somewhat, they're up today. They're up 3.37. They're at 93 right now.
3: It was over
0: 114. 114 was its highest. Yeah, 117.21 on April 7th was the highest. Today it's trading at $92.87. So Lummy, you said that the price of gas dropped like 25 cents over the weekend.
2: Yes, sir.
0: And so, you know, maybe that's an indication that we're getting close to this being done. But it seems like what I've said all along.
2: Warmline, special guest.
0: Who?
2: Wants to congratulate you.
0: Hello.
4: Hello, sir. This is Brooke from BB Designs. I'm pleased to inform you that after a completely biased and highly prestigious selection process, I'm calling to congratulate you on winning a complimentary decorating consolation for your new studio.
0: Well, thank you. You know, I'd love for you to come in and look and see what the hell we can do. How you doing?
4: I'm good. Congratulations on the new space.
0: How's it look on from your end of the deal?
4: Looking sexy, man. It's looking nice and nice and lit dimly. It's looking a little bit like a little bow chicken. Wow, wow.
0: So are you going to, I heard from your husband, lovely husband, maybe it was you, that you're going to like relocate BB Designs out of Nashville and be Florida-based now and start concentrating on not a lot, more like more high-end stuff and like not 15 jobs, but like 5 jobs.
4: Yeah, well, we've already kind of done it. We've done a house in St. Pete and in Palm Harbor and one in Tampa. So we're just making the move over here to do some stuff. We're still doing stuff in Nashville, but you know, we're gonna be one of our clients though. So
3: you did such a good job on that show, Brooke. I'm a little bit of a cheesy guy as far as like what
0: you
3: I
0: and
3: like
0: your
3: to
0: wife
3: watch.
0: Were locked like, in on it, weren't you?
3: I've watched a lot of those series, and I thought you guys did such a good job.
4: I forgot about that. I already forgot about that.
3: I watched
4: night.
3: The finale last night. I mean, it was last night.
0: I heard she got screwed.
3: Look, I honestly thought that they had a better design personally. you know, I liked her style. But, I mean, the thing was, Brooke, you added to that dude who is a pro, you added to the design and the elements that the people loved were the parts that you put in, too. You guys were a great team.
0: So, out of all the celebrities, was she the most talented? I mean, did she have more spatial awareness and better than all the other celebrities who were just there because they were celebrities? Meanwhile, Brooke's an actual, you know, interior designer.
3: No, they're all pretty good, but they had a really sassy team. Her partner was really funny and provocative and liked to poke everybody, and so they had a really fun team, and their, you know, their end product was not so, like, it was livable. You know, some of the things were, like, not really livable and just over the top and done in a way that no one would actually want to be there, whereas theirs was more like something like, okay, I could actually see living in this environment.
0: Brooke Hogan on the phone. Brooke, there was some nasty internet rumors that you and that guy had hooked up, and I'm like, man, that guy has no idea who the hell she's married to. You better stop that nonsense immediately.
3: Oh, Steve-O coming around.
4: Oh. I know.
3: Eh?
4: I'm like, what the hell? Have you seen my husband? He would beat his face in.
0: I know. I was just like, man, of all people to fight. I mean, like, you know, Steve's not the biggest dude, but he's the fightin'est dude that I know. And wiry and scrappy. And so I'm like, man, where are they? Like, and I watched three of the seven episodes, and never was there anything that I thought was flirty or anything other than you just being yourself. Maybe naturally you come across a little flirty. Maybe. I don't know.
4: Yeah, I think I hug on you like that, you know? Yeah. So I hug on everybody like that. I'm touchy-feely, you know? So, whatever. How can you be mad about it, right?
0: Well, yeah. Now, what's doing the HGTV deal, a lot of times that will, you know, fold into some other reality stuff. Is there anything else that you're looking at right now that your agent's working for you?
4: Well, you know, let's hope. It's such a weird, you know, TV's such a weird place to be in, right? Because it's like before this HGTV thing, I was called by seven or eight different production companies saying like, hey, you know, we think that you'd be great on HGTV. And we got turned down left and right. And then all of a sudden we get a call from HGTV and they're like, hey, want to do Rock the Block? And I was like, what the hell? Like, you guys didn't want me. Like, you really turned me away. So I don't know if this was them maybe testing me on the network and seeing what happened. I know Scott really wanted to do a show together. So we'll see. I don't know. But for right now, I'm going back to being Brooke Alexi and having twins. So...
0: There was one thing I was going to ask you. I forget. Oh, yeah. How bad did Netflix wear you out with regards to appearing? Because really the missing piece to the doc was you. Really.
4: Well, they played a lot of my voice, which
0: they played as much
4: a little bit.
0: They played as much B-roll as they could use under a Fair Act type gimmick, but without having to talk to you.
4: Yeah, and I mean, and no offense, it was all favorable things. You know, it wasn't anything that is current. So it's kind of like, I know, let's pull up the best clips of when Brooke and her dad were in their best spot of their life. And it's like, yeah, you know, that kind of fits the narrative of what the whole thing was anyway. But they, you know, I even said on my Instagram last night, I was like, it was a great showpiece, right? But did they dive into anything deep? Absolutely not.
0: I mean, it was surface vanilla is what it was. I mean, it was almost like a propaganda piece, really.
4: Well, what's crazy too is, you know, Dad used to always talk about, you know, power of public perception, power of, you know, public opinion. And I mean, something like that will sway judges. Something like that will sway media. It'll sway people. It'll sway a jury. They say a jury is not supposed to pay attention to the case. Are you kidding me? They're going home and talking to their wife about what they saw in court. You can't stop humans from being human. So it's like, it's amazing. I said this yesterday on my Instagram. It's amazing. And of course, I want everybody to remember my dad's legacy. Had I been in that seat that I gave Nick, I would have been doing things a lot differently. I'd be having, you know, a Selena movie being made on him right now. But, you know, at the same time, they made this documentary, and it's amazing. It's almost like like Men in Black, like, shocked everybody and made them forget about every single scandal and every single thing that went on, all the people that suffered at the hands of that sex tape and the N-word. I mean, I'm still dealing with the backlash of the N-word. I post a picture with a black guy on my Instagram who's my old producer, and it's like, I just got
0: torn up. I see it, Brooke. It's so hate. I mean, it is downright. I thought I had to deal with hate, but my God, there's still, I mean, the trolls and the people, you know, obviously you're highly polarizing, and as I am, and, you know, but my God, some of the things that they dig into and get back, like, oh my God. You know, it's just...
4: But it's like, you know, the documentary kind of put everybody... It's almost like they MIB flashed people's memory, and it's like the last thing people saw was this documentary that was like a heroic, wow, like, what a great guy. And it's like, yes, some parts of him, he was a really great guy. But we didn't touch on what made him human and what affected the most important people in his life either, and why he ended up with three wives and not talking to his daughter and, you know, scandals and this and that. And it's like, it's just amazing how people forget so quickly, right? You know, so it's like, well, you know.
0: You know, we've said this when it first came out, and I'm still going to reiterate it. I feel as if the two people that got buried the most, even though they didn't directly bury you, they did. They in-arounded you. They skirted around the various things that they should have talked about with regards to the pressure that was put on you amidst the N-word deal. But, you know, his dad, and he loved, I mean, Terry loved Pete. Pete was his rock, Pete and Ruthie on Paul Street. I mean, it was just a part of his life and a big part of his upbringing. It was, you know, that Pete was strict. But I never, and listen, I know some things that you know that I know, some very, very secretive things about your father. And you know, we've talked about them. But yeah. And some very, very, very intimate and very, very, very, very, very, very secretive things I know about your father, and your dad never mentioned that Pete put hands on him, ever.
4: Well, what's really weird is somebody else sent me, because I, you know, when he was alive, and I mean, just being his daughter, I'm not going to watch every wrestling match or every interview. Like, I, even after the N-word, I didn't even watch the sex tape or any, like, I was just like, whatever, you know, typical family stuff. I didn't realize how involved my name was in that whole scandal until my friends started telling me, like, holy crap, Brooke, this is bad. But somebody sent me an old documentary or piece that Harvey Levin did on him. And what's crazy is the absolute polar opposite. Like, my dad's the best. My dad bought me this guitar. Like, I had a great relationship with my dad. And I'm like, that was the truth. So, like, why did they bury Pete so bad in the documentary? Like, I'm so confused. I've been on my own little discovery journey of trying to reconnect with people in my family and trying to put pieces together for various reasons. And it's strange how much there's like one story here, one story there. And there's, if you look on the internet, you can find every single word that was said in that documentary. There's a conflicting story to it.
0: Well, and Terry often said in many interviews how he felt betrayed by me and his best friend did him dirty. And then he always brought this up. Bubba was there when my dad took his last breath. It was just Terry and I. Linda, you and Nick were not around. I don't know if Linda flipped out and was in California, or it just, you know, we happened to be over there when hospice was there. But Terry, me, Ruthie, and Pete, it was just four or five of us. And I was there when Pete took his last breath, and never was anything discussed about Pete being abusive or mean or anything like that. Like, I just, when I watched it, I'm like, man, they buried Brooke and they buried Pete.
4: Again, I feel like this is a little bit like what I was talking about, though, is the public perception or the public opinion, because I know firsthand, I will swear on it, my dad came back after that sting operation and told me it wasn't Bubba. So I'm like, why wouldn't there have been repair? And the only reason I can think of is that the public was attacking you so hard that if he made a switch up, you know, it would have made him look equally as guilty.
0: Yep.
4: Or people would have maybe thought that maybe you guys were in on a little, you know, deal of making money or so. I don't know what he thought people were going to think, but I really do truly think that that's what held him back in reconnecting with you.
0: And you know, at the time of the sting, I don't know that the Gawker case had settled. They were still in the midst of doing it. So I get it. I truly get where he kayfabes me, you know, keeps me completely out of, you know, like completely out of not in, out of his wheelhouse.
4: But I fully believe that had he just, I got you. Like, you would have stayed quiet.
3: Oh, yeah,
4: and
3: for sure.
4: I mean, look, just let him get through it.
0: Look,
4: you know,
0: look at all the things that to this day I've stayed quiet about that I could burn the entire empire down with. Oh my God. There's a couple gimmicks that there's a couple gimmicks that went down that would, oh my God, there might be some people go to prison over it.
3: Whoa.
0: But I've never said a word.
4: And I think that's what's the most frustrating thing, right? And like, that's what I talk about all the time is it's like, it's like, I'm still protecting people that hurt me or that threw me under the bus or that had no qualms with being, you know, throwing me out with the bathwater. And it's like, I think it's because morally some of the stuff that you and I know is so vile or so bad or so personal that even on a moral compass, I know that there's things I know that I wouldn't even tell Nick or Linda. And it has nothing to do with them. It's just something that would absolutely shock them to the point where it would rock their whole reality. That it's like, it's something I'm taking to my grave.
0: Well, here's
4: out of respect for my father.
0: Here's some stuff that a lot of people don't know, and if I'm overstepping, you tell me just to shut it down, Uncle Baba. But I know that you have been trying very, very, very vehemently trying to get a hold of your dad's autopsy. You've been trying to,
4: yeah,
0: as his daughter, get this. And it's my belief that Scientology has a lot to do with this. I believe that Scientology, I'm going to go ahead and say it. I hope I don't get in trouble. I got one of my lawyers here. Maybe it's my opinion, and I don't know it to be true, but it's my opinion that Scientology had a hand in your father's demise, health-wise. And they have hid this thing. They have reopened it. We're talking about the autopsy. They have made adjustments to it. They had let his primary physician be the person, not the medical examiner, not the coroner, nothing like that. People that are qualified to do, you know, legitimate in-depth autopsies. They've let a guy, a family physician, a regular primary care physician, do all of the autopsy. They went back.
4: Well, the issue is it's almost like I hate to say this, but it's like, I wouldn't have thought to do something like this. It's almost like you have to be skilled in the art of doing it to get, and it's not just because he's famous, because if there's nothing to hide, then there's nothing to hide. It's the premeditated, like already knowing to call the private doctor down to sign his time of death versus the guy that's on duty at the ER would normally do it, right? Like, okay, we've got somebody that's deceased. There's a highly qualified surgeon in the ER or doctor in the ER that would have done that. But instead they're like, let's call this guy and have him come down and sign it. And what's crazy about that is if that doctor allegedly, maybe, don't know it to be true, gave him anything by him signing off and saying it was a natural death, well, that closes the case. We all wipe our hands and it goes away. There's no investigation. Well, if you wanted to ask the nurse or get a copy of, it's not like they hired anybody from BayCare. If you wanted to go and get information on what happened that day or ask the nurse, he's disappeared. He's scared. You can't get a hold of him. Nobody can get a hold of this guy that was there. He was the only other person that was there the day my dad died. And Sky was the only person there. And apparently, from what I've been told, the nurse was upstairs fixing a toilet or doing something like that, you know, through the grapevine, through the stories that I've heard. The nurse had been sent to go do something. And coincidentally, while he's gone, my dad just passes and Sky is the one to notice that he stops breathing. Now, if you wanted to go get the autopsy, they've hired a private doctor to do the autopsy. So private doctor to sign off on the death, private nurse and private autopsy doctor. I can't get anything. And it's kind of like a game of Clue.
0: They've made Brooke. They're going to make Brooke sign an NDA if she wants to see the autopsy. Now, I've never heard of such a thing, Jay. Now, I mean, if you're a...
4: Potentially. Nobody asked me to do that, but I'm assuming if there was something damning on there, you know, which I would never out my dad if it was something embarrassing.
0: No.
4: I mean, and I think they all know that I'm that type of person, right? So, but my thing is, like, why are we making changes to an autopsy after the guy's been dead for 10, 11 months at this point? Like, why are there still being changes made is my question. You know, like, my other question is, it's almost like I've got every single thing, like a game of Clue, and I'm missing the candlestick and the Colonel Mustard. Like, it's like I've got the room, I've got the, you know, every sign points to, if it walks like a duck, talks like a duck, you know, quacks like a duck, it's a duck. And it's like, I just don't have the duck, you know?
0: And so they're playing hide the duck with you to the 10th degree. Like, they are not making it easy. They have.
4: I just think if it's so on the up and up, then shut me up. Shut me up. Just show it to me.
0: Yeah, I mean, it's not like you're not, you know.
4: I don't even know if I would.
0: It's not like you're Chad Simpson from Channel 10.
4: I don't even know if I believe it at this point, though.
0: You know, you're his eldest child. If she doesn't have standing into a potential autopsy report, who would? I mean, this is his eldest child.
3: I spoke to the medical examiner for her, and the medical examiner and I literally went through Michael Jackson, Joan Rivers, and Matthew Perry. And I said, like those cases, isn't there a great public interest to know what happened to one of the three most recognized people in the world? I said, there's a public interest in it, and I'm telling you, there's things that are anomalies that we need to know about. And he just kept going that it's natural circumstances, there's nothing that's suspicious, and it was a very frustrating conversation, because as much as there was an absolute basis by statute for the medical examiner to do it, they could have just done it. And so all the things that Brooke is talking about are very unusual. If I'm a doctor and my patient dies in the emergency room, they don't call me to come in and sign off on the time of death.
0: No.
3: If I'm a doctor and my patient dies in the emergency room under circumstances which are unusual, like after surgery and you're doing well and you're the most recognized athlete in history, then you call for a medical examination. You don't call the doctor who... You don't call me and say, hey, what, Jay, do you want to do the medical exam? And then at the end of it, you don't hire a private. It's just all of it. It's just like she's saying, there's so many abnormalities and unusual things that happened in this case that make you go,
0: And then they lock it all up with a private doctor, a private, you know, they lock it all up so that the public cannot get a hold of this, including but not limited to his daughter.
3: I've done
0: his
3: medical malpractice.
0: His daughter cannot get a... Go ahead, Jim. I'm sorry.
3: I've done medical malpractice for 30 years. I've never heard of a situation like that one. I've never heard of a situation where the doctor whose patient died came in and did the time of death. The doctor whose patient died came in and did the autopsy. I've never in my entire life heard of that. And I've reviewed thousands and thousands of cases.
0: Let me one-up you. And then recently, just, you know, within the last 60 days, when Brooke's calling up, trying to, you know, dance with these people, she's told, we're making some changes to it. What? You're making changes to what? What now is a cremated body? I mean, you know, they embalmed him quickly to get all of his blood out. And that was within hours, days. Then they did a quick cremation. And you know, 9-10 months there later, when his daughter's on the phone saying, hey, can I get some results here? They're like, we're still making, it's an open, we reopened the investigation and we're making changes. Making changes?
4: Well, what I think a lot of people don't know is when an investigation is closed, you can get the information via the Public Freedom of Information Act. But when a case stays open, nobody can access anything, right? So clever. You know, and I'm, again, all the words you use, allegedly, I don't know it to be true, you know, whatever. It's very odd. And I've also found out other information that, you know, would point to, allegedly, don't know it to be true, just my opinion, motive. I also think it's really disheartening that you know, my brother and I didn't really have a falling out at all. I was helping him, you know, sending him my dad's medical notes while my dad was in the hospital. Mind you, I had just had twins. I'm recovering from a massive C-section. Like, I can't even ride in the car. So, you know, I'm trying to send all my medical notes and stuff. And then, you know, it's like, I think people forget the seat that my brother is in, I gave to him. He wouldn't be sitting at that table had I not stepped down. There was no, we're both on it. No, my dad had me right in that position as head honcho right next to Terry McCoy. And Nick was not on anything. And I made a promise to my dad. I said, of course, Dad, I will dole out everything equally between me and Nick. I'll make sure he's taken care of, even if I have to give him more to get him on his feet. Like, I will always take care of my brother. Not that I'm saying that, you know, me and Steve, I made my decision. I stand by it. Me and Steve are hustlers. We'll be fine. You know, we'll make it. But it is a little bit disheartening that I got flip-flops, you know.
5: Yeah, by the way,
4: and some cloth that I don't remember him ever wearing.
5: Let me give people some insight with that. All Brooke got. Now, Brooke wanted, she did want out because she could see the writing on the wall that this was going to be a shiz storm, and just like it's ended up being. But Nick gave her a pair of his old used flip-flops and a old cross that she never remembers. That's it. Now, wow. You know, like,
4: and a couple of t-shirts I don't remember him wearing. So it's like, you know, and I've asked.
5: Meanwhile, there's 200. I didn't mean to interrupt you, but there's a pair. There's one boot. There's one. And I don't know who's behind it, but I have my opinion. His WrestleMania 18 boot that he wrestled The Rock in, one of them, not a pair, sold for $236,000 on eBay. Now, who in the hell?
4: I mean, and that's the thing too, is I'm at the point where I'm calling Ronnie at the beach shop and I'm like, do you have any memorabilia or anything that's like original of my dad's that I could buy as a fan? And Ronnie said, Nick has it all.
5: Yeah, just so you could have.
4: I mean, a boot. I can't get a belt. I can't get, and it's like I wouldn't sell it either. You know, no. I didn't get the millions of dollars and the. You know, I'm not closing on million-dollar houses in Tarpon Springs. You know, I'm a realtor, right? So I can find stuff out. You know, it's like I would never sell anything of my dad's, and I told my dad that too. You know, so it's like it's really sad that I can't even get something of his memorabilia to show my children one day. It's just, it's really, and it's like, I didn't emancipate myself. I didn't go tell my brother to go F off. You know, it's like, I texted him and I said, Nick, I'm putting you in the position I was in. You know, I trust you. I hope you'll do the right thing. You know, and he's like, don't worry, Brookie, I'll take care of you. You know, da da da, the whole song and dance. And he just, it's kind of like he just kind of disappeared. He's got Steve's number. I've kind of been a little bit of like a person where I stopped using my phone and I only talk on my phone for business. And I only do like Instagram posts. So I've really tried to disconnect from the phone, but Nick's got Steve's number. We never got invited to any of the WrestleMania stuff. And Nick Khan was like, I extended the invite through your brother. So it's almost like, it feels like Nick got all this stuff and was just like, it's easier for me to just not call and just whatever, because now I don't have to explain anything and I don't have to give up anything and I don't have to share and I don't have to do anything. So, you know, and that's fine. I mean, as my mother would say, it's a cheap lesson to learn who people are. But it's the thing that upsets me the most is that I have absolutely nothing of my dad's other than stuff I bought myself from like a WrestleCon years ago from a fan. And that's the only things I'll ever be able to have to show my children. And Ronnie, God bless his heart, found an old t-shirt of my dad's in his drawer and sent it to me, you know, a shirt that my dad used to work out in. So that's what I have, you know.
5: Speaking of your mom.
4: It's pretty crazy.
5: Speaking of your mom, what? I saw her big ass up there for Mother's Day, her and my favorite child, my favorite child and his wife. Or so it was him, it was Nick, his wife, and Linda all out to breakfast for Mother's Day, and Linda plastered it all over her favorite child. I got the best son in the world, yippee-yo. I thought that was kind of a swipe on you. Then she took a swipe at me, And I swiped her back by telling her that I've held her grandchildren more than she has, and that really melted her down big time.
4: You're a little pot stirrer.
5: Oh, she went absolutely. She must have been wine time. It was like 11 o'clock at night, and she starts on me, and I'm like, bitch, you don't want to go there. I saw it all. I saw the coke. I saw it all. I saw the abuse of Brooke. You know, there's a reason why when you deposed me for your divorce and I was scheduled to go for 3 hours, that it lasted 18 minutes because I got right on. I got into it. So she didn't want any of this, because if she does want some, I got a lot for her. I got receipts. I got people.
4: You know what's so crazy, too? I was trying to figure out, I'm like, why does this person hate me so much? And I went through old interviews, stuff on us on your show, you know, where my dad was kind of like trying to, for lack of a better word, maybe gang up on her a little bit, you know, and I still was like, my mom is like a great mom. It's just there's this other half that, you know, sometimes, you know, isn't the same. And I was always very careful with selecting my words. And I was always pretty protective of her. And I think the nail in the coffin was the Perez Hilton interview, where I did not say it, but he titled the thing, "My Mom Does Drugs." And I think, you know, just like when I said, I'm not saying which person did the abuse. And then she was like, fine, maybe I hit her a couple times. I'm like, no, nobody asked to incriminate you. It's like, I wish you would, you know, take a breath and read, because we wouldn't be in this position, I think, had she not been so reactive toward me, you know. And I think it's unfortunately kind of a common thread with a lot of family members and people and stuff. But
5: I've been told, and I don't know why she's so desperate for money, or why she's so, you know, destitute for money or whatever. But I from Terry, I remember, I don't know if I'm correct or not. I could be wrong. But I was always under the assumption that she got 40% of everything, sex tape, suing Cox. She got 40% of that. I was always, and I could be wrong, but I was always under the assumption and thought that I saw. Mommy, can you Google, did Linda Hogan get a percentage of the sex tape settlement? Because I think
4: the 40% came from like maybe his licensing and IP, and I'm just talking out of my butt. I really don't know, because it's been such a long time, but like, one, I never knew how much money my parents ever had. They never disclosed like what was in the bank account, even when we were kids.
5: I knew.
4: Two, after the divorce, I know she got a certain amount of like IP and like merchandise sales and stuff like that. And I know she got like a cash settlement with the divorce. And then I know that until like a couple years before he died, she was suing him again. And I think Nick mediated something and she got another chunk, you know, but I don't know the specifics. I'm not really sure.
5: You know, I feel besides you,
4: it is interesting that you can be suing somebody and talking smack about somebody and then the next minute be on the documentary with a completely different tune. Oh, but you know, that's,
5: I feel with regards to the documentary, I feel bad for three people, Pete, Brooke, and they completely glossed over and didn't give any flowers or credit to probably the best woman that ever entered his life, and that was Jennifer McDaniel. She was an amazing woman. She was an amazing wife. She was just an amazing person, not a mean-spirited bone in her body. She forgave me for the sex tape. She's just such a beautiful person on the inside and outside, and they completely glossed over her in the doc. I mean, that
4: you know, again, back in that Harvey Levin interview that happened, he was talking about Jen, and he wrote like a love letter that Jen wrote him and got all choked up over it and stuff. And it was like kind of nice to like relive that moment. And it's funny, because the time that Jen was with him, I feel like I had the best relationship with my dad. During that time, you know, she kept things light. We'd go on the boat. She kept him in good spirits. She always, anytime he'd have, you know, basically my dad was that kind of guy that would fall into, for lack of a better word, I think depression, or like, you know, kind of looking into the past, or, you know, kind of would just get down. And she was always the one to be like, baby, it's a new day. Like, we're so lucky to have, you know, to have woken up this morning and we get to go to the beach. And she'd always remind him of what good we had in our lives and really kept him afloat, you know. So it's really sad. I after she was gone, and then after, you know, I kind of took my hiatus, as you will, it was really sad to see how many people stepped in that were somewhat vulture-like. And I knew that was going to happen, but I couldn't put myself in that position anymore either. You know what I mean? So it's like I stepped back and I was like, shoot, like, yeah, without
2: 40%.
4: Me or Jen there.
5: Hold on. Listen to this.
4: Good.
5: Listen to this, Brookie. Lummy just tracked it down. Lummy, go ahead.
2: Yeah, Linda got 40% of the Gawker settlement.
5: Yes, 40. So...
6: What?
5: I was told,
4: wow.
5: Now hold on, let's do the math. I got to let Brooke go. I got two things to tell her. I think it's fairly well documented. He got $35 billion from Gawker. This is just what I've been told. I don't know it to be true, but I got fairly reliable sources. He got $35 million from Gawker, but he had to pay Peter Thiel back and, you know, Jay the 30 points. You know how that thing goes.
3: Mm-hmm.
5: You know, the financing of lawsuits has been going around since lawsuits. So I heard that he netted nine. He netted nine from Gawker after everything was all said and done. But I also heard.

0: like, you know, whatever. And your dad, this is one of his most infamous sayings, and I don't know that you as a little girl, if you ever heard it, but he would say, Bubba, what? The only easy day was yesterday. And that has lived with me forever. The only easy day.
1: Oh, that's so true.
0: The only easy day was yesterday.
2: I like that.
0: I do too.
1: Yes.
0: Brookie,
1: we always had good sayings. My favorite one was, the higher the monkey climbs, the more he shows his ass. That was my favorite one.
0: Yeah, I like that too. Or call, yep. 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And I think at one time, Brookie, didn't we get you up to number two?
1: No, you guys got me to wonder number one on the VH1 Top 20 Countdown.
0: Yeah. And he called it
1: number one. The Bubba Army did a solid.
0: He called in and cried the day that happened. We should probably get Dad and play it one day. He called in. He's like, and he was putting it over, and it was a shoot. It was a shoot. You know, he knows how to work. It was a shoot. Hey, but listen.
1: I think regardless of all the stuff that's gone on, I do think he'd be excited that I was doing music again, because he did love being in the studio and really ate that up.
0: Oh, he loved it. He loved going on stage and introducing you. He loved that.
1: Yeah.
0: He would go, Brookie, I'm going to go out to introduce you. I'll get you over right from the get-go. You'll be over right from the get-go.
1: You know what's funny is he was kind of such a little thug. Like, I'd be in the studio recording with Pooh Bear and in my own vocal booth, and he would be in the other studio with Scott Storch and The Game and, like, all these huge hardcore rappers. And he'd come out, and I'd be like, how was it, Dad? He's like, man, those guys are really cool.
0: Listen,
1: he felt like he was part of the cool kids group.
0: Listen, B, we got to get you and Steve over. I got plenty of room. You guys can bring the babies, and then you and Steve could do the show.
1: We're so excited for you. We're so proud of you. I know it was a lot of work this last week. I can't wait to come down and see it. And we love you, and congratulations. And thank you so much for everything, Bubba. You have just been such a great support system. And Lummy, you've been awesome. Steve has a whole new set of friends now. So
0: we love you, and I will talk to you later today, sweetie.
1: All right. Love you guys. Bye.
0: Bye, Brooke Taney. Love you. Lummy, quick break, when we'll end it up next.
3: The voice of reason has spoken. More Bubba the Love Sponge after this.
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0: They're like a bunch of sharks circling in the water, searching for blood or any sign of weakness, and are ready to strike. 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
1: I'm going to give Jay a quick tour of my log cabin. 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
2: Right, we'll do 20.
1: Fire up for a after show. You and I just blow through a couple gimmicks.
2: Sounds good.
1: All right. Jay, I appreciate you, my friend.
3: I appreciate it. Congratulations, brother.
1: Thank you.
3: This place is awesome.
1: Thank you. 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
3: Yep.
1: Equally, if not more so impressive. Plus, you got race cars. I ain't got no race cars here.
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0: Welcome. Ooh, tight and bright. Way louder. It's a red letter day here. It's my within Tampa. Let me see. 4002 Gandy. And then, no, first it was Feathers. No, yeah, 4002 Gandy. And then Feather Sound. And then, oh, you know what? Let me, Macho, I think I hit. I accidentally hit two. My fat little fingers hit two. Oh, really? So it was 4002 Gandy for the Power Pig, and then it was Feather Sound for 98 Rocks. That's two. And then it was back to 4002 Gandy for 98 Rocks. So that would be three different studios. Then four would have been, well, when we did Sirius XM, that would have been the Lemon Street Studios. That carried over to Cox and the Affiliates. Lemon Street, Nassau Street, and now here in the Get Fresh or Start Over Studio. This would be our fifth studios in Tampa.
1: The Bubba Compounds.
0: The Clem Compound.
1: Yeah, there you go.
0: I don't know. We still don't know what we're going to name it. And Dan has to move his arm up a little bit because it takes a little bit of his beautiful, very, very, very, very not 60-year-old forehead.
2: Can I ask a question?
0: Yes.
2: I don't see the red lights, and I don't think my cough button's working.
0: Okay.
2: Is that correct?
0: Your red light, you are on. Your red light burnt out. So we're gonna, Macho, you won the bet.
2: What? He said I'd bitch about the red light?
0: Macho said, oh, yeah, I wonder how long it's going to take Dan to bitch about the red light. And I go, you know what? I think, there you go, Dan. Yeah, yeah.
2: Yeah, but it won't stay like this.
0: Macho, there's some growing pains.
1: We'll adjust it.
0: Leave it to Dan to be, you know, the pain in the ass. But we'll get it fixed. Macho said, I bet you Dan flips out over the red light. I go, you know what? Let me just turn his microphone off while you guys are wrestling it and stuff like that. That's what happens when you didn't come. We were all here yesterday and got all of our microphones, you know, set and things like that. And we actually had New York Greg sit in on your situation, but you know, New York Greg is not you. So,
1: trying to help him there. There you go. Here. We'll fix it during the break at least.
0: Oh, that looks like a limp dick.
1: Yeah.
0: No, I know. That's horrible. That looks horrible. That looks absolutely horrible. See, Dan, just on getting to the studios, it's a task. So we probably should have responsibly over the holiday weekend had you here one day to do all of what we're doing right now. Don't you agree? We probably should have had you out here one day.
1: Yes, he agrees.
0: Oh, he does.
1: Richie Rich, $100.
0: Oh, yeah. So let's do the after hours trading.
1: Paper towel Willie, $1,000.
0: And automatically, my natural hand reaction is to go hit the horn right here, Lummy.
1: Yeah.
0: So hold on. All I have is a... Paper towel Willie, an after hours trading during the holiday, $1,000. Can you believe that?
1: Thank you.
0: Oh my God, and it helps so much because now Dan, you look perfect. Maybe raise it just a tad because you look like you're bent over, and I want you to be upright. So maybe just if you can, without getting it out of Whopper jaw.
1: Is he back on?
0: Yeah. Okay. There you go.
2: Hello.
0: There you go.
2: Okay.
0: There you go. There. Now, are you comfortable?
2: Yeah, I'm good.
0: Okay. Jason Traeger, let me 50. And then right. John Costica, $150 just early on. And you had, did you get your early ons done?
1: Yeah. Richie Rich with $100.
0: And then Paper Towel Willie for the $1,000 during the holiday deal. Now, here's the thing. Let me, I want the moderators just for today. Because it's our, you know, it's our opening day for the Fresh Start Studios. I'd like to open up. We'll go ahead and open up chat.
1: Okay.
0: For today only. And Lummy, and here's, and tell Lummy, tell Bubba, sound is effed. What do you mean sound is effed?
2: I was told it was a little.
0: Sounds like Bubba is trapped in a basement.
2: It's clean. It's
0: sound,
2: crisp.
0: Sound needs work, but hope you're feeling good. Coming in too hot. My levels are right at zero.
1: And you sound perfect in the headphones.
0: I sound perfect. Sounds like I'm in a tin can. Sounds horrible. The audio was off. Bubba sounds magnetic. Sounds like shiz. It's an echo. Bad echo. Sounds too hot. So Masha will be making these necessary changes. I thought
1: HS Bubba fan says sounds great on HQ. So it looks like it sounds good on HQ, but not on YouTube or Rumble. So
0: Macho Man will now. Should I flip over to? Even though I'll get some reverb, let's see what I sound like over here. It almost sounds like it's the hot mic that's picking me up,
1: yes,
0: and not my microphone. You know what I'm saying?
1: It does. It sounds like that's the only thing.
0: Oh, over to, yeah. Yeah, hear that? Maybe I'll get some reverb. Let's see what I sound like over here.
1: Watcher's working.
0: So listen, some growing pains because we tested yesterday, but we didn't test. Well, we did test live, didn't we, Lumber?
1: Yes, we did.
0: We did test live. So now, listen, we're going to really require or rely on you people in chat right now. Yes, we know mine sounds horrible. Macho Man's working on that. Does Lummy and Dan sound okay?
1: It should be fixed. Now it sounds good. Now everyone's saying it's fixed.
0: It's fixed. Okay. Fantastic. So let me go to the gimmick here and see if indeed I'm fixed.
3: It almost sounds like it's a hot mic.
0: Yeah, let me. It's
1: you're a little behind.
0: Yeah, I'm a little behind. Story of my life.
1: Yeah, every single person in chat says it sounds better now.
0: All right, let me just refresh. I got to hear for myself. Listen, growing pains. You know, growing pains. Here we go. All right, let me just refresh. I got to hear for myself. Listen, cool. Growing pains. Perfect. You know, growing pains.
1: Sounds good.
0: Here we go. All right, Macho. Thank you. Macho, we still have quite a bit to do here. We still have a glass that's going to be behind Lummy where you can see the rack better. Behind Dan actually is a really good view of the rack. There's I think Nick the Gun Guy has got tempered glass coming for that. The podcasting table, which Dan would be to your left where that Bubba Army red sign is. That's going to be a podcasting table, a podcasting area. And then just button it up, Macho's area, which is not on camera. Man, Lummy, you look really good.
1: Oh, thank you.
0: Yeah, you look really good. And then you really can't, people can't really appreciate, Dan, people can't really appreciate how big my TV is behind me. Can you see that?
2: Oh, my God, it's amazing. Yeah, first of all, congratulations. This
0: Thank
2: is
0: you.
2: Really beautiful. And like I said, everything smells new and clean and it's and tidy listen, and it's listen, efficient.
0: Not an ounce of clutter. Look at that. So there's the wide shot right there. Not an ounce of clutter.
2: And so it looks like a CNN newsroom. I mean, it looks great.
0: It looks great. And it's kind of like it's a little bat cavey to get into, isn't it?
2: Oh, dude, stealth. Total stealth, man. I drove by it four times.
0: Yeah, exactly. So anyway, Lummy, we're going to open up chat today, okay?
1: Perfect.
0: Also, I'm going to announce that Lummy and I are going to do a after show today. Just will that after show be for members only, or will it be wide open? Or
1: members only we were going to do.
0: Okay. So Lummy and I are going to do an after show, okay? I will tell you this, man, everybody, for the most part, not everybody, but I have a list of people to thank that have made these studios possible, and Macho was here until 9 o'clock last night.
2: Wow.
0: He was here till 9 o'clock last night, just finalizing things. Bob Cook was here till about 8:30. Me and Merch Crick, I vacuumed and kind of spot mopped the rubber floor, cleaning screens. Macho had last minute technical difficulties of wiring stuff up and stuff like that. And so we're gonna kind of rely on you guys. Mach, can you show the wide shot again? Now we're gonna have other wide shots once we get the rack enclosed in its glass casing, but that's, you know, tentatively our setup. We have an area beside me that we haven't got done in case we have, like where Seth used to sit. That will be finished. Right now we just got the belt there. And then Dan, there will be another mic beside you.
2: There is a mic beside
0: me. But I don't know if it's hooked up yet. No, I think it might be hooked up.
1: I think it is. Yeah, we tested it with Bob.
2: Okay, because otherwise Jay and I are going to have to do Simon and Garfunkel.
0: Right. Is Jay coming into the studios today or is he skipping?
2: Yes.
0: He is.
2: He was bitching and moaning. He's like, I can't get Macho to come out here and help me finish this goddamn studio.
0: Yeah, but
2: he didn't say that.
0: He didn't realize that Macho didn't even finish this goddamn studio.
2: I know.
0: 9 o'clock. So we'll get him.
2: He said that Macho's already spent a lot of time with him and, you know, he's on the verge.
0: By next Tuesday, Jay will be ready. Yeah. Now, Lummy, we're just going to have to get a chair. Do we have a chair?
1: Yes, we got a chair back there.
0: And then eventually, I'd like to get, you know, my chair matches your chair. I'd like to get Dan's chair to match your chair.
1: Which we have that. I got to tell, Greg's going to look for it at the studio because it is there.
2: Oh, this is a nice chair, though.
0: Yeah, it is a nice chair, but it doesn't match. I want every chair to match. So that chair might go over to podcasting land. But anyway, I think we have two of these brown chairs that I sleep in. I think we have two of them.
1: Yes, we should. Yeah, I know for a fact there's one more over by the studio. So
0: I just want to let everybody know that Macho, New York Greg, Bob, Lummy, pretty much a lot of the people that I'm going to say thank you to worked every day. Every day since May 15th. I'm talking Friday. So that would be Friday, Saturday, Sunday, Monday, Tuesday, Wednesday, Thursday, Friday, Saturday, Sunday, Monday. Every day to get this thing set up. Macho, Lummy, Jacob, Gary, New York Greg, Bob Cook, Creatine Travis did all the air. We got, I feel like Trump. I got unbelievable, tremendous air. I got some of the best air in all of Tampa. Iggy, Angus, Big Red, Jake, Robert from Clean Water Solutions, Captain Creamsicle. That's a hell of a man, is he not?
1: Yes, he's a big man.
0: Bobby and Tara from Live Fast, Tess, Merch Crick, Mitch, Jacob, Cody, Internet Fred, Vicente, Gene, Coben, Todd and Rob from Steps, and Juan and Ian from Steps, Sunbelt Rental, and Rent Pro. I mean, I think that's everybody that participated and helped us get, you know, build these studios. And we still have, you know, some things to do yet. We still got to get, we're going to do another wide shot when we get the rack so people can see the rack better.
2: Is this shot that we're looking at now from this camera to my left?
0: Yeah, that big one right there. See,
2: you can't see your face. Maybe the camera should be higher.
0: That's just an overall. That's just to give you a sense of the studio.
2: Oh, okay.
0: Yeah, then they'll get on my face when it's, you know, when we do the three shot or when we do a one shot or something like that. So listen, everybody's talking about. So enough of the studios. 813-90 Bubba. Of course, I'm going to keep the phone lines open today too. A lot of stuff happened while we were gone. Three notable deaths. Really one.
2: One real tragedy.
0: One A-list mega future Hall of Famer. Another one.
2: With his current body of work, he should be in the Hall of Fame.
0: Oh, he is. They're already saying.
2: Yeah.
0: They're already saying he's one. If you take the three series, Truck, Xfinity, and NASCAR, he's won more than any other human being ever.
2: Really?
0: He's the winningest driver if you take those three series. I think it's 235 races.
2: He's won like 30 of them, 40 of them.
0: I think 40 of the
2: whole body
0: of the biggest one. You got you got Cup, you got Xfinity, and you got Truck. Between Cup, Xfinity, and Truck, Kyle Busch won, I think, 235 races. But before we get to Kyle,
2: Jesus,
0: you know, Rob Bass, It Takes Two to Make a Thing Go Right. Rob Bass died.
2: That was one of my favorite songs too.
0: Died 59. Some dude who was on 30 Rock, who I never knew. I've never really watched 30 Rock. Grizz Chapman.
2: Who's that?
0: I have no idea. Exactly. He died. And then, of course, in a very tragic, very tragic, I mean, like, out of nowhere.
2: It seems so preventable.
0: And we're going to medically walk through it.
1: Chubbin' Up Spice, $20.
0: Thank you so much. And trust me, for you people that contribute and the large ones, we're in the process of bringing the horns over here. Obviously, Horn Blasters horns. We're going to put them above the studio is an attic. And we're going to put them, probably behind me.
1: Oh, okay.
0: You know what I'm saying?
1: Oh, wow.
0: I'm trying to put him the furthest distance from Macho Man, because Macho Man hates the horns. Macho Man might have maybe broke the horns in leaving because he hates them so
2: bad. They just sabotage him a little bit.
0: Yeah, they think they want these horns to hook up. Uh-huh. What happens when they don't? When they're broken?
2: No air.
0: Yeah. What happens when all the airlines are cut? Oh yeah. Good luck on doing that, buddy. You're gonna have to hire Matt Heller over here. Yeah. So and the compressor will be right above me too, Lummy. But that'll be a nice little added effect.
1: Yeah.
0: You know what I'm saying?
1: Oh, especially.
0: And
1: with
0: by the way, Lummy.
1: Really.
0: By the way, Lummy was. We had this little mini pancake compressor, and it. Lummy, I think it's. We put it in with the studio. I think it's 11 years. Well, how many years were we at that studio? 15. I think that little mini compressor is 15 years old.
1: Whoa.
0: And if you know anything about compressors, and just our old studios were just so big that we just couldn't get to everything. And so we didn't really drain the water. You know, compressors build up water. And they got these little... Yes. Oh, yeah, absolutely. And they build up water. Compressed air builds water, Dan. And so, you know, every couple weeks, they have this little relief valve that you hit, and it drains all the water out of your compressor.
2: It's like the spit valve on trumpet?
0: Yeah, exactly. Yeah, pretty good analogy. Well, I don't know that we ever drained it. And Lummy went to drain it as we were, you know, moving, and... He thinks it was about 3.5 gallons of water.
1: Yeah, it filled.
2: Oh, come on!
1: Yeah. It's a five-gallon tank.
0: It's a wonder that it works. Wow. Now, Lummy, did it give it that less? Like, Lummy, would it have that less of capacity to store air?
1: Yes.
0: If you got, I'm assuming.
2: Yeah, it's like ballast in your fuel tank. You know,
1: if you've got
2: like cans in your fuel tank, you don't get as much gas.
1: Exactly. So it's going to last longer now.
0: Yeah. So I like to put that literally right above me.
1: Perfect.
0: So if we could, please. So anyway, one of the most tragic deaths since we were gone, Kyle Busch, age 41, two-time NASCAR champion, the most winningest driver in NASCAR history when you combine all three sanctioning bodies, the trucks, the Xfinity.
1: 234 victories.
0: I was one off. Most recently, just like 3 weeks ago, I think at Dover.
1: The week before he died, he won that race.
0: Yeah. Then he finished, I forget what he finished in the road course, but he was complaining after the road course that he didn't feel good, and he thought, Dan, it was like an acute sinus infection, okay? And so he felt lethargic, couldn't catch his breath, you know, things like that. So he actually radioed ahead after the race, I think on the Roval at Charlotte, and got a hold of his crew chief and said, hey, can you have the doctor meet me over at my bus? He thought he needed some kind of shot or something. So the doctor gave him a shot, I don't know of what. And so for about 2 weeks, he's been fighting what he thought was a sinus infection. And it comes to find out that he died of severe pneumonia, which progressed into sepsis, and people don't realize how deadly sepsis is, and so here's actually here's a woman describing sepsis, but I don't know if I even need. I'm going to let her start, Dan. Then I'm going to have you take it over. Okay. Mm-hmm. She's going to kind of set us up because she is familiar with the exact prognosis and the whole nine yards. And then I want you to take it over because why listen to her some whatever when I got a real live doctor.
4: His family just announced that his cause of death was severe pneumonia that progressed into sepsis. So many of you may be wondering how a healthy 41-year-old athlete could die from this. 2 weeks before his death, Bush was heard on the radio.
0: So let me, this kind of runs through what I just said.
1: Yeah, and I just sent you the radio, him talking about getting the doctor.
2: The actual transmission?
1: Yes.
2: Oh, cool.
0: Yeah. Oh, for, you got that?
1: Yes.
0: All right, so let's play that for Dan first, and then, here we go here.
5: Kyle Bush has been suffering from a sinus cold all week. Lost five spots on that pit stop. He has asked to have medical attention available after the race. Here's his radio.
6: And can somebody try to find Bill Heisel? He's the Hendrick doctor guy. Tell him I need him after the race, please.
7: Hey, do you want Mr. Bill at your car and at your bus after the race?
6: Bus, I'm going to need a shot. Copy. He'll be at your bus.
5: Racing can't be any fun when your head is completely stuffed up like that.
0: So that's what he thought, Dan, right? You know, so here we go. Hold on.
4: His race, telling his team to have a doctor waiting for him when the race was over.
6: Can somebody try to find Bill Heisel? He's the doctor guy. Tell him I need him after the race, please.
2: I wouldn't want to be Bill Heisel.
8: There were reports that he was dealing with a sinus cold. A week after that incident, he said he still wasn't feeling 100%.
9: You can kind of still hear it. I'm still not great.
0: A lot of people don't know that he died. I'm sorry. That he actually fell out at the Chevrolet facility in Concord, North Carolina, while on the race simulator.
1: Yeah, did he have a stroke on it?
0: What all these guys do, Dan, is they have these race simulators that are like $500,000. Like, they're not just, you know,
2: sitting. It's not just your video game, Xbox with a little remote.
0: It's got, you sit in the seat, and it's got the pneumatic shocks.
2: So it moves. You got all
0: they're $300,000-$400,000. And so no matter how good you are, whether you're Jimmy Johnson, so I don't know if he's running anymore, but Kyle Larson or whatever, like when Tony went to run that truck race, he spent like 3 days on the simulator. So no matter how good you are, they make you get on that simulator because they can work on, it's not necessarily to work on your skill set, it's to work on the car setup.
2: Right, because that translates as well.
0: Right, exactly. So, you know.
9: The scene.
0: So he was at Chevrolet headquarters of North Carolina, NASCAR Chevrolet headquarters. He was on the simulator and he fainted or like fell out.
9: His cough was pretty substantial last week.
4: But despite these issues, Bush actually won the Craftsman's Truck Series last weekend at Dover Motor Speedway.
0: So you're thinking, okay, you know, he's got this little sinus gimmick, got a shot, and he just won a race.
2: That's not what I'm thinking.
0: 2 weeks ago.
4: Less than a week before his death. So when people hear the word pneumonia, they often think antibiotics, rest, and a few days at home. But what people really don't realize is that pneumonia can spiral into sepsis incredibly fast, even in someone who appears otherwise healthy. Let's break it down into how this can actually happen. Pneumonia is an infection inside of the lungs, and it's caused by a bacteria, virus, or sometimes even fungi. And in most cases, people recover completely, but occasionally the infection can become aggressive or the body's response to it can become overwhelming. And that's where sepsis can come in. Sepsis is not just a bad infection. It's actually when the body's immune system essentially goes into overdrive trying to fight the infection, and it triggers a widespread inflammation through the whole body that can start to damage organs, blood vessels, and tissues. One possible scenario is that someone develops what they initially think is like a sinus infection or a cold, just like Kyle did about.
0: So that's what he thought. You know, he thought even himself when you're at everybody always kind of knows what you got yourself. Well, I think I got this, this, and this because, you know, you're living in your own body. So he thought he had a sinus gimmick
4: 2 weeks ago, and they keep pushing through it because they're otherwise healthy, active, and functioning. Underneath the surface, the infection is already moving deeper into the.
0: Now, Dan, is there a way, let's say a week and a half ago when he has what he thinks is a sinus infection, and she's stating that maybe that's when sepsis started to kick in. Can you, let's say he had gone to, you know, a real, real accredited, you know, hospital.
2: A big boy hospital?
0: Yeah, a big boy hospital.
2: Here's what would happen,
0: Bubba. Isn't it called level 5 trauma center or something?
2: Or level 4, yeah.
0: Okay.
2: Here's what happened. You take a guy that's worth that much money, that spends his life in an airplane moving around all the time.
0: You know what, Dan, hold on, can I interrupt you? Mm-hmm. They had mentioned that his private flying had maybe something to do with this.
2: Well, when you fly a lot, you know, you have private. A risk of a DVT, a clot in your leg, which can lead to a pulmonary embolism. So if I had Kyle Busch as my patient, and you're talking about, again, a guy worth hundreds of millions of dollars that travels by plane regularly.
0: Yeah, like they
2: said. The first thing I do is a chest x-ray and a scan on his legs to make sure he doesn't have a clot.
0: They were saying it wasn't uncommon because he has an 11-year-old son named Brexton who's unbelievable. Like this kid.
2: Driving?
0: Oh, my God. This kid is.
2: He's got the gene.
0: He raised him upright like I did with Tyler. He started. By the way, did you see my shirt I got on?
1: Yeah, nice.
0: How about that? I saw Tyler at the studios. He came to pick up some of his trophies as we're, you know, trying to move out of there. And he said, "Here, Dad, I got a shirt for you." And if the weather holds
2: off, that's
0: nice. If the weather holds off, which I don't know if it's going to, Tyler's going to be at Ocala Speedway, the Darlington of Dirt, Lummy.
1: Oh, that's awesome.
0: This Saturday, running two different divisions of late models. If the weather holds off. But he got, you know, Kyle got Brexton in quarter midgets at 4, like I did Tyler. And this kid is unbelievable. He's you know, Kyle Larson, Tony, this kid's unbelievable. And so anyway, between chasing his race and Dan, and then the obligations that Kyle had, I saw that it wasn't uncommon for him to be in a private his private plane 3 to 4 times a week.
2: Right, and that kind of excessive flying certainly sets you up for problems. And the biggest problem, like you said,
0: is
2: DVT, a clot in his leg.
0: Yeah, pulmonary embolism.
2: And a DVT, when the clot breaks off into little pieces, they go through the blood, they become emboli, and they can lodge in your lung, giving you what's called a pulmonary embolism.
0: Before, early on reports, before the sepsis, pneumonia, they were saying what you did about the pulmonary
2: embolism.
0: That's what the initial report came back as.
2: But here's the problem, and here's what's sad. A thorough doctor trying to rule out that as an issue would have gotten that chest x-ray and would have seen the pneumonia. Because pneumonia is sometimes silent. You don't see it. It doesn't sound differently when you're you know, listening to the heart and the lungs with the stethoscope, but you can see it on an x-ray. And when you have a bacterial load, whether it be a sinus infection or a pneumonia, and that bacteria gets into your bloodstream, it's called bacteremia. And then that's when the entire body gets exposed to the bacteria. And then suddenly, like she said, the sepsis rolls up. And that's your body's like sort of over response to the bacteria in the blood. And it's, you know, she did a very thorough job. I'm glad she took time from her ice protesting to
0: Now, Dan, let's try to start.
2: Oh, dude, you see her fingernails and her tats?
0: It doesn't matter.
2: I guarantee.
0: It doesn't matter. You know what, Dan? More importantly, she was pretty much factually on.
2: She's perfect.
0: And she set you up for a great monologue. She really did.
2: Yes.
0: When we return, I got the 911 call that came from the Chevrolet Performance Center to the authorities, and they actually, this is a little weird, because all these race teams are all based kind of in the same one or two industrial parks outside of Charlotte. Most of them are in Concord, North Carolina, just like in Indianapolis, like all the NHR team, all the sprint car teams, you know, all the IndyCar teams. A lot of race teams are in what they Brownsburg, Indiana. It's a suburb of Indianapolis. And like 25 years ago, Brownsburg, Indiana, Dan, gave any, if you were a race team and you wanted to open up, and they took this big, like, I don't know, 5, 6, 7 mile area of farmland and did all the roads and infrastructure and city water and sewage and the whole nine yards. And they said, if you're a race team, they gave them some huge, like, you don't pay property taxes for like 10 years.
2: Oh, big incentives.
0: Huge. And so that built up. But even before that, they got the idea from Concord/Charlotte, North Carolina. That's why, well, you know, it's just natural for NASCAR. All of NASCAR teams are pretty much based out of Charlotte, Concord. So, you know, like Joe Gibbs is by Richard Childress, which is by Hendricks, which is by, you know, the Chevrolet Performance Center, which is by TRD, which is by, you know, Ford, which is by Penske, which is by Roush. They're all kind of, Dan, like within the same like 2 mile area.
2: Here's my question, Bubba. If they're so close together and they're competitive teams, but they're all in the same, you know, circus, are they friends?
0: Yeah.
2: Are they Kyle Busch friends with, you know, Kyle Absolutely. Larson, and, you know, they're all buddies?
0: Yeah, yeah.
2: I'm sure there's some rivalries, but they get along and they hang out.
0: Their teams are social. Even when Tony had a shop out there, it wouldn't be uncommon for, now it's manufacturer specific now.
2: Mm-hmm.
0: The Ford guys stick together. The Chevy guys stick together.
2: Oh, okay. The Toyota guys don't hang out.
0: No. Chevy guy couldn't call down to the Ford shop and say to the, you know, like to a Ford team and say, "Hey, you guys got an extra motor mount over there?" Nope. But if a Ford team would call and say, "Hey, you got? Oh, yeah. What do you need? Two or three? Yeah, we got them." So anyway,
2: understood.
0: It's funny because when I'm going to play the 911 call next. But they ask the ambulance to turn off its lights and sirens when getting into the complex, and they give them an exact back door to go to, so it's they can like really, really be like less conspicuous here.
1: You can kayfabe it?
0: This is the biggest star to die in NASCAR since Dale Sr.
1: Wow.
0: This is the biggest star.
2: He's like a Patrick Mahomes dying young.
0: This guy, yes. And this guy, but this guy probably had 3 or 4 good more years, but he's grooming his son.
2: Just like Patrick.
0: They're actually going, I don't know, Patrick's son's going to be a world-class
2: player. No. He's got 3 years left. You know what I mean? Patrick Mahomes got like 3, 4 high-profile years.
0: I think you're, I disagree. I think he's got longer than that.
2: He's got 10.
0: Well, you know, you saw the announcement that Rodgers is this. Let me. He's already confirmed this is his last year.
1: Yeah, of course it is.
0: Yeah. So listen, 40, I got somebody on the phone lines. I'll get to next 813-90 Bubba. It's our very first day. Our very first 30 minutes. Our first segment is officially done from our Fresh Start Studios. I don't know what the studios are going to be called. I just know it is. And we got an unbelievable task to go and clean up the other building, but we got plenty of time to get that done. We're not under the gun like we thought we were.
1: Yeah.
0: The landlord is being so gracious and give us a little more time.
2: And we'll be back shortly from the Diaco Law Studios.
10: Well, at least he has his priorities in order.
11: Great. What do we do with him now?
10: The Bubba the Love Sponge Show returns after these words.
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3: 813-902-8222. 813-90-BUBBA. Two PayPal Willies. I wish I had my horn, which we hope to have by this end of this week. I got Joey Campbell. Thank you, Joey. And I got Raymond Foyer. Love the new studio look. Congratulations. Thank you, my friend. I am just so happy. There's been such a huge pressure lifted off all of us. Every one of us didn't know or think of when we signed on today, it would, without just, I mean, other than the little 3-minute glitch and Dan's microphone, pretty much seamless.
5: Got squared up now.
6: During the week, was there any time that you were getting a little stressed that it wouldn't be, it get done in
3: yeah,
6: time?
3: Yeah, Thursday, or I think it was Thursday, Mushroom Mitch was driving everybody crazy, and there was some, when you work together with that many people for nearly 2 weeks, you start kind of getting on each other's nerves. I think a couple people were getting on people's nerves. You know, we still have a lot of cleanup to do with regards to, you know, I forgot somebody that was very instrumental in helping us do all of this, and we still are going to be using him a lot, and that's Aaron from Average Joe.
6: Oh, of course.
3: Speaking of which, I bought a brand new tire for him.
6: Oh, nice.
3: So I ordered a brand new tire. I should get it any day. We'll take the bottle jack, lift his trailer up. I'll take it down to one of the tire shops down the road a little bit, have him mount it, and then give it to him. Because New York Greg and Merch Crick said that little slash in the tire has been there, and he probably did it at the dump, but I still wanted to be a good, you know, a good friend, and if indeed we did create the little slash on a sidewall, replace it. So
6: I think last count was, what, 7 dumps, almost 10,000 pounds?
3: Yeah, and I would say, honest to God, Lummy, we probably got three or four more, potentially. Because almost everything at the studio now is just we're on the air. What else do we really, besides the horns, there's not a lot that we need from over there. So we can junk it. Hi, who's this? You're on the air. 813-90-BUBBA. By the way, chat, even for the people that hate us, is open. We opened up chat today. Enjoy it, because I'll probably shut it down here soon. Hi, who's this?
7: This is Drusilla calling from Charleston, South Carolina, Bubba.
3: How you doing?
6: Oh.
7: I'm doing good. I appreciate you taking my call. I won't keep you very long.
3: Okay. What can I do for you?
7: I just wanted to tell you, number one, I enjoy your show. And hello to all the fellas there.
6: Hello.
7: Number two, you can... Bubba?
3: Yeah.
7: Yeah, number two... You can really see all the work y'all put into that studio. That's really a very, very nice studio.
3: Yeah, this has been about 6 months in the planning, and it took us about two and a half or three weeks of moving the stuff from over there to over here. The hardest part were the countertops. You know, Dan, we had to match up the countertops, and these countertops were made by Danny and Craig, and they were literally like so industrial strength that you could park a truck on them. And to get all the cabinetry and all the Corian desktops to line up, and it was just, that was the hardest infrastructure of all. But thank you. What else you got?
7: They look very nice, very, very nice. I did want to thank you for turning the chat back on. Not all of us are haters, and we do enjoy getting to chitty chat with Lummy at times, and all the other guests too. And I just wanted to you was talking about Kyle Busch. That's such a tragedy. And I was going to say, I'd be surprised if you don't see the NASCAR people putting the drivers through a chest x-ray, head x-ray, prior to racing, starting coming soon.
3: You know what? That'll never happen.
4: That'll never happen.
3: Why, Dan?
4: Too much radiation. There's no way they're going to just keep barreling them with chest x-rays. Oh. But what they should do, and a head x-ray is not going to show anything, but what they should do is that when someone has a history of flying three times a week and shortness of breath, they should do a chest x-ray.
3: Right.
4: Mr. Maliata, whatever this guy's name is, was maybe a little bit derelict and should have had appropriate follow-up.
3: Can I ask you a question, Dan? 2 weeks ago when he asked to meet the doctor in his bus and got a shot.
6: Bob Heisel.
3: Bob Heisel. Mr. Bob.
4: Who doctor goes by Mr. Bob?
3: If Mr. Bob would have said, listen, I need you to either now or tomorrow meet me because we're going to do a chest x-ray, would that have stopped all of this?
4: It could have. And the other thing is, you know, his shot, what was the shot, steroids?
3: I don't know.
4: Because if you give someone steroids when they have an infection, the infection gets worse. And so that's another point of criticism there.
3: So, yeah, you know, Dan says it's too much radiation to make it a frequent deal, but when people are showing signs of potentially what, you know, Kyle Busch.
4: Yeah, shortness of breath. Shortness of breath. You got to get a chest x-ray on a man that flies. You have to.
3: Yeah.
7: Dan, from what I heard, he was asking for shots for the pain in his head from the, I guess, from all the G-forces in the
4: yeah, he had a headache because he was all sinus congested.
3: Yeah.
4: You know, yeah, again, yeah. You know, so like a sinus x-ray on him may have been reasonable too. Yes, an x-ray to show your sinuses is helpful. An x-ray of your brain is not going to show much.
7: Yeah, I said brain. I meant sinuses. I'm sorry. But Bubba, I'm going to let you go. I'm sure you got a lot of callers want to get through to you. Just wanted to say I'm a first-time caller, and I won't be a last-time caller.
3: I appreciate you. Thank you, Bahan, from Charleston. I appreciate you.
7: All right. Thank you, Bubba.
3: Thank you, honey. Speaking of steroids.
7: All right. Bye-bye.
3: Bye now. So, hold on. Speaking of steroids, I saw this yesterday, and I didn't know there was such a thing, but there's an event they do Olympic events. I think it's in Las Vegas, and it's called the Enhanced. I think it's called the Enhanced. I'm sorry. Damn it.
5: It's being called the
3: Olympic. Here we go. It's called the Enhanced Games, and Dan, they encourage steroids.
4: Oh, it's almost, that's great. Why not? Why not celebrate it?
3: It's almost like run what you brung. It's like, you know, just there's no rules. There are no rules. Listen.
5: Olympics on steroids.
8: Strength will be measured. Speed will be tested.
5: 42 world-class athletes, some of them former Olympians, competed in the Enhanced Games in Las Vegas. While the Olympics go to great lengths to ensure performance-enhancing drugs don't poison the competition, the Enhanced Games encourage them. According to a new survey of most of the athletes, 91% use testosterone.
3: 91% on the juice.
5: 91% used human growth hormone, and 29% used anabolic steroids.
3: Seems low. Like, if you are in a competition and it's like, man, let it eat, I'd be on all that.
5: Quick to condemn the event. The president of World Athletics saying no one within athletics takes the Enhanced Games seriously.
3: And it'd be interesting to see like what the men's 100 would be enhanced versus non-enhanced, right? Like see some of the, you know, side-by-side comparisons and events, unless these people have gotten older and they would need that enhancement just to have a score that would, you know, resonate with the younger guys. You know what I'm saying?
6: There's a couple looks like participants that have been banned from the Olympics when they were still in their prime.
3: Like Ben Johnson, he's not in his prime.
6: He's old, yeah. Medical
5: professionals warn of the many serious long-term health risks posed by PEDs. But athletes claim the money offered by the Enhanced Games was too good to pass up. Winners of each event walked away with $250,000.
3: What? Hold on. I don't think you get a gold medal, right?
6: Yeah.
3: I don't think you make... I don't think there's a cash prize on the Olympics.
4: No. Well, some countries, though, will give you a bonus.
3: Yeah, they'll pay gold. For, yeah.
8: Why would I go back to the Olympics? If I go back to the Olympics, I'd be taking a pay cut. Yeah. He said, I am making more over this four-month stretch, thanks to Enhance, than I made after I medaled at the Olympic Games.
5: And breaking a world record results in $1 million payday.
9: We have our first world record.
5: A Greek swimmer broke the record in the 50-meter freestyle. But Thorbjorn's son, better known as the Mountain from Game of Thrones, failed to break a world record he set last year in the deadlift. The company behind the event, financially backed by Donald Trump Jr.'s venture capital firm and tech billionaire Peter Thiel, is using the games to boost its business selling supplements, including peptides, which experts warn have an unproven safety record. The event organizers say any enhancements had to be FDA approved and prescribed.
3: Dan, what's your opinion as a doctor? Because everybody's going crazy on these peptides, and they've made it just so easy to get. You go online, you fill out a questionnaire, you just tell them what they want to hear. You could be completely lying. And I mean, you could. You could be completely lying. I could say that I'm 6'1", 195, you know, like, you know, instead of, you know, 5'10", 300.
4: It's like the medical visits for the medical marijuana card.
3: So, but are these peptides effective? I mean,
4: well,
3: I
4: some of them are. It's just the Wild West, Bubba. There's 400 different ones. You can't tell which are the real ones, what the real effects are. Everyone's claiming these, you know, enhanced effects that probably aren't there. And they're trying to substitute other things that do work for peptides. Now, I'm sure that over the next couple of years, it'll shake out. There'll be, you know, 4 or 5 liters. But, God, it's like, you know, every week you hear about a new peptide, and I'll have, like, you know, KTN 150. It's like...
3: Or like, Wolverine 162, or...
4: Yeah, they're like marijuana batch names. It's like, you know, you go to the head shop, and you see all these, like, things.
3: Right, you
4: know?
3: You got
4: like
3: Purple Haze,
4: Gash
3: you
4: bars,
3: got
4: grapes.
3: Bubba Kush, you got, you know, Diaco right. Gold, you got, you
4: all
3: know...
4: All these stupid names.
3: Dumb Lummy, you know, the whole nine yards.
4: Right.
3: Hi, who's
4: Dumb
3: this?
4: Dumb
6: Lummy. Yeah, don't take that one. It makes you stupid.
4: $50
9: a name.
6: You can't hang it up.
9: Look, let me.
6: I know. I'm watching. I can see how you're. It won't let you hang it up. But see if you do just do line two. If that corrects it.
3: There you go. Hello.
10: Hey, Bubba, what's happening, man?
3: Good, bud.
10: Hey, it's catastrophic. I was just calling to tell you how beautiful the studio's looking, man.
3: Thank you, man. For the first time in a long time, it's clean. It doesn't have, and Dan, as you can see, I even gave everybody their own little pin cups, like you have everybody, like there's not going to be any pin strewn all around. You have
4: no
3: your own into. You got a couple Sharpies, you got a yellow highlighter, you got 3 or 4 big pins in there,
4: and so, my Bubba Army knife
3: and your Bubba Army, like what else do you need?
6: Nothing
4: in life.
3: And so I'd like for you guys to, you know, put everything back in the little Bubba Army cups, your little pins, and tidy up your area before you leave. And this is just it's a fresh start, a fresh look, and
10: yeah,
3: I
10: it looks great.
3: And I don't think I'm gonna be a little braggadocious here, and I know for a fact that nobody in Tampa, Florida has anything this elaborate, and I'd be willing to say that it might be a top 10 content studio in the world.
4: I have a suggestion you're not going to like.
10: I can tell you look better than most news channels look.
3: Yeah.
10: With the TV behind you and the quality of the cameras.
4: No, it's a great studio. It's like a national TV studio.
3: But hold on to your suggestion until we get done with him, and then I'll go right to you. All right, man. Is that all you got, bud?
10: Yeah, man. I was just going to tell you that I miss you guys, and I tuned in to see the new studio, and yeah.
3: All right.
10: I hope everything is good, man. I hope everything works out.
3: Thank you, buddy. I appreciate it.
6: It's catastrophic.
9: Now
6: it's got two different lines.
9: Yeah,
6: Matra may have to reset your phone.
9: I
6: now we have two lines full.
3: You know what? I almost just got to busy them all because it won't let go of a line. Like, see if I go like that, right?
6: Yep.
3: Then if I go like that and I hit the off button. Yeah.
6: Oh, there you go. Oh, here comes Macho.
3: All right. Dan,
6: Macho's coming to look.
3: Dan, what?
4: God damn, his arms are big.
3: Dan, what suggestion do you have?
4: In keeping with the theme of cleanliness and tidiness, but knowing that there's a sometimes necessity to write things down.
3: Oh, you
4: maybe
3: guys,
4: like a little mini whiteboard so that we don't have to like have post-it notes everywhere. I'm not saying like an etch-a-sketch, but like something that you can like write on with dry erase. Something
3: oh,
4: like
3: let, me imagine, little, like, let me imagine that.
6: I know.
3: Why don't you go ahead and tell Dan that story?
6: Yeah, oh, Dr. Really? Bubba had, he had some already
3: put aside. I had some
4: something
3: made.
4: Like that?
6: Yes.
3: No, hold on. I had some made, Dan.
4: Really?
3: And they disappeared in the move.
6: Yes.
4: Oh, come on.
3: No.
4: They're gone with like my cup holder?
3: I'm gonna, I don't know who... I don't know if it was...
4: It's a great idea.
3: I don't know if it was John from the Clearwater Airport.
6: Precision John.
3: I don't know if it was Precision John that made them or Rainbow Rick, but they were white.
4: It's perfect.
3: And they were white, and they were probably... If I know we have 462 tape measures.
4: Size of an iPad?
3: I might... No, they were more... I'm going to design some for you guys to have.
4: It doesn't need to be much bigger than a mouse pad or a small iPad.
3: I got it. I got it.
4: Just right.
6: Bubba had the right size.
3: I had mine. Yes. I had mine, and mine disappeared. But I'm gonna make new ones. Yes, Dan. Everybody will have those.
4: Great idea.
3: And then you can just
4: that'd be great.
3: Write your little notes down, and you could just put it over there, you know, and have it.
4: Because I love the cleanliness theme and trying to keep it like you know paper free and junk free.
3: Here is the 911 call on Kyle Busch.
11: Yes. Can I get an ambulance to come to set?
3: Jesus, how long is your address?
11: W, Concord, North Carolina.
12: Say the street.
3: See, let me, Concord, North Carolina.
12: One more time.
11: It's...
3: Jesus. Oh, my God. Why didn't you just cut that
4: good
3: out?
4: Good thing the address isn't the safe word.
3: Jesus Christ.
6: What are they talking about?
3: He's given the address.
12: And tell me exactly what's happened.
11: I've got an individual that's shortness of breath, very hot, thinks she's going to pass out.
3: By the way, Dan, eventually that TV over there, see that one over there to your left?
4: Yes.
3: That's got news on now with two bears fighting or something?
6: Yeah. Those dogs.
3: That's going to be the on-air live monitor. You know, of us. That's going to be us.
4: That's going to show what that's on this on
3: and
4: the Twitch or
3: this,
4: whatever.
3: This one over here is going to be news. The one to your right, upper right, is going to be news.
4: Gotcha.
3: When we get it ready.
11: And is producing a little bit of blood, coughing up some blood.
3: So Dan, when you're coughing up blood, that's pretty serious, isn't it?
4: Oh yeah.
3: Now, I'm not talking about when somebody busts your lip or knocks your tooth out. I'm talking about like
4: that's spitting up blood.
3: Yeah. That you know. Or

0: millimeters.
1: I know. It looked like prehistoric stuff.
0: And the thing about it is, it wasn't, you know, because I've passed an 11 before, but these had like these two horned spikes on the top, like almost a devil, and I think that's what was holding it up. It wasn't
1: Satan's stone. Absolutely. Yeah. Those things will get stuck.
0: Kyle Busch, 911 audio.
1: Seems pretty relaxed, doesn't it?
2: Yeah. How old is this person?
0: Yes.
2: Male or female?
1: Was he typing in the answers?
0: No, she is.
2: Is he awake?
3: He is awake. He's awake. He's on the bathroom floor right now.
2: Okay.
3: So when you come in, if you could not make it, can you turn the sirens off?
0: The sirens. Guy calls it straight from. Can you turn the sirens off?
2: Yeah, that's fine.
3: When you get here, and there's a, so when you come into the main entrance of the building, the closest way to get to him is if you go to the left. Like, you'll come in and the parking lot splits to the right or the left. Just tell them to go to the left. I'll be out here waiting on them, and I'll flag them down. There's a side door further down the side of the building that I'll be there waiting on them.
2: Okay, we got him coming out there. Just nothing else for him to eat or drink. And if he gets worse in any way before they get there, just call us back. What was the exact...
0: Hold on. Worse in any way before... You're already in route. What, are you going to send another one?
4: Yeah.
0: Like, you're going to send another one?
1: No. They're going to tell him what to do.
4: Also,
1: they're
4: going to give him directions.
1: Like, if he drops... Like what they're looking for is he still conscious or not?
0: Okay.
1: So once he passes out, then all of a sudden the press is a little harder.
0: Well, that and probably the guys that are in route can start preparing different things.
1: Like, exactly. Because they don't roll up like as a surprise.
0: No.
1: They're ready as they get there. They have those right. 2 or 3 minutes en route to prep.
0: So as the intel that's getting to him, coughing up blood, you know, feels hot, overheated. They're getting their Ringer's lactate with the D5W ready. They're probably getting, you know, their 16 gauge syringes to run an IV.
1: They're thinking intubation maybe.
0: Right. They're getting that ready.
1: Yes.
0: They're just not back there, you know, on their phone playing Tetris. You know, they're actually prepping. So if his condition would worsen, where they may have to do something, you know, like maybe run a trach. Not that this would be an instance as to when you would run a trach, but you know. As the person's, you know, condition worsens, you may have to do some different stuff en route, right? But is that the reason why?
1: Yes.
2: Of your business back there?
3: It's called the General Motors Charlotte Technical Center. It's off of Speedway Boulevard. It's right beside HMS. Motorsports.
2: Okay.
3: Hendrick Motorsports.
0: Hendrick, so it's right by Hendrick Motorsports, which everybody knows that.
3: Sports, yeah.
2: We will let EMS know, okay? We got them coming out there.
3: Thank you very much.
2: You're welcome.
0: So, over the race that happened on Sunday, of course, the Indy 500, did anybody see that finish?
4: No.
1: Oh, yeah.
0: Oh,
1: incredible.
0: My
1: I couldn't
0: God.
1: Believe it.
0: I don't know if we'll get a copyright strike if I play it or not. But, oh, my God. Was it Malukas? No, it was,
1: Rehnquist. Rehnquist.
0: No.
1: Who won?
0: Yeah.
1: Yeah, it was Rehnquist won.
0: Was it?
1: Mm-hmm. And he was doing well all week.
0: Well,
1: but he wasn't leading the race.
0: He sat on the pole.
1: For a little bit.
0: He sat at the start of the, he was on the pole. He was P1. When the race started, I think he was P1. I think
1: he was definitely the pole winner at some point. I don't know if he actually started on the pole, but
0: he did.
1: Said that like, the only time he led the whole race was at the last second.
0: And so it ended up being kind of a gas mileage gimmick. And then there was a yellow that came out and they were going to literally have a one lap shootout. And he started third. This guy did.
4: I sent you the clip.
0: But will we get
4: most likely, but
0: yeah, but I don't want to get a, you know, I'm going to go into words. You think Gary can find me a non-get us in trouble clip?
4: We will look.
0: Okay. I want to do that. And then, you know, all of the ceremonial, you know, paying tribute to Kyle Busch before the Coca-Cola 600. As you know, on Sunday before Memorial Day, there's two big races. One, the largest spectator sport in the world, the Indianapolis 500, at 300,000 people. I mean, the humanity there is just unbelievable. And what a good race. I got to tell you, man, IndyCar

0: way more exciting than NASCAR. Way more. At least the Indianapolis 500 is. I don't know about some of the road courses and things like that, but the Indianapolis 500, my God.
1: Did you tear up? Sweet home, yeah, Indiana?
0: Not sweet home, but back home.
1: Back home, Indiana?
0: Back home again in Indiana.
1: Oh.
0: The fields I used
2: who
0: to
2: who sang it this year?
0: Same guy who sings it every year.
2: It was Jim Nabors for a while,
0: well,
2: right?
0: But he died.
2: Yeah, I understand.
0: Since Jim died, they've had this new guy who sings the national anthem for the Chicago Blackhawks, and he does a really good job. He does a super good job. And yes, I was watching with some family, so I tried to keep my tears to myself, but I did kind of tear up a
2: little
0: bit.
2: Why does that song tear you up?
0: Because it's just... You know what, Dan? It's an Indiana thing. I can't explain.
2: Really?
0: It'd be like if the Duke fight song kind of teared you up.
2: Never did.
0: And all the memories that you had at Duke. Okay, let me ask you a question before I go into words. Where did you have your most fondest, cool, kick-ass memories? Duke or Florida medical school?
2: Florida.
0: Yeah, because you could go up to FSU and see your brothers and just pick them off like you're shooting fish out of a barrel.
2: And my best friend had a limo and a driver.
0: Oh yeah, along with you being good looking and in pre-med.
2: No, I was in medical school, so I was like all my friends were fifth year seniors, and I'm like a first year medical student. So rolling around in Gainesville as a medical student with a limousine was pretty.
0: Because limos were people really put more credence in limos back then.
2: Oh yeah,
0: I mean now it's just Uber. You know, get a Lincoln Town Car, whatever. But you know, or a Sprinter. But
2: limos
0: back then,
2: are so
0: man,
2: 90s.
0: You had to have like a 8 or 10 passenger full-blown black Lincoln. You
2: He had like one that like I guess it was a 140 inch, the 140s. It was a big one. It had probably 8 people, 9 people you could see.
1: So you ever went up to college bars in a limo?
0: Yeah, of course he did.
2: Heck yeah,
0: look at him.
2: Dude.
0: So let me see.
2: We had this big black guy with a big scar down his cheek was the driver, and everyone was scared of him. So he was like, you know, security as well.
0: When we return, the tributes that NASCAR and everybody paid Samantha... Brexton, and I don't know what his daughter's name, Lennox or something like that. Kyle Busch's family, one of the most unbelievable sad moments is when his brother Kurt Busch, a one-time NASCAR champion, and by the way, really good friends with Ronnie, the limo driver.
1: Oh, that's right.
0: I think he lives in Vegas. He's been retired for about 2 years, but he went and. Kyle Busch's number with Richard Childress Racing is number 8. The iconic 8 is what Kyle Busch has been driving around now for years. And Kurt, before the race, went down and laid 8 roses on top. And Charlotte Motor Speedway made a big number 8 in at the start finish line in the grass. It was very, very, very touching, very thoughtful. And then Kurt Busch, his brother, his older brother, went and put 8 roses on the 8. And it's, whew. Yeah, I cried. I met Kyle Busch one time in the 2005 champion ceremony that me and Sumo, you know, when we stayed with Tony at the, what is that, Waldorf Astoria. We had the penthouse suite.
2: Nice.
0: And then that night, we went out to this nightclub, and Kyle, I don't even know that Kyle was old enough to drink at the time, but Kurt was there, and they were sitting shoulder to shoulder, and Tony introduced him to me. That's my only interaction I ever had. He would never remember it, and I barely do.
2: The older brother, Kurt, was not the driver of his brother.
0: He was pretty damn good.
2: But he wasn't like his brother. He was
0: a step below his brother. His brother was one of the all-time greatest. We'll get into that. I'm going to see if I can find, if Gary or Lummy can find me maybe a version
1: Gary
0: of the...
1: Gary said he'll fix it. Just we could play the one I sent you.
0: All right.
3: We deviated from the norm, and look what came of it.
4: You have some issues, kid.
5: Bubba the Love Sponge.
3: The Bubba the Love Sponge show returns after these words.
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6: Whenever someone asks, how was your weekend? Or what have you been up to? 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Have a good answer. Just do what you love. Toyo Tires.

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4: Just got a kick-ass text from my good friend Kurt Morgan, who is Jay's wife's stepdad. Am I right on that? Let me, Dan, am I right?
5: Correct.
4: On?
5: Yes.
4: Yeah. So Kendall's stepfather's Kurt Morgan. He owns Morgan Exteriors. What a good dude. What a great guy. What a great story too, huh, Dan? It started out with nothing.
5: Yeah.
4: Started out with like, you know, an excavator and just, you know, cleaning up storms and things like that, and has turned it into a multi-million dollar business. Morgan Exteriors, anything you need for your house, they'll get it done, whether it's windows, whether it's a new kitchen, whether it's a new bathroom remodel.
5: Prime example of scaling. You know what I mean? Scaling up.
4: Yep. Prime example of being a badass redneck that knows how to build stuff.
5: No, hard worker, learn how to advertise and build his business. Yep. I mean, it's not every business can scale because some just are designed not to. But his business was perfect for it, and he did a great job of scaling it up and making it huge.
4: And then kind of taking a step back after it got so successful and letting Opie and his family, his sons, you know, kind of run the day-to-day operation so that he can go out and jet set around the country running his 410 asphalt sprint car that, by the way, got second place in the little 500 is the Saturday night before the Sunday Indianapolis 500, and it's a little suburb of Indianapolis on the northeast side called Anderson, Indiana. It's a little quarter mile bull ring, and you know it's a very prestigious race to win. And, you know, a lot of the Indianapolis 500 drivers that you can potentially see in this picture that I got still framed, that, you know, Dan, that Saturday night before the race, a lot of them will, you know, get their rental cars and stuff and head up to Anderson and watch the little 500. Well, Kurt Morgan's number 14 Morgan Exterior sprint car got second place last. Almost, oh, wow. He said almost won it.
5: That's, yeah. He just texted me the same thing. He just almost won it.
4: Almost won it. Man. Anyway, Kurt Morgan, go to Morgan Exterior. I think if you mention Bubba Army, I gotta get with them because they got like a portal system where we can get like some, I don't know. I gotta figure it out. I don't even think Kurt knows how to do it, but Opie does. But anyway, they are a big time sponsor for us, Morgan Exterior, INC, MorganExteriorInc.com. One stop shop. You can get a quote, you know, the whole nine yards. So here's the last, by the way, congratulations, Kurt. And he's got a badass driver. I think his name's Danny. Is it the Danny Jones kid, isn't it? I think it's the Danny Jones. I forget the kid's name. His dad was Hamilton, Danny Hamilton. His dad was, I think, Danny Hamilton Sr., who ran a bunch of 500s. And this kid is from Indiana. And his name is
6: Donnie. Is it Donnie Hamilton?
4: Davey. Is it Davey? It's a Hamilton. So here is
5: Davey Hamilton Jr.
4: Davey Hamilton Jr. Here's the Indianapolis 500 that we might get copyrighted on. I hate to get copyrighted, and that puts a bunch of pressure on Gary. Which, by the way, Gary Cantrell drove 10 hours from D.C.?
6: Altogether, yes.
4: Drove 10 hours to get and spent. How long did he got here on Wednesday, I think?
6: Tuesday night and
4: left Sunday.
6: Yep.
4: Tuesday to Sunday, stayed with me at my house. By the way, I just gave Dan a tour of my little log cabin, and I think Dan liked it.
5: I loved it. It's amazing, dude. It's pretty beautiful. Cool. I love it. The kitchen's massive, big high ceilings. I love the living room, the bedroom.
4: Listen, just for
5: the,
4: me,
5: the torture
4: me,
5: rack is great. You know, your sex room was awesome.
4: Dildos
5: within arm's reach everywhere.
4: You know, I'm an empty nester. It's just her and I. So for just her and I don't need anything fancy. And it's kind of, I don't need anything fancy, and it's kind of fancy.
6: Everything's updated. Everything's new.
4: Yeah. So, I mean, we got us a nice little Clem compound out here. here is, I don't want to deviate too much from the Kyle Busch, you know, memorial, but this, I watched this, and this was one of the best Indianapolis 500s I've ever seen. Growing up in Indiana, my dad took me to like five or six of the races, but we went to probably 10 carburation days, which is the Friday before they race on Sunday. And it's, Dan, it's where they kind of get into race trim, and they'll do like, you know, they'll run for like 60 to 80 laps just to race trim it out, see what it's like, how it reacts when they're drafting, how it reacts when they're by themselves, pit road speed and things like that. So my dad used to take me to carburation day. If we couldn't afford or have tickets to the 500, then my dad would take me to carburation day, which was pretty cool.
5: That's like before the 24 hours of Daytona. There's a weekend where you can just watch everybody practice and play all weekend.
4: And they're practicing in race trim. So right. It's not like they're just going out there. No,
5: that's real stuff.
4: Yeah. So with two to go, but actually when they hit the line, it's one to go. So it's two to go now, but as, you know, as soon as they get like to right here, it's one to go. And this is a one-lap shootout. And Rosenquist is in third place. By the way, all motors for the Indianapolis 500 are either Chevys or Hondas, and the teams do not own their motors. They have to lease them through Chevy and Honda, and they're completely sealed. The team can do nothing to the motor. Let's say that, you know, they felt they needed a valve adjustment or something like that. Honda or Chevy sends a technician down to do it. And it's I think it's $1.5 million to either 1.5 or 2 million to rent a motor for the year.
5: But if that motor fails, they replace it, right?
4: Yeah.
5: It's like the motor.
4: Yep.
5: You're like in the motor routine.
4: You pay Honda or a Chevy, you know, $2 million,
5: and they keep a motor,
4: and they keep a brand new motor in your car.
5: Gotcha.
4: Which is, I think, about $9 or $10 million less than the Formula One guys.
5: But
4: their motor program's like $12 million.
5: But you know, the good thing is that you know what your budget is. No matter what happens, it's going to be that $1.5 million a year. So if you use seven motors or one motor, it's still, you know,
4: as long as it's not user error, meaning like you crashed into the wall and cracked the block, or the guy over revved, because you know those guys can't do anything without the engineers knowing. Like you can't lie to the guy and go, "No, I didn't over rev." Like, oh yeah,
5: it's right here.
4: Well,
5: dude,
4: our telemetry said that you hit 13.5 at red lines at 12.
5: At the downshift.
4: So the Honda guys are not warranting this deal, you know. So yeah, I'm sure there's a lot that goes on. So when I think like the last maybe three or four Indy 500s have been won by the second place guy that takes the white flag. Like you don't want to be in first place with one to go,
5: because you're
4: almost a sitting duck, because any good driver can get a run on you.
5: Yep.
4: You can't help it. Like even if you start snaking down, but the one thing about this Rosenquist guy is he sticks. Usually Indy's got that one groove of rubber right on the white line, and that's it. You really can't go one groove up, because if you do, you have a small chance of getting in the marbles, and you're done.
5: And the marbles is like, might as well be in wet grass.
4: So like a lot of guys are really afraid to stick it up there one groove up, because you don't know if your car is going to stick or not. And so, and in this instance,
5: 230 mile an hour, too. I mean, these are big accidents.
4: These are big accidents, and you can't lift. So you're out there on the outside, not knowing if you're going to catch grip, not knowing if that car is going to come out underneath you, and you can't crack the throttle if you're going to get a run on the guy.
5: Lummy, do you know why you can't lift?
6: No, why?
5: First of all, you'll lose. But the second reason is, as soon as you lift, the weight goes to the front of the car, and the back end will slide out.
4: Oh. One of the many things.
5: One of the many things that can happen if you lift.
4: That's kind of the most...
5: That's the dangerous thing.
4: Most drastic. Here we go.
2: Malukas, hunting.
4: So the guy that wins it is behind this dude.
2: Hunting. To the high side. Around the outside.
4: And see, they got to be mindful of the guy. When the guy beside him darts up, they got to dart up, or they'll go wheel to wheel, and they're both going to, you know, end up in the wall. Now, the one thing about it is, watch Rosenquist. 95% of the guys out there